0: trash anyone, anything in the world of sports, and you'll get, you'll be uninterrupted. We'll let you talk.
1: Let you
0: even
1: cook.
0: If you're trashing Kelvin and his LeBron take or whatever it may be.
1: See, this is what happens. People lose a little weight, think they're cute, start feeling themselves out here in these streets. You know what I mean?
0: I'm just, I do what I do.
1: You do what you do. Well, I do what I do, and I do what I do.
0: And I ain't going to do that, what I did last time. I promise you that.
1: What did you do last time?
0: Just went crazy.
1: Oh, yeah, last time was a little. You put on, you know, like you put on your little bear weight in the winter. I get that. But you did go a little crazy last time.
0: The cheesecake was just ridiculous. I was going.
1: I was explaining to my wife, Rob G, about it. She was saying something. I said, no, Rob really been slips. Oh, really? Yeah. I was like, you know, he does his thing. And then I said, she was like, well, what? I don't get, when does he put on? I said, no, babe, you got to understand. Me and Rob G had an intervention planned. When we saw you, the way the bounty ladies know you with the wings.
0: That was kind of crazy.
1: It's kind of crazy. That 2-3 years in a row now, they just know you.
0: But that's because I know, like, I'm going to get ready to do the other thing. So I kind of overdid it. Now, this year will
1: 200,
0: be
1: 205. That's the max.
0: Yeah, I shouldn't be bigger than that.
1: Perfect.
0: 231 was ridiculous.
1: Yeah.
0: Right? And Rob G is like, you know.
1: A twig?
0: Yeah, sticking himself with a needle and all that. And I'm.
1: Bobblehead. I am mad at you, Rob G. I've hid my anger and angst with you, by the way. You're supposed to be in this fight with me. We got kids. We got jobs. We got wives. We're trying to do. And we're trying to work out. You out here just took the easy way. I'm mad at you.
2: Smarter, not harder.
1: No, I'm mad at you right now.
2: I just do the smart things.
1: Look, I see a commercial look just like me, Rob. Look, holding his knee. This
2: is the flex.
1: Joint pain, knee pain.
0: Rob G, your wife is happy with you?
2: Of course.
1: What you mean, of course? She might want you to, you know what I mean? But hitting it.
0: Like right.
1: But that sounded crazy.
2: That was wild.
1: Alex, you've been hitting it. I didn't mean that.
2: I still, like, lift weights.
1: No, you do. I ain't gonna lie. You had a nice regimen when we were in, where were we at? San Francisco or New Orleans? Which one? San Francisco. I ain't gonna lie. I was in the gym with Rob G. And I was like, oh, shoot. Rob G got about one more set.
0: And I was at the burger spot.
1: Yeah, he was that was bad.
2: And the wing spot. And then the cheesecake spot. And then back to the wing spot.
1: Ooh, they got free subs. Hold on. If they walk by our live on the air with some big bag of chips, you took the chips. It was, oh, yeah. You know, but again, respect. Because you do what you do when you slam it on down.
0: No, I'm feeling good.
1: That's good.
0: All good.
1: You know who else feeling good? Maybe the country of Canada, more specifically Toronto. They got their old thing back. They went and got Boo back. They spun the block, Rob G.
2: That's big facts. LeBron James ain't the only Los Angeles resident who's dipping out of town. Kawhi Leonard has officially been traded back to the Toronto Raptors for a package headlined by Brandon Ingram, former Laker. A couple of first-round picks, first-round pick swap, and other stuff. Long story short, though, the sixth god is back, Kawhi Leonard, with the Raptors.
1: Even Drake out here tweeting and Instagramming about it back. You know, they got a little beef or whatever going on. This is an interesting move because I think we talk about it, people kind of over Kawhi and the time here and just the play, not play. But one thing he did was be spectacular last year. Got to give him credit where it's due. He played great. He was averaging 28 a game. He was second team all NBA, played the most games Robbie had played in some years. So I'll give him that he was great for when he was able to play for the Clippers. And now if you're looking at in Toronto, where obviously the Knicks would say we're the reigning champs, we're the toast of the town, toast of the East. Toronto made a nice move where all of a sudden you're kind of like, all right, whatever, because LeBron's the big news of the day, or oh my gosh, Ja Morant here, and oh, Giannis down in Miami. Well, you kind of, they snuck that in where you look and you go, with this roster, with a team last year that performed, you know, obviously made the postseason, made an additional round, and now you look at them and you go, you're subtracting Brandon Ingram for Kawhi Leonard, who is a better player than Kawhi, we know that. You're tying him in with RJ Barrett, who's come to form out there in Toronto. Scottie Barnes, one of the top, 12, 15 best players in the league. Emmanuel Quickley and some other guys they have on this team. Kyler Murray, Boyles, all of a sudden to me, I'm looking at it as far as a fit, Rob. That's a better fit and a better style of ball to me than what's going on in Miami. Miami's got a bunch of bigs. Miami's need shooters. They need wing players, and they don't have that. Again, this is as me today, Tuesday, June 30th. I don't know what's going to happen in a few hours or tomorrow. But Toronto has a better roster, and Toronto's going to be one of those teams, sneaky teams, similarly how they were the year they won it. I don't think they'll be that good because everybody was a little younger in their prime. But they've got some nice pieces, and you added a Kawhi Leonard. Now, if Kawhi can just play 60 games, be healthy, be ready for the playoffs, that's a great pickup for them. in an East that's wide open aside from the Knicks. We don't know what the Pistons are doing. Jalen Duren, no Jalen Duren, this place, and they need shooters. Tobias Harris is gone. We don't know what the Pistons are going to be doing. You don't know exactly what Indiana's are. They just automatically going to bounce back? We haven't heard anything about Halliburton. We don't know. Milwaukee's not going to be anything. We know that. Miami still's got some issues. Is Jaylen Brown with the Celtics or not? That's a great pickup for the Raptors in a conference where things are in flux, and they got a chance to compete. If he's locked in healthy, he's away from the noise, he's away from the investigation, he's in another whole country where he don't got to worry about, you know, the media the way we do
0: he's
1: here.
0: He's not cleared? What are you talking
1: about?
0: What
1: I'm saying, where he's not, like, playing for the team where every single day he's got to answer questions. Hey, he had a great game tonight, but what about this investigation? He's going to be in Toronto. People out there aren't going to care, and he'll be away from that. And he's not in the spotlight of L.A. of New York.
0: Mike is suspended?
1: But you get what I'm saying. If you're on the team in L.A., where the investigation happened with your owner and your team, that's a question you have to field and answer often. Whereas if you're in Toronto, literally couldn't get any further away.
0: I just can't. I got to admit, I'm not as excited as you are about Toronto, even with Kawhi.
1: We weren't excited this year. I
0: think
1: like nobody
0: saw the movie already. This makes me scratch my head. This is just, I guess, a financial thing. I don't go backwards and go back to a team where you won and to go pay the high taxes of Canada and all that. I'm shocked that's, you know what I mean? Other than, Rob G, can you get on and speak about the money part of it? I mean, because this has to be a money grab for Kawhi. I can't understand why he would want to go back there.
1: I do, though. If he's still going to play in the NBA, Kawhi don't want to be with New York in L.A. anymore, and all this media and everybody, he wants to go away, duck away, familiarity. I'm familiar there. That'll be a place that welcomes me. You know, the highest thing they've ever had is a championship.
0: But you were already there, and you can never do what you just did already there.
1: Why can't
0: you,
1: though?
0: And you can, because they're not winning a championship.
1: Dude, Scotty Barnes, the fact that he might not even have to be their best player is huge. Scotty Barnes might be their best player. Now, Kawhi is on paper as we see it here today, but Scotty Barnes might be. R.J. Barrett is a really good player. Emmanuel quickly, they got some pieces there. And again, the key
0: got
1: thing
0: pieces
1: for me
0: for
1: to
0: what? When you say that, what are your expectations?
1: I'm telling you why. I'm saying the East is open, right? This isn't where you got OKC, some behemoth in the Thunder, and, you know, if you want to say Denver, like where you're sitting there like, oh. We don't know what most of these teams are in the East right now. The teams that are supposed, like, I don't like, you know, I'm not big on Cleveland.
0: We don't know what the Pistons are.
1: And I don't know what the Pistons are going to be doing. I don't even know if Jalen Duren's going to be here. And if he is, do you do more? Because if not, you're running back the same team. You didn't improve. And in fact, you lost some pieces, right? Tobias Harris is supposed to be gone and some other players. So we don't know what the Pacers are. We don't know what the Bucks are. I'm not too big on the Heat as constructed right now. Who else am I missing, Rob G? Obviously, the Knicks are, again, they're the Knicks. We ain't thinking about the Nets. Not Philly, I don't trust the health. So if you're Toronto, you made a nice sneaky little move that could land you up against the Knicks in the Eastern Conference Finals.
2: Yeah, you can make a case that they are the second best team right now.
1: That's what I just said. Could land you in the Eastern Conference Finals.
2: Right there.
0: I'm not buying that.
2: The Jaylen Brown situation is not nothing. He, according to all the reports, he wants out. It's up to whether or not they can find a deal for him.
1: Right.
2: But that's one. Joel Embiid's knees are going to break.
1: Oh, we already know that. And Paul George.
0: But you're talking about that, and Kawhi Leonard also has issues in health.
2: Yeah, but Kawhi Leonard, for all of his injury, is more healthy than Joel Embiid.
0: Well, I get it, but I'm saying, but his history.
1: Blind leading the blind, but
0: his history is not.
2: Okay, so again, if we assume health for everybody, if everybody's healthy.
0: Okay, I just want to make sure that we're including.
1: No, that's fair. That's fair.
2: Cleveland has a history of playoff droppers led by one Slim Jim Harden. None of their guys perform well in the playoffs. You know, Donovan Mitchell is good
0: They did beat the Pistons in seven games on the road, didn't they?
2: I mean, what happened after they got to the Knicks?
0: No, but I'm asking you.
1: They didn't even put up a fight, though, Ron. They got
2: they
1: swept.
2: They didn't even show up.
1: They didn't even show up.
0: Yes, they did. They blew game one.
2: I want to say they're
0: But they
2: the,
0: beat the Pistons had the best record in the East, didn't they?
2: They did, and I want to say
0: I'm asking
2: that.
0: You that. So, but, did they, but, not, they went. They lost game six at home. Went to Detroit and blew them out.
1: And
0: that's
1: stayed in
0: saying.
1: Detroit. They stayed at the Penobscot like you always like to bring up. They still sitting up there in that hotel right now looking at Belle Isle like, wow, this is pretty cool.
2: There was a stat that said that the Cleveland Cavaliers were the first team in like 50 years to make the conference finals and have a losing record.
1: In the postseason?
2: In the postseason.
1: Oh, wow. Yeah. Because so they went seven with Toronto.
2: They went seven with
1: seven with Detroit.
2: Yeah.
1: Yeah, you can have the Cavs.
2: Yeah, so that's one. You know, you got Boston, you got them. Detroit. With the Jalen Duren thing not worked out, we don't know what's going on with that. They still haven't got their really secondary playmaker.
1: I don't know that the Pistons have improved, even if they sign him, right? Yeah. You're losing.
2: Beef Stew's gone.
1: Beef Stew's gone. Duncan Robinson's gone.
2: Tobias Harris a free agent.
1: Tobias Harris a free agent. Like, the Pistons could have taken a step back. Yeah. Maybe not a large one, but,
2: So you're adding Kawhi Leonard, who is objectively better than Brandon Ingram. Just, he's a better player.
1: But that's nobody's question.
2: To a team that just went 7 with Rob's favorite team, the Cleveland Cavaliers. And the Cleveland
0: not my favorite
2: and
0: team, but
2: Toronto
0: you guys,
2: did not have their point guard. And Emmanuel Quigley did not play the entire series.
0: It's called the playoffs. It happened.
2: I'm just saying. So what are you going to say about that? Are they not a good team?
0: All I know is they were in a situation against the best team in the Eastern Conference last year, and they were for Game 7 on the road.
2: You latch on to some of the most, like...
0: What?
1: The most random things.
0: Like when the Lions lost. That's an example right there.
2: You know, the Atlanta Hawks were up 2-1 of the Knicks. So I still don't think they're any good.
1: Yeah, they didn't lose again for like a month and a half, but you know they did. C.J. McCollum hit a couple of shots.
0: Those teams, they choked. Come on.
1: And nobody ever wanted that everybody choked.
0: They choked.
1: No, but my point is, if you're Kawhi Leonard and Uncle Dennis, and you're trying to get out of there, to me, for what we know about Kawhi, the way he moves, this is the one that makes sense, Rob, is what I'm saying. Like, he gets to go back to kind of where he can just be quiet, do my thing, obviously familiarity, been there, and low-key got a good team like they did when they had Siakam and Ibaka and Marc Gasol and Fred VanVleet, and you're kind of like, oh, that's a good team, got a nice ride, and bam, you get Kawhi that pushes them over the top. It's kind of one of those things where, like, they got a low-key good roster, and now you add one of the best players in the league who had a fantastic season this last year, was an MVP candidate, 28 a game, played the most games ever, second team All-NBA in Kawhi.
0: All right, moving forward, I'm going to be curious about them. I can't.
1: Remember how we didn't talk about the Pacers at all last year? We admitted.
0: That's how I feel.
1: Watch out for them in that regard where it's not going to be exciting. Wherever.
0: That's how I feel. I'm unmoved.
1: I'm not mad at them.
0: I'm unmoved. I wish I could sit here and tell you, oh, my God, they're going to be at the – I don't know what the Pacers are going to be and if everybody's healthy and where.
1: What Halliburton? Seriously, have you seen?
0: He has shingles?
1: Dude, he's swole. He put on weight because he can't work out and the shingles got him. Google him, you're going to be like, oh, he's like 30. I think it was like 30 pounds heavy.
0: What you call it? David Letterman. You remember he was off TV for a while. Yeah. He had shingles.
1: And most people get it later in life because it's the chicken pox
0: 50.
1: Virus stays in you.
0: And then after
1: Tyrese 50. Halliburton is one of those rare people that get it early. And dude, he said they can't figure out what's going on. It messes up your immune system.
0: Your immune system is weak when that happens.
1: And so he can't work out. And dude, last time I saw him, it was about a month and a half ago when he finally made a video and everything. He kind of talked about it. Dude, you could be like, oh.
2: He was on a stream and a guy called him Tyrese Halliburger because that's how big he got.
1: No, seriously.
0: Then he told him what was going on.
2: Yeah. But he got big and he started losing hair on his eyebrow.
1: He's going through it.
2: Yeah.
1: So I'm saying my point was that I don't know what the Pacers are. You know what I mean? Because the roster ain't the best without him, let alone if he doesn't come back in best shape and ready to rock and roll.
0: All right. It's not personal. It's business. We'll get into that next. It is the Odd Couple on a Trash Talking Tuesday. Rob Parker, Kelvin Washington, right here on Fox Sports Radio. Stick and... stay.
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15: The reason why the agent being fired is such an important detail in this whole story is because that agent is also the agent of the general manager of that team. And these are all weird.
14: I can't imagine that this is helping his cause. I don't know. This seems like...
16: Well, it's helping his cause as far as probably getting out of San Francisco. It can't be helping his cause going to the Commanders, though. So that would be my... That'd be my concern. I mean, obviously, he's talking about John Lynch here, which I think anyone who's been around John Lynch, has worked with John Lynch, has nothing but glowing remarks, has played with John Lynch, right? As far as a teammate, whether he's an executive, whether he was an analyst at Fox, like, he is one of the most beloved people ever. And knowing John Lynch a little bit, my imagination takes me to him just wanting to talk to Brandon IU, check on him, make sure he's good. Like, he's that type of individual.
1: I'll take it a step further and say not only what you're saying, but the idea of having conversations pre-conversations or behind-the-scene conversations with the GM of Washington, with the quarterback. The reports out there make the claim, I don't know this to be factual, that Ayuk and Daniels are best friends, not just friends. They put best friends in the report. So
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2: Fox Sports Radio, iCouple. He's Rob. I'm Kelvin on a Trash Talking Tuesday, which is coming up in about 20 minutes or so.
3: Yay.
2: Looking forward to
4: hey, you better get in on this because you got LeBron the trash. You got all kinds of stuff.
2: Why?
5: For me?
2: And also some other things we're about
5: I'm
2: to
5: I'm a fun guy.
2: I have a feeling they might want to talk
4: I'm
2: about
4: I'm a fun
2: too.
4: Guy.
3: I'm a fun guy.
5: That's me. In order for me to tell you about myself,
2: you think
5: I just
2: he does
5: can't
2: runs
5: give
2: it
5: you
2: back
5: a whole spiel.
2: In Toronto?
5: I don't even know where you're sitting at.
2: He got to run that back. Day one press conference, he got to run that back.
4: Well, yeah, because he did it at the parade. Oh, yeah. Remember that whole thing? That was great.
2: By the way, truck and bus drivers are trained professionals, but the bigger the vehicle, the bigger the blind spot. So don't linger. Pass with purpose or give the vehicle space. Stay visible. Stay safe. America's pros rely on you. Pay for by FMCSA. Rob G talked last hour. LeBron looking like he's out of there. Well, he will be out of there. Said he's not going to come back. And the ownership has made a couple of moves. You know, they brought in Austin Reeves. They were able to do that there and not find a way to keep LeBron if that's what they really wanted to do.
6: Yeah, well, you know what's funny about this whole thing is that according to Rich Paul, he told friend of the show Jim Hill today during a phone interview that even though LeBron is going to be playing for a new team, he's still going to be a resident of Los Angeles. So make for that what you will. Sounds like he may be not going too far with his next team. Just wink, wink.
4: He's going to the Clippers.
6: Them and all the draft picks that they got.
4: Exactly.
6: You know, yeah. But this move is a big deal because it flies in the face of everything that the Los Angeles Lakers have done for the last, 20, 30, 40 years.
2: Yeah.
6: You guys touched on it earlier in hour one. The Kobe Bryant, the last few years of that Kobe era was difficult, to put it lightly. But they decided that Kobe was one of our guys. We were going to overpay to keep him, knowing that his Achilles was busted.
4: And it was bad.
6: That
4: it
6: his
4: was
6: knee
4: bad.
6: Was shot, that his shoulder was broken. Whatever it took, because he was a Laker. So it meant something to them. This new group, though, said, you know what? We're good. Keep it moving. We got a new, fresh, young thing right down the street, down the hall there. His name is Luka Doncic. New era of Laker basketball.
2: And this is what they do. This team, this ownership group, this is what they do. You know this, Rob. They do this with the Dodgers. They're about business. They're about adding. They don't rest on their laurels. They don't say, all right, well, the Dodgers won. No, go get Shohei. No, no, no. Go
4: well,
2: get Yamamoto.
4: They make mistakes, too, because...
2: When they missed the mistake? Which one?
4: The one? Wait, they signed $60 million this year.
2: Oh, yeah. Well, Kyle Tucker, all they needed is...
4: No, I'm like...
2: They just... They stood 24 games above 500. 11 games.
4: He ain't got nothing to do with it, though.
2: And watch what's going to happen. Watch what's going to happen. He's going to have about 340, five home runs through the postseason.
4: I don't know if he's big enough for the stage. There's something that doesn't make sense to me.
2: But to your point, though, because I think that's the point, though, is that they keep adding. I'm not saying that they've not made mistakes. They keep adding. They keep trying. They don't just go, well, we won one. They're methodical. They don't waste seasons. And I think that's where they are. And I think for them, a LeBron season might be wasted because, look, are we going to beat a couple of teams in the West? No. Let's start the rebuild now. Let's start to build around our guy, Luka, who made it a point. He said, I want Austin Reeves. Don't worry about Giannis. This is my guy. So they got those two locked in. Everybody else will start to figure out. But I think that's what they're doing. They're being very strategic. It was a great way to finally rip the Band-Aid off and just say, LeBron, you move on. We'll move on.
4: I have no issue with that. I'm just not so sure that Luka and Austin Reeves, unless they...
2: That ain't enough.
4: That is definitely not enough. They need other help. Otherwise, they're going to be in a bad spot.
2: The problem I have with those two, and this is why I told Rob G in some of our conversations, why I'd be a little skeptical of just simply those two. I think partly why LeBron was, a little upset with the Lakers, Rob, is that what do y'all want me to do? Take a step back, be third fit. Okay, cool. Never done it in my life since I was probably 10 years old, but fine. Does it? It's working. They're playing well. What do y'all need me to do? Okay. Oh, wait. So the dude y'all brought in to be my replacement is nicked up, hurt again, going through it again. Okay, cool. Let me get a play. Oh, the other young dude who has been my protege, Austin Reeves, y'all want, he's not here. Let me go play these Rockets. Let me get us to, win a round in the playoffs. I think there's a part of LeBron that's probably like, I get the sentiment. That dude ain't never healthy. This dude not often healthy or doesn't show up in the postseason. And I did whatever y'all wanted me to, but I'm the one that got to take a haircut.

0: And I think a little bit of that, I think he had a little sting in that, Rob, just from, you know, how he performed.
1: Yeah, he's going to be 42 years
0: he
1: old.
0: Is, which
1: I
0: is
1: mean,
0: crazy.
1: Like, come on, man. Like
0: 42 and a half by the time the season went in, which is crazy.
1: But you got to, like, I think he's totally out of touch. Like he's tone deaf. He's so full of himself that he doesn't understand, like, seriously. Dude, you're never the man the entire time. You just aren't. Rob G, didn't I bring this up to you about, and I was trying to figure out, I don't know if it's a conversation, but we see this happen where people of that ilk, they think like they're bulletproof and whatnot. And you see time and time again, people get kind of slapped down, you know, like I want this, I'm LeBron, I'm this. Rob G, who was the other person I brought up? And we'll talk about, we were talking and I said, that's the way I took it. Was like, you know, Michael Jordan, it happened to him too in Chicago. Bring back Phil Jackson and I'll come back. Yeah, well, no, it was simple. Bring Phil Jackson back and I'll come back.
0: Peace.
1: And you know what they said? Peace to Phil Jackson and peace to Michael. That they did it.
0: Mm-hmm.
1: Michael Jordan said he would come back and bring back Phil. They wanted no part of Phil Jackson. They hired Tim Floyd, a college coach, to replace
0: Phil
1: Jackson. So you see my point? Like Michael wasn't like, oh, yeah, Michael's out of here and this team was not going to stay together. They had a chance to bring it back and they didn't do it. So this kind of stuff happens, and I think LeBron doesn't think about it like that, but that's what just happened to him.
0: That is what happened in this ownership.
1: That's all.
0: I think they just, all right, good run. And they put out their statement. They said, we will always be thankful for the 8 years with the Lakers, including the title he led us to in 2020 under the toughest imaginable circumstances and the countless records he broke
1: please.
0: In purple
1: Nobody
0: and gold.
1: Wants to hear
0: Wish
1: that.
0: Him all the best in the future.
1: All the Lakers friends that I know, they're happy. They're like, I could root for my team.
0: I agree.
1: Again. Have you heard that?
0: I agree.
1: Rob G,
0: I would say it's about an 85, 90% time. Yeah.
1: They friends are text. I could root for my team again.
0: I agree. And then he said, no, thank you. I'm trying to read it here. No, thank you. Where'd it go? Truly an honor to wear the purple and gold while trying to continue the greatness and legacies that came before me. Hope I made a few proud during my stint. That was his response to the Lakers statement. So it seems like an amicable. They just both ready to move on. Man, 41 and a half. They're ready to move on, be up under the Luka tenure and era. And here we are. So there's another thing that's interesting because something happened yesterday that I wonder now how it will play out today. We'll tell you what that is right now. Steve DeSager is going to get you updated.
2: Thank you very much for the music. Oddly, nobody is saying tonight, unlike some other years. This is one of the great nights of the NBA year. Because nothing's happening.
0: Yeah, nothing.
2: You know why nothing's happening? Because one guy hasn't picked a new team yet. And then the dominoes will fall.
0: That's true.
2: So all
0: well,
2: those
0: you know,
2: people
0: he might
2: that,
0: hold us hostage, Steve. You know he likes to do that.
2: All those people that had shows planned and, hey, we're going to get the breaking news. And, yeah, standing by.
1: That's right.
2: LeBron James told the Lakers he will play elsewhere this coming season. That gives the Lakers about $50 million in cap space. Miami is signing guard Tim Hardaway Jr. And we mentioned earlier the Clippers are sending Kawhi Leonard to Toronto. In the WNBA, Commissioner's Cup final is tonight. New York has a halftime lead on Vegas, 51-37. Serena Williams lost her first-round match at Wimbledon today to a player that had lost 11 straight matches on tour this year, dating back to January. 20-year-old Maya Joint of Australia won it in three sets, 6-3 in the third, and then Serena skipped the post-match press conference. To the World Cup, Norway over Ivory Coast 2-1 on a goal in the 86th minute by Erling Haaland. Norway versus Brazil this Sunday in the round of 16. France 3-0 over Sweden, Kylian Mbappe with two goals. And there was going to be kickoff in a half an hour in Mexico City. They are in a lightning delay. The game will be on Fox TV. It is raining. Delay is up on the scoreboard. The good news is it's not supposed to be thunderstorms all night or anything like that. It just doesn't look like kick will be as scheduled at 9 p.m. Eastern. Mexico hosting Ecuador tonight. The winner will face the England-Congo winner this Sunday. Trained to push past the pain, not athletes, just people trafficked every day right here in the United States, sometimes by someone they trusted. During the World Cup, help us break the silence. 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On to the Major League Baseball scoreboard for tonight. Plenty going on. The White Sox are winning again, 9-3 at Baltimore in the bottom of the sixth. The White Sox are the first place team in the AL Central, a game over Cleveland. Currently in progress, it's the Phillies with Christopher Sanchez on the mound, winning 3-0 over the Pirates in the bottom of the seventh. Sanchez, 7 scoreless innings and 9 strikeouts. Great pitchers dueling Cleveland. Texas now up 4-2 on the Guardians, bottom of the eighth. That was Jacob deGrom against Tanner Bibee. Detroit leads at the Yankees 6-1 in the bottom of the fifth, getting 4 home runs in 4 innings off the Yankees starting pitcher Cam Schlittler, who now has an ERA up over 2 for the season. The Mets lead 1-0 at Toronto against Kevin Gausman. Boston 1-0 over the Nationals, top of the fifth. There was a dust-up in this one after Wilson Contreras struck out, and apparently the Nationals pitcher yelled something along the lines of "sit down, boy," and that did not sit well, and now Contreras has been kicked out of the game. It's in Atlanta, a Cardinals lead of 4-1 over the Braves in the bottom of the fifth. The Atlanta Braves lead in the NL East just 3.5 games over the Phillies right now. Cincinnati at Milwaukee, 1-1 in the top of the fourth. Reds pitcher Hunter Green will make his season debut Saturday after elbow surgery. One of the late games will have the Dodgers at the A's. Shohei Ohtani will pitch Friday instead of Wednesday. Either way, it's still 2 starts before All-Star break. Back to you.
0: Thank you, Steve. Appreciate it. Odd Couple on a Trash Talking Tuesday. If you want to jump in for Trash Talking now, you can. 877-99 on Fox. 877-99 on Fox if you'd like to do
3: it.
0: That's coming up here in just a little bit.
3: Do it. Just now, do it.
0: Rob G, just yesterday, there was a James family announcement from the Lakers. Bronny James got his contract fully guaranteed.
4: Yeah, I don't know what everyone's worried about. LeBron James leave, one LeBron James stays. You're worried about the wrong LeBron James. That's the thing.
0: Yeah, you got
4: Bronny
0: the young,
4: James
0: fresh one.
4: Is still here in Los Angeles until further notice, despite what some of your favorite radio hosts might think. The LeBron James era continues in Los Angeles, Rob Parker.
3: Bronny James should retire. I would retire.
0: That's the wrong Bron. Wrong Bron.
3: No. Bronny should retire.
0: No, the other one, the 20-year
3: no,
0: senior.
3: No.
5: Who, me?
3: Because here's the thing. Like, the worst part now is, you know, the jig is up, and then they'll pull the plug on him and just give him the money to go away. Seriously. I just...
0: Give him the money to go away.
3: To go away. Your dad's not here anymore. That's the reason you were here. And, you know, that was a nice gesture for LeBron. Yeah, we'll let your son, you know what, we'll pick up his contract so that he'll have some money.
0: Rob, you don't even have to guarantee it, though. They're going to, you know, two-way.
3: That's what they did to be nice because they didn't want to feel like they're mean-spirited. But come on. What did Bronny James do to deserve any of that? I'm sorry. I'm not buying it.
0: Only thing I'll say, I mean, he hasn't shown, obviously, he's going to be some all-star in the league. The only thing I'll say is, and I think people forget this sometimes, you know this, there are 450 dudes in the league.
3: Yeah, but they're
0: people. And we only talk about 20 of them, and then it's another only about, you know, 100 that kind of matter. Like, there are always going to be dudes that come in and find a role eventually. I mean, I can name countless, like, think of, like, Larry Landry Shamet. Like, we want to talk about him.
3: Will Bronny be with the Lakers when the season starts?
0: Yes. They need bodies, Rob.
3: No, I can't
0: he's
3: see
0: 22.
3: It. I just can't see it.
0: He's
3: will
0: 22.
3: LeBron not being there and saying that he's leaving on then and he
0: why
3: didn't
0: would,
3: want to stick
0: I really mean this.
3: Seriously.
0: I'm serious. Why would they get rid of a young dude who's 22 who's been in the system?
3: They could find somebody to
0: for
3: do
0: two,
3: the stuff
0: what,
3: that he does.
0: $2.4 million? Dollars?
3: Can you pull up, like, the stats? There are no stats.
0: I got them. Don't disrespect 2.9 points per game.
3: There are no stats. You could get anybody. You could get a guy who played Division II, was the top scorer in some Division II school. Are you kidding me?
0: He's 21.
3: He hasn't done anything.
0: He's been in the system. And all I'm not questioning
3: he's
0: done.
3: He's exchangeable. He's replaceable.
0: Here's what I'm saying, Rob. He's not going to start. He's not going to be the sixth man off the bench. But a role guy like that, why would I go find another guy?
3: Here. His dad is not here. His dad.
0: He's a separate human being.
3: The only reason he was here was because of his dad.
0: That's facts.
3: And now that his dad is not here, we don't want you here. Go.
0: No, you don't want him here. Why would they not keep a 21-year-old?
1: Because they can go get another 21-year-old without LeBron James. Like you already said it, most Laker fans were disgusted that LeBron was on the team, and now they got to still watch his son sit
0: Bronny. I think I completely agree that a lot of Laker fans, even during success, just never really. It was like a golf clap. Like all right. Thanks, LeBron. I think. More Laker fans are less, like, the beefed out with Bronny. Would you agree with that statement?
1: No. I think that they look at him, and it's a remnant of LeBron, and they feel like the only reason he's here is because his dad
0: strong-armed
1: the organization. And if the Lakers are going to really move away from LeBron, they got to move away from Bronny, too.
0: I'm really asking this. Would I guarantee his contract just 24 hours
1: ago? How much you say it was?
0: I think it's...
4: It's less than the veteran's minimum.
1: There you go. It's easy to get rid of that. It ain't the end of the world. It's a nice gesture because it's a parting gift. That's what it is.
0: The daddy worth 1.4. He all right. He don't need the parting gift.
1: It's a parting gift. Go ahead, Bronny. You know what? Go with your dad. Go somewhere else.
0: Rui could be gone. Who knows what happens there? Marcus Smart is going to be gone. Luke Kennard could be gone. My point, dude, they need bodies.
1: Yeah, but they don't need that body. What you got, Rob G?
4: Just a question for you. You just said go with your dad. If, you know, LeBron's going to do this free agent tour again, you know, he's telling Rich Paul, get every team in the league to send you their offer and their pitch to me, and then we'll canvass it from there. If LeBron James says to Golden State, Cleveland, Miami, Milwaukee, whoever it is, I will come to your franchise, but Bronny has to come too. Is that a deal breaker?
1: It's a deal breaker for me. I would just say, dude, you got your photo op. You got your picture of you and your son. Can we stop?
0: I don't think
1: we're here to try
0: that.
1: To win a championship. Yeah. We're not playing that game.
0: I agree that. I think LeBron's over it too. Not that, sure, if it literally just naturally happened, but I don't think he wants to force that. I think we had 2 years together. We had the photo ops. He threw Bronny the alley-oop. Like,
1: it was a layup. It wasn't an alley-oop. Yeah. Can we stop
0: saying
1: that? It was a layup.
0: It was an alley-oop. But no, I think he's done with that. Like, son, you're 21 now. Go be your own man, wherever that may be. If it's with the Lakers, if they trade you, whatever. I don't think LeBron, part of his new deal, he needs Bronny. I think he's over that. I think they got the time together.
1: Rob G., what do you think? Do you think that's a part of the deal if he goes somewhere?
4: No, but I will say that if it doesn't work out with the Lakers here this season, then Bronny will not be in the NBA anymore.
0: Ever?
4: No.
0: Oh, I'll take that bet.
4: I don't think so.
0: I'll take that bet.
1: Rob G.
0: I'll take that bet.
4: If he doesn't, I believe he's going to be a rotational player.
0: But how can a guy be a rotational player?
4: I believe that he will be. But if for whatever reason he doesn't, either because of ineffectiveness or they get trades and then, you know, he goes back down to the 11th, 12th, 13th man on the bench, then what is there about him, to Rob's point?
1: He's undersized.
4: That you have shown
1: nothing
4: that says we need to have him on our team.
0: I'm gonna answer that
4: as a developmental player.
0: I'm gonna answer that.
4: Sure.
0: There are 30 teams. We come on the air and we talk about the four that matter, right? It would be Lakers, the Knicks, whoever it is. Dude, the Wizards, the Pacers, the Grizzlies. Like we forget about there's teams who need to the Kings. Bro, there are teams that need to field people, put out people. There are teams, Utah, my point is, we come on here and focus on the best teams, the big story, the headlines.
1: But wait a minute.
0: That
1: don't even make sense to me.
0: How does it not make sense?
1: How many guys get drafted, right? 60 guys. All of these basketball, there's plenty of players out there. Don't get that. You're acting like there's nobody there in Bronny.
4: So would he get the opportunity based on merit or to be another Make-A-Wish kid foundation?
1: Exactly.
0: No, I think it'll be merit that he's 21 years old. He hasn't really gotten to see what he's. He hasn't had minutes. When he has had minutes, he's been able to be productive.
1: I'm looking at the
0: Knicks roster. Do you know, aside from the 7-8, you know? Stop. Look at these bunch of these dudes. You don't, man, they getting stopped in the middle of the parade, Rob G. Cut it out. NYPD don't even know him.
1: That was racial profiling. They thought a white guy running around. They did, and they said he's not on the Knicks. That's why they
0: because they don't know him. My point is, it's people in the league. Y'all act like everybody's all-star.
1: All right,
0: on the way, let's Trash Talk, 877-99
1: Jump in
0: on Fox.
1: Here, Trash Kelvin.
0: Trash Rob, Trash somebody, Trash something. It's Trash Talking Tuesday. Hit us up.
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23: If you ask me, I think this would be the absolute greatest thing that you could do as a coach going into the World Cup. The last two spots on my team, I would reserve for the two best penalty I don't care what kind of player you are, but if you can take penalties, you're on my last two spots. And I'm substituting you in at the very end when I can, because obviously you can't be on the field that much because you're not that good. But I'm substituting you in the last minute or two because I want to make sure that when you get down to it, we are going to, and I'm going to line up the best penalty takers I have.
6: 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Mm-hmm. Like, I don't know why the last two spots. I do that for everybody.
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3: All right, let's do it. 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
28: The Buffalo Bills.
3: Peculiar. Wow.
28: How dare you? You have the audacity to disrespect the greatest Buffalo Bill ever, O.J. Orenthal James Simpson, the Juice, 32, who wore that jersey for 10 years and put his body on the line. Blood, sweat, and tears for that organization. He was arguably the athlete of the 70s as a Buffalo Bill. Put the team on the map, and he set the all-time NFL rushing record as a Buffalo Bill. They didn't erase him from USC. He's arguably the best Trojan ever with the great players that came through USC. He was acquitted legally of 94. We know it happened, but he was acquitted legally. Now you're erasing him from all signings in the Buffalo new stadium. That's like the Bulls erasing Michael Jordan. The Juice is the building. When his last few years living, he was at the game.
3: Yep.
28: He was represented Buffalo, and he was all about the Bills and all the games and all the charity events and everything about the Bills. And for you to act like that and ignore him and not acknowledge him, shame on you. Shame on you, Buffalo.
3: Right. There you go, Kevin. Hey, Kev, Appreciate it.
0: I'm trash talking Kevin. He didn't say God is good all the time.
3: He didn't.
0: I'm trash talking Kevin right
3: now. Dion in Texas, you're on the Odd Couple Fox Sports Radio. Who are you trashing, Dion?
29: Guys, I'm trashing Los Angeles, and I want to start with Kawhi Leonard. Good luck, Toronto, if you think you'll ever play in the playoffs. Not to mention the 3-1 choke job against Denver. That was their best chance for a finals, and that didn't even happen. In fact, their only time the Clippers made it to the Western Conference Finals, guess how many minutes Kawhi Leonard played in the Western Conference Finals? 0 minutes. He's like the number one reason for their failure of this new regime since getting rid of Mr. Sterling. And last but not least, you L.A. fans, you suck. I can't stand you. You don't even understand what prosperity LeBron James has given that organization after Kobe ran into the ground his last 5 years there. At least you got the championship in the bubble. And not to mention that they were the best team in the NBA that year. So stop disrespecting that one championship. And not to mention Anthony Davis was hurt. And look at your new leader, your team. He was hurt in the playoffs this year. You will miss LeBron. Thank you.
0: Dion, appreciate it. Dion was cooking.
3: West Tree.
0: The whole city, L.A.
3: West Tree in Charlotte. You're on the Odd Couple Fox Sports Radio. Who are you trashing, West Tree?
30: First time, long time. Thanks for having me,
3: fellas. Thank you.
0: Appreciate you, bro.
30: Trashing LeBron, man.
1: LeBron's been the lead influence of the homeboy era for me, man. And him just getting the band together and him trying to make something happen in Golden State. I don't see that happening. I think LeBron just needs to go to Cleveland, try his luck over there. And then if it don't work out, just need to ride in the sunset. He already got the stats and all that. He'll never be better than Jordan, in my opinion. And, you know, let that be where it may be.
3: There you go. Westry, we appreciate your support. Mike in Peoria, you're on the Odd Couple Fox Sports Radio. Who are you trashing, Mike?
2: Hey, thanks for having me on again. The gift that keeps on giving, old LeVar Arrington.
3: Uh-oh, what did he do?
0: What the Lord LeVar done did now?
2: Yesterday, they were substituting in for Dan Patrick, and within the first 2 minutes of the show, LeVar used the word bunghole twice, and it got me thinking. Imagine if Jeopardy had a category called LeVar Arrington. Hey, LeVar Arrington for 400, Alex. Answer is bunghole. Mike and Peoria, hey, where are you most likely to find LeVar Arrington's head?
3: Oh, God.
0: Whoa.
3: All right. Thank you, Mike. Okay. Andrew.
0: Hey, yo.
3: Andrew in Bakersfield, you're on the Odd Couple Fox
0: Andrew.
3: Sports Radio.
0: Who are you trashing, Andrew?
4: Rob, you were right. Wemby should have won, but the question is, when did you plan the vacation? And we all know that if Wemby would have won, you would have been into work.
3: No, that's not true. How long did I have my vacation?
0: No,
3: people really think that I plan my vacation.
0: I can't talk.
3: Do you know how you have to
0: that's
3: plan?
0: What I heard.
3: You have to plan your vacation ahead of time.
0: No, Scott's
19: it's
0: pretty
19: true.
0: Cool.
3: So,
19: Scott's
3: cool.
5: Scott's real cool.
0: Scott's cool like that.
3: No, this would you stop?
0: I'm off this Friday. I hit him up like an hour ago.
3: You think I didn't come on the show because the Knicks won? I was off.
0: I will disagree with that.
3: Do you remember the party I had at Citi Field with my friend?
0: Hey. Yeah.
3: That was pre-planned.
0: I agree with that. That's true.
5: The Spurs won.
0: But if the Spurs won, you would have hologrammed in this mug.
3: I've never called in.
0: The world's biggest soccer tournament has arrived, and you can trade the entire tournament on Kalshi. 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
17: Lightning delay in Mexico City at the World Cup on Fox TV. Pregame continuing, but no kickoff as was scheduled for 9 p.m. Eastern. Mexico will be playing Ecuador at some point this evening. It seems like minimum 30-minute delay at this point. France 3-0 over Sweden earlier. Two goals for Kylian Mbappe. Norway eliminated Ivory Coast 2-1 on a goal in the 86th minute by Erling Haaland. The U.S. plays Wednesday night. The L.A. Clippers are sending Kawhi Leonard to Toronto for two first-rounders and Brandon Ingram. LeBron James told the Lakers he will play elsewhere this coming season. Serena Williams lost her first-round match at Wimbledon. The Texas Rangers have won their sixth game in a row, 4-2 at Cleveland. The White Sox are winning again, 9-3 at Baltimore in the eighth. Christopher Sanchez and the Phillies are up 5-0 on the Pirates, bottom of the eighth. Tigers 9-2 at the Yankees in the seventh. I'm Steve DeSager.
18: One guy is happily divorced. One guy is happily married. One guy gets called daddy by his three beautiful daughters. One guy gets called daddy after a credit card approval. One guy won a state high school basketball championship. One guy only covered a state high school basketball championship. One guy's been inducted into three halls of fame. One guy has only mopped a hall. Does this seem weird to anybody else? Can this sports writer and this sports fan share a radio show without driving each other crazy? Now, live from the Fox Sports Radio studios, here's Fox Sports Radio's Odd Couple, Rob Parker and Kelvin Washington.
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19: Number three.
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0: You ain't lying, they're locked in.
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20: You.
3: You're cool.
20: I'm out.
3: It is the Odd Couple, Rob Parker, Kelvin Washington, Trash Talking Tuesday. 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
1: What about them?
3: Ours is doing very well. I'm just saying, ours is doing very well. Okay. Is that okay?
0: You're right about that. Facts.
3: I didn't say anything. Ours is doing very well. So make sure you just search Odd Couple FSR and on YouTube. Hit that subscribe button.
7: Do it!
3: You could tap the thumbs up icon, you know, thumbs up to everybody and comment away. Again, check us out on YouTube. 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And just search Odd Couple FSR and subscribe. Okay? So
0: yes, sir.
3: Last call coming up in this final hour as well. And more NBA stuff to talk about and more stuff. But Rob G, there's a little question mark and comments coming up about LeBron going to join Steph in San Francisco. And what would that mean for both careers? Because Steph has won 4 championships during the quote-unquote LeBron era, would you say that? And LeBron has won 4 championships in the LeBron era.
20: Yeah, it's a big thing. And according to Pauly Market, Kalshi, friends of the show, folks in Vegas, even though LeBron James and Rich Paul are maintaining this is going to be an open recruitment, he hasn't made any decisions about where he's going to play, that he's open to all comers. All he wants to do is love basketball and have a chance to win a championship. Almost everybody agrees that it comes down to one of 3 options. It's either back in Cleveland, the king comes home for a third time.
3: Well, I told you we only recognize one king on this
20: That's
3: show.
20: The Burger King.
3: There you go. Thank you.
0: Oh, I thought it was going to be like Jesus or something.
3: Jesus is Lord.
0: Jesus, okay.
3: He's king?
0: Well, yeah, king of kings.
3: Okay.
0: And Lord of Lords, though. You're right.
3: Lord of Lords. That's where I'm going. Lord is higher than the king.
20: He's been in his Bible. We know that.
0: He already told me. He come to church with me. Not this Sunday. I got too much.
3: And you know what? I had to prop open the screen door, and I'm just saying.
0: Yeah. At the church? Not this church. This ain't that.
20: Once Rob saw the Venmo QR code, he's like, I'm good.
0: Yeah, they do have the Venmo QR code. You would love it. They don't ask you for no offerings.
3: Yeah, they want money. What are you talking about?
0: No, they don't ask you.
20: They just expect
0: it. It's just like, yeah, like you just, you know, do it if you can. If you can't, you can't. It's not like a, come on now, please, you ain't leaving it.
3: Come until, on, man. You know. I grew up in those churches.
0: I did too. Kidding? And they'll shut the door. They shut the door. You'd be like, hold on. No, they ain't just shut the door. Can I get a, you in the blue pullover. You got $100. Put you on blast. You're like, dang, I don't know about $100 on me, but all right. No, you was joking. Don't worry about it. You come to church, man. I ain't worried about
20: it. So it's either going to be.
3: I'm going to make it.
20: It's either going to be Cleveland.
0: Cleveland!
20: It's going to be Miami. Now, they got Giannis, and Pat Riley said he'll leave the door open with a key under the mat in case he wants to come through.
0: Why you got to keep going, back to places?
20: That's what they said. And last but not least, the one that all the Vegas insiders, the Kalshi analytic people, believe that it's going to end up ultimately in the Bay Area with Steph Curry and Draymond Green. No Anthony Davis, but a new big 3. The Expendables Part 2, Las Vegas of the NBA, LeBron and Steph together with the Warriors.
3: And is it on Kalshi, is it plus, is it 400 plus, or what is the deal on that?
0: Oh, shoot, let me look at that. I didn't even check it out. So go to the Warriors?
3: Is that what it is, Elijah? I'm looking at you right here.
0: Pull it up.
3: 400 plus tonight? Is that what we're looking at?
0: Yeah, so that's the favorite, right? Got to be.
3: Yeah,
0: I'll look it up. But yeah, that would make, I mean, it makes a lot of sense, Rob. Just based off what we talked about, right? Being on the West Coast, you're a private flight away, about an hour or so away.
3: Oh, no, I'm sorry. That's he gave me the numbers of our YouTube, so we're doing.
0: Oh, that's
3: YouTube.
0: What that was. Yeah, thank you.
3: Thank you. I feel better now. Okay.
0: Yeah.
3: Thank you.
0: Shout out to people watching us on the tube. We appreciate it.
3: Yeah,
0: that.
3: We do. I mean, that's impressive right there.
0: Oh, you know, and I love it's destination viewing, meaning they knew, oh, shoot, LeBron, I know I want to hear what the Akaba says.
3: I walk the streets. I'm always surprised, like, what always gets me, and I get it, I don't know why, I just think of New York as local, right, not national for the most part, and I get stopped all the time, and the same thing they say all the time, I watch your show all the time, and they're talking about our radio show.
0: I think because, man, in this era, it's podcasts, it's clips, it's stuff out there which makes you go back and listen. Oh, what they say? Let me go. What they did? And I think that plays a role. But shout out to New York. Shout out to Louisiana. Love mess with us, too. Who else? Shout out to Michigan. Oh, man, people enjoy the show. With that being said,
3: all right, Rob G, what's the Kalshi numbers? Yeah, what's the Kalshi numbers?
20: Friends of Kalshi, put the odds up. or not the odds, they put the numbers up. And according to them, not odds, my mistake. Don't fire me. The Golden State Warriors have a 45% chance of being LeBron James' next team. Second would be the Cleveland Cavaliers at 29%, which means if you bet $100 on Golden State, you'd win out just under $214. So they expect it to happen.
0: Right. That sounds about right. I might put a little, you know, let me see my
3: calories. And you get 214?
20: Yep. Yeah.
0: Let me see what my calories account talking about.
3: Yeah.
20: So, guys, here's the question.
0: What's the question?
20: If they end up teaming up as everybody expects, including the folks at Kalshi, does it say more about LeBron or does it say more about Steph?
3: You know my answer. It says more about LeBron because he's done this before. He went to Dwayne Wade's team. Mm-hmm. He's always going to join somebody else. And I think that that looks bad in that LeBron could not. And when he has had people come join him, it hadn't worked out. Mm-hmm. Westbrook, Melo, we could go on for a couple. Anthony Davis did get up the championship, and they were able to make that happen. But to go to Steph's team, and again, I get Draymond trying to help LeBron because he's already helped him win one championship. So I could see where Draymond would want to
0: help. Why y'all don't ever put that on Steph?
3: But
0: two-time MVP?
3: But Steph Curry, why would you want to help LeBron or have LeBron come to your team, that I don't get. It's different from Kevin Durant because Kevin Durant hadn't won anything. Mm-hmm. He's not in really a competition with Steph Curry. Would you agree?
0: Yeah.
3: Like, if Steph Curry were to win, it'd be like, oh, yeah, I played in the LeBron James era. I won 5 championships in 15 years, and LeBron won 4 in 30 years or whatever it's going to wind up being. You get my point.
0: Right.
3: So for Steph, I don't think it's as big of a knock as it would be for LeBron because LeBron's considered that guy in that conversation. Steph's not in that conversation.
0: The reason why I reverse it, I don't think it's a knock on Steph. I think it's a compliment to Steph. I think Steph, people view him of what we talked about with Kobe. God bless the dead. People weren't trying to play with Kobe. People love Kobe. People respect Kobe. When you hear all his peers talk about him, who's the best player you ever played? Kobe Bean, Kobe. It was Bean, he just was there. But guys weren't signing up, big time names. Obviously, if you're a role player, you're going wherever the flow is.
3: Didn't want to play with Kobe.
0: That's a fact. And we might do a little revisionist history, people now, because of that. But the fact is they weren't. And I think it's a compliment to Steph, in that people look at him as, even though he's one of the greats, wherever you want to place him in the top 10, top 12, top 15, whatever he may be for you, he's so quiet, Rob. He's so chill. He's so drama-free that it is enticing to want to go play with, right? When you were going to play with Kobe, what was it going to be? Not just simply, he's going to take some bad shots. He's going to have the night where he's chucking it up. But it's also he's demanding. Let's just keep it real. He's going to be demanding. He's going to be hard on you, punching Samaki Walker and all that stuff. And I think a lot of people aren't built for that or don't want to deal with that, especially considering they're like, I'm not going to get the ball a lot as well. Steph, I'll be the best player on the team. This is my team. But come on, I ain't tripping. Come on, KD. Come on. Get these finals MVPs, whatever it takes to win. And I think it's a compliment to his disposition that doesn't matter. You look at him on the Olympics, everybody's around, all these great players, LeBron there, this guy's there, KD. But I'm making all the big buckets. I get you the Steph Curry flurry. I had the most, the iconic shots to win that game. But LeBron loved playing with him because LeBron also gets to be the creator. I get to set him up, just dish all day. He shoots threes, makes all the shots. So I think it's just a compliment to Steph, the way he's been. To be arguably the one or two guy, if LeBron's been one, you've been two, how we talk about basketball over the last 15 years or so. Yet you're also drama-free, quiet demeanor, low maintenance.
3: I get all that. I'm talking about the competitive nature of guys. Like, if I'm LeBron, I don't want to be on Steph's team. I already did that with Dwayne Wade. Seriously, I'm talking about from that standpoint. I was just in L.A. I did get a championship. Right. I seriously, is that where I want to go?
0: Let me ask you this.
3: I'm just serious.
0: I really mean this. Where does he do?
3: Retire. How about retire?
0: Okay. Assuming he's not retiring because he ain't retired, so let's not even waste time there.
3: It don't even make sense to go to. You want to go play with Steph and Draymond? Players of your ilk in your era?
0: I totally get you. I'm not mad at that sentiment.
3: It would be
0: at
3: like,
0: all.
3: Hey, Rob, why don't you want to co-host with Jim Rome? No, I don't want to co-host with Jim Rome.
0: No, because Steph and LeBron are cool.
3: Wow.
0: Draymond and LeBron are like besties. You and Jim ain't cool.
3: I don't want to do that. You want to close with Jim? No, I don't. I want to beat the brakes off him every chance I get on the radio.
0: That wasn't quite apples to apples. That was like apples to mango right there. You would do a show with Colin.
3: No.
0: No?
3: No.
0: Yes, you would.
3: Colin does his own thing. He has his own show.
0: We didn't ask you, does he have a show? We said, if he said, you know what, Rob?
3: No.
0: Jason McIntyre went off and did some VC venture capitalist thing and blew up.
3: No.
0: Now, Rob, I got a spot. Come on, me and you. We'll crush it.
3: You want me to be the sidekick?
0: I didn't say. Let me put a little.
3: I'm not doing that. I've had a radio show for 30 years.
0: Me and you. I'm saying, if he says, me and you, man.
3: We're doing. Is he going to take your chair? It's going to be the Odd Couple with Rob Parker and Colin Cowherd.
0: Or you go
3: if
0: there.
3: If it's that, then okay, we'll do that show.
0: Okay, that's fine. Well, that's that. Steph Curry. So
3: no,
0: you
3: it ain't.
0: Gonna,
3: I said
0: he said,
3: that
0: come
3: show.
0: On, LeBron.
3: I'm talking about LeBron. Why would you lower your... join somebody else. Like, Steph's been there the whole time. It's Steph's team, Steph's franchise. Like, you're joining them. There's no ifs, ands, or buts. You see the way they treated Kevin Durant?
0: Yeah, well,
3: who helped them win two championships? The way they treated him?
0: Here's the difference. Kevin Durant ain't LeBron. You just talked about it. You see the way they treated him? Who was that mostly? Draymond.
3: Even the GM, Rob G, didn't the GM make a joke on the parade float or something?
0: Well, I think Bob Myers might have said something.
3: My
0: point is, you think Draymond and him going to do that to LeBron? Absolutely not. So there is a difference. What LeBron commands and what KD commands are two totally different things.
3: Yeah, but people will still say that LeBron joined Steph Curry
0: team
3: to try to get another ring. That's what it would be.
0: But here's where I add to that. You're right, and I've said this some years ago. LeBron James at this point realizes if you're on the MJ side, right, whoever they may be, I'm not changing your mind. So at a certain point, I think he stopped caring about like, well, don't do that because MJ would have never, or Kobe would. I think he just literally blazing his own path. Yo, watch this. I'm going to go have my son play with me. Yo, I'm going to go over here. I'm going to do this. Yo, I'm going to do that. And I think he's been in his own space ever since he realized no matter, once you won, lost once or twice in the finals, everyone's going to hold that against you and say, Jordan, he's 6-0. He's this, he's that. So I think LeBron has been on his own side quest mission. And now he says the final side quest for him. What does he always say? He was on the shop and they asked him, and who's the guy you want to play with? He said, man, Steph, easy. Guy's playing now. He's saying right. You saying right now, Steph. And now he potentially gets to do that. LeBron just checking boxes at this point. I went back to Cleveland. Check. Got a ring. They said I couldn't win in the West. Check. Got a ring. I had to learn to go win. Went to Miami. Got a couple of rings. Scoring title. Check. Play with my son. Check. Like, LeBron is at this point. What else is there to do? He's just having fun.
3: Added another 5 years without a championship. Check.
0: And he
3: so
0: might
3: four
0: play with two. He might go
3: years.
0: Play with that, play with two special. Sons.
3: That's
0: check
3: real
0: check.
3: Special.
0: He might go.
3: Well,
0: do
3: his
0: that.
3: Other son guy can he play in college first? He can't
0: I know. That's why. That's why he might stall two more years. LeBron. Okay. He might give him two more years. He might play a
3: he
0: couple
3: didn't
0: more.
3: Even play at Arizona.
0: He didn't. He didn't. But
3: everybody
0: but,
3: told me he was a better
0: he,
3: kid.
0: He,
3: what happened?
0: He had the potential, like the athleticism,
3: happened?
0: Taller, and then he just didn't. You know, some people might have peaked early because he was athletic. He was taller.
3: I was shocked he didn't get any run.
0: Yeah, so we'll see what happens this year. But,
3: okay.
0: Yeah, LeBron's just checking out side quests. And now I get to go play with Steph. And this is a compliment to Steph, who just guys want to play with me. I don't mind. I'm egoless, even though guys who are better than me. And it would, if they, the only thing, let me ask this to you, and Rob G, answer this too. You can, LeBron is where he is in your, top five, wherever you put him. 1, 2, 3, 4, wherever you put him, right? Nothing can hurt that. Can anything move that? Is my question. If he goes to the Warriors and they win and he wins the finals MVP, can he move up?
3: No.
0: That's why I'm really asking.
3: No.
0: Like, no? Okay. No.
3: There's nothing. He's played 24 years.
0: I know. That's insane. So I'm saying he knows he can't do anything. Like, I'm not going up and down
3: and
0: your list.
3: And he's lost. What has he lost? Six finals?
0: He's 4-6, right? Yeah.
3: No. How about they go into the play-in game again or they don't make the playoffs? The Warriors have been to play on game, what?
0: Three years in a row, I think it is.
3: So they go into the play-in. What does that look like? Does that make you feel good about LeBron going out? I'm just saying, like, they put this team together and they were a ragtag.
0: Because he's a made man, he's in a situation where nothing hurts him. It's Kobe the last 3-4 years, nothing hurt him. It's Jordan with the Wizards. We don't even talk about those years. LeBron is in a, he's the only
3: come
0: one
3: on,
0: where.
3: Man, Jordan and the Wizards, please. What? Come on.
0: That's my point. Nobody talks about it. Nobody cares. That's exactly my point.
20: So if this happens, can we officially call it the Steph era instead of LeBron era?
2: Yes.
20: Because he would have smacked the two best players of that generation so badly that they decided they'd rather join up with him than go head-to-head again.
0: Absolutely not.
2: Yep.
0: Because he was never the best player.
20: But the two best players are like, I'd rather go play with him than
2: exactly.
20: play again.
0: He was never the best player, and he never went to 10 finals. So, no.
2: It's not about going to finals. He won actually the same number in far less appearances. That's impressive to me.
0: No. To absolutely going.
2: He got the same amount.
0: Were the 80s Magic's era? Raji?
20: Yes.
0: Yeah. He went to 9. He lost 4.
20: Yep.
0: So my point is, it ain't just
2: He didn't lose 6, though.
0: He lost 4! I'm saying
2: he didn't lose six.
0: Bro, he was 5-4. My point is he went a lot, he lost a lot. When you say 80s basketball, it's him and it's Bird.
2: No. The difference is Steph won 4 during the same
0: right,
2: time.
0: Right, he will be Bird in this case.
2: No, he's not.
0: It's
2: Bird.
0: The LeBron and he's Steph
2: not,
0: era.
2: No, it's not. He's not. All right, 877-99 on Fox.
0: He wasn't even the best player on those. Who was the best player in the Warriors?
2: 6-6-3-69.
0: Rob G, who was the best player? You even know
2: it. If LeBron winds up with the Warriors, would you say it's more about him or more about Steph? It is the Odd Couple. Rob Parker, Kelvin Washington, we want to hear from you. Remember, this is a radio show, not a podcast. You can absolutely join us. We want to get your opinion. We want to hear from you. 877-99 on Fox. And you know what you need to do? Stick and stay.
4: Especially if you're over 40 and feeling a little lackluster in the U.S. of A.
2: No doubt.
0: LeBron or us?
2: LeBron.
4: Okay.
2: Right. Kelvin, when M-Drive first came to me and they told me that LeBron might be going to Golden State, honest. I said, no way, no how. And I had never heard of M-Drive.
0: I didn't think it was going to happen either, Rob. But then of course, I locked in, paid attention to my body, paid attention to what's going on in the NBA and M-Drive. And I said, okay, this could be something.
2: All right. Same. After 40, energy drops, weight won't move,
0: that's facts.
2: Gym stops, given what you put in.
0: Right. 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
2: 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It's testosterone. It declines after 40, and it takes everything with it.
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2: 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A scientist named Gary Kehoe built this thing almost 20 years ago for himself after feeling the same change.
0: And you know, we always talk about it. 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
2: None of it will happen. We've got a talk show to do today. The rumor's bouncing around today, so we're going to talk about it right now. If all of this happens, in the multiverse, there is a dimension where this all happens. They're not building a contender in San Francisco. No, they would build a nostalgia museum. That's what that would be. A nice museum. And they won't sniff the top of the West. Not going to happen. They will dominate the early bird special, though. They will kick absolute tail at the early bird special. They've got that. Doesn't this feel like something that somebody made an elevator pitch after they had a couple of mojitos, and they're like, hey, I got an idea. Hey, let's flash back 8 years, and we'll reunite LeBron, Davis, and put them there with Curry and Draymond Green. Why not bring the other Splash Brother back? Bring back Klay Thompson. He can't play anymore, and he's not really welcome with the...
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3: 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Stu Gotts and Company. 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The Odd Couple with Rob Parker and Kelvin Washington. 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

0: Radio. Odd Couple. Robin Kelvin on A. I crashed on a Tuesday, but you all were lit earlier for that, for sure. Appreciate that. As always, we got Last Call coming up in a little bit as well. By the way, if you missed any of today's show, be sure to catch the podcast. Just search The Odd Couple wherever you get your podcast. 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Again, just search The Odd Couple wherever you get your pods. And you're going to find a full version and a best of version after the show. Rob, do you got any YouTube comments, by the way, before we get to Steve?
1: We have way too many YouTube comments because I think we have a record high for the number of people in the live chat. Anytime you get, say what you want about LeBron James, but LeBron James is good for business.
0: Oh, man. Who, me? People have made careers.
1: We're looking at one right there.
0: People have made.
1: Between him, Tom Brady.
2: He's behind you, Rob.
0: Yeah, the combo. Now, I wasn't going to give him just the LeBron, but the combo package, the TB12 and the LBJ, yeah. You know, he about to let you know. It's been 40 years. Tell him. You've been covering the league since when?
3: I was covering way before, making a career before LeBron James started playing in the NBA.
1: Has your career not accelerated?
3: No, but I'm just saying.
1: With those two guys.
0: Hold on, why you ain't saying it with your chest and look Rob G in the eye? Say it with your chest and look him in the eye, Rob.
3: I'm Michael Jordan.
0: No, I didn't mind asking about young Michael Jordan wearing chains on the basketball court. No, the facts. He's been great for business. That's one thing we all have benefited from LeBron, without a doubt on that. All right, we'll go to Steve right now. Steve, we're going to come to you, and then we'll take some calls. Thanks for calling.
4: Hey,
0: we'll get to you in just a moment. Steve, we'll get you updated.
5: All right, lightning delay currently at the final World Cup game of the night in Mexico City. They're due to kick off in about a half an hour. Pre-game on Fox TV right now. The game will have Mexico hosting Ecuador. Tonight's winner will face the England-Congo winner this

0: Sunday. We are in the round of 32. It started this past Sunday. The tournament's in the knockout stage. Monday through Friday this week, three games per day. France was a winner over Sweden, 3-0. Kylian Mbappe, two goals. France now plays this Saturday against Paraguay, July 4th in Philadelphia. Norway advanced 2-1 over Ivory Coast on a goal in the 86th minute by Erling Haaland. Norway versus Brazil this Sunday in the round of 16 in New Jersey. The U.S. plays in the Bay Area Wednesday night against Bosnia and Herzegovina. LeBron James told the Lakers he will play elsewhere this coming season. The Clippers are sending Kawhi Leonard to Toronto for two first-rounders and Brandon Ingram. Miami is signing guard Tim Hardaway Jr. In the WNBA, New York has won the Commissioner's Cup final at home, 93-85 over Las Vegas, which did not have star Asia Wilson out tonight with a leg injury. Serena Williams lost her first-round match at Wimbledon in three sets, 6-3 in the third. To Major League Baseball, Texas won its sixth straight game. Jacob deGrom, the winning pitcher, seven innings, nine strikeouts. Rangers a 4-2 winner at Cleveland. Meanwhile, the White Sox won again, 9-3 at Baltimore, getting seven runs in the third. The first place White Sox are leading the AL Central now by two games over the Cleveland Guardians. Philadelphia an 8-0 winner against Pittsburgh. Another victory for Christopher Sanchez, seven innings, nine strikeouts. And currently in the bottom of the eighth in New York, Tigers lead the Yankees 9-2. Cam Schlittler, the Yankee starter, allowed four homers in his four innings. Mets now up 3-0 at Toronto in the top of the ninth inning. It's Nationals ahead 4-1 at Boston in the bottom of the seventh. Cardinals lead at Atlanta 5-2 in the top of the eighth. And in Milwaukee, the Brewers are ahead of the Reds 6-2 in the sixth. All-star voting for the starters ends Thursday. Fox TV will announce the results on Saturday, July 4th, along with announcing the reserves and the pitchers. And by the way, as far as TV ratings, just by comparison, the NBA playoffs first round this year was the most watched first round in over 30 years. It averaged 4 million viewers across the national telecast. Fox just averaged 5 million viewers for the first round of the World Cup. The group stage matches, 72 matches, whether it was the U.S. game or Uzbekistan playing on FS1, 5.05 million was the average. Back to you.
1: What do you make of that in comparison to the two?
0: Astounding interest in this World Cup, starting with the ticket demand, and it is transferred into the ratings.
1: You ain't lied about that, man. Take 1,200, 1,500, 2,500.
0: That next Argentina game, it's $2,000 for upper level in Miami.
1: Man, did you see?
2: Not getting any of my money or my eyeball.
1: We know that. You don't even want to watch the penalty kicks.
0: Nobody gets $2 of Rob's money.
2: No.
1: Did you see Lionel Messi walk out of some restaurant the other day? It was, I don't know if you saw it. There's a level of fame I would never in a million years want. He just walks out and it is swarming, probably 300.
0: Yeah.
1: Media just closer
0: for
1: to me and you.
0: For a couple of these guys, it's like Michael Jackson level of fame.
1: Yeah. We don't quite get that because LeBron's huge here, Tom Brady, Aaron Rodgers, whoever you might say. There's another level that we can't quite grasp with those guys.
0: It's way past, say, Wayne Gretzky, who part of coming to L.A., he could be more anonymous than he was in Canada.
1: Right.
0: There's no such thing as that for Cristiano Ronaldo, for example.
1: Yeah, a handful of those football, a.k.a., you know, we call it soccer players, man. It's insane what they are. Thank you, Steve. Appreciate it, as always. All right, let's get these calls, Rob. We got a few calls, 877-99 on Fox.
2: All right. We're
1: talking about just LeBron teaming up with Steph, is it an indictment on either one of them? Does it say something louder about either of the two? Who we got?
2: Chris in Sacramento. You're on the Odd Couple Fox Sports Radio. What's up, Chris?
1: What's up, Chris?
3: Hey, what's up, man? All right, so this has been coming from me. I did not make this up. I heard this, and I kind of agree with it. So, and I think Chris Maddox is the one that said it, if I remember correctly. I honestly think LeBron James might just go to Miami and bring his, even though he just signed an extension with the Lakers, I think he's going to bring his son, Bronny, to Miami with him because Miami ain't got no players. They got rid of everybody for Giannis. So I just think that's my personal opinion.
1: No, I've heard
3: Miami to play with their son.
1: Chris, I've heard, thanks for the call. I heard that people, because Miami is in need of, they're literally in need of people. They got like seven dudes on the team or whatever it is. So I've heard people kind of throw that around, the idea that, you know, Bronny could land there and just be a part of it because he had a roster. But I don't know. I don't know if LeBron wants to rekindle things with Pat Riley, who was so petty, he was mad about chocolate chips.
2: Yeah, he went back to Cleveland. You say he... But that was worse.
1: That was, and I agree. You know how I feel about that. That's why I don't think he goes back. I think he checked, like, I checked the box. I won a title for
2: City. He went back to Cleveland. I mean, after that, and they burned his jersey, and the owner put out that letter and all that.
1: I didn't. That's why I would. You know I ain't going back because of that.
2: He did.
1: He did. And I think it was more of, I'm a witness for the city. Now that that's done.
2: Yeah, but you still could have just said, I'm not doing it. I don't care. Not for that guy.
1: But the local kid made good. Like, I think that weighed on him. Like, I have to be the one to bring this city, not just an NBA title, the first title in 50-something years.
2: Andre, in Massachusetts, you're on the Odd Couple Fox Sports Radio. What's up, Dre?
4: How you doing? Thanks for taking the call. Also, thank you for being a friend, traveling around the world and back again. Okay, that's where LeBron James is. He's in his golden years at the end of the road. And if he was smart, he would do what Tim Duncan did, okay, when Kawhi Leonard was ascending, and he would assume the Robin role and be confident in that role and go ahead and compete for championships with Luka Doncic, which is his best shot. But he can't do it. He can't. His ego can't handle it. So he's going to head to Golden State. And the reason he's heading to Golden State is this, is because Steph Curry is a level-headed superstar and will allow LeBron to be the alpha and to have the perception that it's, quote-unquote, his team. It was never Kevin Durant's team. It has always been Steph Curry's team, but he has the confidence in himself to step back and not worry about this nonsense. Whose team is it? Whose team is it not? That foolishness. So that's why Golden State is the best possible place for him. Team up with Anthony Davis.
2: It's not the best place for an old team in the Western Conference with all these young Bucks. How is that the best if they lose? Dre, how does that work? Seriously.
4: It works because LeBron's ego is not, he can't go to Miami. It's clearly Giannis's team. It's about Giannis and Bam.
2: No, but I'm just talking about for him. I get that part. How going to Golden State and losing, right, because they're too old and too beat up and too tired, does that make LeBron look good? I don't understand why that would be an option for him.
1: Oh, Dre's gone.
2: I guess he agreed with me.
1: I don't know. Dre be having a little pushback. I respect Dre for that. He gives you a pushback. But I think, Rob, if we're going...
2: No, I'm giving you the worst-case scenario.
1: Yeah, I get that.
2: Is that good?
1: There are a handful of people are saying, why not go to the Spurs, where you could be that missing piece, that veteran, that thing you get to. Why not go to the Thunder? Point being, teams that are right there in the mix, if you're just trying to simply add another ring. I think he genuinely wants to play with Steph and LeBron, and I want to play with my guys that I've built relationships with. Him and Steph, of course, become cooler over the years as they've competed less in finals. And I think he actually wants to, not so much like, where do I fit? I can win a championship. I think they'll compete and they'll try, but I really do think he wants to, like, do that.
2: At a guy 42 years old, that makes no sense to me. It just does.
1: But does it not make sense to just, I'm literally,
2: I could play at the Y with him and just having fun.
1: Did you say at the Y?
2: Yes. Lawrence.
1: I think they're at least going to the LA Fitness.
2: Lawrence in Cincinnati, in the Natty. You're on the Odd Couple Fox Sports Radio. What's up, Lawrence?
5: Hey, not too much, guys. How you all doing?
2: Man, what up? Doing great, man. I hear your radio voice, man. Very nice.
5: Oh, yeah. I had to bring it tonight, you know, for Ohio, because I want you all to understand one thing.
1: He's back.
5: LeBron can only go to Cleveland. He can only go to Cleveland. He cannot go to Golden State, although it sounds good, but it's forever will be and always will be Steph Curry's team, period, point blank. Even if he goes to Miami, it will be forever. If you're going to be nostalgic, it will always be Dwayne Wade's team. He's going to be in the shadow of legends if he goes to either one of those teams. He can only go to Cleveland because that's the palace he actually built to make them relevant in the NBA by winning the championship. Going anywhere else will tarnish his legacy. It don't even matter if they win a championship. He'll be the second fiddle to Steph Curry, period. He'll be the second fiddle to Giannis.
1: Well, I tell you what, y'all give a big pass to Steph Curry. All this second fiddle to Steph Curry when...
5: Steph's top 10 all time. No, but he's top 10 all time.
2: Not in my top 10.
1: He's right there. But my point is, Rob, everybody is going to be... So,
2: top 10.
1: They
2: know
1: how bad they recruited Kevin Durant. Oh, Larry Bird is top 50 at this point. The way the people act,
2: they never, obviously never watched him play. I don't know how
1: they hear the praise from his peers. The elite of the elite of the elite?
2: You don't hear them talking about?
1: Do you hear Michael Jordan, Magic Johnson, Isaiah Thomas?
2: And I'm fortunate. I covered that era, and I was sitting courtside, and I watched Larry Bird do what he did. I just did. I don't know what people...
1: Was it three straight MVPs, Rob?
2: Yes.
1: Bro, it's getting a little carried away with the way we're doing with Bird. But my point is with the Steph, like, it's clearly Steph. I think LeBron's fully aware that this is Steph's team. Like, I don't think it's like, I'm going there, it's about to be my team. No, I think we know it's Steph's team. But I do think of the whole...
2: So why couldn't he stay for less money and let it be, if it's no big deal about whose team it is, the Lucas team, he could have stayed for less money and he don't have to...
1: That's a fair question.
2: And it doesn't make sense, is what I'm trying to say to you.
1: I think there's...
2: He can't be second fiddle to Luka, but he can be second fiddle to Steph?
1: Yes, because this is the... I think it's, y'all want me to be third fiddle. I ain't third fiddle to Austin Reeves, and they keep showing it. Austin Reeves comes up so small in the postseason. Rob G, you the Laker fan, am I wrong? Year after year after year, Austin Reeves comes up small, and it makes everybody go, ooh, maybe he ain't that guy like that. Routinely. Not one bad year, he was a little nicked up. 4 years straight, he comes up short. And LeBron is looking at it like, okay, fine, I get the Luka. Even though this the guy y'all want who ain't never healthy, but okay, I get Luka. This the other guy y'all want me to take a steep back to and take a haircut for? I'm schooling him. He's been under my tutelage for the last 4 or 5 years. And I think that's a part of him that feels like, all right, well, if I'm going to take a haircut, let me go do it with some guys I'd rather play with. That's how I read it, Rob.
6: So what is he playing for?
2: Right. Thank you. That's the question.
6: What is he playing for? Is he just playing to play with the Super Friends?
1: Yes, I think he wants.
6: So him and Rich Paul putting out the statement saying, I care about winning and that's my priority.
1: That's the part that makes no sense.
6: Because if he cares about winning, then go to San Antonio.
2: Right.
6: Go down to Oklahoma City.
2: You're not going to the Warriors.
6: You know what I mean? Like,
2: they haven't been. What does he want?
1: What, y'all, who, what do you always say about LeBron? His what? His ego? Maybe he feels a Steph, a Dre, and an AD, we in that thing. He might actually feel that. Despite we think it's the Spurs, we think Thunder, Knicks or the, you know, Celtics or whatever. He might think that. You know Draymond? Remember Draymond was preaching to KD that meme? He come on, LeBron, if you come here, me, you, Steph, AD, you know what we can do. These young pups don't even know. You saw the Spurs, talented. They don't know how to win. We know how to win. You got four, I got four, he got four. Let's get one more. And that was good. Send that to LeBron. Send that to LeBron, Alex.
2: Oh, God.
1: Tell him that was Draymond preaching in his ear like he did KT. That's why, Rob. Both of y'all Robs.
2: I don't get it.
1: What if he did end up on the Spurs? That'd be insane.
6: If that's what he wants, I mean, it would be par for the course. People, you know, trying to fast track his way to another championship.
1: Yeah, if you're who's right, RC Buford, who's running the Spurs?
6: Yes.
1: Yeah. Would you want, if he just, hey, I'm just feeling, hey, what's up, RC is rich. Just feeling the calls. I knew you were going to say no. You, Rob G?
6: Well, they already said no to Kawhi.
1: Okay. Stop putting people.
6: No, I'm Kawhi, just saying, like they right. said that we're, and Kawhi but, brings this much, you know, headache to a franchise compared to LeBron James.
1: Yeah, he also brings this much availability, and that's he always a headache to the Spurs. Remember, they didn't end well.
2: But it's funny, but you still think Toronto got the best of it because.
1: One
2: minute you say Kawhi brings this much availability.
1: Because he's not LeBron.
2: But then when you talk about Toronto, right. You talk about how they made out by getting Kawhi, and they're one of the best teams in the East. But then
1: I got rid of Brandon Ingram.
2: No, but then you talk about Kawhi his availability is this
1: right.
2: big.
1: That is an issue with Kawhi. Ain't no secret. I'm saying if he stays healthy with Toronto, also I'm saying with the Spurs, he left on bad terms with the Spurs. They ain't bringing him back. It's beef on sight when they see him. Last call, 877-99 on Fox, 877-99 on Fox. We'll take your call. If you want to get in, it's the Odd Couple on a Trash Talking Tuesday, Fox Sports Radio.
2: Hey, let me ask you something.
1: What's that?
2: Once you hit 40, you know, you're way on your way. I'm just saying, that's right.
1: Put my business out there.
2: Did your energy just drop?
1: That's facts. It did. And it's not like I'm doing anything different. You still work out. I'm still trying to eat healthy. You know, doing all the right things.
2: Exactly. But taking a look at you, the weight sticks around a little bit more, doesn't it?
1: Yeah. That wasn't in the script.
2: Oh, I'm sorry.
1: They'll be ad-libbing this. And that's the frustrating part, though. It is sticking around. And I feel like it shouldn't be, Rob.
2: Right, but that's not a discipline problem. I'm here to tell you.
1: No, it's not. It's biology.
2: Your body changes.
1: But that doesn't mean you have to accept it, though.
2: That's why we started looking into M Drive. You know, I'm trying to lose a couple LBs too.
1: Yeah, I'm trying to get right for the summer. It's built specifically for men
2: you
1: over 40.
2: NABJ or the summer?
1: That's the only thing that matters. NABJ in August, 1,000%.
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14: How did somebody go, let me see, who did we leave out here? I don't know, looks good to me. I mean, is Cheryl Swoops on there? Cynthia Cooper on there? Like, Cheryl Miller on there? Like, I don't know. How far are we going back? I have followed women's basketball for a long, long time. And as much as I look at the WNBA, the growth of it, and the stars, you know, they go 92 yards and they kick a field goal. That's the feeling I get. It just feels like the WNBA doesn't get it. Take advantage of these moments. Sell the stars. And but you have a poster and you forget to put... I mean, Taurasi? Taurasi's one of the three greatest WNBA players of all time. Like, we're not even debating these things. Oh, my God.
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15: Yeah, baby.
1: What outweighs, what out Trump's talent in, a gambling scandal?
16: Somebody has told Brendan Sorsby no, and that somebody is the wonderful people of the CFL who have come out and said,
1: we don't want him either.
16: I don't recall Brendan Sorsby or anybody on Brendan Sorsby's camp saying that the CFL would be their next option, but the CFL has stepped up to let everybody know, not happening here. So another door closes for Brendan Sorsby. And at this point, what do you do?
17: He's probably going to have to wait. I mean, that's where everything seems like it's going. I mean, unless you find, you know, you want to go play in some sort of arena league or something, or, you know, maybe you can try to find a league that will
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0: Fox Sports Radio. It is the Odd Couple, Ron Parker, Kelvin Washington. One more time for your boys on this Trash Talking Tuesday, a spirited one. 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We appreciate it. 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All right, Rob, let's get to it. It's time for Last Call.
1: This is the
0: too much, Rob. I've seen that chest was about to collapse. He's about to be on here. Last call. Who do we got?
2: All right, there we go. That's enough. How about Tyson in Idaho?
3: You are
2: the last caller here on the Odd Couple Fox Sports Radio. What's up, Tyson?
4: Hey, Rob. How are you, man?
2: I'm doing good.
0: That's great, brother.
4: Good, good. Hey, guys, just a question for you. Just something to think about. I listen and I hear what you guys are saying about LeBron, but in this last year, didn't he by himself beat the Rockets and the team?
2: You mean when Kevin Durant was hurt? Is that the
4: series? Well, yeah, I mean, and I'll give you that. That's fair, but the guys he was playing with, he was still playing in the playoffs, and Steph's better than Rui Hachimura, right? I mean, yeah. I think the team would be better than that. How could he? I mean, I know maybe not chasing rings because that's going to be like bad for him. But like, a guy gave him as good a chance as any to win there, even if they are geriatric.
0: Well, I mean, that's the sale, right? If you're Draymond, if you're Steph, if you know, or whomever might be involved,
2: it's fool's gold where you're trying to convince yourself that we put the band back together and we're going to get another hit record. It happens all the time.
0: I don't disagree. I mean, it happened with the Lakers.
2: Oh, we had Magic
0: back. Karl Malone.
2: We had this great Magic back in the 70s. Let's get the band back together. And here we are in 2026. We're going to put an album together. No, you're not. And you're not going to hit a hit record.
0: You're going to be right at that Rolling Stones concert when they do that.
2: I was at the Stones at Michigan State. I enjoyed it.
0: Yeah. What year was that?
2: I don't know. In the early 2000s?
0: Early 2000s. Like, did they still have it then?
2: Oh, yeah. Okay. That's when Stones was sick or something. They had a black guy playing the drums, I think. Or I can't remember. Like, it wasn't the original.
0: He had a brother. Was he from the UK?
2: He was playing.
0: Oh. All right, shout out to the brother.
2: You know what? I'm going to find out. Yeah. Alex, can you find out when a black guy was on the Rolling Stones? It was a black guy on a tour. I don't know his name.
0: Right,
2: I just don't know his name.
0: Shout out to the brother.
2: But he was on the tour with the Stones.
0: On the drums? What was he on?
2: I think
0: guitar?
2: He was on the drums. He filled in for somebody. I don't know who.
0: Can the drummer get some?
2: I'm just saying, I saw a black guy up there on the stage with Mick Jagger.
0: And everybody stayed, right? They enjoyed the show.
2: Yeah, they enjoyed it.
0: Sure. You know, some people nowadays, you know how they get, man. Shoot, nowadays, that wouldn't have been able to happen. Administration would have told them, y'all can't have no black, there ain't no DEI.
2: Maybe I'm wrong, Alex. Maybe I'm wrong.
0: Was he light-skinned?
2: Nah, he was black.
0: Latino? Okay.
2: Billy Preston played with the Beatles.
0: Yeah. Oh, listen, there's people. There are absolutely people. I'm just saying. I know how they get. Rob G, where do you think LeBron going to land? Not necessarily where's the best fit, but just like where you think.
5: Oh, he's going to Golden State.
0: You think so?
5: I mean, Rich Paul kind of lit out of the bag when he said that he's still going to live in L.A. That means there's, what, two teams he can go to? He can go to the Clippers. He can go to Golden State. He can go to Phoenix.
0: What about a Denver? About a, what, two-hour flight?
2: Yeah, Frontier flies there.
0: Shout out to Frontier.
5: When's the last time LeBron flew commercial?
2: It's been a while.
0: Yeah, it's been a while.
5: High school?
0: Private chef your rest of your life or access to a private jet 10 times a year.
5: Oh, private chef.
0: Private chef.
2: No good. Couldn't find it. I didn't see anything. Yeah, I'll find it.
0: Watch it be somebody else.
2: No,
0: it
2: was.
0: Watch it be Aerosmith.
2: No. It was a Rolling
0: Guns N' Roses or something.
2: I know Mick Jagger when I see him.
0: Yeah, you can't miss him. All right, there you have it. Worship Wednesday.
2: The Jason Smith Show with Mike Harmon is coming up next.
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21: They're just now kicking off in Mexico City at the World Cup's late game, a lightning delay of an hour at the start. Now it's getting underway on Fox TV. Mexico is hosting Ecuador. The winner will face the England-Congo winner this Sunday. France will now be playing this Saturday against Paraguay. The French advanced 3-0 over Sweden today. Two goals for Kylian Mbappe. Norway will face Brazil this Sunday in the round of 16. Norway eliminated Ivory Coast 2-1 on a goal in the 86th minute by Erling Haaland. The LA Clippers are sending Kawhi Leonard in trade to Toronto. LeBron James told the Lakers he will play elsewhere this coming season. The WNBA's Commissioner's Cup final went to New York at home, beating Las Vegas 93-85. Serena Williams lost her first-round match at Wimbledon. In baseball, Nationals lead at Boston 8-1 in the ninth. Detroit and Philadelphia with wins tonight. I'm Steve DeSager.
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26: 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Well, the nightcap of the World Cup just getting underway. As you heard Steve DeSager say moments ago, a lightning delay.
28: Hey, Steve.
26: Forcing Mexico and Ecuador to get pushed back an hour, but they have just started in the first minute. They have just kicked off, so now we got Mexico and Ecuador, and maybe it's a tired Ecuadorian squad because we know last night Mexican fans were outside of Ecuador's hotel revving motorcycles, beeping horns like it was New Year's Eve and the clock was striking midnight. So maybe Ecuador did not get the rest they needed last night. Let's see if they look a little flat early on here.
29: Yeah, when I was getting ready to go to sleep, I was looking at some live coverage that seemed like they were playing the beginning to Hadestown. Bip, bip, bip, like the horns were coming out. You're on the road to hell. And so we'll see how much they've got. But certainly deep into the night, it was like they were coming in shifts.
26: Oh, yeah.
29: Here's the next round of cars, trucks, and trumpetists.
26: I'm here till midnight. You're doing 12 to 3. You do 3 to 6. You do 6 to 9, and then we're gone.
29: Yeah.
26: No, we got enough people there? Yeah, yeah, okay. How many cars? We got 500 people coming to each shift. Okay, I think we're good.
29: Right, because they'd been able to find out when the buses were leaving, so they knew 5 minutes before the buses left, yeah, they could give up. Because, and look, if they can sleep on the bus, that's great. But otherwise, there is no somber for Team Ecuador.
26: You are, what are we doing? I'm beeping my horn every 3 seconds for 3 hours. Beep.
30: Beep. Are you revving your motorcycle?
26: Beep. Oh, yeah. See, how long could you rev the motorcycle for, though, before the motorcycle?
30: As much gas as you have in the tank.
26: I mean, no, really. I mean, maybe
29: every 2 hours, someone comes with full tanks of gas for you.
26: I'll keep the motorcycle going. You just bring the gas. We'll just do one of those, like, NASCAR changes. Like, we just pour the gas in while I'm revving the motorcycle. I want to take a break. I don't want to give these guys 30 seconds of falling asleep.
29: Yeah, there's no peace here. And with gas prices down a little bit, I mean, opportunity to really rev it up.
26: Yeah, maybe they could have brought in more motorcycles.
29: Yeah, yeah.
26: A couple more motorcycles in, maybe like a boat of some kind.
29: Really get the outdoor motor going.
26: Yeah, no. I mean, like when the boat's leaving the dock and you go, please report to the third deck for your mustard drill.
29: The outboard motor going, get some honking of the horn like you're... you know, driving around on Ted Knight's boat from Caddyshack, and away we go.
26: Seafood was the Al Cervic. We'll have more on the World Cup again, just starting off Mexico and Ecuador, 0-0 in the third minute. But today, day one, really, of NBA free agency, even though there's no real free agency news to report, doesn't mean we didn't have some huge news today. Kicked off by something
0: Well, like I say, we're ahead of the curve. We talked about it last night when we said, are we sure that the Lakers and LeBron James want a partnership with each other, or does it, they just want to make it look like they do so everybody can kind of walk away from this with their heads held high? Because that's what we found out today. You likely woke up this morning to the news. LeBron James says he informed the Lakers he will sign elsewhere for this season.
30: Oh, thank God.
0: His general happiness and also money is not going to be an issue for him wherever he winds up signing.
30: First general line, happiness.
0: I want to say congratulations, Justin Frostberg. I know it's
30: my
0: an exciting
30: God,
0: day for
30: I
0: you.
30: Got my kid's birthday when he was born.
0: Okay.
30: I've got the magic hook shot.
0: You have.
30: I've got the alley-oop from Kobe to Shaq.
0: Okay.
30: And I've got today.
0: Okay.
29: All wow, right. That made it onto the Mount Rushmore.
0: I just want to say.
29: Not even Derek Fisher's point three.
0: You said.
30: Point four, but who's
29: point
30: counting?
29: Four, yeah, you know.
0: But they didn't win the title that year.
29: You know
0: so
29: what I mean.
0: It's not.
29: Yeah, they changed.
0: You
29: did beat the
0: but
29: Spurs.
0: But I mean, it's a big.
29: You
0: did beat the Spurs. Big moment. But I do want to say one thing. Now, you have two kids. So you said, so when you said kids, you mean both of your kids.
30: Yeah, so the other
0: well,
30: one,
0: they tied.
30: The other spot on Mount Rushmore was
0: okay.
30: Hazel, yeah.
0: Okay, so no spot.
30: Tonight's on, number one.
0: No, but no.
30: Just get that out of
0: no,
30: the way.
0: No spot on Mount Rushmore for your wedding day?
30: I am no longer a hostage.
0: Do you need to sleep on my couch tonight? You
30: no,
0: may need
30: I'll sleep anywhere.
0: Okay.
29: He's going to be with everybody partying in the streets. What are you kidding me?
0: He just
30: I'm
0: going
30: to rev my motorcycle like it's nobody's business.
29: No, the performative hysteria and hot take nonsense over the course of the day has been delicious.
0: He just blew right past the wedding day.
29: Yeah,
0: wedding
29: way.
0: Day. Hey. Wedding day, schmedding day. No, LeBron's leaving. LeBron's leaving. Now, look.
29: That was fait accompli. I mean, they were together. Then it became the kids were, you know, the next step, and there's no guarantees that you know, all of that stuff. So, you know, they get the spot on Mount Rushmore.
0: Now, once we get to the story today, and because then there's the big, so many further angles to get on this. The one word to describe, we'll tell you in a minute, what the one word to describe LeBron James' era with the Lakers was, but. Like, once you saw last week, okay, supposedly they're working towards a contract, and there was no news, and the story leaked a day ago that, hey, the Warriors might want to put LeBron and AD together on the Warriors, a story which had some cold water poured on it because the Wizards say they have no desire to trade Anthony Davis. They want to keep him and give him a contract extension. So once this came out last night, we talked about how, you know, the Lakers, if they really wanted LeBron, they would have had a deal with him. This is LeBron James, right? And you know that there's certain ways you operate when you're dealing with a certain level of superstar and certain ways you operate when you deal with someone who's going to be your sixth or seventh player. If LeBron was really going to come back, they would have treated him as an asset. And instead, what was the story today? We're meeting with Jalen Duren, right? Restricted free agent that might be the missing piece for this offense, the guy they really want. Mm. Once you saw that the Lakers prioritized Duren over LeBron, that's why we said he's not coming back. Like this is a way now both sides just want to be able to leave this and keep great optics on it. The Lakers don't want to get blamed for pushing LeBron out. LeBron doesn't want to get blamed for just bailing on the Lakers. But both sides now, you can tell that they've worked on this with LeBron thanking the Lakers thanking LeBron. So this was probably something that's been in the works for a few days, but it really hit probably the apex yesterday when the Warrior story comes out and they're meeting with Jalen Duren. Okay, we're moving. And now LeBron's trying to gain the upper hand in the news cycle by saying, I'm telling the Lakers I'm moving on. Money is not an object for me, knowing I'm not going to get paid anywhere else. And happiness is what's number one for me. And the Lakers are saying, that's fine. The Lakers are saying, hey, we wanted to move on from you so you can win that part of it. We're okay with that. If you want to go on, say what you want to say. You're doing X, Y, and Z. We want to move on because we want to rebuild this team in a different way. So, yeah, if you want to take that win and talk about how you're leaving, you're go ahead, man. That's all. Because the Lakers are getting what they want, and that is we're now going there. Watch how fast they pivot, and you or not pivot. Watch how fast they go and sign one or two players now that they have the money, whether it's Duren or somebody else. Watch the couple of guys they go get that they have earmarked for a while. Like, these are our guys to go pair up with Luka. Watch how fast, because this was the plan all along.
29: Yeah, I mean, because we talked about it with Luka Doncic. Allegedly, the thing he wants is that A-list center, and there's very few of those. Two guys that are restricted free agents. When you look at Duren or you've got Kessler, those are the two that become the litmus test in all of this of how much the Lakers want to commit to that position, because the price of poker is going to be high. You've already anteed up heavily for your guy and keeping Reeves around to pair him up with Luka. And now you've still got to round things out, right? Some reports Rui Hachimura might end up as a member of the San Antonio Spurs. Okay, well, there's a guy you lose, and there's one of your shooters. Kennard, he's been linked with a couple of other teams. There's another guy.
1: He just signed with Phoenix.
29: He's done. Yeah, I saw Phoenix was the rumor. So, okay, we checked that box. He's gone. So you still now have to replace the guys that are going to be your shooters. Yes, you did guarantee some money to Bronny. So
30: Bronny for three. No good.
29: So, yeah, you can get some extra run out of him.
1: When do you find out he's the 3-and-D guy they're going to pair with Luka, give him all that money? When do you find that out? Bronny's that guy. Wait a minute, what? Yeah, sorry about that, guys. We only have so much cash.
29: Well, fortunately, Reeves and Luka are ball dominant, so you don't have to worry about people coming and picking on Bronny and taking the ball from him. But all of it performative today, and we do the 8 years of LeBron. He didn't play another game since the season ended yet. Let's do this beat a dead horse kind of thing, and we'll talk about the history and the legacy and where the Lakers are at going on as we go through the show. But where you sit right now, we talked a lot about last night, go back last week, go back a month ago when they first started linking up and theorizing that Golden State could be a possibility, right? Pie in the sky. There's assurances. Jimmy Butler won't get dealt. So you want to talk about an interesting locker room? There's a lot to talk about there. But for the Lakers, as it sat, we talked about it a lot last night, particularly in the way of winning the messaging. Right? Let LeBron James and Clutch Sports, because of the need for those relationships long term going forward, whatever LeBron and Clutch want to say about why they're moving on or how they want to message is fine. And you saw immediately thereafter the Lakers put and Jeannie Buss put out the thank you message, and LeBron immediately responded on Twitter. It's like there was the love fest, right? Completely different than that locker room scene, however many months ago that was the appreciation or whatever else. Nope. Love fest. Let's do our Vegas blackjack dealer thing. Show we got nothing up our sleeves and move on.
1: So when you look back at this era now, right, knowing that, okay, the Lakers and LeBron work together, they're both moving on. Like you can see it. You can see that both all their mm-hmm. fingerprints are all over it. If I had to sum up the LeBron era, the 8 years he's been with the Lakers, in one word, the one word to sum it, it's not title, it's not underperforming, it's not disappointing. The one word, and this aptly describes it, is awkward. The LeBron James era with the Lakers mm-hmm. was just awkward. From the day he signed, where all we got was overhead video of him showing up at the airport. Yes, I'm meeting with Magic. I'm signing and I'm leaving, going on vacation. Right? Then you had the whole Blaze Pizza debacle that we reference on the show all the time, where he said, hey, who's, you know, because he owns Blaze Pizza. And he was, oh, who's coming to Culver City tomorrow for Blaze Pizza? And there's lines around the block for people to go see LeBron James at Blaze Pizza because he implies he's going to be there. There's TV trucks. There's overhead helicopters. And in the middle of the day, his wife puts out a picture of him in the pool at their home in Brentwood. Like, I'm not coming to hang out with you. Like, it's awkward for LeBron, and he brought it on himself because he has always been someone who was bigger than the team. And when you start out in Cleveland, okay, yes, you're bigger than, thank you for, we were so thankful that we were able to get the number one pick. You could stay at home and be, yes, you're bigger than the team. I'm leaving to go to Miami. Okay, well, we don't really have that much of a huge NBA legacy. Yes, our teams were good in the 90s and we won the title with Dwayne Wade a bunch of years ago. But now, oh, hey, I'm coming here. And LeBron could be that larger than life. I'm bigger than the team. That doesn't work in L.A.
29: No.
1: And he came to L.A. that I'm bigger than the team. And that's where all his issues came from, because you're following in the footsteps of, OK, in Cleveland, nobody, Brad Daugherty and Mark Price. And in Miami, it's like we talked about Wade. But now you're bigger than Wade in Miami. You went to Wade's team and took over his team from him. But now you are following in the footsteps of guys that won 4, 5, 6 championships. You're following Shaq and Kobe and Cap and Magic and Worthy. And it's whoa. To act that way, he always acted as if L.A., he kept them at arm's length. And that existed from the fans to LeBron. Fans like LeBron, They liked that they won with LeBron. They liked that the team started to play better. But did he ever get the hug? Did he ever feel like a longtime Laker? He didn't. And trust me, as someone who's had the front row seat to this for the last 8 years, it's just been awkward. He was never going to take less money. He was never going to do that to come back here. And again, a lot of it is on him because he came in, I've always been the show, and this is how I'm going to conduct myself. And that didn't fly. And he never quite got that. Now, throughout his career, how he's acted off the court, how his production company around him and his support staff around him always has also been a little bit elitist, and it's made it awkward with teams. And we still don't know why certain times in the playoffs, why did LeBron stop playing? I don't know. Why did LeBron stop playing in this game? I don't know. But just that distance that there always was with LeBron and the team, the takeover, Clutch Sports trying to call all the shots with the Lakers, you know, that put the Lakers at arm's length. And it always felt like it was the Lakers front office versus LeBron at times. It was LeBron and Rich Paul and Clutch Sports. And they are trying to take over the team. We don't want them to, but we got to give them a little bit. And it's a whole big, it's like a real live succession situation.
29: No, but that's it. You're in for a penny, you're in for a pound, right? It's I'll let you in because you're going to help get us into whatever the next phase is that we've been itching for in the post-Kobe world. But we know with that, you know, it's the deal with the devil at the crossroads, yeah, right? You get a lot of great, and there were a lot of great moments. They made a lot of money. Mm-hmm. Everybody made a lot of money. Everybody had talking points. But with that came that distance because he was never embraced, nor did he fully embrace being the guy, because the two before him, you mentioned Magic, you mentioned Kobe,
1: yeah,
29: lifers.
1: And L.A. would have embraced it. They would, oh, you're here. But he always, as soon as he came, it was still, yes, I'm here, but I'm not yours. And it's like, oh, okay, man. That can work in certain places. That can't work here. It can't work here. And he never quite got that. For 8 years, the guy never quite got that. When he broke the scoring record, he was by himself on the bench.
29: It looked like Ronaldo, right? Scoring a goal.
1: Like
29: nobody wants to run to him.
1: It was just always so strange with him. And you say, what's the LeBron era? Awkward. That's really what it was.
29: Sums it up nicely.
1: Don't forget, check out our YouTube channel for the show. Just search Jason Smith Show within YouTube. Again, that's Jason Smith Show. 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After you've done that, tap the thumbs up icon. Comment away. Agree or disagree. Let us know what you think. Again, just search Jason Smith Show on YouTube and subscribe. So just the beginning of a big day of drama. LeBron, not the only superstar to leave Los Angeles today. All the latest on NBA free agency coming up next right here. 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
23: Yeah. These all weird.
27: I can't imagine that this is helping his cause. I don't know. This seems like...
28: Well, it's helping his cause as far as probably getting out of San Francisco. It can't be helping his cause going to the Commanders, though. So that would be my... That'd be my concern. I mean, obviously, he's talking about John Lynch here, which I think anyone who's been around John Lynch, has worked with John Lynch, has nothing but glowing remarks, has played with John Lynch, right? As far as a teammate, whether he's an executive, whether he was an analyst at Fox, like, he's one of the most beloved people ever. And knowing John Lynch a little bit, my imagination takes me to him just wanting to talk to Brandon Ayuk, check on him, make sure he's good. Like, he's that type of individual.
31: 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Not just friends, they put best friends in the report. 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

0: 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The crown is yours. And right now, 23 minutes in, it is Mexico with a 1-0 lead over Ecuador. A breakout play and a horrible play by the Ecuadorian goalkeeper, where, you know, Quiñones comes down with the ball down the left side, and he cuts a little bit towards the middle of the field at the edge of the 18. And for the keeper to get beat on the short side is inexcusable, because the defender is making it almost impossible for him to shoot to the fat side of the net, unless I'll give you a big curving shot that's going to go around. If you can do that, hey, great goal scorer's goal. But the fact that he gave way too much on the short side, you can't get beat on the short side when you see where your defender is. Your defender is saying, hey, okay, I got this side of it. I got most of the net. Because if he tries to shoot, it's going to deflect off him somewhere, and maybe it bounces up. It doesn't go into the net. But to get beat on the short side like that, that is inexcusable.
1: As I'm watching it and it keeps showing the replay, I need the Alex Caruso headband cam to mix sports for a moment, so I can see exactly. I'm sorry, Caruso. So I can see exactly what the goalie had behind the defender. Right? Was it obscured at all? Did he think he was getting the deflection off the leg? I mean, and then he just comes up high with an absolute heater that he has no chance. Because as you say, there's no step. But question the line of vision there, because it didn't look like he saw it until it was way too late.
0: Yeah,
1: you know, like a delivery of say 106 mile an hour fastball from Mizorowski. Yeah, I got no chance.
0: So maybe Ecuador, you know, being kept up late with the Mexico fans outside the hotel, maybe they're doing their job. Mexico fans go, we did it. We're up 1-0 because of us.
1: What did we say right before the goal was scored? It's like that first 18 to 19 minutes of action. It's like, boy, they were a step slower, a couple of bad giveaways in their own zone, and then bam.
0: See, that's where, you know what, something like that, like maybe it works for athletes, that would not work for me. I could fall asleep anywhere. Doesn't matter. Like, you want to do it, oh, you're going to be outside, huh? You're, yeah, you know what, I'm just going to fall asleep. Doesn't matter.
1: For me, if it's I'm getting on a plane,
0: I'll just fall asleep.
1: I'm in a passenger seat of a car.
0: You can watch me fall asleep in the window. Go, we got to keep him up. There's nothing we can do. He's still sleeping. We're lobbing paint bombs at the window that's hitting the window. He hasn't moved. He is still sleeping. What is going on there?
1: We cleared out that roadside stand.
0: Yeah, I'll show you. I'll do that.
1: M80s all day long. He's doing nothing. No effect.
0: Oh, wait. Oh, no, he just shrugged and moved over. Okay, no, he's fine. He's all good. He's fine. So, again, Mexico with the 1-0 lead over Ecuador. We'll have more on this. Steve DeSager, we'll have more on this with what's trending coming up in a few minutes. But, look, a really big day in sports day, right? Just to think about Los Angeles and the NBA, where we talked about LeBron announcing that he is going to play somewhere else next year, continue his career for however long he's going to play. And also, Kawhi Leonard is going to be dealt to the Raptors, as Toronto has agreed to acquire him from the Clippers. Brandon Ingram, Grady Dick, an unprotected first-round pick in 2031, 2033, a pick swap next year, a couple of second-round picks. So the Clippers are moving on from Kawhi Leonard. And the first thing, when this first became a topic yesterday, I said to myself, Toronto's the only place he'll go and sign an extension? Toronto, that he couldn't leave fast enough after winning the title all those years ago. He couldn't leave fast enough to get out of Toronto. I remember the storylines of, hey, what's that? I go there for 1 year and everything is fun. And we won a championship. It's great. No, that's the only place I'd go back. Wait, what? Like, he couldn't get out of there fast enough. And now that's the only place I'll go back to. Hang on. Wait, what are you talking about? What's going on? It's like in Hoosiers when they all want to fire Gene Hackman, and Jimmy Chitwood comes up and says, I very better start playing ball again.

0: And then all the guys go, oh, now we don't need him. They want to fire Gene Hackman. Yeah, yeah. And then Jimmy Chitwood says, one thing, I play Coach Stays. He goes, I go. It was like, what? Wait, what? You weren't playing? Wait, what? Sir Ronald's the only place you're going
1: to
0: go
1: back to? Did he get some bad legal advice that if something came up out of the no-show job, they don't have an extradition treaty in place? Is that what someone's telling him? Hey, they won't send you back across the border for that. No, legit. I mean, maybe it's just been a couple of years here and realizing, you know, the grass wasn't necessarily greener. They didn't do a lot of winning. He didn't do a whole lot of playing at times.
0: No.
1: To get the haul that they do here is truly such a win. When you started seeing the amount of assets, like, wait, they get all of that back? And we get Grady Dick, so we win.
0: Mm-hmm.
1: Shooter!
0: Now, look, the thing is now to think about Los Angeles losing two of the two most high-profile players they have outside of Luka coming in.
2: I wouldn't actually say losing.
0: Well, okay, they're not going to be here anymore. Okay.
2: Losing by winning.
1: I have photoshopped his face onto Tim Robbins.
0: I don't know that Frostburg was this excited when the Dodgers won the World Series the last couple of years.
2: No chance.
1: Certainly not last year. Maybe the first one.
0: No. I mean,
1: not 2020. I'm talking 2 years ago. Last year, I was like, all right, we checked the box.
0: But with LeBron and Kawhi Leonard, who have been synonymous with Los Angeles basketball the last couple of days, now leaving. LeBron leaving of his own free will, and we'll see where he ends up. And now Kawhi Leonard going back to Toronto. Again, this is a deal that has been agreed upon between the two sides. LeBron and Kawhi leave with much different legacies. One leaves with a win and one leaves with a loss. LeBron leaves with a win because he leaves the Lakers in a much better place than he found them when he signed 8 years ago. Remember, when LeBron showed up 8 years ago, the Lakers were, it was the end of Kobe on the court. He was at the end of his career, and the Lakers couldn't get anybody to come play there. They were terrible. They weren't a playoff team. They were floundering. They couldn't sign players. They didn't draft very well. The Lakers were an absolute mess, and they were the mess for the better part of a decade.
1: Well, yeah, I mean, that's right? The thing you got to remember is that those last years with Kobe were terrible.
0: Yeah, they were
1: awful.
0: I mean,
1: we still had him, and we marveled, and you and I, when we started our show, and we were on air watching those, when he was available and when he played, you could celebrate it. But the team, awful.
0: No, they weren't going anywhere. And LeBron showed up, and what did he do? He immediately brought relevance back to the Lakers. The Lakers became a destination again. And so what happened? LeBron shows up. Anthony Davis shows up. They win the championship in 2020. And then Anthony Davis turns into Luka Doncic. They make a couple of other moves. Now they have a team that, in theory, is ready to compete for an NBA title. So LeBron gets here 8 years ago, and the team is going absolutely nowhere, again, for the better part of a decade. So LeBron's got to get a lot of credit for, hey, here we are 8 years later. Yes, he won one title, right? You hope that he would win a couple more, or, you know, would win at least a couple, but he did win once, and you can't take that away. They won in the bubble. It doesn't matter. They still won the title. It's still a banner that they hang. Everybody still has great memories of it, even though nobody's able to go to the games. So he wins because he leaves the Lakers in a much better place than he came in. Kawhi Leonard loses because he leaves the Clippers in the same spot they were when he got there. They were trying to throw money at players to come into play, and it wasn't working, right? Kawhi came in, and the plan was, okay, Kawhi, Paul George, this is what we're going to do. And despite the fact that it didn't work, they did get to the Western Conference Finals back in 2021. Mm-hmm. They lose to the Phoenix Suns. Outside of that, it was first round of the playoffs, first round of the playoffs, first round of the playoffs. Kawhi never delivered. And they moved on from Paul George. And then James Harden came in, and that didn't work. And Kawhi Leonard couldn't stay in the lineup, and he was healthy. He was not healthy. And as much as we talked about LeBron never really fitting in with the Lakers, just being awkward, the same can be said for Kawhi, because I don't know, you know, my friends are Clipper fans are like, he was just kind of a guy that was here. He was a star, but they were never able to grab onto his cape because either they couldn't win or he wasn't healthy. And what they thought was going to happen for the Clippers never happened, which was, we're going to challenge. We're going to be the number one team in LA. They got the Intuit Dome opened, but he leaves the Clippers now where they get a bunch of assets, but Brandon Ingram's a guy, right? And they don't really have a plan going forward. Now it's like they're starting all over again. And it's not like they got to great heights where, okay, Kawhi brought him here, then the inevitable decline, and then he moves on. But look at what he did. I don't know anybody that's saying, look at what Kawhi Leonard did for the past few years in Los Angeles. So, yeah, he leaves as a loss because he leaves them in the same spot, maybe a little bit worse than when he came, because now the Clippers aren't a destination. Like, when he came there, okay, the Clippers were a destination. They were able to get other guys. Harden wanted to go there, Paul George. Like, they were able to get some dudes to come there. And now all of a sudden it's not. Like, who's going to come to the Clippers now? Now it's not. So he almost left the Clippers in a worse place, and LeBron left the Lakers in a better place.
1: Yeah, but his era is defined by the guy they don't have. The guy that's now a two-time MVP, right? His era is defined by the fact that Shai Gilgeous-Alexander is over there winning titles and winning MVPs.
0: That is not Kawhi's fault. That is not Kawhi's fault.
1: No, because he went and got all those other pieces.
0: We can blame
1: it around him.
0: That's not Kawhi's fault. If we knew that Kawhi was like, no, let's get rid of SGA. We don't need him. I don't want this guy. Let's move on. Okay, but that I will say that is not Kawhi Leonard's fault.
1: Uncle Dennis might have made that demand. We don't know.
0: You get rid of this guy that nobody knows how good he's going to be. You get rid of him.
1: Two of the last 5 years, no playoffs, three straight first round exits between there. At no point did they win more than 51 games in the regular season. We've talked about the long stretches of unavailability. We talked about the myriad injuries and questions. This goes all the way back to when he was in San Antonio, so that was nothing new. We remembered the idiotic streetlights over spotlights ad campaign when you brought him and Paul George in. Streetlights over. This isn't undrafted free agents that are saying, hey, we've made them start. No, that guy coming off of winning titles. The guy that was one of the most decorated and celebrated players in the game, right? Kawhi Leonard was, where is he? Top five? Top three? What is he right now? Is he the best player in the game? Paul George, all those expectations. Your guy, our guy, James Harden. Love the way he plays until we got nothing left. No gas in the tank. Again, going back to the Mexico fans and the gas they went through last night. There was no gas left for James Harden in the playoffs. So, yeah, it's defined, really. I just put a picture of Shai Gilgeous-Alexander and now a no-show job controversy that'll quietly go into the distance and disappear, even though someone got a big award for it.
0: Look, that's another reason. Look, at least we're going to get past this now. What are you going to do? What are you going to do? You're going to find me more money?
1: But, like,
0: okay,
1: it was not, like nothing came of it. Like, it was like, all right, you won an award, and everybody just kind of went,
0: Pablo Torre was supposed to find out. Apparently, Pablo Torre only finds out so much stuff. He's got to find out more stuff. That should be the next podcast.
1: He got to go find out why Elmo was flip-flopping.
0: Oh, no.
2: You just wait till he investigates that mailbox.
0: I think you say wait till he investigates Brunson taking less money.
1: Well, because that's a whole other. I mean, we really want to go down that rabbit hole. I mean, in terms of, you know, what guys and compensations and promises and whatever else. But here we sit, L.A. with two fewer stars.
0: Telling you, LeBron era is a win for the Lakers. The Kawhi era is a loss for the Clippers.
1: Steve Ballmer built a nice facility.
0: It's really expensive as hell to park and everything. That's great. Yeah. That era, big L. Take the L.
1: One of your favorite phrases. I love phrases of the time we've been together here at Fox Sports Radio.
0: Exit out by Fresca. Exit Swollen Dome. Jason Smith, Mike Harmon, live from the Fox Sports Radio studios. Time now to find out what's trending in the wide world of sports from someone who shook his head repeatedly when Mexico scored their first and second goal. I think he either has the under or Ecuador. It's Steve DeSager.
3: No, I'm just a USA fan. Are you asking Red Sox fan to root at Yankee games?
0: No. I'm just saying you were very, demonstrative.
3: I couldn't believe how dominant the first 30 minutes has been for the home team here. I feel like calling the game. It's 8-1, and on the scoreboard, 2-0, Mexico over Ecuador. In Mexico City, where Mexico rarely loses, regardless of opponent or the scene and the setting, and this is a World Cup game to advance to the round of 16. In the 38th minute, 2-0, and you just get the feeling that they're not done. It's been that dominant. The winner tonight will face the England-Congo winner this Sunday. Today in New Jersey, France shut out Sweden 3-0. Two goals for Kylian Mbappe. France outshot him 25-8. Norway played in Dallas and did win on a goal in the 86th minute by Erling Haaland. Norway over Ivory Coast 2-1. The tournament's now in the knockout stage. Three games per day, Monday through Friday this week. The U.S. plays Wednesday night in the Bay Area against Bosnia Bosnia and Herzegovina. By the way, Netherlands coach Ronald Koeman stepped down. 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
0: Now, Steve, I think you can... Now, just going by this, now you're a newsman, but I'm pretty sure whatever team gets eliminated, right after the game is over, you can say their coach is stepping down yes. or getting fired.
1: Can we get a great message like the South Korean president, though?
0: I don't think
1: anything matches that.
0: I don't think any team that's lost has kept their coach. I think they're all
3: Scotland,
0: done.
3: Scotland, for example, the guy already had a contract for the next 4 years. The minute they're mathematically eliminated over the weekend, sorry, stepping down. So you're saying Bosnia's coach late tomorrow night, ..
0: They already have it written out.
3: LeBron James told the Lakers he will play elsewhere this coming season. That gives the Lakers about $50 million in cap space. The Clippers are sending Kawhi Leonard to Toronto for two first-rounders and Brandon Ingram. Forward Dean Wade to Philadelphia. The Suns are getting Luke Kennard. Miami is signing guard Tim Hardaway Jr. Sacramento is re-signing Precious Achiuwa. Atlanta is re-signing center Jock Landale. DeAndre Jordan, veteran center, re-signs with New Orleans. Usman Dieng will re-sign with Milwaukee. Portland will re-sign center Robert Williams. And Minnesota is re-signing guard Bones Highland. NBA teams could start negotiating with free agents at 6 p.m. Eastern time today. The official signings can't happen until July the 6th. The NBA Cup Final in December will be at Hinkle Fieldhouse in Indianapolis. The WNBA had its Commissioner's Cup Final in-season tournament. In New York, the Liberty at home beat Las Vegas 93-85. The MVP, Breonna Stewart. Las Vegas star Asia Wilson was out this evening with a leg injury. Serena Williams lost her first-round match at Wimbledon and then skipped the post-match news conference. To Major League Baseball, the Dodgers lead one of the late games 5-1 at the A's. Top of the fourth, Tommy Edman with a three-run homer. Also, the Cubs are ahead of the Padres 9-3 in the top of the eighth. Detroit beat the Yankees 9-3. The Yanks have lost six straight. Tarek Skubal over Cam Schlittler, who allowed four homers in four innings. Tampa Bay won its sixth in a row, 10-4 at Kansas City. Victories for Milwaukee and St. Louis. Texas won it six straight, 4-2 at Cleveland. And guys, in Cleveland tonight, the new left fielder up from the minors recently lost track of the number of outs. In a tie game in the seventh, he caught the ball with a runner at second, thinking it was out number three. It was out number two of the inning. He threw the ball into the stands as a souvenir. Immediately, the umpires called him on it and allow the runner to come home and score the lead run. Cleveland winds up losing 4-2, and the White Sox won again 9-3 at Baltimore. So now the White Sox lead Cleveland by two games in the AL Central. Back to you.
0: Thank you, Steve-O. And at this point, I just want to say, I'd like to ask the Yankees and say, hey, listen, I see you guys are scuffling for a while now. Mm-hmm. Can I interest you in a gently used Juan Soto? We don't need a lot back. Just assume the contract, and that's okay. That's all we need. Just assume the contract.
3: No millions given in addition to some prospect or something?
0: If you assume the contract and get us out of that, okay. All right, that's great.
1: We'll give you 42 cents on the dollar.
0: Exit out by the Fresca, exit Swollen Dome. Jason Smith, Mike Harmon live from the Fox Sports Radio studios. Coming up next, got the play of the day and two huge stories out of the World Cup. 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
13: Anthony Davis reunited, joining Steph Curry and Draymond Green, make the Warriors a heavyweight team to beat. A heavyweight team to beat in the Western Conference if all this goes down the way it's being described right now. The blueprint. I'm going to answer this like Jeffrey. I will take teams that look better on paper for 1,000, Alex. Can I get that for 1,000? Sure, why not? All right. Are they smoking bath salts by the bay? Is that what they're doing right there? Come on. Whose idea is this? Seriously, like, this keeps popping up, this idea that LeBron is going to go there. Now they've added Anthony Davis to the big board. Not the list, the big board. And you know what this is? It's like a Pinterest page of bad ideas.
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2: You selfish bastard.
0: Still 2-0 Mexico over Ecuador, the nightcap in the round of 32. Just before halftime, probably a minute to play before we hit the break.
3: Yeah.
0: Two big goals by Mexico early. That crowd is loud.
3: No, it's over that the top because you know what? Loud. They all hit the over.
0: Yeah, that's true.
3: Home team, put them over.
0: It was 1.5 and hit the over in the first half. I feel pretty good about that.
3: Yeah, you're feeling pretty good.
0: Time now for the play of the day. 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
5: Barkala plays it inside to Elise. Back it goes to Barkala. They're in again. It's got it by Mbappe. Brilliant. Unerring skill from Mbappe. And he's chasing down Lionel Messi for this golden boot. 3-0.
0: Big Fox on the call. Two goals for Mbappe today as France wins and they move on to the round of 16. Very expectedly, a 3-0 dominant win today.
3: Mm-hmm.
0: But, you know, I get that we're talking golden boot and, you know, it's he and Holland and Messi really are the only ones that are really in contention because they're all scoring two goals a game.
3: Well, that's
0: right?
3: It, right?
0: But like we said this, the beginning of the tournament, made a big, bold prediction, and he's helping it come true. Yes, Argentina does have another game, you know, next game to play. But forget about Golden Boot for this tournament. I told you, by the end of the tournament, we made a big deal. Messi is the all-time leading goal scorer in World Cup history, right? What a great run from, yeah. Told you Mbappe's going to pass him by the end of this World Cup, right? I have more confidence that France will get further than Argentina as we get deeper into the tournament. Messi's legs, are they going to be there? France has Paraguay next, right? Mbappe, I have confidence that he's going to play more games. He is one goal after his brace today. He is one goal behind Messi for most World Cup goals all time. It's a record he's going to own and blow by. Because, again, this is probably it for Messi in his late 30s. Maybe he'll play one more, but he's going to show up and score a ton of goals. No, Mbappe is 27. He's got at least two more World Cups after this one where he's going to be in his prime or the end of his prime, then probably another one where he's like Messi now. He's going to blow past and own this record for most goals in a World Cup. Holland, who had a goal today, big goal for Norrie, which we'll get into coming up later on.
3: Yep.
0: He started a little late. Obviously, Norrie making the tournament for the first time in over 25 years. He's 25 already. He's a bigger guy. So is his prime going to extend till his late 30s? Probably not. Even though he's the best striker in the world, he probably has two or three World Cups. And is he going to get there and get to what Mbappe had? No. By the time he's done, Mbappe's going to have this record. It's going to be who can approach Mbappe's 30 goals, you know, in World Cup. Who's going to score 30 goals in the World Cup besides him?
3: Yeah, I mean, you talk about the appearances versus the proficiency. Look, I thought Messi could run through and survive with the lead by the end of the tournament, only because France has other goal scorers, as we've seen, versus Argentina. Who is it? That guy. That's it. They live and die by what Messi does with the golden feet of the Magic Man. But you're looking at, you know, for Mbappe at this point, you've got 18 appearances and 18 goals. And it's just so fluid and easy. And every time the ball touches his foot and he starts getting into the attacking zone, you see the backpedaling by the defender. I mean, it's a different mentality and look on the face, right? Because as Erling Haaland is bearing down on you, it's 6'5", Hulk-like appearance coming at you, whereas you got Mbappe, you know, kind of doing a dance, and you're trying to figure out, is he going to cut, what he's going to bring at you, which move, and just today, there's no chance. Like, just electric. I mean, go back to the prior game, right? 20 seconds in, hits the crossbar.
0: Mm-hmm.
3: Like, just the effortless Effortlessness.
0: Effortlessness. Effortlessness.
3: Yeah, yes. I trip on that word. I hate that word. But it just looks so fluid. He's
0: You don't make saying that word effortless.
3: No, not at all.
0: No.
3: By the
0: you
3: end,
0: you have a lack of effortlessness in saying that word.
3: Yeah, beat it. Yeah, Messi.
0: You opened the door to it by not being able to pronounce the word.
3: And I'm shutting it down.
0: See, that... That
3: the clock was in my head, and that was it.
0: That did not
3: tripped.
0: That did not seem effortless. It seemed like you put out a lot of effort.
3: I did. I worked hard to make a really great point.
0: More World Cup and more on the most expensive basketball in the world. Coming up next, Jason and Mike. Fox.
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10: At the World Cup's late game, a dominant first half for Mexico at home, leading 2-0 at the break over Ecuador. The round of 32 in the World Cup started this past Sunday. This game didn't start till after an hour's delay due to lightning. Tonight's winner will face the England-Congo winner this Sunday. France advanced 3-0 over Sweden. Two more goals for Kylian Mbappe. Norway eliminated Ivory Coast 2-1 on a goal in the 86th minute by Erling Haaland. The LA Clippers are trading Kawhi Leonard to Toronto. LeBron James told the Lakers he will play elsewhere this coming season. In the WNBA, the Commissioner's Cup final went to New York over Las Vegas, 93-85. Serena Williams lost her first-round match at Wimbledon. To Major League Baseball, the Dodger lead is 5-1 in the sixth inning at the A's. Cubs holding on 9-7 over the Padres, bottom of the eighth. Detroit sent the Yankees to a sixth straight loss, 9-3. I'm Steve DeSager.
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35: 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Again, that's Jason Smith Show. Hit the subscribe button. After you've done that, tap the thumbs up icon. Comment away whether you agree or disagree. Let us know what you think. Again, just search Jason Smith Show on YouTube and subscribe. So halftime between Mexico and Ecuador, still 2-0. Final World Cup game of the night. By this time tomorrow, we will know the fate of the United States. I got Bosnia at 5 o'clock West Coast time. I got to say, I'm jonesing for the game at this point. Like, I was happy having the week, mm-hmm. letting Pulisic heal a little bit more, but now I'm like, okay, I'm jonesing for the game. Just like when the Knicks would have all the, I'm like, hey, I'm going to enjoy every day off between this round and the next round of the playoffs. The Knicks moved, and motoring on. It was awesome. But when it got to, I'm like, I'm ready for the finals now. I'm ready. I'm ready for the game tomorrow.
3: But all of that, you kept a good, brave face. Likewise, the same thing. Like, I just want to get back to on the pitch, right? Because there's just all the talk and all of the different strategy sessions, more games that you're watching, and maybe you're looking at each of these squads and doing the how do we measure up here as opposed to the game that's on the schedule, right? You start looking and you watch France against Sweden earlier, or even the games that we were watching, the greatness that we witnessed yesterday, with which gave us a lot more questions. Hi, Germany. Hi, penalty kicks. Go back and listen to the podcast from last night about penalty kicks and theories and all of that stuff. But all of that to say, I can't wait. By the time we come on air, either jubilation or we'll be sitting there with flamethrowers.
35: Now, speaking of the World Cup, today we talked about Mbappe a few minutes ago. Look, I remember when the World Cup is over, when his career is over, he's going to have the World Cup record for goals, and it's going to be decades before someone breaks. He's going to have 35. Right, he had two more today. He's got 18 today. But the big thing for Mbappe today, hanging out with OG Anunoby after the game was over. Yahoo's got pictures of him hanging out with OG. Like, okay. And the, I mean it. The trolling of Wembanyama is complete now. Josh Hart and his family going to France.
3: Yeah.
35: You know, now.
3: Waving from the Eiffel Tower. Yeah.
35: OG hanging out with Mbappe. The trolling of Wemby is just off the hook.
3: Did he give him any of his shoes? Because I heard how much the Skechers are selling for.
35: Okay. Tomorrow, I don't want to say this. I don't want people to sign up for it because I want a pair. But you know what? Hey, I'm in such a great mood because the Knicks won the title. Tomorrow, I signed up to get the email. Skechers drops the OG shoe.
3: Do you want me to sign up too?
35: Awesome. It's blue and
3: it's
35: orange.
3: It's a good looking shoe.
35: Man.
3: 165.
35: And it's Skechers. And if they have the wide, oh my God, I can't wait.
3: Because I heard the ad. It was great. Like they did a really good job. Talking up, how he works and everything else. They include a guy doing a recreation of the tip and all of that stuff. So it was great. I'm excited for him. Getting his run, but hanging out with Mbappe.
35: Yeah.
3: And look, waving at Wemby.
35: OG awarded him the player of the match award after the game today.
3: Well, you saw on Sunday we had our guy Danny Rojas out. Yeah. You know, he was the celebrity of the day.
35: The thing is you saw the official throw the trophy over to Mbappe, and OG came and he tipped it to him.
0: Who gets the tipping better? Mbappe or OG?
35: No. OG, that lives forever, man. Look, I'll tell you this, right?
3: Who handles a trophy better?
35: Okay.
3: Tom Brady.
35: So more World Cup on the way, right? This was not just a way for me to talk about OG Anunoby.
3: Of course.
35: But the basketball, and this may be now the most famous basketball in the world the last few years.
3: Other than the Giannis one.
35: No one knows if they really gave it to him or not.
3: Just take this ball. Just go away.
35: No one even knows. The ball that OG tipped in to win game four, right? The ball that was used in game four of the NBA finals that Josh Hart took with him after the game. Cause he's like, this is $1 million ball. I'm keeping it with me. Well, the league took it back from him because they were going to auction it off. And the price on this ball was said to be when we auction off, it's going to go between $3 and $5 million, right? The OG tipping basketball, $3 to $5 million.
3: You didn't believe that when I told you that when it first was
35: I thought it's going to be $1 million, but now between $3 and $5 million, because you know, look, Mariska Hargitay's got money, Ben Stiller's got money.
3: You got a lot of actors, Chalamet's entertainers, you got a lot of hedge fund managers and Wall Street folks that would love to have that trophy.
35: So,
3: just think of every TV show, lawyer, doctor, financier set in New York. There's always a bunch of memorabilia on their shelves.
35: But this ball was going to then go up for auction, which I'm pissing me off. Like, Josh Hart had you have the wherewithal to get that bit of memorabilia. You should be able to keep it. But no, the NBA took it. Now, news today, the Knicks are getting the basketball. James Dolan. The Knicks are getting the basketball. I don't know if there was a donation made. The Knicks are getting the basketball, so it's going to be kept. It's going to be a Knicks heirloom, and they're going to put it on display for fans to be able to see it, the OG tip-in ball. So now the saga of this ball is complete, now it's gone from Josh Hart to the league, and the league has given it to the Knicks, where they're going to keep this basketball.
3: Now, the players have recognized this for a very long time, and look, me being the nerd I am when it comes to this whole memorabilia, trading card, whatever, The game used memorabilia, right? Within 30 minutes of going up for auction, Brunson's game one jersey was over $500,000. So, I mean, we recognized the human monies, especially
35: Wait, Wemby's went for $14,000. Wah, wah. Sorry, Wemby.
3: I got to go back and look that up because I think I would have scratched together and found people to pony up $14,000 for a game worn jersey.
35: Why would you want a jersey? The guy lost it. He lost.
3: It's still a game worn finals jersey. If it went that cheap, then everybody missed the boat. But the point being is the memorabilia market being as hot as it is, you know, we saw the pictures of A.J. Brzezinski handing a World Series ball to the Pope. But we've seen for years, right, guys trying to say, no, I want to keep this, and then recognizing, wait, it's worth what? Yeah. Right? The Bartman ball that famously got bit up and then blown up at Harry Carey's restaurant and go on down the line. So the fact that this ended up back with the Knicks into something that they can truly monetize the hell out of if they decide to, or in goodwill, just put on display.
35: $20 if you want a picture with it.
1: Oh.
3: But think about it, right? Hey, you know, we're going to do an appearance with OG. And even if you do it for your team charities,
35: it's
3: going to
35: be like the Stanley Cup. There's going to be somebody traveling with it at all times.
3: Oh,
35: really?
3: I like that.
35: Yeah.
3: Now, although unlike the cup, you can't do horrid things.
35: No, that is right. I would just hold
3: basketball.
35: I would hold that ball, but it would like glow in my hands. Like, oh my god! This
3: put
35: is,
3: the gloves on. This no is
35: like,
3: oils.
35: It's like when Harry Potter opened the when he opened the thing underwater in part
3: four. Does it start singing at you?
35: But yes,
3: sounds like Mike Breen.
35: This is the basketball that we are talking about.
4: 5.7 left. No timeouts remaining. Anunoby is handed the ball. Finds Brunson at midcourt. Launches a straight on three. Missed it short. Tip by Anunoby. He put it in. Anunoby put it in. The Knicks take the lead with 1.2 to go. Anunoby
5: out
4: of nowhere.
35: Knicks radio on the call. Monica Minuk making sure we got to play defense on that last defensive possession.
3: I'm surprised she wasn't saying that, complaining that Taylor Swift was courtside.
35: Nice tipping that ball catch. I want to tell you, get that out there again. Thank God you tipped that ball. Now, you say this, go, okay, but there's big plays in every NBA finals. There's big plays. Basketballs are worth. Why is it this ball? Why is this ball worth $3 and $5 million? Well, number one, it is. You're talking about Knicks fans that have a lot of money, the big celebrities that want a ball like this. But honestly, and I'll tell you this, it is one of the top five biggest plays in NBA Finals history. OG's tipping. You've already seen that this has taken on biblical proportions, right? Because the Knicks hadn't won in so long. Here's an incredible play that helped them come back and cinch the biggest comeback in NBA Finals history. This is a top five all-time moment in the NBA Finals. And I'm not saying top five. I'll tell you the five moments and that this is one of the top five in chronological order, right? Top five. I'll go back to 1970. I'll go back 54, however many years go back to the Knicks' first championship, right? I'll go back to 1970. The five biggest moments in NBA Finals history. Magic's baby skyhook. Michael Jordan's jumper over Brian Russell beating Utah. Ray Allen's three. LeBron's chase down block. And OG's tipping. Those are your five biggest plays in NBA Finals history. Right? Now, there's big championships, there's big comebacks, there's big back and forth, but these are plays that won games at the end that helped their team go on to win a championship, right? Because a lot of times you'll make a big play, make a big shot, but if you don't win the championship, it kind of gets lost a little bit in history, like Derek Fisher and the point four. This is Magic's baby hook, Jordan against the Jazz, Ray Allen's three, LeBron's chase down block, and OG's tipping. Those are your five biggest individual plays in NBA Finals history.
3: See, I thought you'd go plays because otherwise I got the flu game.
35: Right.
3: Although you can't do anything with that ball, right? Because
35: you're taken out. Yeah.
0: That ball's sick.
35: Yeah.
3: I mean, that becomes a horrible horror movie.
35: You got to put sanitizer around
3: it. Oh, we can do a horror movie. Let's start writing the horror movie based on that.
35: I touched the ball.
0: Put a mask on that ball?
35: I touched the flu ball. Ah,
3: the flu ball took you down.
35: That's what happens, man. That would be like a whole big zombie apocalypse.
3: No, that's what I mean.
35: Yeah. Yeah. I wonder how many players came down with the flu after that game. I touched the same ball Jordan did. Ah, great. I'm going to forget it now. I got the flu.
3: I'm looking at that camera. Flu.
35: Like there's other, like you talk about games, you know, Jordan having the game against the Blazers where he made all the things.
3: No, absolutely. The shrug and everything else.
35: Okay,
3: sure.
35: That's great, right?
3: I got a Kerr jumper. I got a Paxson jumper.
35: Yeah.
3: I've been making it all about me.
35: The great lefty layup that he had, but you know, but was that
3: a spectacular move?
35: Yeah. But was that
3: was game
35: one,
3: right?
35: Damn. Yeah, but was that one that won a game at the end of a game that they went on to win the finals because of it? Like you're talking about these moments at the end of games that are so big.
3: But that was an opening to every program on NBC for how many years?
35: Sure. Yeah.
3: And even when they brought the games back,
35: that is still there. You don't think NBC, the final shot now is going to be OG's tipping?
3: Of course
35: it's going to be OG's tipping. Of course that's what it's going to be.
3: It might be Wemby throwing the ball off Castle's back.
35: I'd be okay with that too. Wemby missing the free throws, I'd be okay with that. Him missing the jumper at the end of game two, I'll be okay with that. I'll be okay with a lot of those things.
3: picture De'Aaron Fox just shrugging. What did I do?
1: But I mean, that's what makes this championship such a big deal is that, yes, you had the pageantry of the Knicks and the longtime suffering fan base and the franchise being such a big deal in the NBA. But this is an incredible play at the end of the biggest comeback to win a game in Madison Square Garden. The moment just sat there and you said, oh my goodness, like, oh my goodness. I just saw something that I'm not quite sure what I just saw happen. And the athleticism of it, you can break it down and look at it from all the different angles, how he outleaps everybody. And he says, I was just trying to dunk it. And I just had got enough on the ball. Doesn't matter. Like, they're going to play this forever. Like, they're going to play this like they play. People are going to grow up now watching this. And that's going to be seared in their memory. Like, for you and I, Jordan pushing Brian Russell to the ground and hitting that jumper and standing there. He did push him to the ground.
3: Or the Spurs standing around and not looking for the inbounder. I mean, what do we want to do here? Which is a better coachable moment?
1: They're going to play that forever. And that's why this is such a big... Again, it's a top five all-time NBA Finals moment.
3: But from the marketability, what I do appreciate coming out of this is that teams making the point of, all right, this is part of our heritage and history now, and we want that piece of memorabilia in the family. Now, eventually, might they sell it? Sure. Is Josh Hart mad he doesn't get a cut of everything? Yes, he's mad. Like, it goes back to the story we had last year, and while it's a little bit of an apples and oranges, you know, just the goodwill that you have by keeping that in-house. Remember the Pirates and the Paul Skeens card? For $1 million, you could have had that piece that is part of your Pirates history forever. Mm-hmm. Yes, it's a trading card. It's not part of the game per se, but it's still part of that ownership and recognizing big moments and celebrating them and keeping it in-house. And I applaud the Knicks. Whatever they had to do with the NBA to get that off the auction block, to keep it as part of whatever museum they now build, have at it. I love it.
1: Exit Abbott Fresca, exit Swollen Dome. 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You'll find today's full show and a best of version posted right after we get off the air. Coming up next, more from a crazy first day of NBA free agency. LeBron on his way out, Kawhi on his way out, Rick Bucher on his way in to break it down. 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
0: The excitement of the FIFA World Cup now streaming live on Fox One, the official English streaming platform to catch every unforgettable moment. 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Mexico continues to lead Ecuador 2-0. Feels like Mexico's kind of taking their foot off the gas a little bit here in the second half. Play opening up a little bit more for Ecuador, but still a 2-0 lead for Mexico in the 62nd minute.
3: Expected to be a defensive battle. We certainly didn't see that early on, but maybe they'll try to park the bus here.
0: Day one of NBA free agency. LeBron James announces he is not returning to the Lakers. Kawhi Leonard to the Raptors. That trade has been agreed upon. Other signings as well. Joining us now on the hotline, nobody better. Fox Sports 1 NBA insider

0: We'll see. I do think there was so much talk about LeBron. I think LeBron has even said, like, I would be a great football player. And I don't know.
1: I'm all right. I'm a football player.
0: There you go. There you go. There's no flopping in football. Well, I take that back. Unless you're a quarterback.
2: Yeah, or you're a wide receiver. You want to be shown that you had pass interference and you got knocked out of the play. Like, there's flopping there.
0: Yeah, a little bit. But in any case, I'm not buying that he would have been as great as a football player as he says he is. But nonetheless,
2: you mentioned the Warriors, right? The report yesterday was that potentially the Warriors want to get LeBron, Anthony Davis, team him up with Steph and Draymond Green. We find out tonight the Wizards say, hey, no interest in trading Anthony Davis. Does this Warriors thing with LeBron?
0: The answer to that should be, why not?
2: Yeah. Like, yes. But does this LeBron to the Warriors have some teeth?
0: Well, what I was hearing was that it was a prerequisite that they get AD for him to come to the Warriors, that it would be trading Jimmy Butler for AD in order to make that happen. I don't know if that's a lock prerequisite. It's still a long shot. Look, I know that there is interest from Joe Lacob's side of things to pair those guys. And certainly I don't think Steph would be in any way opposed to it, but it's still working out. I mean, they just signed Kristaps Porzingis to a 2-year, $40 million deal. They're still, working out what are you going to pay him and how are you going to make that, how are you going to make that fit? Because I don't know that Joe Lacob is coming off of his reluctance to be, in the second apron and paying all of the penalty that you pay in being in the second apron. And so that's, and for anybody who's saying, well, yeah, but you could have LeBron and Steph and Draymond and that whole package, I think you will sell tickets. I wouldn't say that they would necessarily be a title contender if you put all that talent together. There would still be an awful lot of holes, and it's not like playing in the Olympics where you're only going to play for 3 weeks. You've got to play for 7 months. And at the age of all those guys, I just don't know that that would be a team built to last.
2: So if it is a long shot, but it could happen, if I said to you, hey, when it's all said and done, LeBron James is where next year?
0: It's a great question. My inclination, because I've heard that Cleveland is interested as well, that makes a lot more sense. Because number one, they have a team that is a playoff team. You're just adding him to a team that's already a playoff team and maybe has underperformed a bit. And in the Eastern Conference, much easier for LeBron to get somewhere close to potentially playing for a title. And as he's always said, that's the one thing that he's interested in. I just don't see where playing for the Warriors is going to necessarily get him there when you look at how tough the Western Conference is. I know the New York Knicks are in the East, but them aside, the Eastern Conference, I think, is still the easier team to compete for a potential title from. And so I could see that. And that's, that's sort of storybook. Now that it's clear that he's willing to leave LA, which, there was a strong belief that he wasn't willing to do that for a year. Now that we know that he is, going back to Cleveland makes all sorts of sense.
3: Now we get the fun on the other side of the Los Angeles equation of Kawhi Leonard heading back to Toronto. We played this game a little bit earlier, Rick. How would you describe the tenure and how would you define the Kawhi Leonard run in Los Angeles?
0: Let's see. Not as advertised. Disappointing. Too little too late. You certainly came on the last year or two, but when the Clippers put him and Paul George together, and there was the thought that now the Clippers are going to rule the city, if not not the Western Conference, and that simply never.

0: never happened. I think that their greatest opportunity was the year that they were that the Lakers won it in the bubble. I mean, that the Clippers were by far a better team, had beaten the Lakers convincingly every time they met that season, and yet those months off, the lack of discipline with the Clippers had an effect on them as much as any other team. And so that was the great opportunity. I think there was even talk at the time that Kawhi wasn't really that hot about playing in the bubble, was one of the guys that was petitioning not to play. So all in all, a failed experiment, expensive and unsuccessful. I would also say, though, that the trade, I'll be interested to see whether this takes some of the heat off of Steve Ballmer and the investigation when it came to circumventing the salary cap through the company Aspiration. I think, much like all of the gambling issues, the NBA has some very grave issues that it's facing that it would rather them just find a way to go away rather than be front and center, because there are some issues about the integrity of the league right now that are very troubling.
1: NBA insider Rick Bucher, our guest, Jason Smith, Mike Harmon, live from the Fox Sports Radio studios. All right, so with both sides working for Kawhi to go back to Toronto, yep. I can't help but think how well both sides work together for LeBron to leave, right? Because, just seeing how things went the last week, Rick, I just wonder if overall this is exactly how the Lakers wanted to go. We're going to seem like we're interested because we want to be able to cut bait. We want both sides to move on. We don't want either side. We don't want to have a war of words, and everything seemed very well today. LeBron thanked the Lakers. The Lakers thanked LeBron. I feel like the last week, like, okay, we're working together, so there's no drama. We're both moving on, and this is what both sides wanted from the beginning.
0: Yeah. No, this could not have gone better for the Lakers. And I feel as if they may have cornered LeBron in a way, because LeBron, being as big as LeBron is, LeBron couldn't create, an image of being unhappy that the Lakers cut him loose. In fact, I would say they orchestrated it so that LeBron, because the way it was released, and the way it was fed to Shams to present, LeBron is alerting the Lakers that he does not intend to play for them next season. It's like, okay, well, the Lakers already had plans for you not to play with them, so you're kind of telling them what they were going to do all along, and then play it up like LeBron is doing that for the benefit of the Lakers. It's like, come on. They had a meeting last year. This was reported by ESPN. They had a meeting when they met with Luka to re-sign him and said at the time, hey, we're going to have $52 million of cap room coming up. $52 million just happening to be what LeBron has paid. So I think that they put all the window dressing out there to make it look like it was copacetic, but it's what the Lakers wanted. This is what I'm really curious about is the spin that LeBron now puts on it in terms of going back to Cleveland, are we going to get another letter? Sports Illustrated doesn't exist in that form anymore. So I don't know that will happen, but I want to see how they play this. I want to see how LeBron presents this if and when he makes a decision. And I think it has far more appeal in terms of what it looks like with him, appearances, if he's going back to Cleveland again versus going to Golden State.
2: So next steps for the Lakers, right?
0: For the Lakers.
2: As we look at Kennard's gone, Hachimura, we've seen connected with other teams, particularly the Spurs. Do they go and they get the big man? I mean, do they make the big push for Duren or Kessler and commit all that cash? What's next?
0: Yeah, well, it's I've heard mixed things on whether Kessler's actually available. Duren certainly is, and then I'm just trying to think. I mean, he would be a great fit next to Luka without question. Part of it is just going to be what do you want to spend on Durin? This is the difficulty. I mean, you already have Luka signed. You just signed Austin to a big deal, and now you have a lot of holes to fill, and not as much money as you would like to fill them. You know, they've got to get much better defensively. So as much as Durin would be a fit and he's available, I also know that he wants to get paid at a fairly high price. And I don't know that that makes the most sense for the Lakers to load up on those three guys and then just fill pieces after that, because we're talking about relatively long contracts in every case. And look, it's going to take a couple of years for them to build the kind of team that they need around Luka. But they're going to need flexibility to be able to do that. And so having three guys on long-term contracts, I don't know that that's the answer for the Lakers in terms of making themselves into contenders anytime soon.
1: All right, lastly, Rick, as we take a look at how the rest of this week unfolds, the Jaylen Brown storyline is going to get front and center, potential trade. If I said to you, scale of 1 to 10, 1 meaning no way, they're figuring it out, he stays with Boston, 10, he's absolutely gone, and it's just a matter of when, not if he gets traded, where would you say it is on the spectrum?
0: I see it. I have a hard time seeing them work it out. I don't want to say they've passed the point of no return, but they can see it. Like it's right in front of them, because there are very hard feelings or very strong feelings on both sides. Hard feelings on Jaylen Brown's side. He feels like he has been unappreciated, everything that he did this year, unappreciated and undervalued. And at the same time, there's a feeling within people in the building that what happened this year is actually a reflection of Jaylen is a really good individual player, but that he's not a guy who makes those around him better. And they were already looking at a situation where I think that on some level, realizing paying Jason Tatum top dollar and Jaylen Brown top dollar. Again, this goes back to the conversation we've been having all season long. You need to have a diversified team. You need to have financial flexibility, and loading up on two max players is really not the formula for building a successful championship caliber team in today's NBA. And so I think there's motivation on both sides for him to be elsewhere. And I don't see a reckoning or a meeting of the minds that's going to change that.
1: He's on Twitter at Rick Bucher. That is at Rick Bucher. Check out the On the Ball podcast. Rick, as always, appreciate it. Something else big comes up, we'll call you, especially when the world champion Knicks make their first big move the rest of this week.
0: Mike?
2: Yeah,
0: Mike?
2: Buddy.
0: July 1st, brother. July 1st.
2: Yeah. Couple more hours for us, Rick.
0: It's a matter of hours.
2: Yeah. See you, buddy. Have fun, Rick. See you, buddy. So again, just like it was a matter of when, not if, the Knicks winning the title, it seems like a matter of when, not if, Jaylen Brown leaves the Celtics. Whew, man.
1: Time now to find out what's trending in the wide world of sports. But guys, we've called the Jaylen Brown of Fox Sports Radio.
3: Hey, Steve.
1: Really? There's hard feelings on all sides. It's Steve the Sager.
4: You're talking salaries. Obviously, you were going down that path. The Clippers are sending Kawhi Leonard to Toronto for two first-rounders and Brandon Ingram. LeBron James told the Lakers he will play elsewhere this coming season. He turns 42 in December. James just averaged 21.7 assists per contest. LeBron, in his 8 years in L.A., lost in the first round or missed the playoffs entirely. 5 of the 8 years had one title. Miami is signing Tim Hardaway Jr., who averaged 13 points a game for Denver last season. Forward Dean Wade goes to Philadelphia. The Suns are getting Luke Kennard. Sacramento is re-signing Precious Achiuwa. Minnesota is re-signing guard Bones Highland. The NBA Cup final in December will be at Hinkle Fieldhouse in Indianapolis. The WNBA's Commissioner's Cup final, their in-season tournament, ended in New York tonight. New York Liberty over Las Vegas 93-85, although Vegas star Asia Wilson was out with a leg injury. New York went 7-0 in the in-season tourney. MVP Breonna Stewart had 25 points, 11 rebounds tonight.
1: Vegas needs a 1A. They don't have a 1A, Steve. They need a 1A. They got to have that. You know, I just don't see it. They just don't.
4: Go ahead. Double down on that.
1: They need a 1A.
4: Absolutely.
1: They need a 1A. They don't have that.
4: Serena Williams lost her first-round match at Wimbledon and then skipped the post-match news conference. She lost to a player who had dropped her last 11 matches in a row on the tour this year, dating back to January. 20-year-old Maya Joint of Australia beat her in three sets, 6-3 in the third. Serena was coming back after about 4 years off at age 44. Serena and Venus will play doubles together later this week. Now to the World Cup news. A reminder, the U.S. plays Wednesday night against Bosnia and Herzegovina in the Bay Area. Mexico led tonight at home after about 30 minutes, 2-0, and still leads Ecuador 2-0 through 78 minutes right now. There was a lightning delay of about an hour at the start. That's why this is still going. Mexico dominated the first half. And we could have a Mexico versus England matchup this Sunday in the round of 16, because tonight's winner will be facing the England-Congo winner this weekend. France will play this Saturday against Paraguay, July 4th in Philadelphia. France 3-0 over Sweden today. Kylian Mbappe, two more goals. Norway will be facing Brazil this Sunday in the round of 16 in New Jersey. Norway got a goal today in the 86th minute by Erling Haaland to beat Ivory Coast 2-1. Trained to push past the pain, not athletes, just people, trafficked every day right here in the United States, sometimes by someone they trusted. During the World Cup, help us break the silence. 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To Major League Baseball, among the games in progress, the Dodger lead is 9-3 at the A's going to the eighth inning. Diamondbacks 7-2 over the Giants, bottom of the seventh. In Seattle, Mariners shutting out the Angels 5-0, top of the seventh. And bottom of the ninth in Colorado, Marlins 14-3 over the Rockies. Tampa Bay won it sixth in a row. Philly shut out the Pirates. Detroit handed the Yankees a sixth straight loss. Texas won it sixth straight. And the White Sox won again. Just can't be stopped. 9-3 the final at Baltimore. Seven runs in the third inning. And yeah, the Mets won 3-0 at Toronto. Back to you.
1: Yay! How about that?
2: Thank you, Steve.
4: This is where you play that LeBron drop. Yay.
1: Yeah.
3: Yay.
1: Coming up next, speaking of LeBron James, boy, do we have to break down some big stuff that Rick Bucher just told us about the potential next destination after he's not coming back to the Lakers. That's next.
2: Oh,
1: Jason and Mike, Fox Sports Radio. And a very happy Justin Frostberg will also weigh in on it.
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1: Mexico still leads Ecuador, 86th minute, 2-0. Likely they'll be moving on. Thanks to Rick Bucher for stopping by, as he does every week with us. All the big NBA news. Clearly, LeBron James, the topic of the day, as he told the Lakers, I'm not coming back. I'm sure the Lakers said, yeah, we kind of knew that. Yes! Rick said, when I said, okay, what about the Warriors? Is it still this plan to pair him and Anthony Davis together? The Wizards said today that they have no desire to trade AD, which I don't know why you wouldn't, but Rick said, you know, kind of a long shot, but it could happen. I know the Warriors are interested in doing something, but ta-da, I've heard Cleveland is interested, and this would allow LeBron to go back home and finish his career. And when Rick told us that, I said to myself, I feel like, really, I can be an NBA insider. Last year, I told you, LeBron's going to finish in Cleveland. It's the only place he can go where if he doesn't win, he'll still be celebrated, right? The Warriors, that's pretty intriguing, right? If they could pull that off and it's LeBron and AD and Steph and Draymond and the traveling Warriors show, that would be fun, man. But where else can he go? Where else can LeBron go where if he doesn't win, it's not going to be seen as a failure? Because everywhere he's gone, he's won. He's won everywhere. Now, where are you going the last couple of years of your career? If he goes home, he goes back to Cleveland. He brings Bronny with him. Cleveland clearly looking for a little bit more in the playoffs. I don't know that you're adding a 42-year-old LeBron James getting over the top, but maybe it's more, maybe it's taking the pressure off of Donovan Mitchell and making it easier. Somebody else can score for the Cavaliers, because, you know, they had trouble with that in the series against the Knicks. All the blowout losses they had, they need some more firepower. Certainly that would be an addition for the Cavaliers that probably wouldn't be expensive, because LeBron says it's not about the money. Psst, translation, no one's paying him. I'm just getting out in front of it.
3: Yeah.
1: But we said it last year. Cleveland's the one place he can go where if he doesn't win, he can still be celebrated. So we said, of course, it's going to wind up being Cleveland. Now, we've gone all through the up and down, and here it is. And now, here it goes with the Lakers and now maybe the Warriors and everywhere else. And now it looks like, hey, Cleveland.
3: Cleveland's the second favorite on the board right now. Obviously, the Warriors, the hot button topic, minus 500 in terms of the betting odds. Cleveland at plus 300. And then we start getting into long shots where you start looking at Dallas, you start looking at the Knicks, you start looking at all sorts of other squads. But I think in the larger sphere, right, and this is where it gets into the Church of LeBron, right? You got the sycophants that no matter what, all's good, rose-colored glasses, whatever. You've got the percent on the other end of the spectrum that are just going to, you know, rain down fire on him, like what you saw some of today. Oh, it was a failure in Los Angeles. Like, was it really? I mean, you have champions 8 different years. He joined them at age 33 when most guys are... Most guys are done, and go on down the line. And then you've got the middle of, all right, I just think he's still a top 15, 20 player, 25, depending on where you want to go in terms of all of that. For Laker fans, you know, we talked about it, always at a distance. Find the podcast. We'll revisit it second half of the show. But the realism of it all is, all right, if you enjoy watching him play, cool. He's going to do it somewhere for another year. If you want to do the, well, this is the only way the legacy works is a win, I'm sorry, that's probably not happening. No, regardless of where he goes at this point.
1: Look, I still have all my chips on the Cavs, right? That's why I say, where's it going to go? All my chips are there, because in the end, that's probably where all of his questions can be answered, right? Whereas there's still going to be stuff in other places. If this doesn't work with the Warriors, he's not going to sit here and wait. And that's the whole thing we forget about LeBron. He's not going to sit and wait. It's not LeBron of 10, 12, 15 years ago, 8 years ago, where I can sit around and wait and make my decision. He's going to want to do this fast.
3: Do you think they screw James Harden over, though? because he declined his player option with the understanding that they were going to work to re-sign him on a multi-year deal. Do you think they got him to decline? It's like, ha ha, sucker. LeBron comes in.
1: It's all decline, right? Yeah, like decline. Okay, great. Here's what you do. Don't call him back for a few days. And then if we get LeBron, we can call him and say, hey, sorry, this sort of came up last minute. Yeah, our bad. Sorry, James. Good luck. Good luck wherever you wind up.
3: I really want to see him work with LeBron. I think that would be fun.
1: Oh, man. Exit Avada Fresca, exit Swollen Dome. Jason Smith, Mike Harmon live from the Fox Sports Radio studios. Coming up next, we got more big hot takes on the biggest sports story of the day. Keep it right here. Jason and Mike, this is Fox Sports Radio.
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7: Yeah. I'm going to prove all the doubters.
8: When Dan Patrick speaks, you better stop and listen. Yeah. This is the Dan Patrick Show.
7: You know, Diana Taurasi, I don't think, is on the poster. Tamika Catchings is not on the poster. Candace Parker not on the poster. Sue Bird not on the poster. Now, granted, you can't have everybody on there. I get that. But, okay, the current face of the league and some of the founding fathers here, or however you want to describe them, but, you know, the founding members. So you got to put Angel Reese on there. You got to get Angel Reese on there, get some clicks. I mean, Paige Becker has just gone to the league. Wonderful player. But come on. Like, how does somebody go, who did we leave out here? I don't know. Looks good to me. I mean, is Cheryl Swoops on there? Cynthia Cooper on there? Like, Cheryl Miller on there? Like, I don't know. How far are we going back? I have followed women's basketball for a long, long time. And as much as I look at the WNBA, the growth of it and the stars, you know, they go 92 yards and they kick a field goal. That's the feeling I get. It just feels like the WNBA doesn't get it. Take advantage of these moments. Sell the stars. But you have a poster and you forget to put... I mean, Taurasi? Taurasi's one of the three greatest WNBA players of all time. Like, we're not even debating these things. Oh, my God.
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10: So however many rings you have, you subtract every time you move teams willingly.
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6: And here's what you need to know.
18: They're in the final minute of the game in this World Cup late night affair in Mexico City. Mexico dominated the first half, led 2-0 at the break. It is still 2-0 over Ecuador. Tonight's winner will face the England-Congo winner this Sunday in the round of 16. France eliminated Sweden today 3-0, and Norway advanced on a goal in the 86th minute, 2-1 over Ivory Coast. The U.S. plays Wednesday night. LeBron James told the Lakers he will play elsewhere this coming season. The Clippers are trading Kawhi Leonard to Toronto. WNBA, New York took the Commissioner's Cup final. Serena Williams lost her first-round match at Wimbledon. In late-night baseball, the Dodgers are leading 9-3 at the A's in the bottom of the eighth inning. Tampa Bay won it sixth in a row, 10-4 at Kansas City. Detroit handed the Yankees a sixth straight loss, 9-3. Tarek Skubal over Cam Schlittler. Texas won it sixth in a row, 4-2 at Cleveland. I'm Steve DeSager.
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12: Well-dressed hobo.
3: Mexico putting the finishing touches on a 2-0 win over Ecuador. Ecuador now down to 10 men because we had the, for the second time in the World Cup, the dreaded covering your mouth while yelling at another player is an automatic red card cropping up in the final minutes. Did not really have an impact on the game. Mexico already up 2-0. Again, it happened with about 4 minutes to go.
27: Decision! Red card!
3: It is now over. Mexico is on to the round of 16. They beat Ecuador 2-0. Mm-hmm. Two first half goals, and now Mexico is on to the Sweet 16.
27: That's it. Dominant performance, second half, pretty nondescript. Not a lot of action for us to comment on, except to say I want to know what he was telling the Mexican player when he got thrown out. Like, yeah. Was he pointing out someone in the crowd that he was enamored with? I mean, because it didn't really look like there was any animus to it.
3: He's saying,
27: like, he didn't look mad.
3: Good luck against Dr. Congo.
27: Dr. Congo.
3: England and Dr. Congo.
27: Can't wait.
3: Get ready.
27: Come on
3: Dr.
27: now.
3: Dr. Congo.
27: It's a movie that writes itself.
3: Yeah, Dr. Congo.
28: Is there a doll below seven with him in it?
3: With Dr. Congo?
28: Yeah.
3: Yes, he's the bad guy. 1973.
27: Was it the one that Yaphet Kotto was in?
3: No, that was the one Richard Keel was in.
28: Does Sean Connery kill him or no?
27: Little Moonraker?
3: Yeah, sure.
27: Let's go.
3: Yeah, I'll take shorts for 500, please. That's S words, please. So Mexico wins 2-0. LeBron James is no longer a Laker.
27: No.
3: Justin Fosberg having the greatest night of his life. I don't know. Who's happier, me when the Knicks won or Frostburg that LeBron's gone?
28: Oh, it's not even close.
27: The only thing he's mad about, though, is he didn't get his meat cigars.
3: Oh, yeah. Well,
28: Moroccan cigars?
3: We did not get the Moroccan meat cigars. We did not get those.
28: We'll still pay for those.
3: We'll do that one day. We just didn't do it tonight.
0: That's right. It happens.
27: Where's tacos?
0: When he told me meat cigars, I was like, that doesn't sound good. Then he told me what they were. I'm like, oh, no, that sounds fantastic.
27: And then you looked at the price and went, well,
0: that's why we got to save it for a special night. Like, we can't just have
28: any
0: other
28: jack night.
0: They're
28: worth every dollar.
27: But, I mean, it was a special night tonight. I mean, Frostburg, I mean, he's like so excited that LeBron's no longer
28: the shackles are off.
0: Oh, that is true.
27: I thought he was going to go streaky through the quad.
0: If you just wanted to finish conversation by saying, but the Knicks won. Yeah, let's go. Let's do it. Knicks. Believe it or not.
27: No, it's really the last night you can celebrate that Knicks title.
0: No, it's not.
28: And 8 years of LeBron's like 53 years of not winning.
0: That's a long time.
27: It's a long time. Eight years went by really fast.
0: But believe it or not, the Knicks have a lot to do with the preview of U.S. and Bosnia, which we're going to have coming up in a few
27: minutes. They do.
0: But they do. Trust me, they do.
27: Just jamming the Knicks into everything. No. Is that what you're doing?
0: This is
27: to
0: not
27: us
0: just
27: here?
0: A way for me to say, look at the Knicks.
27: No, it does seem absolute, like that's exactly what you're doing.
0: There is a legitimate comparison to the United States team and the Knicks.
28: You just wait till all that gear you ordered, Jason, gets stolen.
0: Dude, supposedly my OG jersey is with the carrier, which I'm like,
28: yeah, the carrier's wearing it. This is
0: hey, man, how you doing?
27: That could be the case.
0: Oh, that's a nice OG Anunoby jersey. Yeah, it's not,
27: I mean, I saw a package delivered at my complex that said open immediately. It's been sitting there for 2 days. Mm. I have no idea what's in it, but I'm a little concerned.
28: Do you live in Antarctica? Boxes that last 2 days without getting stolen?
27: Yeah, no, it's pretty good.
28: That's great.
27: It's pretty impressive. There's no question.
0: Harmon lives by himself. It's like the hotel in The Shining. He's the only one there. The only one staying at the hotel. It's the only one.
27: You say that like it's wrong. That is my dream, you know.
0: But look, LeBron leaving Los Angeles. We find this out today. Big news. First day of NBA free agency. And it was put out in such a way that underscores what we told you last night. That maybe it was just the Lakers and LeBron making it seem like they wanted to work towards bringing him back, when in reality, they were both going their other way, their separate ways, and nobody wants to look bad, right? That's kind of what it was, right? We said this last night. Hey, if the Lakers really wanted LeBron James, they would have found a way to have some kind of agreement already with him. The money would have been figured out. Instead, it was, last week they were talking. Nothing happened in the last 6 or 7 days. Today, the big story, what did the Lakers want to do the first day? We're going to meet with Jalen Duren. Whoa, okay. And on the same day, yesterday, that we find out the Lakers meet with Jalen Duren. Sources, Warriors want to pair LeBron and Anthony Davis with Steph and Draymond Green. So now you see all the evidences out there that this was a relationship that was always going to end. And as we said, this is both sides walking away saying, we want this to be as professional as possible. We don't want it to be a he said, he said. The last thing the Lakers want to do is get in a war of words with LeBron James, right? The last thing LeBron James wants to do is get in a war of words with the Lakers, because nobody looks good here. LeBron doesn't want to look petty. The Lakers don't want to look petty. So what's happened? Okay, LeBron says today, I want to control the narrative, right? So a day ago, it was potentially the Warriors, right? We saw the Warriors. I wonder how that story got out there. Oh, wait, LeBron wants to go to the Warriors? Okay, I wonder how that got out there. So here's LeBron stepping to the front of the storyline. I'm getting in front of this, making it look like it's my decision.
27: Right.
0: Right.
27: Draymond declines his player option.
0: Yeah.
27: Because who else is paying him that kind of money? Mm-hmm. So all of a sudden, the wheels are in motion.
0: LeBron says today, it's about happiness and not about money at his next stop. Translation, I'm getting ahead of this because nobody's going to pay me.
27: Nobody's giving me $50 million.
0: Yeah. Right? What were the numbers thrown around today? 1 year, $15 million, right? The minimum that he would get $15 million, which is him sacrificing for his next team. I want to play for the happiness, and it's not about money. Dude has been about money for 23 years. Dude is 40 years old, and he's about money. All of a sudden now, oh, no, I'm not about money.
27: The only time it wasn't about the human monies was they all took the same when the Heatles got together.
0: Yeah, I'm not about money.
27: Which was, remember, those.
0: And he
27: those,
0: never did it again.
27: What
0: he
27: were those, 18 million or thereabouts, right? 17.7 or thereabouts. But, yeah, never again.
0: He never did it again.
27: Because otherwise, like right now, you're looking at it, there might be a team desperate enough to say, well, we can have that traveling road show for $30 to $35 million.
0: Yeah.
27: we're not going to win anything.
0: No. But, I mean, so now you see that LeBron, I'm controlling the narrative by this is what's getting out. The Lakers have just thanked him. And why? Because the Lakers don't care. They wanted LeBron gone. We don't want to pay $50 million for him. No. We want him. Watch how fast they pivot to one or two players they're going to bring in that have the Luka Doncic seal of approval. Maybe it's Jalen Duren, but you'd have to wait because you're going to sign, if you sign him as a restricted free agent, the Pistons have until July 7th to match, and that's dicey. Yep. But you know this, if the Lakers do sign him to a contract, to a contract offer, the Pistons aren't going to match it. Right. Because the Lakers aren't going to do this and potentially throw their entire free agency time out the window and miss out on a lot of players just waiting for a guy that may or may not sign. Right. So I feel pretty confident that if they extend during an offer, it's because they know that the Pistons aren't going to match it. But the Lakers don't care. The Lakers always have wanted to make it seem like they want to sign LeBron, but in the end, they don't want to. So, yeah, LeBron, you want to control this narrative? Fine. Have at it. Right? Like, LeBron is at happiness. It's not about money. Is he telling the truth? Of course not. The dude, again, the dude has been about money his entire career. But the Lakers don't care because they're getting what they want. We are getting out from the LeBron James era. We're not going to fight a PR battle with LeBron James, right? He's not going to fight a battle with us. Both sides said incredible things about each other. LeBron put the statement out today right away, thanking Los Angeles.
27: Yeah, Jeannie put her thing.
0: Put out a statement, right? You can tell they're on the same page with this, right? Okay, now that the decision's been made, let us figure out a way for each of us to get what we want out of this lack of negotiation, developing story, which is a really big deal. LeBron, we're going to control the narrative. Okay, fine, we don't care. And also, look, you don't want to upset Clutch Sports. You never know when they're going to have a client that the Lakers are going to want, and they're going to say, no, blank you. They blank LeBron, so blank them. I'm going to get you money
27: someplace else.
0: Big
27: point we made last week, reiterated it last night, became a very popular talking point today.
0: The Lakers,
27: thanks for coming on board.
0: Again, ahead of the curve. So, again, the Lakers, they don't care. LeBron, as long as LeBron doesn't start taking shots at the Lakers are going to say whatever you want. It's about happiness for me, the end of my career. Yes, I'm not about money. Yep, whatever you want to say, LeBron. That's how this is. So when you understand it from how the stories are coming out and who's doing the driving of the story right now, you completely get, oh, this seemed like a fait accompli, an ending that we should have all seen coming once the events of the last week unfolded, right? When it was last Tuesday, it was where we heard that LeBron and the Lakers were talking about a new contract. We said, well, okay, this makes sense if he comes back because the Lakers are, you know, trying to, hey, we're going to go one last gasp with LeBron coming back as a number three guy behind Reeves and Luka. Okay, I get it. But then nothing came of it. And you kind of knew, this is not going to work. And each bit of clues that we've gotten over the past few days, why I say we're great with sports detectives rather than insiders, we just, you see the stories and follow the clues, they're there for you. You see that this was the ending that both sides are moving to all along.
27: No, that's it. I mean, you follow the tea leaves and read all of this as it's been laid out. Once Austin Reeves signed for his, 4 years, 185? I mean, is LeBron coming back at a significant discount to be the third guy? And look, as much as that narrative was great this last year of look how happy he was, and even he tried to sell it a bit, didn't have to do it for a full season. Only had to do it in chunks where they actually played together. 29 total games. That's a third of a season. Third and a little extra. I mean, that's fine. Yeah, he can do that for a third of a season. For a full year, if this were to really work that way, and he's got to defer to both Luka and Austin Reeves, yeah, that ain't happening. That and all three guys aren't playing defense. So how good is this team? How quickly does it fracture? And a lot of finger pointing. And Luka is now unhappy. And no. You're not running it back in that regard because you still need to figure out rim protection. Really, DeAndre Ayton. And $8 million, fine. But he's not an everyday guy. Jackson Hayes, not an everyday guy. He's an every once in a while guy. You already lost Kennard. You're going to lose Rui. So who's doing the shooting on the outside?
0: Yeah.
27: I mean, look. Right? I mean, there were so many issues that start popping up if LeBron comes back to where it's like, do I want to be part of this? Because it's all on me.
0: Mm-hmm.
27: Like, so long as he's here, it's not Luka's squad.
0: Yeah.
27: As much as people can try to sell you on that. No. It becomes the cacophony of voices saying, look at what LeBron's doing with this squad. And it's his fault, regardless of what the dollar amount is to his contract. So the easier thing for all involved is to do the Vegas blackjack deal or go hit your wagon somewhere else.
0: Look, and the Lakers needed today to clear the decks, where I fully expect tomorrow them to have two really good new, whether it's a 3-and-D player, whether it's, you know, during they sign, whatever it's
28: ready, Jason.
0: They will have it ready because...
28: Sound the horns.
0: Everybody needed this as final proof that LeBron isn't coming back. Because if the Lakers are looking into other players who may or may not be interested, well, I have to look in and say, do I want to join this merry band of LeBron and Luka and Austin Reeves? And what's it going to be there? And does LeBron take up too much oxygen in the room? And I have to know that that's not going to happen if I'm going to agree there at the end. Because you could tell me it's not going to happen, but what if? But today, this story, this severs that tie between the Lakers and LeBron, and now everybody the Lakers, I'm sure, are lined up with those. They probably have three or four players. Hey, if player A doesn't take our money, that sucks, but we have the other guy we want. That's going to be player B, player C. They needed today for that. So I fully expect by this time tomorrow, the Lakers to have one or two of their players that they're bringing in big time to replace LeBron. Now, LeBron isn't going to do it tomorrow. Now, he's not going to do it opposite whatever the Lakers might do, and he's certainly not going to do it the day the United States play in the World Cup, right? He's not going to do it. So I expect LeBron's news on Thursday going into the holiday weekend. That's when we'll find out where, because LeBron's not going to wait it out. We will get LeBron news on Lakers tomorrow, LeBron on Thursday.
27: Nah, this weekend.
0: There you go. No. Why?
27: Saturday.
0: Why? No, not what? On the 250th anniversary?
27: LeBron's brain.
0: He wants a couple of days.
27: He could be dressed like Carl Weathers and running
28: around.
27: He's bigger
28: than the country in his brain.
0: I think he knows that, okay, that's
28: sweet
0: spot.
28: Does he, though?
0: That sweet spot exists. He's not going to do it the day we're playing the World Cup.
27: Friday and Saturday.
0: Thursday.
27: Thursday.
0: I am
27: living in America.
0: Put your hands
27: Come
0: up.
27: On, Stallion.
0: It's time to go to school. You will lose. Exit out by the Fresca, exit Swollen Dome. Jason Smith, Mike Harmon, live from the Fox Sports Radio studios. 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Well, coming up next, we got a big, bold prediction for tomorrow's game. United States and Bosnia in the knockout round of the World Cup. We break it all down for you. Coming up next, Jason and Mike, Fox Sports Radio.
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16: Yep. Congratulations to Dave Roberts. He is now the fourth Dodgers manager with 1,000 career wins. Dodgers beating the Athletics tonight, 9-3. This tells you about the, you know, when you say, hey, you know, what makes one team more heritage than the other? What makes one team more big time? When you have four managers that have won 1,000 games, four, not one, not two. You got four guys that have won 1,000 games. Yeah, that's pretty good.
18: Pretty good. I would not have gotten the fourth guy, though.
16: The fourth guy, where are we going? How far back are we?

0: also known as Uncle Robbie.
1: Yeah, okay. I mean, did he manage? Was he Dr. Robbie? I'm Dr. Rabinovich. Call me Dr. Robbie.
0: Nicely done. Dr. Congo.
1: Did he manage when they were the Brooklyn Robins? Like, did he manage when they were...
0: Uncle Robbie, going all the way back, lived from 1864 to 1934.
1: Mm-hmm.
0: Let's see, was the Brooklyn Robins. 1934, 1914,
1: and 1931.
0: I told you I knew Will Robb. Inducted into the Hall of Fame in 1945 by the Old Timers Committee.
1: I told you, I did. Willie Robb. Me and the Willie Robb era.
0: There you go.
1: It's right there.
0: As a manager, Baltimore Orioles and the Brooklyn Robins.
2: 1945, the last time the Mets were good.
1: Stop. The Knicks won the title. It's all good. We have, you know, we actually have something insanely fun from the Dodgers game tonight to bring you in about 15 minutes. When the Dodgers and the World Cup collide in a large way.
0: This is what it's like when worlds collide.
1: Audio you absolutely have to hear. But speaking of audio you have to hear, we've talked about him for a while. As great as it is.
0: Harry Kane!
1: As great as a World Cup as Mbappe is having, as great of a World Cup as Messi is having, another day, another goal for my dark horse Final Four team from the best striker in the world, Erling Haaland.
3: Trying to unlock this Ivory Coast defense. Here is Bob. Oh, what a lovely ball that is. Into Berg. Now surely. Of course, the definition of inevitable.
1: He is inevitable. Fox on the call. Really, probably... maybe the easiest goal you'll see Haaland score. It's like
0: also the biggest, excuse me, where he wanted to chase the ball into the net.
1: Yeah.
0: Because he got so little of it.
1: Yeah. But it didn't matter.
0: It went in.
1: Because he was so surprised that there's nobody covering me.
0: Not even close.
1: They had four people. They had four people on the ball. I'm like, okay, you can't have four people on the ball.
0: That was embarrassing.
1: It's like he got the ball in the middle of the box. Like, really?
0: For
1: like,
0: years, really? You and I doing the show here, there have been two players in the NFL that when they are open and we're watching them in prime time, you have wanted to throw things at the television.
1: Rob Gronkowski.
0: Kelsey.
1: Yeah.
0: Oh, right? How is that guy that far open? Yeah. He is your biggest weapon.
1: Why is he by himself? Standing in the middle of the box.
0: Haaland receives the pass and he looks around thinking he's about to be blindsided in an Ed Reed kind of fashion, and he kind of hits it and starts to chase it because he doesn't make really good contact with it.
1: No.
0: But there's no chance for the goalie to dive back and make a play on it. And it's the biggest excuse me goal you will ever see in a World Cup match.
1: Wow, really? Yeah, okay. It's like you said, should I wait for the defenders to show up and make it a little bit more difficult? No, I'll just
0: ball crosses the line, hits the back of the net, and you see him looking around almost as if to apologize.
1: No, like, hey, my fault.
0: I scored, but okay.
1: Yeah, I mean, we're going to leave the best player on the field uncovered. We're going to have four people on the ball, but nobody on Erling Haaland.
0: Absolutely unbelievable. Fantastic. And as soon as it goes in, it's like the monster scored.
1: Oh, man.
0: Right? The monster made the play, and he's getting mobbed. And you could just see all the guys from Ivory Coast like, really?
1: Yeah.
0: And now we busted our ass. We played so well, and that's the goal in the 86th minute to that guy.
1: Mm-hmm.
0: Not somebody else.
1: Not another player on team.
0: No, that guy is wide open for the goal.
1: But now we get Haaland and Vinny Jr. together.
0: How great is this? What is that, Sunday afternoon?
1: Oh, yeah, I can't wait. Let's go. But listen, bigger fish to fry. Tomorrow night, USA and Bosnia, knockout round for the Sweet 16. I understand the nervousness that has replaced the confidence in the last 24 to 36
0: But it goes
1: hours,
0: back
1: right?
0: into the longer the gestation period, the longer the waiting game. Yeah. The waiting game sucks. Let's play hungry hippos or something. Mm-hmm. You start finding the why us?
1: We go again, from why not to us why to not. Are we going to blow this, right?
0: Yeah.
1: And this is what I mean when I said a few minutes ago what the Knicks have to do with this Team USA. For the last few years, since Jalen Brunson, oh, by the way, happy anniversary, Jalen Brunson, 4 years now. It's past midnight. Oh, it's also Bobby Bonilla Day.
0: Hey,
1: 4 years ago, Jalen Brunson. All right, buddy, let's celebrate that anniversary.
0: Hey,
1: so the Knicks had been a team where

0: at the end of games, I can tell. The offense is bogging down. They're not going to be able to impart their will on the game anymore, and they're just going to try to escape. That was a lot of their playoffs the last couple of years. But something was different with the team this year. Just seeing the way they would close games during the season, and you watch the playoffs, when they had a big lead with 4 minutes to go, the lead just got bigger. When they trailed with 4 minutes to go, they didn't trail at the end of the game, right? Until a 16-3 run through the NBA playoffs. That's this Team USA in the World Cup. Normally I would be worried, but this is not the Berhalter era. This is not Klinsmann. I know that we have seen bad things happen trying to hold on to leads, but our attack is merciless. We probably have one of the top three attacks left in the World Cup right now. Balogun is as deadly as any other striker. Pulisic is going to be back. Bosnia is the 61st best team in the world. 61. Okay, I get that we want to be, Bosnia's dangerous. You've heard people talk the last few days. I get it. We are going to score 3 goals in the first half tomorrow. We're going to get a goal in the first 10 minutes. We're going to score again. We're going to score again before the break, and it's going to be 3-0 at halftime. That's this World Cup team. That's this team under Pochettino. They've been waiting to play this game now for a week. This has not been a week of hearing how good they are, oh, we don't know. They know what they still have to prove, right? Again, a lot of with the Knicks. The Knicks knew what they still had to prove. This team knows what they have to prove. Pulisic's been dying to get back on the field, missing the last game. The United States is more talented. They are faster. And again, our attack, this is the best attack we have had in probably 30 years. More than this might be the best attack I've ever seen the United States have in the World Cup. It is just that good. It is that relentless. It is a 90-minute attack, and they are going guns blazing into this game tomorrow night. I know it's easy to be scared of Bosnia. I know it's easy to, after hearing a few days of confidence, to hear some other analysts talk about how, oh, Bosnia is dangerous. They got a couple of good players. And to hear, you know, other international media say, oh, Bosnia, this is not an unbeatable American team. I get all that. I get all that. Bosnia is not that great. The United States is going to come out guns a-blazing. They're going to have Bosnia on their heels, and they're going to get a goal in the first few minutes, and it's going to be at least three. It's going to be 3-0 by halftime. Balogun will have at least one, maybe two. That's how the United States is going to start tomorrow.
1: Over-under set at 2.5 goals for this one. The United States minus 600 right now, which is an implied winning percentage of 85 and change, 85%. Bosnia looking at a plus 350, plus 400 kind of scenario if you want to go bet that way. Again, remember, it's if you're betting just the base, it is 90 minutes plus the extra time, not overtime, not penalty kicks. You got to go into further into your prop bets for all of that stuff. The biggest thing, you know, coming out of the Turkey game was that while there were some big moments and opportunities for Pulisic, and I get it, not everybody was playing, those on the yellow cards, no Balogun, is that they didn't dent the net in the second half once he established. So a little bit of trepidation there. Also some reticence to fully endorse the defensive end of Team USA. And I think that is valid, right? That we've seen some big rushes. You saw Turkey ultimately put three
2: it's
1: up
2: Turkey.
1: On the board.
0: Rosberg's still upset about that.
1: Still angry.
0: Days later, I can't believe we
1: they
0: lost
1: did their
0: them.
1: Rebranding. I don't care. It still says Turkey on the board. But all of that to say that if Bosnia can get a rush, that maybe you get that early strike and then all of a sudden all bets are off. Because the one thing the U.S. has enjoyed, early leads through the group round, right? Scoring within 11 minutes and being able to not necessarily rest, but certainly it changes the psychology of a game once you're up 1-0. So no. I think there is a little bit of that nervousness that if Bosnia is either playing even or does go ahead, that suddenly all bets are off and Pochettino and team suddenly have a new strategy.
0: Now, let me go through here about how Pochettino is doing, is pressing all the right buttons. Right after they lost to Turkey, what did he say? I'm upset at all these questions. I'm mad we won our group.
1: Why aren't you kissing my ass?
0: Well, he's smarter than that. He knows that at that point, it's a down locker room. Even though they won, I'm going to take the pressure off them and put it on myself. Why are you not asking me these questions? Why we want our group with this? I'm going to take this spotlight off of them, and I'm going to put it on me. I'm going to spend the next few days building them back up. We get ready to go play. I don't think there's any coincidence that the only other time Pochettino talked was today, where he said, I apologize for my words the other day. I was emotional. We lost a game. I shouldn't have said that. Okay, the night before the game, he's now saying, give me the attention and let them just kind of do their thing and get into that game tomorrow with in the proper headspace. Let me take the attention away. Let them have a night. Let them have this night going in where they're buttoning down their film sessions, knowing what they want to do. Everything is prepared. And I will take this big bulk of attention, because that's what the best coaches do. When they want their team to be able to focus, they take the attention on them. It's why coaches say things in the playoffs in the NBA, why they complain about officiating, why they complain about anything else. Hey, I know my team needs me to step up and take some arrows here for a few minutes. Pochettino could have apologized any other day. He could have apologized Saturday, Sunday, Monday. He takes a Sunday, Monday, Tuesday, Thursday, Wednesday. But he decides today to do it on the eve of tomorrow's game. He knows what he's doing.
1: Well, it's also country music night, and maybe he's deployed hundreds of American fans in their trucks, okay, motorcycles, and cars.
0: Austin Reeves?
1: To go play Take Me Home Country Roads outside of the Bosnian Hotel. Just like the Mexican fans did with their vuvuzelas and trumpets.
0: It's been 47 consecutive hours of Take Me Home Country
1: Sing Roads. Sing it! And every guy on the Bosnia-Herzegovina team can now sing the song in its entirety. They've heard
0: it
1: so
0: frequently. Yes, Mount Mama, yes. West Virginia, yes.
1: Yeah.
0: Can I tell you what? If Bosnia wins tomorrow, don't you think they're going to be singing that going off the 100%. Pitch tomorrow night?
2: 100%. You wash your mouth out with soap for even saying that.
0: Dude, I told you, it's going to be 3-0 at halftime. 3-0 at halftime. It's a different U.S. team. Our attack is great. 3-0 at halftime.
2: How many times have we ever scored 3 goals and a half, man?
0: Against Paraguay. You know who else knows that?
2: Red card!
0: Special delivery Steve DeSager. He joins us right now with what's trending in the wide world.
3: The U.S. had a 3-0 lead first half, first game with a young Landon Donovan at the World Cup 2002. Aside from that,
2: his hair was perfect. 2002, yes.
3: It was leaving, actually.
2: It was leaving.
3: Aside from that,
2: I think in 2002 he was okay.
3: I'm not sure about that.
2: All right.
1: Struggling.
3: Aside from that, you have to go way back in the history books. I'm not sure ever the U.S. has led before that. At a World Cup.
2: In a game.
3: 3-0, yeah. No, in a World Cup. 3-0. By the way, the game against Bosnia and Herzegovina in the Bay Area on Wednesday night. Bosnia's obviously got to keep this low scoring, take it through overtime to penalties. Bosnia got to the World Cup by winning on penalty kicks in back-to-back European playoffs at Wales and then against Italy back in March. Bosnia is the reason Italy is not in this tournament. Bosnia in its World Cup opener in Toronto led Canada late, gave up a goal 78th minute, 1-1 was the final. Scoreless late against Switzerland in L.A., allowed 4 late goals, lost 4-1 that game, and then Bosnia beat Qatar to advance. But what have they done in the last year?
0: But wait, well, what about the other 2 World Cups for Italy? Did Bosnia knock them out of the 2 before this? No? Oh, okay.
3: Oh. Boy, just trashing them while they're underground. Bosnia last...
2: Bury them deeper.
3: Bosnia last November played at Germany and lost 7-0. And then got the Netherlands backups at home and only tied them 1-1 a few days later. And Bosnia played an exhibition at England a year ago, lost 3-0. U.S., Bosnia-Herzegovina, Wednesday nights on Fox TV. The late game tonight from Mexico City on Fox was delayed by lightning an hour at the start. Mexico, as they would say overseas, came out on the front foot. Mexico led 2-0 in the first half, outshot them 8-1 in about the first 30 minutes. 2-0 Mexico over Ecuador, the final. Mexico with 4 straight shutout wins to start this tournament. France 3-0 winners to eliminate Sweden. Norway got the goal in the 86th minute from Erling Haaland to eliminate Ivory Coast 2-1. And by the way, a note about the ratings in sports. Well, first off, a comparison. Whopping 4 million viewers for Sunday Night Baseball this past weekend. The Red Sox-Yankees thrillers came right after the golf coverage where NBC missed the first few innings. It was good for the golf ratings and the baseball ratings, as it turned out, 4 million. That equals what the NBA playoffs got in the first round this year, 4 million viewers per game. And for the NBA, that was their most watched first round in over 30 years. Fox
0: I
3: just...
0: I think that equals Mariska Hargitay's entrance into Game 5. I think that that many people watch that as well.
3: Okay, yeah, apples to apples, sure. Fox just got 5 million viewers per game for essentially the first round of the World Cup, the 72 matches of the group stage. As for what's coming up, that's an earlier start. This is not 7 Pacific tomorrow, 5 tomorrow night in the Bay Area. The excitement of the FIFA World Cup is now streaming live on Fox One, the official English streaming platform to catch every unforgettable moment. Fox One brings the action straight to your screen so you never miss a goal. Download Fox One and experience the FIFA World Cup live. LeBron James told the Lakers he will play elsewhere this coming season. That gives the Lakers about $50 million in cap space. The Athletic says tonight Detroit's Jalen Duren is scheduled to meet with the Lakers again tomorrow. A, quote, strong sign they're willing to go big with a possible restricted free agency offer. The Clippers are trading Kawhi Leonard to Toronto. WNBA Commissioner's Cup final to New York, beating Las Vegas. Serena Williams lost her first-round match at Wimbledon. Everything's final in Major League Baseball. Victories for Seattle and Arizona at home, road wins for the Dodgers and Miami, which went 20-6 this month, winning at Colorado 14-3. Cubs and Houston each won at home, Milwaukee as well. Tampa Bay won at 6th in a row. Yankees lost their 6th straight. Back to you.
0: Thank you, Steve-O. Jason Smith, Mike Harmon live from the Fox Sports Radio studios. Coming up next, audio from the Dodgers Athletics game tonight, where this game meets the World Cup in the craziest way possible. Trust me, you got to hear it. It's next. Jason and Mike, Fox.
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15: The Commanders, though, so that would be my concern. I mean, obviously, he's talking about John Lynch here, which I think anyone who's been around John Lynch, has worked with John Lynch, has nothing but glowing remarks, has played with John Lynch, right? As far as a teammate, whether he's an executive, whether he was an analyst at Fox, like, he is one of the most beloved people ever. And knowing John Lynch a little bit, my imagination takes me to him just wanting to talk to Brandon Ayuk, check on him, make sure he's good. Like, he's that type of individual.
16: I'll take it a step further and say not only what you're saying, but the idea of having conversations pre-conversations or behind-the-scene conversations with the GM of Washington, with the quarterback. The reports out there make the claim, I don't know this to be factual, that Ayuk and Daniels are best friends, not just friends. They put best friends in the report. So
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10: Would LeBron, Anthony Davis reunited, joining Steph Curry and Draymond Green, make the Warriors a heavyweight team to beat. A heavyweight team to beat in the Western Conference if all this goes down the way it's being described right now, the blueprint. I'm going to answer this like Jeffrey. I will take teams that look better on paper for 1,000, Alex. Can I get that for 1,000? Sure, why not? All right. Are they smoking bath salts by the bay? Is that what they're doing right there? Come on. Whose idea is this? Seriously, like, this keeps popping up, this idea that LeBron is going to go there. Now they've added Anthony Davis to the big board. Not the list, the big board. And you know what this is? It's like a Pinterest page of bad ideas.
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19: 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Now, this on top of what happened with Caitlin Clark. 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They had Angel Reese on it. They did not have Caitlin Clark on a promotional poster to celebrate 30 years. 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Now I'm wondering, did the WNBA do this? 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
1: Dude, we have to go on that cruise. Come on.
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1: Now entering the ring.
31: Lonely and dreaming.
1: At 5'6". Mike.
0: I'm not quite that
1: short. Harmon. How tall are you?
0: 5'7".
1: 5'7".
0: Oh, sorry,
1: I'll show you the Dan Housen intro. At 6'5", 310 pounds.
31: With a big black boot.
1: If you get me $4,000... of human monies.
0: I just love that Dan House introduced 6'5", 310 pounds.
1: It's a good bit, man. Lean in.
0: So, you want must-hear audio. This is absolutely fantastic.
1: It's gold.
0: So, Dodgers beat the A's tonight. And, you know, it was an okay crowd in Sacramento
1: for the
0: A's game, right? But Dodgers are winning. And, you know,
1: of course the Dodgers are winning.
0: Sometimes ballparks get quiet. All you need to know is this is the moment everybody in the ballpark knew that Mexico scored their first goal of the game. Now, wait, you're saying, okay, the announcer is going to tell you? No. Listen for the guy behind home plate making sure everybody knows Mexico has just scored.
32: A bit like Freeman, Betts, Otani, Kyle Tucker.
33: Well, I mentioned it last night, and he confirmed it in the postgame interview. Which is you play with these guys in your video games. You collect their baseball cards. You have their posters. You watch them on TV, and now here you are. Well, now you're on TV. Now somebody's collecting your baseball card.
0: He's still yelling.
1: They're doing everything to try to continue that conversation.
0: Dodgers TV, they obviously they know something's going on, but they have no idea what it is because you hear them slow down talking. The guy's just yelling, "Go!" Okay, he's standing behind home plate wearing a Mexico jersey.
33: Well, I mentioned it last night, and he confirmed it in the postgame interview, which is you play with these guys in your video games.
1: So good.
33: You collect their baseball.
1: Could tell they're just looking around like, what the hell? How much money do you think that guy had on the match?
0: Dude, just keep telling whatever story you want to tell, man. If you're that guy, though, why are you at the game? Clearly, you'd much rather be watching the Mexico game, right? So why are you?
1: You could get both.
0: I get that you're sitting behind home plate, but it's an A's, but it's an Athletics game. How much can the tickets behind home plate be? $10? Like, why are you? I can't believe you're not somewhere. Yeah, I mean, how are you not somewhere else making shots? I'm in front of the TV for this Mexican.
1: I told you, it was
0: game.
1: Really cool. My daughter and I, it was her birthday, and she wanted to just go have some lunch and go see a movie. So we go to the local movie theater, and like every third person was wearing a Team Mexico kit or a T-shirt or whatever. Like, it was fantastic. They decided to go to the movies. Yeah. This guy decided to go see the A's.
0: Well, they were at the movies before the game. Like, it's not like they were at the movie. It's not like the movie was going on in the middle of the movie. It was, wow, what back room is that? Go!
1: That would have been really cool. But just saying, like, you're out doing your thing. This guy decided, okay, I can have the best of both worlds.
2: And it really only works at that stadium.
0: Oh, yeah, yeah.
2: If you did that at Dodger Stadium, nobody would hear him.
0: It's got to be a stadium where no one's cheering and people aren't into the game.
2: Well,
0: and
2: also one that holds not a lot of people.
0: Yeah, no, that's true. Well, listen, a lot of people can be very quiet if they want to.
2: Like in a Mets game, you can hear a pin drop.
1: Fair. Well, no, there's a lot of booing over the constant run of errors.
2: You can hear Mr. Met dance behind you.
0: No, people get upset at Mets games. It's not apathetic. Mets fans, they go to a game, they're upset. They let everybody know. They're not going to be
2: excited. But hit the floor.
1: But there's a quiet sadness that now is pervasive at Mets games.
0: Well, they won tonight. So, okay.
1: A little bit of cheering.
0: They won tonight.
1: Probably more cheering for the Team Mexico goals.
0: I guarantee you that guy by himself was more excited than all of the Mets fans at the game tonight.
1: No, but I think you're looking at, I don't know what get-in was. I mean, I know for tomorrow's U.S. game, you were looking at $1,300 plus. Say it's the same for Team Mexico. You can go see the A's and Dodgers very cheaply.
0: Yeah, but I mean, really, like if you're that excited, well, you'd be like, okay, this is Mexico World Cup. I could go see the Athletics and the Dodgers. Yeah, it's a tough call. I get that's a tough call.
1: But that guy got on TV.
0: But he's clearly much more excited with that. He's wearing a Mexico jersey to a baseball game where the game doesn't matter.
1: Well, I knew it was going to be a Dodger victory, so he didn't really much care. Like, it was all about now. Let me evangelize over Team Mexico.
0: I mean, he's yelling goal. It's like a 30-second. He's like Andres Cantor. It's like a 30-second goal call. He's just standing up. You can see him in the video. He's standing up with his arms in the air, yelling goal.
1: Meanwhile, they're trying to have a conversation about lineage and history and baseball.
2: This is the greatest A's highlight since Eckersley gave up that home run.
0: Oh, yeah. I think you might be right about that. We'll go back to 1988 with that. That's a long
1: time. I mean, Kurtz is having a nice year. Nobody knows. Nobody cares.
0: Or doesn't matter. Exit out about a Fresca.
1: Go!
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1: Go!
0: We got more from the World Cup, but coming up next, LeBron James is going to finish his NBA career somewhere other than the Lakers. You want to know the one word that sums up the 8-year LeBron era with LA?
1: Go!
0: It's coming up next. 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
4: 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There are some shows you don't want to miss.
6: This is going to be fun.
4: And there are some shows you can't miss.
6: Let's not overreact.
4: This is Covino and Rich.
6: If I said, yo, star quarterback gets the ball. Star. 2-minute drill down by six.
7: Okay.
6: If I told you NBA or college hoops, minute left, it's like a one-score game. All these hockey. Overtime.
7: Can we throw the
6: sudden sixth, death
7: the
6: goal.
7: Sixth Sense in there just for the heck of it? It was a major twist. That was a great ending.
6: Yeah, great. That is a great ending.
7: The Sixth Sense. He was dead the whole time, Sam.
6: I mean,
9: Usual Suspects. Great ending.
7: Oh,
6: I mean,
7: there you go.
6: I mean, honestly, who was Kaiser Soze? Joey Chestnut when there's 10 seconds left on the hot dog clock.
7: No, you know what? I think there's something very I'm a vinyl feeling about that moment.
6: Yeah.
7: You know, it all comes down to this. And the pressure level's so high because you have that international pride. There's so much on the line, especially World Cup shootouts.
6: I think
7: knockout rounds. It all comes down to this. The country's watching. All the countries are watching. The pressure's so high, you're seeing people turn down the opportunity. You're seeing people, kick it into the stands. Like, they're shanking them.
6: There's no...
7: The nerves are high.
6: There's no comparison in my mind. So, my definitive take is that the shootout in high-level soccer, like the World Cup, is more intense than any other ending of any other sport. More intense than the 12th round of a heavyweight fight. More intense than the bottom of the ninth or the final minute of an NBA game or the 2-minute drill in football. There's something so definitive, pressure-filled, and
9: it's
6: crazy.
9: It's mano a mano.
6: And, it, yeah. And it's...
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9: Dodger manager Dave Roberts picked up his 1,000th career win as a skipper tonight. Dodgers won 9-3 at the A's. Seattle over the Angels 8-3 in the late game. Wins for Houston and Arizona. Miami went 20-6 this month after a 14-3 decision at Colorado. The Cubs-Padres game had 9 total homers at Wrigley. Cubs won at 9-7. Milwaukee beat Cincinnati 7-2. Tampa Bay won its 6th game in a row. Yankees lost their 6th straight. Boston's 5-game winning streak ended with a home defeat 8-1 to Washington. Texas won its 6th in a row. White Sox won again. At the World Cup late game, Mexico 2-0 over Ecuador with 2 first half goals. France eliminated Sweden 3-0. Norway 2-1 over Ivory Coast with a goal in the 86th minute. The U.S. plays Wednesday night. The Clippers are trading Kawhi Leonard to Toronto. LeBron James told the Lakers he's playing elsewhere this year. I'm Steve DeSager.
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1: Tomorrow, baby.
0: Don't miss all 3 goals. U.S. is going to score in the first half against Bosnia tomorrow. 3-0 at halftime. That's what it's going to be.
1: I can't wait. I'm so jacked up for tomorrow's slate.
0: 3-0.
1: It's going to be glorious.
0: Balogun 2. Maybe Dest. Maybe Pulisic. Maybe Pulisic sets up 2 goals. 3-0, United States, it's going to be, let's go.
1: Come on,
0: let's
1: we play. Start the day with Dr. Congo and Harry
0: we
1: Kane.
0: We do have Dr. Congo. Dr. Congo starts the day.
1: That's the way we get things started.
10: Harry Kane!
1: Then we get Belgium and Senegal.
0: Yeah, it's kind of that's kind of the game where you can go to your refrigerator and make a sandwich.
1: Okay, well, I mean, that's a long sandwich making and experience.
0: You want to make a sandwich, you make it right.
1: And then you can take a nap.
0: Okay, yeah. Sit in front and then get ready for.
1: Well, but I mean, it's like that guy I was watching the video where he was roasting the peppers for several days out in the sun.
0: Yeah,
1: and his sun dried tomatoes and everything to where it was building the perfect sandwich. And then we get the United States
0: coming
1: at 5 p.m.
0: How to build the perfect sandwich right in the middle of our World Cup coverage tomorrow. Is Zlatan building the perfect?
1: I would watch it.
0: Is this a sandwich for Zlatan?
2: Jason, what are you doing?
0: What am I doing?
2: Why do you hate your country?
0: Why? What are you talking about?
2: What are you doing putting 3 goals out there like this?
0: We're going to be up 3-0 at halftime tomorrow.
2: What are you doing? We just talked about this.
0: I told you how right I've been. I've been on a heater, man. So I'm telling you, we're going to get out tomorrow. We're going to get a goal.
1: 3 goals.
0: We're going to get all in the first 15 minutes. We're going to score again around the 25th, 28th, 30th minute. We're going to get 1 before halftime. 3-0 at halftime.
1: I'm all about the positivity. There's no question about it. Your feel good
0: team.
1: Walking around like you're Carl Weathers in Rocky IV. By the way, 2 years ago, they sold that outfit that went up for auction.
0: Oh, okay. All
1: right. The fact that you are trying to don that apparel and get excited ahead of July 4th and all the feel good. I mean, you got Justin. He's off of his celebrating the release of the hold that LeBron James has had on the Lakers.
2: I am a
1: Lakers.
2: Free man.
0: Congratulations.
1: He's been all excited. But you putting this voodoo of 3 goals out there, you got him nervous and anxious.
0: He's Tim Robbins in Shawshank when he gets out from, takes off his shirt. I made
2: Jason,
0: it.
2: Jason, you couldn't just go with 2 goals? You
0: I
2: had to go
0: it.
2: 3?
0: 3. Go big or go home. We're going to score 3 goals. Again, first 15 minutes, we'll score again 10 minutes later. We'll score right before the break.
1: You got a tight shirt staring daggers
0: three
1: at
0: nothing.
1: You.
0: 3-0.
1: Dr. World Cup over there.
0: Not Dr. Congo. Dr.
1: No,
0: World
1: not
0: Cup.
1: Dr. Congo. Dr. Congo. Dr. World Cup with his predictions and his simulations and everything he's been through. He has worked harder on the FIFA World Cup to where he's got bags under his eyes. He's worked so hard. He needed that cup of coffee I gave him. And now you're putting that out there. And I'm watching him like he's going to be in a neck brace tomorrow. He's shaking his head back and forth
3: so
1: much.
3: You sound delusional, Jason.
0: 3-0.
3: Did we beat Turkey?
1: Turkey A.
0: No, we did not beat Turkey.
3: I will not give them the yay.
1: Okay. No A?
0: How many starters?
1: Not yay.
0: How many starters did we play in that game?
3: All of them.
0: Two.
3: No, Pulisic was on the field.
1: Well, Pulisic came out. Pulisic came back.
0: We had 11 starters.
3: That was a trick question.
0: How many of those guys are going to start?
3: Well, nine of them were our original starters.
0: Yeah, not happening.
3: I'm just saying, you're a little too cocky now.
0: Yeah, no, I'm realistic. This is that team. If we were playing a better team, I would say, okay, but I think we're overvaluing how good Bosnia is. Not, we're not playing England.
1: I'm just putting it out this way.
0: We're not playing France.
1: The last couple of weeks, right? Alex, Justin, we've celebrated the fact that there are a lot of players and from a lot of nations and their fans that have embraced America, right? Talking about all these great things that they've witnessed and experienced for the first time. They're also experiencing you.
0: Mm. Yeah.
1: You potentially are representing the ugly American right now with your hubris of a 3-0 halftime lead.
0: I told you Nixon 4 and Nixon 5. Was I right? I was right. I told you we're going to score
1: 72% control by the Spurs.
2: The Jets in the Super Bowl.
0: We're going to score in the first 10 minutes of our first game against Paraguay. You're welcome.
2: Jets to the Super Bowl?
0: Telling you. We're going to Same thing's going to happen tomorrow. I mean, I get it. But again, we're not playing 11 Mbappes, right? But this is not some sort of FIFA game where I can play with 11 Mbappes. No, we're not doing
1: that. He did play Mbappe.
0: All right, we're not. Yes. That's
3: I'm
0: also,
3: not saying that.
0: That's also my text
3: on
0: my phone.
3: I'm just saying Germany's out, right?
1: Gone.
3: Yeah. Brazil was almost out until they got their two goals.
0: Who did Germany lose to?
1: Netherlands?
0: Who did Germany lose to?
3: Somebody they shouldn't have.
0: Okay. Who was it?
3: Paraguay.
0: Okay, I forget. Did we play Paraguay?
3: We did.
0: We play them. And how did that go?
3: We won.
0: What was the score?
3: That was 4-1.
1: That was a while ago.
0: 3-0 at halftime tomorrow. 3-0 at halftime tomorrow. 3-0.
3: Yeah, but still.
0: 0.
3: Here's the thing. Certain teams match with certain people, right?
0: Okay.
3: Bosnia, their strength is their attacking. What's our weakness?
0: Potentially our
1: being
0: weakness,
1: attacked.
0: Potentially our weakness is the back
3: defense.
0: Line. Potentially, yes.
3: Okay, we're also pompous and spoiled as a country and as a team. We haven't been at a disadvantage this entire tournament.
0: The fans aren't playing in this game. I'm not playing in this game.
1: Yeah, you are pompous and spoiled.
0: You want to say who's got one of the top three attacks overall in the World Cup?
1: Batman.
0: We do. Us, France, England. There's your top three right there. That's us. We're talking about the most goals been there. Our attack is relentless.
2: You want to know what our weakness is?
0: What's
2: you
0: our
2: throwing
0: weakness?
2: Out three goals.
3: I'm just saying. I would not be shocked if Bosnia took an early lead here.
1: That might be bulletin board material right now for Bosnia Herzegovina.
0: You guys are all just scared.
1: A picture
3: how
1: of
3: are
1: you.
3: We scared?
0: You guys are all not okay.
2: They
0: you guys,
2: are downloading the pod in their locker room right now.
0: You guys have all been mentally beaten down by what we've seen from this United States team over the course of the past few
1: Erroneous.
0: World Cups. The
1: History is very damaging.
0: Okay? I get it. This is a different U.S. men's team.
3: I'm not arguing.
0: We've been different from the beginning.
3: This is the best team we've had.
0: If we were playing Morocco, if we were playing the Netherlands, if we were playing... Okay, I understand that. Okay, maybe
1: but
0: this is going
1: to
0: be a thing tomorrow.
1: The great Roy Kent.
0: We're not.
1: We don't know.
0: We're not.
1: We're not in that locker room.
0: They're playing us.
1: We
0: They're
1: don't
0: playing
1: know.
0: Us. You think about it from their perspective. Boy, we're playing the best team that we have faced so far. This is one of the top three or four teams overall in the World Cup. Their attack is relentless. How are we going to stop them? That's why Bosnia's not coming into this game
1: now,
0: going.
1: Now, the attack was relentless in the second half. What did they do?
0: They stink.
1: No. Zero.
0: No, again. Mexico's out of the lead tonight. All right, they're fine. They won 2-0. I'm telling you, 3-0 at halftime tomorrow. 3-0. 3-0.
1: It's a bold proposition, Cotton.
0: Let's see if it pays
2: off
0: for him. Me too.
1: Because if you're not, he's going to wear it. Because you have taken the buzz and the excitement of the LeBron James exile.
0: All right, I got to.
1: And exit from Los Angeles. You've taken that away from him. Because look at him. He doesn't look nearly as happy. The Dodgers won going away.
0: Yeah.
1: LeBron James is no longer a Laker. Yet you've got him vexed.
0: I will make him feel better right now.
1: How's that?
0: All right. Now that we know LeBron James is leaving the Lakers.
1: Oh,
0: right?
1: Thank
0: Making that announcement today. Leaving, going someplace.
1: He gone.
0: If I could sum up the last, and it's weird that it's been 8 years, right? But if
1: it's
0: I could sum up the last 8 years,
1: right
0: it's the
1: there.
0: Longest time he has spent in one stretch anywhere in his career, right? Mm, 7 years in Cleveland
1: long
0: to start.
1: Time.
0: 4 years in Miami. That's the second most. 8 years. He's been here 8 years. with a front row seat to this thing for the entire time, if you ask me the one word that could stand for and sum up LeBron James's time with the Lakers, the word is awkward. The entire 8 years was just awkward. Was it other things? Was it great when they won the title? Yeah. Was it bad when they were out in the first round? Yeah. But overall, 8 years, awkward. When he decided to come here and sign, and all we got was the overhead video of him flying in on a personal plane, shaking hands with Magic Johnson, and I'm leaving.
1: Wait, Magic Johnson took his victory lap today, by the way.
0: Wait a minute. What? Like, we're not getting, he's not coming here? There's no big press conference? Nope, he's leaving. Okay, awkward. And I go back to the whole Blaze Pizza thing. LeBron, who was a partner in Blaze Pizza, they're having a big LeBron day to celebrate LeBron coming to L.A. He says, how about Culver City tomorrow? There's a big Blaze Pizza. It's near where I live. And there were over 1,000 people waiting in line.
1: You were
0: LeBron,
1: waiting.
0: LeBron implying that I'm going to be there. Culver City tomorrow, there were news trucks
1: you
0: there.
1: Would have thought there was a giant accident because the helicopters were out.
0: There was news helicopters over there. And what did we get in the middle of the afternoon of a really hot day? LeBron's wife putting up a picture of LeBron in a pool in Brentwood where he lives.
1: Yeah, he's sitting with the flamingo pool floaty. Yeah.
0: I'm not coming. That's been LeBron and the Lakers from the beginning. He has kept the Lakers. He has always said, you are at arm's length from me. Because why? LeBron has always been bigger than the team. He comes into the league, he was bigger than the NBA, he was bigger than the Cavaliers, so he plays there for a long time.
1: Did you see that old magazine that said, is LeBron overrated?
0: Yeah, look,
1: someone saying that predicted ESPN programming for all those years ago.
0: He was bigger than the Cavaliers. He was bigger than the Heat because they were the Heatles. He went to Dwayne Wade's team, took over the team from Dwayne Wade. As LeBron James went, the Heat went. But you know what? In Cleveland, in Miami, you could be bigger than the team because it's not like you had this great long line of heritage great players where, hey, this team was here long before you, they'll be here after you. No, Cleveland was off the basketball map. LeBron shows up. The Heat, even though they won with Dwayne Wade a few years ago, they weren't a tried and true contender every year big team. LeBron comes to the Lakers and decides to be the I'm bigger than the team guy, where Clutch Sports and he trying to maneuver who they want to sign. It was a battle of power between Clutch Sports and the Lakers over who was making the decisions with the team. LeBron tried to play the bigger than the team card, but that doesn't work in Los Angeles. It doesn't work with the Lakers, where all the fans have to do is say, whoa, whoa, whoa, we got Kobe, we got Shaq with multiple championships and Magic and Cap and Worthy, all these great players we have had throughout it. Wilt, all of these great players. You're not bigger than the team, yet that's what LeBron always positioned himself as. And the fans never bought in. They liked that LeBron was here, and they liked that the Lakers were doing better. They liked that they were winning more. But did they ever love LeBron? No, they didn't love LeBron like they loved Kobe. They didn't love LeBron like they loved Shaq or any other star or Magic or Cap. They didn't love them like they loved any of these people because this was LeBron saying, I'm a little bit bigger than the team, and I'm going to keep you at arm's length, right? Even when he broke the all-time scoring record, he kind of sat by himself on the bench. It was very awkward where his teammates come over to congratulate him. And remember the whole meme where, hi, I'm Alex, Alex Caruso. Hey, I'm Alex. Nice to meet you, LeBron. Like, this was what the entire time for LeBron was like when it was here. It was just awkward. It never felt like he got the hug. The Lakers opened the organization to him. And this is on LeBron because this is how he wanted to act coming in. The Lakers would have given him everything because he was saving the franchise at the time. He was coming in at a really down time for the Lakers, and he came in and made them relevant. They won the title in 2020, and we'll give you everything, LeBron. And LeBron took advantage of that, and he wanted to present himself as being above the team. And that never worked. And so for LeBron, even the exit today was awkward. Oh, I'm finishing my career someplace else. Thanks, L.A. Lakers saying thanks, LeBron. 8 years, Hall of Famer, jersey retired, all kinds of things. Won a championship. It was awkward when he came here. Was awkward in the middle. It's awkward at the end. That's your word to describe the LeBron James era with L.A.
1: Yeah, I mean, when you look at it, the arm's length discussion, right? Magic, always a Laker. Kobe, even though he flirted and there were talks that he was going to leave, whether it was the Bulls or somewhere else, to the Clippers, he never left. He was a Laker, even though he came over in one of the most dubious draft day trades in recent
0: memory. Even Shaq was a Laker, even though he was before, but he left, but he's still a Laker.
1: But he was with the Magic.
0: Yeah.
1: And they didn't resonate. As much as he and Penny were fun, they got to a finals. And you look at it, he comes here, he's with Kobe, starts the Kobe thing. So embraced, and he's also just a bigger, larger-than-life personality. And even though LeBron had those elements, he was always otherworldly and different and kept himself at arm's length. The power struggle with the Lakers and Clutch Sports, well, they welcomed him in because they needed to get that next iteration in the post-Kobe era. And as soon as they took an inch, they took a mile. And then it became this awkward business proposition as opposed to just being the Laker.
0: Mm-hmm.
1: And for 8 years, that has been the case, which is why on this day, Justin Frostberg puts it down. You got it as Bobby Bonilla Day. He celebrates it as Liberation Day.
0: See, I think most Laker fans are like Frostberg, where it's like, yeah, him being here is okay, but you know what? Yeah, he's gone, and I'm either shrugging my shoulders because we're about Luka and Austin Reeves and somebody else, or just, yeah, he doesn't hold us hostage anymore, right? I don't have to worry about the drama and him staying healthy and everything, and the daily stories and the daily wondering if he still has enough juice to get us to the finals. Like, I think most fans are shrugging their shoulders, saying, "Okay, he's gone," and maybe they feel a little bit of being relieved. Yeah. Maybe they're excited, but overall, it's not going to be where, wow, like the pall. I remember the pall that was over this city when Shaq left. Like, I remember the day when he went to the Heat, it was like, wow, everybody was so unbelievably depressed. That's not happening.
1: But the performative outrage and hot take nonsense by folks in our business today is like, they want a title. That's kind of in line with most folks. And yes, LeBron's held to a different standard, but you've had eight different champions the last 8 years. The age of building dynastic reigns is gone in this NBA, including for LeBron James, who didn't come to the Lakers until he was 33.
0: Exit out of Fresca, exit Swollen Dome. Jason Smith, Mike Harmon, live from the Fox Sports Radio studios. Coming up next, we got more on LeBron and also another huge story in the NBA today. Another big superstar changing locations. That's next. 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
3: July 1st, our first Christmas movie.
0: You what?
3: Christmas with the Cranks on July 1st.
0: We're into the second half of the year.
3: Well, Christmas movie.
0: Yeah, wait, you'll go to Costco tomorrow and it should be Christmas trees out.
3: Could be, yeah.
0: So, it wasn't just LeBron James who announced he was leaving Los Angeles today. LA has lost both their big NBA superstars.
3: How about that?
0: LeBron James saying, I'm playing someplace else, and

0: Los Angeles.
1: What's going on? What are we doing? I can be like, he couldn't wait to leave. They would have given him everything. I won the title with the Raptors. It's incredible. No, no, I got to not staying. We had reports he wouldn't leave his hotel room. He stayed in his hotel the entire time. Now, the only place I want to, I will sign long term is Toronto. Wait, what?
0: But now you get your full Jennifer Nettles moment. Who says?
1: Okay, it's not his home.
0: You can't go back.
1: I mean, it doesn't make any sense. Wait, Toronto's where you want to go? Okay, sure. All right,
0: then. He knows if there's any kind of investigation that results in criminal activity for the no-show job that Canada will send him back, right?
1: I don't know. I think once you go to Canada, you're fine. Like, you can, you know, that you can't, they can't touch him.
0: Or is it really just the idea of, all right, we'll trade him, and then this story dies, right? Even if old Pablo Torre won a bunch of awards,
1: apparently,
0: and all
1: he
0: those
1: can only
0: kind of
1: find
0: things.
1: So much out. Like, where was that? Where's the rest of it, Pablo? Where's the rest of that? Maybe he's moved on to trying to find out. Well, Jalen Brunson took less money for the Knicks. Got to find that out now. Well, I think the show should be Pablo Torre finds out some stuff. Some stuff, not all the way.
0: He got awards for this, though. Yeah. It was a big deal. They tell me.
1: Find out. So
0: allegedly.
1: When you see the eras of LeBron and Kawhi Leonard.
0: Did you say errors?
1: Eras.
0: Or eras?
1: E-R-A-S. Eras. The eras. Of them.
0: Eras.
1: The eras. Eras. Eras. Eras. One of them leaves and his era was a win. One of them leaves and his era was a loss. But it's not who you think. LeBron is leaving the Lakers. His era was a win for a couple of reasons. One, he won a championship. I don't care if you don't like it. I don't care if you don't think the 2020 championship is worth. They won the most difficult championship you can win because this is a team that was the number one seed, and they won a title without having home court advantage in the playoffs. Everything was even. The four games you get at home, that's a difficult championship to win, and they won it, right?
0: Yeah, even if you don't want to acknowledge it, and many of our brethren in our media world don't, many fans don't, it's still acknowledged by the NBA.
1: It happened. There's a banner
0: title.
1: Up. It happened.
0: There is a banner.
1: Right? And overall, remember, LeBron, when he came to the Lakers were in the toilet. It was the end of Kobe's playing career. They weren't winning. They weren't going to the playoffs.
0: They were good with him.
1: They were terrible. Damn. They couldn't get anybody to come play with Kobe. They were in an awful spot. Like, I remember the daily stories of the, whenever you talk about the Lakers, were, man, can you imagine? Look at what's happened. Dr. Busk wouldn't believe what's happening to this team. They were absolutely nowhere. LeBron shows up, and what happens? Yeah, he wanted the Lakers brand because the Laker brand, he knew, I can bring it back. What happened after that? Oh, the Laker brand came back. The Lakers came back. They were daily stories. They were part of the conversation. They helped run the NBA back to where they were. They got Anthony Davis to show up. They won the title. Anthony Davis helped turn that into Luka Doncic and now Austin Reeves. And here's LeBron. And now LeBron is leaving the Lakers way better off than he found it. LeBron coming to L.A. put them back on the map because they were lost off the map for a few years. And so understand that all the criticism he's going to get and what we talked about him in the awkwardness of the era that he was in L.A., that is absolutely truth. But understand that LeBron came in, won a title, and brought the Lakers back. And now where are they here going into 2026, 2027? Well, we have a top three player in the league. We have money left over to go buy players what we need. We have support players that we brought in to play. They're in a much better spot. He has left them in a much better spot than he was when he got here. So, yeah, a win for the LeBron James era in L.A.
0: Yeah, still a lot of questions as to what it becomes with Luka Doncic, Austin Reeves, and question mark in terms of big men, shooters. They lose Kennard, presumptive that they're going to lose Hachimura, etc. But it's still in a better spot than the Kawhi era, where we look around and say, well, the Kawhi era is really defined by the guy that got away. The guy that they traded away who went and won somewhere else in Shai Gilgeous-Alexander, right? For all the moves they made to pair guys up with Kawhi, to have him be the 1A. See what I did there?
1: Mm-hmm. Got to have a dude. Got to have a dude.
0: You have a dude. You have him. You have Paul George. You bring in James Harden. You all this. It's still defined by the guy that got away. In Shai Gilgeous-Alexander.
1: Yeah, well, that was not Kawhi Leonard's fault.
0: No, but but if we're going to talk about the years that he was a member of the Clippers,

0: got Kawhi, away is
1: the Kawhi Leonard,
0: the guy that is most exemplary of this era.
1: The Kawhi Leonard era with the Clippers is a loss because he did not win,
0: nope.
1: And he is leaving the Clippers in a worse position than when he signed.
0: But all the years that he was there, right? What was the max?
1: They got to the Western Conference Finals in 2020, 2021, and they lost to the Suns. And that was its first round exits. They were just another team. He shows
0: regular season was 51 wins was their max out for a regular season.
1: He shows up and it helped the Clippers, right? Because all of a sudden, here's Steve Ballmer paying for Kawhi Leonard. They're bringing in Paul George. Okay, we're going to make this work now. Okay, the excitement level for the Clippers was there.
0: Sure.
1: He shows up. It was a new era, and the Clippers were a destination. After a few years, Kawhi Leonard can't stay on the floor. The Clippers aren't winning. It doesn't work with Paul George.
0: They got the wall. Intuit Dome.
1: Well, they got the Intuit Dome, but then, you know, Paul George comes and goes. James Harden comes and goes. They get the Intuit Dome. They have the wall, but what happens? He still can't stay healthy. The Clippers still can't win. And what do? So now you trade him away. And while you did get back Brandon Ingram, Grady Dick, okay, that's nice. But you have a roster that's just a bunch of guys now. So you are no longer a contender. You're not even a team that's a destination anymore. Who's saying, I'm going to go play with the Clippers? When Kawhi was there, they were able to get guys to come in, right? They had dudes come in. Dudes were pretty good, but they couldn't win. And now Kawhi Leonard is leaving and the team is back to being a bottom feeder.
0: Developers.
1: This is going to be a bottom of the or top of, depending on, you know, if you win enough games, but lose enough games. They will be at the top of the lottery going into next season. Like, the Clippers have fallen off the map. They had to move on because you're not winning anything when you're building your team around a 35, 36, 37 year old player, as we've seen everywhere else in the NBA. So I get them moving on, but they're not a destination. They haven't gotten better. This is now a team that's going to go back to being anonymous and well in the Lakers' shadow. So when you put all that together, okay, Kawhi showed up, things look great. But they didn't win. He couldn't stay on the court. Now he leaves, and the team is way worse off than they were. Yeah, the Kawhi Leonard era was a loss. And the more Clipper fans I talk to today, we talk about Laker fans. All four Clipper fans. Like, Laker fans, how they feel about LeBron is, okay, he was here, and I'm kind of relieved that he's gone. That we've moved on to the Luka era now. And as Frostberg likes to say, I'm not being held hostage by LeBron and his whims and being part of the LeBron circus anymore. So that's kind of how Laker fans feel. Clipper fans, I guarantee you they feel like, well, you know what? Kawhi was here, and now we got to go on to something else. Yeah, it didn't work, but not like anything has ever worked long-term for the Clippers at all.
0: Sure.
1: But overall, it's kind of the same kind of feel that, yeah, we invested in Kawhi for a long time, and he didn't win, and he never really felt like he was our star because he couldn't stay on the floor, and he was very quiet. He wasn't someone that made a lot of headlines, and the headlines he did make were not great towards the end. So Clipper fans shrugged their shoulder. Okay, we're on to something else. And they know it's going to be worse, but in the end, it's okay. We weren't going to win with him, so now what do we do, right? So it's kind of the same type of situation, but make no mistake, LeBron accomplished way more than Kawhi Leonard did. Again, LeBron era, W. Kawhi era, L.
0: As we look at the odds before today, let's see. The Toronto was 100-1 and 30-1 for the Eastern Conference. Now the Raptors are 25-1 to win the Larry O'Brien Trophy, tied with the Warriors, seventh best odds for next season, +900 to win the East. Meanwhile, you look at where the Clippers sit in the post move. They were 80-1 before today.
1: Now that'd be 8,000-1.
0: That'll be even
1: after
0: worse.
1: Today.
0: Yes,
1: 8,000,000-1 after today. That's what it's going to be.
0: 8 million.
1: 8 million. 8 million.
0: That's bold.
1: Human monies.
0: Human
1: monies.
0: Nicely done. Way to get Danhausen back in. I'm proud of you.
1: Time now to find out what's trending in the wide world of sports. To someone who's been called the Kawhi Leonard of Fox Sports Radio. He works two or three nights a week. It's Steve DeSager.
2: The Clippers are sending Kawhi Leonard to Toronto for two first-rounders and Brandon Ingram. LeBron James told the Lakers he will play elsewhere this coming season. He turns 42 in December. James just averaged 21.7 assists per game. Cleveland's James Harden is reportedly waiting to re-sign, giving the Cavs some flexibility in case. The Lakers now have some flexibility, about $50 million in cap space. Miami is signing Tim Hardaway Jr., forward Dean Wade to Philadelphia. Houston gets Bogdan Bogdanovich. The Suns are getting Luke Kennard. Sacramento is re-signing Precious Achiuwa. Minnesota re-signing guard Bones Highland. NBA teams could start negotiating with free agents today. The official signings cannot happen until July the 6th. The NBA Cup Final in December will be at Hinkle Fieldhouse in Indianapolis. The WNBA's in-season tournament Commissioner's Cup Final was tonight in New York. Liberty beat Las Vegas 93-85, 26 points for Sabrina Ionescu. Las Vegas star Asia Wilson was out with a leg injury. New York went 7-0 in the in-season tourney. Serena Williams lost her first-round match at Wimbledon, then skipped the post-match news conference. Williams lost in three sets to a player who had dropped 11 straight matches on tour this year, dating back to January. 20-year-old Maya Joint of Australia. U.S. soccer plays Wednesday night in the Bay Area against Bosnia-Herzegovina in the late game at the World Cup this evening. After an hour's lightning delay at the start in Mexico City, Mexico dominated the first half, got two goals, outshot Ecuador 8-1 in about the first 30 minutes, 2-0 Mexico the final. So, Team Mexico will face England-Congo winner this Sunday. Mexico has four straight shutout wins in this tourney. France a 3-0 winner over Sweden. Kylian Mbappe, two goals. Norway advance, eliminating Ivory Coast 2-1 on a goal in the 86th minute by Erling Haaland. Upgrade your FIFA World Cup 2026 setup. 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To Major League Baseball, the White Sox are first in the AL Central, now two games over Cleveland. Texas won it sixth in a row, winning at Cleveland 4-2. Jacob DeGrom, the victory, seven innings, nine strikeouts. Corey Seager of the Rangers did leave with a bad back. He's batting 182 this year. The White Sox in their game won 9-3 at Baltimore with seven runs in the third. The Mets won 3-0 at Toronto. Blue Jays first baseman Vladimir Guerrero Jr. was scratched with back tightness. Washington was in a 1-1 tie at Boston going to the seventh. 8-1 Nationals the final. Boston's five-game winning streak is over. The Red Sox Wilson Contreras was kicked out after an argument with the opposing pitcher. Winner Cade Cavalli, seven innings, no earned runs allowed, 13 strikeouts. St. Louis a 5-3 winner at Atlanta, while Philadelphia beat Pittsburgh 8-0. Christopher Sanchez another victory, nine strikeouts in seven innings. So the Braves lead in the NL East just 2.5 games over the Phillies. Detroit sent the Yankees to a sixth straight loss, 9-3. Tarek Skubal the win, nine strikeouts in his six innings. Cam Schlittler took the loss, allowed four homers in four innings. So the Yankees, second place in the AL East, now 2.5 games behind the Rays, who won six in a row, 10-4, their final at Kansas City.
1: Yankees, can I interest you in a slightly used Juan Soto?
2: Slightly used, you say.
1: Just take over the payments, just like a car. Hey, just take over the car payments, and that's all you got to do.
2: Well, it's a shame the Yankees don't have any money or their own channel or anything.
1: I know.
2: I don't think that's possible. Yeah. By the way, Junior Caminero homered for the Rays in a fifth straight game, and he will be in next month's home run derby. Cincinnati Reds pitcher Hunter Green will make his season debut Saturday after elbow surgery. Reds closer Emilio Pagan came off the IL. Milwaukee beat Cincinnati 7-2 tonight. Cubs at Wrigley were facing the Padres. Nine total homers in the game. Cubs win at 9-7. Houston 6-4 over Minnesota. Yordan Alvarez a grand slam. The Marlins went 20-6 this month. Got a 14-3 win at Colorado tonight. Victories for Seattle, Arizona, and the Dodgers, who won 9-3 at the A's. Shohei Ohtani of L.A. will pitch Friday instead of Wednesday. All-star voting for the starters ends this Thursday. Fox TV will announce the results on Saturday, July 4th, along with announcing the reserves and pitchers then. Back to you.
0: Steve, I have one really quick question for you. Would you care to respond to Jason's prediction of three goals for the United States against Bosnia tomorrow?
2: I worry that somebody involved with actually playing the game would hear that and be overconfident.
1: The guy on Fox Sports Radio said it's going to be 3-0. We don't need to show up to a walkthrough tomorrow. We need to watch any film. We're good. Let's go out and have a lot of pasta before the game.
2: That game that I mentioned when Landon Donovan was young, their first game of the 2002 World Cup, the U.S. got out to a 3-0 lead against Portugal. That's literally the only World Cup game where they've even scored 3 goals in the whole game, going back to the first World Cup of 1930 until the opener against Paraguay in LA this month.
1: Different team.
2: And home. You know, that means something. We've seen what it's meant for Mexico. Not just winning, but shutouts.
1: Yeah, that crowd was loud tonight in Mexico. Woo! Thank you, Steve-O. Jason Smith, Mike Harmon, live from the Fox Sports Radio studios. Coming up next, we have some big events to look forward to, whether it is United States tomorrow, something big brewing with the Lakers to replace LeBron James. When are we going to hear from LeBron James's next destination? All these stories and more coming up next. Jason and Mike, Fox.
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14: Mike, check. All right, this is interesting. Draymond Green of the Warriors has declined... 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Declined his roughly $28 million option to become a free agent. Again, doesn't mean he's leaving. 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Draymond is, AD is, LeBron is. 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
17: Somebody has told Brendan Sorsby no, and that somebody is the wonderful people of the CFL, who have come out and said,
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17: 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So another door closes for Brendan Sorsby. And at this point, what do you do?
18: He's probably going to have to wait. 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
1: Where we are now hours away from the United States leading 3-0 at halftime against Bosnia tomorrow.
0: Speak it into existence, baby.
1: But
0: let's go.
1: Look, today,
0: as long as we know who our penalty shooters are beyond the fifth guy, if that should come into fruition.
1: I'm Rob Stone in studios. Laton, what do you think? Can the United States win the World Cup?
0: Yes.
1: Today was owned the news cycle by LeBron James, Kawhi Leonard,
0: yes.
1: First day of NBA free agency. Not didn't get the first reports of a deal that could be coming. A kind of weird start, but I think you're going to see some moves happen tomorrow. I think you'll see a couple of things.
0: I think everybody just kind of deferred to LeBron James once he put that statement out.
1: I think Rich Paul let out a statement saying, hey, nobody say anything because LeBron's saying something today. Okay, gotcha.
0: Here's a couple of small things, but again, nothing's official till next week anyway.
1: And the Clippers said, blank you, we're trading Kawhi Leonard. But we told you, we talked about this last night, that it just looks like the Lakers wanted to sign LeBron. They wanted to move on. LeBron wants to seize the upper hand and say, I'm leaving. It's my decision. The next place I go, it's not about money. And the Lakers are saying, yeah, whatever you want to say, fine. We weren't bringing you back, right? We're saving that $52 million, and we're going to go other places with it. And I told you last night, when this happens, it happened today, congratulations, we're ahead of the curve. The Lakers are going to go immediately, and you are going to see them sign the one or two players, the big names that they're bringing in.
0: Jokic, yeah.
1: To pair up with Luka Doncic and Austin Reeves to turn this into what they hope is a championship team. Right?
0: Mitchell
1: Robinson.
0: You're going to
1: see it right away. You're going to see it right away. And today was the day for LeBron to leave. The Lakers aren't going to do something on the day LeBron leaves. They both are working very neither side wants to upset the other, get involved in a war of words, and I understand that. But the Lakers are going to move fast. Today they met with Jalen Duren, restricted free agent with the Pistons, who, boy, after this playoff, the Pistons are like, dude, well, I don't know. They're meeting with him again tomorrow. I will guarantee you, tomorrow, we get the news of the one or two star players the Lakers are going to sign to replace LeBron James, his money. And Duren's going to be one of them. And I know that they're not going to extend the offer to Duren unless they know that the Pistons aren't going to match. Because, again, the Pistons can just screw the Lakers by saying, we'll wait till July 7th. And the Lakers go all the way through free agency, and then the Pistons decide, oh, we're going to keep him. Oh, we're screwed. We couldn't get anybody. Tomorrow will be the Lakers' day. You're going to see right away it's going to be, we got our guys. And you have to move fast. Mm-hmm. Today was a day you weren't going to do it today, but tomorrow's the day. The Lakers will have their player or two, depending on how they want to spend their money, because it's going to be money for Jalen Duren, right? One of the best big men in the game, already an all-star, 22, but needs to get out of Detroit, especially after this playoffs. So I think they'll have both guys tomorrow, but at least one. One of them is going to be Jalen Duren. For LeBron, he's not going to mess with that tomorrow because he knows Lakers are going to make a move. And tomorrow is also USA Bosnia. Right? That's a big deal. He's not going to lose the news cycle to anybody. So you're going to find out his next destination on Thursday. That sweet spot right before the holiday weekend where it's big news going all the way through the holiday weekend, but it doesn't get swallowed up by the 250th anniversary of the United States on Saturday, 4th of July. We will know Thursday morning, as early as we can, Thursday morning, where he is going to go play. And probably, we talked to Rick Bucher. We said this a year ago. I feel like I'm an NBA insider. I still have all my chips down on Cleveland. The only place he can go where he can sign, and if he doesn't win, it looks like a victory. It looks like I'm going home to end my career. Been saying it for a year. All my chips are still on Cleveland.
2: Yeah, I still think at this point in his career, wherever he goes, you're going to have the outlier groups. Either the folks that say it's got nothing to do with history, legacy, whatever. The percentage that, oh, he's a failure. He chased a ring and lost. We all know who were, you know, in our larger cacophony of voices and media that's going to be the take. And then you got folks in the middle that just say, all right, he played for an extra year. We got to watch LeBron James for another year, moving on. Right? That's the kind of way it works. I do like that you went as early as Thursday morning. Those are my favorite reports.
1: As early
2: this can
1: as
2: happen
1: Thursday
2: as
1: morning.
2: Early as early as today.
1: Yeah.
2: Right.
1: Well, it's not going to happen tomorrow. But what I mean is
2: tomorrow with the, I just say it in the vein of all those reports that we've yeah. loved for so many years. But yeah, tomorrow with the U.S. Bosnia game, I would be shocked if we got anything.
1: LeBron's not going to do that. He's not. He understands. He wants the news cycle, and Thursday is the sweet spot. Friday is the third. It's technically the holiday of the holiday
2: Friday
1: weekend.
2: News dump. Saturday would be great.
3: He's going to announce it at Blaze.
2: But if he did it on Saturday with fireworks blasting in the background, living in America.
1: All of a sudden he's on the set with Zlatan and the guys tomorrow night at halftime saying, I'm taking my talents back to Cleveland. Oh, hello, LeBron.
2: Because you know they're taking that on
1: Hello,
2: the road.
1: Once again, LeBron.
2: Hey, are we going to do that same thing where you send me a jersey and I sign it and send it back like we did years ago when I came to L.A.? Can we do that, LeBron?
1: So there you go. Again, Lakers.
2: It's going to be fun.
1: They're just waiting for tomorrow. Again, United States and Bosnia. 3-0 by halftime, United States.
2: Look at that.
5: 2-1 Bosnia.
1: Stop. Why do you hate America?
5: I don't.
1: You do.
5: I'm realistic.
1: Why not? You're realistic. They're the 61st best team in the world.
5: So it's Paraguay.
1: Well, didn't we? We beat Paraguay 4-1. We killed
5: them.
1: We're
5: not playing them.
1: Ben Maller's next, Fox.
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27: You must have been busy, but The Odd Couple with Rob Parker and Kelvin Washington. We're breaking this down.
5: Every day I'm shuffling.
6: The Lakers had stunk. They had a bunch of, kept getting number two pick. They were terrible. And then all of a sudden, LeBron comes here, and he did what he did. He did what he did elsewhere. Second year, what does he do when he goes to Miami? Championship. Second year, when he gets back to Cleveland, 3-1, come back down for 3-1, championship. Second year, when he gets to L.A., what does he do? Championship. And then when you start to compare him to all the other people around him, who you say have amazing, they're big time, they're all-time greats, they're MVPs, he looked just like all them other MVPs. Giannis, similar, same run.
7: Dude, you
6: somebody would tell
7: crazy.
6: Me, great. Joker, are you on, similar, are you, same
7: are you
6: run.
7: On, are you on the Nick Wright train? You listening to
6: no.
7: Nick Wright's take?
6: It's the same
7: it
6: thing.
7: It must be. It ain't the no. same thing. The Lakers are not the Milwaukee Bucks.
6: It's comparable.
7: The Lakers are not the Milwaukee Bucks. Denver never won a championship.
6: You're
7: Denver
6: telling
7: never
6: me
7: won a
6: it
7: championship.
6: Doesn't matter. You can get excited as
7: Stop
6: you want.
7: It.
6: You can get
7: Stop.
6: As excited as you
7: don't,
6: want.
7: Don't make the
6: if
7: Lakers
6: you tell
7: are
6: me,
7: the Bucks
6: if
7: to
6: you,
7: Denver Nuggets.
6: You, I'm comparing
7: you must be
6: it.
7: Crazy.
6: I'm comparing
7: and
6: it to the exact same
7: an
6: thing.
7: An all-time great.
6: And check this out.
7: Stop it, man.
6: And if
7: you
6: you're
7: must
6: telling
7: be crazy.
6: Me, and if you're telling me,
7: you
6: a three-time
7: has a higher
6: three-time
7: four 24 years four championship.
6: If you're telling me a guy who has three MVPs in his prime, who everybody says should have four, and would only have a title and only go to one other Western Conference Finals, and if that guy you're cool with, if that guy you say he's had a heck of a run, what an amazing career he's had, and if that's what you would say about Giannis, you said the same thing about Giannis and so many other people. Jalen Brunson now.
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31: A late night at the World Cup game in Mexico City, a lightning delay of 1 hour at the start. Eventually, Mexico with two first half goals beat Ecuador 2-0, outshot them 8-1 in about the first 30 minutes. Mexico has four straight shutout wins to start this tournament. France eliminated Sweden 3-0, Norway over Ivory Coast 2-1. The U.S. plays Wednesday night. LeBron James told the Lakers he will play elsewhere this coming season. The Clippers are sending Kawhi Leonard to Toronto. In the WNBA, New York won the Commissioner's Cup final, defeating Las Vegas. Serena Williams dropped her first-round match at Wimbledon. To Major League Baseball, Detroit sent the Yankees to a sixth straight loss, 9-3. Tarek Skubal over Cam Schlittler. Tampa Bay won its sixth straight, 10-4 at Kansas City. Victories for Houston and the Dodgers. Cubs beat San Diego 9-7. Wins for Texas and the White Sox. I'm Steve DeSager.
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18: Oh, what is going on?
20: Welcome in. We are changing lives this evening, these early morning hours. All right, let's settle it down. Let's lower the bar here. We're just hoping to have a good time. We're not changing lives. Maybe a couple. Maybe. But the goal is to have a good time. Have some fun over here. We got some NBA news going on. Unfortunately, my girl Brianna Muro, that's not unfortunately that she's working tonight. We had big plans. We had big plans for four straight hours to break down the Miles Bridges trade. She is a big Phoenix Suns fan. And here we have LeBron and Kawhi just wrecking the party. It was going to be 4 hours of hard-hitting Suns basketball action. But I guess now we got to talk LeBron. He tells the Lakers, you know what? Talk to the hand. No more LBJ in your lives here, purple and gold. I'm out of here. I'm freaking out of here. So I've got some thoughts on LeBron. Kawhi Leonard traded to the Raptors, traded back to the team that he won a championship with, was only there for one season. But he's traded back to the Toronto Raptors, and the Clippers got a haul. I guess we're going to pretend that, you know, paying a player under the table $28 million, I guess, is okay. He's already traded from the Clippers. Clippers get a haul. I've got thoughts on that, too. I'll tell you what, I'll try to shoehorn some ball into tonight's show, but I'll be honest with you. Not a ton of NFL stuff right now. Not a ton of football. You know me, I'm a football junkie. I am a ballaholic. There's not a ton. I do have one thought. One comparison with LeBron and a football player that he did not follow LeBron's lead. I will put it that way. But we start with LeBron. Not surprising, he tells the Lakers that he is going elsewhere. He is no longer going to be a Laker. He is now a free agent. Why do I say it's not surprising? Well, a couple of reasons. First off, Luka was the new it guy, right? He was the new flavor. He was the new, like, oh, wow. This happens all the time in life where you work. You know, you're the new hire, and all of a sudden everyone's like, oh, wow, look at you. And then somebody else gets hired, and all of a sudden you're not the hot thing anymore. You know, that's the way it goes. That's the way it was with LeBron. LeBron, when he signed with the Lakers, he was the hot guy. And then you give it a few years after winning a championship. That was the COVID season. We're talking 2020. That was a long time ago in basketball years. They make this blockbuster trade for Luka Doncic, and now Luka's the guy. They're building around Luka. LeBron is no longer the it guy. And we got a little glimpse of this. If you listen to after the Lakers season was done, they got swept by the Thunder. And this was one of the things that LeBron mentioned once the season was immediately over.
21: I was put into some positions that I've never played in my career before. Actually, in my life. I've never been a third option in my life.
20: Right? He wasn't just the second option. He was the third option. He was behind Luka Doncic, behind Austin Reeves. And so LeBron, that's not in his DNA to be a third option. Now, to his credit, he made it work with the Lakers this past season, but that's not what he wants to do. That's not the role he wants to have. And that was one of the reasons why LeBron wanted to move on from the Lakers. Listen, just look at the WNBA for a second, right? Like, no girl wants to be, like, the second hottest girl. You know what I mean? No girl wants another girl getting all of the attention. And that's why the WNBA collectively hates Caitlin Clark, okay? It's like game after game after game. Targeted, cheap shot, rough foul. Not even basketball sometimes. And, I mean, it's because Caitlin is getting a lot of attention that other girls desire to have. Not just a female thing. It's an athletic thing. It's a competition thing. You want to be the main attraction. And LeBron on the Lakers was no longer the main attraction. That's one of the reasons why LeBron is moving on. I love this looking back. This is tremendous looking back now. The game ball controversy. Do you remember this back in March? It was March 31st. LeBron was reportedly ticked off because he didn't get the appropriate amount of shine. So this is after a win. Lakers beat, I'll give you a guess who they beat on that night, right? Why was LeBron all ticked off? So they're giving away game balls, right? Little recognition. Hey, Rui Hachimura, good job scoring points. Hey, Luka Doncic, good job scoring points. By the way, LeBron, he has most total wins, regular season and playoffs. Very nice. And then it's the roll out the red carpet for J.J. Redick. The Lakers beat the Cavs that night on March 31st. And this audio, you have to do me a favor, okay? You have to listen to this audio while using make-believe LeBron ears, okay? What I want you to listen by using your LeBron James hearing, okay? You're trying to hear this as if you're LeBron James, okay? And knowing how LeBron would act or react to this, it makes it hilarious. I guarantee LeBron James, remember those old Dave Chappelle skits from Chappelle's Show, the Rick James skits, where there's one like very kind of mundane part where Rick James is sitting there talking to himself, and he's like, I'm Rick James. And I pictured LeBron talking to himself the same way after this whole game ball controversy, where he's just, I'm LeBron James, and I have the most wins of all time, and they're going to talk about J.J. Redick, and we've got videos for J.J. Redick, and oh, it's tremendous. So here you go. Here's the game ball controversy from March, which I believe has something to do with LeBron moving on from the Lakers. Here you go.
0: Some things to go through here, some milestones reached, both individually and as a team. Rui, 5,000 career points. Luka, 15,000 career points. Luka, also the 10th person to ever have 600 points. Stop shooting. All right. More importantly, LeBron James, winningest player of all time in the regular season.
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2: 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Congrats on your 100th win. I'm very proud of you. 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Go Lakers.
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20: Okay, so you get the idea over here. This is just a locker room type vibe, celebration, and guys will be guys in the locker room, right? You can hear how lighthearted it is throughout almost that whole video. Or that audio of the video, if you will, that's from the Lakers X account where they posted that. But you go all the way back to late March, Lakers beat the Cavs, and the Lakers are celebrating some milestones that are reached. And the vibe of the locker room is like, hey, Rui Hachimura, 5,000 points in the league. You know, all right, clap it. Hey, you're still ugly, Rui. You know, that sort of thing. Even when they gave it to Luka, gave his recognition, they were like, hey, 6,000 points, Luka Doncic in a month or whatever it was. And they're like, hey, stop shooting so much, Luka. Someone even said that, right? So it's the general vibe. It's loose. Guys are cracking on guys. But LeBron took this very, very seriously. And he ends up surpassing Kareem Abdul-Jabbar that night, March 31st, for the most total wins, regular season and playoffs, in NBA history. And listen, it was a footnote in this whole celebration, was it not? J.J. Redick was like, he did say, and more importantly, LeBron James, most total wins. Baba gave him his roses. They're like, all right, LeBron, good job, man. Total wins. Great, man. Been around for a long time. All right, whatever. Yeah. I just don't even really care at that point. It's kind of funny in a way. And then Pelinka comes in. They roll out the red carpet for J.J. Redick. His kids are saying, I love you, Dad. Congrats on your 100th win. LeBron
25: has the most regular season and playoff wins, way more than 100. And the Lakers go out of their way, roll out the red carpet. J.J. Redick, job well done. Unbelievable. Back-to-back 50-win seasons. Wow. Elite company. And LeBron just storms off, man. Storms off, leaves the locker room early, goes home. And I'm telling you, I think it was a Rick James moment where he's just talking to himself. Like, LeBron James, most total wins. J.J. Redick, 100 wins. Kids video and celebration. Garbage. I bet he was pissed about that for months. And listen, it is silly. I'm not going to tell you it's not silly. But what I will say is it's easy for us to look at LeBron and say, really, dude? Why would you care about that? You've got all these accolades. Why would you care about a little silly locker room celebration? I think it's so easy to say that. But put yourself in those shoes as best you can, okay? Let's say, like, you're the second best sales guy in the history of sales, okay? Like that's where I think LeBron is. That's where a lot of people have LeBron. It's the second best basketball player in the history of the sport. Pretty high praise. So let's say you're the second best or thereabouts in your line of work. And all of a sudden they go out of their way. You could be the second best salesman ever. And all of a sudden your company goes out of their way to be like, and hey, John, he sold his first set of steak knives. Huh? Let's give it up for John. And we got a video. We got John's kids, right? Congratulations, Dad, on your first set of steak knives. If you're the second best sales guy ever, you'd be like, are you kidding me? Right? This isn't just a random Tuesday night. I just set the milestone for most total wins ever. Regular season and playoffs, and you want to praise a coach for his 100th win and have video presentation? I mean, it's easy to crack on LeBron, but I think a lot of people cracking on LeBron for that would look sideways if the same situation unfolded in their line of work. I really do. So I'll give him a little bit of a pass on that one, but I think if we move it forward, I think that right now, there are three teams that are interested in signing LeBron. The three at the top of the list, right? Golden State Warriors, Cleveland Cavaliers, and the Miami Heat. LeBron cares about the GOAT debate. I know you're over it. I'm over it. I've been over it. All right. But LeBron cares. LeBron has tried to shoehorn himself into being the GOAT. This was after they took down the Warriors. Remember, the Cavs were down 3-1. They came back, beat a 73-win Warriors team to win the NBA Finals. This was LeBron after that.
4: That one right there made you the greatest player of all time.
25: That's LeBron talking about LeBron on More Than an Athlete. Yeah, I said to myself right there, that made you the GOAT right there, LeBron. I'm the dadgummit, that made you the GOAT. He's tried to shoehorn himself into being the GOAT, all right? He cares about it. He has to win another championship to help his case, which in my mind means he cannot sign with the Warriors, okay? They are not winning a championship. I know you're going to hear big names, LeBron, Steph, Jimmy Butler, Draymond Green. I would just caution you that everybody is old, old, old, and old, okay? Like, that's not going to be a championship-winning team. The West is loaded. Those guys aren't going to stay healthy collectively. You know what blows my mind? Look at the ages. LeBron's 41, Steph's 38, Jimmy Butler and Draymond Green are 36. To put that in perspective, Giannis Antetokounmpo feels like he's been in the NBA forever. Does he not? Feels like Giannis has been around for a long, long time. You know how old Giannis is? He's 31. Okay. Giannis is 31. Meanwhile, LeBron, 41. Steph, 38. Jimmy and Draymond Green, 36. Giannis feels like he's starting to get old to me. He's like a young buck compared to these old timers. We got Wyatt Earp and, you know, like the Flintstones over here with the Warriors. They're not winning a title. Now, the thing that Brian Windhorst brought to the chat, if you will, Tuesday night, ESPN's doing their free agency special. And he just threw it out there. Hey, we got Jaylen Brown with the Celtics. He's still on the trading block. Celtics are fielding calls. They're trying to make moves over here, trying to come to some sort of an agreement. What if the Cavs were able to trade for Jaylen Brown? All of a sudden, LeBron going back to Cleveland. Man, you talk about if they're able to trade for Jaylen Brown and LeBron could go back home and play for the Cavs again and have a legitimate chance to win a championship again. That's a no-brainer. That's built on an if. That's a big if the Cavs can somehow trade for Jaylen Brown. But that was the gist of what Wendy was saying was, if you want LeBron, don't bring him in and tour the facility. And hey, LeBron, we got a new whirlpool. And he doesn't care about any of those things. What he cares about is a roster that is championship caliber. And so if you're able to make a major move like that, that's what's going to entice LeBron James. That makes a lot of sense. I would love it for selfish reasons. I would love it if LeBron just did the decision 2.0. You know, the original decision was just, it was a debacle. Like no one was on board. Like, oh my gosh, really, LeBron? You're going to do this? That was the ultimate look at me moment. And I love the LeBron apologies. Like, he raised money for the Boys and Girls Club. It's like, that's great. I'm not saying it's bad, but that's awesome. But dude, that's never going to land the right way. You know, all these Cleveland Cavaliers fans are like, please re-sign with us, LeBron, please. And he goes on TV and he's like, I'm going to South Beach. I would love if we've got a decision 2.0. How great would that be? If LeBron sits down again, the Cavs think they're going to get him. Maybe Golden State, maybe Miami. What's it going to be? And he sits down there. He's like, in this fall, I'm going to take my talents to South Beach again in your face, Cleveland. Oh, that would be beautiful. I'm selfishly rooting for that. It's not going to happen, but I think it's down to the Heat or the Cavs. It would be entertaining to watch him with the Warriors, but they don't have a legitimate chance to win a championship. That's what he has to have. Got to have it. If he just wants to have some fun with his buddies, yeah, that's fine. I loved watching LeBron and Steph for Team USA in the Olympics. That was a lot of fun. But that's not going to be a championship-worthy team. Just not. Those guys, to have the stars and planets align for those guys to all be healthy come playoff time, for that whole playoff run, good luck with that. I don't see that happening whatsoever. And that, in my mind, is why he can't re-sign. He can't sign with the Warriors. Not re-sign, but sign there. All right. The excitement of the FIFA World Cup is now streaming live on Fox One, the official English streaming platform. To catch every unforgettable moment, Fox One brings the action straight to your screen so you never miss a goal. Download Fox One and experience the FIFA World Cup live. Just do it, do it, do it, do it. We got Team USA in action. That's going to be Wednesday evening at 8 p.m. Eastern time. You're what? What's that, Lorena?
5: I'm so excited.
25: Oh, you're not going to be excited about my take on the U.S. men's national team then. Yeah, you're not going to be excited about that. But you know what? I'm an ally of honesty here, Lorena. I don't BS or sugarcoat my way through anything. I'm going to give you the no-holds-barred truth. And you might even hate me for it, but it's in me. It's in my DNA to be truthful over it. I'm going to be truthful tonight, maybe to a fault. But I'll have a couple of World Cup thoughts for you, too. I'm not against soccer over here. So we'll get to that as the show goes along, maybe at the top of next hour. Are you ready for my my U.S. men's national team take to start hour two? Maybe that's later in the show. Maybe I gotta like butter you up and you crack a joke or two. And so you're like, you know, that was a dumb opinion. No, but whatever. I sort of kind of like you. I don't know. We'll figure it out. Hour two or hour three on the U.S. men's national team. So, look forward to that. All right. Coming up next, there was a monster trade that to me makes the commissioner look absolutely terrible. We'll get to that coming up. I'm Brian Noe in for Big Ben Maller. Hit us up, 877-99 on Fox, on X, at The Noe Show. Your participation is highly, highly regarded. 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All right, keep it locked right here on Fox Sports Radio. 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

0: 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I'm Brian Noe in for Big Ben Maller. 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Subject to availability. Got a tweet here at the No Show. Shout out from Ryan. Or shout out to Ryan. Can we please have the recording of Ben Maller gleaming the night Kawhi Leonard signed with the Clippers? Oh, man. That'd be tremendous if we could run that audio down. I didn't hear it the night of, but I can imagine Ben being the Clippers fan that he is, and they get Kawhi Leonard, and it's just sunshine and rainbows, right? It's, oh, look out, baby! Clippers, look out, Lakers! Look out, NBA! And, man, it just did not work out. Did not work out for the Clippers in that one. And now Kawhi getting traded to the Raptors. Clippers in full reset mode over here. I'm going to get to my thoughts on, I don't understand what Adam Silver is doing over here. How do we not have a ruling on Kawhi Leonard accepting $28 million under the table? How do we not have a resolution on that? The Clippers just traded this guy for a pretty good haul. And there was talk about his contract being just ripped up and all of a sudden he's a free agent. Imagine if that happened. Imagine if Adam Silver, well, one, imagine if Adam Silver had balls to begin with, backbone, that also. Imagine if he had those things, made a ruling and said, oh, Clippers, you think you're going to pay Kawhi Leonard $28 million under the table? No, not on my watch. New sheriff in town over here, baby. I'm A. Silver here. And he just ripped up Kawhi's contract. All of a sudden, Kawhi's a free agent. Clippers don't get anything. As it stands right now, Clippers should be thinking they're lucky stars. They get Brandon Ingram, Grady Dick. They get two unprotected first-round picks, one unprotected first-round pick swap, two second-round picks. Imagine if they got none of that. No B.I., no Dick, no pun intended, no Grady Dick. No two unprotected first-rounders, no unprotected first-round pick swap. They get none of that. You just get Kawhi Leonard on the open market. That's what a lot of people thought would happen, thought should happen. None of those things have happened. Blows my mind. Absolutely blows my mind. All right, let me get to the calls here momentarily. First, though, let's hear from the girls on this show, huh? We've got Lorena Peterson, technical producer extraordinaire. Yes, what's going on, Lorena? How's your day been?
1: Oh, it's so good. My daughter's back in town, so we've been chilling, and I'm making some hot tea right now. It's a good day.
0: What have you been up to so far with your daughter? Any big bonding moments yet?
1: Grocery shopping.
0: Mm. Okay.
1: Cooking. And we've been going on daily walks, too. It's been fun.
0: Okay, good. What was the highlight of the grocery store purchase?
1: That's a good question. I hate to say the Klondike bars because that's not healthy.
0: They're pretty good, though. Pretty good. What do you go with? Do you go just standard? I don't know all the crazy flavors that they
1: come
0: in.
1: Yeah, I just said original.
0: Just original, yeah. I can't tell you I've had anything but original.
1: The ice cream is, though. It's really good.
0: It's tremendous. I don't even know what other flavors they have. I've only had original.
1: Reese's.
0: Oh, do they? Okay, yeah. Also, our producer in these wee hours, that's Brianna Muro. What's going on, Bri?
2: What's up, Brian?
0: Now, I hear that you are...

0: in a metal-ish phase right now. And I'm very, very happy to hear this about you, Bree.
1: It's really exciting. I've been wanting to like text you and be like, send me all the metal bands I need to listen to. Pantera, I Prevail. I'm going through a little Slipknot phase right now.
0: Nice.
1: Motionless and White just was telling you I'm going to go see them.
0: I like Slipknot a lot. There are a lot of Slipknot songs I like.
1: Right?
0: Especially the early stuff. Early stuff, a little heavier. They stay heavy throughout, but, you know, there are a lot more songs in their more recent years where it's like, hey, Corey Taylor just wants to sing like it's Stone Sour. It's like, dude, it's Slipknot. I don't want singing. What are you doing right now, man? Yell. You're supposed to be angry. What are we doing?
1: Oh, my God. But Snuff is such a good song, and he, like, sings it with so much heart.
0: Listen, he's a good singer, too. And if he sings to make the heavy stuff heavier, I'm fine with it. If he's just singing, I'm not cool with that. You know what I mean? Like, what are we doing here?
1: That's your for metal Stone Sour. Singers need to just be metal and angry and rawr.
0: There are exceptions, but for the most part, yeah. There are exceptions every now and then, but you're going to see Motionless and White, and you got pit tickets, huh? You're not just going there and, let's see a little bit of heavier-ish music. You're in the pit for this thing.
1: I'm in the pit for this. And I'll tell you why. I had nobody to go with, okay? Like, everybody was like, oh, that's too hard for me. Oh, that's too hard for me. Nobody wanted to go with me. I asked all my friends. And then I had a friend of a friend who used to do my hair years ago. And she was like, did you know that Sydney liked Motionless and White? So then she called me, and then she's like, do you want to be in the pit? And I'm like, you know what? Yeah.
0: Yeah.
1: You know, like, fate, I thought I wasn't going to go because I wasn't going to go to, like, Inglewood, like, alone. No way. But I was like, this just feels like fate. And I'm just like, you know what? I'm just going to go all out. Let's just, let's rock out.
0: There you go. Now, you might want to wear steel-toed boots.
1: My Doc Martens.
0: Yeah. Because Lorena, she can speak from experience. What happened in the pit last time you were there, Lorena?
2: Well, let's just say I was not prepared. I did not know I was going to be in a pit when I went to Warped Tour, and I was wearing sandals. And I realized halfway through when I looked down, I was like, why is my foot wet? And I looked down, and my toenail had been ripped off my foot.
0: Ugh.
2: So my foot was just covered in blood. Wear closed-toed shoes.
0: Yeah.
2: Please.
0: It does speak to your toughness. That, you know, your foot, your toe wasn't just throbbing. You're like, oh, my gosh. You look down like, what's going on? Why is it wet? Like,
2: there was just so much going on around you. I don't think it, you know, like your foot got stepped on. Big deal. You know,
0: wow.
2: Like just you keep going. There's so many people just pushing and shoving and shoving and pushing. And as long as you don't fall down, you're good, right?
0: Just power through that thing.
2: Yeah.
0: I hear you. I totally hear you.
2: And then
0: that.
2: I had my foot in a portable sink.
0: What, by the way, real fast, what was the heaviest band on that Warped Tour when you saw them?
2: Oh, that's a good question. I would have to go and look up the whole set list. I went to go see 303.
1: Oh, my God.
2: Yeah, they were there. So that's who I went to
1: see. I would have freaked out. I love 303 so much.
0: Hey, hey. I want full reports after the pit experience, Brie.
1: Okay.
0: You know?
1: Yeah.
0: Especially
1: survive,
0: if you... If you decleat someone, you know, you forearm to the throat, so like Alyssa Thomas style, you know, you're
1: right,
0: Alyssa
1: throat.
0: Thomas, they're Caitlin Clark. That's what I want. That's what I want
1: mosh,
0: from you in
1: right?
0: the pit.
1: What's it called when you mosh pit in the mosh, or what is that you do? What is
2: when
1: it?
2: You headbang?
1: No, like, you know, everyone's just kind of like pushing each other, and they're kind of like, what is that called, Brian?
0: Just moshing, yeah.
1: Oh,
0: but
1: okay.
0: Listen, some moshers, I would argue there's a little bit of etiquette to this. Others would argue it's just a free for all. But like the guys that are in there, like literally just throwing elbows and practically haymakers. It's like, what are you doing right now, man? Like,
2: they want to get hurt and they enjoy it. Like you go in there knowing you're probably going to get bruised up a bit.
0: Yeah, I guess. But listen, if somebody, I don't know, they give you a sign like, you and me, we're going to be sumo wrestlers right now. May the best man win. And it's like, come on, let's do it. Okay, but if they just sneak attack you and you just catch a left hook from behind when your back is turned, that's wrong. But some moshers are just, they're dirtbags. I don't know how else to say it. That's just the way it goes. All right, let me get out to the phones here in a second. 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All right, we got Andrew. He's in Bakersfield. What's going on, Andrew? You're on Fox Sports Radio.
3: What's up, man? So,
0: do they call it Bako, Andrew? They still refer to it as Bako?
3: I believe so.
0: Okay.
3: Yeah.
0: It doesn't sound like you do. Or your friends. Hey, maybe. I don't know. I haven't heard that in 15 years. It's outdated, huh, Andrew?
3: Well, hey, how do you spell your last name? I'm blind. And, like, what nationality is it?
0: You just spell it N-O-E, and my dad's side is mostly Irish. My mom's side is Polish, but, yeah, on my dad's side, it's mostly Irish and a collection, but I think that's the bulk of it. Yeah.
3: So I had, an intro for Ben, but I don't want him to think it was, to say it with him not here. But can you give me, one good reason why the L.A. Clippers and the Chargers should not move back to San Diego?
0: One good reason why they shouldn't move back?
3: Correct.
0: Funding for the stadium or arena, that's one of them. That's why the Chargers left town.
3: Well, Clippers are, they're ships. They're sailing ships. They're normally seen by the ocean. You might find them on a lake in Minnesota, but I don't know. I just think the Clippers and the Chargers and the Padres should be in San Diego. But anyways, so I have something quick on the World Cup. And Ben was supposed to respond, but I was thinking.
0: But oh, my bad. I'm sorry. Yeah.
3: No.
0: All right, go ahead. You got World Cup. What do you have?
3: So I'm saying to this part, I was going to say, on another show, and then I was going to wait for his response, but I said that Thierry Henry was an absolute killer on the field, and he was like drinking Kahlua with coffee with cyanide for the opposition. He's like a switchblade with velvet on it. And I want to say that Zlatan is like a giant vat of Budweiser, or maybe it's a Swedish beer, or maybe it's a Bosnian beer, and with diesel in it. And he secretly goes up and with a stingless syringe extracts the serum, and then he applicates the serum to the opponent without them noticing. So 5 minutes later, they're like, why is my right leg numb? And then Lawless is a mace and a club covered in an orange-haired sheet. What do you think?
0: I think you've given a lot of thought to this whole breakdown here, Andrew, is what I think. You put a lot of time into this.
3: And can Fox TV through iHeart not cut off Zlatan? Are you trying to cut holes in your own pockets? Show some respect. Come on now.
0: How is Zlatan getting cut? What's going on with that? I don't understand that part.
3: Well, this last response after the Mexico game, which I understand had a delay with Lightning, but he was commenting, I believe, and then it just
0: went to James Corden? They do the thing with at midnight, that sort of thing?
3: No, it went to commercial, and then after the commercials, it went back, and they all responded, Lawless, Henri, and Ibrahimovic, but he didn't get to continue his thought as he was saying that, so
0: you want more Zlatan. You need your Zlatan fix right there. I got you, Andrew. All right, man. Appreciate you checking in.
3: Right.
0: There he is, right. Andrew from Bako. I heard it called Bako before. I don't know. Maybe that slang is...
2: I have never heard that before.
0: You've never heard Bako?
2: No.
0: I knew a girl from Bako. That's what she called it. She seemed pretty hip. Maybe not. Maybe not. I should reach out. She lives in... I don't even know where she lives now. It's like... Idaho or something like that, Wyoming or somewhere around those parts. You never heard Bako. How many times have you been through Bako?
2: All the time. All the time.
0: Countless times through Bako.
2: You have to drive through it to go up north, but I never stop there.
0: Corn's from Bako. I wonder if they refer to it as that. It
2: makes me think of bacon.
0: Yeah. Okay, so the Who Am I game here, huh? 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On Monday night, the Dodgers-A's game featured two different players named Max Muncy. And get this. That's right. They both had the same name. They both played third base. They both batted seventh in the lineup. And they both were born on August 25th. It's a true story.
2: Stop it. What?
0: Unbelievable, isn't it? I am a famous actress, also born on August 25th.
4: Who?
0: And some might say I'm more beautiful than Anne Hathaway. Who am I?
4: Who?
0: I'll throw it at you again. There's a lot going on right there. A lot going on. So on Monday night, the Dodgers-A's game, it featured two different players, both named Max Muncy, both playing third base, both batting seventh in the lineup. Both were born on August 25th. Unbelievable. I can't believe that's a thing, but it is. I am a famous actress also born on August 25th. And some might say, I am more beautiful than Anne Hathaway. Who am I? Get it on in here. 877-99 on Fox at the No Show on X. All right, coming up next, we got to get to the one-hit wonders of the sports world. I'm Brian Noe in for Big Ben Maller. Keep it locked right here on Fox Sports Radio.
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18: But I'll tell you something. 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If you want proof of concept, you had, well, 2024 Olympics. I like it. I think it's going to be a Christmas Day game. Again, I'm not saying they will not be great in the regular season. But I've said this before. Now they got, you know, Moody on the bench. Pods is young. Yaxel Lendeborg. They've got just enough youth. I mean, they basically gave up on youth. Even their draft pick from Michigan was an older player. They tried Wiseman. They tried Jordan Poole. They tried the young guy thing. It didn't work, and that's okay. The Knicks were kind of old. Not this old, but kind of old. But I like it. I like the idea of it. Obviously, everybody can play on Steph's timeline. I've said this before. This is the one place I think he'd be great in Miami. I think LeBron would be great in Miami. He didn't want to go back there. His family didn't want to move back there. They didn't love it as much as he did.
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4: 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I'm adding rings to Michael Jordan.
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1: Unlock this Ivory Coast defense. Here is Bob. Oh, what a lovely ball that is. Into Berg. Now surely. Of course, the definition of inevitable.
0: Oh, I like the definition of inevitable right there. World Cup on Fox TV right there. As Erling Haaland with the game-winning goal. 86th minute, Norway. They're moving on. Take that, Ivory Coast, is what Haaland had to say right there. And then he wore the little Viking helmet to celebrate. It looked like he was just standing there with the little Viking hat on, the horns and everything. He just stood there like, I guess this is a thing. I don't know. I'm doing it. I guess I'm doing it right now. Looks like I'm doing it. But he's been sensational, man. The best on the biggest stage at their best. Messi doing his thing. Mbappe with two goals on Tuesday. He's got 18 goals in 18 World Cup games. That's insane. He's one behind Messi all time, Mbappe right there. So lots going on at the World Cup. Lots happening. All right, we got the Who Am I game. On Monday night, the Dodgers-A's game, it featured two different players, both named Max Muncy. That's not all. There's more. They both played third base. They both batted seventh in the lineup. And they both were born on August 25th. What are the odds? I would say pretty freaking long. Pretty freaking long. Now this leads to the Who Am I game. I am a famous actress, also born on August 25th. And some might say I'm more beautiful than Anne Hathaway. Who am I? So Ryan checked in, said Jenna Jameson. Famous actress. Yeah, you can't say she's not, right? Good guess by Ryan. Late night drug tester says you are Tate McRae, who is 23 today. I don't know that she's an actress, but she's a hot singer, right? You know the song, what is it? Sports Car. Is that not Tate McRae?
2: Ooh, yeah, I like that one.
0: It's a good song. Not bad. Sean G checks it. He didn't even guess. He just threw a fun fact in here. He says, Sean Connery was born on August 25th. So was I. I consider it International Sean Day.
2: He might be more beautiful than Anne Hathaway.
0: Sean G?
2: Yeah.
0: Are you stating that or just throwing out the possibility? Can you just throw out random facts right there? Is that allowed in the Who Am I game there, Lorena? I don't know.
2: I guess so.
0: I'll roll with it. Eileen checks in. Anne Margaret goes with that. Okay. All right, let's go rapid fire style. Let's see. Doc Dan just checked in. Bewitches Agnes Moorhead. Okay. All righty. Let's see. We can get any more on in here. Let me check. Scrolling down. All right. We got lots going on. Very good participation here, Maller Militia. Very nice. You guys are checking in here. You got thoughts on... Oh, wow. I just saw the GIF. You go GIF or GIF, by the way. GIF? GIF?
2: I say GIF.
0: Graph. I think it stands for graphic something or other. So graphic, GIF. I think it's more of a GIF. I don't know. But that's a great GIF, whatever it is, of Tate McRae. Wow, 23. I feel creepy for looking at it right at my age. all right, let's see. I do like the Jenna Jameson guess by Ryan. Very good job. He didn't spell it right, but it's okay. I know what you mean. I'm smelling what you're cooking. Okay, enough of the guesses right there. I can't weed through everything because some of it's Kawhi, some of it's LeBron, some of it's thoughts on that, so... The answer of the Who Am I game. I'm a famous actress, also born on August 25th.
2: Do I get to guess?
0: You can. Some might say I'm more beautiful than Anne Hathaway. You have a guess, Lorena?
2: Marilyn Monroe.
0: It's not Marilyn Monroe.
3: Who?
0: Good guess.
2: Darn it.
0: The answer is Blake Lively. There it is. Born August 25th.
2: Me? You did this on purpose.
0: I just looked up.
2: Why would you choose Blake Lively? We just had this conversation last time. She is not prettier than Anne Hathaway.
0: She is prettier than Anne Hathaway.
2: She is not prettier than Anne Hathaway.
0: Anne Hathaway is not the most beautiful woman on earth.
2: Yes, she is.
0: No, she's not. That's ridiculous.
2: It is not Blake Lively.
0: Blake Lively is more beautiful. Hands down, prettier.
2: Lies.
0: No doubt about it. I just looked. Who else is born August 25th? It wasn't Anne Hathaway.
2: Lives.
0: It was Blake Lively. Writes itself.
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11: These guys are sick, man.
10: So, when you look back at this era now, right, knowing that, okay, the Lakers and LeBron work together, they're both moving on, like, you can see it. You can see that both all their fingerprints are all over it. If I had to sum up the LeBron era, the 8 years he's been with the Lakers, in one word, the one word to sum it, it's not title, it's not underperforming, it's not disappointing. The one word, and this aptly describes it, is awkward. The LeBron James era with the Lakers was just awkward. From the day he signed, where all we got was overhead video of him showing up at the airport. Yes, I'm meeting with Magic. I'm signing and I'm leaving, going on vacation. Right? Then you had the whole Blaze Pizza debacle that we reference on the show all the time, where he said, hey, who's, you know, because he owns Blaze Pizza, and he was, oh, who's coming to Culver City tomorrow for Blaze Pizza, and there's lines around the block for people to go see LeBron James at Blaze Pizza, because he implies he's going to be there. There's TV trucks, there's overhead helicopters, and in the middle of the day, his wife puts out a picture of him in the pool at their home in Brentwood, like, I'm not coming to hang out with you. Like, it's awkward for LeBron, and he brought it on himself because he has always been someone who was bigger than the team. And when you start out in Cleveland, okay, yes, you're bigger than, thank you for, we were so thankful that we were able to get the number one pick. You could stay at home and be, yes, you're bigger than the team. I'm leaving to go to Miami. Okay, well, we don't really have that much of a huge NBA legacy. Yes, our teams were good in the 90s and we won the
3: team. 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
10: The Lakers, if they really wanted LeBron, they would have had a deal with him. This is LeBron James, right? And you know that there's certain ways you operate when you're dealing with a certain level of superstar, and certain ways you operate when you deal with someone who's going to be your sixth or seventh player. If LeBron was really going to come back, they would have treated him as an asset. That's why we said he's not coming back. Like, this is a way now both sides just want to be able to leave this and keep great optics on it. The Lakers don't want to get blamed for pushing LeBron out. LeBron doesn't want to get blamed for just bailing on the Lakers. But both sides now, you can tell that they've worked on this, with LeBron thanking the Lakers thanking LeBron. So go ahead, man. That's all. Because the Lakers are getting what they want. Watch how fast they pivot.
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3: And here's what you need to know.
9: LeBron James told the Lakers he will play elsewhere this coming season. That gives the Lakers about $50 million in cap space. The LA Clippers are sending Kawhi Leonard to Toronto for two first-rounders and Brandon Ingram. To the World Cup, France shut out Sweden 3-0. Two more goals for Kylian Mbappe. Norway eliminated Ivory Coast 2-1 on a goal in the 86th minute by Erling Haaland. The late game to Mexico 2-0 over Ecuador. Mexico will now face the England-Congo winner this Sunday. To Major League Baseball, Philadelphia shut out Pittsburgh 8-0. Winning pitcher Christopher Sanchez, 9 strikeouts in 7 innings. Washington ended Boston's 5-game winning streak 8-1. Texas won it 6 straight, 4-2 over Cleveland. The White Sox won again 9-3 at Baltimore. Wins for the Dodgers and Cubs. Tampa Bay won it 6 straight. Detroit beat the Yankees. I'm Steve DeSager.
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25: Oh, what's going on? Welcome in. Happy Wednesday to you. We're all on the same page now. Even Pacific time, huh? Welcome to Wednesday. Welcome in. Hope everything is going swimmingly. 877-99 on Fox is your number. On X, at the No Show. I'll get to one of the tweets that just came in. Highly complimentary of Lorena. So we have to get that on in here. 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Team USA taking on Bosnia. That's on Wednesday at 8 p.m. So probably just one sleep from now. I can't sleep for everybody. There might be some early risers on the East Coast with us right now. But for most of us, one sleep away, and then it's Team USA against Bosnia and Herzegovina. I can't pronounce that. I just go Bosnia. Goodness. When you get over three syllables, I'm out. What are we doing over here? Goodness, let's shorten this thing up. Bosnia and H, you know? I can do that. That's too much going on right there. But I got some scathing thoughts on Team USA. I'll get to next hour. Start of next hour. I'm not ready. Not prepared. Not ready. I still want to have some laughs before we get to hard-hitting, you know, throat-slashing type stuff over here. By the way, the complimentary tweet from Sean G., he's the guy who was born August 25th, just like Sean Connery, as we found out in the Who Am I game. He says, please thank Lorena for the compliment. I'm blushing. I think Lorena is more lovely than Hathaway and Mrs. Deadpool.
2: Aw, that is just the sweetest, most untrue thing I've ever heard, but it is so nice. Thank you.
25: It would be way sweeter if he said, you know, like Sofia Vergara or Blake Lively and Mrs. Deadpool. Then it would have been a strong compliment, like a heartfelt compliment. Anne Hathaway is kind of like, that's nice. It's nice in a shoulder shruggish kind of way.
2: She's like a nice loaf of baked bread.
25: She's, she's kind of like,
2: pleasant. Lovely.
25: She's like when you have to switch over to wheat bread because of health reasons.
2: Are you kidding me? You cannot say that about Anne Hathaway. Absolutely not.
0: You know that was a funny line, though, Bree.
2: No.
0: Come on. You were in serious mode right there.
2: No.
0: That was a funny line. Come
2: Not
0: on.
2: Funny. No.
0: Nothing?
2: No.
0: So you're an Anne Hathaway.
2: I think she's gorgeous, and she hasn't aged. Like, she looks exactly the same that she did in Princess Diaries as she does in Devil Wears Prada 2.
0: It's because she has work done each year, Bree. I mean, come on.
2: No,
0: this
2: she
0: Hollywood
2: doesn't.
0: Over here. She does.
1: I don't think she does.
2: I don't think she does. People just take care of themselves.
0: Blake Lively was born August 25th. Ugh. Anne Hathaway has work done every August 25th.
2: You know,
0: is what's happening.
2: You know, wow. Also, Blake Lively was involved in that whole lawsuit with what's his face from that movie. Remember,
1: like,
2: yeah, that was like gnarly.
1: That got
2: ugly.
1: Her uninvited. I'm pretty sure that's why she's not
2: going to Taylor
1: Swift's
2: wedding.
1: Yeah, they're not friends.
2: She's
1: over that.
2: Icky.
0: Oh,
2: there's
0: wow,
2: some
0: really?
2: Icky
0: no
2: stuff
0: kidding
2: there.
0: Over that. Ouch, mm-hmm. Man. Ripple effect right there.
2: Blake Lively back in the Gossip Girl days. I understand.
1: And now look at us gossiping.
2: I know. No, I just can't. Brian, I'm just, you can't. You can't. You can't
0: well,
2: say that.
0: This is a callback because we had a whole thing when Coop mm-hmm. was here.
2: What
1: Coop
2: happened?
1: Loves Coop, Anne Hathaway.
2: Oh,
1: loves,
2: good.
0: And he just told me in a break. He's just like, hey, by the way, I think it's People, isn't it? Is People magazine.
2: Most Beautiful People.
0: Yeah, she mm-hmm. named. She was named most beautiful person in 2026. And I'm like, that's ridiculous. And it became this
2: ridiculous?
0: Whole thing.
2: Ridiculous?
0: Ridiculous. Ridiculous.
2: Ryan!
0: Like, listen, she's beautiful. Don't get me wrong. She's a beautiful woman. She's not the most beautiful. Okay? Like, there's a clear distinction between the two.
2: Dua Lipa or Anne Hathaway?
0: I'd take Dua all day. That's
2: but
0: not
2: also,
0: even...
2: but a type of beautiful, like, beautiful.
0: What's that?
2: That's Wait. Like a type of beautiful. Like Dua Lipa is like beautiful.
0: Uh-huh.
2: And like Anne Hathaway is beautiful too-ish. I just like Blake Lively versus Anne Hathaway. It's just like they're on different stratospheres to me. Atmospheres.
0: In terms of just pure looks?
2: A little bit of both. Like I just think Anne Hathaway as a person just seems very down to earth and like humble. So you're saying you'd rather marry Blake Lively versus Anne Hathaway? Like,
0: I'm just saying Blake Lively's more beautiful.
2: Okay.
0: That's all I'm saying.
2: Okay. You know what?
0: But everybody hits me with, you know what? Anne Hathaway is talented. It's like, okay, cool. Like, so is Jalen Brunson. Does that mean Jalen Brunson's the most handsome man of 2026? No.
5: He was not voted the most handsome man of 2026. So your claim has nothing to stand on.
0: And it's an example.
5: Anne
0: it's an example.
5: Hathaway was voted most beautiful.
0: She
5: woman,
0: was. She was because people are blinded by talent. Like the talent factors in, but they're factoring it in way too much when it comes to Anne Hathaway. That's all I'm saying.
2: You're with standards when it comes to women. Brian, I don't know, man.
1: Yeah, you're making me question things.
2: Yeah, myself. Man. Yeah, seriously.
0: I don't understand where the questions are coming from. I'm not saying that she's ugly. I'm not saying that, oh, gosh, I'd rather have a tin can than Anne Hathaway over here. Like, no, thanks. I'm
2: but
0: not saying anything.
2: The comparison between the two is, like, baffling. Like, Julia Roberts or Anne Hathaway?
1: Ooh. Oh, Julia Roberts.
0: Julia Roberts is a classic
1: though,
0: beauty,
1: is
0: though.
1: Beautiful.
0: Yeah.
2: But a type of, like, I think classic beauty, that's the perfect word.
1: Yeah.
2: I think Anne Hathaway is classically beautiful. I think Blake Lively is just, like, hot beautiful. I don't know.
0: That's exactly right. That's
5: yeah,
0: what
5: she's,
0: I'm
5: like, hot sexy.
2: Yeah, but that doesn't age well. Like, I don't think Blake Lively is still hot, like, when she was younger. Like,
0: this
2: Gossip
0: is,
2: Girl.
0: We're not forecasting into the future, like, who's hotter at 57 over here? This is for 2026, Brie. That's it.
2: I don't know why I'm just having a really hard time with this, but you know what? All the power to your eyes, okay, man? You got it, Brian. All you, boo.
0: Man, I've taken more flack for my Anne Hathaway is not the most beautiful woman of 2026 than anything I've ever said on the Fox Sports Radio airwaves before. And I've said some things that people have looked sideways over or just, you know, pushed back. People push back on anything. You know, I could be like, the sky is blue. Someone will push back. No one has pushed back as much as this Anne Hathaway thing. That's funny to me, but it's fun. It's fun. All right, let me get to Kawhi Leonard here real fast. And, I'll get to a take that there will absolutely be some pushback. I believe it. I'm not giving you this for, pushback reasons. But the first part of this is Kawhi Leonard getting traded to the Toronto Raptors. In my mind, Toronto becomes a legit title contender again. They are absolutely contenders in the East. They are one of the top three teams in the East. And I think they can give the Knicks a run for their money. We're not we're not jumping the ball up right now, right? There are still moves that can be made. So all these rosters are not set in stone just yet. So pieces can move here and there, but who knows where it's going to go. I told you before, Brian Windhorst, he threw it out there. If the Cleveland Cavaliers are somehow, some way able to trade for Jaylen Brown, that might entice LeBron to sign back with the Cavs. So the point is, we're just entering free agency. It just began on at 6 p.m. Eastern time on Tuesday. So we're what? We're just 6 plus 3, 9 hours into free agency right now. A lot can change. And I think that the Raptors now, you have Scottie Barnes with Kawhi Leonard, RJ Barrett. You got some good players on that squad. So I do think that they are in the mix to contend for the East. Kawhi Leonard, he can't downplay the season he had last year. He was outstanding last season. But just because the Clippers started off so badly, they had to win a ton of games, try to scratch into the playoffs. They didn't get there. They were a play-in contender, didn't make it to the playoffs. But, you know, Kawhi Leonard, he had a sensational season individually. So him going to Toronto, that gives the Raptors a legitimate shot in the East. Now, if we broaden this beyond the Raptors, I look at the Knicks, okay? Now that the Raptors are a legit contender in the East, we'll see what happens with the Celtics. Does Jaylen Brown stay put? Is he on the move? What do the Celtics look like either way, roster-wise? So they're a bit of an unknown. Cleveland, do they get LeBron? Do they get Jaylen Brown? Miami now with Giannis teamed up with Bam. They've at least got an outside shot, and they got some shooting on Tuesday. They came to an agreement with Tim Hardaway Jr. from the Nuggets, who's a sharp shooter. They need shooting. They just got a shooter. So the Knicks have some competition in the East, and they got some competition in the West if they're thinking about repeating, right? Might have to go through the Spurs again. Might have to go through OKC. I would sign up for that right now, by the way. I'd sign up for Thunder, Knicks, NBA Finals. Oh, that would be tasty right there. Knicks trying to repeat, Thunder trying to prevent that, Thunder taking on the Knicks for the first time in the final. That would be outstanding. I'd be totally up for the last two champions going toe-to-toe. That'd be great. I will say this, and this is not designed, I promise you, at riling up Knicks fans, which is incredibly easy to do. All you have to do, you want to, you know, a how-to rile up Knicks fans, just say that the Spurs did something wrong, and somehow Knicks fans will twist that into you're taking all credit away from the Knicks. How dare you? They're the reason. They're amazing. Jalen Brunson, they're off and running, man. If you just say, man, the Spurs wet themselves in the fourth quarter time and time again, oof, Knicks fan is riled up. It doesn't take much. I think that the Knicks are the one-hit wonder of the NBA. I think they're the one-hit wonder of the sports world right now. I don't think they're going to repeat this coming season. I don't think they're going to win a title again with this current iteration of the Knicks. And I'll give you a couple of reasons why. One, they caught lightning in a bottle. This was the perfect storm for the Knicks to win a championship. Their path was favorable. Let's not be ridiculous on this one here. Their path was favorable. You look at their path through the East. Hawks, Sixers with a banged up Embiid with like just a little bit of gas in the tank after getting past the Celtics in seven games in the first round. The Cavs with absolutely no heart whatsoever who quit in games 3 and 4. That was their path in the East. Hawks, Sixers, Cavs. They stand to face a way tougher path this coming season. And then I'm not taking credit away from them. They won the chip and they deserved it. And they beat the Spurs in 5 games. I'll be honest with you. I didn't think they were going to beat the Spurs when that series started. But the Knicks were way better down the stretch in those games. Way more clutch. They deserved it. But does that happen again? Like this next season? We haven't had a repeat champion in the last 8 years. And the Knicks, they're going to buck the trend? They're not going to. I got news for you. It's not going to happen. I think they are the Baja men of the NBA. It's appropriate that Mike Brown, the head coach, had the rallying cry of who let the dogs out. Because that's what the Knicks are. They are a one-hit wonder. That's it. It's like, we didn't even know. It was subliminal advertising right there. He was saying, who let the dogs out? Because they got a bunch of dogs on that team. They do. Jalen Brunson's a dog. OG Ananobi is a dog. Mikal Bridges, Bree's former guy from the Suns, dog. You got plenty. Josh Hart, dog. Got a lot of dogs. I do love that roster, but I don't see them repeating. I don't see them winning a championship again. I mean, ask yourself this. You could look at it both ways. I look at it and say, they set the all-time NBA record for best point differential in a single playoff run. They were plus 283 in the playoffs this past season. Do you think that's sustainable? Some might look at that and say, that shows how strong they are. That shows where they're headed again. And I wouldn't call you crazy for that takeaway. I would look at that and say, we're due for some regression to the mean right here. Do you think that they are this all-time team? Or do you think they went on an all-time run? I think it's the latter. They went on an all-time run. So, no, I think that they are Mavericks-esque. I would draw a comparison to the 2011 Dallas Mavericks, right? You have a true superstar in Dirk Nowitzki. Jalen Brunson is a true superstar. He's sensational. And the Dallas Mavericks, they had some good role players. They had some good players here and there. And they caught lightning in a bottle. You're looking at that finals against the Heat, and J.J. Barea is punking LeBron James. And you're like, what is happening right now? This is insane. They didn't win another title. They were one and done. That's what I think the Knicks will be. And I think with Kawhi Leonard going to the Raptors, that's one of a handful of hurdles that the Knicks will have to jump over just to get to the finals. So I think their path is going to be a lot tougher. I think that was one of their secret sauce type ingredients to winning a championship was they made it through each stage of the playoffs pretty quickly. The longest series was against the Hawks in round one when they're their freshest. That was a six-game series. Then they swept the Sixers, swept the Cavs, and that helped them a lot against the Spurs, I think, in the finals. I don't look for them to only lose two games en route to the finals. I don't think that's going to happen. So I think that the Knicks will not repeat. And more than that, I don't think they're going to win a title again with anybody from the title-winning team on their rosters going forward. I would bet against them winning again. And listen, everybody looks like really viable after they just won a championship. That's what we thought about the Nuggets. We're like, Jokic, unbelievable. This guy, best basketball player in the world. How many championships are they going to win? Well, that's the only one they've won so far. We were looking at the Celtics and, you know, their path was favorable. There was some injury luck on their way, but at the time we're like, wow, man, Tatum and Brown, how many titles? They're talking about trading Jaylen Brown right now. They might not win another title again with the Tatum-Brown duo right there. So I know the Knicks look like monsters, and who's going to even challenge these guys? They are not going to be the team that sneaks up on anybody. They are going to be the hunted. As title, they're trying to defend their championship as a team that's just won it all. They're going to be absolutely hunted, and I can't imagine they're. What would you bet right now? What would you bet that the Knicks not only make it to the finals, but they only lose two games on their way to that happening? I'd bet everything I own that it doesn't happen that way. The odds are overwhelmingly in your favor that they don't even make it to the finals, let alone if they did only lose two games. They have two sweeps of the three series. I just don't see that happening, man. I just don't. So I think that the Knicks are the one-hit wonders of the sports world. They are the Baja men of the NBA who sang Who Let the Dogs Out. It's the perfect song for the Knicks going forward. Because I think they're a one-hit wonder. It was the perfect song for 2025-26 because they are dogs. And they deserved all the accolades. They deserved the ring. They earned it. I'm not taking anything away from them. I just don't think it's sustainable. I think the East is getting better. I think their path is harder. And I don't think they're going to repeat. We had one repeat team in 8 years. And they're going to be the squad. Color me skeptical is what I say. All right, 877-99 on Fox is your number. Also on X, hit me up at The No Show if you have any thoughts on that or anything else. You want to change the subject back to Blake Lively? Be my guest. It's fine with me. All right, coming up next, one athlete took the high road while another athlete took the low road. My best attempt to get some ball into this conversation. A little bit of football talk right around the corner. It is Fox Sports Radio. I'm Brian Noe in for Big Ben Maller. 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
40: The reason why the agent being fired is such an important detail in this whole story is because that agent is also the agent of the general manager of that team. And these all weird.
3: I can't imagine that this is helping his cause. I don't know. It just seems like...
4: Well, it's helping his cause as far as probably getting out of San Francisco. It can't be helping his cause going to the Commanders, though. So that would be my concern. I mean, obviously, he's talking about John Lynch here, which I think anyone who's been around John Lynch, has worked with John Lynch, has nothing but glowing remarks, has played with John Lynch, right? As far as a teammate, whether he's an executive, whether he was an analyst at Fox, like, he is one of the most beloved people ever. And knowing John Lynch a little bit, my imagination takes me to him just wanting to talk to Brandon Ayuk, check on him, make sure he's good. Like, he's that type of individual.
7: I'll take it a step further and say, not only what you're saying, but the idea of having conversations pre-conversations or behind-the-scene conversations with the GM of Washington, with the quarterback. The reports out there make the claim, I don't know this to be factual, that Ayuk and Daniels are best friends. Not just friends, they put best friends in the report. So
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27: 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Live. Covino and Rich. The Odd Couple with Rob Parker and Kelvin Washington. 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

0: not familiar with 303. By the way, what city is that? By area code, do you know? What's 303? It's got to be.
1: I think Colorado. Because they're from Colorado.
0: Yeah, Denver, Boulder.
1: Oh, there we go. Yeah, because that's where they're from.
0: Huh. Okay, fun facts right there.
1: Look them up.
0: They just
1: they're
0: named
1: great.
0: Themselves 303, huh? Okay.
2: And then hold your hand up where you have your pinky, your ring finger, and your middle finger, and then your index finger and your thumb meet your other index finger and your thumb, so you have the 303 with your hands.
0: Oh, wow. That's their whole thing, huh?
2: Yep.
1: It's amazing.
0: 303.
1: Amazing.
0: So it's they ripped it off from, the Hunger Games, right? Wasn't that the thing from the... Do they do the same signal with the threes? Was that for, was it, Re?
2: There they go.
3: I never saw that.
2: You've never seen Hunger Games?
0: Who came up with that first? Right?
1: I've never seen that.
0: Oh, my gosh. Come on.
1: Yeah, no, I don't know what you guys are talking about.
0: Yeah.
1: Is that the...
2: Where she whistles, she goes... I can't sing
0: on key. You can't whistle on key. Yeah.
2: I tried, though. The first one was good.
0: Yeah, it's like, I can't do it either. I'm terrible, but it's like... It's the best I can do. It's the best I can do right there. All right, 877-99 on Fox. Very upset. I was excited to talk to 2% Chance in Bama, but had to roll. Welcome to chime back in. Let's get a couple of calls here. I want to get to an athlete that took the high road, athlete that took the low road. Two different athletes here, but first, hey, listen, the militia's waiting, so we don't like to keep them on hold too long. James is in Tacoma. What is going on, James? You're on Fox Sports Radio.
4: Hi, question for you. Are you okay with teams that restrict who can purchase tickets? Like, for example, the Mariners this weekend are hosting the Blue Jays, and they're doing the same thing they did last year, where if you have a Canadian zip code or Canadian phone number, you're not allowed to purchase Mariner tickets this weekend. Are you favorite teams that do that?
0: I think it's lame, James. I would just hope that your fan base is strong enough that they're not selling tickets to the rival fan base, you know, but it just shows that your fan base is lame if you have to put that little circle around the general area. So no, I'm not in favor of it. I get why they do it. They want the home crowd to be the loudest, but it just shows that your home crowd is weak and that they're slaves to the dollar right there is what it shows, James.
4: Yeah. All right. That's all you need. Thank you.
0: Yeah, you got it. There he is, James in Tacoma right there. All right, we've got Andrea is in Berkeley. Wants to check on in here. Andrea, what is going on? How are things? Oh, we're getting to Andrea. I just heard, give me a second.
5: Hello?
0: What's going on, Andrea? How are you?
5: Yeah, no, I was going to say happy full moon and enjoying your show, and quite a cosmic coincidence about the two fellow Virgos. I'm a Virgo, but I'm September 17th, August 25th for one Max Muncy, 1990, August 25th, 2002 for the other one. And you know what's even more cosmic coincidence is that they were born 12 years apart, and they're both having the same transit, which happens every 12 years, known as a Jupiter return, which is Jupiter expansion, abundance, opportunity. So it's really interesting. Not only do they have the same birth date, but they're having similar transits, meaning their forecast has some similarities as well. So it's really interesting. I mean, I've known about them for a while, but it's really great to hear you talk about them on your show. And I also want to mention that Mercury is retrograde, Brian. You know, that's a time to review, reflect, redo. And the dates was yesterday. June 29th until July 23rd. So that's the time to double check travel, allow extra time, communication, some technology snafus.
0: How often do we go? Is Mercury in retrograde during a calendar year here, Andrea? It seems like it's always in retrograde. Is it just me?
5: Well, no, that's the next question. It's 3 to 4 times a year,
0: okay,
5: Brian, for 3 weeks at a time. But we feel it

0: 2 weeks before and 2 weeks after, which is known as retro shade.
1: Oh.
0: So it's not quite as strong, but we still feel like it's not quite at 100%. So if we add the extra 2 weeks on either side to, say, three of the Mercury retrograde cycles per year, that is like just under 6 months on and off that Mercury is retrograde. So, you know, just good, you know, information is power. So if you know Mercury is retrograde, just allow extra time for travel, double check communications and signing on the dotted line.
1: Now I recognize, Andrea, that you did your homework on the Max Muncy's right there. Did you also do your homework on the real August 25th birthday, which is the birthday of Blake Lively?
0: Blake Lively.
2: I'm about to turn your microphone off, Brian.
1: That's outrageous, Lorena. Come on, you can't do that. It's a talk show over here.
0: Oh, should I go ahead?
1: Yeah, you're fine. You're fine. Lorena's just trying to throw you off. You know, she's trying to heckle you basically tonight here. Don't worry about it.
0: I'm used to it being a Virgo astrologer. No problem. I didn't, you know, look that much about what year Blake Lively is. Do you know what year her birthday is?
1: I think I read that she's 38. I could check it out right now. We could do our homework together here. This would be a good bonding experience.
0: Yeah, she's too, because she's heading into her midlife crisis if she's 38 to 40.
1: There she goes. She's 1987. She's 38 years old.
0: Thanks for looking that up. Yeah. So 38 to 40, 41 is known as a midlife crisis. We rethink and we revitalize our life path. We make some major changes. So it's really interesting to be having that. You know, it's still young, but, you know, compared to baseball players, it sounds old. Isn't that kind of crazy?
1: I know, right? Yeah, it's funny. Yeah, right. That's if you're in sports, man, when you hear 38, you're like, holy cow, ancient, you know, and it's, you have a lot of life to live, most likely, yeah.
0: Yeah, but, you know, that's interesting for your listeners out there as well, Brian. 38 to 40 is the midlife crisis. So crisis is not quite the right word. Transformation, probably a better word.
1: We're
0: making a lot of changes. I'm revitalizing and, renewing your life path. So they used to call it the revolt of the middle-aged man when they took off with the younger woman in the sport car. Now it's universal. It's chronological. It happens to everyone from 38 to 40.
1: Instead of midlife crisis, renewing your life path? Is that what it is?
0: Yes.
1: That sounds much better. Yeah.
0: Yes, revitalizing and renewing your life path.
1: Yeah.
0: Yes.
1: I'm glad you like that. I'm gonna do that. I'm going to renew my life's path. I'm going to do that instead of midlife crisis.
0: How old are you, Brian?
1: I am 48 years old, Andrea.
0: Oh, time has flown by. You look and sound a lot younger than that. This must be agreeing with you.
1: Yeah.
0: Oh.
1: No, I'm an old man, Andrea. I just sound like, you know, I drink Mountain Dew before shows. I sound, you know, like 20 years younger that way.
0: I grew up on that stuff in New York, Mountain Dew. Yeah.
1: It's tremendous. The nectar of the gods right there, Andrea. It's tremendous.
0: Yeah, and it's a little sugar. Nothing wrong with that.
1: Nothing wrong.
0: Oh, that's interesting.
1: All right, Andrea. Well, hey, listen, I got to get to some of the other militia here, but it's always great visiting with you. Always very good. And I appreciate you checking in. There she goes. Andrea in Berkeley. She has a fantastic early morning right there. Very nice. Our guy, 2% Chance. He's back. And bam, what's going on, 2%?
3: Hey, appreciate it. I didn't mean to drop off earlier. A little technical difficulties. So,
1: no problem. Yeah, no problem.
3: OJ Simpson, man, I'm a huge Buffalo Bills fan, right?
1: Mm-hmm.
3: I just turned 39, so he was before my time, but I got no problem, absolutely no problem that him not being on the, I guess we call it the Wall of Fame. I think that's what we call it. I believe he had the best single season year of any running back. I believe it was 1973. And it was 14 games. He got 2,003 yards. I don't think that'll ever be beaten in 14 games. But I don't care. Every time I went to a Bills game, I've been to a ton, right? I seen his name up there. And I didn't think about, man, he must have been darn good. Or let me check his YouTube. I thought of a terrible murder scene. Mm-hmm. I thought of, you know, horrible things. So I'm glad they kicked him off. I hope other teams will follow suit. whenever if something bad happens. Like, let's pretend Aaron Hernandez had a few great Super Bowls, right? I would hope that the Patriots wouldn't stick him up on their Wall of Fame. But anyways, and one more thing on LeBron. Man, we're going to miss that man when he's gone. He has so many haters. I don't think his legacy can be tarnished in any way. I hope he gets one more ring. The only knock I've ever had on the guy is I wish he'd just take a little bit less money like Brady did or Tim Duncan did. I know it's his right not to. I'm not saying he has to. I just wish he would so he could get more rings. But, man, I think people hate on him because he's just such a nice guy, and it's hard to find fault with the man, in my opinion. And I hope he goes to maybe the Heat or maybe back to Cleveland.
1: Well, we'll see how it goes, 2% chance. I appreciate you checking in. A couple of things. I agree as far as the O.J. Simpson thing goes. I mean, listen, man, he was a fantastic football player, but the double murder thing, it's more than a little speed bump right there. I meant to listen to it because they put these newsletters together for iHeart. And Rob Parker, I just saw the headline. I used to work with Rob. We did a show together for, I don't know, half a year or something. Rob's a great dude. I love Rob. But the headline, it was just like a little title, and it was like, Rob Parker rips the Buffalo Bills for not including O.J. Simpson. I'm like, I wonder what this take is. I didn't get a chance to listen to it, but Rob's taking the opposite view. I just look at it and say, I totally understand why a franchise would distance themselves from a guy like O.J. Simpson. Are we supposed to pretend like that didn't happen? So if you're at the stadium and, you know, little Johnny looks up like, oh, wow, O.J. Simpson, Dad, what's the deal with him? You just have to look down, heck of a running back, son. That's we'll just keep it at that. You know, like, I can totally understand why the Bills would distance themselves from O.J.
2: What I saw was Rob Parker said that he was like, why are you doing it now? Why didn't you do it when he was alive? Even if he was found not guilty or, you know, whatever, if you really thought that you were going to take him out of your Hall of Fame, why didn't you do it when he could see you do it? He said it was cowardice for them to do it now. Hmm. That's what that was.
1: What's the saying? There's never a wrong time to do the right thing.
2: Oh, I love that.
1: That's a good
2: That's
1: one,
2: a
1: right?
2: Great like, saying.
1: So are we supposed to, because we got it, because they got it wrong, in Rob's opinion, way back when, they're supposed to keep getting it wrong? Is that that's a silly takeaway? I don't get that at all. Like, I argue that with Hall of Fame stuff. We want to bring it back to sports where, you know, just because this guy wasn't in, what's the word for it? It's, what is it? I have undisputed in my head, and it's not undisputed. It's, when a Hall of Famer goes in unanimously, that's it. We don't have a whole lot of unanimous Hall of Famers. Like, just because we don't have a bunch of unanimous Hall of Famers, are we supposed to keep doing that? That's ridiculous to me. There are some guys that should absolutely be unanimous Hall of Famers, but, well, because we don't have a long list, well, we're not supposed to keep doing that. That's just dumb. It's silly thinking. Just because it was wrong way back when, we're supposed to keep doing things wrong. That doesn't make any sense to me. So if that was the take, I don't agree with it. I don't care that the Bills should have done it before. They finally did it now.
4: Get out!
1: Yeah, sorry about that, Rob. I'm going to have to disagree with you on that one. Every now and then I'll text Rob. Like, no one, I don't bombard him with, boy, that was a horrible take, Rob. Nobody wants to hear that. It's just like, oh, gosh, dude, I got enough of that to deal with. So every now and then I'll be like, good take, Rob. Good job, Rob. And then I'll sneak in like, this one sucked, though. What are you thinking? So, yeah, maybe I'll hit him on OJ there real fast. Joel is in Seattle. Let's sneak Joel in here, shall we? Joel, you're on Fox Sports Radio. What's going on?
5: Not much. How are you?
1: Good, Joel.
5: Hey, yeah, OJ definitely doesn't deserve any flowers. Anyway, I was wondering what you thought of the police blotter in all of sports today with, this one guy getting busted for kidnapping and what's the other thing? Oh, the two ex-NBA players with the gambling problems.
1: Yeah, I mean, man. Yeah, well, Terry and Arnold got released by the Lions. We'll see what happens with the legal case. And yeah, you're talking about Malik Beasley and Ed Davis. Yeah, gambling stuff. We'll see what's going on with that. The thing with Malik Beasley blows my mind is that guy was making huge money. Huge money. And I can't imagine he made that much with the gambling stuff. So I don't understand why he would risk his contract. He got paid pretty well, and he was in line to make pretty good money going forward. And he was out of the NBA all last season. And I don't know. I don't get these guys that gamble. I can understand. I'm not saying it's right. I can understand some like college players that are barely making any money. And someone's like, hey, man, you want to make 20 G's real quick? All you got to do is miss a couple of free throws. I can understand how that happens when you're not making money. But when Malik Beasley is making millions and millions of dollars, I do not understand why you would risk that money that is guaranteed for a little bit of potential money on the side with shaving points or whatever you're involved in, right? That makes absolutely no sense. But it's not looking good right now for Malik Beasley. We'll see how it all unfolds right there. But I appreciate you checking in. There he is, Joel in Seattle. All right, 877-99 on Fox is your number. 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We will get to, I'll pay it off, I promise. One athlete that took the high road, one athlete that took the opposite road. We'll get to that coming up. I'm Brian Noe in for Big Ben Maller. Keep it locked right here on Fox Sports Radio.
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18: 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So my definitive take is that the shootout in high-level soccer, like the World Cup, is more intense than any other ending of any other sport. More intense than the 12th round of a heavyweight fight. More intense than the bottom of the ninth or the final minute of an NBA game or the 2-minute drill in football. There's something so definitive pressure filled.
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0: 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I'm Brian Noe in for Big Ben Maller. 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U.S. men's national team in action, 8 p.m. Eastern, Wednesday. Taking on Bosnia. I have my official USMNT take at the top of the hour. Buckle up for that. But I do want to get to the high road and the low road. So I find this interesting. So the Lakers, they were informed by LeBron James, I don't want to play for you suckas anymore, right? So LeBron's taking his show on the road, maybe to the Warriors, maybe to the Cavs, maybe to the Heat. We'll find out. He's a free agent now, will not return to the Lakers. And the thing that was interesting to me, one of the things, was remember a few months ago when Jeannie Buss, there was the report that came out and it was pretty negative toward LeBron. It was, man, LeBron's high maintenance. You know, that was the tone. There's a lot of work. There's a lot that comes along with LeBron. That was the tone of the report. And you know LeBron heard that. LeBron hears all of this stuff. Remember, LeBron was ticked off because he didn't get enough recognition in the locker room, in his estimation, when he set the total number, the all-time number of wins, you know, through regular season and the playoffs. And they were just like, hey, they recognized him for a hot second. And then it was the life and times of J.J. Redick, and LeBron didn't like that. So Jeannie Buss thought what she thought about LeBron, little high maintenance. LeBron absolutely heard that. We can be sure he didn't like that. But when LeBron let the Lakers know that he's going elsewhere on Tuesday, well, we get a couple of comments here. One from Jeannie Buss. LeBron James is one of the greatest athletes in history. We will always be thankful for his 8 years with the Lakers, including the title he led us to in the 2020 under the toughest imaginable circumstances and the countless records he broke in purple and gold. I need a violin in the background. We wish him all the best in the future, both on the court and off. He will always be a cherished part of the Lakers family. Wow, that's beautiful right there. It's hard to believe she was talking trash about LeBron and his high maintenance ways just a couple of months prior. And this is LeBron. No, thank you. Truly an honor to wear the purple and gold while trying to continue the greatness and legacies that came before me. Hope I made a few proud during my stint. That's what you do on the way out. You take the high road, okay? There's an athlete that didn't take the high road like LeBron. So last week, our guy Brandon Ayuk, current receiver with the 49ers, he's trying to get to the Washington Commanders. He released a YouTube video, was talking about the current 49ers GM, John Lynch, this way. Now, you tell me if this is the high road or not.
1: General manager going to pull up to my house. Oh, weirdo. So I'm looking at my camera, my front door camera. I see a big old white boy.
0: He's a weird white boy, is what Brandon Ayuk is. That's not taking the high road right there. Like, it's not a good look. It's at best unprofessional. It's at worst a total clown move. But that's not a professional approach at all. Take it from LeBron. You think LeBron was happy hearing those reports about Jeannie Buss calling him a handful, high maintenance, all this stuff? No, he took the high road at the end. That's what you do on your way out. You take the high road. All right, coming up next, I'm rooting against us. We are.
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12: If I had to guess right now, I'd bet Brandon Ayuk has played his last game in the NFL, where you can't be taking shots like that on live streams. He's talking like he's a member of the Commanders already. He blamed his agent for the entire 49ers situation. He said he terminated his agreement with his agent in November. That hadn't happened. On Saturday is when that officially got terminated. There was a video of him in a closet throwing money. It's a sad situation because without knowing the details of it and the inner workings of it, it just seems like he doesn't really have anybody advising him and giving him good advice to be like, hey, you're making this situation 10 times worse.
7: Well, he might have had somebody who was advising him, but didn't he fire his agent because he blames his agent for what happened with the 49ers? This is a weird standoff, right? Like, we've had standoffs before between talented players and organizations, and they don't usually turn out in a result in the player insulting the team publicly, calling the GM creepy, and giving all these details. You can tell from listening to him, he A, does not have many people to talk to because he's just talking into the camera the whole time and, you know, letting out all his grievances there. And you can tell there's just something off. Just something off. Whether it is, you know, clashes or hits to the head, or whether this is just, you know, Brandon Ayuk and we're seeing who he is, it does not seem normal.
13: It doesn't seem normal at all, but in terms of playing his last down in the NFL, I would say no. If you're talented, and he is talented, he's a very good player when he plays, which is not often. But even Antonio Brown got chances after.
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8: Yeah, baby.
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15: Somebody has told Brendan Sorsby no, and that somebody is the wonderful people of the CFL, who have come out and said,
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15: 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So another door closes for Brendan Sorsby. And at this point, what do you do?
16: He's probably going to have to wait. 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
9: A late night at the World Cup game in Mexico City, a lightning delay of 1 hour at the start. Eventually, Mexico with two first-half goals beat Ecuador 2-0, outshot them 8-1 in about the first 30 minutes. Mexico has four straight shutout wins to start this tournament. France eliminated Sweden 3-0, Norway over Ivory Coast 2-1. The U.S. plays Wednesday night. LeBron James told the Lakers he will play elsewhere this coming season. The Clippers are sending Kawhi Leonard to Toronto. In the WNBA, New York won the Commissioner's Cup final, defeating Las Vegas. Serena Williams dropped her first-round match at Wimbledon. To Major League Baseball, Detroit sent the Yankees to a six-straight loss, 9-3. Tarek Skubal over Cam Schlittler. Tampa Bay won its sixth straight, 10-4 at Kansas City. Victories for Houston and the Dodgers. Cubs beat San Diego 9-7. Wins for Texas and the White Sox. I'm Steve DeSager.
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25: 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That guy's cool.
3: Here he is in for Big Ben. Ryan No.
0: Oh, what is going on? Welcome in. Happy Wednesday. Early morning shenanigans here. Hope all is well. Ah, man. You know, I got to rip the Band-Aid off. I got to be honest with you guys. Honesty, you might not like it. You might hate it. You might respect it. I don't know. I don't know how you're going to take this. I really don't. I'm going to be honest about our U.S. men's national team here in just a second. 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Subject to availability Wednesday. That is USA Day. USA takes on Bosnia and Herzegovina. I think I did it. I'm not going to attempt
26: job,
0: it again.
26: Brian.
0: Yeah. Thank you. Appreciate that. Yeah. I stuck the landing. I'm not even going to try to attempt that again. It's just too much going on right there. But I came to a realization. Okay. I came to a realization after this group stage that Team USA won. Team USA won their group. Great. Shout out to them. And the knockout stage begins for them on Wednesday, 8 p.m. Eastern against Bosnia and H. I'll just name it H from now on. I tried it once, got it, no more. I came to the realization that I am rooting against Team USA. I actually hope Team USA gets throttled. If they lose 26-0, I would be a happy, happy man. I'd be smiling.
26: I think that's un-American of you.
0: You might, but after this... after this take I'm about to lay out for you, Lorena, you might say, I've reconsidered. Or you might say, I at least understand where you're coming from. You know, I don't know. I don't want to put words in your mouth. You might at the end of this say, you know what? Blake Lively is hotter than Anne Hathaway. I don't know what you're going to say, right?
26: Unlikely.
0: But, okay. That's the one. There's no pushback about Team USA. You're like, you know, maybe you bring up a point I hadn't considered. Anne Hathaway. Nope. Not going to happen. Probably not going to happen. Unlikely. Okay. So here's why. Here's why I'm rooting against Team USA. First things first, we start with the disclaimers. All right. And we'll get to the reasons. I have three hard hitting reasons, but the pillars of my disdain for Team USA in men's national team soccer. I love America. I love the United States of America. There's nothing to do against the country. I'm watching these games and I'm thinking about the people that I know. I've got friends. I might have girls that I've dated from these countries. They are living and dying with these moments. You know, I was just watching Mexico. They're at home at Mexico City and they win their game. They played great. They're actually, they've had four clean sheets. They've pitched shutouts in all four games, all three in the group stage. Also on Tuesday night when they won their game 2-0. And I'm just watching the crowd and I'm like, man, these people are going crazy. They're just loving every second. Mexico beat Ecuador on Tuesday. And so the last girl I dated, Ilse, she's from Mexico City. I know she's going nuts. And I'm like, that's cool for them. I don't feel the same way. You know, like, I know a couple of Colombian girls, just friends of mine in Vegas. They're going crazy for Colombia. I date a Brazilian girl. She lives in L.A. I still stay in contact with her. Every time Brazil wins, I'll send her some Brazilian flags with soccer ball emojis. She's like, I know, it's amazing. She loves it, going crazy. I don't feel like that against Team USA, about Team USA. And that doesn't make me, I don't know, un-American or not patriotic. It doesn't mean any of those things. It just means I don't like this team. And I also don't like the potential consequences. So we go piece by piece right here. Reason number one, I'm rooting against Team USA. I don't like the manager. I don't like Mauricio Pochettino for a couple of reasons. One, he's got a ridiculous theory that U.S. soccer players are complacent because we don't have relegation in this country. That's his theory. He's like, man, why do these guys seem so complacent? He's like, you know what? I think I got a theory about that. I think it's because we don't have relegation. You look at all these other countries and you play overseas, you got relegation. If you lose the most, you get relegated. You get knocked down to another lower league. You're not in the top upper echelon league anymore. And he's like, that's not what happens here in the United States. So it's just like a shoulder shrug. If you lose, they fire the coach, but what do you care? That was his theory. It's such a dumb theory. I'm like, hey, moron, our best athletes don't play soccer, okay? That's why the U.S. has sucked forever in U.S. men's national soccer. That's what it is. It's really that simple. It's not about a lack of relegation. We don't have relegation in anything. College football, NFL, NBA, go down the list. We got relegation in nothing. Does that mean everybody's just going through the motions? Everybody's complacent? Everybody's like, we missed the playoffs this year. Who cares? We're not relegated. It's all good. You know, it's not like that. It's just such a dumb take. It's bad. It's a sucky theory right there. And also his other theory was American sports reward losing. That's his other theory right there. It's another awful take. Awful take by Mauricio. American sports does not reward losing. You get far more negativity than positivity. The one thing that is rewarded is you get a high draft pick. That's the one thing. Nothing else. Like, look at the onslaught of negativity if you lose. Wemby just lost in the finals to the Knicks. Now, I know that he's from France, right? But he plays an American sport. So this does work. Did Wemby get, like, rose petals after losing? I thought we reward losers, right? Wemby was universally clowned. The entire basketball world was talking trash about Wemby. What was his reward for losing? There's no reward whatsoever. This take that we just reward losing in this country. It's one of the dumbest things I've ever heard. Look at the rewards for winning. Think about the NBA Finals the last few years. Jokic, he wins a title with the Nuggets. At the time, bouquets, flowers galore for Joker, and deservedly so. Best player in the world, another MVP. Wow, look at this guy. Maybe the best offensive player as a big man in the history of the NBA. Points, assists, rebounds, great distributor. Not great on defense, but offensively unbelievable. Giannis, fortunately when he took down Bree's sons right there. Giannis, when he fell down and looked like he injured his knees, I thought he was done. And all of a sudden he was a maniac going crazy against the Suns. Bucks win a title. He was outstanding. And he got all the accolades, all the love, all the praise. That's what we do. We reward winners. We praise you for winning. We talk trash. If you can't win a championship, it's like, oh, you can't win the big game. You can't win the big one. Charles Barkley never won a championship and is reminded of that on every other episode of Inside the NBA. Like, they're constantly throwing it in his face. Never won a ring. Never won a ring. They're Capital One commercials of him never winning a ring. Like, you're released. You're traded. You're called a loser. You're doubted. You're branded as someone who can't win a championship. there's far more negativity toward losing than positivity. So this idea that American sports rewards losing is brain dead. So I don't like Mauricio. That's reason number one I'm rooting against Team USA, against Bosnia. And this other thing where he just said U.S. soccer players are complacent because there isn't relegation in this country, and also the American sports reward losing. That's his theory right now. We're just kind of going through the motions, whatever. Keep that in mind as we bring it to the here and now. After Team USA lost to Turkey last week, Mauricio didn't like some of the questions. The questions weren't crushing Team USA. They weren't like, man, why does your team suck all of a sudden, Mauricio? What's up with that? It was just like, hey, what does this loss mean going forward for Team USA? That's the gist of it. Nothing scathing. Here's what Mauricio had to say.
1: I don't understand. The objective was to finish first, and we are first. For you not to say congratulations that we won the group, that is a little bit sad, but only that. I need to remember you and everyone that we won the group. Sorry, guys. We won.
0: Okay. So this to me is the hilarious twist. After Team USA lost to Turkey, the final game of the group stage, it really didn't matter. Team USA already won the group. They didn't have to win that game. They rested 9 of their starters, right? So they didn't need to win the game. But our boy Mauricio, he was asked, you know, various questions about the loss. He couldn't take the heat. He could not take the heat. You know, and Mauricio just, you know, it's pretty sad that you're really, dude, you're going to call our athletes, you know, the U.S. soccer players complacent. We reward losing. You're going to point the finger at us. And you can't take the heat after one loss? Are you kidding right now? This dude is soft. S-O-F-T. Soft. I don't like Mauricio at all. Reason number one, I'm rooting against Team USA. Reason number two, the conversation. The conversation drives me crazy. You might be like, well, what conversation are you talking about, Brian? Like, what are we talking about? Like, you know, Sammy Hagar against David Lee Roth? No. The conversation about the U.S. men's national team, especially when they won 2 games in a row in the group stages, the conversation was, could the U.S. win it all? And the reply from some was, yeah, the U.S. could win it all. And I'm looking at that and I'm like, what are we talking about right here? Can we go down the laundry list of reasons why Team USA can't win it all? Can't. C-A-N. Apostrophe T. Can't. Cannot. Z-A-N-N-O-T. If you like that. Spelling today. Filling in for Big Ben Maller. Team USA won 2 consecutive games in the World Cup this year for the first time since 1930. Okay. That's almost a century. 2 games in a row. They gotta win 5 to win it all against the best of the best. Meanwhile, keep this in mind as well. The U.S. men's national team has lost 10 straight games against European teams. They've lost 10 straight. They have a 12-match winless streak against European teams. The last time they beat a European team, it was Bosnia and H, our friends that we're facing on Wednesday. Last time they beat them was a 1-0 friendly back in December of 2021. It's the last time Team USA beat a European squad. And we're just going to waltz through this year's World Cup. Okay. So the conversation is nauseating to me. It'd be like this. Best comparison I can throw at you. It would be like a musical discussion, right? We have a round table discussion about music. And the question is thrown out there. Hey, is Green Day the best band of all time? And they're really kicking this around. There's some people that are like, you know, yeah. They could be the best band of all time. And it's like, what? What are we talking? Green Day? Green Day? The best of all? We got the Stones. We got the Beatles. We got legendary bands. Green Day? Get out of here. But that's how I feel about Team USA in this conversation. Could they win it all? Yeah, they could. get the hell out of here, man. It's a waste of time. The conversation drives me crazy. It's just like what we saw from the Spurs. Really. It's a legitimate comparison. You got to crawl before you walk. You got to walk before you can run. Team USA, men's national team soccer, they are in the crawling stage right now. They're going to go from crawling to sprinting. Not happening. You got to take steps toward that. That's how it goes, man. They're not winning five in a row. Shut up, anybody who's saying, oh, they could. No, no, can't. So I'm not against the country. I'm against the conversation. That conversation drives me crazy. That would be like saying, hey, could the New York Giants win a Super Bowl this season? It's like this season, and you have legitimate things to point to. Hey, John Harbaugh is there right now. You got a real head coach. Hey, Jackson Dart, show some promise as a young quarterback. What if this? What if that? What if? Maybe. You talk yourself into, yeah, a couple of legitimate things to point toward, and you start talking yourself into something where it's like, yeah, no, they're not going to win a Super Bowl this season. Maybe they build. Maybe they have some success. Maybe they make it to the playoffs. Maybe they win a playoff game. But winning it all, no, stop it. That's how I feel about Team USA. Last thing, reason number three, I'm rooting against us. I personally, some might agree with this, I don't want to lose any of our best athletes to soccer. I don't want to lose one. If Team USA, the men's national team, is like, Brian, let's say I'm the gatekeeper of all the best athletes, you know, and they're like, hey, can we get our hands on that slot receiver? Over just one slot receiver for Team USA, the national team, can we? I'd be like, no. And they hit me with something. How about just a shooting guard? Can we have one shooting guard? Can we have like the Devin Booker type? Can we have him on the U.S. men's national team? No. You can't have him. You can't have anybody. How about that? Nothing. You get nothing. You get none of our best athletes. So I don't want Team USA to have this brilliant deep run in the World Cup that captures the hearts and minds of the nation. And you would have a ripple effect. You absolutely would. As much as I don't want it to happen, it would. It would begin to happen. You would have young boys and girls like, man, I want to play soccer. You have young boys like, I don't really want to get my head kicked in playing in the NFL. I want to play soccer. You know, like, maybe the NBA is not for me. Maybe I gotta dive into the soccer thing, right? I don't want that to happen. So I don't want to take any chances over here. That's just me. Maybe you want your NFL and NBA diluted a little bit year after year. I don't. Not me. Not me personally. So. Yeah, go Bosnia. Long story short, that's where I'm at right here. But those are my three main reasons. I don't like Mauricio. And he's got some idiotic theories about sports in this country and how Americans reward losing. It's ridiculous. I don't like the conversation. Could Team USA win it all? Yeah, they could win. Shut up. They can't. They're incapable. They're not ready yet. Not ready yet. And reason number three, I don't want to lose any of our best athletes to soccer. That's just me. Some would disagree. Some want to see spread the wealth. They'd love Team USA to be awesome in soccer. There'd be plenty of people listening that would trade in a heartbeat. Team USA being awesome in men's soccer compared to the NFL just swimming in talent. That's them. Not me. I don't want to lose anybody. So for all those reasons, go Bosnia. That's what I say. 877-99 on Fox is your phone number. I'm sure some people want to check in. I don't know on that or something else. We got to have a breakdown of Bree has found her strengths and weaknesses as a gym goer. I feel like that's very relevant. And I have found a group of people I highly dislike at the gym. Highly dislike. So we'll get to both of those things. We'll have some fun over here. Absolutely have some fun. 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All righty. We'll get to the militia right around the corner. Bree right around the corner. I also call her Brioche. I do like that nickname. She suggested I put my PB&J on some brioche bread. Wasn't a huge fan. Too bready for me, personally. And I don't know if I bought the wrong brioche, but it had a little kick to it. I don't know, like a little cinnamon glaze? Or I don't know, maybe I brought the wrong stuff. I'm not sure what happened right there. But we'll have some fun right around the corner. You want to talk some soccer, feel free to do so. I know a lot of people are geeked for Team USA taking on Bosnia. That's fine. Don't let me be a wet blanket on you. Go USA. You know what's funny? Last thing I'll say, I'm USA all across the board. If we're competing in anything, the Olympics, it could be luge, could be diving, could be swim, could be anything. I'm like, let's go USA. Who's the American? I'm rooting for him. I'm rooting for her. Soccer. It's soccer where I draw the line, especially this year more than anything. With the perfect storm of Mauricio and his stupid theories, with the conversation revolving around, hey, could Team USA win it all? I think they can win it all. I'm going to say, yeah, they can. No, they can't. Stop it. I've reached my breaking point. I have. I'm a broken man right now, and I am not backing our own. Not. I say go Bosnia. That's what I say. All right, feel free to check in. Maller Militia, we will get to you right around the corner. Have some fun. I'm Brian Noe in for Big Ben Maller. Keep it locked right here on Fox Sports Radio. 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
17: You must have been busy, but The Odd Couple with Rob Parker and Kelvin Washington. 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
31: The Lakers had stunk. They had a bunch of, kept getting number two picks. Number two pick, number two pick, number two pick, because they were terrible. And then all of a sudden, LeBron comes here, and we did what he did. He did what he did elsewhere. Second year, what does he do when he goes to Miami? Championship. Second year, when he gets back to Cleveland, 3-1, come back down for 3-1, championship. Second year, when he gets to L.A., what does he do? Championship. And then when you start to compare him to all the other people around him, who you say have amazing, they're big time, they're all-time greats, they're MVPs, he looked just like all them other MVPs. Giannis, similar, same run.
32: Dude,
31: somebody would tell me, great. Joker,
32: are you on the SGA. Nick Wright train? You listening to
31: no.
32: Nick Wright's take?
31: It's the same
32: it
31: thing.
32: It must be. It ain't the no. same thing. The Lakers are
31: what
32: not the Milwaukee Bucks.
31: It's comparable.
32: The Lakers are not the Milwaukee okay. Bucks. Denver never won a championship.
31: You're
32: Denver
31: telling me
32: never won a
31: it
32: championship.
31: Doesn't matter. You can get excited as
32: Stop
31: you want.
32: It.
31: You can get
32: Stop.
31: As excited as you
32: don't,
31: want.
32: Don't make the
31: if
32: Lakers
31: you tell
32: are
31: me,
32: the Bucks
31: if you,
32: and Denver Nuggets.
31: You, I'm comparing
32: you must
31: it,
32: be crazy.
31: I'm comparing
32: and
31: it to the exact same
32: an
31: thing.
32: All-time
31: and
32: great.
31: And check this out.
32: Stop it, man.
31: And
32: you
31: if you're
32: must
31: telling
32: be crazy.
31: Me, and if you're telling me,
32: you
31: a three-time,
32: has a higher
31: a three-time,
32: four, 24 years, four championships.
31: If you're telling me a guy who has three MVPs in his prime, who everybody says should have four, and would only have a title and only go to one other Western Conference Finals, and if that guy you're cool with, if that guy you say he's had a heck of a run, what an amazing career he's had, and if that's what you would say about Giannis, you said the same thing about Giannis and so many other people. Jalen Brunson now.
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0: 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I'm Brian Noe in for Big Ben Maller. 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You'll find today's full show and a best of version posted right after we get off the air. While we're still on the air, I don't know. Have I converted any of you? What do you think? Lorena, Bree, you, Team Bosnia? What do you think? You still Team USA?
1: Well,
0: still...
1: I have a Team USA soccer ball, so I have to stay where I'm at.
0: Okay.
1: But I hear you. But I hear you.
0: You hear me, though?
1: I hear you.
0: Okay, that's good. Bree, where are you at on this whole thing?
2: No, I mean, I get it. It's kind of like people give me a lot of slack because I don't have, like, other than the Dodgers, I don't really root for any other LA teams. So I get, like, you know, you kind of have your feelings of why you don't root for what you really should be rooting for. So even though I live in Los Angeles, I could give two S's about the Clippers or the Lakers. And yeah. Everyone's like, well, you live in L.A. OK, well, you're you're an American citizen and you have your reasons on why. So I can understand it now better than before you gave your reasons. So
0: Fair enough.
2: Sure.
0: Yeah.
2: I don't agree with them, but I understand.
0: OK. You understand, but still disagree wholeheartedly.
2: honestly, I only have so much skin in the World Cup anyway. Like, Germany's out, and I was rooting for them because I've been in love with the goalie since I was, like, 15.
0: Wait a minute. So you're rooting for Germany
2: giving me a hard time
0: about Team USA?
2: No, it doesn't matter now. Who cares? Now they're
0: wow.
2: gone.
0: Wow. Unbelievable. The truth comes out, Bree.
2: It doesn't matter because Germany is eliminated, so it's a moot point now, right?
0: Well, I guess, but you were rooting for Germany more than the U.S.
2: Yeah, well, I was in love with the goalie, and I've been in love with him since I was, like, it's been, like, 20 years. So, you know, loyal.
0: What if the German goalie also listened to 303?
2: Oh, my God, soulmate.
0: That's it. There it is. There it is. Match made in heaven right there. Okay. All right, let's get out to the phones here. All right, we're resetting things. Let me check it out here. 877-99 on Fox is your number. Let me go out to Herman in the Commonwealth. Herman's gone. I read that wrong. I even gave it a thumbs up. Goodness, what's wrong with me? Okay, I just saw reset, Herman. I went with that. You have to scroll down and see Herman dropped. My bad. That's on me. My fault. Hollerin' James, my guy, is with us this morning. What's going on, Hollerin' James? Uh-oh. I don't know if he's with us. He might be snoring right now. That might have been me in the background.
3: Yeah,
0: we lost him.
3: No, this is right where we want him.
0: Yeah, this happens every now and then. You know,
3: I prefer
0: him.
3: This.
0: It's okay.
3: It's very soothing.
0: It kind of is. Oh, there's a long pause.
3: He has sleep apnea. Give him a minute.
0: What other sound does that remind you of? Hold on. Give it a second. All right. He's warming back up.
2: It's kind of like a car that is, like, getting revved.
0: Okay, car getting revved. What do you
2: think,
0: Lorraine?
2: Like a kitten. Like purring.
0: Yeah.
2: Purring.

0: It kind of reminds me of wind. Kind of reminds me of someone just farting, really. There are certain snores where it just sounds like that. Right? That sounded like... I don't know. That's what I hear. We'll go with Bree. We'll go with the kitty cat. I like that. All right. Let me... we can check back on Holler and James right there. Very well done by him. Let's go to Poppy, my guy in San Diego. What is going on, Poppy?
1: Hey, Brino. Long time no hear. I'm glad you're here. Glad everything's doing good. And listen to your show on Sunday. Good job on that. But hey, we're going to be doing the World Cup picks. Perfect guy. I'm on a hot streak. Last night I went 3-0 on the picks. So Mexico won.
0: All right. You fading Team USA? Please tell me you are.
1: Well, I have some news on that. Okay. Brian, you're going to like, you're going to like my picks.
0: Make us wait for that. I like that. It's good. Good radio tactics by you, Poppy. Don't give us that what we need right away. Take your time. Ease us into that. I like that. It's fine. Thanks, what do you got for us, Poppy?
1: All right. The first game up is going to be at 9 a.m. We got England, right, versus the Republic of Congo. Is that right, Brian? Or I can't see the name. Is it Congo, right? Keep it short, right?
0: Yeah.
1: So on that game, both go teams, but, you know, England – should have dominated against Panama, but it's okay. They weren't having a good day. They were a little bit under weather, and Congo's been doing amazing this World Cup. On this one, I see England winning, Brian. So I know it's a big money line. It's not too good, but that's okay. We're gonna do a three-way parlay on this one.
0: Oh, wow. Okay. All right. So first leg is England, big money line favorite. We're around like 340 or so, minus 340-ish, right around there. Okay, add that to the parlay. What else we got here, Poppy?
1: So we're going to add that into the second game. We're going to have Belgium. It's going to be playing against Senegal. So, you know, Belgium's a good team. They've been playing good. Senegal is very strong on their defense, very good. So they're going to be playing counterattack. But on this one, we're going to be attacking Belgium. Let's go with Belgium on there. That's a 1 o'clock game for you.
0: Okay,
1: guys.
0: I got them at plus 110. So we add that to the slip so far. We're at, right now, as we speak, plus 174, those two legs. What are we doing with USA versus Bosnia here?
1: And save the best for last, Brian. Team USA is going to be playing at Bosnia. That game's at 5 o'clock. They're playing at Levi's Stadium in the Bay Area. 49er fans, right? Mm-hmm. I've said it before, United States teams, I've seen it. There's the best United States soccer team that I've ever seen.
0: I don't like what you're saying here. I don't, unless there's a curveball, I don't like this here. Okay. I don't like this, Poppy.
1: Okay. And then this is the best team they've ever done. They're very good on the offense and defense. They're playing against Bosnia. Bosnia, we've got to give them respect where it's due. They're really good on the World Cup, what they've been doing. You know, European style and everything like that. It seems like it's going to be a close game. But no, we're going to go Team USA winning on this one. And they're going to look different with Polisky. Hopefully I said his name right. Brian, that's
0: Pulisic,
1: the name, right?
0: Polisic.
1: So we're going to add that one, that trifecta. How's our parlay going to be looking at now?
0: Wow, so we're going minus 250 with the U.S.? Yes. All right, so if we go to extra time, we're screwed here, Poppy. We got to win in regulation with all these three. You okay with that?
1: Well, you could put. Isn't there a certain way you could put a bet just winning and advancing? How about that? If you don't feel too comfortable on that 90 minutes, which I feel comfortable on this 90 minutes, we could just put them on there 90 minutes and like them advancing, right? Just winning the game.
0: Yeah, I'm looking. You know me.
1: The numbers are not going to be good. That's why we.
0: Yeah, let me see. There's a method of victory. No, you don't want to do that. Both teams to score, first team to score. There are a million things to bet on here, Poppy. It's crazy, man. But
1: no, I'm confident.
0: I know there's a way that, regardless, if it goes to extra time, if it goes to PKs, whatever happens, doesn't matter. You're just betting on the U.S. to win, but the payout would be much less. I'm trying to find it to get you the exact one. If I scared you off the USA, I don't want to.
1: No, we're not scared. We'll go in 90 minutes. Team USA all the way. But we're going to go 90 minutes on all these games because it's going to be a crowded, crowd for USA, local games. So we're going to go with USA. All the three local teams have to win, so that'll be history for the World Cup. So we'll do that.
0: Man, what happens, Poppy? What happens if the final leg is Team USA and they let you down?
1: No, they're not going to let me down. They're not going to let me down. So we're going to make it.
0: They could win? But it's in extra time, or it's in PKs. You know, they didn't win in those 90 minutes, and they let you down. They let you down.
1: that won't let me down. I'm hot on my World Cup picks, Brian. Trust me, they will not let me know. 3-0, I've been good. So I want to make you money and everyone money. We're going to make you guys okay. Bling bling. So they won't let me down.
0: Very nice. Well, it is plus on BetMGM. It's plus 284, the three picks you laid out for us. England, Belgium, USA, all to win in regular time. If we're tied at the end of regular time, we're screwed. Tied equals screwed. Yeah, we don't want that. So about 3-1. 3-1 for you, Poppy, right there. There you go.
1: Yeah, I'm confident, Brian. We're going to win, and we're going to make that bling bling, and you could sock it to your pocket, Brian. We're going to make money. You'll remember these picks. We'll make money.
0: All right. Nicely done, Poppy. Appreciate that, buddy. Have a good morning. Thanks. There he is, Poppy, San Diego. His World Cup plays right there. He's been on fire. Says he's been doing very well right there. So, hey, maybe he's got some winners for you right there. I tell you, man, the couple of PKs, the PK shootout's been really good. You see some of these guys just buckling after under the pressure, man. It's just like, oh, my gosh. It's like, you know, they're just airmailing some of these things. So it's been entertaining. I've had a good time with it. Hey, we're broadcasting live from the Fox Sports Radio studios. 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All right, we'll get back to the militia here momentarily. We got to get the gym festivities going. Oh, and this, I'm going to be an over-teaser right here. Over-teasing. I'm normally a very harsh grader, but not when it comes to this athlete. I'll lay that out for you momentarily. I'm Brian Noe in for Big Ben Maller. Hang with us right here on Fox Sports Radio.
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13: How does somebody go, let me see, who did we leave out here? I don't know, looks good to me. I mean, is Cheryl Swoops on there? Cynthia Cooper on there? Like, Cheryl Miller on there? Like, I don't know. How far are we going back? I have followed women's basketball for a long, long time. And as much as I look at the WNBA, the growth of it, and the stars, you know, they go 92 yards and they kick a field goal. That's the feeling I get. It just feels like the WNBA doesn't get it. Take advantage of these moments. Sell the stars. But you have a poster and you forget to put, I mean, Taurasi? Taurasi's one of the three greatest WNBA players of all time. Like, we're not even debating these things. Oh, my my God.
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0: You can't. 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
14: So however many rings you have, you subtract every time you move teams willingly.
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0: 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I'm Brian Ngo, in for Big Ben Maller. 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Oh, I just checked it out. It took me a while to figure it out, but man, it is quite the difference. So Poppy has Team USA beating Bosnia, which could happen. I'm rooting against it. I laid out my reasons at the top of the hour. But Team USA, in 90 minutes, just regular time, they are moneyline favorites of -250, meaning you would have to wager $250 to win $100. They're a pretty heavy favorite. Now, they could be tied at the end of regulation. At the end of 90 minutes plus stoppage time, they're tied up. If you had Team USA to win in the first 90 minutes, you would freaking lose if they're tied. Your bet is dead. They could go on and win the match. They could win the game ultimately, but it doesn't matter because you're betting on them in regular time in those first 90 minutes. Now, if you do just to win the game, and it's draw, no bet, right? If there's a draw, then your bet is no action, right? If you're betting Team USA with a no draw bet, it's -700, right? So you would have to risk $700 just to win $100. They're a massive favorite to win the match, you know, outside of a draw. nullifying your bet in the first 90 minutes. I hope that makes sense. I hope I didn't confuse you on that one. So Team USA to win in regular time, like 90 minutes. Just keep 90 minutes in mind. That's minus 250. Team USA to win, like draw is no bet. If a draw in regular time happens, it doesn't matter, right? Team USA wins in extra time. Great. It's minus 700. So it hikes up quite a bit right there. If you're trying to get a result, right? If it's draw in regular time, you still get a result if you bet draw no bet. So there you go. There are a couple of things. Hopefully, I'm sure a couple of people are just kind of like wobbling in their chair, just like, what just happened? I just put you in the sauna for a second right there. But long story short is the draw could screw you if you've got Team USA. Like, they could be tied at the end of regulation. It happened in a couple of matches, right? We just saw it a couple of times with the Netherlands were involved in a PK shootout. Let's see. My memory is fading me. Germany and Paraguay in the penalty kicks. And then it was just followed by the Netherlands and Morocco. Oh man, the Netherlands and Morocco were just melting under the pressure. You have so much real estate with that goal, but I get it. You know, you're playing mental gymnastics with the goaltender. Like, is he going to go right? He's going left. All right. Well, I got to go right. At the last second, they just either airmail it or it's wide. They're just like, oh no, I just royally screwed this thing all up, man. So yeah, the PKs are pretty intense. It's fun, but yeah, I don't know, like those matches right there, Germany, Paraguay, Netherlands, Morocco, if you picked any of those four nations to win, just win, you know, the match regular time, wrong. You should have bet draw. Draw was the right answer if you're talking about just regular time. It gets confusing. It took me a second to understand, like, wait a minute. I thought they won. What do you mean I lost my bet? I was betting on whatever. I was betting on the Netherlands. I was betting on Morocco, and they won. What do you mean I lost my bet? And it's like, oh, okay, regular time. Got it, I guess. I guess that'd be the thing for football. You got to equate it to a sport you understand, right? If you could bet in football, let's take an NFL game. We got an NFC East tilt. Cowboys are taking on the Eagles, right? If you could bet Cowboys money line, Eagles money line, or tie, if the game went into overtime, tie would be the right answer. Like, that's basically the equivalent of soccer.
3: You know, okay, so whatever speaking. It is by the end of the, before the extra time that they add, yep. So like that extra 7 or 9 minutes, that's what the final score is.
0: That's what the bet means.
3: That's what the bet goes towards. Okay.
0: Yeah, that's like the standard way to bet soccer, and you could get to the more like exotic ways, Lorena.
3: I would feel cheated though. Like if the game was added on another 7 minutes and I didn't win, even though my team ended up doing what?
0: Yeah.
3: I would be like, right. I feel gypped. I don't know how.
0: Oh, completely. This happened to me, Lorena. I have a soccer story for you.
3: Oh, no.
0: And I got screwed out of a win right here.
3: Oh, no.
0: Yes. So it was the last World Cup. It was Argentina against Poland. And I'm watching this match. I'm watching the game. And I'm like, oh, man, Argentina. I feel very strongly Argentina is going to score the first goal. They're just more aggressive. They had the ball in their, you know, in enemy territory consistently. I'm like, they're going to score the first goal. And so I went on the app, bet on Argentina to score the first goal. Then I looked at the fine print, and it was like Argentina to score the first goal of the first half. And I'm like, oh, no, I don't want to get screwed by that. I don't know if they're going to score in the first half or not. I was just betting on them to score the first goal, period.
3: Oh.
0: And so what happened, there's a penalty kick, and Messi is taking the penalty kick. I'm on the doorstep of a win here, Lorena. You'll say who you've met before, the girl I was dating last. Mm-hmm. She's like, you ready to win? I'm like, I'm ready to win. Let's do this thing. Messi steps up, airmails it, just over the goal. Not even close. Not even remotely close. no score in the first half, and then right away in the second half, Argentina scores. So it's like, what I was intending to bet was totally correct.
3: Was right on, yep.
0: But because of this weird little technicality of, I didn't realize it was the first goal of the first half. I was just betting on them to score first. Brutal. So, yeah, you can get absolutely hosed by the soccer fine print right there. You got to be very, very careful about what you're betting on exactly, because you'll learn the hard way in soccer, man. If there's ever a sport where you're like, wait a minute. It's that's the way it works with football. If you bet on the Cowboys to win and the Cowboys win, you won your bet. Okay, like that's, you bet on the Eagles to win, the Eagles win, you win your bet. It's like, wait, it went to overtime and I didn't realize we're just betting on regular time. Oh, welcome to soccer betting. Like, that's just different. It's a different animal right there. So I do like corner kicks. I like betting over or under corner kicks because some of these teams are just aggressive, man. And they end up with a lot of corner kicks. I do like another play. I didn't know we were talking soccer betting here. I like when a team like Mexico. Mexico had a 2-0 lead. And I like betting in-game on the team trailing to have over their corner kick total. That's what happened this match with Mexico. Their opponent went over. They're because they have to be crazy aggressive. They got to keep going and go. Ecuador was over, and you bet Mexico under their live in-game number right there. You go under right there. All right, coming up next, it's such a weak move, and it gets a free pass every time. We are!
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29: Okay, the Warriors, I admit, they were the oldest team in the NBA last year, and they just went Golden Girls. They are going to lean into it. 41-year-old LeBron, or is he 42? And then Anthony Davis, who's in his close to mid-30s, and he feels old. So the idea of AD, Draymond, LeBron, Pods, and Steph Curry is delicious. They are zigging when everybody else in the NBA is zagging. And it's almost like a sitcom when you add like a baby or a, you know, like a pet or something. You want to extend the storyline. But I'll tell you something. It'll be the smartest team in the league, the most experienced team in the league. If you want proof of concept, you had, 2024 Olympics. I like it. I think it's going to be a Christmas Day game. Again, I'm not saying they will not be great in the regular season. But I've said this before. Now they got, you know, Moody on the bench. Pods is young. Yaxel Lendeborg. They've got just enough youth. I mean, they basically gave up on youth. Even their draft pick from Michigan was an older player. They tried Wiseman. They tried Jordan Poole. They tried the young guy thing. It didn't work, and that's okay. The Knicks were kind of old. Not this old, but kind of old. But I like it. I like the idea of it. Obviously, everybody can play on Steph's timeline. I've said this before. This is the one place I think he'd be great in Miami. I think LeBron would be great in Miami. He didn't want to go back there. His family didn't want to move back there. They didn't love it as much as he did.
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13: 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Now, this on top of what happened with Caitlin Clark. 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You can have the older players, former players, the newer players. You know, they had Paige Beckers on it. They had Angel Reese on it. They did not have Caitlin Clark on a promotional poster to celebrate 30 years. 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And you'd be going, well, of course they'll put Wemby in there because he's the future of the sport. Caitlin Clark didn't make it. Now I'm wondering, did the WNBA do this? Was this strategy so people would be like, I can't believe what they're doing with Caitlin Clark?
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2: And here's what you need to know.
24: LeBron James told the Lakers he will play elsewhere this coming season. That gives the Lakers about $50 million in cap space. The LA Clippers are sending Kawhi Leonard to Toronto for two first-rounders and Brandon Ingram. To the World Cup, France shut out Sweden 3-0. Two more goals for Kylian Mbappe. Norway eliminated Ivory Coast 2-1 on a goal in the 86th minute by Erling Haaland. The late game to Mexico 2-0 over Ecuador. Mexico will now face the England-Congo winner this Sunday. To Major League Baseball, Philadelphia shut out Pittsburgh 8-0, winning pitcher Christopher Sanchez, 9 strikeouts in 7 innings. Washington ended Boston's 5-game winning streak 8-1. Texas won it 6 straight, 4-2 over Cleveland. The White Sox won again 9-3 at Baltimore. Wins for the Dodgers and Cubs, Tampa Bay won it 6 straight, Detroit beat the Yankees. I'm Steve DeSager.
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30: What? That guy's cool.
2: Here he is in for Big Ben.
30: Brian No.
0: Oh, what's going on? Happy Wednesday morning to you. Happy U.S. Men's National Team Soccer Day. 8 p.m. against Bosnia and H, as I call them. Herzegovina. I do feel confident in my ways. Second time I've gotten that right. I'm on a roll over here. But very exciting. A lot of people excited about Team USA. I hope they lose. I hope that this is it for them in the tournament. I don't want our best athletes playing soccer. I don't want a deep run in the tournament. I don't like the manager, Mauricio Pochettino, and his stupid theories about U.S. soccer players being complacent because we don't have relegation and American sports rewarding losers. It's so stupid, man. It's so bad. So I don't like him. I don't like him. I don't like the conversation. Hey, could Team USA win it all? Yeah, I think they could. I'm like, I don't know. Did we just get these amazing athletes and, or are we just like moderately better than what we used to be? I think it's the latter. So a team that's just moderately better, they're not winning five in a row. Sorry to be the bringer of bad news over here, but that's not happening. That's a pipe dream. Get that out of your head right now. That's what I would say. So I am. I've turned into the wet blanket over here. I would love to be USA. Yeah, I'm like that all across the board, except soccer. It's a perfect storm with Mauricio. These stupid takes about, hey, Team USA, I think they can win it all. They can't. They're not ready. They're not ready. There's nothing wrong with saying they're not ready. It doesn't mean you hate the country. Does it mean I hate the country if I say the Tennessee Titans are not ready to win a championship this next season? Does that mean I hate them? Do I hate Nashville? Do I hate the state of Tennessee? No. They're just not ready. You're just calling it like you see it. It's not hatred at all. Team USA has won two straight games in this World Cup for the first time since 1930. And I'm going to sit here and believe that's the squad who's going to win it all. It's silly. It is just silly, man. I'm so sick of the conversation and the hype that there's no justification for the hype. You know what's funny to me? This is how it's going to work out. My penance for all of this is a brilliant showing by Team USA on Wednesday night. And I'm in for Big Ben Maller tomorrow night. And guess what I got to talk about to some degree? Wow, what a brilliant win by Team USA. And you're going to know all of this is in the back of my head where I'm like, I still want them to freaking lose, you know? You're going to know all of that, and it's going to be kind of funny. So that's definitely the way it's going to play out. They should beat Bosnia. They're minus 250 favorites. That's just in regulation time. They're minus 700 favorites if you bet draw, no bet. Right? If it's a draw after the end of regulation time, of regular time, I should say, then, I confused myself. If you bet on Team USA, draw, no bet, and they end up winning the match, you would win that bet. But you would have to risk a lot to win a little. They're that heavy favorites, minus 700. They're huge favorites if you don't factor a draw into the equation. If they just survive and advance, right? They're moving on. No matter what. Either regular time, extra time, penalty kicks, whatever. If you bet draw, no bet, and you lay the minus 700, you're cashing that bet. That's a lot to wager for a little payout, though, but they should win. The whole point of this is they should win. We'll see if they do. See, I did like a comparison. I was flipping around the channels today. Soccer Insider compared Bosnia, their defense, to like a dime defense in football, where they have a bunch of defensive backs on the field, play a little loose, kind of little prevent defense, don't allow the bomb down the field, right? Like they try to keep everything in front of them. So they're going to allow a bunch of chances. That was the other thing. I didn't intend to do this whole thing, but now we're talking soccer. People are excited about it, right? I did check this out where, I took a screenshot. Here we go. It's insane where you look at the difference between just shots on goal. This really stood out to me. Total shots. Team USA, over or under 14.5. Bosnia, over under 8.5. So if Team USA is more aggressive, if just defensively, the way that Bosnia attacks everything, the way they approach everything, should lead to more shots by Team USA. It doesn't mean everything, but I would rather be backing the team that is consistently getting more shots than their opponent. So should have more shots for Team USA, and that gives them a better chance to win. So we'll see how it shakes out on Wednesday night. A lot of people excited about it. We'll see. We'll see if Team USA wins, but if old Mauricio and his dumb theories and stupid takes takes a hike, you wouldn't see me crying. You'd actually see me applauding is where I'm at on this one. I did mention it's such a weak move, but it gets a free pass every time. Let me throw this at you. So LeBron James is now a free agent. He told the Lakers on Tuesday, thanks for the memories, but peace out. I'm hitting free agency. Not going to play for the Lakers anymore. No mas is what LeBron says to the purple and gold. So he is a free agent, and it got me thinking about recruiting pitches, right? This was something that happened on Tuesday. It was actually a fun thing. It was kind of silly, but it was fun. If you see the fun in it, you won't be so crotchety about it, right? All these social media accounts, team after team after team, could be college football. They put LeBron James in an Oklahoma State uniform. It's like, LeBron, come play for us, because he's a free agent right now. So it was silly. It was goofy, but you had NFL teams. You had college football teams. You got NCAA basketball teams, like just left and right. Soccer teams were like, LeBron, come play for us. You're a free agent right now. And that got me thinking about recruiting pitches, right? I just want to say this. Star players that recruit other star players is weak. It's weak. But for some reason, it gets a free pass every single time. It blows my mind. You watch over this next week or however long it takes, you'll have these stories of LeBron is visiting the Cleveland Cavaliers today and they're going to give them their recruiting spiel and all this stuff. You might have Spida Mitchell in that meeting. You might have some of the prominent Cavs players in that meeting. And they're going to be pitching LeBron to join their team. It's weak. Why was that? Why would I say that's weak? Well, think about this, right? Think about back when the Warriors were recruiting Kevin Durant. And just picture what might have been said. Picture Steph Curry, who was at the meeting. All the main Warriors were at the meeting. It was Steph. It was Draymond. It was Klay Thompson. I think Andre Iguodala was there. All these guys were there in the Hamptons. And it was just recruiting pitch after recruiting pitch. KD was like, all right, bring in the Warriors. All right, bring them in. Yep, let's go. All right, what do you got? What do you got? What are you bringing to the table, Warriors? And then they give their spiel. And all right, bring in the next team. You know, bring them on in here. And, you know, I picture him as like Dr. Evil. And when there's a pitch he doesn't like, he hits the button. They go down and they're with the sharks with the laser beams attached to their heads. And like, but picture Steph Curry, a star player, okay? Star player recruiting Kevin Durant. Now, at this stage, let me go back and check. Because Steph Curry had a championship by that time. He had one or two MVPs, and he's openly recruiting Kevin Durant? It blows my mind that no one says this is weak. It's just like, yeah, it's fine. It's all good. If you're the superstar who joins a team, oh gosh, that can't happen. That's insane. Kevin Durant is the weakest player ever for joining the Warriors. He got crushed, like freaking crushed for doing that, for joining the Warriors, right? Steph Curry, zero criticism whatsoever for recruiting Kevin Durant. Think about what's said in that meeting. I don't know. Could it be along the lines from Steph Curry is, come on, KD, we need you, buddy. We can't do it without you, or whatever he's saying. The definition of weak, so weak. It's never thought of as weak. It blows my mind. Kevin Durant joins the Warriors, gets obliterated by the NBA world. Oh, you just joined the team who beat you. You're so weak. You're supposed to go against them, not join them. All that stuff. And there's some truth to that. There is some truth to it. But how do we never flip that on its head? How do we never look at Steph Curry, a two-time MVP at the time, an NBA champion at the time, and he's given his best pitch to Kevin Durant? Really? I just can't understand how no one looks at that as being weak. So watch LeBron. You know what? I'll come full circle. You might have Steph Curry now pitching LeBron. Hey, man, really need you. It'd be great to get you, you know, on a, he wouldn't say that, but he'd be thinking, it'd be great to get you on an affordable deal, man. That'd be awesome. I could use some help, you know, be looking around, kind of slim pickings. We got old Draymond. We got old Jimmy coming off an injury, even older, basically. You got me old, but you know, we could use you. You're still playing at a very high level, still a top 15 player. Come on, LeBron, please, please, LeBron. That's not viewed as weak. It'd be viewed as weak for LeBron to join the team, not weak for Steph to recruit LeBron. That's insane to me. Makes absolutely no sense whatsoever. But watch LeBron. He'll take this recruiting tour. Yeah, I love that. LeBron, the reports on Tuesday, LeBron's in no hurry, no hurry to sign with another team. Now, part of that is because LeBron loves attention. That's part of this. He craves attention. He's one of the biggest attention whores in sports history. And I don't dislike LeBron. That's true. LeBron loves attention. Okay. There is absolutely zero chance that LeBron retires without a retirement tour. He loves the attention. He craves it. He seeks it over and over and over and over and over and over again. So, like, the news of LeBron, he's in no hurry to sign. Of course not. He's like, ooh, yes, attention. Ooh, yes, beg me. Ooh, yes, yes, I love this. He's going to drag this out. Part of it is, for basketball reasons, where does Jaylen Brown end up? What if the Cavs are able to trade for Jaylen Brown? All of a sudden, the Cavs look a whole lot more appealing to LeBron James, I would have to imagine. Got a legitimate chance to win a championship. You go back home to Cleveland. You go back to the team you delivered a championship to. That's home. That'd be a great way to end your NBA career, with a legitimate chance to win it all, going home. So, like, some of it is self-serving and, ooh, beg me. Yes, attention. Ah, attention. The reports, LeBron is in Cleveland today. The Cavs will be making their pitch for the free agent. We still don't know where he's going to go yet. Panel discussion. I think the Warriors. Nah, I think the Cavs. I think the Heat. LeBron's just like, ooh, yeah, more me, more me. What's on SportsCenter tonight? Me. What's on Fox Sports Radio tonight? Me. Ah, yes. Some of it's self-serving. Some of it is for basketball reasons. But just keep this in mind. When LeBron's going on these tours, and can you imagine a meeting where Giannis, Bam, come on, LeBron, join us. Come back to Miami. You won two titles here. Let's try to make it three. We're in this together. Weak. It's weak. I don't know how it's never talked about as a weak move. We only focus on the superstar joining the top team. We never focus on the superstar recruiting the superstar. The recruitment is a weak move also. All day. Textbook weak. And we never say that. We never call it out. We don't even have an ounce of criticism. None. It's all good. He joined your team. Yeah, just forget about the fact that you're like kneeling down, like, please, please. You know, you're genuflecting in front of LeBron. It's like the Wayne's World thing. We're not worthy. We're not worthy. That's what they're doing. That's the recruiting pitch. How is that strong? It's crazy to me. Blows my mind. Really does. But it happens time and time again. It'll happen this offseason. Just watch. Might be Steph again. Might be Steph again in the same meeting room. Maybe with the same exact pitch he gave to KD, thinking it's good luck. Come on, man. Like, divided we fall, but together we stand. Whatever his pitch is, LeBron. Ah, oh, man, it's crazy. Crazy to me that it's not even considered slightly weak. It's the definition of weak. If you're a star player and you're really that guy, you shouldn't have to recruit another star player to be viable contenders, to be relevant. Right, but hey, man, star players recruit star players all the time. they're going to keep doing it because there's absolutely no pushback. There are no drawbacks. You like think about this. Steph Curry isn't dumb to do this. Smart move. You're getting no flack. And if you land LeBron and win big, you get praised while LeBron gets criticized for joining your team. It's a win all across the board. Why wouldn't you do it? You just have me raising my hand like, am I the only one that sees this as weak? It's totally a weak move. Why does anybody say it's a weak move? It's crazy. But yeah, until somebody does say that or the masses are saying this, the star players are going to recruit star players to join their team. Because the star player who's already in place is not going to get any pushback. Wild to me. 877-99 on Fox is your phone number. I did see that our guy Hollerin James, he dropped. Now, here's my question. Did Hollerin James wake up and be like, oh, well, why is the phone off the hook? Let me take care of that. Click. You know, or does it just time out at a certain time? Does he elbow the dial? Or I have so many questions on this. We need, it's going to sound creepy, but we need a camera on Hollerin James at all times. So I can have these questions answered. You know what I mean? Like, what happened? Did you let him go, Brianna? That could be the other possibility. Were you like, all right, enough Hollerin James?
5: No, or, I left him there. I just left him there just holding, and then right. He just, like, dropped. And then
0: So how? Right? Do you have a curious mind? How did this happen?
5: I do not. I'll be honest. No. I'm sure he just, like, hit his head, and it just kind of hit the little dial. He was gone. But,
0: So he was, this leads to another, so he was, when he fell asleep, was he resting with the phone, like kind of, you know, how you have the phone on your ear and your shoulder and you just kind of, you kind of fall asleep. Is that where it was the whole time?
5: That sounds right. I think so.
0: I don't know.
5: Yeah. Or like it's just like the side of his head, just kind of like his little chin just hit the little red button and he went bye-bye.
0: We'll never know. Well, if I catch up with Hollerin James sometime soon, I'll ask him. I'll have a whole breakdown. You know, like what's the sleeping position like, Hollerin James? Do you know? Do you have the phone pressed on your ear? What's going on here? I'm curious. I would love to know. All right, we'll get to the militia right around the corner. 877-99 on Fox. One guy made the previous guy look so much better. So much better. I want to share that story with you right around the corner. I'm Brian Noe in for Big Ben Maller. Hang with us right here on Fox Sports Radio. 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
0: 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I'm Brian Noe in

All right. We'll get to the militia here momentarily. Let me pay something off here because I got a couple of things to pay off. One is Kawhi Leonard. Kawhi Leonard, I have talked about this before, but it's a different angle. So Kawhi Leonard has been traded to the Toronto Raptors. He's going back to the Raptors, won a championship there. I would argue, not to get sidetracked, one of the biggest luck championships of all time. If we want to be honest about this, the Warriors had Kevin Durant on a 73-win team. Now, listen, let me not get things twisted here. So we're clear. They were not a 73-win team with KD on the squad, right? They were a 73-win team before they landed KD. But they lost to the Cavs, blew a 3-1 lead, got Kevin Durant. All right, just I know how people is, this idiot thinks that Kevin Durant, and they once said, no, it's before they had. I know that. I know. But they added Kevin Durant to a 73-win team. They waltzed to two straight championships. And then they were facing the Raptors. And Kevin Durant, who had a calf issue, only played 12 minutes of that entire series. And they blew out his Achilles. While he was giving the Raptors buckets. He was giving them buckets in those 12 minutes. And then he was done. That's all he played, 12 minutes in the finals. Klay Thompson got hurt, tore his ACL in that same series. Missed game three. They were the walking wounded. It was insane. The Raptors absolutely lucked their way into a championship that season. Don't let anybody lie to you otherwise. If the Warriors were close to full strength, close, Raptors aren't coming close to winning a championship. But that's ancient history. Kawhi won a ring. Give him props. Going back to Toronto. Now, the trade here is what's interesting to me. Because the Clippers got a pretty good haul. They got Brandon Ingram, Grady Dick, and the draft picks mean a lot. Two unprotected first-round picks, one unprotected first-round pick swap, and two second-round picks. That's a pretty good haul for Kawhi Leonard. Not to get too sidetracked, but while I'm thinking, I'm going to forget if I don't say this. But Ja Morant was also traded from the Grizzlies to the Blazers. And Ja Morant at one time looked like he was going to be an NBA superstar. He had playmaking ability, highlight reel plays, this like attacking the bucket style. He was big time, you know, just a draw. He was box office. And then he started getting hurt. Then he started getting suspended. He started making stupid decisions. And then the last 3 years, he's played 79 games. That's not even an entire NBA season. You know, he hasn't played an entire NBA season over a 3-year span. He hasn't played 82 games over 3 years, right? So he's missed a bunch of time due to mostly injuries, some suspension, you know, that sort of thing. But at one time, Ja Morant looked like he was going to be a superstar and looked like if the Grizzlies were to trade him, they would get a haul similar to what the Raptors just gave up to get Kawhi Leonard back. So the Clippers get this pretty good haul. Meanwhile, the Grizzlies, for trading Ja Morant, they get Jeremy Grant and Chris Murray and zero draft picks. No draft picks. And by the way, the Blazers got $1 million in the deal. They got money in the deal also, not the Grizzlies. So Ja Morant, when he burst onto the scene, number 2 overall pick, it was like, man, this Ja Morant guy, he is fearless, attacking the rack, highlight style ability, right? Like just unbelievable. And then you give it some time and you're like, yeah, he really can't shoot and he can't stay out of trouble. And he can't stay healthy. That's a lot of he can'ts. Like that, those are adding up right here. And the Grizzlies get Jeremy Grant and Chris Murray. Unreal. But the Clippers, back to them, they trade Kawhi Leonard. They get Brandon Ingram, Grady Dick, two unprotected first-round picks, one unprotected first-round pick swap, two second-round picks. That's a good haul. It's a really good haul. I bring this up because we still don't know what the resolution is with this whole Kawhi Leonard getting paid under the table.

0: whole thing. You know, the Clippers circumventing the salary cap. Big no-no. Big no-no in the NBA. There have been teams that have gotten crushed for this. The Minnesota Timberwolves got crushed for doing this for Joe Smith. They're losing draft picks galore, first-round picks galore. We still don't have a resolution with the Clippers doing this with Kawhi. The NBA is currently conducting an active investigation. When will the current investigation be concluded? When will it be over? When will we have some sort of judgment on this? So it's a secret $28 million endorsement deal. That's what Pablo Torre's podcast uncovered. We got receipts galore. The Clippers were paying Kawhi under the table for a quote-unquote wink, wink, nudge, nudge endorsement deal where Kawhi, man, I don't know how he mustered the energy to do this. He didn't have to show up for anything, nothing. No photo shoots, no like commercials, no. All right, you're going to be at this booth, at this mall for nothing. $28 million on top. Just a little extra incentive, Kawhi, to sign with the Clippers. What do you say? Oh, you will sign. Great. Awesome. We're supposed to have a resolution. Meanwhile, we don't, and Kawhi just got traded for a really good haul in return. How can this be? Last thing I'll say on this is it makes me think of the former commissioner, David Stern. I don't know how many times I have said, while Adam Silver has been the current commissioner of the NBA, I've said, man, if David Stern was still commissioner, .. It's another installment of that. If David Stern were still commissioner, there's no way we, one, wouldn't have a ruling on this whole Kawhi Leonard getting paid under the table thing. Two, we wouldn't have Kawhi getting traded for a pretty good haul while not having a resolution to this getting paid under the table thing. I can't believe this is the situation we have. I shouldn't be dumbfounded because it's Adam Silver. And Adam Silver, even though he's smart, he doesn't do anything. He is so calculated, he's calculated to a fault. He's like, well, we got to think about this. We got to think about the precedent over here. We got to dot I's. We got to cross T's. We got to think about where does this lead? What about the future? If we hammer the Clippers, then we might have to hammer this team. We might have to hammer that team. Let's just think about it and do nothing. That's Adam Silver. Let's think about it a lot and do nothing. That's where we are right now. We've got Kawhi traded already. We still don't. They're still investigating. NBA still conducting an investigation. Still investigating. And what are you doing? Pick a lane. Come to a judgment. Rule on something. Give us direction, man. Good Lord. You're supposed to be driving the ship. Adam Silver is just over here like, hard left. Hard right. Where are we going, man? I don't know. I don't know. That's where we are. If David Stern were still commissioner, there's no way this would have gone down the same way. The Clippers would have gotten hammered. How do I know? Because it happened with Joe Smith and the Timberwolves. I got to bring it up. I'll look it up real fast, and I'll give it to you in just a couple of minutes. But the Timberwolves, they lost multiple first-round picks. It was crazy. And we still don't have a ruling on this. They got fined a franchise record $3.5 million, stripped the team of five first-round draft picks. Unbelievable. Meanwhile, and I would love to know what Joe Smith got paid under the table. I guarantee it was no $28 million. It's a different time. This is back in 2000, right? But Kawhi Leonard gets paid $28 million under the table. We're still investigating. We're still gathering information, not ruling anything. Brutal. Just brutal. All right, we got Roger in Nevada wants to check in. What's going on, Roger? You're on Fox Sports Radio.
1: Yes, good evening. I should say good morning. Just a couple of quick comments. Number one, LeBron James should just bloody retire. He's a has-been. He's going to play hurt for most of the season. He's going to be a detriment to any team he now goes to.
0: I completely disagree with you, Roger. I'll let you keep going, but he played at he's a top 15 player last season. He wasn't injured all last season. He was great last season. Why would you say that?
1: Yeah, but look how much time he spent on the bench last season.
0: He had the sciatica. I don't even know the sciatica thing at the beginning. He's not the walking wounded all year. He had an issue at the beginning of the season. He was actually. I didn't think he was a guy that was in the ice tub bath all the time at all.
1: But I think it was a good thing that the Lakers got rid of him. I think it's the best move.
0: He did. He got rid of them. They didn't get rid of him. He's a free agent.
1: Right. Oh, that's right. That's right. He was a free agent. Well, anyway, now on the soccer, there's only one way that the U.S. is going to lose tomorrow or this morning or this afternoon's game is if they're overconfident. That's what's going to sink them. Should they make it into the Sweet 16, there's only two teams, I think, that will stop the U.S. That's France and Argentina. If either one of those two teams gets eliminated, which not very likely, but it could happen, that's the only two teams that will really be a threat to the U.S. getting into the semifinals. And I'll take your view on that off the air.
0: Okay, Roger. I appreciate you, buddy. Okay. I'm trying to be nice. I'm trying to be Christian. You know what I mean? Like, it's making it hard.
2: What would Jesus do?
0: WWJD. I need a bracelet, like the old school thing. How would Jesus handle this call? Here's the first thing. The United States is not good in men's soccer. Let's just start with that. So this idea of the only way Team USA loses to Bosnia, the only way, is if they're overconfident. Not like they could just get beat. That's off the table. They're so good, the only way is if they're overconfident. Again, we suck in men's soccer. We've never been good. We've always been bad. Like, Team USA won two games. I keep repeating the stat because it's so good. Team USA won two games consecutively in the World Cup for the first time this year since 1930. Okay? You realize what the record is in the knockout stage? 1-0-7. what we're working with all time in the knockout stage. The one is like one victory. That's what we have. And the only teams that could get on our way, I think he said France and Argentina. That's it. Everything else, yeah, it's rap city, man. Brazil, please. England, funny. Let's see, who else could give us a tussle? Portugal, has been. Spain, get real. Belgium, no way. You know, we got this. It's on lock. Mexico with their four clean sheets. Silly. Silly. Australia, we already beat them. Colombia. Colombia. Get out of here. We're Team USA. Hear us roar. So if we don't have France or Argentina, it's a wrap, baby. We've only won two straight games for the second time. We're going to win five in a row. That's what we're going to do. Because we're Team USA. Long decorated history of just triumph after triumph in the World Cup. It's ridiculous, man. It's not the New England Patriots we're talking about here and their championships. You know, we're not talking about Tom Brady at quarterback or we're not talking Celtics or Lakers here, right? We're talking about U.S. men's national soccer. We're freaking awful. That's what our history's been. So to make it sound like we're just going to waltz, we're going to do a do-si-do through through the World Cup field. It's like, what are you watching? What are you thinking? Hey, maybe Team USA, the planets align and it's a run for the ages. It's a Knicks-like run for the ages. Lightning in a bottle, perfect storm. Maybe. But to make it sound like, oh man, France or Argentina, that's all we have to worry about. We're only going to lose to Bosnia if we're overconfident. Like, that's why people hate the United States. It's the overconfidence, and it's just like, how can you even say that? That's literally, that's like the Tennessee Titans this next season saying, you know, only the Chiefs and I'll say only the Chiefs and the Lions could get in our way. That's it. Otherwise, we're good. You guys, you were 3-14 last season. I know. But I'm just calling it. Only the Chiefs, only the Lions. They're the only ones that can trip us up. We're only going to lose if we're overconfident. What? I think Jesus would have handled that better. I got to be honest. Yeah. I'm trying, though. I'm trying. Hey, upgrade your FIFA World Cup 2026 setup. 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All right, coming up next, we close it down in style. I'm normally a harsh grader, as you can tell. But not when it comes to this athlete. I'll give you some details coming up. And a Maller Militia staple as we get on out of here. I'm Brian Noe, in for Big Ben Maller. Hang with us right here on Fox Sports Radio.
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5: Certain level of superstar in certain ways you operate when you deal with someone who's going to be your sixth or seventh player. If LeBron was really going to come back, they would have treated him as an asset. That's why we said he's not coming back. Like this is a way now both sides just want to be able to leave this and keep great optics on it. The Lakers don't want to get blamed for pushing LeBron out. LeBron doesn't want to get blamed for just bailing on the Lakers, but both sides now, you can tell that they've worked on this with LeBron thanking the Lakers thanking LeBron. So go ahead, man. That's all. Because the Lakers are getting what they want. Watch how fast they pivot.
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14: 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Nobody wants to see LeBron and Luka. 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
0: 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So I'm normally a harsh grader, but not when it comes to Serena Williams. And I'll tell you why. So Serena Williams lost a first-round match at Wimbledon. This was on Tuesday against Maya Joint. So Maya is just starting out her tennis career, basically. She's been around for a little bit, but she's just trying to get better, right? Trying to improve her record. She's not one of the top, you know, tennis players on tour or anything like that. She's 24 years younger than Serena Williams. She's young. She's 20 years old, right? Been battling some injuries, but she's doing what she can. And Serena lost to this girl in the first round. Serena Williams is an all-time legend. She hasn't played tennis. She hadn't played singles in over 4 years. And it's a three-set match. She didn't win it. She was rusty, and understandably so, and she ran out of gas. But Serena Williams has had two children. She had her second daughter at 41 years old. She's 44 now. And she hadn't played in the last 4 years. That's amazing that she was even out there. So I didn't think that she represented herself poorly at all. And I know it's a first round exit, but goodness, I think you got to take a few things into account here. Like being 44, being out of singles tennis for 4 years, having a child at 41. That's one thing guys can't relate to. You know, like we can relate to, all right, if you played a sport, especially at a high level, you can understand how difficult it is to just pick that sport up after a 4 year layoff. We can't relate to having a kid. Like, I have no earthly idea what that's like, but I would imagine it's not a walk in the park. And Serena got out there. Props to her. So I wouldn't be harsh grading her whatsoever. We got Marcel in Brooklyn, our staple. Marcel, what's up? Good morning, sir. You're on Fox Sports Radio.
6: Oh, Brian, no. Fill in for my dude, Ben Maller. I hope you'll be here in Brooklyn instead for meet and greet.
0: I would love that, Marcel. 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
6: 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Good morning.
17: Very nice. Hi, good morning.
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0: You're going to be watching the U.S. men's national team tonight.
6: 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How about you? We
0: are Fox. I think I was right. 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
5: A late night at the World Cup game in Mexico City, a lightning delay of 1 hour at the start. Eventually, Mexico with 2 first-half goals beat Ecuador 2-0, outshot them 8-1 in about the first 30 minutes. Mexico has 4 straight shutout wins to start this tournament. France eliminated Sweden 3-0, Norway over Ivory Coast 2-1. The U.S. plays Wednesday night. LeBron James told the Lakers he will play elsewhere this coming season. The Clippers are sending Kawhi Leonard to Toronto. In the WNBA, New York won the Commissioner's Cup final, defeating Las Vegas. Serena Williams dropped her first-round match at Wimbledon. To Major League Baseball, Detroit sent the Yankees to a 6th straight loss, 9-3. Tarek Skubal over Cam Schlittler. Tampa Bay won its 6th straight, 10-4 at Kansas City. Victories for Houston and the Dodgers. Cubs beat San Diego 9-7. Wins for Texas and the White Sox. I'm Steve DeSager.
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11: And we are back. 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
12: And my projects. Sometimes. Why you let us visit God dang penthouse and then put us back in the jets, man?
11: Is that champagne? 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
11: It is LeVar Arrington, Brady Quinn, Jonas Knox with you here. 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Speaking of the World Cup, here are the scores for yesterday. Norway over the Ivory Coast, 2-1. France beat Sweden 3-0, and Mexico over Ecuador 2-0.
12: We knew Mexico won yesterday.
13: So did you guys get any sleep last night?
12: I was like, I was looking out my window. I got a pretty nice view. And I was like, is it the 4th? It's my birthday. I was like, man, it's like must be a great omen for me. You know, all these fireworks on my birthday, they must know L.A. is in L.A. celebrating his birthday. Nah, then I looked, I was like, oh, Mexico won.
14: Viva Mexico.
12: Oh, they was lighting them up last night. They might have been more than, it might have been more than the 4th of July. It was just going and going and going. And you're just looking all over. Like, I'm talking from South Bay all the way out past L.A., downtown, all the way out. Just fireworks everywhere. You could just see them everywhere. It's crazy, man. Yep. Congrats to Mexico. And congrats to all the Mexican fans that we have here.
11: Yeah, I'll tell them.
12: Happy for them, man. Yeah. Well, you only know like a small portion.
11: Please.
12: You're not Noxico like you think you are.
11: Yeah, I am.
12: You're a gringo.
11: Yes, I am.
12: Yeah. You don't really count. They tolerate you.
11: I'm about that life.
12: It's like them cats that throw out the N word from time to time. Like they're tolerated.
11: But, I was just going to say
12: you're
11: that.
12: You're just not in like that.
11: Yeah, that's a good point.
12: With the A, not the hard ER either, by the way. You know, I'll throw that one out there. That means you don't know what you're doing with it.
11: Now, for those of you that are that were not with us the past couple of days, we're back in the projects.
12: Yeah, we're back in the Jecks, man. In my projects.
11: So we were filling in for the Dan Patrick Show Monday and Tuesday, and so here we are today. And it was a big day yesterday on the Dan Patrick Show because it was LeVar Arrington's birthday, and so just want everybody listening here now that if you were unfamiliar with that or not aware of that, please feel free to reach out and let LeVar know a happy birthday, because it counts here as well, too.
12: I watched Love Allen on my birthday yesterday, and it is the final time I will watch it. I uncovered the phenom of what makes Love Allen go and why it's such a cultural phenomenon right now, and I don't like it. I don't like it, and I refuse to support it.
11: What's the issue?
12: It's a setup for guys. It's a setup for guys, and the show is formatted for girls to S on the guys. And I felt it yesterday. I was like, wait a second. I was like, they have these things that like kind of go in favor of the girls, like the different things that they do, like the things that they show. It kind of goes in favor towards the girls. Like it paints the girls and this positive light, but it kind of paints the guys in a negative light. But both the guys and the girls are doing the same exact things in Love Allen. And then yesterday when I was watching it, there was one part in particular where they were showing that it was like movie night, and they were sitting down. They were showing by flipping of a card what door to watch. It would show a video of a person, one of the people in the house. And every time it was a guy, it was like a 5-minute highlight of them just jacking up like bad. Like everybody sitting there like, ooh. And then every time they show a girl, it was like 50 seconds. And I was like, wait, let me time this next one. Sure enough, guy was like 2-3 minutes long of just doing things that everybody wanted to get mad at. They showed a girl, and sure enough, it was like less than a minute. I was like, oh, okay, they got this thing set up where the girls get to go at the guys the way that they go at the guys. And then what happens is that you get this frenzy of social media response to it. So they're not only getting the girls on the show, because they're recording it now. Like, it's being recorded now. It's not like it was pre-recorded and now it's airing. It's recorded and then it airs. And so I was like, okay, they're getting all of the girls around the world, maybe around the country, maybe around the world, to be upset with dudes. And then they engage, and that's when they start doing their voting. So it's all about if whatever girl they get, you know, gets popular, that's who you're supporting. Whoever they like guy wise, that's who they're supporting, unless he's a D-bag. I'm done with. I am officially retired, really? But it makes it a show that you can watch with like your spouse or with your girlfriend or with your friend. But I'm done. I am done.
8: I'm out.
11: Good.
12: I'm retiring from Love Allen.
11: Good.
12: It is done.
11: Yeah.
12: I'm purging myself of Love Allen.
11: So you're distancing yourself from Love Island like LeBron James is distancing himself.
12: Very well
11: from the
12: done.
11: Lakers.
12: Yeah. I'm signing the contract to get out, man.
11: Yeah.
12: I gotta go.
11: Right as we went off the air yesterday.
12: Just, sure enough.
11: Just a real kick in the nuts from
12: yep,
11: the radio
12: sure.
11: guys.
13: It seems like it's us. It's not even the time slot nowadays.
12: It was
13: now
12: not.
13: It's just us, isn't yeah. it?
11: But you know what it is? It's yeah. the radio gods are like, you know what? Let's throw them a bone. Here, you guys will be on the air when OJ dies.
12: Cool. We did get that.
11: Cool.
12: We did. That was an awkward one.
11: Neat.
12: How are you supposed to approach that one, huh? How are we going to broach that conversation?
11: Son of a bitch, man.
13: Yeah.
11: Yeah. Well,
13: I mean, you celebrated, then Jonas and I played the other side of it.
12: There you go.
13: So
12: up top.
13: There's that.
11: Yeah, we,
12: I mean, if you think about it, he got two of y'all up out of here before he checked up out of here. So,
11: oh.
12: Nah. Is it too soon?
11: Oh, man.
12: Too soon?
13: Probably.
8: Just a little bit too soon.
12: Well, he was found innocent, by the way. I mean,
11: speaking of getting up out of here,
13: he was not guilty.
12: The Bills don't think so, though.
13: A difference.
11: LeBron James, no longer a member of the Lakers. He will continue. He will pursue his NBA career, but he informed the team, and you got to be clear on the messaging here. He informed the team that he will be pursuing his NBA career elsewhere. The Lakers released a statement courtesy of Jeannie Buss. LeBron James is one of the greatest athletes in history. We'll always be thankful for his 8 years with the Lakers, including the title that led us to in 2020 under the toughest imaginable circumstances and the countless records he broke in purple and gold. We wish him all the best in the future, both on the court and off the court. He will always be a cherished part of the Lakers family. LeBron James responded and said, "No, thank you. Truly an honor to wear the purple and gold while trying to continue the greatness and legacies that came before me. Hope I made a few proud during my stint." So that's very nice. It's awesome.
12: Now
11: it's awesome. That's just great.
12: Now Petros,
13: it also happens to be 24 hours after his son's contract becomes fully guaranteed.
11: Which may
13: have played a role in the timing of all that.
12: So his son's coming back to the Lakers.
11: Get that at
13: $2 million
11: his
13: plus. Contract's fully guaranteed whether he's going back to the Lakers or not. That's what he's playing.
12: Got him $2 million. So. All right. As if they need him to get $2 million. But, I get it.
11: The whole thought that he was going to go back would just didn't make any sense to me based on everything we heard, based on, and I think I was like making the point last week, what changed? Because now you had all these reports come out and say, oh, well, LeBron's focused on going back to the Lakers. That's his goal. He wants to go back to the Lakers. And you had Mark Spears, and I think Windhorse came out and spoke about it. And it's like, oh, he's going to go back to the Lakers. And I'm thinking to myself, well, wait a second. Everybody knew it was awkward during the year. Everybody knew that there was stuff going on. The season ended, and 20 minutes later, there was this long article on ESPN about LeBron getting upset because J.J. Redick got a game ball. He didn't get one because he set the... It's like, so what has changed from then to now? And I just think that the Lakers, their fan base, everybody's just kind of like, all right, man, like, we appreciate it. This is awesome. We'll take the half championship ring you gave us in 2020.
12: There was a ring.
11: You consider that a ring?
12: It was a ring.
11: Yeah. So that, along with a take-home giveaway of an N95 that you got from the bubble that you can, as a keepsake, you can get that mounted on your wall somewhere. And then we're just going to go ahead and we're going to move on and you're going to go do your thing. But we'll let you get the messaging out to make it seem like it's your decision to pursue your career elsewhere and not the fact that we were ready to move on, which is why we consulted with Luka all the times that we did and why we basically turned the keys of the franchise over to him and not you.
12: And paid Reeves. Don't forget about that.
11: Oh, yeah. But by the way, up top, Brady.
12: Up top.
11: It's a big one for us.
12: Well, what's interesting is you asked what changed. What changed was those two were out. Luka and Austin were not playing, and yet you have a team that's finding a way to win games in the opening round of the playoffs. Reeves comes back. They make it to the second round of the playoffs. It was probably improbable that they would beat the Houston Rockets to do so. And they met an OKC team that I don't think anyone gave them a chance to win. But yet they were slightly competitive, and it was based off of the performance of LeBron James. That's what changed. It's a what have you done for me lately league, and LeBron James left the table with LeBron James cooking on it. And that's what changed. And I think that that's what made the conversation a real conversation as to, do you try to run it back? I mean, what you can sell hope on is that the fact that, well, you know what? LeBron was getting after it. Austin Reeves doesn't generally do very well against OKC, which that it is what it is. But we all know that Luka was missing and Luka's the main piece now. That builds hope. And I think that that might have been the biggest factor that changed from the question you're asking. That was the biggest factor, is how well LeBron James was playing in the playoffs and the fact that they didn't have Luka in the lineup. That equals potential hope. If you can get a big man, you thought you got one. You didn't get it in Aiden. You didn't get it from him. So you have, maybe you got to figure out how to bring in a big man and potentially a facilitator, you know, for the team, unless you wanted LeBron to be the facilitator. And that was probably what some people within the organization were thinking. That's my point.
10: All right. I'm done.
13: How's he going to be remembered as a Laker? I mean, do you look at him as like, hey, he set all these records. He's one of the greatest of all time. We're appreciative of the Bubble Boy Championship. I mean, I just, it feels like everywhere he goes, it's very transactional. And there's not, maybe outside of Cleveland because of the story, because of where he grew up, bringing them a championship, that it's just, it's all about business. And maybe that's what it is. And even whether it's Jordan or Kobe or whoever else, that maybe gets misconstrued, but it doesn't feel like it's a connection that's like passion, et cetera. It's kind of like, all right, kind of understood why he was coming here. Kind of got it. Now he's gone. Kind of moving on with the next guy, you know?
11: Yeah, just at that point.
13: I mean, not to compare it to Love Island, but it kind of feels like it's a little bit like, you know.
11: Kind of getting around Love a Island. Bit.
13: Yeah, just like, yeah, I'm in here, then I'm out.
11: Wait a second. You were just in his room business. Earlier. I don't get it. Like, yeah. What's going on here?
12: Well,
11: and I also think, look, at the time when he joined the Lakers, they were a shell of themselves as far as a franchise goes. They, you know, the Clippers were, you know, had been dominating the season series against the Lakers. They just, like, it had felt like they were in a real downturn. And that was coming off the heels of, you know, the Lonzo Ball stuff and all the, like, that whole era of Lakers basketball that was just a mess. Magic Johnson just walking away and just saying, I'm good here.
12: I'm going to just go win championships elsewhere.
11: Yeah, there was just, it just, they were not in a good spot. So at least he came there. He got them competitive. They got their championship, however you feel about it. And so all of that as well. But there's also, man, there were early exits, missed playoffs, injury concerns, drama. And I just think that the Lakers and their fan base never really wrapped their arms around the idea of him being a Laker. And then on top of that, you know, Kobe Bryant, like there was always comparisons to Kobe Bryant. They were never going to like him like Kobe Bryant. They were never going to feel the same way about him. And I just think that it just always did feel transactional. And I think they just looked at it and said, hey, man, we get it. But, you know, we're never going to I don't think anybody's crying about the LeBron era in L.A. ending. And what's weird about it is that it's the longest stint he's had with any team in his career. Hmm. And it just feels very thin, like very empty. And now he, you know, moves on and he'll go play for, you know, his 18th team or whatever it is now. So,
12: yeah, I mean, but he chose the road of mercenary. You know, I mean, that was he wanted rings. And listen, he tried his darndest. He did some amazing things early on in Cleveland. They just couldn't get it. For one reason or another, if you want to say it was LeBron didn't know how to win it at the time, or Cleveland didn't know how to win it at the time, or whatever you want to attribute it to, it is what it is. But they couldn't win it. He chose to go to somebody else's team. And I think that became a part of the legacy of his career. And it could play a major part as to why sometimes the narrative works against him. Maybe people have like different feelings about his level of success based upon the fact that he had to go to Miami, where that was where, you know, Dwayne Wade was. They had already won one, but then they bring in Chris Bosh as well. It just, to me, I think he chose that role for good or for bad. So sure, you're going to look at what he does as transactional. Sure, you're going to look at it as, oh, well, he leveraged, you know, rosters and different things like that to get to where he was able to get to. But none of this matters if he's not the superior ball player that he is, right? Like Robert Horry has more championship rings than anybody. and well, not more than Bill Russell, but he's got a ton of championship rings, and nobody's questioning his legacy. They call him what, Big Play Ori or something like
11: Big
12: that.
11: Big Shot Bob.
12: Big Shot Bob.
11: Hell yeah.
12: I mean, nobody's looking at him like he's a mercenary, but most of his rings are from different organizations. But he's never been the guy on a team. And so you don't judge him the same way. You don't put the same type of, you know, pressure or the same type of weight on greatness when they're not the main guy. LeBron James is the main guy. He went, as Q made the point the other day, he went to Miami and became the main guy. He went to the Lakers and became the main guy. And they had success. Everywhere he's been, they've had success. In Cleveland, in Miami, here in L.A., they've had success. And LeBron James, as a player, has had so much success that he's actually in the debate constantly as to who is the greatest of all time. So good for him. Good for him for having such a brilliant career that you would actually be forced to have that type of conversation surrounding him. So, yeah, sure, it's transactional. But with that being said, it's transactional because of how brilliant he's been as a player.
11: Sure. I have a question for you guys. What would you consider a bigger achievement for him in L.A.? The bubble championship or the in-season tournament title?
13: Which most people forgot they even won that in the first place.
11: I mean,
12: so stupid.
11: Just answer the question. Well,
13: let me do this. Let me do this. Well, I'll say the Bubble Boy Championship. I want to give LeVar a moment just to kind of marinate on this, let him think about it, and let you know that recovery starts with sleep, but sleeping hot makes that tough. 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
12: I'm not going to answer
11: Why
12: that.
11: Not? Why won't you answer it?
12: Because I'm not. I'm
11: That's
12: not
11: a legitimate question.
12: For you.
11: All right, let me ask you this. Were there more people at the in-season championship or were there more people at the bubble championship?
13: Okay, which parade? Which parade had more people?
11: Right, okay. Answer the question.
12: Oh, gosh. That's Come a good on, one, though. That is a good one. That is a good one. But it was because of COVID that they did not have a large group of people spectating the game. It's a great point, though. Point you made.
11: You know, I think this is important stuff. And now, we get to wait and see what the next move is. I'm curious to see when he does make his next decision. I'm curious to see when that is done. We got the holiday here. I think he's gonna drag it out a little bit here. Try and milk some of this. What's he gonna do? Where's he gonna end up? I mean, one last go. Like, this is the last time that he can go this direction. So how long do you think it goes? Like a week before he announces it? Probably gonna wait till after 4th of July. You know, he doesn't want to get overshadowed by the holiday being on a weekend. So what do you think? Like next Monday, Tuesday, he makes a decision here? I'm trying to get a timeline on this stuff, man.
12: I'm curious as to where he's going to go because I get this strange feeling. Everybody's saying Golden State, but I don't think it's Golden State.
13: It's Cleveland?
12: I do not think it's Cleveland.
13: Oh, you're trying to say it's Washington is what you're trying to say.
12: That's
13: the wild card you're trying to throw in there because you're saying, hey, man, I talked to all my boys back there and they told me something.
11: I was talking to my guy, Cuffs the Legend, and he was saying Miami.
12: Oh, yeah?
11: Yeah.
12: That's what I'm hearing.
13: What's Cuffs saying?
12: Miami. There's a strong potential that Miami could be the winner in the LeBron James. I'm just telling you.
13: Sticks. Now, if Cuffs is wrong, do you guys give a hard time about it?
12: No, because we know he talks to him. Like, he literally talks to him on the phone. So, he's got personal relationships with most of those guys. So, he's generally usually right. I guess he made
13: Wendy's saying a bunch of stuff about potentially Cleveland and Jaylen Brown coming with him and all that stuff. And then there's, like, the Golden State. I mean, there's other people who talk to him. or yeah, talk to his camp,
12: oh,
13: right?
12: For certain. I would assume so. I know he's been, Cuffs has been pretty accurate. I mean, he's on some Shams level with what he calls out. And he said, be on the lookout for possibly Jaylen Brown ending up in Charlotte. He's like, the way they cleared out space the way that they did and some of the things that they were, you know, able to do. He said, watch out for Jaylen Brown being in Charlotte. So now if he called that one right, that would be pretty interesting. We'll see how it all plays out.
10: Yeah, I mean, and if he got it wrong on this show, he wouldn't hear the end of it.
13: That's how we roll, buddy.
10: We bathe in bad picks on this show. Dang. We do not let people let it go.
12: You mean we do not let you let it go?
10: No, I mean, listen.
12: I did have a very bad moment, too. I had a very bad moment with what I got going on.
10: You were willing to wager it all the NBA playoffs.
12: That's true.
10: Would have changed the whole dynamic of our show.
12: That is true.
10: Like, we would have been WNBA heavy on this show. Had you got
12: Cleveland!
10: There would have been...
12: WNBA heavy, huh?
10: Yeah, there have been a lot of changes on this
12: show.
10: So
12: stupid.
14: If the Cleveland Cavaliers win this series, I'll get a sex change.
10: It is two pros and a cup of Joe here on Fox Sports Radio. My project.
12: Yeah. We back, y'all.
10: So we are going to have the usuals coming up later on. We got another edition of In Case You Missed It. We've got our midweek awards. Petros Papadakis is going to stop by. You know, he's going to have a lot on the LeBron fiasco that went down. And then we're going to close up shop with another edition of The Leftovers. All of it is yours here on this 3-hour extravaganza. Up next, though, the celebrations are on in the world of sports. We'll get into it right here on FSR.
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1: Yep, top boys.
0: LeVar Arrington, Brady Quinn, Jonas Knox with you. Up top boys.
1: Y'all should reenact that joint, though, for real, for real. Y'all should put on some, like, airmen suits.
2: Oh, I thought you meant the volleyball scene. Let's get it.
1: However, whatever. I'm just talking about the, like, legit. Weren't they on the runway when they did the up top?
0: Yeah.
3: No. It was volleyball scene. The volleyball scene is where it starts.
0: No, they did it. Yeah. They were walking on the runway.
3: Volleyball scene is where it starts. And then the runway's later on.
1: Okay, but they did do it on the runway. To me, the iconic one was on the runway. Didn't they, like, jump and do it, too? Like, wasn't it, like, real, like, energetic?
0: I don't know. I'm not a...
3: I don't know about that.
0: I'll be honest with you. Kind of an overrated movie, if you ask me.
3: Wow.
0: So.
3: All right.
0: Not
3: all right.
0: Not the greatest. Not bad. I mean, I'll watch it. It's just, I don't think it's as great.

0: as everyone says.
1: It definitely was during the volleyball game, too, though. Because he slapped him on his leg. No, they did do it on the runway, too, though.
2: Yeah.
1: But it's the same exact way. They do it the same exact way.
3: Yeah, that's
1: the point of it. Yeah,
3: okay. That's why you top gun it. Yeah, top gun it. That's what you say.
1: Okay, you two top gun it.
2: Yeah.
3: You can do that with anyone. No, it's just it never caught on in different, you know,
1: cultures.
3: Settings or groups.
1: Oh.
3: Cultures for you. Yeah. Like, we were like, oh, top gun that. Yeah, you know?
1: Like, literally, there was a time where y'all said top gun it.
3: I say that to Jonah sometimes. Yeah. I said to my kids. Like, my daughter knows top. We had a swim meet last night. She got out of one of the medleys. They did really well. I was like, top gun me. And she did it right as she walked by. It's very casual.
2: Huh. See that?
3: Yeah.
1: Just didn't catch on, huh?
3: She's, like, smooth with it now.
1: Is
3: like,
1: she?
3: To the point where, like, yeah, like for a 9-year-old, like, she does it pretty well.
1: Does she your leg when she does it? Like, when she hits it up top and then comes down and slap your leg like Cruz does?
3: It's not your leg. You hit up top, then you slap, like, as you walk by each other.
2: Yeah. It's like a 12-6.
3: Yeah.
2: 12 o'clock high five.
3: That's a great way to
2: play. 6 o'clock high five.
3: Yeah. There you go. It's perfect.
2: But who did? Was it Kid and Play that did the...
1: Tap?
2: Yeah, so...
1: We created this thing called dapping, and that definitely was a cultural phenomenon. Or give me a pound, dap or pound, same thing.
3: Pound? You guys are claiming the pound. Okay,
1: who pounded first?
2: Didn't
3: I don't know.
2: I think Fauci did, didn't he?
3: I was gonna say I thought Howie Mandel did. He's so germophobic. He wouldn't even shake someone's hand.
1: No, it goes back before that. The dap The dap and the pound came from the black community.
3: not to get off on a tangent. Have you seen how awkward he is around people when he meets them?
1: Oh, I met him. And it was awkward.
3: Did he shake your hand?
1: No. And I put it out, but everybody looked at like I put my hand out, everybody was like, I'm trying to look around like what?
3: Like speaking of cultures, think about like other cultures, like how rude that is to not at any point in time. Embrace someone else that you're meeting.
1: Just don't go out. That's my whole thing. Just don't go out in public places.
3: What a weirdo.
1: It's such it's got to be such an inconvenience to have to explain to every single person, or just don't become famous. You got to explain to every single person, I don't want to shake your hand.
3: My greater beef is the fact that if you're going to be a judge on a show, why should anyone care what you think? Like, you don't even shake someone's hand.
2: Ah, good point.
1: Wear gloves. Just walk around with gloves on.
3: Yeah, like
1: wear
3: hazmats.
1: Throw them away.
3: Like, here.
2: Like those Stanley
1: throw them
2: Cup
1: away.
2: Guys.
1: You know?
2: Yeah, the guys who handle the cup.
1: Sure.
2: Just wear white gloves.
1: Then you can look at the dirt, be like, oh, I avoided some germs there.
3: Wear a full bodysuit like Mark Wahlberg in The Departed. I don't care what you wear.
1: Yeah.
3: I'm just saying, like, embrace people, man.
1: Yeah,
3: life ain't that long.
1: He makes it a point to explain to you he don't shake hands. So, my bad. Pounded him up, or like hit him with the little fist dip, which my whole thing is aren't our knuckles exchanging the same germs?
2: It's weird.
1: You know what I mean? Like just don't touch anybody at all.
2: You're talking to each other in close proximity.
1: You're exchanging germs.
2: The whole thing's odd. Like the whole, you know, pound a fist, don't shake a hand, okay?
1: All right.
2: All right.
1: Anyways, the original point is we created the dap and the pound, and we certainly own the soul brotherhood.
3: Who's we, by the way?
1: Black people. Us.
3: Oh,
1: us.
3: Okay.
1: Us black people. Okay. Yeah.
2: Hey, it's radio. Okay. We can be whatever we want.
1: Huh?
2: Especially in the projects.
1: In my projects.
3: My projects big.
1: Yeah.
2: All right.
3: I honestly, I love that song.
1: I used to know the words.
3: Song. I know the words.
2: It is two pros and a cup of Joe here on Fox Sports Radio. We are going to have another edition of In Case You Missed It coming up here shortly. But for all the latest, why did I just pretend like I was throwing to an update?
1: Were you about to throw it to Eddie?
2: Here.
1: Because Eddie ain't here, man.
2: Bitch.
3: Yeah, what happened right there?
1: That light is
3: been. Are you okay?
2: Yeah, maybe.
3: Are you okay?
1: That's that CTE, bro.
2: Damn.
1: We're going to donate your brain to studies.
4: Is there a reset button on Jonas?
2: All right, can I redo that again?
4: Yes.
1: Let's reset. Give a countdown.
2: Three, two,
1: here we go.
2: One. Two Pros and a Cup of Joe, Fox Sports Radio, LeVar Arrington, Brady Quinn, Jonas Knox with you here. Coming up in about 10 minutes from now, we will have another edition of In Case You Missed It. But right now, it is time for the Tire Rack Play of the Day.
5: Barkala plays it inside to Elise. Back it goes to Barkala. They're in again. It's coming by Mbappe. Brilliant. Unerring skill from Mbappe. And he's chasing down Lionel Messi for this golden boot.
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1: You know, it's Bobby Bonilla Day today.
2: Oh, that's right.
1: Yeah, he gets
2: yeah
1: another,
2: don't,
1: he
2: don't
1: gets
2: get another, Brady started.
1: Gets another
2: oh, get
1: what,
2: him started.
1: 1.193 or something like that.
2: Don't get him started.
1: Jeez.
2: Yeah.
1: When does that end? Like, never, huh?
2: Oh, I don't know.
1: They just pay him that for, that's like his Social Security
2: and
1: or something.
2: It's always fun because the Mets are so bad and just gave Juan Soto $765 million, whatever it is. And it just appears that he didn't get along with anybody and doesn't want to play half the time. They just fired their manager. Like, they're awful. And then there's a friendly reminder. Oh, by the way, you still owe a guy
1: who
2: hasn't played
1: like a million
2: since the 1940s. A million and change each and every year.
1: Dang. That's crazy.
3: That's a bit egregious, but
1: yeah. Since the 1940s. Hey, so on another note, one of my gifts yesterday was the limited edition Air Max Grateful Dead, the Grateful Dead Oregon Duck deals. They're pretty freaking sweet, bro. They're
4: the tie-dye ones?
1: Yes.
4: Oh, stop.
1: Yes. Oh. Added those to my collections. And I know I didn't get you.
2: Look,
1: I know we haven't delivered Brady Hitch sneakers yet, but I got to say, I did not purchase these shoes, but I had been saying I wanted these Grateful Dead limited edition Air Maxes, and they're phenomenal. Yeah, that's them.
2: That's them?
1: Yeah.
2: I don't want to be disrespectful.
1: Okay.
2: They look like Nickelodeon shoes.
1: Okay. They're colorful.
2: Yeah, but like it does. I was thinking like real tie-dyed, like all the way through, and it looks like it was slimed.
1: They're pretty sweet shoes.
2: But comfortable though?
1: I won't put them on for a while.
2: Why not?
1: Well, you gotta wait to break them out. How about my son has money now, right? He's an NIL kid, and he bought me some low-top J's.
2: Wow, you're really twisting the knife on Brady now.
1: Yeah, he brought it. They brought me. I got two pairs of sneakers yesterday.
3: Damn. You have to understand, I'm old enough to the point where, like, I don't need anything. But, two, I wouldn't even, like, Jordans are fine. You know, that's great. Like, that's not even the shoe that I would prefer at this point, though. Like, that's how, old man I've become.
1: Oh, speaking of, is that on the rundown? We are Adidas. We are officially, the Adidas era has started today.
3: Hey, man, all I ask is don't mess it up, Adidas. Do not mess up Penn State's uniforms.
1: I agree.
3: I'm going to have some real problems if you mess that thing up.
1: You know what's interesting is somebody wrote an article about how Nike, the relationship with Penn State and Nike goes so much deeper than a shoe. And they started listing all of the reasons why and the conversations between Phil and Joe
2: and all this.
1: And then they addressed the sweatshops.
2: Oh, I was just kidding. That's actually
1: then he spoke. Okay. Yeah. And then he spoke, you know, Phil Knight spoke at Joe's funeral, his memorial service and all that old other stuff. I was like, it's so funny, though, that what was conveniently missing from this written article, it's very nicely written, was the fact that they took Joe's name off of the building in Eugene in Nike Town. Like, they distanced themselves from Joe after the Free Report came out. And there was a failure to mention that, which I thought was an interesting omission of information to what was considered to be, in my estimation, why the hell did we leave Nike? Letter. Y'all got it? Did y'all catch what I just hit you with?
2: Yeah.
1: Somebody, there's like a shot being taken, and it was leveraged through the relationship between Phil Knight and Joe Paterno, but Phil Knight pulled Joe's name off of everything in Nike Town, like where Nike headquarters is. Like, he had a building with his name on it. It was the Joe Paterno building, and they took his name off of it. Like, they basically erased him when the free report
2: never put it back up.
1: No. It's, and what's crazy is that's the first thing I thought about when we said we were announcing we were leaving Nike. Like, we basically wanted to go to a company that wanted to work to make us top three teams on their roster, you know, and I didn't feel any type of way about it. Like, people were getting super sensitive about it. I didn't feel any way about it at all. Like, they wanted to erase us. They wanted to erase their relationship with us. I mean, I know they re-upped with us. They re-upped their deal. But, hey, shots out to Adidas. And speaking of that, I can send you a nice pair of Adidas. Just text me your address.
2: Hell yeah.
1: Yeah. Some nice ones.
2: By the way, upgrade your FIFA World Cup 2026 setup. 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Speaking of the World Cup, here are the scores from yesterday. Norway over Ivory Coast 2-1. France over Sweden 3-0. Mexico winners 2-0 over Ecuador. Coming up next here, we are going to have another edition of In Case You Missed It, and it's yours right here on FSR.
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21: 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You'll find it on Okeechobee Boulevard, just east of the Turnpike. 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

0: Two pros and a cup of Joe, Fox Sports Radio. LeVar Arrington, Brady Quinn, Jonas Knox with you here. Coming up top of next hour, we'll call it a little over 10 minutes from now. We are going to tell you about how somebody has decided, you know what? We're going to move forward and we're going to get focused on what should have been the priority all along. We'll get into that for you right here on FSR. 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
1: Sometimes you can't get to everything in the world of sports or entertainment. Good thing the guys are here to bring you in case you missed it.
0: You know, guys, we mentioned it as one of LeBron James's accolades with the Lakers, and we got big news. You know that NBA Cup, formerly known as the in-season tournament? The NBA announced that the Cup will be played at Butler's Hinkle Fieldhouse this upcoming season. So congratulations in the midst of all the other off-season news of the NBA. Just so everybody's aware, the in-season tournament / NBA Cup will be played at Butler's home court coming up next season. Listen.
2: Sweet.
0: Adam Silver. Let's not get carried away. All right. You had a good NBA Finals. The ratings were a success. There was a lot of really fun storylines to come out of it. Most notably, that slob who dumped a trash can out during the parade to take it home and then lost her job. There was a lot of great stories that came out of it. Nobody gives a crap about the NBA Cup and about when the NBA Cup is going to be or where the NBA Cup is going to be at. They don't care. So let's not get ahead of ourselves. Let's not all of a sudden get comfortable and think that you're now back in the conversation with the great sports, discussions that are out there. This is about NBA free agency. Nobody gives a rip about the in-season tournament. Just want to get that clear.
2: I mean, I don't even give a rip about this segment because of the NBA in-season tournament.
0: So, damn. So the segment.
2: Think about that. I don't even give a rip about the segment, let alone the tournament itself.
3: That's fair.
2: That's fair. Well, neither does Lorena. You know why? She's taking us to break. She don't even want us to do broccoli anymore.
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19: LeBron James told the Lakers he will play elsewhere this coming season. That gives the Lakers about $50 million in cap space. The LA Clippers are sending Kawhi Leonard to Toronto for two first-rounders and Brandon Ingram. To the World Cup, France shut out Sweden 3-0. Two more goals for Kylian Mbappe. Norway eliminated Ivory Coast 2-1 on a goal in the 86th minute by Erling Haaland. The late game to Mexico 2-0 over Ecuador. Mexico will now face the England-Congo winner this Sunday. To Major League Baseball, Philadelphia shut out Pittsburgh 8-0, winning pitcher Christopher Sanchez, 9 strikeouts in 7 innings. Washington ended Boston's 5-game winning streak 8-1. Texas won it 6 straight, 4-2 over Cleveland. The White Sox won again 9-3 at Baltimore. Wins for the Dodgers and Cubs. Tampa Bay won it 6 straight. Detroit beat the Yankees. I'm Steve DeSager.
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0: That's what that documentary like inspired me.
1: What's wrong?
0: I told y'all what I was watching. Earth, Wind, and Fire was one of the docs. That's Earth, Wind, and Fire right there.
1: All right.
0: Yeah, the elements, baby.
1: Oh.
0: Yeah.
1: Thought it was Village People.
2: Oh, man, come on.
0: It's too soon.
1: What?
2: It's way too soon.
1: No, I'm not. I didn't know.
0: Yeah, it's too soon, man.
1: I wasn't up.
2: He always does that, too.
0: He gets carried away.
2: He does. He gets way too carried away.
0: Your need for help is real. That's all I can tell you, man. That's all I can tell you.
1: I thought the song was The Village People. I didn't know
2: when it was Earth, Wind. I mean, honestly, how many songs The Village People sang could you actually recall?
0: YMCA.
1: Yeah.
0: That's it?
2: Yeah, that's it. So, like, why would you immediately throw, which doesn't sound anything like that song.
0: Correct. I mean,
2: if you weren't trying to make a joke.
1: It wasn't a joke. I really thought it was. I thought it was Village People. I don't know Earth, Wind, and Fire. That's why when LeVar mentioned the documentary, I was like, which one?
0: Are you being serious? That, like, for 2 seconds, are you being serious?
1: Yeah.
0: Because I'm looking at your, and yeah, you need help, bruh.
1: What is, I don't understand.
2: You're telling me
1: you
2: need help.
1: See, this is
2: he needs help.
1: This is the problem. Like,
0: Lorena, dial him up, man. So, whoever it is, they need to come get him. Look at that man's tooth.
2: He needs help, man.
1: The accusations on this show, enough's enough. Enough is enough. By the way, it is Two Pros and a Cup of Joe here on Fox Sports Radio.
0: You're right.
1: LeVar Arrington, Brady Quinn, Jonas Knox with you. 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If you're listening on the podcast, we appreciate you doing so. We are back in our standard time slot. Spent the last 2 days on the Dan Patrick Show.
3: Welcome back.
1: Yeah, listen, did you miss us, Lorena?
3: So much. I hate when you leave me.
1: I know. It's unfortunate.
2: Oh, it's nice for her to say.
1: Yeah. It's unfortunate.
0: Hate to see you leave, but love to see you go.
2: Oh. Dang.
3: Can you walk out a little slower next time?
0: Dang.
2: In my projects. my project's big. Everybody.
0: Yeah. Lorena, Patty.
2: Don't come to my projects.
0: Patty came to the big house with us.
2: Project.
4: You little bitch.
0: Dang.
5: Aye, aye, Captain.
4: Aye, aye, Captain.
1: You little bitch.
0: Say the other one you say all the time. What's that one?
1: No, because now you gave me a complex.
0: Yeah,
1: about
0: go ahead, say it. Because it's really close. Go ahead, say it.
1: You little fart box.
3: All right, let's see if he matches the sound drop.
4: You little fart box.
3: Put a little more in the art.
0: No way.
1: By the way, if
0: Jonas sounds like profanity, he actually sounds like he's saying what he's saying.
1: So if England wins.
2: Do you know how offensive that is, too, by the way?
0: Oh.
2: It's so offensive.
1: By the way, if.
2: Can you just imagine someone walking up to you calling you a little fart box? That might be the most offensive thing someone could say.
0: You think?
1: It's pretty rude.
2: It's up there.
1: By the way, if England, speaking of that accent, if England does win, they will be playing Mexico in Mexico City in the next round at the World Cup
0: really?
1: On Sunday. On Sunday, which is going to be.
0: That would be bad for them.
1: Well, it'll be bad.
0: Home field advantage.
1: Because I would assume England would be favored. I would assume. And so the thought would be England's probably going to win that game. And to win that game in Mexico City, things could get dicey there. So
0: going to have to get them out of there, huh? Get them out of there.
1: Yeah, it could be a problem. By the way, trained to push past the pain, not athletes, just people trafficked every day right here in the United States, sometimes by someone they trusted during the World Cup. Help us break the silence. 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Paid for by the Department of Homeland Security. Speaking of the World Cup, as we mentioned here, the scores from yesterday, Mexico over Ecuador 2-0, Norway over the Ivory Coast 2-1, and France beat Sweden 3-0. All right, so we do have a little bit on the Brendan Sorsby discussion. Sorsby and the NFLPA reached a settlement with the NFL over their decision to not hold a supplemental draft this year. Instead, Sorsby is going to focus on preparing for the 2027 NFL draft. This from a memo that was sent out yesterday. We have confirmed this from the NFL. We have confirmed with the NFLPA and Brendan Sorsby there will be no further litigation regarding his entry into the NFL, and that instead Mr. Sorsby will focus on his preparation for entry into the league via the 2027 NFL draft. For purposes of league and CBA rules, Mr. Sorsby won't be considered a draft eligible player for the draft in 2027, and he will not be eligible to sign an NFL player contract until the completion of the 2027 NFL draft. So this feels like where it should have always been, maybe from the get-go. Just took a few detours to get us here.
0: If he wanted to go play at, say, like Scuba, or something like that, would he be allowed to do that?
2: I'm sorry, what?
0: Like at one of those like last chance U spots, you know, like a junior, a JC or something like that. If he wanted to go play JUCO just so he could continue to play and keep, you know, kind of not get too rusty, is there anywhere where he can go play next season?
2: I don't believe so. I mean, I think everything's been pretty well documented about not allowing him to play and taking away his eligibility. I mean, at least it'll be tried in court even if he did. Well, I mean, to your point, though, like the NCAA is not over the
0: I was about
2: junior
0: to say,
2: college.
0: Would that exist there?
2: Yeah, I don't know. I mean, would it be worth it, honestly? I mean, let me ask you this. Like, if the point's just to go play, like, is he helping himself? Like, is that going to really change the perception of a team by him playing for a JUCO?
0: I feel like if he went to a legitimate JUCO, you're going to play with athletes that are legitimate D1 athletes.
2: Right. And so, but my point is, though, like he's already got 2 years of film out there. So does he really need to go to a lower level and play to prove what? Like, I would actually argue his greatest issue right now is everything off the field. And so now the game's being taken away from you to focus on everything off the field. So you can, you know, enter into the NFL draft having all this rehabilitation, a lot of time to sit, focus, and prepare yourself for a lot of those conversations, but also getting help with the issues he's got. So I would say if he goes back and tries to play somewhere else, it almost makes it look worse, like he's trying to avoid actually getting the help that he needs.
0: Maybe. I mean, maybe he's just moving on, you know, and the reason why I mention it is, again, you're getting reps, you're getting impactful reps. I mean, if it doesn't go well for you, it just doesn't go well. I mean, it's at the JC level. I mean, maybe people will pay attention because of them knowing why he's there.
2: Well, there's injury risk too.
0: There are injury risks. Yeah, sure.
2: It's like,
0: sure.
2: Is that really worth
0: there
2: it?
0: There is that. I mean, just curious, like you get to do reps. You know, and for what it's worth, if you go to one of these types of places, you integrate into the community and you do things along the lines of what you're talking about, where you don't do anything to hurt your brand. You have somebody help you build your brand.
1: Well, I don't think you can bet on JUCO games, to my understanding.
0: Or maybe you can. You just do it with a bookie. Mm. And maybe even though it's dirtier, it's a little cleaner.
2: Yeah, there's really no upside. That feels like more of a downside.
0: Oh, okay.
2: You know, risk of things.
0: I just was thinking, get reps. I mean, god dang, Marshawn Lynch was taking reps, practicing with high school kids just to get his reps in. I'm just, you know, for me, I would be thinking, can I get reps? Can I get impactful reps?
2: Right, but Ty Simpson started 1 year at Alabama, and he was able to get drafted in the first round. We've seen other guys start 1 year and get drafted. He's got 2 years to start.
0: But Ty started and went into the draft. Ty didn't start 1 year and then take a year off and then go into the draft. I'm just saying.
2: Look, here's what I've said all along. I don't think he was going to be a first round pick in next year's draft anyway. You know, I think his best chance to go in the first round would have been this past year's draft, which obviously he didn't declare. So it's a moot point. But, you know, if that's ultimately what the decision is, like, I don't think he's going to be a first round pick.
0: Well, if you're a first round graded, he's first round graded for this year, right? He was first round graded. If he was a first round
2: hold on. I don't know that that's a thing because I don't know that anyone graded him. He never declared.
0: Okay.
2: So people can throw out the idea.
0: Right.
2: They can throw out the idea, but as you'll learn if you ever go to the combine and see some of the the people in the media line, JoeSchmoDraft.com can throw him as projecting him to be a first-round pick. I'm telling you, you've never seen more people who have draft websites that get credentialed to go to an event than the NFL Combine. And you're like, oh, can you come by? And it's two pros and a cup of draft. .com and like come on our pre-draft tracker. It's like,
1: hey, can
2: no, absolutely not.
1: Can I do that next year? Can I make up a draft website?
2: 100%.
1: And then you guys come on
2: and
1: as
2: you'll
1: guests.
2: You'll go to the NFL, you'll get credentials. Okay. You're waiting a long line, but you'll get credentials.
1: Perfect. And then you guys come on as guests, and I'll just make it seem like, man, he's pulling everybody. How's he got all this sort of leverage?
0: I mean, isn't that what you do for the Super Bowl every year? Even though there's no one
2: there. It's a bit more legitimate going in with all that. It's just from my experience with both.
1: By the way, two pros and a cup of draft is a great name for a website. There's no way that's taken.
2: No, it's not taken. I've actually looked it up before. But it's just a different feel. Like, you know, the security around the Super Bowl versus the security around the Combine. It's very different. I mean, and there's just so many different walks of life that are around the Combine. It feels like predatory in nature. Like there's like the agents, the insurance guys, the training guys. There's like a chiropractic convention. There's just all these people who are trying to grab these young kids who are coming out of college all bright eyed and bushy tailed. They have no idea what they're doing yet. I mean, it's different now with the NIL era, but I would say like 10 years ago, you know, these guys just like, oh, you're willing to give me what? Have me do what? Wear what? Oh, I get paid money? Awesome. Like, guys were so excited to finally make money. It was just like such a predatory environment at the Combine.
1: So, so you're saying security, would have, if she goes to the Combine, that Lorena would be able to get through and not be, be waiting out in front.
2: I think it would be much easier for Lorena to get through security, at the NFL Combine than the Super Bowl.
1: Okay.
2: Yes.
1: All right.
2: Then Radio Row at the Super Bowl, based on this past year.
0: They gave her
2: yes.
0: some.
2: Although, work. I got to be honest, Ray, I feel like you were trying to finagle something based on what the actual credential process was.
3: I don't know.
2: it felt like one of those where like everyone had a ticket to get in, and then your ticket was like,
3: yeah,
2: not
3: like
2: the
3: I
2: same
3: got
2: section.
3: Mine from the homeless man on the sidewalk who was like, hey, I got a ticket for you. You know, I'll get you into this event. That's what it felt like. I felt like I had a knockoff one.
1: I did. Like I said, I mean, I did think it was admirable that you guys were willing to wait with her. That you guys were willing to wait with her.
0: You definitely went in and started getting set up.
1: Yeah.
2: He got so antsy. And I'm like, this doesn't seem like a good move to leave Ray
1: Yeah,
2: out
1: they
2: here.
1: Said, where are you guys from? I said, Riverside. That's where we're from.
0: Dang.
1: Got a show
2: California?
1: To do. So this whole year, leading up into next year's draft, just throwing against air, just like
2: this could be the best thing that's ever happened for him personally. It might be one of the better things that's ever happened for him as a player from this standpoint. He's still going to get a shot. If there's anything mechanically he wants to work on, he will actually have the chance to, during this period of time, really work out those kinks. You know, they say it takes, 10,000 reps in order to truly ingrain something in your muscle memory. And just, look, having played 2 years with Tim Tebow, once I left Denver, and I believe Tim went to New York after that, and I ended up having a back injury. And so I had to have back surgery out in L.A., and I went out and saw Tom House, saw the guys out there at 3D QB, and I was working through kind of like, hey, what can I do to kind of help prevent this? You know, lower back surgeries obviously are tough on any rotational athlete. And Tim was out there at the time training, and he was trying to fix his throwing motion. He had worked with everyone. When we were in Denver, I mean, I swear to God, it was between our quarterback coach, Ben McDaniels, our initial coach at the time, Josh McDaniels, their dad had even come, who was like a legendary high school coach back in the state of Ohio. Adam Gase, who became our quarterback coach. I think even the Elway went down there at one point. I mean, everyone had tried working with him at some point to work on the motion and shortening it up. And then it became like along his journey, people thought that like that was the issue with, you know, his ability to play, which I've always felt this way. Your throwing motion is your throwing motion by the time you get to the NFL. It's going to be really, really hard to change it because you have so many other things you got to take into account. Like you've got to obviously the offense, the language, the defenses that you're facing, just even knowing your personnel and the tendencies. There's so much on your plate mentally that you're going to revert back to your greatest form of training. And if you haven't fixed it by now, once those, you know, once you get in those live game scenarios, it's not going to change. And so the hard part for him was like, I always thought his issue was more like processing and how he saw the field because of how we tried to make different reads for him and like really simplify it. And he still struggled with that at times. So it wasn't like everyone wants to make it about his throwing motion. It wasn't that. I mean, he had longer motion, but he was successful in college doing it. He had success at the NFL level at times doing that. So it was more of if you could get him to be more decisive with his decisions. And the reason why I bring that up is because when I saw him out there, they were talking about, oh, we fixed it and this and that. I'm like, ah, it looks like the exact same to me. You know, and I spent 2 years with him throwing like every day and seeing it. So like, I understand what comes along with this. So anyway, the point is for Sorsby, if there is something there, he doesn't have to worry about a live game scenario right now. He doesn't have to worry about anything other than from this July 1st date all the way to April when the draft is, and maybe you'd say the combine if he gets invited before then in late February, he can work on that throwing motion fix, that footwork fix, whatever it is. And so he could really focus on being the best version of himself, because once the season starts. And it's really, really hard to work on fundamentals once you get in the course of a season. And again, just going back to the initial conversation, I just don't see any value in going down to the JUCO level to get reps. Like as much as it sounds like it, you know, hey, it may be good for him to get reps. I'm not against getting reps. It's just he's done enough at this point to be considered. And so I don't know that that's going to help him. And if you got injured, how that sets him back. And it's just that doesn't make sense to me.
0: Would going to Canadian Football League be a step back or to UFL?
2: You know what, Var? It's so different.
0: Okay.
2: People don't realize how you got one more player, the way the field's confined, the whole, you know, multiple like forward motion, all that. Some guys I talked to that went up there that played quarterback, you know, they definitely said it was an adjustment. Like they were like, yeah, you almost have to kind of like one guy's just not, you're not even really looking at because there's so many other things going on. And so I think it would take a decent amount of time to learn that game a bit. You know, they only have three downs and everything else that, you know, would it be a step down in talent compared to the NFL level? Yeah.
0: Of course. Yeah.
2: Compared to college? I don't know. Like, I don't know if if Indiana last year would be able to beat the best CFL team. I have no idea. Maybe they would. Like, by the way, maybe you should start a game. That'd be pretty dope. Mm. You know, have it up in Toronto or Vancouver or
0: something. You know, they used to do that? That they had the college all-stars play the NFL, like an NFL team.
2: Yeah.
0: And I think
2: I remember that.
0: Because Bill Belichick tells the story about Walter Payton playing against, I want to say, like the Dallas Cowboys or the Pittsburgh Steelers, maybe.
1: What happened?
0: They said he was beasting on pro players as a college kid. Beasting. I think it was the Steelers, if my recollection serves me correctly.
2: You get the point. Like,
0: no doubt. Yeah, I get you.
2: I'm not sure. I mean, the ball's different. Like, I'm not sure it would make the most sense for him just because he might need a year before he gets all that stuff down. And again, people try to they try to take away from like, oh, it's just one more player. It's like, well, dude, it makes a difference. Like when you're a quarterback back there and you're used to seeing 11 on the defense, now you see 12, and then you're getting your head knocked off because it's like, well, I forgot about that guy. You know, it's like it all looks different. And I don't know that helps prepare him for the NFL game, you know, by not having those defensive configurations that you're used to seeing or at least playing against and then throwing in kind of a wild card of, oh, what does it look like with 12 out there?
1: Mm-hmm. Now, Brendan Sorsby did release a statement, if you guys would like to hear it.
0: I'm betting it's something that's along.
1: I see that right there. Like,
0: it's along the lines of how grateful he is to just have the opportunity to reflect and get ready for next year.
2: Well, what are you willing to bet is the question. You know, if you're
0: this is the problem. My eligibility. I got one more year eligibility. I'm willing to bet my last year eligibility on that being what he said.
2: Have you ever thought about challenging that just to see what the NCAA would say?
0: No.
1: He should.
2: All right.
0: He You think so?
2: I'm more curious, like, not even, I don't have any eligibility, but I guess you can make the case now that they're on 5 for 5. Maybe you have 2 years for.
0: Maybe.
2: It would be interesting to try to challenge it just to see how far you could go in the court system at this point. Like, let's go to Happy Valley. We'll find a judge there, and then we'll keep working from that standpoint. I mean, you could be like LeBron. You could play with your son.
1: Oh, it's great.
0: If I went, that would be interesting.
1: Does Keno have any eligibility left?
0: Yes.
1: Oh, come on.
0: Yeah. All three of us.
1: Yeah.
0: Huh?
2: Can you imagine you guys all standing back there, like off the ball and just like looking at each other, like they're motioning across. You guys are communicating with one another, bumping the backers over.
0: That would be pretty funny.
2: And you'd be out there saying heinous things. Your sons would be like, Dad, you talk like that? Daddy. Hell yeah, son.
0: Horrible things.
2: This is how we used to talk back then.
1: Yeah.
2: You guys are soft now.
0: F your life.
2: Some poor college kid. Well, now he's like 24, 25. But let's just say he's some poor 24, 25-year-old's looking at Var, and Var's just saying all these things to him.
0: Like, did he just say, I don't give a F about your life? Like,
2: yeah.
0: Eric Stecker looked at me with like, get your ass up. I don't care about your life, player.
2: Yeah. You start talking about his mama.
0: I never went to moms. I never went to girlfriends.
2: But maybe in this case, though, maybe he did know my mom. You know,
0: I mean, maybe I'm your daddy.
2: Give him the age gap,
0: and maybe I'm your daddy.
4: He's the daddy.
1: Yo, daddy.
0: Maybe that would be way too literal. That could be way too literal on some.
4: What do you mean by that?
1: So this from Brendan Sorsby.
0: What'd he say?
1: There's been a lot of news about me out there, and I want to share this statement to make sure things are clear. I accept 100% responsibility for my actions. I did not have control of my gambling problem, and it took getting caught for me to realize that. But it was truly the best thing that could have happened to me. Because of this, I've been able to get the help I need and fully focus on my recovery. The news about the supplemental draft changes nothing about my recovery. I will continue to take it one day at a time, focusing on making myself better throughout the process and making sure to share what I have learned and will continue to learn with others going forward. I am fully committed to being the best version of myself that I can be while getting ready for the 2027 draft. God makes no mistakes, and I look forward to seeing the good that is to come from this.
0: But you do.
1: P.S. I've got France plus 350 in the World Cup. So,
0: God don't make mistakes, but I do.
1: It just, you know, listen, man, like, I think everybody just sort of looks at it and says, probably should have been the way it was handled the entire time. I'm curious to see what Texas Tech's next statement is going to be regarding this whole fiasco or what their plan is going to be at quarterback. It just, you know, it just seems like, whatever that whole period of time was, we're finally at the result that it should have been the entire time. And
2: I'll be talking to Coach McGuire next week at Big 12 Media Days, so I'll get a sense.
0: Tell him I said, hey.
2: I will.
0: That's my dude.
2: I feel like it's going to be Will Hammond, you know, when it's all said and done. And that's the problem is people are sleeping on him. But if you're not getting great sleep, sometimes that happens because you're a little bit too hot. 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
1: It is two pros and a cup of Joe here on Fox Sports Radio. LeVar Arrington, Brady Quinn, Jonas Knox with you. 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
5: 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Yeah.

0: Is this a song about cocaine?
1: I don't know. It's called That Smell.
0: Most positive it is. Leonard Skinner, right?
1: I do believe so.
0: I think the song is about...
1: Oh, look it up now.
0: Yeah, look it up. I'm most positive that...
2: You might be right.
0: What is it called? Right. That Smell? Yeah, I'm almost positive it's about booger sugar.
2: Dang.
0: But we're having a chat, Lorena.
1: Yeah.
2: And why would you know that?
1: It says that.
2: Well, because.
1: Oh, go ahead.
2: You know, I say Jonas knows what it smells like. He doesn't know it.
3: And he knows what a song that's singing about it would sound like.
1: Yeah, so it is a dark cautionary tale that represents the metaphorical stench of death and self-destruction brought on by the band's reckless abuse of drugs and alcohol at the height of their fame.
0: Hmm.
2: Damn.
0: And neither of which got him.
2: Interesting enough, though, Jonas, we never got to hear, like, really your first song. What was the song, though, that you changed to?
0: It was a Korn song, but I'm not thrilled with it. Some of these songs, just with the imaging and the way they present them,
2: So who are you playing? Vito or Ricky? Is that what you're doing?
0: I'll put a little bit of on Ricky.

0: But okay. I mean, you know, and ultimately, you know, I think we'll probably make a quick change here. So I've got some other options.
1: Quick change.
0: Yeah. Got some other options. I wasn't sure what the hell was that.
1: That's great.
2: It's imaging for Ricky when he does his stuff.
0: No, I love Ricky. But I would say, and everybody got their song in. Everybody. So I went Korn. LeVar went Earth, Wind, and Fire. What? Okay. I don't understand.
1: Okay.
2: Can we call them the elements from now on? I prefer that.
1: Wait, what's wrong with that, LeVar?
3: You didn't hear the way he said it?
1: Jonas is so slick, man. He went with Earth, Wind, and Fire.
3: No, he didn't say it that way. He said, I went with Korn, and LeVar went with Earth, Wind, and Fire.
0: What's the problem? Well, you guys.
3: What's the problem?
0: You guys accused me of making a joke because I thought it was the Village People, because I really did, and it's not. And I'm, by the way, I'm aware that Victor Willis, the front man for the Village People, passed away. I thought it was a tribute to the Village People.
1: So you
0: That's why we were playing. No, it wasn't a joke.
3: He circled back.
1: Okay, my bad.
0: It wasn't a joke.
3: No, he circled back.
0: There was. What's the joke? I thought it was a tribute to.
3: Who knows what your jokes are, Jonas?
0: Unbelievable.
3: You circled back and doubled down on it.
1: Golly.
4: You little bitch.
1: Jeez. Crazy.
0: This is ridiculous, man.
1: Unbelievable.
0: All right. Well, yeah, so that's where we're at here. So we'll probably be making a quick change to my song, and you guys are going to rock yours. I can't wait to see what Brady's is. Curious to see how
1: I'd say, again, not like you, not as excited, but it's just a good song, you know? Usually okay. takes people back to a certain moment in time.
3: Okay.
0: All right. I'm into it.
3: I mean, you hit it with T.I. That was a good one.
1: Well, that was timely, kind of played into the Cavs, too, with their whole playoff deal. Let them know.
3: Yeah.
1: So, okay. Which obviously didn't work.
3: Well,
1: didn't
3: that's okay.
0: I mean,
3: to be expected.
0: I would say this. If you believe any of the reports,
3: okay.
0: James Harden's working extra hard to wait this thing out to try and get LeBron back to Cleveland. James Harden delaying.
3: Can James Harden get James Harden back to Cleveland?
0: Yeah.
1: I was just going to say, like, how much money do they have to spend between him and LeBron and everyone else? I mean,
3: can he get his game to come back to Cleveland before he starts talking about somebody else's game coming to Cleveland?
0: Well, didn't he just get arrested recently, James Harden? I think he did. He had like a
3: firearm in his car or something.
1: Yeah, something.
0: Sitting in like his cup holder.
1: I've told you, I had teammates one time that, you know, they grabbed a bag quick, had to head to the airport. You know how it works out. Like, someone has a spontaneous trip and literally gets to security and there's a loaded gun in his bag. And he was like, oh, forgot that was in there. My bad. Like, you know, and you meet guys, you're like, I could see that happening. You know, they just grab a bag quick, throw some clothes in there for a quick trip for a couple of days, and they just happen to have a firearm inside. It happens. That's never happened to you guys.
0: No,
3: I've done it. Right. I've done it with contraband before, but
1: yeah,
3: I generally make sure I go through my checklist of things that, that are in my bags.
0: I mean, if we go to London, you know, I just want to make sure that we're
1: well. That's, London, I mean, LeVar doesn't have his passport, so
3: I got to get it. I will get it. One of these
2: Never
3: days.
2: Gonna get it,
1: why don't you just get it now so you have it? Like, that'd be good for
0: it's
1: your
0: family. Good for 10 years.
1: Yeah.
3: I know. I know. I'm working on it.
0: Hey.
3: I'm working on Brady's shoes and I'm working on my passport.
1: I don't need shoes. I'm good.
0: You want me to handle Brady's shoes? I'll take care of it.
3: No, I mean, you probably got more money.
1: That would be the worst case scenario. That'd be the worst. I'm going to get a sack of dog crap on my doorstep if Jonas has it.
0: This is coming from a guy who once sent me gummy bears, except they weren't gummy bears. Yeah. They were gummy cranks, okay?
1: Yeah, it was a bag of, you know.
0: Yeah.
2: And what's that?
0: The worst part is...
3: Are you being serious?
0: The worst Dead part serious, is yeah. they were delicious. That's the
3: gummy
0: worst
3: cranks.
0: Part. Yeah, that's the...
3: gummy cranks.
0: Yeah. That's
2: I've
0: what
2: I've never called it that before.
0: That's what a class act he is. All right. That's what a great guy.
2: Why don't you send
0: is.
2: Me those?
3: Oh wow.
1: Probably not great for the workplace conduct.
0: I believe it was
3: Oh wow.
0: I believe it was either a congratulations on getting married gift or congratulations nice. On getting engaged
3: What would that gift be for you, Lorena?
2: Just a nice snack. I don't know.
0: By the way, upgrade your FIFA World Cup 2026 setup. 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Speaking of the World Cup, here are the scores from yesterday. Norway beat Ivory Coast 2-1. France beat Sweden 3-0. Mexico over Ecuador 2-0. We will have our midweek awards coming up here in a little over 15 minutes from now. Favorite highlight from the Kawhi Leonard era with the Clippers go? Anybody got one?
1: Yeah, I was going to move past that and ask about him going back to Toronto. Is this are we underselling this kind of like a coming back home to a place where he was cherished? He'll most likely be remembered when he goes in the Hall of Fame. Is this more what that's about? Like he just wants to kind of end his career in Toronto?
3: He probably still has game. That's what's crazy.
0: Well, he had a career year last year, but he's 35.
3: Yeah, but he might still have some serious game left. And it'll be interesting to see if he decides to play in Toronto. He played in Toronto, and they won.
1: Yeah, I'm not saying he's going to retire.
3: I'm basically saying to you, it'd be interesting to see what it does turn out to be, what it defines itself to be. Because he could have been taking a break.
1: Did he only play there for 1 year?
0: Yeah.
1: Why did I think he played there longer?
0: No, he was with the Spurs. And remember, I knew that.
1: I thought he was there for like 3 or 4 years.
0: No, okay. So you remember
1: that was 1 year?
0: Remember
3: went there and won it.
0: We were doing the Sunday night show, and one of the conversations.
1: Forget anything I just said. I don't know. Why I thought he was there longer.
0: No, and that's what's so odd
3: that's
0: about it.
3: It's all good though. Like we don't, you know,
0: but. Remember, we were doing the Sunday night show, and when all of a sudden, overnight, the odds changed on Kawhi Leonard's next team to Toronto. Right. Remember, we were talking about going, this is like when the Heisman odds change, and it's like, okay, somebody's seen some votes somewhere. And all of a sudden, Kawhi Leonard to the Raptors, it didn't make any sense. And then he ends up going, they win the title. Now, granted, Kevin Durant was injured, the Warriors. I think Klay Thompson might have been injured in that finals as well, too. But, hey, listen, they won it. All that's – he leaves there. He goes to L.A., but not the Lakers, even though LeBron was trying to recruit him. Him and Paul George get together. It's this big celebration for the Clippers. One of the pieces they trade away is Shai Gilgeous-Alexander to Oklahoma City to get Paul George – which, by the way, Oklahoma City still had a first-round pick from the Clippers. Like, the whole thing was a disaster. Like,
1: I know exactly why, though, I feel this way. Because of his laugh. You remember when his laugh...
0: Oh, yeah.
1: That was from the introductory press conference. And I think that's been it's been repeating in my head forever.
3: That was in L.A., though, wasn't it?
0: No, I think it was Toronto.
3: No. That was Toronto?
0: It
1: was an introductory press conference. That's
3: what I can't even see you. I don't even see where you're at. He had the one where he goes,
0: Hey, Lorena, do we have a Kawhi Leonard's laugh in the system? Actually, I think I'm pretty close.
3: That's not close.
1: Oh, that's not.
3: That's
1: it.
3: Not that's, it.
1: That sounds like a clown mixed with Kawhi Leonard.
3: That's like, that like sounds Ronald like McDonald. Jonas mixed with
0: Clown Leonard.
3: Clown Knox.
1: Nice. I was way off. It felt like he was there longer.
3: That's got to be in the system.
1: Like, I didn't think he was in San Antonio as long as he was, and I thought he was in Toronto longer.
3: Why does Patty walk like that? Why do you walk like that, Patty?
0: How does he walk?
3: Like he's trying to make it to the restroom door.
0: Damn. Hey, I'm not that far off.
1: You're pretty far off.
3: You're not even close, Jonas.
1: It's so bad.
3: Do them at the same time again. Go ahead, do it again.
0: Three, two, one.
3: No.
1: It's just the tone's different. Yeah. He's got a much deeper voice, you can tell. Now, here's one thing we can't do. Do the Harry Carey real quick.
0: laugh or just impersonation?
3: Let's do the impersonation. No, the impersonation. The impersonation is the best. Yeah. It's been a long time.
4: Two outs, bottom of the second, game tied, two apiece. Deuces are wild, and so was last night for Laredo. Ha!
3: Dang.
0: Truck and bus drivers are trained professionals, but the bigger the vehicle, the bigger the blind spots. 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America's pros rely on you. All right, let's get it together here. 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
0: Hey, it's Jonas Knox, and here's something you don't think about on race day. When the car hits pit road, 9 seconds later, it's gone. Four tires change, fuel in the tank, back on the track. That doesn't happen because of one person. That happens because of a crew, a pit crew, track personnel, engineers, hauler drivers, people working every day so the sport runs the way it's supposed to. And a whole lot of them, veterans and military family members. Their names don't show up on the broadcast. They don't get the trophy, but they make everything else possible. That's the heart of Unsung Heroes, a new campaign from Vet the Vote, launching with NASCAR, honoring the VMF who keep America's sports running and those who keep America's elections running by serving their communities as poll workers. Because the leadership, the discipline, the commitment that served America in uniform, that's exactly what our elections need behind the table. Vet the Vote has already brought more than 165,000 veterans and military family members to the polls as poll workers. From the pit road to the polling station, vetthe.vote/NASCAR.
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14: 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One new accident to avoid Palm Beach County, you'll find it. I-95 southbound, just south of Indian Town Road. 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
0: Two pros and a cup of Joe, Fox Sports Radio. LeVar Arrington, Brady Quinn, Jonas Knox with you here. Coming up top of next hour, a little over 10 minutes from now, we're going to catch up with our guy, the old P, Petros Papadakis. 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Again, that's Two Pros FSR. 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
17: There are some good things that happen,
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4: Well, Sheriff Sweeka, who's got the duties this week?
25: All right, well, I'll tell you what, who's going for the good this week, and our favorite deputy, Deputy Knox, you get the good, brother. Go for it.
3: All right, here's what we got here. We got Mexico winning a World Cup match. Then that World Cup match celebration in L.A. happened to take place on the same day that one LeVar Arrington was born. So I'd have to say the good of the week was Mexico handling their business, L.A. partying. On my birthday.
0: I'm glad you took that because I can't believe Patty won't give you good. At
3: yeah,
0: all,
3: it's okay. You know, it's all right.
25: And Two weeks ago, Var.
3: I appreciate us being on the same page.
0: That's what I'm talking about, man.
3: Yeah, we're not listening to Patty. You know, we're not listening to him.
25: May I say on the record that Var had the good on June 17th, 2 weeks ago. So it's still rotating pretty well.
3: Now, he wanted me cowboying is what he wanted me to do instead of just handling the good of segment. So thank you, Jonas.
0: Hey, you're welcome.
3: All right, go ahead.
25: Well, we're going to go to, well, Sheriff, you get to go for the bad this week as well. So go for it, Sheriff.
0: This is actually the 19th anniversary of what Brady has named the Monmouth Massacre, when I dislocated my kneecap.
3: Oh, wow.
0: And suffered a torn meniscus bone bruise and the works to go along with it.
3: That was so painful.
0: Yeah, it was.
3: Did you cry?
0: No. I was too drunk for
3: in
0: that.
3: The car?
0: No, it was a car.
3: Later on?
0: No, it did not. But but yeah, a happy anniversary, but not so happy at all.
25: And finally, for the ugly, we got Compadre Quinn. Go for it, partner.
1: I don't know. I got like 5 seconds. So World Cup fans being upset? I have no idea.
3: The fact you had no time. That's what's ugly. And it's all because of Patty. We are.
0: Hey, it's Jonas Knox. Trained to push past the pain, not athletes, just people. 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While millions watch the World Cup, they're fighting to survive in silence. 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
3: And here's what you need to know.
4: A late night at the World Cup game in Mexico City, a lightning delay of 1 hour at the start. Eventually, Mexico with 2 first half goals beat Ecuador 2-0, outshot them 8-1 at about the first 30 minutes. Mexico has 4 straight shutout wins to start this tournament. France eliminated Sweden 3-0, Norway over Ivory Coast 2-1. The U.S. plays Wednesday night. LeBron James told the Lakers he will play elsewhere this coming season. The Clippers are sending Kawhi Leonard to Toronto. In the WNBA, New York won the Commissioner's Cup final, defeating Las Vegas. Serena Williams dropped her first-round match at Wimbledon. To Major League Baseball, Detroit sent the Yankees to a 6th straight loss, 9-3. Tarek Skubal over Cam Schlittler. Tampa Bay won its 6th straight, 10-4 at Kansas City. Victories for Houston and the Dodgers. Cubs beat San Diego 9-7. Wins for Texas and the White Sox. I'm Steve DeSager.
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0: right.
1: This is like a 4th of July song. I'm not mad at it. This is that like outdoor bar.
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0: Now, are you a Mr. Jones or Round Here guy?
2: I like Mr. Jones better than Round Here, but they're both good songs.
0: Well, it is Two Pros and a Cup of Joe here on Fox Sports Radio. LeVar Arrington, Brady Quinn, Jonas Knox with you.
2: For you, Jonas.
0: What? So,
2: this doesn't, you don't know the meaning of the song?
1: No.
0: What's the?
2: It's about two struggling physicians sitting at a bar. They're dreaming about becoming like rock stars one day. That's what essentially it's about.
0: I get it. Okay.
2: They're hoping that fame will solve all their problems.
0: I get it. Hey, you know what, man? I got our songs on the radio. They're just in the open for a Saturday show. That's it.
2: Yeah, you know? I can't believe you do that. That might be the greatest self-suck of all time.
0: All time. That's
1: Should
0: great.
1: Be fine.
2: You know what? You're getting fined.
0: What? Hold on.
2: It's not on this show. You're getting fined just because you do that somewhere and it reflects poorly on our show.
0: Your Honor. I do that because I have the rights.
2: You're tied with Patty. It's not about rights. You can give rights.
4: I'm Tom Jonas.
0: Your Honor, I have the rights to the song so I can play it on the podcast.
2: How happy was Patty when he just said that?
1: Oh, you should have saw him.
0: Unbelievable. By the way, the Cup knockout round is now in DraftKings, as you covered, for every single match. Right now, use the promo code 2PROS to claim your special offer at DraftKings. Again, that's promo code 2PROS at DraftKings. The crown is yours. All right, so let's turn the mood a little more serious here. Yeah. He's the one and only Petros Papadakis. Yeah. He is the co-host of the Petros and Money Show, which you can hear on The Blowtorch, AM 570 LA Sports, Fox college football analyst. Get him on X at the old P, and a man who is mourning the news that came out yesterday that he's going to have to get nailed by somebody else moving forward.
1: No more cracking from
0: Petros,
1: the chain.
0: Good morning.
5: Good morning to everybody. Hello.
1: Good morning.
2: But you guys still have Bronny.
5: Yeah, I don't know how. I mean, yeah, maybe. I don't know.
1: You don't know?
5: I don't know what's going to happen.
1: What do you think?
5: I don't care.
1: Oh, you don't care.
5: No, I mean, what does it matter now? I mean, I don't know.
1: You knew this was coming.
5: Yeah, I did say it on the show.
1: Yeah.
5: But, I think the writing was on the wall when they didn't sign him for that extra year last summer. And Rich Paul came out and made that weird statement about LeBron and then the Lakers. And that was kind of awkward. And they took Luka to the Backstreet Boys, remember, at the Sphere. Rob Pelinka and all them, they took Luka to Backstreet at the Sphere, and I think they told Luka that he was only going to have to deal with LeBron for one more year on the Lakers.
1: Have you ever been in the Sphere?
5: No, I know I haven't.
1: It's a pretty interesting spot.
5: I was supposed to go see the Dead there. I wasn't interested in, you know, No Doubt or Fish or anything. I would have seen the Dead there, but now Bob Weir died. You guys were talking about the Counting
2: Don't
5: Crows.
2: Don't speak.
1: No. Yeah, Counting Crows.
5: Yeah. Adam Duritz of the Counting Crows, the lead singer.
2: Mm-hmm. Yeah,
5: I actually think Mr. Jones does have some vague or gray references to him being him and Jacob Dylan talking about, you know, being stars. Hmm. Jacob Dylan is Bob Dylan's son, and he was the lead singer of the band The Wallflowers. And they had the one hit.
2: Dude.
5: Yes,
2: headlight. They're playing at the 4th of July in my hometown.
0: Really?
5: Well, there you go. You can go see Jacob Dylan.
2: This weekend, they're playing. They always have a big musical act.
5: You can ask him if Mr. Jones is about him because, you know, in the song he says, I want to be Bob Dylan. Mr. Jones wishes he could be somebody a little more funky. Like, you know, obviously his father's not funky enough. I always thought that song was about Jacob Dylan. But I met Adam Duritz a whole bunch because he is, his father was a famous OBGYN.
1: Oh, wow.
5: In the Berkeley area. And Duritz is a, you know, the dork with the dreadlocks that in the 90s.
1: Hey, easy.
5: Well, I mean, you know, he had some, he's a white dude with fake dreads.
0: Yeah, oh, okay. It's okay. Not his real hair.
5: That's fair. Okay.
1: Okay. That is fair. Christ. That is fair. Just make sure you clarify. That's God, all. Make dude, sure you
5: it's
1: clarify.
5: Like a land, it's like a minefield.
1: Yes. I'm a black man in America. You know, I'm gonna take full advantage of moments yeah, like this. You know?
0: I didn't know that. I didn't know that those were fake until like 2 or 3 years ago. Hmm. Those are like extensions. He has extension dreads.
5: Dude, I woke up in a hotel room next to that guy once.
1: Did you really?
5: Yeah.
1: What? Were your pants down or were you
5: no,
1: okay?
5: No, it was two different beds.
1: Oh, all right.
0: What is this, American me?
5: I'm a Greek man in America. How dare you call me gay?
1: I mean, were your pants down? What the?
5: Where do you want to start?
2: Can we start the night before? Okay. Like, what happened?
5: Get them to the Greek. Do you guys remember that year? I guess it must have been 04. The year that Mac Brown's brother screwed Cal over and they didn't play in the Rose Bowl. Cal had Aaron Rodgers was the quarterback. I think they lost one game to USC down in the Coliseum okay. to a Pete Carroll yeah. team. That went yep. on to beat Oklahoma to that championship. Year.
1: Yeah.
5: It was probably the best Cal team of all time. LeVar's brother, J.J. Arrington.
1: Yeah.
0: Oh, yeah.
1: Nice running little back. Running back. Yep.
5: Great running back.
1: Got knocked underrated. 20 feet into the air and was never the same.
5: Yeah, true. But
1: yeah.
5: Well, right. that happened to Javid Best.
1: Javid Best. That was J.J. Yeah, Arrington yeah. was different.
5: Arrington yeah. was different, but yeah. he was great.
1: More adorable. Yeah.
5: Adorable. He was a great player and... Aaron Rodgers and so on and so forth, and they beat Stanford at Cal at the Memorial Stadium at Cal, and after they beat the crap out of Stanford. I think it was like Buddy Tevens or Walt Harris or somebody like that was the coach at Stanford. It was before Harbaugh showed up. They beat the doors off of Stanford, and after the game at Cal, they're going to the first Rose Bowl since the 50s. And they all have roses in their mouths, and they're all walking around having the time of their lives. And I got a room at the Durant Hotel, my favorite hotel. Now it's called The Graduate. You guys do some commercials.
1: Yeah.
5: Right. But the old Durant Hotel on Durant, right across the frat house from the movie The Graduate, which is why The Graduate Hotel is named The Graduate Hotel, because the original one in Cal is across the street from the frat house from the Dustin Hoffman movie, The Graduate. Anyway, I hung out with a Giants pitcher that I knew who was an old Cal player and some other people in Duritz, and there was a lot of drinking. And I woke up in a hotel room with two different beds.
1: Okay.
5: And the guy from the Counting Crows was on the other bed.
1: What a prude.
5: And I thought, like, wow, in the 90s, this guy's ugly. Like, he's almost uglier than me.
1: Mm.
5: And this dude was hooking up with Courtney Cox and yeah. Jennifer Aniston and just tearing through chicks.
0: Oh, yeah. Mm. Yeah, he's
5: whiny-ass
1: just bitch like Petros.
5: He's got
0: a good resume, man.
5: Yeah.
1: You skipped a step, though.
5: The Rain King.
1: How did y'all get?
5: There was a lot of drinking,
1: To the same room, and did y'all walk up together?
5: Somewhere to sleep. I don't really remember LeVar. I didn't touch his nipples or anything.
1: All right. I mean, did y'all sing karaoke when y'all woke up and realized y'all were in the same room?
5: No, you don't do that with lead singers. You don't say like, "Hey, let's strike up." Let's sing "Blood on the Tracks" on three, one, two.
1: Did y'all wake up and look at each other and say?
5: No, I think I woke up and slipped out to the Oakland airport.
1: Okay,
5: unnoticed.
1: Okay, all right. The walk of shame.
5: I don't know why. The why didn't do anything.
0: He's got a Counting Crows shirt on. I gotta get home.
5: Petaluma Live, 1999.
1: Hey.
5: But yes, that's my Counting Crows story. Yeah.
1: I mean, while we're talking life, can I just throw out at you that my daughter welcomed home a chameleon?
5: Oh, congrats.
1: And I thought about you, and I referenced you at least five times saying, please, let's not get this chameleon, because chameleons are like, there's different levels. I started like quoting you like they're complicated, and I was like, my guy Petros, I do the show with him, he tells me that there's different levels. We need to start with like a gecko or something like something real simple. But she wanted him, and we welcomed in Bad Bill. He's called Bad Bill.
5: Bad Bill. Now, yeah. Those things are, they really are badass.
1: Yeah.
5: Like, they are a cool lizard.
1: Yeah.
5: And they move around in a really cool way, and their tongue is just amazing.
1: Long as hell.
5: Yeah.
1: They use it, too.
5: Yeah, and the way they see bugs and eat them. I almost ended up with one because I had this family I knew moved to Costa Rica, and they couldn't bring their chameleon. But then it just... they would like have it out to eat bugs, and then it just disappeared.
1: Oh wow!
5: So, which is not cool,
1: right?
5: But I think that's great. That is a complicated lizard.
1: Yeah,
5: and but you can take it out a little bit more. It doesn't need to be in the heat as much.
1: He took he turned light skin on us like the other day, and we were like panicking, like
0: him
1: God.
0: Even more now.
1: We were like we were concerned and
4: hey, were you guys like Brendan Ayuk? You know, you saw that big white guy at the front door, John Lynch.
1: Well,
4: he was like, "Oh no,
1: the chameleon went from dark green to light green," and we were, we were concerned.
4: Did you guys talk about that?
5: No,
4: Brendan Ayuk going crazy and feeling all threatened because John Lynch cared enough about him to drive to his home.
1: And he was a big white man outside the front door.
4: It was very intimidating, but a big white man outside.
5: What was he going to do?
1: I don't know, but he told his wife to circle the block.
4: His contract? I have no idea.
0: I'm going to pay him millions.
5: I'm going to bite you with my veneers.
1: Tank.
5: John Lynch, former quarterback, by the way.
1: Huh.
5: You didn't know? He was like a quarterback at Stanford.
0: Another Stanford.
4: Right.
0: Big
4: yeah.
0: Bird
4: of safety, yeah.
5: Yeah. But anyway, yeah, LeBron James.
1: Yeah. Yes, let's get back to LeBron.
0: Let's not bury the lead.
1: Let's get back to LeBron.
0: Who's going to nail you, Petros?
5: Well, that's the thing.
1: Crack.
5: You know, like I've spent, what has it been? Since before COVID, I knew I never wanted LeBron. Not that I cared about the Lakers much one way or the other, but... I have to say, when you've been in a hotel and you've been staring at the ceiling or your ankles for, since before COVID, waiting for the king to finish with you.
1: Dang.
5: And then, this yesterday morning, the king rolled off. And instead of, rolling back on, he walked out of the hotel room. And you're just laying there like, is that it? Is it over? It's kind of like the end of a movie where the bad guy dies. There's a moment of sadness. But I think it's a great thing for the future of the Lakers. I think they can move forward. I mean, I can't tell you how many texts. I got a text from a guy who said, I have cancer. I've been going through, stage 4 hardcore treatment. And this is the best day I've had in a year. I can celebrate and be a Laker fan again. And that's real. I mean, a lot of people were turned off. I mean, a lot of people were turned off by Kobe Bryant. But I think those people even look back and say, I shouldn't have been turned off by Kobe Bryant because this LeBron thing was so much more offensive to us as Laker fans. So whether you agree with that or not, I mean, that's how a lot of people felt. And it was almost like a release yesterday, a hostage crisis of sorts, where people were finally kind of relieved of something that bothered them about a team that they really supported for a really long time. I mean, for a long time here in L.A., the Lakers were the most popular team in town, not the Dodgers, not even close. And now it's the other way around, and it's not even close. And it's a very interesting shift, and it's not all because of LeBron, or some of it has to do with just the socio makeup of the city and stuff like that. But I'm hopeful to see what the future holds for the Lakers and kind of how it works without the media manipulation of having LeBron James on your team and what comes along with that in the modern era. As far as Bronny goes, they moved the G League team to the Coachella Valley. Did you guys know that?
0: No.
5: Yeah, the Laker G League team is no longer down the street from LeVar's Chameleon. It is absolutely 2 hours away in a whole different county in Palm Springs or Palm Desert, the new Acrisure Arena or something it's called. And that's where the hockey team plays out there. So they moved the Laker G League team to the desert. Do they want Bronny on there because it's a draw? Do they, I mean, I don't know. Do they just want to kind of move on from Bronny? I mean, I remember Pete Carroll complaining a whole bunch about how Rick Neuheisel left UCLA but left his son, Jerry, there on Jim Mora's staff. Like, why would you do that? Get out. You know, you're done. Get out. Get everybody out. You know, that. Remember that. And, I mean, there is some kind of thought, like, why would you still want LeBron or any of his people inside the organization? But then there's also the school of thought that, hey, Bronny's a nice kid, this and that. He's never been entitled. He's endeared himself well to people. Let him stick around for a year. So when the Dodgers were bought by this guy, Mark Walters Group, Guggenheim, the same guy that bought the Lakers, it was an amicable. Do you remember, Jonas, how, you know, they didn't even fire Don Mattingly? It was like a mutual split.
0: Yeah.
5: Yeah, and then they let Ned Colletti stay on, and then they let him do TV, even when they brought in Andrew Friedman.
0: It was a real, like, graceful way to, right, to part ways.
5: I think that'll happen. I mean, and this, with the LeBron thing, I mean, who knows what somebody's going to say on a podcast in a couple weeks, but it's been pretty amicable. Because I think the new ownership group is kind of dedicated to that sort of clean, smooth transition. And I think after, you know, 6 months, a year, nobody will be, other than Luka and people like that, maybe J.J. Redick, maybe not, but I don't think anybody will be on the Lakers, and it won't be as recognizable as it has been for years and years. And that's a good thing.
1: Let me ask you this, Petros. Q asked the question, I believe it was Q, asked the question earlier. What do you think the vantage point or the viewpoint of LeBron's legacy for the Lakers will be? How will he be viewed?
5: I don't think, I mean, for every thirsty ass, stupid dude who wore a LeBron jersey and showed up for the Lakers, there was a real Laker fan that they lost by signing LeBron. And we talked about it yesterday on the show. It was probably ended up to be a draw, right, for the Lakers, because you get the attention of LeBron, the money that having him on the team brings in. I mean, all of that stuff. Maybe you can't even measure it, right? And that's all really good. But at the same time, I mean, he didn't do – I mean, they won the one championship, the bubble championship, a championship – that probably most people have a problem with. It was even more questionable, I think, than the Dodgers championship that year, which was a tournament style. They all are, but, you know, with fans there and in Texas, it's easy to want to forget all of that stuff. But I think the legacy is not even a statue or jersey hanging type of legacy. I think overall, it was, I mean, my radio partner made this point yesterday. I mean, when you think of LeBron James's career, are you going to think of him in a Laker uniform?
1: Well, probably, Jonas probably said he spent the most time here.
0: Consecutively.
5: So consecutively.
1: Right. Yeah. So it kind of would make sense to envision or see him as a Laker, even
5: not
1: though
5: when he won all
1: win.
5: Those titles in Miami.
1: And I get that. But
5: how beloved he is in Cleveland with his stupid mall museum.
1: Dang.
5: You know, I mean, but I know what you, I understand what you mean. You know, I mean, I just think it's been like a whole almost decade of trying to make fetch happen. You know what I mean? Of everybody convincing you what a great fit this is and how awesome it is. And I mean, it's really the same story wherever LeBron's been, though. Like, if you don't play well enough, it's your fault that LeBron's not winning. And if LeBron wins, it's because you had LeBron. There's nothing you could do about it one way or the other. I think that's, we never really talked about that with Kobe or any of the other Laker greats. You know, Shaq did leave, and that was an issue, and he ended up playing for the Celtics, which bothers a lot of old school Laker people. But I think it's valid when people say he never really felt like he was a Laker to Laker people. And now that it's over, that's probably more evident than it was while he was here.
1: Wow.
0: Highlight of the Kawhi Leonard era with the Clippers is what, Petros?
5: What was that band when he was just sitting there looking super awkward at the groundbreaking for the Intuit Dome?
0: I don't know.
5: What was the band? It's like the black. It wasn't the Black Eyed Peas. They were wider than that, but it wasn't like the Scissor Sisters. It was some band between the Scissor Sisters and the Black Eyed Peas. And he was sitting there with Paul George looking like a hostage. Remember that?
0: Was it?
5: Was my highlight.
0: Are you talking like the first act that performed there or when they opened the Intuit Dome?
5: No, that was Bruno Mars.
0: Yeah.
5: Was it Bruno? No.
0: Bruno Mars was the first act.
5: It was like a private concert, though. It was like a media event. And they had a band there. And Kawhi was sitting there looking all freaked out. That's all I got.
1: That's hilarious.
2: All right.
0: And as somebody who has been rooting for the Clippers,
5: are you putting that on me?
0: Well, yeah, I mean, you're a big Michael Cage guy. You love the Clippers, and I look at it and I go,
5: but I don't love the Clippers.
0: You root for them to do better than the Lakers.
5: Only despite the Lakers.
0: Okay.
1: Hmm.
5: I do like the Clippers dome. Anyway, go ahead and finish the question.
0: Well, I mean,
5: Jonas.
0: I just wonder, what were your expectations for the Kawhi Paul George era? Because it just seems like COVID got in the way and then everything that could go wrong went wrong per usual for the Clippers.
5: Well, it doesn't really seem like Paul George is that kind of competitive guy you want on your NBA team chasing a championship now in retrospect, right? And Kawhi Leonard, he's the most football player like basketball player I've ever heard of in the regards where he doesn't want to play. You know, like he's supposed to play basketball, but it doesn't seem like he wants to play. And that's what most football players are like. Like they don't want to play.
1: Dang.
5: Am I wrong? Like most football players are like, damn, we're in full pads. It's like, well, yeah, that's how you play football. Yeah, but damn.
1: There's some truth in that.
2: There's a lot of truth in that. I was going to say, more for practice, I feel like guys are like, ugh.
5: Full pads. Oh, I used to love, I would send out a half pads rumor, you know?
1: That's
5: like
1: very
5: I would
1: cruel.
5: Send out a half pads rumor.
1: That is cruel.
5: And then see how long it took to come back to me, like a boomerang. So cool. You know what I mean?
1: That's cruel.
5: You have to tell the right person, like some gullible idiot, and be like, you know,
6: I heard we're half pads today.
1: Huh.
5: And then, you know, you're sitting on the training table about like an hour later and like, hey, did you hear about half pads? It's like, it's not half pads, you dumbass.
1: That's cool.
2: What would Paul Hackett say if you walked up to him and asked him if it was half pads?
5: My favorite Paul Hackett story, you know, and it's a different time with a religious tolerance, and I guess, I don't know. But Sultan McCullough, Sulti, was on our team and one of the more hilarious teammates I've ever had.
1: Fast as hell.
5: Yeah, fast and insane.
1: Yeah, the whole family.
5: Sulti we were, you know, getting ready to play at the Coliseum. I forget who we're playing. And Sulti wrapped his waist in, white tape and wrote with a Sharpie. You know, people would write Bible verses and different stuff like that. He wrote Allah.
1: Because they're Muslims.
5: Yes. Paul Hackett came out of the coach's office in the Coliseum, looked at him and just pointed at him and said, take that off.
1: Dang.
5: I lived my last year at USC, I lived with my sister. We had an answering machine. And Sulti would leave messages like, I know Petros ain't there right now, girl.
0: Oh.
1: He was a jokester.
5: Oh, God.
1: A jokester.
5: He had a bad car accident.
1: Yeah, he did. He's doing all right. He's doing better now.
5: That's my Sultan McCullough story. That's what Paul Hackett, that's my big. Paul Hackett once, actually, we had at halftime, he wanted to inspire the team, and he had wanted to punch through the whiteboard, you know, and you know he was worried that he wasn't going to be able to punch through it, so he had like our equipment guy Tino weaken part of the grease board and then put a little dot on the grease board where Paul was to punch it, right? Which he did. But when he was pulling his hand out, he cut it badly. And instead of making a point, he was just like bleeding out.
2: Jeez.
5: So he didn't even make it out for the third quarter.
2: Jeez.
5: Maybe about 5 minutes into the third quarter, he came out with a hand wrapped up.
0: Petros, little fits in the tantrums to commemorate.
5: Was
0: Kawhi
5: that who
0: Leonard.
5: It was?
0: Yeah, Kawhi Leonard.
5: Yeah, I can make your hands clap. Kawhi was looking at fits in the tantrums literally, literally like they were aliens coming to keep me.
0: You can get him on X at the old P, co-host of the Petros and Money Show on AM 570 LA Sports, Fox College football analyst, and a Wednesday tradition here on the show. Petros, we'll do it again next week.
5: All right.
2: All right, buddy.
0: By the way, the excitement of the FIFA World Cup is now streaming live on Fox One, the official English streaming platform to catch every unforgettable moment. 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And speaking of the World Cup, here are the scores from yesterday. Norway beat Ivory Coast 2-1. France beat Sweden 3-0. And Mexico beat Ecuador 2-0. Up next, we're going to find out exactly where we stand when it comes to the biggest event in all of sports. And it's yours right here on FSR.
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0: Two pros and a cup of Joe, Fox Sports Radio. LeVar Arrington, Brady Quinn, Jonas Knox with you here. Coming up in about 12 minutes from now, we are going to have another edition of The Leftovers that'll be yours right here on Fox Sports Radio. Obviously, talking a lot about the World Cup. It is a big day coming up later on as the U.S. has their opportunity to advance in the World Cup. By the way, they are taking on Bosnia-Herzegovina. And if you would like to go see that game in person, I believe tickets at Levi's Stadium, but you can't call it Levi's Stadium. I believe tickets for that are going to be as low as $1,624. So if you guys are interested, you can go watch the U.S. in person, and you can do so right next to a nuclear reactor up there in Santa Clara. So I don't know how you guys, if you guys are optimistic about this one, but it feels like the U.S. should get by. I believe they're a 7-1 favorite currently on DraftKings. So at minus 700, that is the expectations for how that one's going to go later. So now, does anybody recall what teams they drew in our World Cup picks? I know that I drew Iran, and that's all I remember. But I believe that we did two different picks. I believe we did two different picks, two different teams in the World Cup. We did three, Patty?
1: Yeah, you each have three teams.
0: Really?
1: Yeah.
0: All right, so what are the so who's got what? Because I remember Iran, and that's it. Or did I have Iraq?
1: No, you had Iraq. You had Iraq.
0: Sorry.
1: So I for everybody,
2: is it Iraq or Iraq?
0: Yeah, Patty thinks.
1: Okay,
3: Patty thinks, I'm just asking. I mean, some people call it Iraq.
0: Patty thinks.
1: I don't know. I'm sorry. Anyways, Jonas, you had Sweden.
3: Sturdy like a rock.
1: Sweden, Iraq, and Colombia. Brady, you had England, Argentina, and Algeria, and Var, you had Bosnia, Jordan, and Curacao.
3: Oh, no. Var, you have to root against the U.S.
2: No, I don't.
0: Brady's got great teams. You got great picks. You got Brady's got England and Argentina.
1: Yes, he does.
3: Well, I mean, England's not going anywhere. Argentina's the only one that has a shot.
0: I mean, like, didn't I also get Mexico? Yeah, Lorena,
4: you
0: on your wheel. Yeah, I did. I spun it again and I got Mexico.
4: Yeah, and that was a bonus one. Didn't you get that as a bonus?
3: Why does he get a bonus one?
4: Well,
0: for the in-laws.
4: Yeah.
3: Yeah, exactly.
2: Interesting.
0: Did anybody have France? Nobody picked France?
1: No.
3: Okay, well, we didn't have it. Yeah, no one got France. It's not our selection, Jonas. I mean, I think we all would have.
1: It was the wheel.
0: Brady's got two of the top four favorites remaining in the World Cup.
4: That's really lucky.
3: Come on, dude. Let's be honest. England's not. I don't care what the odds are. They're not doing anything.
0: And so LeVar had Curacao or Curacao?
4: Curacao.
0: Yeah, that too.
2: Now, ask me how much do I care?
0: I mean, this is important stuff here. We spun a wheel live on the air to determine our picks.
2: Okay.
0: This is big time. So he's got Curacao and who else?
1: Jordan and Bosnia.
0: So you need Bosnia to beat the U.S. later on tonight, LeVar.
2: No, that's okay. That's okay. I don't. We'll be all right.
0: How bad do you want this? I mean, this
2: not
0: is
2: not at all. I don't want it at all. What do we win?
0: Pride.
2: Yeah, no, I'm good.
0: Yeah, we're a day late for that.
2: You're stupid.
0: What?
2: My birthday was yesterday, Jonas. Like, don't do that to me. That's not very, I don't like that.
0: I mean, look, all right.
2: Like, come on.
0: By the way, do you think that they kind of missed an opportunity here to finagle the schedule and have the U.S. play on 4th of July? I feel like there was an opportunity here. You know, to get the U.S. to play on 4th of July would have been a big success, a big hit. You know, a lot of people grilling dogs, drinking beers, watching the U.S. soccer team. And instead, we're going to get it on a Wednesday. Not complaining, just saying there was a way to maybe kind of, you know, line this up so that we could turn this into a real big event, especially against a team that they should dominate coming up later on. 61st in the world is Bosnia. But, hey, as long as nobody gets scammed, And that's important because that's where Incogni steps in.
5: Oh,
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0: 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Up next, we're going to close up shop on this Wednesday morning with another edition of The Leftovers, and it's yours right here on FSR.
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1: Two pros and a cup of Joe, Fox Sports Radio. LeVar Arrington, Brady Quinn, Jonas Knox of the air. We are going to be back on the air coming up tomorrow. Same time, same place. 6 a.m. Eastern time, 3 o'clock Pacific. My project.
0: Back to the hood.
1: And
0: to my hood.
1: But if you missed any of today's show, and what a show it's been. 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
1: All right, Larry, what do we got?
4: 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You go into the app, you either pick celebration mode or support mode, and you win free stuff. They're going to do it for future games, too. This one's only going till the 13th, but they're going to do it for all future sports matchups.
1: You know what Taco Bell should do? They should come up with something called... they should... Just put good food on the menu. If they could just do that... Like,
4: I love their
1: everybody.
4: Chicken chalupas.
1: Okay. That's safe. To each their own. I just think...
0: You definitely need support when you eat Taco Bell. That's all. Some type of support is needed and necessary if you're going to eat Taco Bell. And I know that may, you know, take us out of the running forever doing reads and, you know, endorsements for Taco Bell. But I'm just saying.
4: Keep a toilet nearby.
0: Or a trash can.
4: Oof.
0: One of the two. Or both. But go ahead. Go. I'm sorry.
4: Oh, well, I just, you know, hey. I got more news here.
0: Okay.
4: A gamer has gone viral for making a contract for his girlfriend. Now, this agreement is for when the new game Grand Theft Auto 6 comes out. But I do feel the same contract would be really good for sports fans and their partners. Okay? So I'm going to read you what it says. So for the contract agreement from November 19th to November 29th, I can play Grand Theft Auto 6 as much as I want. Walking in front of the TV or a monitor while in a mission or a cutscene or a heist or an online session is strictly forbidden and will result in consequences. If he fails a mission, gets wasted or busted, do not say it is just a game. You can do it later, or haven't you been playing long enough? Number 3, all hugs, kisses, conversations, errands, and can you help me with this really quick request must wait until you have completed your current mission or reached a safe house. And number 5, if you purchase the game or help me watch any of these things, you get $50 towards, and you can...
0: And you say this is a girlfriend or
1: a
0: wife.
4: Yes.
0: What, no, yes what? Girlfriend?
4: For your girlfriend or your wife.
0: Yeah. Or wife.
4: It can be
0: both.
4: Either. This is for your partner. So if you are playing the game... You give that to your partner, so they have to sign the contract agreement not to bug you while you are playing or while the games are going. For 10 days.
0: And he presents this to... Is this a general... Like, what this a is geek. A person, right?
4: Yeah, this is a man who went viral for giving this to his girlfriend.
0: He gave it to... Okay, now yes, we're there. So right. It's his girlfriend, not wife. It's his girlfriend.
4: But people are using it for all their significant...
0: Well, understand. All those people who are using that contract have exposed themselves, and you should, if it's a marriage... Get a contract that says, yeah, you're not fit to be my husband. And if it's your boyfriend, you'd say, well, you are definitely a boy that will now be my friend.
1: Is this all it takes to go viral now? You just need some cornball geek video game contract that you send out and everybody just copy and paste?
0: It's so childish and it's so stupid. It's a dumb concept. It's so dumb. I'm sorry. Like... If you actually crafted this and you are serious, because there are some real serious gamers out here, like, I'm going to just tell you straight. If you're not a couple years removed from college and you're doing this as a grown adult, you need to go get checked out. There's a severe episode of arrested development taking place with you.
1: You got to play video games so bad you make a contract? What?
0: Like, make that contract to make some money, player. Jeez.
4: You don't think that contract would be good during the sports season when you're trying to watch games?
0: Hell no.
4: No?
1: Hey, that's work for us. We're doing work.
0: That's what I always use.
1: Yeah, watch football again? Yeah, I got to work. What are you doing?
0: But why are you still in bed and your PJs and you're like halfway asleep? Well, because I got to do this for work. That's it. That's all I need because I'm a grown ass man. And if all else fails, I will use I'm a grown ass man.
4: I do what I want.
0: Period.
4: I ain't making you a contract.
0: What? A contract to play a game? I don't think so. I'm going to play my goddamn game. And if you want to be that person that bothers me while I do it, there's this thing called a separate room. And that door will have a lock on it. And I'm going to lock you out.
4: I lock you out. Can you come help me really quick, please?
0: There's these things called headphones, and they're called noise canceling headphones. So if you want to get a hold of me, you text me.
3: I like that.
0: But that's if I was that dude. Like, I'm a degenerate video game player. Like, come on.
1: Yeah, I don't.
0: At some point, put the joysticks down, man. Put the remote controls down. Come on. Do something with yourself. Go mow your lawn.
4: Well, I'll try and get this through really fast. Got to get a good lawnmower. Kylian Mbappe was asked his feelings on the World Cup hydration breaks that have been, you know, splitting up their halves into quarters. He said, if tomorrow we're dominating at the 25th minute and there's a hydration break, we'll be angry because it breaks our rhythm. But if the weather is hot or we're being dominated, I'll be happy about it.
1: Well, yeah, but I mean, you know, you got to get these guys, you know, their fluids. You know, it is hot out there, and you want to make sure everybody's safe and get your commercials in.
0: I just think it's funnier that the fans have needed more hydration breaks than the players. Bah.
4: Yeah, it's hot out there. Stay hydrated,
0: stay
4: everyone.
0: Stay hydrated. We are.
1: Hey, it's Jonas Knox. 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
8: That's right.
7: It's the first of the month.
8: By the way, when I said that's what all the kids are saying, you know what all the kids are saying that drives me nuts? The word diabolical.
7: Well,
8: not everything's diabolical.
7: No, it is.
8: Stop
7: diabolical.
8: It.
7: It's diabolical that we're here for 3 days. The Dan Patrick hat trick, the message to radio. So we're here the 1st, 2nd, 3rd, and 7th, if you want to make note of that. I'm Steve Covino. That is Rich Davis. He's super hyped up on caffeine already. We got Danny G, our super producer. We got Isla Sam on the glockenspiel. And we want to thank the Dan Patrick Show for welcoming us again live from the Fox Sports Radio studios from the mean streets of L.A. And it might as well be Mexico. Orale! Hope you had a Mexico, Norway, France sort of Tuesday.
8: France.
7: It's USA all day today, and I'll explain why, but what's going on, Rich? Good morning.
8: I saw last night at the Dodgers game, you saw the dude right behind home plate.
7: Oh, so funny.
8: React when Team Mexico scored a goal.
7: That's why I love and
8: hate
7: the internet.
8: Well, that game was in Sacramento. I'm sorry.
7: Yeah, that was in Sactown, but still, same deal because Mexico scores, that guy gets out of his seat, it's viral in 5 minutes, not even 5 seconds, and it's all over the internet, and everyone was hyped up here in Los Angeles on the West Coast, all my family members, and it really is like such a flip-flop, and I have to justify, Rich, we're going to talk lots of soccer today, lots of NBA, LeBron's in the news, obviously. Mike, who runs this take, Mike, you know who runs this place?
9: Of course.
7: Mike, he comes here and he has a take. And it's soccer related, and
9: never
7: we'll debate it. Mike, he runs his place. He looks like Rick from Pawn Stars, like Stone Cold Steve Austin's like uncle, maybe. And we got midweek major. We do this on our show Monday through Friday, 2 to 4 on the West, 5 to 7 on the East. So we bring it here to Dan Patrick. Stories in sports and pop culture, we decide are they midweek major. And we're streaming live, man. Let's get into it.
8: You know, you said Mike, who runs this place, looks like Stone Cold and Rick from Pawn Stars.
10: Never heard of him.
7: He looks like Stone Cold had too much Stone Cold.
8: Cold Stone.
7: Cold Stone. That's what I meant. That's what I meant. That was hard to get out.
8: You should.
9: What did Mexican fans dude, serenade you out your
8: night.
9: Window? Yeah.
8: I'm still trying to wake up.
7: Oh, yeah. By
8: it's
7: the way,
8: early
7: that's,
8: here on the West Coast.
7: That's my favorite story. We're going to get to that in just a second. But I always wonder, like, guys like Big Mike or Stone Cold, or as you call them, Cold Stone Mike.
8: Which that's probably should meant. Be his new nickname.
7: Yeah, that's what I meant.
8: Every guy that's got that bald look with the goatee or beard.
7: The Baldo Ronaldo.
8: In another generation, would they have just been like Costanza?
7: Yeah. He would have looked like Larry David.
8: Every one of those guys that has the cool look now, like they shave their head and have a beard or something.
7: Yeah.
8: If it was 20, 30, 40 years ago, would they have all just been the guy that had side hair like the...
7: Probably.
8: Like the George Jefferson?
7: That's a great observation. Yeah. I think
8: they lucked out. If they were living in the 70s, they would not have been as cool.
7: So Mike will be here later on. Thank you guys for being here.
8: Might have had toupees.
7: And you could watch what you hear at youtube.com/@CovinoandRichFSR. Live chat is up and the show begins.
8: All right. Well,
7: youtube.com/@CovinoandRichFSR. And I'm rocking my red, white, and blue. I got a jacket on now because it's cold here in the
8: Where's
7: studio.
8: Where's your red, white, and blue?
7: Red? Wait, where's my red? Blue. And I'm wearing as much white as I possibly can.
8: This is Covino's example of red, white, and blue.
7: Well, I'm explaining.
8: A white band for his Apple Watch.
7: You know,
8: navy blue Yankees hat and a red T-shirt.
7: It's a blue and white Yankees hat. Is it not blue and white? I'm wearing a red shirt. The only reason I have a jacket on is because, I don't want you to see my puffy nipples. No, it's cold in here. But I'm explaining this only because, it doesn't need explanation, but I'm explaining because yesterday I'm clearly rooting for Team Mexico, but I want to explain the grandma rule to the Dan Patrick show.
8: Okay, go over the
7: it's
8: grandma
7: legit.
8: Rule.
7: It's legit. And I also want to say that I'm so impressed with Iowa Sam's jersey today. You got to represent.
10: Jersey.
8: Wait, where'd you get that? That's not a jersey?
7: Yes, it is.
10: There's no number on it.
7: That thing is the most magical USA soccer jersey I've ever seen.
10: It could be. It could spell good fortune for the USA.
8: But where did you get that?
7: Bosnia's going down simply based on your representation
10: Bosnia
7: this morning.
10: Bosnia and Herzegovina.
7: They're both
10: going down.
9: Did you get that at the Santa Fe Spring Swap Meet?
10: So I was at a local CVS, and I'm like checking out. They have all this different.
8: Hold on. I'm sorry.
10: Yeah. So I was at a local CVS.
8: CVS?
10: Yeah. We don't have any Walgreens around here.
8: You got some toothpaste, some body wash, and a jersey?
7: No, Rich was assuming that maybe you got it at Costco or something. No, that's a CVS bad boy.
10: So it's like, it was $10, which in this day and age is a good deal. Like a good
7: Sam,
10: steal.
9: Did you use your $5 care card?
11: I did. I used my coupon that came out like a scroll, but there's like a star on it, and the little legs are like really long. It's kind of weirdly asymmetrical.
7: Sam, so, I think that is the sweetest USA jersey I've ever seen. I've seen like 3-year-olds wear the same one, and I've always been jealous of it.
10: It has these red, weird little
7: marks
10: on
7: it. It's awesome. I'll
8: be honest, Sam. I think that is...
10: It does have
8: an American flag.
10: I didn't count the stars to make sure there's 50 of them.
7: Dude, you got to save that for 4th of July weekend.
10: I probably will bust it back out.
7: Yeah, you have to bust that out again.
10: It's got kind of a weird funk to it because it's like completely synthetic. There's like I washed it. It smells kind of weird.
9: There's definitely 42 states on your sleeve.
8: Yeah, it's a misprint. The wrong number of stars.
10: 9 stars.
8: Can I tell you?
7: Sam's rocking his USA jersey. Rich is rocking his... Founding Fathers, 1776.
10: I saw ads for that shirt on Facebook.
7: Yeah. I'm trying to rock some red, white, and blue, and I'll explain why. But go ahead, Rich. I didn't want to interrupt you. I was just telling you.
8: That shirt that Sam's wearing, like, you want to make fun of him, but you can't because it is so bad that it crossed over to being good. A $10 CVS. It's not even a bootleg jersey. It's its own logo.
10: It's a bootleg of a bootleg.
8: It's almost like if you told your kid, like, design a USA jersey.
10: I made the star. The star's legs are really long.
7: Honestly,
8: that is amazing.
7: I feel more patriotic when I look in your direction.
8: Good. Sam, I say, if I knew where you bought it, since I'm not going to see you on the 4th, I would almost want to go there and be like, can I get one?
10: They were on this rack right at the front of the store, like right as you walk in.
7: Funny.
10: And I was like, oh, so is this $10 or it was like an official USA soccer jersey for $30? And I'm like, you know what?
8: But,
10: I'm going with this one because it has more character.
8: What you got is the equivalent of, you know, on Halloween when they sell in a bag like baseball player and it's just a generic like pinstripe shirt. That's what it is.
7: No,
8: and I feel
7: like that shirt came with one of those old school plastic like George Washington masks or like an Uncle Sam mask.
10: Oh, absolutely. Or like this would come out of a T-shirt cannon at like a minor league baseball.
8: Or like a bald eagle like mask.
7: Remember those 1980s Halloween costumes with the plastic masks that
10: was
7: cut into your eyes?
10: It was the synthetic shirt or mock.
7: That's
10: and
7: like
10: then
7: the
10: mask.
7: Captain America underoos version. Yes. So anyway, Sam is representing and he's so patriotic and American today. And it goes with my first rule of the day. And that's the grandma rule.
8: Let's hear it.
7: So yesterday, of course, I was rocking my Mexico jersey. I got to make it clear. My mom sent me that jersey. She's like, I want my Boise to have this jersey. My mom's from Mexico. She sent me the jersey. I'm rocking it proudly. I'm pumped up about the game, which we're going to get to. We know why Mexico won. We know the secret. We'll explain. But the grandma rule allows me to do so. So today I came in. I'm trying to wear red, white, and blue. I got this USA baseball hat that I'm trying to get my hands on. Right,
8: Sam,
7: spot.
8: Sam won. You did not win.
7: No, no. Sam wins for sure.
10: Covino looks like some tech CEO who's like, yeah, I'm trying to be patriotic, but also just kind of blend.
8: He's like Rob Lowe. He's like Rob Lowe wearing an NFL hat.
7: I'm here for the game. Red, white, and blue.
10: Casual patriotism.
7: I even got a red and blue bracelet, a white. Like, what more can I do without wearing a soccer jersey, right? But there's a lot of people that ask a fair question, and there's a lot of, like, Mexican-Americans especially that are guilty of this, because you can be proud of where your heritage is from, your ethnicity.
10: Of course.
7: And proud of your nationality. Proud to be an American, right? So yesterday, I'm like, orale! Today, I'm like, let's go USA. USA. Yeah. USA.
8: Now, today, you're like, get her done.
7: And here's the rule. USA all day. The rule is simple. We've established it. Rich coined it as the grandma rule. If your grandma was from another land, if your grandma had a thick accent or spoke a different language
8: and has some good recipes,
7: yeah. If your grandma had that accent and made you that good food, you're allowed to represent that country, but you can't root against the USA.
8: I love it
7: because that's just un-American.
8: That's the rule. The grandma rule.
7: So of course, pulling for USA, it's not a matter of flip-flopping or front-running or can't make up your mind sort of thing. It's just sort of the situation we happen to be in as Americans. And the closer to your roots, the more of a situation it is, right? Otherwise, if you're rooting against the USA today, that's very weak. That's very, very weak.
8: And by the way, people are asking, Sam, on our in-show chat, did that shirt come with a coupon for a Big Gulp?
10: Yes.
8: Or a hot dog at 7-Eleven on the... On the little rotating
10: when I bought
8: deal?
10: It, more coupons came out of the
7: you know what it was?
10: Cash register.
7: No, there was an old lady there at CVS, and she's like, spin the wheel, honey. And Sam did, and he won that shirt.
8: I love it.
9: Sam. Came with a 20% off one regular priced item.
7: Yeah, right. Yeah. Sam spent more than $10. She's like, we're having a promotion. Sam was kind enough to stop.
10: Oh, he's
7: she's
10: nice.
7: Like, if you spend more than $10, she saw the receipt. She's like, spin the wheel. And Sam happened to win that.
10: I don't think I should get this near an open flame. It might be.
7: Is it worth
10: flammable.
7: $10, Rich? Because you're really coming down hard on it.
8: No, I'm.
10: Oh, it's worth $10.
8: It's definitely worth $10. I genuinely feel like, what's worth $10 these days?
7: I feel for real that if you told me down the block they still had them, I would buy one.
10: I think there was a bunch of Mexico and Ecuador. There was other countries, but there's two left.
7: Sam, there's no question it's worth $10. And there's no question that what you're doing is way better than nothing at all. And that's no knock on anybody not dressed up right now. I'm saying, like, for the weekend or for the game later on tonight. I mean, it's a $10 jersey. He's rocking it. And, dude, we all got doctor's appointments. You know why? We all got soccer fever, World Cup fever.
8: Well, except I have a couple rules we're going to get to. But, Danny G, based on the merch, one last question. When you're going to, let's say, Dodger Stadium, I know we're on 570 this morning. What's up? California morning audience.
9: I know what you're going to ask the dudes on the way up the hill.
8: Yeah, when you're up the hill on the way to Dodger Stadium, is it awesome or lame when you buy like a Dodgers Hello Kitty shirt for your daughter or when they have like the bootleg jerseys?
9: I mean, it's awesome as long as it's $15 in cash.
8: That's what I'm saying. Like, are you cool? Like, you're not the guy
7: Some
8: that's like...
7: Some of them look good, Rich. Just depends.
8: I don't think you need to... Listen.
7: You're going to tell me that people listening never bought a bootleg shirt before?
8: I was going to say, without upsetting the official leagues of Major League Baseball, NFL.
7: We're not saying you should, but we're saying we understand.
8: I do think there's something to be said about a good bootleg shirt.
7: Yeah.
8: Especially after a team clinches something on the way to the parking lot, you know they're ready to roll.
10: It's like a lucky garment.
7: You know where it happens even worse? Rich, you can't relate, but have you heard of the Canyon of Heroes and, you know, those parades that winning teams have?
8: My teams never win, so no, I don't know.
7: There's just vendors everywhere at events like that, right? Like, you can't avoid them. You're seeing all these different bootleg ones. Like, I need that one and that one and that one. Of course, we want you to get the official merch because that's what counts and that's what matters. And that's the best look to go with, but you can't avoid some nice bootlegs once in a while. They're just out there and about there.
8: Yeah.
7: So we're doing our best to represent There's an exciting game, actually a bunch of exciting games today, and we'll talk about that throughout the day. But we got to tell you why we know, not we think, we know why Ecuador lost last night.
9: The secret hot sauce.
8: This is the funniest yet. Is it wrong or as they say, the ultimate home field advantage?
7: It is the ultimate home field advantage.
8: Out there and about there.
7: Yeah. Azteca Stadium. Represent. We've been out there, Rich. Rich and I had the honor and privilege, not to brag, but I'm very proud. There's a difference. It's not bragging if it's true. Rich and I had the honor of doing Monday Night Football on the field with ESPN at Azteca Stadium in Mexico City.
8: Yeah,
7: and it's massive.
8: The craziest part of that, Danny, was that when we did work for ESPN and did that Monday Night Football game, we had transportation from the hotel to the stadium. And they're like, Covino, Rich, you're going to be riding with... They had us riding with Steve Young, and I had to pretend that I wasn't a lifelong 49ers fan, and I didn't have a poster of him on my wall. I'm like, Steve, hey, good to see you.
7: This is so awkward.
8: I was like, oh.
7: Yeah, it was so awkward, but so awesome. And, you know, I want people to know we take that stuff. Well, we're very fortunate. We don't take it for granted. So
8: no doubt.
9: You don't take it for granted like LeBron James?
7: No, we don't. We're going to talk about him plenty. But we know why, as Danny G said, we know the Mexican hot sauce that made it happen last night, the secret Mexican hot sauce.
8: Mexican fans, the night before the World Cup game yesterday, so two nights ago, two sleeps ago, as your kids would say, all the Mexican fans were outside Ecuador's hotel just making noise. Like, Danny, can you play the clip of this is actual for real
7: audio? You
8: say
7: noise, Rich, it's called music.
8: Oh, I'm sorry. Yeah. My bad. Yeah.
9: Drums, fireworks, car horns.
12: Actually, you're not that far off.
8: That's little noise. El sondito. Little noise.
9: This is right outside of their hotel rooms.
8: But this went on all throughout the middle of the night in an attempt to make sure
7: that
8: Team
7: brutal.
8: Ecuador
7: Dude,
8: didn't get a good night's sleep.
7: They had full-on drum kits and mariachi bands. I think Los Bukis were out there playing. Like, it was insane to see, like, the mayhem and the lengths they went for their team. Like, that's incredible. Incredible. Think about that. Rich is not making this up. We're not making this up. They had full-on crowds outside Ecuador's hotel just to keep them awake, to prevent them from sleeping, to give Team Mexico the advantage. And it looked like right off the jump that they did. Mexico played a solid game.
10: Yeah, it was over by halftime. I was 2-0 at half.
8: Yeah. Can I tell you, I have a...
7: It could have been a lot worse.
8: Yeah.
7: They were set up for a lot more goals that they just didn't get.
8: So Ecuador didn't stand the chance based on Mexico's strategy of, don't let them sleep! Danny, hit it. You're not sleeping tonight. So
12: Ecuador stinks. It stinks, I tell you.
8: So they did not stand the chance, and you
7: true
8: know,
7: story, by the way. We're not making this up. Isn't just a fun theory. This is actual footage. Yes. I mean, we're adding a little to it.
10: That just happened.
7: But that's actual footage, and that really happened. I want to make that very clear. That really happened. Did it have real impact? I mean, unless they had earplugs in, I mean, how could you avoid the noise?
8: Not every hotel room could. Nothing soundproof like that. Before we moved to L.A., I lived in Hell's Kitchen near Times Square. There were nights where you have to get used to the noise, man. If you live in a big city, you have to get used to the noise. And imagine outside your hotel all night, there's a party like
7: they
8: that.
7: They had drum sets out. I'm not lying. I know it sounds like I'm exaggerating. Not.
8: You ever go to a resort for vacation with the wifey or girlfriend or something, and there's a party going on at the resort, and you call it an early night, and you still hear that vibration on the windows? And you're like,
7: and then Michael Jackson comes out and hear like in the background.
9: When our show did that live broadcast a couple of years ago from Nashville, outside our hotel, the whole night, all I heard was the bachelorette parties.
8: It is what it is. And Ecuador, I'm sorry, they got no sleep, and that's the reason.
7: I've definitely been kept up by a Michael Jackson impersonator a few times.
8: Because every resort still has a Michael Jackson night.
7: Absolutely.
8: True story. And by the way, one last thought on the on the bootleg stuff. We're getting so much great feedback on the in-show chat.
7: Oh, I'm going to pull that up right now. Again, you could watch what you hear. You could see Sam's glorious USA shirt at Covino and Rich FSR on YouTube. YouTube.com/@CovinoandRichFSR and join the live chat.
8: Jason Nichols, 77, hit us up saying that maybe not so much for sports, but concert bootleg shirts are the best. Because if you buy like a bootleg Dodger shirt, Danny, it might be like the wrong font or something. Yeah. Where you're like, but a concert shirt, if you go see an artist perform, the bootleg T-shirt on the way out, that might be the best get because it's not like it needs to be official or anything. Like you may want your official Yankees
7: gotta
8: hat or
7: get
8: shirt, you
7: the
8: know?
7: Official. I mean that. I'm not just saying that to be, you know, on the correct side of things here. Like, should never also, do that stuff.
9: He also typed in that the whole CNR staff should wear the same CVS shirts on tomorrow's show.
7: You know what, dude?
10: I'm going to stop by on Canvas, all the CVS, and find these.
7: I grew up a Nickelodeon kid. If that's a double dare, I'll take the physical challenge
9: right now.
7: I doubt
9: they have my size.
7: Consider me Mark Summers, bro.
8: I'm going to try to find one on the way home.
7: What's
8: tougher to find?
7: By the way, Danny G, if they have little baby sizes, might even be better.
9: Not for our YouTube audience.
7: Danny G's going to be wearing a medium.
8: Oh, they only have men's small.
10: They only have corset size.
7: Oh, that's the worst.
8: Their belly shirts? Yeah.
7: Sweet. It's going to be a race to get there because I'm going to try to find the last large.
9: Yo, is that Ronnie from Jersey Shore? He looks bloated.
7: By the way, that's another rule we got to establish here. When it comes to soccer jerseys, not only the grandma rule, you always have to get a size bigger. So if you're a size large, you have to get that XL because soccer jerseys make you look like a chubby sausage because
10: Because soccer players are in shape.
7: They're in shape and they run
8: they
7: real
8: have
7: slim.
8: No fat on them at all. Yeah,
7: exactly.
8: Soccer jerseys.
7: You always got to get the size bigger.
8: If you wear your actual size, you will look like you just participated with Joey Chestnut.
7: Now, there's so much to get to. Ecuador loses. We gave you the secret Mexican hot sauce as to why. That's a true story. And you heard it here on Covino and Rich. But there's another side story as to why Rich checked out early. Like, there's other things we're experiencing because we all got World Cup fever. It's been that good. So, look, if you're a lifelong soccer fan, you get it.
10: Yeah.
7: But there's a lot of people that are really, especially Americans, because it's here, it's in our backyard. There's extra fun. Our team's actually good. There's extra reason to be excited.
9: Yeah, and it's in our time zone.
7: Exactly. It's in our time zone. And the stars are bringing. There's so many reasons as to why, you know, everybody's caught up. Rich is saying that you discovered a reason as to why you're tuned out a little bit.
8: Sam
7: backs you up.
8: It was my first tune out, and I'll explain why. We'll get to that. Plus, we'll talk LeBron James, what's the next move, and are Lakers fans ungrateful?
7: Damn.
8: We'll get to that, plus some NFL stuff. There's a Jackson Dart story. We're going to give away some prizes. Just a lot of fun today. A Covino and Rich in for DP, Action Pack Wednesday. We got more next right here on Fox Sports Radio.
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1: For Dan Patrick. Thank you, DP.
0: Hell yeah.
1: For letting us fill in.
0: We do this from 2 to 4 on the West, Monday through Friday, 5 to 7 on the East. We're Covino and Rich in for DP. Day one of the Dan Patrick hat trick. And let's get on more of these stations. Let's do it. We'll come and do it live. We're just happy to be here and happy that USA plays today. Yeah, just very happy. Very happy.
2: Yeah.
0: Just trying to set the tone for a good day.
2: Some of our regular afternoon drive listeners wake up with DP and then end their work day with our show because we're normally on 5 to 7 p.m. Eastern time.
0: Now, that smooth, buttery voice is our super producer, Danny G. And Iowa Sam, Captain America's here in a soccer jersey that he got at CVS. We're super pumped about the games today. And we got World Cup fever. We got more to talk about. We got LeBron to talk about and games to play. We're live from the Fox Sports Radio studio. 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
1: All right, so we talked about how there's a reason Mexico won easy last night. It was all the noise that the Mexican fans were making outside Ecuador's hotel, and that's a true story.
0: True story, we're saying the ultimate home field advantage. You know, I saw some of the feedback because people are chatting live on the live stream. We're streaming live at youtube.com/@CovinoRichFSR. Lisa says, sabotage is shady. But that's really the home field advantage, right? Like, the fans were willing to do everything.

0: I'm a big baseball guy. I'm a Mets fan. I love me some NBA.
1: And then you watch the NBA playoffs.
0: And I watch the NBA playoffs. And it's regular season.
2: And dude, the finals was fantastic.
0: I forced myself to the regular season. But I'm a football baseball guy. Soccer as a kid. I grew up on the East Coast. No one I knew played soccer. It was like you played football or baseball or basketball.
2: Don't say that. I knew plenty of kids on the East Coast that played soccer. No question.
0: Okay, that's fine.
2: And I came from a football town.
0: Hey, bro. Agree to disagree.
2: But it's just not as big. That's all. It's fair to say. But you can't say nobody on the East Coast plays soccer. All those Italian kids you grew up with, you think they didn't play soccer? With their Italian, you think they were just wearing Italian jerseys? They might have been.
0: Dude, I don't want to fight with you. I don't need you and your family outside my window tonight. Bro, I'm sorry, okay? El Sardito! Camino, I'm sorry, bro. Let me sleep. We have to do Dan Patrick again. Let me sleep.
3: You boys like Mexico?
0: Sorry. I apologize, man. You're right. People play soccer.
2: Fantos locos out there, bro.
0: So here's my thought on soccer. As Iowa Sam inspires me with his Team USA bootleg jersey today. I love it. I'm going to go buy one at CVS, too, for $10.
2: Nah, those are flying off the shelves. I think they're all sold out. Sam got the last one.
0: I realize.
4: There was one left.
0: Like a girlfriend or a family member that doesn't watch sports, and they just happen to watch the best game. They'll watch the OG tip-in for the Knicks, and they're like, oh, my God, is every game like this?
2: Right,
0: I feel like I got so caught up in the two shootout games yesterday.
2: Mm-hmm.
0: Well, I'm sorry, 2 days ago now.
2: Rich told a story, and if you missed it, catch our podcast. Just search Covino and Rich, where you were at the gym, and you said it was like monoculture from, you remember, you weren't alive, but we always see footage of people surrounding the radio, like, you know, Babe Ruth's at bat, and everyone's listening on the radio or something.
0: Like the moon landing or something.
2: You know, we have so few moments of a monoculture in today's world where everyone's watching the same thing. Rich said time stopped at the gym and everybody was watching. At the gym in L.A., when most people don't care about anything.
0: Oh, when the Germans lost that shootout, everyone
5: the Germans.
0: Was watching. And then that night, Team Morocco, my brother-in-law.
2: You said people got off the treadmill just to watch the shootout.
0: And so I think because there were two great shootout games 2 days ago, I got caught up and I'm like, man, I think I really love soccer. And then I watched the game last night, rooting for Mexico, because not only Covino, I got a bunch of friends that are Mexican. And I'm like, let me watch. Let me root for Team Mexico.
2: Aren't you trans-Mexican?
0: I am.
2: No one eats more tacos than this guy.
0: I don't know if people know this. I may be white on the outside, but I'm brown on the inside.
2: To the bone, I mean, Rich is in Los Angeles. I mean, everyone's wearing green or black jerseys out here. It's crazy.
1: Every single afternoon when we come in for the pre-show meeting, this guy's licking the tacos off his fingers across the street at El Pollo Loco.
2: You eat more guacamole than anyone I know, so it's okay.
0: I'm trans-Mexican. So I'm rooting for Mexico last night, but I'll be honest, the minute it was 2-0, I was like, yeah, I'm out. I'm like, babe, I'll help you put the kids to bed. And then I started doing some work. And I'm like, 2-0 to me.
2: Did you throw on Love Island? What'd you do?
0: 2-0 to me. I started watching, finishing up on Friends and Neighbors on Apple TV.
2: So you really did shut it off.
0: When I tell you, 2-0.
2: That's bold, bro. You didn't even keep it on and just start cleaning up or something?
0: When the favorite in soccer is winning 2-0, to me, it might as well be 28-0 in football. I felt like when it was 2-0, I'm like, yeah, this is over. I'm just simply wasting my time. I started doing everything else
2: in the first half.
0: Yeah, I was done.
2: This is the second half. Thing, nobody scored.
1: This same thing Rich did when the Knicks were down by 29. Remember?
0: I'm out. Yeah. Listen, blowouts to me.
2: Rich really counts on that friend, which is usually you, Danny, to hit him back up and be like, "Yo, bro, you watching? Just in case there's a comeback. Because otherwise, how would you know? That's the fun and amazing part of sports. You tune out, and I get it. So Rich is saying it might as well have been 28-0 at that point.
0: Not only because
2: I understand what you're saying, but hey, one more goal. They're just one goal away.
0: But what I'm saying is, watching that first half, Mexico is winning 2-0. It could have been 5-0. It just seemed like there
2: it
0: was
2: seemed
0: no,
2: that way.
0: It seemed like
2: I do,
0: no way.
2: I do agree with you here.
0: No way Mexico is losing. So to me, I realized, do I love World Cup soccer or do I love the shootout and like a 1-0 close game? I think I like that. And I think every game should have a shootout. I think that is the most exciting ending in sports. And I, as the kids say, changed my mind because I thought about it. Bottom of the 9th inning, again, big baseball fan. Let's say closer comes in and like an Ohtani or Bryce Harper or a Bobby Witt Jr.'s up, a Soto. A bottom of the 9th key situation. a 2-minute drill in the NFL, 1 minute left in the NBA.

0: close game, overtime in hockey. I get it. There's wild finishes.
1: Well, speaking of international competition, you made me think of Ohtani versus Trout in the World Baseball Classic. Damn. Not this last one, the one before.
0: I think we could all agree there's amazing endings in all sports. But does anything quite compare to a World Cup? Nothing goes down in overtime. We have to go to a shootout. The pressure.
2: Best out of five kicks.
0: The pressure the goalie and these strikers, these kickers must feel is like a stomach dropping. I heard Zlatan say that in those moments you black out. You don't even know where you are. You don't even remember it because it's 100,000 people looking at you. The ball's put down on that little mark and it's just you.
3: Zlatan was like, don't be ridiculous. It's the most pressure filled. Don't be ridiculous.
0: Cousin Aplaton.
1: He said something like that, yeah. And he's not wrong. You see superstar players let the pressure get to them. And I actually agree with Rich. When Rich and I agree, it's fact. And Rich witnessed it. I know it's a small sample size, but it paints a great picture. Everybody stops what they're doing to watch the finality of the shootout. It's like, wow, it's going down right now. And it's really luck of the draw, really. You know, so, and skill. Of course, there's skill involved.
0: I talked about this.
1: There's both elements which make it so fun to watch. And it's easy to understand. Like, okay, I get this. There's a lot of people that can follow.
0: It's as simpleton as it gets. You get five kicks, I get five kicks.
1: That's it.
0: It really is. And by the way, it all comes down
1: to this.
0: My sister married a dude from Morocco, and he was in Mexico for that game. And I can only imagine, like, Danny, you've been at close games in person, a Dodgers game, ninth inning rally, or, you know, an overtime basketball, or, you know, football goes to overtime, or, like I said, 2-minute drill, Mahomes has the ball. We've seen moments where you're on the edge of your seat, but imagine being there for your home country, and it's a shootout. I don't know if there's a more stressful moment.
1: It's football's, it's soccer's version of everything we did as kids growing up, meaning the 3-point buzzer beater. 3, 2, 1. You know what I mean? The bottom of the ninth routine, like you said, you know, when you're playing wiffle ball. These are the setups you have in your mind as a kid. And you've played that. Like, you could relate to that. You know that. You've done it with your friend.
0: Anyone else ever do that thing where anyone ever do that thing where they would shoot baskets and they're like, if I get this in, the girl's going to like me.
1: Everybody has. Yeah. How do you think I got my girlfriend?
0: I hit the 3-pointer?
1: I hit a 3.
0: Oh,
1: yeah.
0: Sweet. Okay.
1: Yeah. My wish came true.
2: What makes it cool compared to our NFL football is, you know, I've watched Daniel Carlson kick a last-second field goal to win it for Las Vegas and was so hyped. But in this circumstance, there's more than one kick that needs to be made.
1: Yeah, you got to step up. And like Rich already alluded to, the pressure's immense. Oh. You got national pride.
0: But this is the back and forth emotions.
1: Generations of families, all millions of people around the world watching you in that moment.
0: The back and forth emotions, the example would be like Morocco missed the first kick and you're like, oh, it's over. And then you know, because then who'd they play? The Netherlands, right?
1: Yeah.
0: Yeah. Netherlands makes the first kick and you're like, oh, it's done. But then Netherlands misses the second one. You'll go, okay, now they're back in it. So I think something about that shootout
1: is fun.
0: Is undeniable.
1: It's fun and pressure-filled.
0: You know what?
1: You're watching like this, like, oh, no, I can't.
0: Take a guess. I didn't look this up, not out of lack of prep. I didn't want to look it up because I feel like nowadays with ChatGPT and Claude and all these AI things, like, I want to think about things before I look it up, because I think the lazy approach now is, let me just look it up. Let's think about it. Let's talk this out.
1: And we have all those Fox Sports robots here. So I know you're just trying to...
0: Oh, yeah. People know during the offseason, those NFL Fox robots...
1: Yeah, they sit here in the spare studio.
0: They turn them into AI robots.
1: Yeah.
0: So, all right, let's say...
4: What can I help you with, Rich Davis?
0: Let's say it's bottom of the ninth. They bring in the closer. He knows, he has his little pitching chart. Sometimes you see an outfielder takes out the little piece of paper out of his back pocket, like, all right, I'm going to shade left. This guy goes oppo. And, you know, you have a scouting report on every player.
1: It says here, oppo taco.
0: Oppo taco. Oh, he chased. Yo, he likes
1: I'm going to hit him inside with the fast.
0: Anyone that knows,
1: heat.
0: If you're a Mets fan like me, even you know that Francisco Alvarez chases every terrible outside pitch and strikes out in every key spot. Like, you know the scouting report. All right, if you fake left, Fred Warner, drifts back. Like, you know the scouting report on every NFL, Major League Baseball, basketball player. To what extent do you think the goalies are communicating, like, all right, this guy's kicking. 80% of the time he goes high left.
1: Oh, they did their homework, definitely.
0: But do they know ahead of time, or you think they're looking at their coach on the sidelines?
1: It's a matter of analytics and trusting their gut, I guess. It's a little of both, just like any other sport.
0: But do you think a striker would say, I purposely go low left most of the time, so yeah, if there was ever a key moment,
1: so that if there was a key moment,
0: I'm going to fool them and go upper right.
1: Like, yeah, like, you know, to give you a baseball example, you start to pick up on the team is swinging at every first pitch fastball, right? So you got to switch up your patterns. Like, they know the patterns, they know what's going on. But so I think it's a mixture of analytics and even just trusting your gut,
0: gut. Even like when the other day, I don't know if you saw, Juan Soto picked up that when the reliever on the other team came to the stretch, if he was more chest and less waist, he was tipping off like breaking ball versus slider or something, or curveball. So I do wonder, is it as much of a guessing game as we think, or is it just like some mental chess match?
1: Well, Rich is saying shootouts are the best endings to any sporting event, and he tuned out as a result yesterday.
0: 2-0, it was over. All right, we're going to take your feedback here in for Dan Patrick, and we are going to talk LeBron James next. What is next for King James?
1: LeBron James.
0: And are Laker fans ungrateful for what he brought to the table? We'll get to all that and more right here. Covino and Rich in for the great Dan Patrick.
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21: I hate the guy. 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

0: gosh, no. The Mexican fans just want it more. No one's stopping USA from doing the same thing. Come on. Mexico displaying the ultimate home field advantage yesterday, keeping Team Ecuador up the night before. We're Covino and Rich, happy to be up early in the morning here on the West Coast in for Dan Patrick.
1: Do you feel like Team Mexico was outside your window last night? I got no sleep.
0: Same, dude.
1: Every time we do the Dan Patrick hat trick, we are the messies of Fox
2: Day
1: Sports
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2: Is always rough.
1: Day one, then you get used to it a little bit, but day one, I was trying so hard to fall asleep early last night. And you know when you're just laying there in bed and everything is going through your mind?
2: Oh, and someone shot off fireworks at like midnight, like two booms over like a 10-minute span.
3: It's too early for this.
0: Rich got to the point where he was like, where's my birth certificate? You got up and looked for it?
1: Yeah.
2: What's in my safety deposit box?
0: Yeah.
1: Wait a minute.
0: Man, I think I forgot the code.
1: Then I was like, the side of my house, I had a gopher problem. I'm like, well, maybe I'll catch him if I go out there at 2 a.m. and just look.
2: Nocturnal creatures.
1: So, yeah, I couldn't sleep last night, and Team Mexico was not outside my window.
0: We're live from the Fox Sports Radio studio. 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Follow, rate, and review. 5 stars only, because anything less is uncivilized. Ooh. I'm Steve Covino, just a kid from Union, New Jersey. Rich Davis put the square in Franklin Square, Long Island. We're out here on the West Coast. The Vatos Locos are still celebrating. And Danny G and Sam are here. We're excited for the games today.
1: Let's get into LeBron. And I was going to say, and the Lakers, but not the Lakers anymore. Your move, King James. What do you think LeBron James is going to do next now is the question everyone's talking about, right? Like, is Golden State the answer? And then
0: I think
1: Golden
0: it's the
1: State,
0: answer. And then I'm like, no way it could be Miami. Then I'm like, oh, maybe it can. But I'm like, Cleveland, it's Golden State.
1: But it's like, he already did a homecoming. Going back to Cleveland would be like, going back to that ex one too many times. Like, you went there again, you slept with her, and it was good. That's winning the title with Cleveland.
0: Yeah, but you know
1: what it would be? You can't go back for a third time. Come on.
0: He can, and it would be fun times in Cleveland again.
1: Cleveland.
0: It would be huge. It's a homecoming.
1: My thought would be.
0: That's why I said I'm just a kid from Union, New Jersey. He's just a kid from Akron, man, to go back and run it back one more time. Remember, this is sort of his farewell. So,
1: no, but you know what? You know
0: it
1: why?
0: Could happen.
1: You know why Golden State makes the most sense?
0: Well, it does.
1: Because they're going to create the super old guy team, and he'll still be like a 45-minute flight away from Los Angeles, where his son is playing with the Lakers. Where
0: they
1: his wife,
0: be the golden guys.
4: No, we talked about that months ago on our afternoon show, because he wants to be close enough to Southern California, where his family loves it and he loves it.
0: Well, no, it's a win-win for everybody. Yeah.
4: And the Steph Curry angle, of course.
0: Yeah. Two GOATs get to play together. They've always wanted to. LeBron gets to play with Draymond Green. They're best buds. It's reunited, and it feels so good with AD. And they'd have the big four in Golden State. And as of yesterday, they'd want to keep Jimmy Butler, too. Or they would try to keep him.
1: I mean,
0: so
1: listen,
0: it's a big five of old guys.
1: It really is, as you said, the golden guys, not the golden girls.
0: I got to give Rob Parker the credit. The golden guy.
1: Well, I figured it was Rob Parker if it was like a cheesy headline.
0: Yeah. It'd be the golden guy.
1: But, I mean.
0: Stop it.
1: It's the greatest team ever if it was 2015. But if you did get Steph and Draymond and AD and LeBron. And
0: it would still be a traveling circus the best way possible. It's a game you must go to if they're in town, because you're seeing all the legends. And look, they still have a chance to sell lots of tickets. Not necessarily a chance to win. Well, a chance to win that game, a chance to win it all, definitely not.
1: But what you're saying,
0: unless there's some young blood involved.
1: What you're saying does ring true, though, that if you got young kids and
0: it's like Bozo the Clown's in town.
1: If
0: you got to go.
1: If you told me, it's like when Ringling Brothers said, we got a unicorn.
0: It's like Gunther Gable Williams. We got to go.
1: If you had
0: circuses in town,
1: if
0: man.
1: You had Steph, LeBron, Draymond, and AD. And Jimmy Butler, all playing on the same old guy all-star team. And they came to your town.
0: That's your one-stop shop. That's what I do with my daughter. If there's a rock festival or something, and there's a lot of great bands on that lineup, I'm like, I could influence her and introduce her to all these bands at one show. Let's go. You could take your nose-picking kid, bring the whole family to see all the legends in one game. You did your job as a parent.
1: And with load management, they all can't sit out, right?
0: Someone's got to play.
1: Someone's got to play. So I think it'll be the move that happens. It's still so many things that need to happen, meaning three of the guys you just spoke of could be going elsewhere. Jimmy Butler's not locked in there. They may move him. LeBron still has to go there, and same with AD. But if that were to happen, that's the move. But here's the question for you guys. Are Lakers fans and people out here in Los Angeles ungrateful for what LeBron James gave them?
0: Yeah, there's a lot of, I can't speak for the fans, but as far as talking heads, and the days go by, they're burning down the house. As far as talking heads. Other broadcasters and things I see on social media, there's an ungrateful attitude towards LeBron for sure. Like, he was never a Laker. He's never going to be a Laker. Lakers never embraced him. L.A. never embraced him. He never embraced L.A. He's all about LeBron. And, you know, like, his time here was mild. And I have to remind everybody, hey, he won a championship, guys.
1: Yeah.
0: You know, he did a lot for the Lakers. Lakers stunk before he got here. So
1: people forget
0: your
1: that.
0: Thoughts.
1: Well, we'll get to more LeBron. And I just realized it's a very special day that people like to talk about. I roll my eyes at it. I'll explain next. More Covino and Rich. In for the great Dan Patrick. 4th of July week. Let's go.
0: Yeah.
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2: 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No! 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
4: Hey, that's us.
5: Hey, let's go.
4: Steve, el hombre más guapo, Covino. Guapos locos forever, carnalito. And that's Richie Dicky Doodle Davis, because he's the guy that makes something called Dicky Doodle Dandies Fourth of July celebration. And by the way, guys, as Iowa Sam plays the Glockenspiel, it's the first of the month.
6: Wake up.
4: So wake up. Cash your checks.
6: Get up.
4: The legend of the rent is due. Pay your child support. And let's have a great month. It's a holiday week. And we're here to celebrate day one of the hat trick.
5: You say the Dicky Doodle Dandies. Do you know what those are, Danny G?
4: I've been making these for years.
5: Why do you think they call Rich the Dandy Boy?
4: No one's ever said that.
5: Yeah, everybody does. No
4: behind your back.
5: Hey, keep it down. Keep it down. I know you're going to want to be outside my window making noise like Team Mexico.
4: That's right.
5: By the way, that's why Ecuador lost if you missed first hour. All that noise.
4: That's home field advantage, man.
5: Sorry, Kino.
4: You say noise. I say el sonido.
5: Stop the party. Dicky Doodle Dandies, Danny G. Get this. I do this every 4th of July.
4: You're going to share your secret?
5: You can make kid versions or adult versions. You hollow out strawberries and you put blue Jello shots.
6: Oh, I saw this on Triple D.
5: You put blue Jello shots inside the strawberries and then you top them off with like Cool Whip. So it's like a Jello shot inside a strawberry with whipped cream.
6: That's right. White and blue. Guy Fieri Yummy. Pretended like he ate one.
5: Guy Fieri, I invented these.
4: Rich taught Guy Fieri
5: taught
4: about
5: him.
4: These. Shout out to Guy Fieri. That's He's actually a friend of the show. He's our guy. Covino and Rich in for Dan Patrick.
6: Santa Rosa in the house.
4: Hope you had a Norway, France, Mexico sort of night. And, of course, today, USA. USA. USA. We'll get you pumped for that. We also got Mike who runs this take. We do that on our show Monday through Friday, 2 to 4 on the West. Covino and Rich. He has a take. We discuss it. It's soccer related.
5: Yeah, bud.
4: Plus, midweek major, the biggest stories in sports and pop culture. We decide, are they midweek or major stories? Now, we're talking LeBron. We'll talk soccer again. If you missed anything, catch it on the podcast. We're streaming live, youtube.com/@CovinoandRichFSR. LeBron, the question is simple, and we'll elaborate, but are Lakers fans ungrateful? Because as it starts to sink in that he's moving on,
5: I mean,
4: he's taking his talent somewhere
5: else. Ungrateful is a harsh word. Like, imagine if you told your kids or wife, like, you're ungrateful. It's a heavy duty.
4: No,
5: word.
4: But all right. Ungrateful. Outside looking in, Rich and I are transplants.
5: Oh, your hair is.
6: Rich, how about under?
5: You and John Cena.
4: That's
6: Rich,
4: why I'm wearing a hat.
6: Underappreciated.
5: Yeah, I was going to say, you don't appreciate me.
4: I don't know. The vibe I'm getting outside looking in, we've been here in L.A. for a long time. We've watched a lot of Lakers. We've covered a lot of Lakers. I feel that the sentiment is, and I can understand that he never really felt like a Laker. He just felt like LeBron in a Lakers uniform.
6: Like an outsider.
4: He did, right? A little bit. And that's not to take away from the championship. I'm the first guy to be like, yo, he won, and the bubble was just as difficult, if not more difficult, than any other championship. So he won. Stop trying to, you know, minimize and diminish what he accomplished. And it wasn't just the championship. He turned the organization around. He made the playoff. What was his career stats, Danny G, with the Lakers?
6: Let me get that pulled up here.
5: You think he has it in front of him?
4: He's the
6: I do now.
4: I know.
7: Yeah, there were 340 and 220.
5: No.
6: Overall playoff series record with the Lakers: 7 series wins, 5 series losses. You talked about the 2020 COVID championship, with which some people diminish. We'll talk about that in a minute. 4 playoff appearances, 2 missed playoffs, 3 first round exits, which Rob Parker was pointing to on the network yesterday.
5: Yeah.
6: 1 Western Conference Finals appearance in 23, and 1 Western Conference semifinals appearance, which was this past season.
5: Wait, hold on. You're leaving off, and 1 NBA Cup.
4: Oh, yeah.
6: Yeah,
4: that's right.
6: Hey, you did you watch the Knicks and the in the Spurs in the in that last cup?
5: No,
6: I bet you'd even watch a minute of it.
5: No, not at all. But there's a sentiment or feeling that his run with the Lakers was kind of mild, and I think that's only because expectations with LeBron James are so high. They're not realistic. You know, you wouldn't say that, as we pointed out yesterday, Mike, who runs his take, he was like, you wouldn't say that about Giannis or Jokic or anybody else, because you just wouldn't.
0: If you win one title with a team.
5: Because it's LeBron, everyone's like, yeah, whatever, he didn't really do anything.
0: If you win a title with a team, usually you are a legend in that town forever. As a Mets fan, you always make fun of me how you go to Citi Field and then formerly Shea Stadium. We're still living off of the hype of Gary Carter's afro and Daryl Strawberry and Keith Hernandez's mustache, and it's 40 years later. You're right. If you're in Milwaukee, Giannis, until they win another, everyone's going to always be like, man, remember when Giannis won one in the 2010s?
6: You know why this is different, Rich?
0: Because of
6: you talked about the Knicks parade for days. We even talked about it a couple days ago because there was more fallout from that senior executive that got fired from JP Morgan, remember?
0: The garbage can girl?
6: That parade went on forever. Los Angeles never got a parade after the Lakers won. It was almost like the A's celebration after the big earthquake in the Bay Area when they beat the Giants. It was subdued. So I think that's a big part of this. And a lot of people poo-poo the title and call it Mickey Mouse and all that. So
5: I think you're a subdued
6: a
5: if you
6: reason.
5: Downplay that championship. Here's why. I'd love to have someone explain this to me. We all watched it. We had nothing else to watch except for Tiger King. We all watched the championship. It was highly competitive from my standpoint, especially when you think about how difficult life was for you.
0: Kavina
5: life, he loved sucked.
0: He loved Joe Exotic.
5: Hold on. Life sucked. Joe Exotic is your hero.
0: Kavita actually had a mullet for a minute.
5: Life sucked for everybody.
6: I could get Carol Baskin on the show
5: worst.
6: For you.
5: Worst. Get Carol Bass on the show.
0: Baskin, not Karen Bass.
5: Baskin.
0: Well, I don't want to either.
1: Mayor?
5: that's Karen Bass. Now, if it was bad for
0: the
5: us,
0: mayor?
5: Think of how bad it was to be in the bubble. It wasn't easy. It was more difficult to play during that time.
6: There were in-team fights.
5: Yeah.
6: There were players arguing
5: it
6: with each other.
5: It was the worst. It was so awkward. I thought it was more difficult to pull that off than a regular championship. I give them all the credit in the world. I don't take it away. However, LeBron's just that guy, and you could say it's because of his me-Bron attitude that it makes it easy for people to dump on. Right?
0: I think the only cool part about the bubble was the emergence of Jimmy Butler's coffee brand. But besides that, it was tough. But yesterday, someone hit up Kavino and Rich. That's us. On our afternoon show.
5: That's us, guys.
0: That's us, guys. And actually made a good point about whether or not Lakers fans are a little ungrateful. Take
6: yeah,
0: a listen.
6: It was a call from Long Beach.
0: There's so much drama in the LBC. What's up, Mark?
8: I think Laker fans are so damn ungrateful. Just remember, before he arrived, the 6 years previous to that was the worst era of Lakers basketball. They were winning 25 games a year. They were a complete utter embarrassment and joke. And everybody talking about that youth movement with Ingram and Randall and Lonzo Ball. They were going nowhere.
0: Yeah.
8: When he arrived is when the turnaround began. So I don't know why they continually compare Kobe and LeBron. He never made it about them. If anything, LeBron only compares himself to MJ, which, let's be honest, as much as I love Kobe, he's my favorite player of all time. LeBron's a better player than him, and to me, he's still second to MJ. But regardless of all that, if he doesn't come here, they don't win the title, and he doesn't bring him back to relevancy. So I want to thank him for his service. And if I'm him, the move I make is forget going back home one more time. Going back to Cleveland a third time would be a mistake. Go back to Miami. Mend the wrongs with Pat Riley. They got Giannis, so you don't have to be go-to guy. You got an elite defender in Bam. They know they're going to win, and you got a great coach in Spoelstra. So
5: and he did promise. He promised more championships in Miami.
0: Oh, and that could be the anchor. Yeah. I promise you more.
5: He does owe you.
9: Not four, not five.
5: I mean,
6: here comes three and four.
0: I mean, listen. LeBron James.
5: By the way, that was courtesy of us yesterday.
0: Yeah, courtesy of this guy and me.
5: On our show,
0: there was
5: 2-4 on the West.
0: We forget, and it's easy to forget, that the end of the Kobe era wasn't great.
6: Ever.
0: And there was a window of time where the Lakers really did stink. And there was that youth movement of like, this is the next generation.
6: Well, you got to bring up old stuff.
0: And it never worked out.
5: You know what it feels like? You know how we often talk about separating the art from the person? Like Michael Jackson.
1: Man,
10: you almost have to do the same for LeBron. People just have such a deep-rooted dislike for the guy for whatever reason. You can't take away what he did for the Lakers.
6: I think you know the reasons.
10: No, but that's the truth. So it's like, yeah, but he did bring a championship. He did change the course of the team. He brought so many stars to play alongside him.
6: Oh, I'm not discounting that.
10: But
6: I mean,
10: a lot
6: I'm
10: of
6: a life
10: that are.
6: I'm a lifelong Lakers fan, and I understand both sides of it. I rooted for him on the court. Off the court, obviously, people dislike him. There's a lot of ego involved. He casts a large shadow over an organization. Even
10: separate the man from the player. And I'm not saying
6: even an organization like the Lakers couldn't shake his shadow necessarily. So that's why there was a large portion of Laker fans who were like, man, I don't like this player, but I guess I have to root for him because he's on my team right now. And they have been the ones celebrating since the announcement.
10: Yeah, I Len from Idaho hit me up. He goes, dude, I'm so glad LeBum is gone. Happy. He says, I might even start watching my beloved Lakers again. And he also says, buy XRP. I don't know if that's a sign.
0: And then he's giving you, crypto tips.
10: Yeah, but I'm like, oh, maybe I should now. I don't know. But I feel like he's not the only, there's so many people that are like, good riddance. And I feel like that's an ungrateful sentiment when you did get a championship.
0: You know,
10: we just expected more because he's LeBron.
0: Because Kobe meant so much to this city. And because Kobe was such a legend and beloved, we forget that after all those NBA titles,
10: they were stinking like Abe Lincoln.
0: From 2013 to when LeBron came here, 2018, 2019, there was a window of time where, I'm looking it up right now, Danny, 27 wins, 21 wins, 17 wins, 26 wins. It was like bottom of the barrel bad. And LeBron comes in and sort of brings the team back to like, all right, they're an automatic playoff contender. They're an automatic title, you know, contender. It only happened one time.
6: Well, it wasn't that easy when he first got here, Rich. He had a little bit of a nagging injury when he first arrived.
0: The year one wasn't great.
6: That affected him, yeah. It was a slow burn, it was.
10: But Jeannie Buss put out a thank you, and I'm sure you saw it by now, but LeBron James did tweet out, no, thank you. Truly an honor to wear the purple and gold while trying to continue the greatness and legacies that came before me. Hope I made a few proud during my stint. Like, he tried to make his mark as a Laker, but he always felt too LeBron. That is the feeling I think a lot of fans have.
0: I think it's I'm not saying Laker fans are ungrateful. Don't get me wrong. But I think what you're looking at is by comparison. Let me explain. If someone were to ever lead the Cleveland Browns to a Super Bowl, they would just need to win one, and they'd be the greatest person ever. Now, if
10: Lakers,
0: Drake,
10: you got to win more than one.
0: If Drake May wins a Super Bowl for the Patriots, you know what it's going to be like? Yo, man, that's pretty cool. Tom Brady won 6.
10: you need four more.
0: But you're holding LeBron to the standard of Magic Johnson, Kobe Bryant, James Worthy, Shaquille O'Neal, everyone before him. So you're talking about the most storied franchise in the NBA, maybe other than the Celtics. So LeBron winning one just wasn't enough for the standards. It's like,
10: and
0: it's
10: he's
0: like,
10: compared to Jordan. Laker all the time, fans, so you're like, all right.
0: Laker fans stay at the Four Seasons. Like, you can, like,
10: but I'm saying that is, you know, that is unfair, or you could say that's totally fair considering he is LeBron and he has a standard or an expectation. But it seems like, based on the feedback and the feeling, we're out here in Los Angeles, that there's some ungrateful fans for what he did. But there's a sentiment. We even pointed this out on our show yesterday, Rich. Like, his time in L.A. was sort of mild, as you put it.
0: It was mild based on, again, you guys are all ignoring my greatest point of all points. By comparison, if you dated kinky, crazy girls in the bedroom, and no, then compared to a girl that's like sort of conservative.
10: Were you hanging Love Island?
0: Have you seen that show? Jeez, people do anything.
6: Yeah,
0: nowadays.
6: Rich, genuinely.
0: But what?
10: Literally.
0: If you're in Toronto, Kawhi Leonard bringing you a title was glorious. That's it. You won one, right?
10: Yeah, he's trying to do it again. Like, by the way, you know, LA lost some big stars yesterday. Seriously,
6: but
10: big star power.
6: Both teams also needed a youth movement.
10: Yeah. No doubt. Just, that's big time change.
0: I'm just saying, it's like it's all comparison games. It really is. LeBron James, when you play, it's go like you always.
10: So my
0: you're a Yankees fan, dude. Like if A-Rod won one World Series with you guys.
10: I think it's foolish to think, and we've seen it, like those days of the Chicago Bulls, even the Golden State Warriors, they're done. There's a parity that hasn't existed, and that's great for baseball. That's great for basketball. Like, to expect more is also unrealistic.
0: I know,
10: the guy got one. If the Yankees got one right now, I'm pumped.
0: Yeah,
10: it's been since 2009.
0: I'm just saying
10: our expectations are, no, you got a repeat. I'm not saying that's a bad take. I'm saying, like, stop being unrealistic. I think you're absolutely right, Rich, but it's not realistic in today's game.
0: Like, A-Rod won a World Series with the Yankees, and he was an MVP around that same time. But everyone's like, yeah, you know what? But Jeter won five. It's all comparison games in relationships, at work, in life. We hate that. Comparison is the thief of joy.
10: I think in retrospect.
0: Have you ever heard that? Have you ever heard that saying?
10: Yeah,
0: comparison is the thief of joy.
10: Who'd you get that from?
0: Probably Gary Vaynerchuk or something, probably. but when you look on social
10: comparison
0: media.
10: Comparison is the thief of joy.
0: Don't look at other people. I'm Gary Vaynerchuk.
10: I'm Gary Vaynerchuk.
0: But think about it. You go on social media. Covino's guilty of this. He'd be like, dude, why is everyone swimming in a cenote in Tulum? And here I am sitting on my ass at home.
10: Yeah, why is everybody having so much more fun?
0: When you go on social media.
10: I'm filling in for Dan Patrick. Everyone else living like kings.
6: I hate how all my neighbors have electric cars and I'm paying $7 a gallon for gas.
0: Yeah, but if you compare yourself to everyone else, go on social media, you'll feel like ass. And that's what we do in sports. You compare yourself to the organization you play for. Like I said, Drake May, if he were to win a Super Bowl, it would be like, yeah, it's really cool, man. Hey, the Tom Brady won six. Now, but if you won for the Cleveland Browns or Jets, they'd make a statue for you.
10: I think it's that, and I think it's unfair.
0: Yeah.
10: But I also think it's definitely how LeBron rubs people the wrong way. They don't like the guy.
6: I think that's almost all of it, Covino, because this is a LeBron thing.
10: So I'm saying
6: we have talked.
10: You could still do moonwalk dance moves and listen to Michael Jackson.
6: Yeah,
10: you can still appreciate what LeBron did for the Lakers and not necessarily, ride with the guy.
6: On RPM Drive Show, we've had more than one conversation about how people are not going to appreciate, just fans, sports fans in general, are not going to appreciate what LeBron did for the NBA as a league, as an association, until he's long gone.
10: And by the way, I'm not comparing LeBron to Michael Jackson. I'm saying you need to, if you don't like him for whatever reason, like you just don't like him, you got to separate
6: like
10: that.
6: Like the fake reading of the book.
10: Yeah.
6: There's a list of things that rub people the wrong way.
0: Most people compare LeBron to Michael Jordan. Covino compares him to Michael Jackson.
10: Well, because I'm saying you got to separate the man from the artist. If you don't like him as a man, which that's your own thing, and you're entitled to feel however you want. You got to separate his stats from those feelings.
6: You do. And this was also the media's fault, because whenever there was a big topic in our country, politics, whatever it was, they would always run to LeBron and say, what do you think about that? And instead of him saying, you know what? I got to study up on that before I comment. He would comment, and then everybody would tear him apart because he was uneducated on the topic.
10: Oh, but Danny G, on the flip side, what's more aggravating? When people don't say anything at all, right? Like, we hate those BS answers. We want to know what people think. Sometimes when you hear the standard BS answers, it aggravates you. So now that he's outspoken, we don't like that either.
0: Yeah.
10: So you got to make up your mind.
0: I think people.
10: How do you feel about LeBron? How do you feel about his next move? I think we're getting that circus sideshow. I think it's going to sell a lot of tickets. I think it's going to be amazing. It's like a super group. Like, as I said yesterday, it's like Audioslave on the basketball court. You're going to have a super group of golden guys out there selling tickets. It's going to be huge for the NBA, and it's going to be a lot of fun to see. Will they compete? Yeah, they'll compete. Will they win it all? No, the West is too strong, and it's a young man's league, period.
0: So it's so wild to me, the expectation that is held for LeBron James, that winning a title for a team wasn't enough.
10: Wasn't enough.
0: Let me ask you this. If, let's just say, in a different alternate universe, Danny G.,
10: The fact that we have to ask this question shows everything. He was unappreciated.
0: If LeBron never came to the Lakers, let's say it's an alternate NBA universe where, flip it, he went to the Clippers and Kawhi went to the Lakers. If Kawhi wins one as a Laker, don't you look at it a little different? Like, oh, he won one for the Spurs.
6: I feel like if it was the COVID title, people would still be, making the same jokes, it's the same low-hanging fruit, and I feel like that's going to hang over the Lakers for a long time until they win a regular season, and then NBA finals, a full season, because Covino, Rob Parker, you heard him yesterday as we were leaving the network. His whole take was, that's Mickey Mouse. It doesn't count. And we've how many years have we heard that?
10: I can never wrap my head around that specific downplay.
0: Because everyone was trying.
10: Everyone was trying.
6: And it was one of the hardest years of all of us.
10: Everybody. Yeah. You think it was any easier for the NBA players to be away from their families in a bubble? And how much tension was in the air amongst the teammates and other teams.
6: And the one thing I pointed out on our afternoon show yesterday, the Lakers were 52-19 before COVID. So it's not like they were scrubs that just got lucky in this bubble.
10: Now we're not saying all Lakers fans are ungrateful, but there's definitely a feeling of he was unappreciated, but there's also a feeling that maybe his run here was a little mild, but I think it's because of the man, not because of his numbers. And I'm not saying he's a bad guy at all. I'm just saying I think that's the vibe I'm getting. And there is a vibe that he never did feel like a Laker, just LeBron in a Lakers jersey.
0: And
10: L.A. didn't embrace him the way they embraced Kobe or anybody else as a result. But when all's said and done, 40 years from now, we'll look back and people will remember, yeah, he did his thing. You know, he broke the scoring record. He won the in-season tournament. He won in 2020.
0: Isn't it sort of wild how he just rubs people the wrong way?
10: But
0: when it comes to like off the court stuff, like doesn't do any crimes or doesn't
10: he's great.
0: Never had for the spotlight that's on him. The guy's really done nothing but like rub you the wrong way. Yet there's guys.
10: He's no Johnny Gill, for sure.
0: But there's guys and women outside of their entertainment or sports world that do terrible things. We're like, we still love him.
10: Yeah,
0: LeBron. You don't like the way he reads a book. you don't like that he's a little, at times self-indulgent. I guess.
10: And we'll make it pretty clear. Rich and I have always been like and Danny G supporters of LeBron, but we still understand why some people don't enjoy him. But his whole career spanned the run of our show, man.
6: Purely on the court, there were some things he did last season at that age where all of us came in the next day on the network and we're like, holy guacamole, you saw that?
10: Yeah.
0: Like, that guy's doing windmill dunks and he's in his 40s.
6: What in the world?
0: Like how most 40-year-old guys pull a hamstring playing the men's softball.
6: Yo, Covino hurt his neck sneezing a couple weeks ago.
10: That's true.
0: That's a true story.
10: That's true. So Fox Sports Radio, Dan Patrick, how do you feel about LeBron's next move? But right now, how do you feel about his time in L.A.?
0: It wasn't sneezing, Danny. Covino did hurt his neck. Remember what it was from?
6: He
0: hurt his shoulder trying to swat a fly.
10: I tried to snag
6: him. Mr. Miyagi.
10: Like Miyagi style. Yeah. Pop my rotator cuff. I'm on the IL for 6 months now.
0: Yeah, career over.
10: Oh,
0: so
10: that's a true story, by the way, and I'm not proud of it.
0: Your thoughts on LeBron and Big Mike comes in here next, as we call them, Cold Stone.
6: Who?
10: Cold Stone Steve Austin.
0: He comes in here. He's got his segment of the week. We call it Mike Runs This Take, where he has a preposterous thought. He's the guy around the office that's always chirping, so we're like, Mike, once a week, come on the show.
10: I know it's soccer-related, Rich. World Cup-related. So.
0: Right, well, hey, we bring in Mike next. We'll do that and a bunch more. Having fun. In for great Dan Patrick on a Wednesday here at Fox Sports Radio. Let's go.
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0: Covino and Rich, Monday through Friday, normally 2 to 4 on the West, 5 to 7 on the East. Everything at Covino and Rich if you want to see our stupid faces. 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People are chatting it up. What up, NW? Happy birthday, by the way. Arte, Superbird, Lisa, Bree, Tommy Guns. A lot of people chiming in live at Covino and Rich FSR, at Covino and Rich FSR on YouTube. In for Dan Patrick, day one of the Dan Patrick hat trick.
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0: Everybody's saying it.

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0: Honestly, it's like it's comparison, like you said. 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
1: Yeah.
0: Your shirt's just okay compared to Sam's.
1: I know. Honestly, Sam, you outdid us all. 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
1: He's got, this is probably like an, I probably bought this on Instagram or TikTok for
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0: At CVS.
2: Just caught my eye and reeled me in.
1: I'll be honest, you win the day. I think that's fantastic.
0: I feel like you bought some Dr. Scholl's and got that for free or something. I don't know. That's so funny.
2: It came wadded up in like a little capsule.
1: No, the CVS coupon printed out a mile long, and one of the coupons said free shirt.
0: It's so funny.
2: I'd like to redeem my free shirt.
0: All right. Now, on our show every Wednesday, we do a few things. We always have fun, okay? Super fun time.
1: That's true.
0: With Covino and Rich. We do something called Midweek Major. We got that coming up. Biggest stories in sports called Midweek Major. And Mike... Who runs this take? Let's get into it.
3: He's the microphone assassin.
4: It's time for Mike, who runs this take.
5: Who? Big Mike may get to be in charge of this segment, but he still doesn't run this place. He really doesn't even run this segment when you think about it, because this mic can be turned off by Sam at any moment.
4: That may be true, but Big Mike does get to pick the topic, and then CNR offer their strong opinions on it. Consider it a warm-up to Midweek Major. Mike, who runs this take?
5: Who?
0: Mike, he runs this place, but on Wednesdays he runs this take.
5: Never heard of him.
0: If you're watching the show on YouTube, don't be confused. It's not Bruce Willis. It's not Stone Cold. It's the Cold Stone, Steve Austin, of Fox Sports Radio.
6: That's so sweet of you, Cody.
0: It's not Rick
6: Thank
0: from
6: you.
0: Porn
6: Very
0: Stars.
6: Sweet.
0: But you know what, Mike? I got to compliment you. You're a handsome dude, and I love your your national pride today, bro. You're a true USA
1: fan.
0: Hold
1: on. Can we, before we get into Mike's take.
6: What?
1: Video producer spot, can you do a side-by-side of Mike and Sam? Because Mike has the actual logo, and when you compare it to Sam's bootleg, it's funny because they're trying, you're realizing on Sam's shirt what they're trying to do.
0: Yo, Sam, how do you do it, bro?
1: How do you
0: do that on purpose?
1: He's so unintentionally, unintentionally awesome.
2: It's like someone took Mike's shirt and they closed their eyes and they tried to draw my shirt.
1: Like the colors.
2: They drew my shirt when they were closing their eyes and looking at Mike's shirt.
1: Like the color scheme, so the color scheme's the same, but the colors are swapped.
6: Man.
1: So anyway, Mike, you got your hot take of the week or what?
0: What's up, Mike?
6: I did want to weigh in on this whole LeBron Laker tenure and how that turned out. I'm a lifelong Laker fan.
1: Are fans totally taking it for granted or what?
6: Yeah, I think they are, and I think the fans that I mean, good. Look, I'm happy he's leaving because I think it's what's best for the team.
0: When he came in, its course, right?
6: And when he showed up in LA, I was like, all right, I guess let's see. I've never been a fan of the guy LeBron. And when he was here as a human being, maybe I wasn't the biggest fan, but he did his job on the court, man.
1: Yeah.
6: I don't think anybody can sit here and say LeBron did not bring it on the basketball court for the Lakers every night, giving him his all, brought a championship. Like,
1: true.
6: And while I'm a Lakers fan and I will defend the bubble championship, the Lakers did have one slight advantage in the bubble, and that is the fact that they were the old team. Right, they were the guys that, and it was a shortened season. They didn't have to travel. They got to stay in the same place.
0: Yeah, but those like, things apply to all the teams.
6: Sure,
0: right?
6: I understand, but as an older team, it helped the Lakers a little more than some of the younger teams who didn't need as much rest. But that's negligible, and that's not why they won the championship. They won the championship because they were the best team.
0: You know, it doesn't make sense, and I'm giving you credit, Mike. You made me think about this. He gave his all, right? He stayed in incredible shape. So how could we, in one side of our mouth, say it's incredible what he does for his age, and then criticize the guy for not doing it? You know, doing more.
6: That's what I'm saying.
0: Do you know anyone else that could do what he did for the Lakers? I think there's a lot of people that are ungrateful for what he did, and Mike's a fan, so I take your take on it.
6: All right. Well, let's get into the take I'm actually talking about today, because we're all about the World Cup these days.
0: Yeah,
6: right.
0: We got the fever.
6: I heard Rich talking earlier about how he's decided he really just loves a shootout.
1: It's true.

0: When it was 2-0 Mexico, I'm like, what else is on TV? I realize I just love a close game.
1: I get it. But the question has always remained, why can't the United States men's soccer team be more competitive on the world stage than they are? We are in just about every other sport. Our women's soccer team is usually number one in the world. Like, we have the capability to do it. The question is, why can't we? Why don't we?
0: Okay.
1: And I know you guys were talking a little bit earlier, and Rich was saying he didn't know anybody growing up playing soccer.
0: It's true.
1: And I really think, and that's my take today, is that's really what it boils down to, is in most other countries in South America and Europe, growing up, every single child plays soccer. Mm. Every one of them. We don't even do that with football or baseball out here. Maybe most kids play baseball, but not every single one of them. Those other countries, every single one of them is playing soccer. Like if Barry Sanders grew up playing soccer every single day of his life, you don't think that he would have a chance to rival Messi or Pele as one of the greatest that ever did it?
2: That's a hot take.
0: I have thoughts on that, but is it fair to say in the United States, more kids use their feet to play kickball than soccer?
1: No, that's not fair. Not anymore.
0: No, meaning like, all right, if you take every kid.
2: Did you want it straight or bouncy when you were playing kickball?
0: A little in between.
2: A little bouncy.
0: So I don't want it too bouncy.
2: How do you want it, a little bouncy?
0: Danny, too bouncy?
2: Nah, you know what? I like my, I don't even want to say it.
1: Okay, easy.
0: You like, no, you, I knew you. No. He was going to say he likes his kickballs like he likes his boobs.
1: I'm sure
0: he was
1: going to
0: say that.
2: No, I was going to say I like my TikTok videos like how I like my kickball.
0: Oh, bouncy.
2: A little bouncy.
0: So my thought is not every kid played soccer in the United States, but every kid played a hell of a lot of kickball. So I think more kids use their feet playing kickball in their life than soccer. But here's the deal. I'll tell you why Team USA women's always does well. Probably because around the world, in a lot of cultures, women are not only discouraged from playing sports, probably aren't allowed. And I think women's sports here in the U.S., compared to around the world, always going to dominate.
1: Very valid point.
0: Someone made a point to me recently, because I used to say that same thing, Mike, where it's like, what if all the best wide receivers in football, or what if all the elite athletes, you know, all the NBA point guards, like, decided to play soccer instead? But then when you realize Messi, who's the best, is like 5'8", 5'9", is size and strength really...
2: Well, that's why Barry Sanders is a good example.
0: Yeah,
2: if he would have said T.O. or if he would have said LeBron, it's like, yeah, that's not the makeup of a soccer player.
1: You're talking about an extreme example. I mean, look at Wayne Gretzky. Wayne Gretzky was not your prototypical NHL player, and he's the greatest of all time. So that's a one-off when you're talking about a guy like Messi. I'm talking about Mbappe, and you look at Erling Haaland, and you look at Harry Kane. These are big, strong, fast guys that have serious athletic ability. And in the United States, all of our athletes with that kind of athletic ability are being channeled toward the sports where they traditionally are going to make money, which is football and basketball and baseball.
2: Yeah, we're oversaturated with other options.
1: Right.
2: I mean, options that seem more appealing for American culture.
1: I mean, you've seen all of the parents out there in youth sports that are all convinced their children are going to become professional athletes. You don't get that in soccer. You get AYSO moms. You get soccer moms.
2: Yeah. So, in other words, the same way we lost Kyler Murray to football, he could have been a baseball player.
1: Right.
2: We're losing tons of superstars that could have played soccer to other American sports.
0: Yeah, I grew up on Long Island. My analogy would be we lost a lot of our best baseball players because at the time lacrosse was trendy. And I remember being like, why are you playing lacrosse?
2: I thought
0: lacrosse?
2: You lost them to fist pumping on the East Coast. Yeah, Tony was a great baseball player until he started pumping his fist at
0: so,
2: the club.
0: Your thoughts, Mike? Mike poses the question on his take of the week.
2: It's a two-part doozy, actually. The question's, you know, why do you think that we're not embracing soccer, we're not as good as we should be? And would Barry Sanders, right? Isn't that part
1: of
2: it?
1: Yeah. I mean, would our greatest athletes, would we rank on the national stage as some of the greatest soccer players that ever lived?
0: Well, to put in perspective, Mike, we're in the field of 32 now. And I looked it up, and we are predicted to go to the quarterfinals. So if Team USA does their best, they will make it to the final round of eight, and then they'll predict it to lose to Spain, right, if you look at the bracket the right way?
1: Okay.
0: So top eight ain't too shabby.
2: Oh,
0: but you're
2: no,
0: saying,
2: that's huge progress.
0: Top eight would be
1: good. Absolutely. Yeah. That would be huge progress.
0: But what you're saying is if we dominate in so many sports, the Olympics are always on the high medal count, NFL football, Major League Baseball, Japanese players come here. If we're elite in everything, what's the deal with soccer?
1: Exactly right.
0: Your thoughts at 877-99-FOX. Weigh in on Mike. Coldstone Steve Austin.
2: Coldstone Steve Austin.
0: We'll take your feedback next. In for Dan Patrick. It's Covino and Rich.
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6: Whoa, was that Ronaldinho? 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
2: Hey.
1: Rich got bang snaps, if you know what I mean. Bang snaps.
2: Oh, no, people don't know.
1: 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We're Covino and Rich, and we're happy to be here. 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Follow, rate, and review. 5 stars. And we appreciate it. That's Brown Car Davis, Rich Davis here. It's Covino and Rich, and the phones are hot. We do this every Wednesday with Mike, who runs this place.
4: Who?
1: Or as we're calling today, Coldstone Steve Austin, Rick from Pawn Stars, our very own Rick from Pawn Stars, the handsome Mike who runs this place.
2: I'm looking at our feedback.
1: People runs a take.
2: People are talking about the odds. Yeah. Of being a pro soccer player, and I'm trying to make sense of this. Is it easier or harder to be a pro soccer player?
3: Well, it depends. Pro soccer player as opposed to a pro what?
2: I mean, NFL player, Major League Baseball player.
3: It's easier to be a pro soccer player than a pro NFL player. Maybe not a pro baseball player because we're talking about minor leagues. But in soccer, there are so many leagues and so many semi-pro leagues.
2: Is the path to big money, is what I'm asking, is there a path to big money in soccer that would make it worth it for a young kid? That's another reason
3: there
2: why.
3: There is a path to big money. Absolutely.
1: That's
3: there
1: why
3: is.
1: American players are Kristen more Pulisic, excited to...
3: Weston McKennie, these guys are making huge cash overseas.
1: Yeah, but they see the glitz and glamour and paydays of an NFL star, baseball star, so they're choosing that as opposed to soccer. So Mike's take is... You know, why aren't we embracing soccer? Why aren't we as good as we should be? And he says that Barry Sanders would arguably be one of the best if he played soccer while he was in diapers like people around the world. So let's go to the phones. 877-99 on Fox. Danny G, who do we got?
4: Let's start in Las Vegas with Nico.
1: Nico in Vegas.
2: Nico,
1: what's up,
2: bud?
5: Hey, how's it going, guys?
2: What's up, man?
5: Yeah, so really, it also kind of comes down to the time on task. So a lot of in Europe and a lot of places in the world, kids are starting to play soccer at a younger age at academies. So they're playing like 6-7 hours a day, 5-7 days a week, and then have games. Whereas our kids are going to school for 8 hours a day and then practice for like 2 hours a day, if they even practice 5 days a week. So it's also the infrastructure is very different with soccer in worldwide. And even now you can see with Europe basketball, like teams like Barcelona have a basketball, have volleyball, have soccer, and that's how they run it. So they prioritize very different things. Education's not as big as a priority. And even our players, like you mentioned, like Flo Balogun or Anthony Robinson, you listen to them talk, they have accents because they've been in Europe since they were little kids. So yeah.
1: Football is life for other places.
2: Football
3: right?
2: is life.
1: And
3: season three.
1: You know, you got me thinking, Mike, who runs this take, you said Barry Sanders, but when you think about other guys of that stature, like a Ricky Henderson. Imagine if a guy like him was playing soccer and stuck with it.
2: From the time
1: he was a kid. Like, we'd have a different culture in the world of sports.
2: I mean, listen, I don't know how it is globally, and maybe here in the U.S. we're catching up with the ridiculousness of, like, kids in travel ball at 5-6 years old. If they're in diapers already kicking a ball in Europe, maybe we'll catch up because it's pretty absurd here with travel ball now. One more for now, and then we'll go to all the rest next. Who do we got, Danny?
4: Adam in Indiana played on our national team.
2: Yo, what's up, Adam?
1: Yo.
2: Congrats, man.
1: Hey, buddy.
6: Hey, guys. Thanks for having me.
1: Hey, thanks for calling.
6: I was actually a goalkeeper coach for the Haiti women's national team is what I was.
2: No, nice.
6: So one of the things is we love our American football, right? And I've always said this, very similar to what you said with Barry Sanders, you know, the athleticism, the size, the IQ in the sport. Imagine that, you know, growing up playing soccer when no country has a football like we do. They have the soccer. We have American football, and that is so many kids play that. But can you imagine, like you said, Barry Sanders, a Jeremiah Love, or, you know, even a Peyton Manning with his size and IQ as a center back, you know, American football, and that's starting to change a little bit with youth systems, but so in the past 20 years, so many more kids have grown up playing football rather than soccer, and that's why you see our women so good. We don't have a massive sport. Like, obviously, basketball, yes, for women, but American football is so big here in America
2: yeah.
6: that most kids are playing that. And to a gentleman's point, I was talking youth systems earlier. And even here in Indiana, we have it. I mean, some of the top quality youth systems are 10,000 plus a year. In Europe and South America, there's more opportunity to get seen and play with a youth academy because the cost is either free or much lower because you're scouted and brought into that academy rather than, hey, mom, dad, you got to pay $10,000 to play on this team. So,
1: yeah, you just need a ball.
3: And if you're good enough, they'll pay you as a teenager to come and just train.
1: That's amazing. Hey, thanks so much for the call and the insight. Like Rich said, we're going to get to everybody's phone call. So hang tight. Keep your chonies on. We'll get to you. And if you have more to say about it, 877-99 on Fox, because we got World Cup fever. And this team is good. So it's got us extra excited, and it makes you wonder, you know, why aren't we embracing it more and why aren't we better?
2: Want to do one more, Danny, or what?
4: Sure. Trip in Vegas said he can go quick.
2: Yo, what's up, Trip?
1: Make it snappy, buddy.
0: Hey, gentlemen. I was going to say same thing that Nico said in Vegas. It's just infrastructure. First of all, who's this Mike guy? And then it's just infrastructure. we don't have that here in the United States. It's the same, but even gymnasts or what, it's developed at such an early age. And then I got an athlete for you. At his size and speed, imagine if Tyreek Hill.
3: Yeah, right?
0: At an early age.
2: Yeah.
1: And it's not that these guys didn't play. I don't know. He may have.
2: Remember Ocho Cinco?
1: I got sucked into American football culture. Like, we always start off with soccer and end up somewhere else.
2: Wasn't it Ocho Cinco that was a pretty good soccer player?
1: Yeah, sure. Listen,
2: we're talking about elite athletes. Hey, your feedback. We'll wrap this up next. We'll get some more NBA offseason moves. Maybe talk a little NFL. Getting closer and closer. So, all coming up in for the great Dan Patrick, Covino and Rich, right here on Fox Sports Radio.
1: USA!
7: USA!
1: USA!
7: USA!
1: USA!
7: USA.
1: All day, let's go!
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4: 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It's the hat trick. Day one of the Dan Patrick hat trick. Always an honor, always a pleasure to be in for the great DP. Steve Covino from Union, New Jersey. Rich Davis from Franklin Square, Long Island. We're out here on the west side, the mean streets of L.A., which might as well be Mexico with all the green jerseys still celebrating. And, of course, Danny G, our super producer in Iowa, Sam.
5: Yeah.
4: And you can watch what you hear right now, youtube.com/@CovinoandRichFSR. And if you're new to our show, shout out to all the affiliates. We're on Monday through Friday, 2 to 4 in the west. And we have a bonus podcast called Overpromised. It's the best show ever. It's better than that nonsense you're watching. Better than Love Island. Overpromised.
6: No, it might be better than Love Island.
4: It's on youtube.com/@CovinoandRichFSR, but people are chatting in live, and we're wrapping up. Mike, who runs this take. Right, well, and you know what? I was reading his notes. He was saying if Barry Sanders played soccer, he'd be better than Messi. That's what he said in the notes.
6: In the notes?
4: Yeah, I read it.
6: You know, listen, if you're having a hard time waking up this morning, maybe we'll just send Mexico fans outside your outside your bedroom window. Hey, hey! That's the fun story of the morning for me, at least.
4: By the way, it's a true story. It's a true story. Mexico had a true home field advantage, and that's fine. That's what it's all about.
6: Funny. They had fans outside Ecuador's hotel 2 days ago, which you might explain why it was so easy for Mexico to win last night.
4: I mean, I was joking when I said Los Bukis were performing outside just to keep them awake, but they did have like full-on drum kits.
5: Oh, yeah. There were full mariachi bands set up.
4: They had full-on parties just to keep them awake, and Mexico got the big win. Of course, Norway and France, and then later today.
5: It's better than food poisoning, you know, room service.
4: Oh, yeah, definitely better. England, Congo, Belgium, Senegal, USA. All day against Bosnia. So we're all rocking our red, white, and blues. And Danny G has his Vet the Vote hat on right now. Vet the Vote. But again, we're Covino and Rich and happy to be here. Half hour from now, we got Midweek Major, the biggest stories in sports and pop culture. We decide, are they midweek or major stories?
6: Right. Let's wrap up this World Cup conversation. Would the great athletes of the United States, NFL, NBA, Major League Baseball superstars, had they chose soccer as a child, would we be the worldwide leaders of soccer?
4: I mean, that's ego talking for sure. And, you know, why wouldn't we be is another side of that question. But, you know, it's a culture thing for sure. Kids grow up playing it in other places. It's life to other countries. That's why it means so much more. Is USA outside the hotel rooms of Bosnia? No. I just don't think they want it as much, to be honest. But we're rooting for them. They have a great squad.
6: I wrapped it up this way the other day on our afternoon show. I said, if you ask most Americans, if you ask most Americans, what would you rather? Your local team win a championship? Like, if you ask someone in L.A., what do you rather?
4: Well, we did a poll.
6: Yeah, what do you rather? The Dodgers or the Rams win a championship or Team USA? Most would say their local team. If you ask me,
4: 70% of our listeners on Fox Sports Radio, because we did a YouTube poll of it, about 70% was like, I'd rather my local team,
6: if you ask me,
4: win than USA.
6: What would I rather? Oh, Rich, do you want the Mets to win the World Series one day or Team USA? I'd say Mets all
4: just,
6: day.
4: I don't want to say national pride's not the same, but it's kind of not.
6: I mean, well, you can
4: when
6: love,
4: it comes to international
6: could,
4: sports.
6: You could love the USA, but I think you're more local.
5: It's because soccer is down our list of favorite sports.
6: Like, Danny, Raiders, I asked you, I said, Danny, would you rather the Raiders just make the postseason or Team USA win the World Cup?
5: I don't have to answer for that, but it's been a long time for the Raiders. Now, Dodgers, I'm spoiled with back-to-back titles, so I would rather see Team USA.
6: You'd rather see Team USA than a three-peat?
5: Yeah, well, if you're asking me, would I rather our whole country come together for a title in the World Cup? Yeah, because I've seen two Dodger parades back to back. But
6: man, I hope.
5: But my football team, that's a different story.
6: I hope to one day have a team that wins so much.
5: And my Lakers, Rich, Lakers, another story, because then people will knock off that stupid bubble talk.
6: That's true. Okay. We'll take two more. Who do we got, Danny?
5: Let's go to York, Pennsylvania. Kyle.
6: What up, PA?
0: Hey, how's it going, guys?
6: Hey, Kyle.
0: So my take is we went 40 years between 1950 and 1990 without even trying to put a World Cup team out there. During that same time period is when the NFL exploded, and same popularity with the NBA. We weren't even attempting on the soccer stage and the world, or sorry, the world stage in soccer, while the rest of the world had a 40-year advantage. We didn't even have the MLS until 1996. So the reason we didn't have any star athletes to look up to in soccer is because we weren't even trying for 40 years.
6: Yeah, it was like
1: that's great context.
6: It's like you almost don't even want to. If you're not trying, how are you going to win?
4: Yeah, we're playing behind. I get it. We're behind the ball here. Now, Jason hits us up, too. And, again, a lot of this is obvious, but still needs to be pointed out. He goes, the inner cities in the USA, they're more drawn to basketball, where often in other countries they're playing soccer. So, yeah, and we just have more options. We're oversaturated with other options. But as the world changes, yeah, I get it. American football is still king and all. But most young kids are playing soccer or flag football, and that's been going on for a long time now. So that culture is about to change. It's been changing, put it that way.
5: All right, let's wrap this up with Pierce in Albany, New York.
6: What's up, Pierce?
7: Gentlemen, I like the cut of your jib, have for a long time. But you let a caller right before break say that Peyton Manning could be a center midfielder with his IQ.
4: I mean, he was also a big-time superstar in soccer. Who was that again, Danny G, that called before?
5: He was, I don't think he was a superstar. He said he was a coach.
4: Former coach. Yeah. I mean, he had some insight. Yeah. I did notice that, but I thought to myself, I mean, he is a professional athlete. I don't know.
6: I don't know if he can be running. You know what? I do love the phrase that you said, a cut of our jib, though. That is.
4: I was thinking the same thing. But
6: the cut of your jib.
4: When you start thinking of athletes and sizing them up, like LeBron James, right? I mean, a specimen. Would he have been a great goalie? Because he couldn't have played. You know, I don't think he would be scoring goals. I think he's small and quick enough.
5: Yeah, but to the whole point of this conversation, I think it was Tripp in Vegas who brought up Cheetah. He said, what if Tyreek Hill played soccer?
6: Yeah. Exactly.
5: And I looked it up, and Tyreek Hill, you might know this, he's got a background in track and field. But he never played soccer. So, yeah, I mean, it just shows you that soccer was not a priority for a lot of us when we were little kids. Yeah.
4: But I did notice the Peyton Manning name drop for sure.
5: Or Rich, my mom, and I don't know if you had this experience, put me in soccer as like a preschooler and kindergartner for motor skills. And then after that, done. That was it. It was two summers and done.
4: I heard that Danny G played soccer. He really wanted to play football, and he cried about it. And he was like, boo hoo hoo.
5: First of all, it don't sound anything like that.
4: But like, mom, I want to play football.
5: But my 2.5-year-old, like, the only thing we could sign him up. You guys know how big Koa is.
6: Yeah.
5: So they're not supposed to be able to be in the soccer class until they're three.
6: Yeah.
5: And the coach there at the preschool said he's big enough, so it's cool. You can sign him up.
4: Danny G, does your little son cry the way you cried when you were little?
5: No, but he does have a 5 o'clock shadow already.
6: Danny's son is enormous.
5: He's a big boy. But that's the only thing we could sign him up for right now is soccer. But
6: yeah, it's the first thing. Listen, if you got kids that are involved in sports,
4: it's a great introductory sport. We just tend to lean elsewhere.
6: I'm certainly not saying people don't stick with it. In fact, soccer now and travel soccer probably bigger in the United States than it's been in decades. But my kids both played a year of soccer, and they was like, well, that was fun. And then they moved on to baseball, softball, gymnastics, other things.
4: I played soccer my whole childhood until junior high and got sucked into regular American football. That's just how it is. Big football town, Union, New Jersey, and that was it. That was the end of it. And that's the story for so many people here.
5: If we beat Bosnia and we continue on,
4: it changes things.
5: Yeah, I was going to say, do you guys think that starts a huge explosion?
4: Yeah.
5: Because we hear this all the time.
4: Yeah, because, look, it's here in our backyard. The timing situations are perfect, right? We're all swept in. These little kids are easily influenced. They're going to be watching, thinking like, hey, man, that's a possibility. This is great. This is fun.
6: I have a question for you guys. Do you think, with all the World Cup hype, if who do we want to pick? All right, if we put Iowa Sam in goal, do you think the three of us can make penalty kicks?
5: Oh, yeah.
6: Easily. Easily. Yes. Like, no doubt, 100%.
1: Easily. The ball will already be in the net. I'll just fall over.
4: I'm just saying, that's not a knock on Iowa Sam. I'm just, yeah, absolutely.
6: All right, what if you're in goal? Do you think us three could score on you? Me, Danny, and Iowa?
4: If you kick it and place it hard enough, absolutely, yeah.
6: But I'm saying if professionals
4: professionals
6: in a world stage are hitting the crossbar and they're miss kicking, and remember some guy pulled it left.
5: But like, still, their conversion rate is 70% on PKs at the end of a game.
6: That's a pro, though. I just wanted, Danny G, if you're in goal.
4: Yeah, try to get it past me, boo-hoo.
6: And he's in goal. You're certain. Like, all right, what would you like be so confident? I'm not saying we're going to do it, but what if I was like $1,000 right now? Like, you are that confident? Like, yeah, of course I get to kick it past Danny.
4: Yeah. Yeah. Definitely. Yeah. That's not a knock on Danny.
6: It's a big goal.
4: If you were,
6: I wouldn't say Danny's an established goalie.
5: We talked about it last hour even in the day before on our afternoon show that it's a guessing game. You're either going to guess to your left or your right.
4: Exactly.
5: And you get burned, and you see the goalies get burned.
4: Picture Danny with those big gloves on. Boo-hoo.
1: There's also reaction time, though, too. Like, that's going to be – those guys practice with – like, they're so ready to just jump one direction.
4: I almost feel like I could block you three guys.
5: No, Rich, because even if you freeze for a millisecond, we already got the ball passed.
6: But I think you'd miss kick.
4: And by the way, you would score no goals on any of us with your flip-flops on. Just know that. Rich is scoring goals wearing flip-flops.
5: Yeah, and your weenus toes. Yeah.
6: You know what? I think that there's no more pressure in the world in sports. Maybe a closer coming in like a bases-loaded jam situation, but... We said
5: that Clayton Kershaw situation, remember?
6: The Kershaw in the World Series when it was full count and a ball walks in a run. Like, those situations give you a stomachache, but watching these shootouts in the World Cup on this stage and knowing the national pressure these dudes feel. We talked about it yesterday. There are certain players that don't want that moment. It's just too much pressure, even for elite athletes. Like, yeah, I don't want to do it. So
4: I want to thank you for all your phone calls. We still have a few more coming in. 877-99 on Fox. You can hit us up at Covino and Rich anytime on social media. Covino and Rich at Covino and Rich. And thanks again to Mike Coldstone, Steve Austin, Mike, who runs this place, and his take on American soccer. We do that every Wednesday. Mike, who runs his take, and along with Midweek Major. We also give away lots of prizes. You know, I want the Dan Patrick fan base to also qualify for some of our prizes. If you follow our podcast, Covino and Rich, Apple Podcast, and you say something nice about us, even if it's like, yeah, they're no DP, but they're okay. Whatever you want to say, if it's kind of nice.
6: You do good enough.
4: Yeah, they're good. They're good enough.
6: Yeah good
4: enough. Right.
5: Even if it's a forced comment.
4: Leave a comment. Danny G will email a few people. If you get an email, you get our summer prize pack, which is the Fox Sports Radio grilling apron and koozies and all that fun stuff.
5: It is
4: footballs.
5: Pure bribery.
4: So, absolute bribery.
6: Aren't those most of your Yelp reviews with women you've dated?
4: Yes.
6: Yeah, good enough.
4: Okay.
6: Good enough.
4: All right. Definitely decent.
6: Listen, we just got done with Mike, who runs his take, and we are going to do Midweek Major with Sam, and we're going to hit on all the fun, stupid stories in the world of sports we may have missed. But there's a take, and this is a guy that I like. I always find him entertaining. But, you know, sometimes someone will say a take on sports talk radio or TV or a podcast, and you're like, are they just saying this? They can't really mean this. Our buddy Rob Parker does this once in a while. I don't know
4: if he does it intentionally or he really believes.
6: Like Rob will say something like, Mahomes isn't that good. And you're like, I'm sorry, what?
4: He's overrated.
6: Like, there's a broadcaster that I respect, Emmanuel Acho. And I thought I was seeing things, Dan.
5: It's not what you said about him off the air.
6: No, yeah. I do like Acho. I think he's good. Yeah, didn't he also host some stuff on The Bachelor at one point?
4: He did. He did a great job.
5: Oh, that's right. I remember that.
4: He really did. I was really impressed.
6: So he is a guy I respect. And listen, I don't respect everyone. When I don't like someone, I'm not shy to say it. So I actually do like Acho, but this comment is absurd.
5: He's just going for clicks, right?
6: And he must be going for clicks. Take a listen to what he said about Caitlin Clark.
8: The W at this junction in time would be better without Caitlin Clark because she is a bigger distraction than she is an additive. Caitlin Clark has gotten the WNBA over the necessary threshold they needed. Now people are watching. Now we realize, oh, there's talent in the W. Talent that's actually even greater than Caitlin Clark. And I'm not just talking about bigs like Asia. I'm talking about the Olivia Miles. I'm talking about the Paige Beckers. Hell, I'm talking about the Kelsey Mitchells. Caitlin got the necessary eyes there. But now that the eyes are there, we don't necessarily need her anymore.
4: Now, he can't honestly believe that, right? And I say that respectfully, because much like Rich, I have nothing against Acho, but that might be the weakest take of all time. We're talking about a woman who changed the entire league. As far as impact, we're not comparing her championships or her skill level.
5: Oh, Rich compared her to Michael Jordan.
4: But as far as impact, Rich isn't that far off. What she means to the league, ratings-wise, numbers-wise, jersey sales. Dude, she had more sales than any. She was only second to Steph Curry, included NBA superstars, okay? So when you talk about the revenue, the sellout crowds, the attention she brought WNBA, he cannot be serious.
9: The WNBA.
10: Not past brought and brings.
4: Yeah.
10: Past tense and present tense and future tense.
4: Honestly, shame on us, not here on the show, but us as people, to give those things any sort of attention. I'm not saying here for the sake of the show. I'm saying in life, because we have to understand that people are just saying the opposite just to get your attention. So like, hey, the sky's not blue, it's orange. Like, no, it's not. But they'll say that.
9: Oh, I better click that. What does he mean by that?
4: They'll say that to get clicks, because there's no way a smart and intelligent guy like him, a former professional athlete, could honestly think that. So shame on us for even like believing it for a second.
10: Well, if you just mention the name Caitlin Clark, it gets people all hot and bothered.
6: It's the clickiest of clicky clickbait of all time. To
10: you say that.
4: The world we live in. It's a great example of the nonsense that we're
5: How many times
4: watching.
5: Say click?
6: The clickiest of clicky clickbait.
10: Caitlin Click.
6: So here's my thought. I would go as far as to say I take what Acho said. That the WNBA, or is he called the W? I've never heard that before.
10: George W.
6: Would be better off without Caitlin Clark. I'm going to say this.
4: Had
6: Caitlin Clark not came into the WNBA, I feel like we'd be looking at it going away within the next couple of years.
10: It would be like an alternate reality we'd be living in.
6: I thought the WNBA was... They practically got a foreclosure notice. Hey, it's ain't working. We've done this 20, 30 years. It's not working. If Caitlin Clark had not come into the WNBA a couple years ago and had that little run at Iowa and the fun with her and Angel Reese, had that not happened...
10: And becoming the all-time scorer in NCAA history.
6: I seriously doubt the WNBA would have made it another couple years. In fact, I'm talking like closing shop. Like league done.
4: This proves that we do live in the upside down. Nothing makes sense. Awful's the new awesome. We're living in the opposite, because he's saying that the WNBA, I'm quoting him, the W would be better without Caitlin Clark. Caitlin Clark might actually be better without the WNBA. Because if she played somewhere else as a professional,
6: she'd be respected.
4: She'd be like heralded and embraced, and she'd be even a bigger star.
10: If a tree falls in the forest, no one's around. Like, why would she go to Europe or
4: to
10: play
4: be
10: in another
4: embraced
10: country?
4: And to
10: I know,
4: be,
10: but she matters
4: to
10: here.
4: Be
10: she
4: loved. Does. I'm just saying... The opposite of what he said is more true than what he actually said.
10: He weaves in some truths with that ridiculous take. Like when he's talking about Kelsey Mitchell, who's on the Fever, sometimes she's like the best scorer on the team. She's an offensive weapon. So he's absolutely right.
6: There are
10: weapons. She's an amazing player for the Fever.
6: But I'm saying I'm not the only one.
10: There are amazing stars, and this is so good that they're finally getting their shine.
4: She's not the only star, but it doesn't matter. She's the one that people care about. Stop forcing things that aren't happening.
6: Caitlin Clark.
4: People care about her. Embrace that and ride with that. And by the way, this is no knock on Acho. It really isn't. I do respect all people that put their opinions out there. But there's no way he really believes that. There's no way, and because it's not true. And he's a smart guy, and we know that. And to prove I have nothing against him, I actually met him at a party, went up to him, and hey, man, big fan.
6: Guys tickled each other.
4: Tickled each other.
10: So he's smart enough to say something absurd about Caitlin Clark and get millions of views.
4: No, but you know what? He took his time, and we had a quick conversation. We bro-hugged it out. He's a great dude. But this is the culture that we live in, where people just say things to say things. And it's all about clicks. I don't know if they really mean it. Now, he might, but we're here to say that. It's the opposite is true.
6: I'm telling you something I really believe. This is not clickbait. Had Caitlin Clark not come into...
5: This is about the moon landing.
6: No, it's not about the moon landing. Had Caitlin Clark not entered the WNBA, I think the league would be talking about closing shop right now. I think we'd be having a conversation about.
10: I don't know about it. I think it was just persisting at like going up a little bit but
6: Sam, losing money every year, losing money. For the first time ever, it was like, oh wow, crowds, ratings, everything. That had never happened. Crowds and ratings and buzz. The WNBA had never had that. Truthfully, I think I learned the names of six new teams maybe because she played against them. What did I say? The Dallas Wings, that's a team?
10: Yes.
6: Remember I thought it was a restaurant?
10: Good wings.
6: Caitlin Clark is the reason the league still exists, let alone better off without her. Give me a break.
10: The problem I had with it is the very end where he's sort of dismissed. He's like, oh, you can go away now. Like, there's this dismissal involved.
6: Really?
10: And I'm like, so is she just poof, goes up in smoke and disappears?
6: Poof.
10: What would happen?
11: The NBA would have been a lot better without
6: Larry Bird and
11: Magic
6: Johnson.
11: And Larry Bird rivalry. And we're not saying it's all Caitlin Clark, but my goodness.
10: Like, we'll take it from here? What are you talking about?
11: She brought so much revenue to and eyes and ratings to a league that desperately needed it. That alone ends the conversation. And I'll read what Rich wrote. I'm not taking credit for this. Mm-hmm. Worst take ever is what you wrote here.
6: Oh, yeah.
11: So anyway, your thoughts on that. And we say that respectfully here on the Covino and Rich Show in for Dan Patrick.
6: Your thoughts, and not only your thoughts on Caitlin Clark were... Again, I believe the league doesn't exist by 2030 without her. And is it not only the worst take? Plus, we'll get to Iowa Sam, who's going to be doing midweek major. And I give that a Sophie Cunningham point. I give that a little point. And by the way, Sophie Cunningham, another great personality.
11: Sam, are you ready? I'm pointing at you, bro. Are you ready for midweek major?
6: You know what
10: I'm
6: ready.
10: I think
5: you didn't bend your wrist enough.
6: Without Caitlin Clark, we don't know Angel Reese and Asia Wilson and Sophie Cunningham, because no one would have cared enough to even look in that direction. It's almost like Caitlin Clark delivered enough for you to be like, let me take a look-see. And now you might be like, oh, this is, you know, there's some entertainment here. But without Caitlin Clark, you weren't taking a peek.
11: No one's saying she's the best to ever do it. No one's saying she's the greatest.
10: Yeah, she's not the best player. No,
6: how many people?
10: That.
6: Am I crazy in saying, I'm not. I know for a fact. Am I accurate? Yes, in saying millions of people, millions and millions and millions of people watch their first ever WNBA game because of Caitlin Clark?
11: Yes. Fair to say.
6: I have a question. Did you ever watch a WNBA game
11: before
6: Caitlin
11: Clark? But in today's world, do you know what you got to say to get clicks? No one's ever watched a game just to watch Caitlin Clark. Ever. And I'm like,
6: I have a question.
11: I don't know if that's true.
6: Question. Other than Iowa Sam. Have you watched a WNBA game before Caitlin Clark? Like with excitement in its entirety?
11: You're asking Sam?
6: No, I said other than Sam.
11: Oh, other than Sam.
6: I hadn't.
11: And I mean, we don't speak for everybody. Like, we're painting in broad strokes here. I know that people did and do. But my goodness, it's pretty clear that she changed the league.
6: Okay.
11: All right. So your thoughts on that. And keep in mind, we live in the upside down. Don't believe everything you hear just because someone said it. Even on the radio, as my dad would say, hey, I heard it on the radio, so it gotta be true. No, it's just idiots like us.
6: Dad, I'm on the radio. All right, hey, your thoughts on that and midweek major and a bunch more right here on Fox Sports Radio. In for Dan Patrick, Covino, and Rich. We got more next.
11: The Cup knockout round
6: is now,
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0: It's the first of the month. July 1st, Covino and Rich in for the great DP, day one of the Dan Patrick hat trick.
1: If you know what today is.
2: Oh, I know what it is. Nudie Magazine Day.
3: Oh, yeah.
1: If you know what it is. God, it's the most annoying.
4: Just spit it out already.
1: Sports day in the world.
2: Stop teasing me, bro.
5: Bro, you just did Adam Sandler. It has something to do with a big check like that.
2: Oh, yeah.
1: We'll get to what today is.
5: Yeah. Remember he loaded him into his hoopty?
1: Yeah.
5: All the big checks.
1: I know what today is. It's hump day, and we're going to turn your hump day into a hump night. And that starts with the horny Iowa Sam.
2: Oh.
1: Because he's got midweek major in just a few minutes.
2: What?
1: Those are the biggest stories in sports and pop culture. 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We do it every Wednesday.
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0: holiday week.
1: Yeah.
0: And we're going to roll the two big red love dice over there in the main studio. All this right. is to see who gets first take.
2: Oh, six for me. Nine.
3: All right, Rich.
2: Let's see. All right. And by the way, is he Iowa Uncle Sam? Because he's got his red, white, and blue on.
1: Well, it's just you, me, and Uncle Sam.
2: Man. I go first. Oh, we tied. All right, so roll off.
0: Roll off.
2: We both rolled a nine. I rolled a two, and Rich rolled a three.
0: Rich gets to go first.
2: It's been like 3 months.
0: And now, the most famous person besides Brian Bell of Weezer from Iowa City, Iowa Sam.
2: Iowa Uncle Sam, because he wants you.
3: What up, buddy?
4: It's just you, me, and Uncle Sam.
5: Had to get that in there. Little stripes drop. Well, guys, on the highways and byways of ongoing scandals, Diana Rossini, pull over, would you? Because Phil Mickelson's driving this story.
2: It's a cardigan, but thanks for noticing.
5: Yeah, it's not a story about Diana Rossini and her story about getting pulled over. This is about Phil Mickelson. A drip of Phil's reputational downfall continues. The latest news piece about Phil's little Mickelson currently making the rounds. Professional golfer Pat Perez, his ex-wife Ashley Perez, claims Phil showed her a photo of his little Mickelson in the past, but in a statement of solidarity, a representative for Phil came out and said Phil's wife, Amy, supports her husband. Old Lefty, a complicated fellow, midweeker major.
3: His wife is standing by him. They probably either have an arrangement, an agreement, or maybe she just, you know, you support your man, woman, guy, you support your husband or wife through good times and bad. Here's the thing. I think this woman that's going after him, exposing this, is looking for her 15 minutes of fame. Why would you need to publicly put out there that Phil Mickelson showed you his junk? Like, I have no clue why. Like, if not for attention and not to try to be, and she's a good-looking younger woman, so it only leads me to stereotypically say she's looking for attention. Why would you want to be out there in this drama with Phil Mickelson otherwise?
5: So what say you, Rich?
3: Major.
2: I think it's major,
6: definitely
2: too.
6: Definitely major.
2: Major
6: definitely
2: for me, major. Just based on the names involved. We're talking big-time names. Could be a big-time
3: scandal. But you hear what I'm saying? Like, if not for attention, could be done, then why?
2: This could be, you know, money eventually,
3: but
2: I'm sure.
3: Money or attention.
5: So is this the window to get in there and
2: kick
5: him while he's
2: down? Here's my thought on this. No woman wants to see your junk shot ever.
3: Yeah.
2: Ever. Whether you're a famous golfer or not. It doesn't matter who you are. No woman wants that. And if you're going to do it, always, what'd you call it?
3: Always show your driver, not your putter.
5: I love that.
2: I don't know. Draw something on it so that you can deny that it's not yours.
3: Yeah.
2: Mine doesn't have a birthmark. Just don't do it. Not worth it.
3: Bad luck.
5: All right, pressing on. Guys, sometimes in life, we forget. Or we just don't know. During a recent Yes Network broadcast of a Yankees-Red Sox game, broadcaster Michael Kay said this about rapper DMX.
7: But we've got a big enough budget that we get DMX to do the second one. Yeah, in person.
8: He's available?
7: Yeah, he's not available, unfortunately.
5: Yeah, sadly, DMX passed away in 2021. Michael Kay forgetting knowing about our dearly departed DMX, midweeker major.
3: Well, you know what? To give you a little more insight as to why. First of all, it's mid. I mean, it's Michael Kay.
6: That's so mid.
3: 70-year-old guy. But here's the thing. He did work for years. Every day with Peter Rosenberg, they did a show together. And Rosenberg's like the biggest hip-hop guy in New York. So you don't think Michael Kay along the way found out DMX died?
5: Just forget sometimes, right?
3: I know you forget sometimes. Listen, it's usually the opposite, though, where you're like, oh, I thought that person died, and they're still alive.
2: Sway's still in New York, right?
3: Yeah.
2: I know he's from the Bay Area, but I'm giving that credit to Sway.
3: Okay.
2: No hate, but that's my guy. Mm. Dude, this is major because it's embarrassing.
6: Yeah,
3: it really is.
2: And you know what? Michael Kay should know because of the Rosenberg tie-in, and he takes a lot of pride in being somewhat relevant. He's still a broadcaster every day.
3: Yeah, but you
2: can hear. And you can hear. It's embarrassing, but it's still, as a broadcaster, it's embarrassing. And nobody gets everything. I'm sure if Statboy was here, if Tony Rinaldi was here, he'd get us a few times. He's got to know that. DMX died how many years? 5 years ago? You could hear when he finds out in his ear, like a producer's like, DMX is no longer with us, Michael. And he's like, oh, yeah, it's just embarrassing. And because of his impact on hip-hop and because of Michael Kay and his credibility, I think it's major.
3: Okay.
5: All right, one more, guys. Let's keep it New York City-centric here. Jalen Brunson recently gave us

0: the New York City sports icons on his Mount Rushmore. Derek Jeter, Eli Manning, Joe Namath, and Clyde Frazier. These four, midweek or major. How do you size them up?
1: Jeter said this?
0: No, this was Jalen Brunson, champion, Brunson. New York Knick.
1: Yeah. Oh, okay.
0: His Brunson. Mount Rushmore of New York City sports icons is Derek Jeter, Eli Manning, Joe Namath, and Clyde Frazier.
1: Wow.
0: He's kind of covering all the bases, I guess.
1: I think this is major because
2: definitely major.
1: People want to hear what Brunson has to say. He is now arguably on that Mount Rushmore. I don't think he's that far off. Joe Namath is the only thing the Jets have ever had to cheer about. It's their one Super Bowl, their one big upset, the guarantee, the fur coat, everything about Namath.
3: Are you forgetting the Aaron Rodgers years?
1: Am I forgetting the Mark Sanchez years also? No, I can't disagree with this. I think it's a good Mount Rushmore. I just love that he actually had one prepared. Usually an athlete would be like, yeah, I don't want to really comment on that.
4: I think this is major because he should be on the Mount Rushmore.
1: Yeah, replace Clyde Frazier with him for an updated version.
4: It's just an updated version. That's no knock on Frazier. But I say get Namath out there and put Don Mattingly. Yeah, Mattingly, bro. I'm just kidding. It's major because he left himself. It shows that he has humility. And he knows damn well deep down that he's on that.
0: And that's all she wrote.
4: Hey, yeah. Iowa Sam. Or I'm sorry, Iowa Uncle Sam. Iowa Spam. Thank you for your midweek major.
1: Sam, could I add one to midweek major?
0: Absolutely. Get that music going again.
4: I got a feeling it's going to be weak.
1: Yeah, it is. You know what? I'm going to say week two for my own midweek major. Today is July 1st, everyone.
0: All right, spit it out now.
1: And everyone on July 1st
4: loves
1: to hit up Met fans like me and say the following. Hey, Rich. And I'm like, yeah, what's up, bro? You know what today is?
0: Oh, I know.
1: Bobby Bonilla Day. It is hump day, but today is Bobby Bonilla Day.
4: Why does the internet especially love that?
1: I mean, do you know how many different teams
4: That's the all-time leader of reposts. Bonilla Day.
1: Do you know how many teams have contracts laid out similar to how the Mets paid Bonilla?
3: A ton of teams.
1: It was the first and, for some reason, the most embarrassing because the Mets love to Met and everything they do seems to be terrible.
4: Probably because it was the first
3: time. Wait, I thought the Dodgers were the only team to do this with Shohei.
1: I mean, the Dodgers are going to end up paying Shohei Ohtani billions and billions of dollars with deferred money. And again, I think the same situation applied to so many other superstars. I think even Griffey Jr. in Cincinnati. All these big deals, way bigger than Bobby Bonilla. But the fact that the Mets are still paying Bobby Bonilla over $1 million a year. People love to say, July 1st, Bobby Bonilla Day. And to that I say, we.
4: What are you doing to celebrate, Rich? I know you're a big Mets fan.
1: Oh, I have a dangling earring I put in, and I strike out batting
4: left. Are you going to underperform?
3: Do you know which July 1st this finally ends? What year?
1: Is it 2030-something? 2035?
3: 2035.
4: Wow, it is amazing that he got a while with this. Props to him. Can't take that away. But it is one of those, like,
3: each big check he puts into his car, like Adam Sandler, $1.19 million.
4: Yeah, it never goes away. We're reminded every year.
1: And you know what? Bobby Bonilla, who played a long time in Major League Baseball, you know, with the Pirates, with the Mets. Did he play anywhere else? If we do a little Bobby Bonilla on the road again, or was it just Pirates and Mets? Or Orioles? Was he an Oriole for a second?
4: Yeah, he was. So, I could picture it. So
1: that's what I'm. Yeah,
4: Pirates, Mets, Orioles. I think that's it.
0: Wouldn't you like to get $1 million every year?
1: That's what I'm saying. Like,
0: I can't wait for that check to clear.
4: Fantastic.
1: You know what's
4: even more impressive though is that we've seen things fizzle or go away.
1: Marlins too.
4: Okay, yeah. Like the butt fumble. Like, you know, it kind of fizzled and went away. It's gonna be May. The Justin Timberlake meme.
1: Can I tell you?
4: I didn't see it as much this year. This past May.
1: But it's more teams than we thought.
0: Standby.
4: The reminder of Bobby Bonilla Day on social media and amongst your friends always seems to come up, and they always act like they're the first to tell you. It's like you know those things that people say, and they act like they invented it.
1: Oh, I'll give you one. People think they invented. You know, for every hot girl. Oh, tell me more. There's a guy that's sick of sleeping with her.
4: You think I've
1: heard
4: like,
1: that?
4: Man? It's like throwing a hot dog down a hallway.
1: We've heard that before. There's phrases people say to
4: people
1: you.
4: People love to tell you about Bobby Bonilla Day as if you never knew about it and it never goes away. It really is an amazing thing to witness.
3: Do you remember him being an Oriole in 95 and 96?
1: I do. That was the one we said.
4: Yeah, I forgot the Marlins. And what was the other one?
1: I forgot.
3: Let's see. He was a Dodger for 1 year in 98.
4: Now I think about it, I remember the Marlins. I forgot the Dodgers. Get out of here.
3: And a Brave in the year 2000.
4: And a Cardinal?
1: I don't remember that.
3: That's crazy.
4: I don't remember any of that.
1: He was a Cardinal in his final season. All right, real quick, how many career home runs for Bobby Bo?
4: Maybe in a low 300s, high 200s. So let's say 289.
1: 287.
4: Wow. Man.
1: Are you serious? You didn't look that up?
3: Man.
1: Jeez.
3: You need to bring this to Last One Standing, a game we play on our afternoon show.
4: You have a feel for a player's career and what they did.
1: He had a couple big years, but never was the guy that hit 40, 50 home runs, but was always good for a good 25, 30.
4: Solid player.
1: Good ball player.
4: No hate. I mean, these guys were living the dream, but it's amazing how this day is always brought up.
1: So, hey, happy Bobby Bonilla Day. We got more Covino and Rich in for Dan Patrick next, right here on Fox Sports Radio.
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0: It's Covino and Rich. Rich Davis puts the cheese in machismo, but he is a macho man.
1: And he's a nacho man.
0: Yeah, he's a nacho man.
1: I love nachos.
0: Rest in peace, Victor Willis. Village People frontman has passed away at the age of 74 today. Who's the real macho man, Rich? Randy Savage or Hector Camacho, bro?
2: I don't know how you could even ask that question.
0: It's macho time!
2: It's Randy Macho Man Savage.
1: No one
2: on planet Earth would hear someone say macho man and think Camacho.
0: You also downplay the significance and dominance of the early stages of the Hector Macho Camacho career.
2: I do, but I think Randy Macho Man Savage, that's Macho Man, man. That's the Macho Man.
0: Oh, yeah.
3: Oh. Randy Savage, I know you
4: your
3: are.
4: Your mustache is crooked.
0: Rich, didn't you name your garden after, was it the band or Macho Man?
2: Oh, I have a Macho Man Randy Savage garden.
0: He has a Savage garden in his backyard. That's Dickie Brown Thumb Davis, Steve Covino, and for Dan Patrick, Covino and Rich. Enjoy your Village People today and celebrate. Let's get ready for Team USA. And remember, Rich, we're live from the Fox Sports Radio studios. 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
2: 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You know, I wonder if President Trump puts out a statement about the lead singer of the Village People, because think about it, the
0: right
2: YMCA.
0: Here, 47 minutes ago, Trump mourns Village People singer. Yeah. We will think of Victor every time YMCA is played.
2: Yeah, that'd be like, what an odd turnaround that song has had.
0: It's a sad day. Sad, sad day.
2: All right, well, hey, rest in peace, a legend in the music world.
5: Rich, you were just talking about Panini. There's going to be a Lakers Walker Kessler card for this upcoming season.
2: Yo, I just saw that. You must be pumped. Danny G, you were saying how Lakers fans wanted Kessler from the Jazz.
5: Lakers been eyeing this big man for a while. 7'2". He averages 14.5 points, almost 11 rebounds per game. He is a baller from the Jazz, and he is now a Laker. That happened just a couple minutes ago. 4 years, $130 million deal. And then 10 minutes before that, found out Mitchell Robinson agreeing to a 3-year, $47.4 million deal with the Celtics after his last eight with the Knicks, of course.
0: That's crazy. I get it. They can't afford to keep him, but you got to run it back the best way you can. And he was the longest tenured Knick, if I'm not mistaken,
5: right? The Knicks payroll is a mess right now.
0: Like, he was with the Knicks when they were like at their worst.
2: Well, that's why we always talk about those little windows.
0: Well, you could say he got his chip and now he moves on and gets paid.
2: But I'm saying you always make fun of me when I say little windows. Because every team has an opportunity where it's like, this is the year, and the Knicks did it, and now, listen, if they have some payroll issues and they don't run it back, and, you know, you got your championship. So many teams have that little window, and they don't deliver. The Knicks had a memorable season no one could ever take away from them. So, listen, you said it before, man. We live in a world now where it's very tough to repeat and create a dynasty, which is why you got to give credit to, you know, the Chiefs of the world and teams that found a way.
0: Well, that's why I said it's
2: to do it year after year.
0: It's insane to discredit LeBron for what he did. There's so much parity year to year.
2: Yeah. In fact, we were talking about the other day, the parity in baseball. Do we still have only four teams in the AL that are over 500? That is wild to me. I can't even believe that.
0: Oh, the Yankees are stinking like Abe Lincoln, dude. They're so bad. They lost six in a row. It's the curse of, some people say, the lollipop. And I say this respectfully. I don't try to hate on anybody. I wish Austin Wells would sort of pick it up. Since he's been back, the Yankees stink. And the Rays just keep winning every time the Yankees lose. So
2: big news.
0: Bad.
2: Big news.
0: What?
2: Six teams are now over 500 in the AL.
0: Yeah, so, you know, everything's competitive, which is why I do think, to backtrack to what we were talking about earlier, yeah, LeBron won one. It was the bubble championship. Winning one is not easy. One with the Lakers. That's just with the Lakers. There's other superstars that have only done that with one team their whole career.
2: True.
0: And they don't get the criticism that LeBron gets.
2: You know what? The one I want to watch tonight, maybe I want to hear your review tomorrow.
0: Love Island, because it's sweeping the nation.
2: No, besides Love Island and
1: after the game.
2: And besides World Cup.
0: Can I remind everybody from the Dan Patrick world, though, to keep their kid off of Love Island?
2: Yeah, you used to remember, Chris Rock used to say, keep your daughter off the pole. Keep your kids off of Love Island.
0: Then it was keep their cheeks off the Instagram. then keep them off OnlyFans. Keep them off Love Island.
2: So besides Love Island and, of course, Team USA Bosnia tonight.
1: And Herzegovina.
2: And Herzegovina combined. Louis C.K.'s got a new comedy special. And I was always a big fan of Louis C.K., so I'm going to go check that out. That's on Netflix. So if you want to check out Louis C.K., I'm going to check it out. All right, we'll see you guys mañana. Thank you, Dan Patrick and the Danettes and Fox Sports Radio for hanging with us this morning. If you missed any of the show, Danny G puts up the pod in a few minutes. Yeah. Until tomorrow, have a great hump day. July 1st. Arrivederci, baby. See you in the promised land.
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23: Okay, here we go. Oh, breaking news again. How lucky are we this week? Yesterday it broke. LeBron no longer a Laker. And it didn't take the new ownership of the Lakers very long. That's because they've been working on this for a month. It's official. The Lakers have a new standard. Breaking news, Walker Kessler, a legitimate defensive big, which you better have now in the West with Wemby and OKC's front line and Jokic, a legitimate defensive big. They got DeAndre Ayton. He'll give you 10 or 12 points. That's fine. Lakers got a big. So this is what I've been preaching now since the new Dodger owners came in. It's not about clinging to the past. It's about spending money and looking through the windshield, not the rearview mirror. The new Laker ownership never had any intention to sign LeBron James. They had to keep it quiet, but it's a J.J. Redick, Luka Doncic organization with a massive brand and a good complimentary score in Austin Reeves. I don't even think they would have kept Austin Reeves, but they had to, or you'd get nothing. And the West is too deep. He's a good complimentary player. But you don't spend $10 billion to keep status quo. Walker Kessler's a big. He's a defensive big. That's fine. Luka and Austin going to give your points. He's a defensive big. Didn't play much last year. 5 games. Why? In college, he had a shoulder injury. It kept bugging him. So last year, they said, clean it up. Get surgery. Rehab. Take it off. A lot of teams in the league liked him. Defensive big, legit 7'2", massive presence. So now you got a superstar offensive guy, a complimentary offensive guy, which you need, and a legitimate big-time defensive center. The standard has changed. I mean, this is what the new Dodger owners do. They do not cling to the past. Remember, they won a World Series in 2020, and they're like, yeah, we're going to go get the best player maybe that we don't have in baseball. His name is Freddie Freeman. Hey, let's get Shohei Ohtani. And now they've got three since 2020. They just keep adding. Never satisfied. Moving off Cody Bellinger. Moving off Manny Machado. Now moving off LeBron James. The Buss family. They were nice. Ingrained in the community. Everybody loves Jeannie Buss. But they were too cheap, too often, and terrified. Operating a friends and family operation out of fear. Clinging to what their father had built. And he built a hell of a dynasty. The late, great Jerry Buss is remarkable. But they too often were clinging to that. Too many friends and family in the front office. Analytic department was a laughingstock. The Athletic did a survey among front offices. They weren't even in the top 10. How are the Lakers not in the top 10? So this is the new standard. All they gave up. They're paying him $32 million a year. Everybody in the league's trying to get bigger. Celtics just picked up Mitchell Robinson from the Knicks. Giannis had a massive market. He's now in Miami. All Rob Pelinka gave up was two first-round picks. What does it matter? With a new Laker ownership, those are going to be end of the first-round picks. Ooh, pick swaps. What will that matter? Lakers now and the Utah Jazz both have great ownership. Both now have legitimate analytic departments. Those pick swaps, yours is 19th, ours is 20th. Yours is 21st, ours is 23rd. It's not going to matter. You're talking about the Jazz have a great next 5 to 10 years. Now, so do the Lakers. I don't think they're going to be a great team. Took Sam Presti a long time to raise a trophy. But it's all about direction. The Lakers now officially today, be excited. It's the right direction. Look at the age now. 28, 27. Cameron Carr out in the wing now from Baylor. Another young guy. Walker Kessler's a young guy. Youth, direction, centers, complementary. That's how you build it. Exciting time. Not just collecting stars and talent and then getting them and clinging to them. Feels like a totally new day. Nick Wright yesterday, a little cynical on the Laker options in the post.
0: Jalen Duren is not going to L.A. Walker Kessler might. And somehow we live in a world where $50 million for LeBron James cripples your team, but $160 million for Walker Kessler is the path to excellence. We'll see.
23: Okay, and they just signed another big, more of a shooter, more of a guy that's outside, Sandro Mamu from the Raptors. Okay? He's a small ball big. He's going to shoot three-pointers. Another guy, 39% last year on three-pointers. So now you move off LeBron, you get a defensive big, you get the kid from Toronto, the kid you drafted shoots threes. Now we're moving in the right direction. He's a floor spacer. I'm telling you, it's a new day. Feeling good about this thing. Go out, J-Mac, even though you're not the same size, go buy your Walker Kessler jersey. Show that gun show off at the beach. Get your new ball spacing, small, big, shooting three jersey.
3: Yeah.
23: Show it off, gun show at the beach.
3: Do you like the Snowtime Lakers? Austin Reeves, Jake LaRavia, whatever. Dalton Connect?
23: It's an intentional roster construction.
3: Yep.
23: It's not star collecting. During Belichick's big run, that's what they always said. We're building a team, not just collecting talent. Centers, wings, floor spacers, ball-centric star, complementary star, roster construction.
3: It'd be nice if Kessler could play, you know, more than half a season since the first season in the league. He hasn't played more than 74 games, Colin. The guy cannot stay healthy at all.
23: They're cleaning up his shoulder. That's why he took the whole year off, was to clean it up.
3: Yeah.
23: Okay, so tonight, Bosnia, USA, here we go. And it feels different. We have entered new territory. We are heavily favored in a knockout stage game, despite the fact we're 1-7 all time in the knockout stage. There's an old saying, pressure is a privilege. I think Billie Jean King said it first. Pressure is a privilege. And it's no longer good enough to just say, wouldn't it be cool if we won tonight? It would be more than cool. It is expected. Uruguay canceled their private jet flight home after losing in the group stage. That may be a little over the top, but that is the pressure that you have to understand when you get to the knockout stage and you're a legitimate, legitimate Final Four to Final Eight team in the World Cup, and we are. The United States is well-funded, $400 million annually to the men's and women's United States national teams. That's equal to Brazil in the same class with Spain. We have entered no more excuses territory. Good manager, well-funded, home soil. I mean, we're favored over Bosnia. You want to know what their budget is? Annually, $18 million. Ours is $400 million, men and women. We are playing better if we beat Bosnia, and we should. We're heavily favored. We're playing better than Belgium and Senegal. And Spain's really good, but they recently lost their left winger. He's good. That hurts. So this is no excuse territory. And there's a term used in soccer. It's called golden generation. And that term means when you get a collection of young, great players in their prime collectively, all going in one direction, playing together for years. We're in ours. Plus, we're at home. Plus, Germany's not what we think they usually are. They're out. Yeah, they're out. Brazil's good, not great. Spain's beatable. England's back end is wobbly. This is our golden generation. And I'm telling you, these windows close quickly. Ask England. You can, if you don't win or seize control or the moment in a golden generation of soccer, and this is ours, 13 players, last World Cup return, 13 players overseas. I mean, everybody says our goalkeeping is a problem. Not so far. Looks pretty good to me. So this is Sam Darnold to the Seahawks. Before you have to redo his contract, you got to win. This is the New York Knicks. They just lost Mitchell Robinson. Now they're going to struggle next couple of years to keep their guys. You got to win when the moment's there. Do I think we're going to win the World Cup? I do not. But tonight, I had Anthony Robinson, Brad Friedel on this week. Tonight is probably the biggest game in the history of United States men's national team soccer. Here's Robinson.
1: We've got the opportunity to do something incredibly special this summer, and we're on home soil. We're looking to win a tournament, and you can't get there without winning this next game. So I fully would say that this is the most important game that any of us have played for the States, and we all go into it with that mindset of, you know, it's do or die. We've got to find a way to win, even if we don't necessarily perform as well as we have done. We just have to find a way to get a result.
2: We have a lot of great players, and we've had a lot of great players in the past. But it's the mentality that you have to get taught. And that's what Mauricio Pochettino has tried to change in the team. And you've heard in his press conferences, you've heard some of the players, you've seen some of the actions. And it's more of a mentality issue to know that you have to win today. You have to die for your team today. You have to do everything for the sake of the team today. Nothing individual really matters. It's how you collectively play as a group.
23: Yep. Tonight is everything. It's the Halley's Comet of circumstances for the United States men's national team. Home soil, some of the bigger brands weakened. Golden generation of stars who have played together in their prime and were healthy. This stuff doesn't line up. If we don't take advantage of it, you can go 40, 50 years. Ask England. Germany has aged out a couple of times in my lifetime. This is our time. This is our moment. Doesn't mean you have to win the cup. But we are well capitalized on the level of a Spain or Brazil. Our women have carried us largely for my lifetime. It's the moment for the guys. Cannot wait. The Halley's Comet of circumstances. All right, J-Mac. Very exciting times. First of all, the Clippers moved off Kawhi. I love that move. The Lakers moved off LeBron. He's still really good. So is Kawhi. But in both instances, I like the messaging and the signal. Yeah. The Clippers sent a signal. We're over the Kawhi mess. I mean, he's still under investigation. The Lakers moved off the LeBron situation. Not a mess. We're done with the rearview mirror. Mm-hmm. Like with the L.A. professional basketball organizations did in both instances.
3: Yeah. I mean, Lakers got size with Kessler. Looks like they're going to get Quentin Grimes, a good wing player. Listen, this is going to come down to the health of Luka and Austin Reeves, one of the best backcourts in the league. Mm. And Colin, I know everywhere LeBron leaves, he leaves him in tatters. Go look they're at, not, you know, Cleveland when he ditched them.
23: Lakers
3: are Miami Heat. Lakers are in good shape. And I think they're actually going to be undervalued coming into the season because everybody's going to be like, oh, Giannis to Miami and the Timberwolves get LaMelo. I know people are laughing at the Lakers right now, you know, lose four of their six best players. Luke Kennard's gone. Marcus Smart's gone. I'm gonna watch this Lakers roster shape up and
23: suddenly
3: 50 wins for you guys.
23: It got younger. It got bigger. It got more athletic. Yep. It got more complimentary. I'm for it. By the way, what is LeBron's legacy? We'll talk about that coming up. Jaylen Brown, why doesn't he have a market? 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
30: 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So Lakers have already announced four new signings now that LeBron's gone. Walker Kessler's the big one, the defensive big, the center from Utah. Sandro Mamu's a small ball big three-point shooter. What do they need? Three-point shooting inside. Boom, boom. Walker Kessler and Mamu. They got Quentin Grimes. He's been around the league. Great wingspan, catch and shoot three guy, be a backup to Austin Reeves. Colin Sexton will be probably the first guy off the bench. Bench scoring, he's had years where he's averaged 20 points. Younger, athletic, size, and three-point shooting. Let me repeat, younger, more athletic, bigger, and more three-point shooting. Rob Pelinka's been around for years. Why did he get all of these so quickly? New ownership and stop clinging to LeBron James. Will they be a great team? No, but they'll be a good team. Size, athleticism, youth, and shooting. That's what they needed. You know what they gave up? A couple of first-round picks. Because of the new ownership, they're down the road. Those will be end of the first round. Who cares? Pick swaps. Who cares? Pick swaps with Utah. They're going to be well-run. They're going to be great. They're going to be at the end of the first round, along with the Lakers. You know, swapping 24 for 25. Who cares? Okay, so this is interesting. I got a half dozen calls yesterday. Texts from friends. Cheering, celebrating LeBron was gone. I'm not joking. So I read a story this morning. What is LeBron's legacy with the Lakers? Here's the thing. For all of you professionals watching or listening, there is just one real downside to hypermobility. There's no real home. There's no there at the end of your career, right? Even LeBron's Cleveland relationship is very complicated. So I was funny. A couple nights ago, a friend of mine invited me to dinner at a country club, his country club. And it's, you know, everybody there, 40 couples, kids had gone to the same high school. They'd all been, you know, vacationed together. And I felt like a brown pair of shoes at a tuxedo convention. I'm like, man, do I not fit here? And I use the term all the time, bounce around guy in pro sports. LeBron's the greatest and most accomplished and most productive bounce around guy in the history of pro sports. KD's up there, and so is Deion Sanders. Deion did this. Deion took care of primetime. Deion's brand at the very end remained huge. LeBron's brand remains huge. Maybe they got it right. Deion was going Niners. He was going to the Cowboys. He was going to the Falcons. He was going to Washington. He was going to Baltimore. LeBron and Deion basically take care of yourself, take care of your family, and the upside to all that hypermobility is John Madden, the great broadcaster. I swear to God, he worked for every network. You're going to get richer. You're going to be on better teams and you're going to make more money and you're going to have more trophies. That there is an advantage that you don't plan a lot of bad teams. You don't have a lot of wasted seasons. Pro sports is travel and hard work and rehab. You don't have a lot of bad seasons. You're always on good teams, right? KD's mostly been on good teams. Dion and LeBron, mostly on good teams. And I'm not trying to go all, you know, Ayn Rand on you, Atlas Shrugged, but prioritizing yourself as a pro athlete, it's not the worst thing in the world. It's not. So LeBron's legacy, the downside is, what is his legacy? He always felt like a lame duck Laker. It was a business transaction, more consultant than founder. Magic's a founder. Kareem's a founder. Even Shaq is beloved. People understood it. He and Kobe couldn't get along. Kobe was tough. Ask Phil Jackson. LeBron always felt like a visitor, a consultant, even though he spent double the years in L.A. than he did in Miami. Double. 11 years in Cleveland. 8 with the Lakers. But it never felt like Magic or Kobe. Probably doesn't matter. It probably doesn't matter. That's the downside to it. So what is his legacy? His legacy is yesterday, 6 or 7 friends text me and said, God, I'm so glad we're going in a different direction. Steph Curry, that's different. Magic Johnson, that's different. Jerry West, that was different. But this one, and those guys felt like they were woven into the fabric of the city and woven into the fabric of the organization. LeBron, he was a great consultant. I mean, he came in, saved us, cleaned us up, boom, out. That's okay. Not the end of the world. Again, the Lakers now, since his departure, Walker Kessler, Sandro Mamu, Quentin Grimes, Colin Sexton, younger, bigger, more athletes, and size. A little three-point shooting mixed in. J-Mac with the news.
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3: All right, let's go to the World Cup, Colin. And yesterday, Kylian Mbappe went off. 2 more goals against Sweden. This first one was just, I mean, unbelievable. Colin, he became the all-time leader in knockout round goals. We got the call from Darren Fletcher on this one. Just watch him in action and listen to the call from Darren Fletcher on Fox.
13: Dembele to Mbappe. Step over from Mbappe. Still Mbappe! 1-0 France! And Mbappe becomes the all-time leading goal scorer in knockout matches in the World Cup final. And France score in New Jersey. Absolutely brilliant from Kylian Mbappe. 17 goals in the World Cup. 5 in this competition. Individual brilliance. That's the goal a superstar scores. Biggest stage, biggest moments. They deliver.
30: It's not about scheme. It's not about managing. He simply separates. All these soccer diehards have been lecturing us on the position, the scheme, how many back. That is just Michael Jordan coming down the wing. Put your best guy on me. I'm going to beat him, palm it, dunk on him. That's all that is. It's open play, fluidity from the great stars. That's not about coaching. This is just, I mean, look at this thing. Good God, to get that kind of spacing in that congested area is insane.
3: It's wild because if you watch the highlight at the end, the goalie, after the ball goes in, he's like, damn it, guys. You know, he's frustrated. And everybody's just looking like, what did we just see? Like, nobody's stopping that.
30: Right now, England trails 1-0 to Congo in the 26th minute. Yes. I'll say it, outside of France and maybe Messi.
3: No, Argentina. Come on, they're in there.
30: We can compete with anybody in Europe not named France. And I'm not sure anybody else in Europe can compete with France. We are in the same group of England's. We've been saying this now for 2 weeks. We're not France. We don't have Messi. I'm watching the same stuff you are. I'm watching Norway. I'm watching Spain. I'm watching Portugal. I'm watching England. I think we match up with everybody except France.
3: Do you remember in when the Dream Team, the original, just obliterated everyone? And then increasingly after that, the results got closer and then we lost? I mean, we're catching up to the rest of the world. It's okay to say that. People don't want to hear it. But our players are all now spread out overseas. That wasn't the case in 1990. Like, we're just a better country for soccer. We're not quite France, who are juggernauts, right. But all right, let's move on, Colin. This is a crazy story. So we're going to do a lot of LeBron James here on the show, regardless of how you feel about him. All the teams want him, including the Minnesota Timberwolves. Forget it. When the producer mentioned all the Timberwolves, I instantly was like, come on, give me a break. LaMelo Ball, no thought, no shot. But Colin, this is a team with arguably the best wing defender in the league in Jaden McDaniels, a great rim protector in Rudy Gobert. You've got create scorers in Anthony Edwards and LaMelo. Why wouldn't LeBron consider the Minnesota Timberwolves? That is a team that's been in the conference finals twice in the last 3 years.
30: It's a winter league. LeBron said, I read a quote yesterday. LeBron told Rich Paul, gather all the information and any viable options, and I will choose the one based on which one makes me happiest. Flying in during October, November, December, January, February, and early March to Minneapolis after an 8-game roadie is not going to make LeBron and his family happy. It ain't happening.
3: So as someone who just spent a few days in Minneapolis, I will say it is a really nice city. It's a pretty clean downtown.
30: Yes.
3: Very walkable.
30: Yes.
3: Now, again, I was there in June, not November.
30: Yes. Seattle's also charming in 4th of July weekend.
3: If I were Anthony Edwards and I called LeBron James, I would say, do you want to win or do you want to be warm for a month? If you want to win, you come here.
30: It's not a month.
3: Fine.
30: LeBron's got a stack of cash and a stack of trophies. Where will he be happiest? He'll be happiest retiring, Cleveland, or Golden State, according to Sam Amick, is probably over. That's what they're saying this morning.
3: Interesting. Hold on. Let's talk about winners in Cleveland. Okay, it's not balmy in Cleveland from November to February. Obviously, Minnesota's worse, but
30: it's his home. Contextualize it. Be honest. It's his home. That's always different. He's played there twice. Got a mansion there already. Yes. Family can move there on a Gulfstream, not have to move, not even have to take a suitcase. Cleveland's different.
3: Somebody did say that his house in Cleveland, I think it was Channing Frye yesterday, said it's like a hotel. It's so nice. So maybe Cleveland's an option. I would just say Minnesota. I hope he doesn't stay in the West, obviously. Colin, let's wrap up with your guy, Norman Powell. Yes, he is leaving Miami and going to Chi-Town.
30: Yes.
3: Interesting move. 2 years, $45 million. Pumped in 22 points a game last year. Former UCLA Bruin, I'm fairly certain. Just a good guy, good player. Now, he's going to go into a starting lineup. I think we're going to pop it on the screen here that's actually serviceable. I mean, we need a little more shooting here. Josh Giddey cannot shoot. Buzelis is a very promising prospect. I love me some Caleb Wilson. Nick Claxton, that's a long... I mean, I think Norm Powell, 6'4", is their smallest starter. So it's a long, very defensive-minded team. I can see 45 wins out of these guys, 40, 45.
30: It's amazing. You flush out a very weak front office for the Bulls. That is a basketball team. Length, size, defense, experience. Matas Buzelis is emerging into a 20-point-a-game kind of dependable score. Giddey's a very good player. He's not a great shooter.
3: Yeah.
30: But Powell is. Caleb Wilson, Claxton, you have length. This is a real lineup. It's not a great team, but in the East, it's a real lineup. You could absolutely make the playoffs with this lineup. And it's very complimentary. You've got

0: White Sox on fire. What are they? 2 games over .500. Let's settle.
1: Yeah, pretty good. J-Mac with the news.
2: Well, that's the news.
3: And thanks for stopping by.
2: The Herd Lie News.
1: So it's interesting. Jaylen Brown, the Celtics, is a great player. His numbers last year, I mean, just think about how good he is. 29 points a game, 7 rebounds, 5 assists, usage rate, plays both ways, super bright guy, great. And apparently there's a source this morning saying the Celtics, the market for Jaylen Brown is not as big as they hoped. Why would that be? Because optics matter. He always feels disgruntled. And I'm not one of these shut up and dribble people. I like my athletes to have an opinion. It doesn't bother me. But he has not helped himself. I mean, think about this. He got a great GM, always had very good coaches, great teammates, a winning culture, Eastern Conference Finals 6 times. Been financially rewarded. When they gave him his new contract, he was, for a brief time, the highest paid basketball player in the history of the world. And he played with Jason Tatum and was making much more. And he's never happy. Remember the Olympics? Didn't make the team. Nike collusion created this big mess. Again, I have no problem with athletes having an opinion. But nothing good ever came from a pro athlete being on a live stream ever. And I mean, I'm a GM. I'm looking and thinking, you get Brad Stevens. You've had competent coaches. You got Jason Tatum's one of the most passive, nicest stars in the league. You've had Eastern Conference Finals trips. You're beloved and you're not happy there. Are you going to be happy in Portland? You're going to be happy in Milwaukee. I think that's a legitimate concern. You know, there's an old saying, nothing good happens after 3 a.m. The new version of that is nothing happens good on a live stream. And, you know, going on a live stream and saying, you know, this is the most fun I've ever had in a season. Well, this last one where you got bounced by the Sixers, that winning a ring, was it? Yeah. So, I mean, go to the Olympics, the Nike collusion stuff. He just doesn't seem terribly happy. So, and then add a layer to that analytics people say he's not as good as his numbers. So you've got the analytics people saying in the front offices, you've got the vibe where is he ever really happy? So, you know, I remember years ago, somebody telling me this is that I was in the process. We were trying to hire somebody at a TV station I was at. This was a long time ago in local. And one of the bosses said, is he a good hang? You're going to spend a lot of time with him. Is he a good hang? And then I made a couple calls and it was like, not necessarily. It's kind of difficult. It's like, okay. Doesn't matter if it's media, NBA, NFL, law firm. There's a lot of talented people out there. For Jaylen Brown not to have a great market, it's not because he's not a great athlete. It's not because he doesn't D up. And not because he doesn't produce. I mean, he's apparently not a great analytics guy. I don't know. I've watched a lot of Jaylen Brown. I think he's really good. But Frank Isola came on this week and talked about his future.
4: You have to factor in the contract. I just think there's a lot of teams around the league that don't look at him as a $50 or $60 million a year player. Now, with the Boston Celtics, it's worked. And I agree with you. The analytics aren't great necessarily, but the guy plays all the time and he wins. So for me, he's productive. I think it works in Boston. Even when they lost to Miami, everyone, you got to break them up. Like, to your point, if you get rid of Jaylen Brown and you get draft picks back, you're hoping that one of them could come close to being the player that Jaylen Brown is.
1: That's kind of how I look at it. I mean, Tatum, Jaylen Brown, a good coach, decent bench, and now you got Mitchell Robinson that you've pried away from the New York Knicks. Now, if you go to the finals and face OKC's big front line, or Wemby, you got no Mitchell Robinson. So you lost Hartenstein a few years ago. Now you lost Mitchell Robinson. Now it's just Cat and OG. Now it's interesting. Like, we've had 8 champs in 8 years. We told you next couple of years for the Knicks, they're an older team. They're going to lose some of these guys. So Mitchell Robinson goes to your rival. Just very interesting what's happening with free agency. It's not necessarily outside of Giannis, the big stars moving, but it's complementary pieces. Lakers today, if you haven't heard, Walker Kessler, they got bigger.

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0: We all did. I mean, but I was like really in it. We went through a lot. I almost died, you know. And when I look back and I watched that bubble, and we were way invested in that entire finals. I thought that to be one of the more difficult things. And a lot of people discredit that. I give them all the credit in the world for that championship. 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I think he got his championships there, and good for him, man. I think he had a great run with the Lakers. It wasn't what they had hoped for, but he still did his thing.
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0: the 2020 championship.
1: You can't. 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
2: 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Stu Gotts and Company. 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Covino and Rich. The Odd Couple with Rob Parker and Kelvin Washington. 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
3: Oh, cannot wait. Chris Broussard is joining us. First things first, they've been doing the show before ours, which we greatly appreciate. He's joining us now live from New York. Okay, LeBron's out. Walker Kessler's in. Quentin Grimes is in. Colin Sexton's in. They got younger. They got shooters. They got size. Are you surprised how quickly it's transpired?
5: It is a little surprising. I mean, they've been busy today, right? And then Mamu, I call him Mamu, Sasha, you know, from Toronto, another 7-footer. So I like what they've done, Colin. We'll see. I mean, they won 53 games last year. They may not win that many this year, but going into this season, it was time to build around Luka. All right. You need to find out. He's 27 years old. He's entering his 9th year. He's been more and more injury prone. So you don't know how big his window is. So you have to try now to build around him and create a championship team. And Walker Kessler is a great addition. 7'2", shot blocker. You need size with Wimby, and then OKC's got size. Kessler can step out and shoot the three a little bit, can score inside with either hand. Good rebounder. Like, that was a very good addition. He's got a little athleticism to him. And then on the wings with Quentin Grimes and Colin and Sexton, you add some athleticism there. They can both shoot the three as well. And so I like the direction that they're going in. This team is looking more and more like that Dallas team that Luka led to the finals.
3: Yeah.
5: And I think that's what the Lakers are trying to do.
3: Yeah, there is an absolute way to build around Luka. Now, LeBron in his prime, there wasn't. You could do whatever you wanted to. Michael in his prime, it didn't really matter. Magic in his prime, again, you could put a lot of parts. Luka's different. Luka's like Kyrie in his prime. There's a way to build a team around a poor defender. James Harden, Luka. Giannis, by the way, is not going to give you perimeter excellence. That's why the Miami Heat needed Norman Powell to stay. He went to Chicago. That hurts them.
5: Yeah.
3: Okay, let me ask you, though. I was reading a story this morning, and I said the downside to hypermobility, and I defended LeBron from day one, prioritize yourself, your family. You're not a broadcaster or a lawyer. You can't do it for 60 years. You're a pro athlete. Take care of yourself. Take care of your brand. Take care of your family. And LeBron did. The downside is he doesn't have a home. I mean, even Cleveland's complicated. How do you view, I mean, I look at the Lakers, and my friends were all texting yesterday. I'm glad. I was over LeBron. LeBron's about LeBron. He's not a true Laker. And my take is he felt like more of a consultant than a founder. He felt like more of a business transaction than a team member. And that's not a criticism. It's the reality of his brand. How do you view the Laker career?
5: Well, look, it was definitely a success. I remember sitting on your couch when you were in L.A. and doing it with you and saying, if LeBron goes to L.A., he better win a championship.
3: He did.
5: Everybody on who has played for the Lakers on his level, other than Elgin Baylor, Jerry West, Will Chamberlain, Kareem, Magic, Kobe, and Shaq, they all delivered at least one championship. And so LeBron did that. And remember, people forget all these Lakers fans who want to poo-poo LeBron's tenure there. They forget where they were when he went there. They had missed the playoffs five straight years, had had five head coaches in 5 years. They were a mess. And LeBron delivered a championship, and then they were a perennial playoff team. He obviously has some great individual accolades, you know, becoming the all-time leading scorer, few other longevity records, and then playing with Bronny there, the first father-son duo. So you brought moments to the Lakers. So it was definitely a success.
3: Yeah.
5: However, I would view it, Colin, among his four stops, this was the least, not impressive, but I would rank this fourth among those. First, maybe Miami, where he won two championships in 4 years. Then the return to Cleveland, where he won his most important championship, their first in 50-something years in that city in a major sport. And I would even view, Colin, his first 7 years in Cleveland better than these last eight in L.A., even though they didn't win a championship in Cleveland, because there was an innocence about that whole thing. It was a hometown kid. Oh, he's yeah. here. That arena was magic when he was there. He won a few MVPs. And they had what you were just talking about. He lacked in L.A. was that connection to the fans.
3: Yeah.
5: He had all that in Cleveland, and that's why I would rank that even ahead of his Lakers tenure.
3: Okay, I like Jaylen Brown a lot. And I have said, I'm not a shut-up-and-dribble believer. I like my athletes to take strong positions. But I do think, keep the thing the thing. Jaylen Brown reportedly does not have much of a market. And my take is the live streams, the Nike collusion claim, my favorite year ever is this last one we got bounced in the playoffs, is that he's not great analytically, but I would push back on that. He gives me 29 points in defense. I love him. I think he's a really smart player. But there is something about his personality where you're never quite sure if he's satisfied. And if I was a GM, I'd be like, you got Brad Stevens, you got a good coach. Tatum's a great kid. You guys keep getting to the Eastern Conference Finals. If you're not happy in Boston, what are you going to be like in Portland? So I think his reputation has become, and it's kind of fair here, he's a little bit of a grumbler, and optics matter.
5: I think it's more so, Colin, the analytics and his contract. Now, he's got a few years left and huge money, obviously, and is going to want an extension soon. So I think teams are leery about that. And then a lot of these front offices rely too much on the analytics. And he is not good for some reason analytically. Like his in the playoffs, they were -5 when he was on the court. They were +24 when he was off the court, the Celtics. In the regular season, it was +10 when he was off, +6 when he was on. So analytically, I think a lot of guys are looking at those numbers. That's where you got the ridiculous quote to Bobby Marks of ESPN that he'd be the 7th best player on our team, because some teams are too reliant on that. Personally, yes. Colin, I would love to have Jaylen Brown on my team.
3: I
5: think he's a winner. I think he's mentally tough. And we talk about the grumbling. Remember, this guy has been in trade rumors for a few years with the Celtics. First, they want to get rid of him for Kevin Durant. Then they offer him for Giannis, and he's been a good soldier. I get it. The Twitch wasn't a good look. All right. He needs to get off of that. All right. Yeah. But I do think he's been mentally tough. He's always been viewed as a second guy. Yeah. He probably has always felt like, I'm as good as Jason Tatum. I got here before Jason Tatum did. We were having some success before he got here a little bit. And I was the Eastern Conference Finals MVP. I was the Finals MVP, but I'm second banana, and he hasn't, you know, made us think about it. So I think he's a very strong leader and player to have on your team. And I think some teams are just putting analytics above what you see on the floor.
3: Yeah, I mean, my take is if Luke is a number one, and he is, and he's a bad defender with durability issues, Jaylen Brown's a really good defender, no durability issues, and gives you 29 a game.
5: Right.
3: So if Luke is a number one, if Kyrie in his prime, who was a terrible defender and small, was a number one, Jaylen Brown's a number one to me. But, you know, I, you know me, I like manalytics. If you give me 29 in defense, I'm good with it.
5: And look, I don't be surprised if he ends up staying in Boston. I get it. They are definitely trying to trade him. I think he understands what they're trying to do. I think their communication has been good. But I would not sell low and just trade him to get him out of there. Because they can, especially with getting Mitchell Robinson, they can contend in the East again next year.
3: Yep. I totally agree with that. All right. Good stuff. Appreciate it, bud. Thanks, Brew.
5: All right, Colin.
3: All right. What are you, J-Mac? I see you grumbling here and rolling your eyes. What is happening here?
4: Congo's keeper made two incredible saves off Bellingham and Kane. Halftime, 1-0 Congo. Not good for England. I know you're feeling this deeply. We got time. Saka will come on second half.
3: Gary Lineker. We need some old English. Okay, we got Michael Bradley's coming up. Former Mitty, United States men's national team. Dad was the coach. Don't go anywhere.
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26: A stunning start to today's World Cup round of 32 action between England and DR Congo.
27: That's in towards Whitaker. Could be a problem this for England. There's the shot. It's in. They score. DR Congo lead. And it's smashed in by Brian Sipenga. It's a sensation in Atlanta.
26: I'll say the call on Fox is DR Congo leads England 1-0 at halftime. NBA, the Los Angeles Lakers are acquiring center Walker Kessler from the Utah Jazz for two unprotected first-round picks and two first-round pick swaps. Lakers will be signing Kessler to a four-year, $130 million deal. Lakers also signing free agent guard Quentin Grimes to a four-year, $60 million contract and free agent guard Colin Sexton to a two-year, $19 million deal. The Lakers are also even signing former Toronto big man Sandro Mamukelashvili to a four-year, $52 million deal. I'm Isaac Lohengrin.
11: Previously on The Herd.
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3: The Lakers are doing a solid here. They're letting LeBron and Rich Paul go to Shams and say, we're moving on. We've got a lot of options. They don't, but I do think the Warriors is a real one. 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
11: The Herd with Colin Cowherd starts now.
3: Okay, here we go. All right, here we go. Big day, breaking news, last hour. LeBron James, no longer a Laker, weighing his options. And the Lakers obviously had a plan they had worked on for months. Make four immediate signings, including Walker Kessler, a young, very good defensive big to go along with DeAndre Ayton. They add another big from Toronto, Sandro Mamu, who's kind of a small ball big that can shoot threes. They need three-point shooting. Quentin Grimes, big wingspan, another three-point shooter. And Colin Sexton, who can score. He'll probably be the first guy off the bench. Couple of years, they got him for very little money. All they gave up for Walker Kessler was a couple of pick swaps, won't matter, and a couple of late first-round picks. Because with this new ownership, the Dodgers ownership, Lakers going forward, I don't think they'll be great next year. I don't. But I think very quickly, this is going to be a complementary roster with actual size. So I think it's great. I think it's much more windshield than rearview mirror. I think this Laker ownership group coming from the Dodgers is the best sports ownership group. Research and development, capital, aggressiveness. hiring. They just do not miss a lot. And I've been saying for years, the Lakers had redundancy. It was LeBron. It was Luka. It was Austin Reeves, all kind of initiators, none really elite defensively. It's like you watch the United States men's national team. One of the reasons we're flourishing. It's, you know, we've got some excellent attacking players, midfielders. You got to do complementary stuff. Now, it's not the old NBA where you just go get two or three stars. And with that, many believe it's the biggest. I don't know if it is. It feels like it. This is our moment. As big a soccer game for the United States, certainly in a World Cup, that we've had in a long time, and somebody who played in a lot of them, Michael Bradley, the son of, obviously, Bob Bradley, who was on last week. Michael, head coach of the New York Red Bulls, played in 141 games. You are so experienced. You were viewed as a captain. You were always viewed as a leader. You were, I would say, almost stoic in your maturity before your years. And I look at this team, and I was so worried about the scoring drought we had. And then I watched Senegal, and then I watched Germany, and I said, I know they're friendlies, but I thought if we can play with Germany, take out France, I think we can play with Europe. Is it reason? Do I sound like your classic delusional American, Michael? Or if you take out France, it feels like I'm watching England struggle today. We can play with Europe. Do you believe that?
1: Absolutely. This team has shown us over the last few weeks that they are coming together in a really important time. I think the work of the last few years, the ideas in terms of how to build a team, in terms of what the football should look like, I think they are putting it together at the right time. I think the momentum that they have earned themselves coming through the group stage in such resounding fashion, I think will only continue to build. Playing a home World Cup is so special. And so I think when you put all of that together, I think we have a really exciting team that is coming together at the right time.
3: Michael, obviously playing on home soil matters. We see this in the NBA. We see it in college sports, but I'm watching Mexico. I'm watching us, and Michael, it seems substantial. I mean, that's what it feels like to me. Your experience with this, is it worth a goal? I don't know, but it feels significant.
1: It's worth a lot, that's for sure. World Cup atmospheres are different. You know, I went with my family yesterday to France, Sweden at MetLife in New York, New Jersey. And obviously France are an incredible team and Sweden have had a really good tournament. And so to come out of the group, World Cup's games can be more almost celebratory and you have such diversity in the stadium. You see so many different jerseys, club teams, national teams. And it's hard to ever really recreate some of the really boisterous environments that you get on a week to week basis in club football or even in some of the qualifying games that teams play at home. I think the advantage that we have now is we are playing the biggest games that we've ever played in stadiums that are red, white, and blue. And we have such an advantage in terms of what that means for our team. And I think that part can really make a big difference.
3: I defended Christian Pulisic when he and Pochettino had some early turbulence. And I said, we have to be fair to our soccer players. They're now playing overseas. That's where they make their money. They're not going to be available for every single friendly. We have to pivot off just thinking everybody's going to run to the national team. So I was worried about chemistry. Pochettino, though, has not only seized the relationship, saw him with his arm around Pulisic. They've connected. What is it about him, based on his reputation and what you've seen, what is his go-to strength or strengths, Michael?
1: His best thing is his ability to dribble. And that is so special. You know, when you look at all around the world at the absolute best teams and the absolute best players, the ability to take balls and be on the move and to go by defenders. I mean, that's what brings people out of their seats. That's what brings a stadium alive, but that's also what makes a difference in a really tight game. You know, the at this point, and you touched on it earlier, the margins are so small when you get to a World Cup. The globalization of the game and the way that the game has improved in so many places mean that the differences on any day are not always big. And so when your best players can find ways to, in the tightest spaces, dribble, go by defenders, get into the box, slip little passes, get shots off, that can literally turn a game upside down, and Christian has that ability. And so I think as we move along in this tournament, we're going to need him to continue to be at his best.
3: Now, Bosnia and Herzegovina does not create a high percentage of great shots. We do a much better job of that. But what concerns you tonight about our opponent?
1: It's an experienced team. It's a team that knows exactly who and what they are. Obviously, they've come out of Europe in qualifying, and so they're seasoned. They've played in a lot of really hard games. They've played in hostile environments. I don't think there is one part of tonight that is going to phase them in any big way. I think they know what they're walking into. It's a team that will defend, I think, pretty deep. They will be very compact. They will make the spaces very tight. They have an ability on set pieces and with certain ways that they put crosses into the box to be a real threat. But honestly, I expect us to start in a really positive, energetic way. I think our counter-pressing in this tournament has been excellent. So the ability for us to play forward and move forward, but then when we lose balls, get guys reacting to things right away and win the ball back and almost suffocate teams and to make it feel like they can't even get across midfield. That part has been a really good thing for us. And so I think if we can honestly take all of the things that we have done so far in the tournament and continue to do them, to be at our best, to find ways to create chances, to earn set pieces ourselves. I think our size, our athleticism, our power, I think we're going to be in for a good night.
3: Okay. So I'm watching France yesterday. You were there. I mean, it has a dream team feel. It's LeBron, KD, Steph, Ant Edwards. I'm like, okay, let's just play them at the last possible moment. Do they go to the best teams you ever faced as a member of the United States men's national team? Are they in that class of maybe in the last 25 years as deep, as swift, as powerful, as fast as any team you've seen?
1: Yes, without a doubt. I mean, obviously, time will tell as the tournament plays out and ultimately we all know that the best teams and the best players are judged by what they do in the biggest moments. You know, when you get to a semifinal, when you get to a final, what are you able to do? How are you able to play? Are you able to be the team that lifts up that trophy in the end? But if you're just watching them play right now, the quality, the speed, the fluidity, the way that they're, you know, the way that they're front four, between Dembele and Mbappe and Olise and Barcola, obviously Doué comes off the bench. Like it's so fun to watch. And so we'll see as the tournament plays out. Obviously the margins will get even smaller. Games will get harder. But I think for every football fan right now, they're the team to watch.
3: A second most starts in the history of the United States men's national team. Only Landon Donovan has more, and he was in midfield, and he was often the captain almost 50 different times. Finally, Flo Balogun is an extremely interesting player, but where I feel like Pulisic is in his prime now, I feel like Flo's not. That'll be the next World Cup. How great can he be? Because he's already, I mean, in terms of striking, aggressiveness, controlling, he is special. I mean, he's one of those guys, he'll get a crevice, and he'll take a great shot. What is his ceiling?
1: Yeah, I think the ceiling is through the roof. You know, when we talk about some of the types of players that France have and their ability to combine skill and technique and quality with athleticism and speed and power, I think Balogun has a lot of that. And I think We're seeing him really come into his own during this World Cup. I think his understanding of how to play with Christian Pulisic and Weston McKennie, Malik Tillman, that part has been really fun to watch. And so I think, you know, as I said earlier, when you talk about finding ways in the hardest games to tilt the bar in your favor, to have attacking players who can create goals, who can score goals, that is the most important thing in the game. And I think we are watching Balogun really take a big step in terms of his place in this U.S. team.
3: Michael, pleasure. Thank you for the time. Good luck going forward. And thank you again.
1: Thanks for having me.
3: You bet. J-Mac, I see you. There's a lot of tension and anxiety with J-Mac. I'm watching him off screen. What do you have for the audience?
2: Well, I know you're an England fan, and I like England as well. I want to see England-Mexico July 5th. You saw Mexico last night, Colin. Was that the energy was jumping off the screen?
3: It's been surprising. I mean, obviously, a home crowd creates unbelievable of energy.
2: Yes.
3: I mean, the United States has jumped out in the first 11 minutes three times. Bang, bang, bang. You can feel it. You can feel the energy. You're playing downhill. Mexico, absolutely, last night. I don't know if England could go to Mexico. Are they going to get out of this thing?
2: Well, that's the thing. They got to win this game. You know, they got the whole second half to score. But England-Mexico, that game would be off the charts. Because, you know, the England fans every year expect, like, hey, semifinals. You know, the burden of expectations is great. But this Mexico team, I know there were a lot of doubters. Those guys are flying around, Colin. It is insane how good they look. They are the last 25 matches at Azteca, that killer stadium. Landon Donovan will talk about it at length. They have not lost. They're unbeaten in their last 25. So they got a good shot to take down England or Congo and then advance to the quarterfinals.
3: Oh, man, something else. Well, we've learned something over the years. Successful people don't just rely on motivation. Motivation, you know, comes and goes. They rely on routines. The workout gets done because it's on the schedule. The meeting gets handled because it's on the calendar. 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
3: 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By the way, the Lakers were interested in Jalen Duren. That was the commentary last couple of days. They got Walker Kessler. But a lot of people, did you guys notice anything from the playoffs? What happened this year? That a lot of the bigs did not have great playoffs. Jokic, Duren, Brandon Ingram's numbers went down. Why would that be? Wemby in the finals, Chet Holmgren, why would that be? I believe that we've always known the NBA regular season is not officiated the same as the postseason. I think the last couple of years it's gotten to the point where it's absurd. And grab, hold, tug, push. Now, it doesn't affect guards as much because so many of the fouls on guards are out in the open. They have the ball in their hands. Referees can see it. But it is hard to see every foul on bigs. And I noticed this on Durin when Allen and Mobley are grabbing him. I noticed it with Jokic. I think the NBA is going to tweak its postseason officiating over the next decade. Why? Because the face of the league is now a center in Wemby. And the last thing they want to do is watch Wemby get into the playoffs and get pushed and pulled and bullied. It's ugly basketball. So when the NBA is a guard wing league and it's a lot of Mitchell Robinsons and Rudy Goberts, they don't care. But now the league is going to be led by Wemby, and they don't want him getting bullied in the postseason. So everybody that's like, yeah, you can't sign Jalen Duren or Brandon Ingram or Jokic looks old. No, the officiating's gone over the top. And I mean, to the point where the announcing teams are like, guys, you've got whistles, use them. I just thought it got to the point down low in the paint. Remember the Spurs-Knicks when there was a push by Wemby on Jalen Brunson? And everybody's like, how can you not call that? And I showed the video and I said, because the referees missed it. And the reason they missed it, because 5 feet away, there was a WWE Battle Royale with two other players. You're just letting so much, and you say, oh, there's too much flopping. It's not flopping. Wemby was just pushed around in the finals. They're not going to do that going forward. So if the Pistons sign Jalen Duren, everybody's going to say, oh, they paid him too much. I think he's going to go back to averaging 16 to 18 in the playoffs because the league, and we've seen the NBA do this. We've seen the NFL do it. We've seen baseball and hockey do it. You tweak rules based on who's the star of your league. The star is Wemby, right? When Jerry Jones complained to Roger Goodell 15 years ago, hey, we got to protect our quarterbacks. They're our number one asset. Remember this play in the Knicks-Spurs series? I mean, look at this. The reason they missed Brunson getting fouled because the pushing match to the left of the screen for our TV audience, and that was allowed. They're just big guys. It's too much. It's over the top. So now Walker Kessler, who has signed with the Lakers, is not a big scorer, and he's more of a defensive guy. But I've heard a lot of this. Well, Brandon Ingram, look at what he did in the playoffs, and look at Jokic in the playoffs, and Gobert and Chet Holmgren disappeared. When you put up a wall of three guys and you're allowed to push, pull, grab, tuck, that's what that looks like. J-Mac with the news.
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2: I love those points about officiating. And let's go to another center who just got a big deal. Mitchell Robinson, the backup on the Knicks, Colin. 3 years, $47.4 million. So, yeah, you're looking at, a little over $15 million a year for a guy who in the postseason put up 4 points and 5 rebounds a game and shot 29% on free throws.
3: Well, you're taking him away.
2: Yes.
3: Let's be honest. 8 champs in 8 years. You're taking away your best defensive big. So in the last few years, Hartenstein's gone. Mitchell Robinson's gone. Now you have OG, who's a great body, and Cat, but Cat's not known as a defensive big. So, you can see Oklahoma City. You look at the Lakers today. Now they have DeAndre Ayton, Mamu. Now they have Walker Kessler. They're building a wall of bigs. Jared Vanderbilt. Notice they keep Jared Vanderbilt. So the Lakers are building their wall of bigs. That is Jokic. That is Wemby. That is Chet Holmgren and Isaiah Hartenstein. So you're seeing what's happening now. There is a race to pay for bigs. That's the Wemby effect.
2: Yeah. Now, Robinson was the backup in New York. He goes to probably being the starter in Boston. They had Nemus Keita and Luka Garza, but those guys are pretty limited. Mitchell Robinson should fit well with like a Derek White, Peyton Pritchard, rim-running, alley-oop guy. They haven't had one of those. Obviously, the free throw issues are a problem. But like you said, like this is a big hit to the Knicks and their bench. Now they have to find a legit backup to Cat. Because, Colin, we know Karl-Anthony Towns. He's a foul trouble guy.
3: Yeah.
2: He could pick up three in the first quarter.
3: Yep.
2: And then Robinson's pressed in a heavy action. So I like this move for Boston. We'll see what becomes of Jaylen Brown. All right, let's move on to Cleveland, Colin, where Believeland is hoping for LeBron, and James Harden got his new deal He declined his player option. They're just working out the kinks in his deal now. Essentially, the Cavs have to shed about another $16 million to be able to pay LeBron $15 million. They got rid of Keon Ellis. They moved on from Dean Wade. Dennis Schroeder's gone or about to be gone. And now it's like Max Strus. Is that the last domino to fall? Then you can give LeBron the money. Let me just ask you, though. James Harden, Donovan Mitchell, LeBron, Evan Mobley, Jared Allen. Yeah, what does that do for you in the East?
3: It can get you to the Eastern Conference Finals, maybe. But it's not winning anything, but it can get you to the finals. It gets
2: you to the conference essentially finals. Two and a half non-shooters, Colin. That's a lot.
3: That's right. That's why you're not winning it. But you can win a lot of games with LeBron, Harden, Donovan Mitchell. Remember, you're going to have three shot creators and two bigs.
2: Yes.
3: So it's not a perfect complementary roster. And in order to get LeBron, I can see there's part of me that thinks LeBron could say, listen, I don't want a new house. I don't want a new city. Let's go back one more time to Cleveland. I can absolutely see it. The question is, would LeBron retire? I don't think he would. I think he's still too good. Brand still huge.
2: I mean, I don't know if it's as easy as this, but the Knicks buried the Cavs, right? Swept them. The Knicks lose some of their bench. The Cavs add LeBron James, who's 27-6.
3: No, it's more interesting.
2: I mean, other than the Indiana Pacers, I don't know who's as good as those two teams in the East.
3: No.
2: I mean, the Cavs with LeBron are better than the Heat with Giannis, right?
3: Well, they have a better complementary roster, yes.
2: Yeah. All right, Colin, let's go to the final story, and that's the paperclips. The L.A. Clippers trade away Kawhi Leonard, and it appears, at least to me, that they're doing something that I was told you couldn't do in the big cities like New York and L.A. You can't rebuild, then you become irrelevant. Well, the paperclips are rebuilding. And an amazing accumulation of picks. They now have 9 first-round draft picks through 2033. So if you want to get excited about some 8th graders and some 9th graders in middle school and high school, Clippers fans, that's what you have to look forward to. They're not going to be very good next year. They'll be a 25-30 win team.
3: So what?
2: Mathurin, Garland, Keaton Wagler. But essentially, they move off Kawhi, James Harden, and Zubac. And they've got a bunch of young guys. Does this do anything for you?
3: Well, Brandon Ingram just had his best year as a pro. Let me defend the Clippers on this. So, okay. Toronto stunk since Kawhi left. And so, to get 4 picks, 2 first-rounders, 2 seconds, Brandon Ingram off his best year, Grady Dickelby off the bench can shoot. For a guy, let's be honest, Kawhi Leonard doesn't want to play in Canada. He's going for the wallet. He's going because they're going to give him an extension.
2: Mm-hmm.
3: And you're getting out of the Kawhi business. And, I mean, he's under investigation still. This is not about somebody that deeply loves Canada. Steve Nash didn't want to play there, and he was offered. T-Mac left. Vince Carter left. Canada between the customs, the weather, the taxes. I mean, it's a winter league. I've said this before. They can't win Stanley Cups. They're bad since he left. This is all nostalgia, and the Clippers are smart enough to get 2 first-round picks, 2 seconds, and a 22-point-a-game guy who plays more than you. Ingram plays a lot of games, and he had his best year as a pro. So, to me, I thought they kind of housed Toronto. This is not against Canada. But why are Canadian players going to Florida? Weather, it's a winter league. October, November, December, January, February. The regular season's winter. Players, Steve Nash said pass to Canada.
2: Yeah.
3: So, Vancouver was there for about an hour. So it's just one of I've talked to players about this. Toronto's an amazing international city.
2: Yeah.
3: Guys would rather play in other areas in a winter league.
2: Hey, let me amend something. I said the Clippers are a 25 win team. I'll bump that up to like 35 because you're right. Ingram is solid. Mathurin, I like. Garland, Wagler. That's 30, 35 wins right there.
3: I mean, here's my question. What did you get? Think about what you gave up for Kawhi and what you got for Kawhi. When he was under 30, now you're getting old 35-year-old Kawhi Leonard, who's going for an extension. He's not going for the love of the Raptors. Give me a break. Now, the Raptors have been awful since he left, so they're really leaning into nostalgia. This is way too much to give up for a 35-year-old. He had a very good year when he played because he's a very good player. But does old, beat up Kawhi sound like something you want to invest in for 3 or 4 years?
2: If you can convince me that he's going to be healthy in a playoff series and I get Scotty Barnes and Kawhi Leonard on the wing defending your best players.
3: Okay, no durability, no leadership, past his prime, and you gave up a bunch of draft capital. Does that sound like a sound investment?
2: But like you said, they've been completely non-factors since they won that lucky title when Kevin Durant was hurt and Klay got hurt. I mean, they've done nothing.
3: In
2: I think
3: LA,
2: they have zero playoff wins, series wins.
3: They only had 3 playoff series wins total in his entire, and none in the last 5 years. Zero. So a healthy, I mean, a younger, with a great coach in Ty Lue, 0 playoff series wins in 5 years. I'm not anti, Toronto's amazing. It's a great international city, but he's going for the extension.
2: Yeah. Hey, by the way, last thing on Kawhi. For all these people who think, oh, it's so easy to build a super team. LeBron does it. He stacks it. Kawhi Leonard said, I'm going to the Clippers and I'm bringing Paul George with me. They got to 1 conference finals, Colin. That's it. It ain't easy. The stuff LeBron has accomplished. I mean, again, Kawhi Leonard's tenure in the Clippers. You give it an A to an F. What are you giving it? Well, do LeBron Lakers and then Kawhi Clippers. What are you grading them as, their tenures in each respective organization?
3: Oh, I think Kawhi was a disaster.
2: So an F. And what was LeBron with the Lakers?
3: B plus.
2: There you go.
3: I would, yeah, LeBron.
2: He won it.

0: is they also had no interest re-signing LeBron. Their number one job was getting J.J. Redick, Luka on the same page, sign Austin Reeves, get bigger, check, check, check, they just did. More three-point shooters, did it in the draft, just did it this afternoon, and get younger and more athletic. They've checked all the box. This stuff was planned months ago. This is not, I don't think the Buss family could have done this. So Chris Broussard earlier on, how do we look now at LeBron's legacy?
1: Remember, people forget all these Lakers fans who want to poo-poo LeBron's tenure there. They forget where they were when he went there. They had missed the playoffs five straight years, had had five head coaches in 5 years. They were a mess. You brought moments to the Lakers. So it was definitely a success. However, I would view it, Colin, among his four stops, this was the least, not impressive, but I would rank this fourth among those.
0: He was admired for his excellence in Los Angeles. Magic's revered. Kobe was revered. That's different. And again, that I've always said with pro athletes, you know, take care of yourself and your family. It's usually LeBron, Brady, or exceptions, a very short career. Take care of your brand, yourself. I have no problem with mobility. The downside to it is, what's home? Even Cleveland's really complicated. So it's just, transaction bias is I didn't grow up in a real religious family, child of divorce. I've always been for new stuff. For years, my mantra has been yesterday bores the hell out of me. I'm fascinated by tomorrow. I just don't care about old stuff. You can talk about Mickey Mantle. I'm more into Aaron Judge. Who's the next great prospect? I even said at the end of Brady's run in New England, I've got Patriot Brady fatigue. I thought Tampa was fun. I think LeBron somewhere else is fun. I've had so much energy in the last couple of days about this move because the Lakers were never going to sign him, but they didn't want to be jerks about it. You know, not every divorce has to be toxic and hostile. They were going to break up and say, hey, it's us, not you. I said this yesterday. Rich Paul, you can go to your reporters who you trust and we'll let them win the day. We'll let you win the day. We'll let LeBron win the day. I don't know where he goes. I guess I could see Cleveland. And he's had a great career. Retirement, what would I do? I'd probably shut her down. But, you know, he's still really good. Really, really good. You know, we always do the Super Bowl bubble. Is America in the World Cup bubble? Next.
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0: 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Draymond is, AD is, LeBron is. 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And I will tell you this, they'll probably have to move off injured Jimmy Butler and attach some draft picks to it, several, probably several of the Wizards. 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
1: How's he going to be remembered as a Laker? It's kind of like, all right, kind of understood why he was coming here. Now he's gone. Moving on with the next guy.
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5: Okay. Harry Kane has tied it up for England. They miss George Best. Jimmy Graham should meet him for a pint at Cat and the Fiddle. Okay, so I do it during the NFL season. At any one time in the NFL, there's like four teams that can win the Super Bowl, maybe six, and then a few hover outside of the bubble. So I said, I'm optimistic. I think we're going to beat Bosnia, and I think we're playing better than Senegal or Belgium. And to be honest about Spain right now, their best player, he needs help. Here's my World Cup bubble as of right now. Two teams are embedded right in the middle. France leads the tournament with 13 goals. They're great. All-star team. First team to score three or more goals in five straight World Cup games. It is an all-star team. It's a dream team. Argentina has outscored opponents 8-1. Messi, they just score multiple goals in every game. Right in the middle, Messi, Mbappe, France, and Argentina. I would say on the inside, clearly, Harry Kane just tied that up against Congo is England, but he needs more help. He's responsible, I think, for four of their seven goals. They need more than Harry Kane. I think Spain is, I mean, they had a draw with Cape Verde. Maybe Cape Verde's good. They have not allowed a single goal. So they got a wall in the back. And then I would say Brazil does not have the star power of other Brazilian teams, but they've struggled against tougher opponents. But I will say this, Norway's coming up. Erling Haaland, can they slow him down? I would put Brazil clearly inside the bubble. Then inside edge, maybe the most underrated team now is Morocco. They have not lost in their last 41 matches, and they look young and electric. So Morocco has a shot here. Portugal is very reliant on Cristiano Ronaldo, who's the only Portuguese player to play every minute of every game in the World Cup. That's not great. He's aging. And then I think the United States and Mexico, and some of this is home soil, I think are on the outside, but viable. The United States is a quick strike team. I read this morning, only the second team ever to score within the first 11 minutes of all three games in group stage. And they're not as reliant as they've been previously on with Christian Pulisic. So even reserves against Turkey, really, really dynamic, getting quality shots and owning possession. And then I think Mexico feels unbeatable on their home soil, unbeatable, outscored opponents 8-0 through four matches. So I didn't think it was this substantial, but you watch the energy of Mexico and the United States men's national team. There is no question. They are feeding off the frenzy of these crowds at home. No question. Here's Michael Bradley earlier on his optimism for the United States against Bosnia Herzegovina tonight.
9: Absolutely. This team has shown us over the last few weeks that they are
7: coming together in a really important time. I think the work of the last few years, the ideas in terms of how to build a team, in terms of what the football should look like. I think they are putting it together at the right time. I think the momentum that they have earned themselves coming through the group stage in such resounding fashion, I think will only continue to build.
5: Yeah, it's J-Max got some thoughts on the World Cup bubble. I mean, listen, Spain has a young player named Yamin Yamal, and he's considered like the next Mbappe, but he hasn't been highly productive. I mean, it's just what's really interesting, and I talked about it earlier this week. I'm not sure if it's the political and economic upheaval of Europe, but outside of France, it feels like, and maybe it's just home soil, that we have closed the gap substantially. And we talked about this earlier. You do get into these golden years where you've got multiple players that are in their prime playing in back-to-back World Cups. We are in that. Plus, we're at home. Plus, Europe looks weakened. But I think, you know, we all kind of watched that first half against Paraguay, go back to the very first 45 minutes, and the takeaway was, holy hell, we are really in one-on-one situations, open play, very fluid, very skilled, midfield and attacking with Balogun. We're deep. Yeah. I mean, I think the most, in the first two matches, Australia and Paraguay, Pulisic did not have a shot on goal. And it was like, well, if you'd have said that before the World Cup, that would have been a cautionary tail. Oh my, Pulisic struggles. He's banged up. It hasn't been at all.
8: Yeah. It's interesting because for your bubble, you have Portugal, 80% in. Colin, I've seen some power ratings where the U.S. is on par with Portugal based on numbers in this World Cup. Forget the name and Ronaldo's history. Just the performance in this cup, we're on par with Portugal and just a nudge behind Brazil. The only team that I think is missing there might be Colombia, with Rodriguez and Diaz up front. They're dangerous. They could push Argentina. I believe they had a really tight game in Copa America a couple years ago that was phenomenal. But largely, I agree with you here.
5: How about Morocco? Or they faced team, Brazil, man. The Netherlands. Hey, when they faced the Netherlands, and I thought that was my dark horse to win it, there was no question Morocco was better. Yeah. They looked much more athletic, much more aggressive than Netherlands. So Netherlands came in kind of passive. What did that tell you about what Netherlands had seen on film?
8: Yeah. Morocco, I mean, Canada has a very tall order. But again, they're an extra day of rest. You know, we do this in NFL. And Morocco just played an extra 30 minutes, a highly intense game against Netherlands. There's a case for Canada, but I think Morocco rolls in that one.
5: Okay, so the Lakers signed Walker Kessler was the big signing today, and I'm reading a story at The Athletic, and they asked the question, did they overpay for him? Yes, and they overpaid for Austin Reeves. Find me the guy in the NBA who's underpaid. Jalen Brunson, that's it. The reality, I always say this, to my kids, I'll pay for education and experiences. Both I'll overpay for. So the bottom, when's the last time you went on a vacation and it rocked and you're like, boy, did we get a good savings on that? You're going to overpay for nice stuff. The Lakers need a center. I think the fascinating part of what has happened in the NBA this offseason, bigs, this is all about Wemby. Look at the race to get bigger. Remember when everybody talked for years about it's a small ball league, which is a bunch of nonsense. It was just Steph Curry and Klay Thompson. And Draymond was a very unique catalyst who played much bigger than 6'7". Small ball was nonsense. Houston tried to copy it. Daryl Morey tried to copy it. Nonsense. Look at this offseason. Walker Kessler's going to get paid. He just did. Jalen Duren's going to get paid. Giannis and Bam. So Miami's got a wall. OKC's got a wall. Even San Antonio went after more bigs. Lakers now have Jared Vanderbilt. They've got DeAndre Ayton, more of an offensive center, and now they have Walker Kessler. Big, big, big. Lakers went after size and more youth, and today they're bigger and they're younger, and that is very intentional. So we have a look at all the new Lakers right now, and again, it's pretty clear. Shooters and size is what the Lakers went after. That's what we've been saying this for now all year. The team was too redundant. Walker Kessler, size. Sandro Mamu, size and shooting. Grimes shooting. Sexton shooting and scoring. I like it. And remember, DeAndre Ayton optioned in. So he's athletic and big. Jared Vanderbilt, why did they keep him? He's one of the only guys on the previous roster, along with Marcus Smart, who is better on defense than offense. So I like the moves they've made. And yes, they overpay. You overpay for almost. What are you getting a great deal on? I mean, tell me. Housing market, maybe? No. I mean, seriously, what are you getting a deal on in society? I remember when I was thinking about this the other day. You know what word you never see anymore? Free. I can remember when I was younger, just seeing free, all that word has evaporated. It's not in society. There's nothing for free. No. And you overpay for virtually everything. I mean, that's what the midterms will show us a lot. People just feel like they're being stretched on everything. There's no value at a grocery store, at the hardware store, Main Street, Wall Street. There's no value. So if you need Walker Kessler in a league which everybody is seeking size, you're going to overpay for all these bigs.
8: So the only thing the Lakers are missing from that roster, Colin, I'm looking at it, is a two-way wing. A Jaden McDaniels, OG Anunoby. I'm not saying that level, but like, listen, Jake LaRavia ain't a two-way wing.
5: That's right.
8: Jared Vanderbilt cannot shoot. When you basketball, like pick up at the gym, self-check, he's with us. We don't need to guard him. He's not going to make shots. They don't guard Jared Vanderbilt.
5: No, that's
8: And the other guys, Cameron Carr, we don't know. We just don't know what he's going to be. So they don't have that guy who you can trust two ways. It's going to take a while to figure that out. Maybe they got to find somebody at the deadline. You know, somebody's looking to dump salary. I don't know, but that's the toughest position, I think, outside of a big to find, right?
5: Yeah, that's why I said, Knick fans push back. 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
8: By the way, Pascal Siakam is like an awesome two-way wing. I'm telling you, Indy's the team. Don't sleep on Indy. They're going to be right back in the mix. Starting lineup's awesome. LeBron in his prime, obviously, vintage two-way wing. The one guy out there is the kid Murphy on the Pelicans. And they're not going to give him up for nothing. I think he went to UVA. I'm spacing on his first name. But those two-way wings are very tough to find. We'll see see what the Lakers can do here.
5: All right. Our World Cup bubble, Mexico and the United States. I think we're just on the outside.
8: Yeah. By the way, breaking news, Harry Kane scored again. England 2-1.
5: Yeah.
8: With 1 minute left. Wait until you see the goal. I mean, it's Harry Kane. I mean, the guy's a legend. Tough not to love your boy, Harry Kane.
5: Get on the ringer. Let's meet for a pint at Cat and the Fiddle.
8: Just making stuff up now.
5: In the U.S., there's a break-in every 26 seconds. 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
24: Go led England 1-0 until Harry Kane tied it in the 75th minute, and then in the 86th minute, Kane insane in the membrane.
25: Harry Kane, still Harry Kane, oh. And they win! Majestic Harry Kane, unbelievable! England lead 2-1.
24: The call on Fox, it's England 2, DR Congo 1, now in second half stoppage time. NBA, the Los Angeles Lakers are acquiring center Walker Kessler from the Utah Jazz for two unprotected first-round picks and two first-round pick swaps. Lakers will be signing Kessler to a four-year, $130 million deal. They also signed free agent guards Quentin Grimes and Colin Sexton, as well as free agent big man Sandro Mamukelashvili. Former New York Knicks center Mitchell Robinson agreed to a three-year, $47 million contract with the Boston Celtics. I'm Isaac Lowenkron.
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28: 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They're letting LeBron and Rich Paul go to Shams and say, we're moving on. We've got a lot of options. 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
28: Okay, here we go. Here we go, hour three. United States men's national team taking on Bosnia tonight. John Strong.
5: stops by to preview the game. England has taken the lead on the Congo. Harry Kane leading the way for the Brits. What is it now? It's a final. 3-1. 2-1. Both goals, Harry Kane. J-Mac, I'm not insinuating he had some money on it, but yeah, I was good. Okay,
0: missed sure. The under, but we got England at home. And listen, England, Mexico on Fox, I believe it's July 5th from Azteca. That's going to be one of the games. Colin, cancel the play. Tell the wife. Hey, Ann, hey, don't bother me. I need a couple hours for that one.
5: Yeah, that's a Sunday.
0: I believe it is, yes.
5: That will get a monster rating. That will be so good.
0: Yeah.
5: Well, I believe it's been in the works for a month. It's official. The Lakers have signed a big, finally. Walker Kessler traded to the Lakers. It is now clear as ever, the Lakers have a brand new standard. This is what I've been preaching now since the new Dodger owners came in. It's not about clinging to the past. It's about spending money and looking through the windshield, not the rearview mirror. The new Laker ownership never had any intention to sign LeBron James. They had to keep it quiet, but it's a J.J. Redick, Luka Doncic organization with a massive brand and a good complimentary score in Austin Reeves. I don't even think they would have kept Austin Reeves, but they had to or you'd get nothing. And the West is too deep. He's a good complimentary player. But you don't spend $10 billion to keep status quo. Walker Kessler's a big. He's a defensive big. That's fine. Luka and Austin going to give your points. He's a defensive big. Didn't play much last year, 5 games. Why? In college, he had a shoulder injury. It kept bugging him. So last year, they said, clean it up, get surgery, rehab, take it off. A lot of teams in the league liked him. Defensive big, legit 7'2", massive presence. So now you got a superstar offensive guy, a complimentary offensive guy, which you need, and a legitimate big-time defensive center. The standard has changed. I mean, this is what the new Dodger owners do. They do not cling to the past. Remember, they won a World Series in 2020, and they're like, yeah, we're going to go get the best player maybe that we don't have in baseball. His name is Freddie Freeman. Hey, let's get Shohei Ohtani. And now they've got three since 2020. They just keep adding. Never satisfied. Moving off Cody Bellinger. Moving off Manny Machado. Now moving off LeBron James. The Buss family. They were nice. Ingrained in the community. Everybody loves Jeannie Buss. But they were too cheap, too often, and terrified. Operating a friends and family operation out of fear. Clinging to what their father had built. And he built a hell of a dynasty. The late, great Jerry Buss is remarkable. But they too often were clinging to that. Too many friends and family in the front office. Analytic department was a laughingstock. The Athletic did a survey among front offices. They weren't even in the top 10. How? How are the Lakers not in the top 10? So this is the new standard. All they gave up. They're paying him $32 million a year. Everybody in the league's trying to get bigger. Celtics just picked up Mitchell Robinson from the Knicks. Giannis had a massive market. He's now in Miami. All Rob Pelinka gave up was 2 first-round picks. What does it matter? With a new Laker ownership, those are going to be end of the first-round picks. Ooh, pick swaps. What will that matter? Lakers now and the Utah Jazz both have great ownership. Both now have legitimate analytic departments. Those pick swaps, yours is 19th, ours is 20th. Yours is 21st, ours is 23rd. It's not going to matter. You're talking about the Jazz have a great next 5 to 10 years. Now, so do the Lakers. I don't think they're going to be a great team. Took Sam Presti a long time to raise a trophy. But it's all about direction. The Lakers now officially today, be excited. It's the right direction. Look at the age now. 28, 27. Cameron Carr out in the wing now from Baylor. Another young guy. Walker Kessler's a young guy. Youth, direction, centers, complementary. That's how you build it. Exciting time. Not just collecting stars and talent and then getting them and clinging to them. Feels like a totally new day. Nick Wright yesterday, a little cynical on the
28: Laker options in the post.
1: Jalen Duren is not going to L.A. Walker Kessler might. And somehow we live in a world where $50 million for LeBron James cripples your team, but $160 million for Walker Kessler is the path to excellence. We'll see.
28: So now you move off LeBron, you get a defensive big, you get the kid from Toronto, the kid you drafted shoots threes. Now we're moving in the right direction. He's a floor spacer. I'm telling you, it's a new day. Feeling good about this thing. Go out, J-Mac, even though you're not the same size, go buy your Walker Kessler jersey. Show that gun show off at the beach. Get your new ball spacing, small, big, shooting three jersey.
0: Yeah.
28: Show it off. Gun show at the beach.
0: Do you like the Snowtime Lakers? Austin Reeves, Jake LaRavia, whatever. Dalton Connect.
28: It's intentional roster construction.
0: Yep.
28: It's not star collecting. During Belichick's big run, that's what they always said. We're building a team, not just collecting talent. Centers, wings, floor spacers, ball-centric star, complementary star, roster construction.
0: It'd be nice if Kessler could play, you know, more than half a season since the first season in the league. He hasn't played more than 74 games, Colin. The guy cannot stay healthy at all.
28: They're cleaning up his shoulder. That's why he took the whole year off, was to clean it up.
0: Yeah.
28: Okay, so tonight, Bosnia, USA, here we go. And it feels different. We have entered new territory. We are heavily favored in a knockout stage game, despite the fact we're 1-7 all time in the knockout stage. There's an old saying, pressure is a privilege. I think Billie Jean King said it first. Pressure is a privilege. And it's no longer good enough to just say, wouldn't it be cool if we won tonight? It would be more than cool. It is expected. Uruguay canceled their private jet flight home after losing in the group stage. That may be a little over the top, but that is the pressure that you have to understand when you get to the knockout stage and you're a legitimate, legitimate Final Four to Final Eight team in the World Cup, and we are. The United States is well-funded, $400 million annually to the men's and women's United States national teams. That's equal to Brazil in the same class with Spain. We have entered no more excuses territory. Good manager, well-funded, home soil. I mean, we're favored over Bosnia. You want to know what their budget is annually? $18 million. Ours is $400 million men and women. We are playing better if we beat Bosnia, and we should. We're heavily favored. We're playing better than Belgium and Senegal, and Spain's really good, but they recently lost their left winger. He's good. That hurts. So this is no excuse territory. And there's a term used in soccer. It's called golden generation. And that term means when you get a collection of young, great players in their prime, collectively, all going in one direction, playing together for years. We're in ours. Plus, we're at home. Plus, Germany's not what we think they usually are. They're out. Yeah, they're out. Brazil's good, not great. Spain's beatable. England's back end is wobbly. This is our golden generation. And I'm telling you, these windows close quickly. Ask England. If you don't win or seize control or the moment in a golden generation of soccer, and this is ours, 13 players, last World Cup return, 13 players overseas. I mean, everybody says our goalkeeping is a problem. Not so far. Looks pretty good to me. So this is Sam Darnold of the Seahawks. Before you have to redo his contract, you got to win. This is the New York Knicks. They just lost Mitchell Robinson. Now they're going to struggle next couple of years to keep their guys. You got to win when the moment's there. Do I think we're going to win the World Cup? I do not. But tonight, I had Anthony Robinson, Brad Friedel on this week. Tonight is probably the biggest game in the history of United States men's national team soccer. Here's Robinson.
2: we've got the opportunity to do something incredibly special this summer, and we're on home soil. We're looking to win a tournament, and you can't get there without winning this next game. So I fully would say that this is the most important game that any of us have played for the States, and we all go into it with that mindset of, you know, it's do or die. We've got to find a way to win, even if we don't necessarily perform as well as we have done. We just have to find a way to get a result.
3: We have a lot of great players, and we've had a lot of great players in the past. But it's the mentality that you have to get taught. And that's what Mauricio Pochettino has tried to change in the team. And you've heard in his press conferences, you've heard some of the players, you've seen some of the actions. And it's more of a mentality issue to know that you have to win today. You have to die for your team today. You have to do everything for the sake of the team today. Nothing individual really matters. It's how you collectively play as a group.
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18: Well, John Strong, be a few hours from now, he'll be heading to the venue, USA Bosnia and Herzegovina tonight. John Strong, the voice of USA Soccer. He is now joining us, and he is joining us live. He's called USA, France, Argentina, England, Brazil. You just watched Harry Kane with a couple of goals. England now is going to go to Mexico. Wow. What do we, let's talk about, before we get to the game tonight. You know, everybody, you know, I feel like Portugal's too reliant on Ronaldo, who looks his age. Brazil is good. They don't feel as dynamic. Take France out of it and Messi out of it. I mean, England looks, I don't know who I like in that one. What did you make of England today?
19: I think this was an example of, and I think we talked about this last week, soccer is a different type of sport. You can make life really difficult for a superior on paper opponent. If you're organized, if you're doing the work defensively, and the fact that DR Congo scored as early as they did, that was really significant. That set the tone for the thing. It's an interesting thing you bring up of sort of the level of reliance that teams have on stars. At the end of the day, that's the whole point, though. You're going to have to rely on those guys. England have quality players, but they needed to have a special player. And that's what they have in Harry Kane. And I think, I don't know if we think of Harry Kane in the same terms as we think of Messi or Ronaldo or Mbappe. But maybe we should, because he's put up numbers this season at his club team in Germany. He's putting up numbers at this World Cup that are the same as those guys. He's got more World Cup goals than Pelé now. And I do think that combined with the rest of the quality England have, you add in Harry Kane to that, that's a differentiator. But listen, this is a different buzzsaw that they're walking into in Mexico City. Estadio Azteca, 2 miles high in elevation, heat, not the best air quality, and about 100,000 Mexican fans screaming at you, and a Mexico team that is feeling confident. They're riding the wave of momentum. They know exactly what they are. They're going to do the same thing to England that DR Congo did. That is a massive, massive game coming up this weekend.
18: Matchup with Bosnia and Herzegovina tonight. What will it look like in your opinion?
19: I think it would be unfair to overemphasize how defensive Bosnia and Herzegovina will play. They're absolutely going to look to sort of what we say is a low block. So they're going to start the game in their own half, looking to compress space, looking to defend. But they've got quality attacking players as well. And you're seeing some of the goals that they've scored. Karim Alibegović is 18 years old, coming off the left wing. Esmir Bayraktarevic on the right. This is the kid that was born in Wisconsin. His parents fled warfare in Bosnia and Herzegovina in the early 90s. They built a new life for themselves in Wisconsin, and they raised their son as a Bosnian. And even though he played for the U.S. at youth level, began his career with the New England Revolution, he, as he said, he was always going to represent his country, his parents' country. So they have quality players. They're highly motivated. I think for the U.S., early goal is so important. Get out in front. Force Bosnia and Herzegovina to have to come out and play an attack. And they can't just compress that space. I think it's one of the things Clint Dempsey said a lot yesterday on our studio shows. The longer this goes where it's either 0-0 or, heaven forbid, 1-0 to the Bosnians, that's going to make things really difficult for the U.S. because then you get impatient and then you get reckless. And that's where problems can get worse.
18: Does this feel, I mean, you did World Cup at Russia, Qatar. And I, you know, I'm always cautious to be overly complimentary in this sport of America. But I watched the Russian World Cup. You announced it. I watched Qatar. It didn't feel this big. It didn't feel this loud. I mean, it's just, this feels like nothing I've ever seen before. For a guy that's in the booth, has it transcended sort of every other World Cup you've been part of?
19: It has. I don't think there's any question about that. I mean, we do things bigger here. Our stadiums are bigger. The scale of our country is bigger. The amount of millions of people we can have watching a game on television is just bigger than most other countries. And this has been exactly what we would have hoped, that not only do you have people that have come in from overseas, not only do you have immigrant communities in the United States that are from a lot of these countries. I mean, I know right now there's a lot of Senegalese Americans that are in Seattle. My parents are at that game in a little bit between Senegal and Belgium. But then also the way I think American sports fans, this whole point is this is the legacy from 1994. That was still the most attended World Cup in history until this one.
18: Yeah.
19: But the way that that transformed the sport in a slow generational way, and we're seeing that now where we're filling these stadiums and we have blockbuster television numbers and we see on the talk shows and on the TVs and airports, everyone's paying attention to this. This is exactly what we would have hoped. But absolutely, I think the United States, along with Mexico and Canada, can feel very proud of the tournament that we've put on, the way it's been supported, the way it's been run. Still some time to go, but I think this has been a smashing success.
18: You've seen France up close. Is that the best team you've ever called a game for?
19: They are the most dynamic attacking team. How you define best, again, Argentina, until someone figures out how to beat them, they're still the best, right? I mean, I would surprise none of us to have another France-Argentina final. Those have been the two best teams. But France are scary good. And they've been able to, even since the last World Cup, Ousmane Dembele got healthy and he's had a couple great seasons. Michael Olise has emerged now as this remarkable two-way midfield player. And Kylian Mbappe is just one of these guys where the World Cup comes around, he puts on the blue shirt of France, and he becomes superhuman. And the goals that he scored yesterday in that game against Sweden, few players in the history of the sport can score goals like that. He just raises his game to a different level. So France are scary good. But as I said, Argentina have an edge to them. They have a will to win to them that is just as terrifying for any potential opponent. We're going to see them a couple days against Cape Verde. That's going to be a fist fight. That's going to be a tough game. But Argentina is very good at finding a way.
18: Balogun, Pulisic, Weston McKennie. People look at that as our top three. I think the depth goes beyond that. If I said, John, we know our top three are the striker, Pulisic, who's our kind of Magic Johnson. He can score, but he's such a playmaker. Weston McKennie, midfield. Who else do you really needs to shine, play to his best level for us to keep advancing?
19: I think Malik Tillman would be next in line. And he's someone who I think goes below the radar a little bit because he's not a very flashy player, but he takes a lot of set pieces. He's going to be the type of guy that you know, Bosnia and Herzegovina, they're going to make sure Balogun's got two guys around him at all times. Pulisic's got two guys around him at all times. We got to know where Weston McKennie is. So Malik Tillman is the type of guy that can pop up in those spots, and Sergiño Dest as well. And we spoke with Sergiño yesterday, and he gets this wonderful twinkle in his eye when he talks about those moments when he's on the ball and he can just try to invent stuff. This is exactly the type of game that is going to very possibly be won by everyone other than Pulisic, Balogun, and Weston McKennie, because they're going to get all the defensive attention. And so can you have someone else pop up in a key moment, make a key play? Everyone's going to have a good game today. But as I said, I think it very likely comes down to some of those other guys. When that ball falls to them in the box, they got to score. You're going to get one shot at it. You got to put it away.
18: Your third World Cup, men's World Cup. Is this the biggest game you've called? It in macro here. Now there's expectations. We've moved past, wouldn't it be cool, John, if we won, to we need to win tonight, or, you know, this is different. In my life, John, knockout stage is always like, God, if we could just win one. I was so happy last time just getting a draw with England in the group stage. I don't feel like that anymore. Where is this rank for you personally?
19: I actually think you've nailed it. This is the most unique game that this U.S. men's team has ever played. They've never been in a situation like this where it is do or die stakes. It's a World Cup knockout stage game, but they're expected to win. They're supposed to win. It would be hugely disappointing if they don't win. It's different than playing the Netherlands at the last World Cup or Belgium, the one before that. And it's different than other situations in the sense that you're going to have, I mean, 20 million Americans potentially tuning in, more than that, maybe prime time on the East Coast, you know, and in a week when people aren't necessarily in their normal rhythms here, we're the 1st of July. And people are going to be tuning in expecting to see this team do well, not hoping they can pull off an upset. So this is, as I said, a very unique opportunity. My hope is that these guys can rise to the occasion, because their reward for doing that is the next biggest American soccer game in history, which would be in a few days in Seattle. And to go back to Seattle with that incredible atmosphere the other week against Australia. And now in a round of 16 game, you're talking about really making serious history. And now you're talking about, can they make a quarterfinal? And now you're talking about really major, the whole country's dialed in. So this is a special, unique opportunity for these guys. And that's kind of my thing is I want to see them take advantage of it, to reward themselves for their hard work and to set up the next big opportunity.
18: John Strong, as always, good seeing you. Thank you so much for stopping by.
19: Appreciate it, Colin. Thank you.
18: You bet. J-Mac, where'd you put your money tonight?
11: USA, baby. Well, bringing this one home easily. Easy. Easy money, favorites, as the kids like to say.
18: Well, they're big fans. There's no easy money.
11: Yeah, like, there's no such thing, obviously. I'm kidding. But yeah, Strong articulated well. There's a big physical Bosnian team. They're going to try to body us, push us around. And, you know, we don't take that crap.
18: Well, Bosnia tonight will try to do what we have done previously when we faced teams that were favored. Junk it up, muddy it up, be physical. I mean, that was always our counterattacking style.
11: Yeah.
18: Which was, we could score, but we needed great goaltending, goalkeeping, and we also needed to, you know, murky it up a little bit. There we are. J-Mac with the news.
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16: This is the Herdline News.
11: All right, let's go to the game that just wrapped up. England against the Congo. Oh. Colin, it was a thriller. Your guy, your countryman, Harry Kane, with the header to tie it in the 75th minute. Courtesy of Jack Gordon, the super sub who came on. Gordon was excellent with two assists in about 25 minutes of action. And then Kane with the game winner a few moments later in the 86th minute. An absolute missile. Here's Darren Fletcher with the call. Goosebumps, Coward.
20: Harry Kane. Still Harry Kane! Oh, my word! Majestic Harry Kane! Unbelievable! England lead 2-1. Arise, Sir Harry. He's just done the business for England big time.
21: Now, who else? King Harry. I'll tell you what, Fletcher, this finish gets it out of his feet. Shift, bang.
20: What a goal!
21: What a brilliant goal.
20: When you're in the mess, when you're in the mire, when you need somebody to step up, look no further than England's captain, Harry Kane.
11: Love those guys. Majestic. Brilliant. Colin, he has more goals, as Strong said, than Pele in the World Cup. Pele was supposed to be the greatest player of all time. Okay? Harry Kane is so underrated. When I watch that game winner, he's falling down. If you watch, after he shoots it, he falls down. It's like one of those Patrick Mahomes throws that's just like, oh my gosh, how is he doing that? That's unbelievable. Look, he's falling down and fires it still into the top shelf. I mean, that's That's just one that gets you out of your seat. Like, holy.
18: Sunday night, 8 Eastern, Azteca Stadium.
11: Yes.
18: Harry Kane and the Brits against Mexico. Yep. That will be, it'll be the most electric game, arguably, so far in the World Cup. Just it'll be, Azteca is insane.
11: Mexico hasn't been this far in a while. It's been a minute. England comes in, you know, they're not going to have the crowd there, shocker. And one of us may have just been looking at flights to Mexico City, but, you know, that's another story. All right, let's move on to the Mexico aspect, Colin, of what they did last night. Again, they face England. They just destroyed Ecuador last night. I mean, it was not even close. This team came out flying, firing shots from everywhere. The teenager Mora, a header wide, and I'm like, oh, man, Mexico's going to kill him. And they end up winning against Ecuador 2-0. It was such an unbelievable vibe there on the screen. And we have a call from Derek Ray on the first goal from Mexico last night. Here it is.
0: And look at the green space he was able to run into. Julian Quiñones. And oh, that's how to do it. Mexican magnificence. And a splendid finish by Quiñones for his third goal at this World Cup.
1: Well, it's to perfection. The timing of the run. There is no chance. He's seen this before. He's done this before. He's at the near post, but he buries it. And the stadium has gone wild.
18: That's so good.
11: So you never want to look ahead, Mexico. Obviously, you got the England match Sunday, 8 Eastern on Fox. Should Mexico win that, then they're done playing at home. They come to U.S. soil. They would likely face, Brazil.
18: Well, first of all, Mexico does very well stocking American stadiums with Mexico fans. So that it will still.

0: They're saying it's not happening. AD is eligible come August 6th for a contract extension. Hold on to your chair. He's eligible for 4 years, $275 million. Because he's been all NBA. That would AD $68 million a year. No. I don't think any sane person on planet Earth would give that to an aging Anthony
1: Davis. I can't believe they gave Trae Young that four-year deal. They could have moved off him in a year. Like, I don't get it.
0: Well, that's the problem. Like, Anthony Davis sees that. Like, Trae Young has it. You gave him that much money? Well, you got to pay me. So now you've got this weird, like, Anthony Davis doesn't want to be there unless he gets paid. The Wizards aren't dumb enough to pay him, but they need him. Can they find a middle ground, like a two-year deal? Because you need him, Colin. You've got DeBonsa, Trae Young. I think this is a play-in team, maybe a playoff team, top eight in the East, if everybody's healthy. I don't know what you do with Davis. You can't. He's unreliable.
1: The pieces don't fit, and I mean, maybe LeBron or a Magic Johnson could walk into this league and overcome it. But generally speaking, I mean, Magic had great success early because he inherited a great owner, a great GM, a great coach, and Kareem. But by and large, young people, like I think Darren Peterson for Utah, they've got this collection of really young, interesting players. I think he'll absolutely average 22 a game and elevate them to a six seed or a seven or an eight seed. I can see that. Yeah. But generally, young players to flourish like a Mahomes, you know, you need the right coach, weapons. You need Washington. I don't think it necessarily fits. And, you know, I Larry Bird end up getting a great GM and a quality coach and Kevin McHale and most young people who flourish, like A.J. DeBonsa, they come into a good situation. LeBron, I mean, was very rare when there was dysfunction everywhere in Cleveland. He gets them to a finals. They got swept by Duncan and the Spurs, but he got them to a final. I mean, think about this. The last two seasons, only one rookie has walked into the league and averaged 20 points, and that's Cooper Flagg, and that's because he's taking most of the shots. Like DeBonsa's, you know, Trae Young's going to take a lot of shots.
0: Let me ask you, though. We just spent a couple days talking about big guys getting paid. If AD sees Walker Kessler, who's 22 and hasn't accomplished jack squat, okay, get 4 years, 130 mil, don't you think Anthony Davis is going to be like, guys, look what I've done. Look what I'm capable of. They just traded me in Dallas for Luka Doncic, and you don't want to pay me anything? Does AD have a case to say, yeah, fine, give me 40 mil next 2 years?
1: Nobody that's paying attention is paying Anthony Davis that. No way.
0: Okay.
1: I still can't believe Toronto gave up two firsts, two pick swaps, Brandon Ingram, Grady Dick, 2 seconds for a 35-year-old Kawhi who's going there for a payday.
0: Don't you think, though, in the West, somebody says, well, shucks, we got to contend with Wemby. We might as well get Anthony Davis, have him play less minutes, half the season, and save him for a playoff series. I'll tell you now, AD in his prime, as a defender, if he's healthy against Wemby, I like his chances. He's going to do well.
1: Yeah, in his prime.
0: 4 years ago.
1: Yeah. Minimum. J-Mac with the news.
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2: The Herd Lie News.
1: We've been so lucky at Fox. Sometimes you just get lucky, right? You're a network and you get the Super Bowl and, you know, the Packers end up being in it. Or, you know, you get the Eagles in it or a big brand. This World Cup, if you would have written 5 things we needed, United States not only wins but is exciting. England, France, Argentina, Messi are great. Mexico looks unbeatable. I mean, now, you know, Netherlands is now out and Germany, but those aren't in the States. Those aren't big brands. England's a big brand, no question. Mexico's a huge brand in this country. We're a brand. I think Canadians, Canada winning, Portugal's still in it, Spain's still in it. Like, everything's worked. The weather's been great. They got a heat wave in Europe. Now we're getting a little warm now, but the stadiums have been great. Remember, when you, and I know everybody gets very uncomfortable just saying, you know, listen, we have ice, air conditioning, and public bathrooms. We are built for the Olympics and the World Cup. You can hold it in Los Angeles, and the stadiums are there. USC, UCLA, SoFi, the Rose Bowl. I mean, we just have an infrastructure that other countries

0: do not have. And it has just been perfect. Mexico, England, Messi, France, us, Canada. It has just all worked out. U.S. and Bosnia tonight in Herzegovina at 8 Eastern on Fox. 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
0: I mean, he's leaving. 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
0: 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So Rich Paul, LeBron James' agent, works for Clutch Sports, owns it, said leaving the Lakers wasn't just about the money. Here's Rich Paul.
8: Once he got to a place to where he said, listen, man, I understand where things are and I get it. I know that's where I could probably make the most money. But, you know, for me, where I'm at today, you know, it's probably not the best thing for me to do. I probably would just go away from that. So I said, are you 100% sure? And he said, yes, I'm 100% sure that that's not a place I would want to return.
0: And I think a lot of that is because the Lakers made it very clear their number one priority was Austin Reaves this offseason. And LeBron obviously feels I'm a much better player than Austin Reaves, and I'm also more durable. So that was the messaging. And I understand LeBron. I really get this. LeBron's like, okay, I understand that Luka's the number one option. I'm two. And more durable than him. I'm not going to be the three. And then I think the Lakers also made it very clear. And I think without communicating with them, everybody in the world, everybody in the NBA knew the Wemby factor. You've seen the cultural shift in the league. It was small ball 6 years ago. Now everybody is overpaying for bigs, including the Lakers and Walker Kessler. Bam and Giannis, Hartenstein, Holmgren. You know, you're seeing all this stuff. Adai Mara. Everybody is now doubling up on bigs. Even the Lakers now have Walker Kessler today, Jared Vanderbilt, DeAndre Ayton optioned in, and the kid they got from Moomaw from Toronto is a small ball big. Everybody's getting big. So only Minnesota, which went small, young, and athletic, got smaller. Sando Mamu. So my take is I think they did what they had to do. I think they got bigger. They created more perimeter shooting excellence. Colin Sexton's always been able to score. He'll probably be the first guy off the bench. We talked about it earlier. If you look at the acquisitions by the Lakers today, obviously this stuff is in the works. And they were doing this knowing they weren't going to be able to afford LeBron. I mean, you don't do this stuff in an hour and a half. You don't do this stuff overnight. The Lakers have been working on all this stuff. And look at the numbers. Kessler's getting $130 million. Quentin Grimes, $60 million. Sandro Mamu is getting $52 million. Sexton's getting $19 million. They knew. The Lakers knew a month and a half ago they weren't going to pay LeBron. And that's why all that stuff with LeBron and Rich Paul leaked for the last couple weeks. They wanted to create a market. I don't think there's much of a market. I mean, if I was LeBron and I was still as good as LeBron, I get it. Go back to Cleveland. Got your crib there. It's beautiful. I think LeBron really likes L.A. I think he'll keep his place in L.A. But, you know, you heard what Rich Paul said. I don't think it's the spot for me. LeBron's right. And I think the Buss family would have really struggled to make this move because so much of it was about the brand that their father had created, the late, great Jerry Buss. And kind of like, you never, let's re-sign Kobe. Let's, you know, it was, you know, remember the last contract late Kobe Bryant got was pretty massive. And there was a sense with their cable providers and their TV partners, hey, we can't we got to keep a star. This is not about a star. It's really not about Luka. What they're doing today is filling out their roster that supports Luka, but it's size, it's defense, it's shooting. So I like what they did today. I think the Chicago Bulls brought in a new front office, improved themselves by 10 wins. And I don't know if the Lakers improved in wins, but they improved in roster composition. Here's more on Rich Paul on LeBron leaving the Lakers.
7: So you called Pelinka?
8: Rob and I, we talked. The first day that they can talk to their own player, I talked to him and JJ. We talked. And we've had cordial conversations throughout. And you know, I know there were stuff, you know, there were public talks about us supposed to be meeting and things like that. And we were trying to figure out what that looks like and get things aligned. And it just got to a place to where, you know, LeBron was like, there doesn't really need to be a meeting.
7: Did they make an offer? Did the Lakers extend an offer?
8: There didn't need to be one.
0: That's no. I mean, they were going to move off. We said this. The minute the new owners came in, LeBron wasn't part of the menu going forward. We knew that. That's okay. It's don't need to bury him. Don't need to advertise it. Don't need to flaunt it or taunt him. But he wasn't going to be part of it. So, and J-Mac was,
9: Hold on, Colin. Let's run that back. Was there an offer made from the Lakers to LeBron? There didn't need to be one? What does that even mean?
0: What is he saying?
9: Well, LeBron would have rejected it anyway? I don't know. Rich Paul lost. I'm just telling you, his strategy backfired. Hey, where's all that Golden State smoke right now, huh? He was trying to manufacture. Well, he was like a magician trying to conjure up some nonsense.
0: Again, Rich was creating.
9: Attempting.
0: To create a market. The minute the Lakers moved off LeBron and everybody paid attention to Golden State went, yeah, this isn't really happening. Now, Golden State did not say that yesterday. They let LeBron win yesterday and Rich Paul. But today, the Warriors are like, yeah, this is not happening.
9: So
0: was a mirage. It was always a mirage. There's not a big market for LeBron.
9: So here's the thing. I mean, is LeBron going to play for the minimum? I don't mean to be disrespectful, but like, nobody has money. Who's offering him anything more than the minimum?
0: Nobody.
9: So is LeBron really going to come back and say, I'm going to play for $4 million for the Cavs? Do you really see that as a scenario? Unfathomable to me. But again, he's going to do whatever he wants.
0: I think it's the only scenario.
9: Well, I heard a funny scenario. You've seen the movie Rocky IV where, Rocky has to go train in Russia. He leaves his family. He's like, I'm going to take down Ivan Drago. People are comparing that to LeBron. His son is with the Lakers. His family's in LA. His other son is with the Arizona Wildcats. And LeBron's going to Cleveland to go train and play with the Cavs all year and just leave his family behind and try to win a title. And I just think it's a little, I wouldn't fault him if he said, you know what? I'm done. I'm going to retire. I would not fault him at all.
0: No, I wouldn't either. Listen, he squeezed a lot of juice. Brady could still play when he retired. No question. 2 years after Tom Brady retired, he would have still been a top 10 quarterback in the league. Derek Jeter, John Elway could have still played. Some of it's timing. You don't need to squeeze every last ounce of pulp and juice out of every career. There is some dignity in saying, listen, I could still be a top 15 player in the league and I'm leaving. Michael Jordan, I remember those last couple of years with Washington. He would have a 6-point game. He'd follow it with a 51-point game. He was still great. He just wasn't as consistently dominant. But there is something that I watched his last game in Portland. He was the best player on the floor. Jordan was.
9: Yeah.
0: Best player. And Portland had guys. But, I think there is.
9: By the way, look up Allen Iverson. Where did he end his career? Memphis Grizzlies. Okay. Patrick Ewing in a Sonics jersey, like, brings a tear to my eye. Olajuwon playing for the Raptors. LeBron, we don't need that, dude. We just don't.
0: Yeah.
9: You're better than that, at least from my perspective.
0: Listen, it just goes to show you there's a lot more than just being talented. Jaylen Brown's really talented, but he's super expensive.
9: Yeah.
0: And a lot of people don't see him as a one. I think he's absolutely a one. But there's more to it. It's just like anybody listening that owns a company. It's not just talent. It's infrastructure. Are you coachable? Do you get along? What is your salary? What is your age? Jaylen Brown and LeBron, if you put them together on any team in the league right now, you'd have two excellent players. But you get locked into Jaylen Brown's contract, or you get locked into LeBron's limitations due to his age. So there's more than just, hey, they're really talented guys. The Lakers needed a big. Bigs are being overpaid. Walker Kessler's coming off a year he played only 5 games, yet he got his money. That was a need transaction. They needed size. They needed a big with Luka and Austin Reeves, poor defenders, as their primary players. All right, USA Bosnia, Herzegovina, tonight, 8 Eastern on Fox. Raise a pint to Harry.
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17: I'm Dan Patrick, and this is Above the Noise. The NFL has a clear hierarchy in terms of positional value, but if there's one that slips through the cracks, it may be defensive tackle. Not a sexy position, but in NFL circles, it has immense value. Jeffrey Simmons, he recently landed a $105 million extension from Tennessee. Dexter Lawrence, valuable enough to fetch the 10th pick overall in a trade from the Giants to the Bengals. And then last season, Quinnen Williams brought back a first-rounder when the Jets moved him to Dallas. The value becomes even harder to ignore when you look at the last several Super Bowl champs. The Seahawks had Leonard Williams. The Eagles rolled out Jalen Carter and Milton Williams. Kansas City, Chris Jones, Tampa, Vita Bay, and the Rams had Aaron Donald. If you can collapse the pocket from inside and shut down the run game all on your own, you're going to make life easier on your pass rush. You can change the entire game. And teams are showing just how important that position is. I'm Dan Patrick, and this is Above the Noise. 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
25: What's going on, everyone? Welcome to another hour of the Andy Slater Show on this Wednesday, July 1st, 2026. We have made it to a new month, a month where football begins. I know we're flooded right now with football, but in a few weeks, we're going to get Miami Dolphins football. We're going to start training camp. Well, I'm not and you're not, but the Dolphins are and many other teams in the league will start very soon. The Dolphins, I believe, towards the end of the month, like the very end of the month. And then when the Dolphins start their camp, we'll, as Dolphins fans in South Florida, begin the marathon to the Super Bowl or to the first pick or second pick or third pick in next year's NFL draft. I'm glad in a way that training camp is not starting until the end of the month. Because right now, it's so hard for me to even keep up with everything that's going on. I've got screens in front of me all of the time, at least when I'm doing this show. I have my phone in front of me all the time, even when I'm not doing the show. Everybody is on alert right now with what's going on in the NBA. I know there's moves being made in the NHL, too. The Panthers making moves. But the NBA has just taken over the news cycle. Sure, you got the World Cup happening, and we still have matches here in South Florida. But who is signing in the NBA and where? It's nonstop info. I cannot look away for 5 minutes, because if I do, I'm going to come back to so many different tweets, and I barely follow anybody. I follow like 125 accounts on my Twitter. And with just those, I'm seeing tweet after tweet about signing in the NBA, and we're waiting to see what else the Miami Heat are going to do. And I placed a wager yesterday. I posted it on my feed. I took LeBron to the Miami Heat at 8-1. I'm not saying he's coming to Miami, but 8-1 odds, I think it's certainly possible. Andy Ellisberg in the Heat front office, they're going to have to hover over his calculator and try to figure it out. But there's so many different rumors out there. There's so many different reports out there about what LeBron is going to do. It's not going to have to do with the money. It's going to have to do with just where he sees himself as a best fit for his own life, not just lifestyle, but winning another ring? Will it be Cleveland? Will it be Golden State? Will it be downtown Miami? He doesn't have to live in downtown Miami, but if he plays his home games in downtown Miami and the Heat's newest big three includes LeBron with Bam and Giannis, I think there's a pretty good chance that the Heat could be close to being favored. I know they won't be the favorite, but close to being favored to having another parade. So we're waiting for LeBron news. I don't know when it's going to hit. I don't even know if it'll be in the next couple of days. Will it be over the 4th of July weekend, which is almost here? I will not be with you guys on Friday, and I won't be with you on Monday either. It'll be a long weekend for me, maybe even longer than long, and a long weekend for you, because I think the majority of people are off on Friday, as the 4th of July will be on Saturday. So the holiday is observed on Friday because we've got to get our holidays. So lots of signings happening in the NBA, signings happening in the National Hockey League. Bill Zito, the Florida Panthers GM, always looking to make the Florida Panthers better. Yesterday, I mentioned the Panthers get their new goaltender, and they send away Evan Rodriguez and Jesper Boqvist. They now have the guy who was supposed to be the future a long time ago, who they gave up on, but that wasn't Bill Zito who gave up on Jacob Markstrom. He will be between the pipes for Florida. No more Bob. And we appreciate Bob's service with the Florida Panthers. We appreciate what he did to have the Panthers win two consecutive Stanley Cups. Now it's Jacob Markstrom between the pipes. I believe in Bill Zito. I trust Bill Zito. Whatever Bill Zito is doing, I think it betters the Florida Panthers. There's nothing Bill Zito has done to make me think otherwise. Now with the Miami Heat, since they landed the whale in Giannis, I believe they know what they're doing too. If they didn't land Giannis, then I would have a very difficult time telling all of you, again, because I've done it before, just trust Pat Riley, believe in Pat Riley. Now I have a lot more confidence in saying that. Does Pat Riley want LeBron James? He always said, hey, that key is under the doormat. It's just up to LeBron, I think, to go to that door, lift the mat up, and grab that key and use it, because the keys, the lock, it wasn't changed. It's so funny to me, though, how the structure of being a South Florida sports fan right now, it has completely flipped. I mentioned this a little bit yesterday, but some of you, you're old school. You've been around for a while listening to the radio in South Florida. You used to listen to Hank Goldberg. You used to listen to the Mad Dog, Jim Mandich, that Mad Dog. And right now, July 1st, they would be breaking down the battle at left tackle. Hank would have probably been talking about wagers on the left tackle, but that's what the discussion was. Free agency in the NBA, that was never a thing. Free agency for hockey, definitely not a thing in South Florida. In Canada, sure. But the Florida Panthers, I mean, they didn't get into the National Hockey League until 93. Prior to that, there was no hockey talk. Nobody was talking about the Lightning. Hockey just wasn't a thing in South Florida. But even when it was, when the Panthers came into the league, July 1st rolled around, it was all Dolphins. All Dolphins all the time. And now it's just completely different. It's a new sports talk world right here in our own backyard. And I love it. I think the sports palette of the South Florida fan has gotten way more sophisticated. We have so many different topics to discuss that previously you may not have been interested in. we didn't have as many hockey fans in South Florida until the Panthers all of a sudden became good. Now a lot of South Floridians jumped on the bandwagon, and that's fine. The more Panthers fans, the merrier. Fill up the Emerant Bank Arena, make it a great atmosphere in that building. The team appreciates it, and I appreciate it too because I'm a huge hockey fan. So with the Panthers making moves, the Heat landing a whale in Giannis, the World Cup in town, the Marlins, I mean, I've been talking 8.5 minutes, and that's the first time I mentioned the Marlins. They win again last night. What a June they had. And Craig Minervini, he joined me on the show yesterday. He's with Marlins.tv or Marlins TV, whatever you want to call it, wherever you can find it, if you can find it. Minervini's on the road with them. I'm sure he's enjoying that big time. Everybody within that Marlins organization is enjoying what they're doing right now. Definitely exceeding expectations of pretty much everyone in baseball, including within the organization. And I hope they keep it up. Hopefully they win again tonight in Colorado. They're still on the road after this. And you never know. Go ahead later on and look at the standings. See it for yourself. If the Marlins keep this up, we'll be talking postseason baseball, not just about the Yankees. And if the Yankees keep it up the way they're playing, maybe they won't be in. But they've built a big enough pad there. But as far as the Marlins go, could we see postseason baseball at Lone Depot Park? They'd probably have to go beyond the first round, but let's get to that conversation a little bit later on. And we will, as long as the Marlins continue to play the way they have been as of late. Now, the big topic is LeBron. The big topic is the NBA, the Miami Heat, at least for us. What else will the Miami Heat do? What have they done so far? How much has it helped beyond trading for Giannis, which will become official in 5 days from now? They'll be able to sell jerseys in 5 days from now. What other jerseys will they be able to sell, though? You know there's going to be a lot of Greek Freak jerseys being sold.
1: My name is Giannis Antetokounmpo.
25: But what other jerseys are people going to be buying? Maybe somebody's jersey who's not on the team at this moment? I have a lot to say, which is good, because if I didn't, it wouldn't be much of a talk show. But here on this Wednesday, I have many words that need to come out of my mouth, and I want to get to them. However, I can't until this hour officially begins.
2: It's time to shuffle up and deal.
25: The hour begins with LeBron James. And I know I talked plenty about LeBron yesterday. I want to stay all over this, though. And I want to lay out the context of a LeBron James move. No, this would not be as big of a deal as when he popped out of the stage in the summer of 09. I remember watching that while I was playing poker, actually. It was on all the screens. It was amazing. They even had the volume up. So no, this would not be as big of a deal as it was 17 years ago. However, I do think it would be just as impactful. LeBron James could put the Miami Heat over the hump. Having Giannis, amazing. Can the Miami Heat win it as they're currently constructed? Yes. But you add LeBron James to that roster, he could be the difference maker. He could be the guy that helps decide between, all right, we're going to go on a playoff run, we'll go pretty deep, or we're really going to go on a run and we're going to be in the NBA Finals. And I think the reality for LeBron is we know he left the Lakers because the Lakers left him. They made it clear they wanted to move ahead with Luka. He would be the centerpiece. They'll build around him. They gave a bag of money to Austin Reeves. They just signed a ton of players today. Those reports are out there. Luka was player A. Austin Reeves was player B. LeBron was not going to be player C on the Los Angeles Lakers. So the Warriors, they're the favorites, whether you look at a sports book or the reports. LeBron, he loved playing with Steph in the Olympics. Those two players, they're the faces of this era, along with Kevin Durant. That's the old guard in the NBA. Three legends, three friends. And LeBron has never had a chance to play with Steph Curry. The most likely situation, I'm not saying this is the situation that happens, but it's the favorite right now, is that LeBron scratches that itch. I know KD isn't there, but Draymond is. He's also represented by Rich Paul and Clutch Sports, and it all comes together, and LeBron goes to Golden State. The other scenario would be Cleveland, and that's self-explanatory. And where he started. He's from Akron. He brought them a title before. The Cavs are a good team. That would be the sentimental pick. And then there's Miami, and that's what I placed my bet on the Hard Rock Bet app at 8-1. And since I placed it and I posted it, it has actually come down to plus 350. So I got it at plus 800. It is now plus 350. Why? Well, there could be two reasons. Reason number one, I posted it. Hundreds of thousands of people saw it because the numbers are right there. You could look for yourself. I'm not just making that up out of the blue. And people in Florida, they were not aware that that wager was even up there. And they had the same feeling that I did. And they went on and pounded it. And the odds come down. That's number one. Number two could be all of these reports are out there more and more about LeBron possibly coming back to the Heat. People go on Hard Rock Bet and they wager just like I did. Either way, it's plus 350 now. I got it in yesterday after the show at plus 800. Am I on to something? Are a lot of people on to something? Miami, it wouldn't be just about nostalgia. It wouldn't be about, okay, he was here for 4 years as part of the Big Three. It would be because LeBron legitimately sees that he would be able to win another ring. That would be number one. Because if the Miami Heat were not in a position to win an NBA title, LeBron wouldn't consider Miami if he's considering it at all. Is there some bad blood there between LeBron and Pat Riley? There was, but I don't think that's there anymore. Riley was mad that LeBron left, and who could blame him? But this year, when Pat Riley had his Lakers statue unveiled, he and LeBron hugged. So now it's sort of like water under the bridge. All is forgiven. This one would be strictly about basketball. The Miami Heat would love to have a veteran who could play 30 minutes a game, distribute the ball, run the break, and make sure the Miami Heat became the biggest story in the NBA again. I think it's a win across the board. Now, there's other business that needs to happen besides Andy Ellisberg and his calculator working this out. The Miami Heat, they need shooting. And last night, they got some of it. Tim Hardaway Jr., who grew up on the practice courts for the Miami Heat, hanging out with his dad. Tim Hardaway, he's been around this franchise forever. Now, Timmy Jr., he's played well against the Heat, but never played for the Heat. Now that changes. And I think Tim Hardaway Jr. is a perfect fit. He was a finalist for the Sixth Man of the Year. Right there with Jaime Jaquez Jr. I think Tim Hardaway Jr. is either a push or an upgrade as a sixth man. Somebody who can come right off the bench and make a big impact. And it cannot be overstated how much space the shooters in Miami will have. Remember Hassan Whiteside when he got traded?
4: We got shooters! They're shooting! We got shooters! We got shooters! Let's go!
25: I believe he was going to Portland, and he put on Instagram that video, and I put it up on Twitter for everybody to see.
4: We got shooters! They're shooting! We got shooters!
25: Well, that's what the Miami Heat needed then, I guess, and they needed it now, and now they're getting it. The Heat have two guys who love to live in the paint in Bam and Giannis. Giannis scores more than 70% of his points in the paint. So if you have somebody living in the paint, somebody who's going to be in the paint as a constant threat, that's going to leave shooters open from three-point land. And when you look at Tim Hardaway Jr.'s numbers, he was 40% last season from three. He averaged about 13.5 points a game. The cool part of this is clarity, because Spo can be specific with Tim Hardaway Jr. Hey, here's your role. You're going to be the spark off the bench. If the team is playing too slowly, or if you're a spacer, just stand outside the arc, knock it down. It's a great move for Miami. It makes sense on the court, and it makes sense off the court. Having that nostalgia there, it's a cool story. I know the Heat didn't sign Tim Hardaway Jr. because it would be a cool story. They signed him because they believe it will lead to more W's. And so do I. But at the same time, I'm a talk show host, and I also think it's a cool story. Now, there are some names out there that maybe you can cross out, not only because some have signed, but when you think about what the Miami Heat have left roster spot-wise and money-wise, it doesn't look like some of these players will be coming to South Florida either. However, you know, that can all change via a trade. Whose name can we cross off? And who should we just leave on that list without whiting it out or crossing it off just yet? Does anybody use whiteout anymore? I will get to that list, and I've got my pen in my hand. Maybe I'll have to cross something off here in the next 10 or 20 minutes. I'll get to the list right after this.
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25: One of the names that was out there, and I don't even think I brought this up until, well, right now, and I still haven't brought it up, but Luke Kennard. I heard Luke Kennard's name out there, and I'm a fan of Luke Kennard. I found myself watching a lot of Lakers playoff games last year, as long as they lasted. When Luka was out and Reeves was out, Luke Kennard was knocking down threes. Great shooter. I talk about Tim Hardaway Jr. and that simple role. That would have applied to Luke Kennard, too. But he goes to Phoenix, and he got 2 years, 13 mil, which would probably have been a little more than the Heat wanted to spend, at least for that role. But I did have him on my mind. I'm not just coming on here telling you everything I said was right. He was on my mind. I never mentioned it, and he did not go to Miami. He goes to Phoenix. The Lakers, it looked to me today, while I was having my coffee and my breakfast, as it was being announced how they're signing everybody. So Luke Kennard, they lose, but they made three or four signings, and a lot of them were big guys. And it made me think, how many teams in the West are trying to get big because they need to beat Wemby? And that also makes me think, if you're LeBron James, Golden State, they're in the West. Do you really want to go there? Where, remember, it's not going to be about the money. It's going to be about lifestyle and winning. Maybe this will be his last season. Get another ring. Have another parade. Do you really want to go through Wemby? And if it's not Wemby, you got to go through OKC? Look at Kawhi Leonard. That was a trade. Goes back to Toronto. He's not dealing with the West anymore. The East, it's easier. And if Kawhi's healthy, that Toronto team, they're going to be dangerous. He loved playing there. He played one season, won a ring. He wanted to stay. The money didn't work out. He's a guy as a two-way superstar already joining a playoff team in the East. And the path to the NBA Finals, I feel, is much easier in the East than it is in the West. So now you have to include the Raptors in that mix. They'll probably leapfrog to the top four, potentially the Eastern Conference Finals. I'm not saying the Heat need to be afraid of them. This doesn't mean the Heat can't leap them. But we really don't know because we don't have complete information yet. Nobody could tell me, okay, here's the final Miami Heat roster. You could give me your opinion of what the final roster will look like. But Pat Riley is still cooking. Andy Ellisberg still using that calculator. You know, on your iPhone, or maybe you don't know this, you have the calculator, which I think all of us know. But if you turn it sideways, there's a lot more options that open up. And I'm sure Andy Ellisberg's calculator, he turns it sideways and then upside down and then turns it around. Who knows what he's got in that calculator? And in Spo's head right now, he's got to be calculating what he went from to what he's going to and what may even still be yet to come. You go from Tyler Hero, who was unreliable with injuries and could not defend, Kalel Ware, who was talented but lazy and he hated him, Jaime Jaquez Jr., he was a good sixth man, Jakub Chanis, he was a project at guard. You get now Giannis, a two-time MVP and one of the best players in the NBA. You get Bobby Portis, a veteran who's a bucket getter. Now you got Tim Hardaway Jr., a sixth man, vet bucket getter. Not only is this Heat team better, as it is right now, might even get better than that, but they're older, which means they're more reliable. The Heat aren't rolling out kids and hoping for growth. Right now, they're going to be putting men on the floor. And they're going to expect them to perform to the level that they have their entire career. Now, none of this will become official until Monday. That's the date when officially these moves can be made. Right now, there are all reports that are essentially done deals, but they can't be signed yet. The new league year begins Monday, July 6th. I would think the day after or the day after that, either July 7th or July 8th, the Miami Heat will introduce Giannis. And who knows who else? Maybe LeBron will be sitting next to him. Or maybe LeBron will want his own news conference. Or maybe LeBron's news conference will be in the Bay Area. Or maybe it'll be in Cleveland or somewhere else. But when Giannis has his introductory news conference, for those who don't already know, he's really funny. He's really sincere. And he's all about what we are on this show. And that is honesty. When he is asked a question, he thinks about it, which is really enjoyable to have a star player who is also thinking about what you're asking and giving you a true answer, getting people's attention, getting them interested, aside from just being a star on the court. I like that. Sometimes you ask somebody a question and they just tell you something immediately. But Giannis will sit there, and I'm kind of this same way too, although I'm not a star on the court. I like shooting threes, but that's about it. Somebody asked me a question, or I ask myself a question here on the show, and I pause for a moment. Because when I do that, just like I did right there, it attracts you. Like, it's bringing you more into the show. What is he going to say next? What is he thinking about? I do that. And I don't want to say it's purposely. It's just the way I'm built. I want to think about my next words instead of just rattling them off. Giannis is going to be so great with this Heat organization. Putting him next to Bam, the way the culture is going to be compared to the way it was like when Jimmy Butler was here. Jimmy Butler's interviews, the way he spoke to the media. And it's not just about how the media is treated. What they're saying to the media goes out to everyone. It creates stories. like Jimmy in the winner's circle after a win. Come on. How many times did we even see that? Never even wanted to go in that circle. Bam, he's all about the winner's circle. He's all about community work. He's all about defense. The culture with Bam and Giannis is going to be true Heat culture.

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10: Florida Panthers fans, you pretty much saw the writing on the wall yesterday when they acquired Jacob Markstrom to be their goaltender that Sergei Bobrovsky was no longer going to be a Florida Panther. And the reports came out a little while ago, around 2 o'clock this afternoon. Sergei Bobrovsky signs with the Toronto Maple Leafs. He gets 3 years, $7 million. Each season. I don't think the Panthers wanted to give Bob 3 more years. And while Bob did so much for this Panthers organization, Bob was so good in net when they needed him. They won 2 Stanley Cups with him. Bill Zito is doing what every GM in all of sports should do. That is paying someone on what they're going to do in the future and not what they have done in the past. Giving Bob 3 years at $7 million like Toronto did, that would be rewarding Bob for what he has

0: Bob deserves a lot. But it wouldn't be doing what's best for this Florida Panthers franchise. Could Bob still have some in the tank? Absolutely. And Jacob Markstrom's no kid anymore. He's 36. But it's a much more friendly contract about what you're going to do rather than what you have done. So thank you, Bob, Sergei Bobrovsky, for all the great seasons and for two Stanley Cups. Now, good luck in Toronto. Am I sarcastic saying that? Maybe a little bit. Lieutenant Camacho with the Florida Highway Patrol. He joins us every Wednesday, which means he's with us next.
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0: This Wednesday, Lieutenant Camacho from the Florida Highway Patrol with us on the Andy Slater Show. Lieutenant, I don't have all the information on this. I'm assuming you do, but I saw a video. Somebody was leaving Miami Beach. They were on 395, and it ended, I believe, with the Florida Highway Patrol doing a pit maneuver. Can you give us some details on what happened?
11: Yeah, this was Monday night. Sunday night, Monday morning, there was a vehicle that was observed driving kind of recklessly, potentially an impaired driver. A trooper spotted him. He tried to stop him. The driver attempted to flee. There was a pursuit that went on for a little bit, and the troopers actually executed a almost perfect pit maneuver, which was caught bird's eye view from an onlooker from their balcony. Actually, it really gave a nice angle to that. And then the driver, after that, you know, the vehicle becomes disabled, but the driver actually runs onto the highway and kind of goes underneath to this construction area. like Spider-Man style, man. It was pretty crazy to watch, but so the trooper attempted to, you know, it was a foot pursuit afterwards, but then when he went down, obviously we had to get down there and get our assistance from our neighboring agency, set up a quick perimeter, did an area search. But unfortunately this time, you know, he wasn't apprehended. So that's obviously ongoing. But the good news is that, you know, the vehicle was towed, and inside the vehicle, they actually recovered two firearms, and I think there was some evidence of potential like credit card fraud inside the car. So we're going to pass that on to our investigations intelligence unit, and they'll follow up and they'll try to catch this guy. But like I said, the positive here is that he was at least removed from the road, those two firearms recovered, and they'll look further into it to try to get this guy behind bars.
0: Lieutenant, maybe this is a stupid question. I'm sure the audience will think it's stupid. But a pursuit in a vehicle and a pursuit on foot. Right. I was going to ask you what's more dangerous, and I want to preface it with, well, okay, most people think it's a car and it's going 100 miles an hour possibly, and that's got to be more dangerous. But for the actual officer, if you're on a foot pursuit and this person has a gun and you're chasing after them, do you not look at that maybe a little bit more dangerous than in the vehicle?
11: Yeah, of course. I mean, they're both dangerous, but a foot pursuit. We had an officer recently here in Miami-Dade, one of the robbery intervention guys that was doing just that. It was a car chase, and it turned into a foot chase, and the bad guy turned around and shot that officer, unfortunately, you know, killing him. And so, absolutely, and not just, you know, a firearm, but a knife, any kind of weapon. If a foot pursuit somebody, if they are able to kind of hide or something, now they somewhat have a little bit of an upper hand, and it's just always dangerous no matter what. But in this case, he went down underneath to a construction site, and the trooper obviously wasn't going to risk, you know, getting hurt doing that. And that's another part of it. If you have to jump over a fence or something, you know, there's always you can hurt yourself. And so bottom line is they're both dangerous. Maybe the foot pursuit is more dangerous. Never really thought about it too much. I've only been in like one short foot pursuit, and
0: what is it, like 3 feet? I mean, you move 3 feet and you call it a foot pursuit?
11: Oh, it was maybe like about a block, maybe.
0: Oh, come on. You can't take credit for that.
11: But this one was actually, they were running down the highway, which that's pretty dangerous right there. But after the pit happened, you know, the car was disabled, and then the police car was kind of blocking two lanes. So luckily, I guess in this case, they were able to stop the traffic from, you know, driving, because they kind of had the roadway blocked. So at least while they were running, there wasn't cars like zooming by them. That was maybe the lucky part there. But again, not a good idea to try to bail on foot, you know, from police on a highway, you know, that's wide open at, you know, midnight or one in the morning.
0: Again, Lieutenant Camacho from the Florida Highway Patrol with us here on the Andy Slater Show. There's probably going to be more cars than usual on the road Friday and Saturday. A lot of people are off on Friday for the holiday weekend, 4th of July. Lieutenant, are you guys doing something special? Are you, like, giving out less tickets because there's going to be more cars, more tickets? I know you laugh, but, like, these are questions that people want to know. They're curious.
11: Yeah, so it's actually one of the busier holiday weekends, especially in Florida, right? Because it's obviously summertime, it's that vacation period, you know. So we're ready for it. We're actually holding a media conference to try to go over some reminders, right, along with the sheriff's office. They're going to talk about, you know, gun safety and firework safety, and we're going to focus on, you know, roadway safety, just to, you know, make sure people are doing the right thing, you know, and obeying all these traffic laws. And historically, you know, obviously we always give the reminders of the, you know, not leaving your child or, you know, your pet in a hot car, because obviously it's very hot outside, and telling everybody to, you know, obey the speed limit, because the data is there for 4th of July weekend. Typically in Florida for that holiday period, we see nearly 5,000 crashes over the last 5 years, you know, that result in nearly 2,000 injuries and all these things. But historically, what we've seen in South Florida is people parking on these emergency shoulders illegally, right? They're illegally parking to, you know, watch the fireworks displays. And that is a big problem on its own.
0: Really?
11: Because, yeah, and that's it creates quite the mess, you know? And so we're aware of that. And as a reminder, you know, parking on the shoulder is illegal unless you're stopped for, you know, an emergency or a disabled car or something like that. But our guys are going to be monitoring that, and they're going to really take a zero tolerance approach on those types of violations, because it creates a huge hazard. Traffic backs up, then people start actually blocking the roadway just to see you know, a firework display in those certain areas, mainly like causeways and stuff. So just a reminder, don't stop on the shoulder. You know, these guys are probably going to tow your car. They're going to give you an improper parking citation. It's not going to end well. And we have to be, you know, aside from everything else we're monitoring, or we're focusing our enforcement on, that's sort of one of the bigger issues that we have on the highways.
0: You know, everybody has an excuse. They want to get out of a ticket. And when I used to do ride-alongs with you guys at the Florida Highway Patrol, Lieutenant, I remember by the airport, people, they don't want to go to the cell phone lot. They want to sit on the side, and they know it's illegal. So sometimes they would pop the hood of their car and say, well, my car is having problems. It won't start. Do you guys ever check? Because I think it happened once when I was on a ride along. If somebody says something like, oh, my car doesn't start, do you ever say, like, okay, well, let me try? Like, call their bluff? Or you just take their word for it?
11: You know, I've never done it. A lot of times they'll, like, flag you down if that's the case. They, you know, if they're being honest about it, and they'll see if you can help. You know, you can help them with a flat tire, or if their car's not starting, you might be able to tell the car's not starting. But, you know, I guess if some of these guys are a little bit more mechanically inclined and they sense that it could be a bluff, then yeah, why not? I would argue it. I would make sure that it's for the right reason, especially in the airport area, which is a pretty hot spot for that. And like I said, this for this weekend as well.
0: Or coincidentally, there's a fireworks show going on just to their right.
11: Coincidentally, fireworks show, and let's say 30 cars are all kind of disabled at the same time. So
0: now, Lieutenant, one more thing for you. We've been talking today about the Miami Heat for days now. They have Giannis, maybe LeBron coming back to town. The Miami Heat want another title. And at the same time, I believe the Florida Highway Patrol wants another title. I saw it on your social media, I believe yesterday. Once again, the best looking cruiser. You guys are trying to win this title again. What can people do? How can they vote?
11: So it's a best looking cruiser. You know, you can just type that in, America's best looking cruiser. There's a link in our all of our social media platforms. The link for the voting is there. And like you said, we've won it the last 3 years. Last year's photo was actually of our one of one Corvette, which was seized from a drug case. And that beautiful shot was taken in Miami. Very proud of that shot. This year's shot is our new marked Mustang in the Tampa area with the Skyway Bridge in the background. And the Skyway Bridge is lit up in the red, white, and blue colors. It's a great shot. Obviously, going with America's 250th and everything that's going on. Great shot, and we're trying to get the, you know, we got the three-peat. I don't know what four consecutive would it be called, the nickname for that, but four-peat. Yeah, we're going for that. We're going for the four-peat. So yeah, everybody, if you have a chance, just go on these links that we have on our platforms and vote for Florida. Let's do it.
0: Should Lieutenant, if somebody votes and they're voting for you, should they maybe print out verification they voted for you just in case, like, let me see your license, insurance, proof of registration, and proof of voting for the best cruiser?
11: Man, you're always looking for
0: I mean, it's not a bad idea. I'm trying to help out the audience.
11: You were just saying everybody's always got an excuse.
0: Yeah, and, it's not an excuse. I mean, just, hey, some people use bumper stickers. Like, I support law enforcement. I think this is better support.
11: So you got the Giannis jersey on, you got the I voted for FHP receipt.
0: you got it all. Like here, and I'm on my way to drop off a donation as well. You know, keep some toys in the car. You guys have the fill the charger every year.
11: Yep.
0: I'm just giving out good ideas, I think, no?
11: It's good deeds is what they are. Right. But, you know, if that's the case. And, yeah, I think it won't hurt, that's for sure.
0: Lieutenant Camacho with the Florida Highway Patrol, as always, appreciate the time. Stay safe out there, and we'll chat again next week.
11: Thanks, Andy. See ya.
0: All right, you got it. See, I'm just trying to help all of you out. If you're going to vote for the Florida Highway Patrol to have the best cruiser, I think you need to show proof of that. By the way, I voted for you guys. All right, well, that's all the time I've got for this hour. But if you missed anything, there's nothing to worry about. That's because the 4 p.m. hour comes your way next.
12: Feeling about that moment, yeah. You know, it all comes down to this. And the pressure level's so high because you have that international pride. There's so much on the line, especially World Cup shootouts.
13: I think
12: knockout rounds, it all comes down to this. The country's watching. All the countries are watching. The pressure's so high, you're seeing people turn down the opportunity. You're seeing people, kick it into the stands. Like, they're shanking them.
13: The
12: nerves are high.
13: There's no comparison in my mind. So my definitive take is that the shootout in high-level soccer, like the World Cup, is more intense than any other ending of any other sport. More intense than the 12th round of a heavyweight fight. More intense than the bottom of the ninth or the final minute of an NBA game or the two-minute drill in football. There's something so definitive, pressure-filled, and
14: it's
13: crazy.
14: It's mano a mano.
13: And it's...
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26: 3, 2, 1, go!
0: What's going on, everyone? Welcome to another hour of the Andy Slater Show on this Wednesday, July 1st, 2026. We have made it to a new month, a month where football begins. I know we're flooded right now with football, but in a few weeks, we're going to get Miami Dolphins football. We're going to start training camp. Well, I'm not and you're not, but the Dolphins are and many other teams in the league will start very soon. The Dolphins, I believe, towards the end of the month, like the very end of the month. And then when the Dolphins start their camp, we'll, as Dolphins fans in South Florida, begin the marathon to the Super Bowl or to the first pick or second pick or third pick in next year's NFL draft. I'm glad in a way that training camp is not starting until the end of the month. Because right now, it's so hard for me to even keep up with everything that's going on. I've got screens in front of me all of the time, at least when I'm doing this show. I have my phone in front of me all the time, even when I'm not doing the show. Everybody is on alert right now with what's going on in the NBA. I know there's moves being made in the NHL, too. The Panthers making moves. But the NBA has just taken over the news cycle. Sure, you got the World Cup happening, and we still have matches here in South Florida. But who is signing in the NBA and where? It's nonstop info. I cannot look away for 5 minutes, because if I do, I'm going to come back to so many different tweets, and I barely follow anybody. I follow like 125 accounts on my Twitter. And with just those, I'm seeing tweet after tweet about signing in the NBA, and we're waiting to see what else the Miami Heat are going to do. And I placed a wager yesterday. I posted it on my feed. I took LeBron to the Miami Heat at 8-1. I'm not saying he's coming to Miami, but 8-1 odds, I think it's certainly possible. Andy Ellisberg in the Heat front office, they're going to have to hover over his calculator and try to figure it out. But there's so many different rumors out there. There's so many different reports out there about what LeBron is going to do. It's not going to have to do with the money. It's going to have to do with just where he sees himself as a best fit for his own life. Not just lifestyle, but winning another ring. Will it be Cleveland? Will it be Golden State? Will it be downtown Miami? He doesn't have to live in downtown Miami, but if he plays his home games in downtown Miami, and the Heat's newest big three includes LeBron with Bam and Giannis, I think there's a pretty good chance that the Heat could be close to being favored. I know they won't be the favorite, but close to being favored to having another parade. So we're waiting for LeBron news. I don't know when it's going to hit. I don't even know if it'll be in the next couple of days. Will it be over the 4th of July weekend, which is almost here? I will not be with you guys on Friday, and I won't be with you on Monday either. It'll be a long weekend for me, maybe even longer than long, and a long weekend for you. Because I think the majority of people are off on Friday, as the 4th of July will be on Saturday. So the holiday is observed on Friday because we've got to get our holidays. So lots of signings happening in the NBA, signings happening in the National Hockey League. Bill Zito, the Florida Panthers GM, always looking to make the Florida Panthers better. Yesterday, I mentioned the Panthers get their new goaltender, and they send away Evan Rodriguez and Jesper Boqvist. They now have the guy who was supposed to be the future a long time ago, who they gave up on, but that wasn't Bill Zito who gave up on Jacob Markstrom. He will be between the pipes for Florida. No more Bob. And we appreciate Bob's service with the Florida Panthers. We appreciate what he did to have the Panthers win two consecutive Stanley Cups. Now it's Jacob Markstrom between the pipes. I believe in Bill Zito. I trust Bill Zito. Whatever Bill Zito is doing, I think it betters the Florida Panthers. There's nothing Bill Zito has done to make me think otherwise. Now, with the Miami Heat, since they landed the whale in Giannis, I believe they know what they're doing too. If they didn't land Giannis, then I would have a very difficult time telling all of you, again, because I've done it before, just trust Pat Riley, believe in Pat Riley. Now I have a lot more confidence in saying that. Does Pat Riley want LeBron James? He always said, hey, that key is under the doormat. It's just up to LeBron, I think, to go to that door, lift the mat up, and grab that key and use it, because the keys, the lock, it wasn't changed. It's so funny to me, though, how the structure of being a South Florida sports fan right now, it has completely flipped. I mentioned this a little bit yesterday, but some of you, you're old school. You've been around for a while listening to the radio in South Florida. You used to listen to Hank Goldberg. You used to listen to the Mad Dog, Jim Mandich, that Mad Dog. And right now, July 1st, they would be breaking down the battle at left tackle. Hank would have probably been talking about wagers on the left tackle, but that's what the discussion was. Free agency in the NBA, that was never a thing. Free agency for hockey, definitely not a thing in South Florida. In Canada, sure. But the Florida Panthers, I mean, they didn't get into the National Hockey League until 93. Prior to that, there was no hockey talk. Nobody was talking about the Lightning. Hockey just wasn't a thing in South Florida. But even when it was, when the Panthers came into the league, July 1st rolled around, it was all Dolphins. All Dolphins, all the time. And now it's just completely different. It's a new sports talk world right here in our own backyard. And I love it. I think the sports palette of the South Florida fan has gotten way more sophisticated. We have so many different topics to discuss that previously you may not have been interested in. We didn't have as many hockey fans in South Florida until the Panthers all of a sudden became good. Now a lot of South Floridians jumped on the bandwagon, and that's fine. The more Panthers fans, the merrier. Fill up the Emerant Bank Arena, make it a great atmosphere in that building. The team appreciates it, and I appreciate it too, because I'm a huge hockey fan. So with the Panthers making moves, the Heat landing a whale in Giannis, the World Cup in town, the Marlins. I mean, I've been talking 8.5 minutes, and that's the first time I mentioned the Marlins. They win again last night. What a June they had. And Craig Minervini, he joined me on the show yesterday. He's with Marlins.tv or Marlins TV, whatever you want to call it, wherever you can find it, if you can find it. Minervini's on the road with them. I'm sure he's enjoying that big time. Everybody within that Marlins organization is enjoying what they're doing right now. Definitely exceeding expectations of pretty much everyone in baseball, including within the organization. And I hope they keep it up. Hopefully they win again tonight in Colorado. They're still on the road after this. And you never know. Go ahead later on and look at the standings. See it for yourself. If the Marlins keep this up, we'll be talking postseason baseball, not just about the Yankees. And if the Yankees keep it up the way they're playing, maybe they won't be in. But they've built a big enough pad there. But as far as the Marlins go, could we see postseason baseball at Lone Depot Park? They'd probably have to go beyond the first round, but let's get to that conversation a little bit later on. And we will, as long as the Marlins continue to play the way they have been as of late. Now, the big topic is LeBron. The big topic is the NBA, the Miami Heat, at least for us. What else will the Miami Heat do? What have they done so far? How much has it helped beyond trading for Giannis, which will become official in 5 days from now? They'll be able to sell jerseys in 5 days from now. What other jerseys will they be able to sell, though? You know there's going to be a lot of Greek Freak jerseys being sold.
1: My name is Giannis Antetokounmpo.
0: But what other jerseys are people going to be buying? Maybe somebody's jersey who's not on the team at this moment? I have a lot to say, which is good, because if I didn't, it wouldn't be much of a talk show. But here on this Wednesday, I have many words that need to come out of my mouth, and I want to get to them. However, I can't until this hour officially begins.
2: It's time to shuffle up and deal.
0: Hour begins with LeBron James. And I know I talked plenty about LeBron yesterday. I want to stay all over this, though. And I want to lay out the context of a LeBron James move. No, this would not be as big of a deal as when he popped out of the stage in the summer of 09. I remember watching that while I was playing poker, actually. It was on all the screens. It was amazing. They even had the volume up. So no, this would not be as big of a deal as it was 17 years ago. However, I do think it would be just as impactful. LeBron James could put the Miami Heat over the hump. Having Giannis, amazing. Can the Miami Heat win it as they're currently constructed? Yes. But you add LeBron James to that roster, he could be the difference maker. He could be the guy that helps decide between, all right, we're going to go on a playoff run, we'll go pretty deep, or we're really going to go on a run and we're going to be in the NBA Finals. And I think the reality for LeBron is we know he left the Lakers because the Lakers left him. They made it clear they wanted to move ahead with Luka. He would be the centerpiece. They'll build around him. They gave a bag of money to Austin Reeves. They just signed a ton of players today. Those reports are out there. Luka was player A. Austin Reeves was player B. LeBron was not going to be player C on the Los Angeles Lakers. So the Warriors, they're the favorites, whether you look at a sports book or the reports. LeBron, he loved playing with Steph in the Olympics. Those two players, they're the faces of this era, along with Kevin Durant. That's the old guard in the NBA. Three legends, three friends. And LeBron has never had a chance to play with Steph Curry. The most likely situation, I'm not saying this is the situation that happens, but it's the favorite right now, is that LeBron scratches that itch. I know KD isn't there, but Draymond is. He's also represented by Rich Paul and Clutch Sports, and it all comes together, and LeBron goes to Golden State. The other scenario would be Cleveland, and that's self-explanatory. And where he started. He's from Akron. He brought them a title before. The Cavs are a good team. That would be the sentimental pick. And then there's Miami, and that's what I placed my bet on the Hard Rock Bet app, at 8-1. And since I placed it and I posted it, it has actually come down to plus 350. So I got it at plus 800. It is now plus 350. Why? Well, there could be two reasons. Reason number one, I posted it. Hundreds of thousands of people saw it because the numbers are right there. You could look for yourself. I'm not just making that up out of the blue. And people in Florida, they were not aware that that wager was even up there, and they had the same feeling that I did, and they went on and pounded it, and the odds come down. That's number one. Number two could be all of these reports are out there, more and more, about LeBron possibly coming back to the Heat. People go on Hard Rock Bet, and they wager just like I did. Either way, it's plus 350 now. I got it in yesterday after the show at plus 800. Am I on to something? Are a lot of people on to something? Miami, it wouldn't be just about nostalgia. It wouldn't be about, okay, he was here for 4 years as part of the Big Three. It would be because LeBron legitimately sees that he would be able to win another ring. That would be number one. Because if the Miami Heat were not in a position to win an NBA title, LeBron wouldn't consider Miami if he's considering it at all. Is there some bad blood there between LeBron and Pat Riley? There was, but I don't think that's there anymore. Riley was mad that LeBron left, and who could blame him? But this year, when Pat Riley had his Lakers statue unveiled, he and LeBron hugged. So now it's sort of like water under the bridge. All is forgiven. This one would be strictly about basketball. The Miami Heat would love to have a veteran who could play 30 minutes a game, distribute the ball, run the break, and make sure the Miami Heat became the biggest story in the NBA again. I think it's a win across the board. Now, there's other business that needs to happen besides Andy Ellisberg and his calculator working this out. The Miami Heat, they need shooting, and last night they got some of it. Tim Hardaway Jr., who grew up on the practice courts for the Miami Heat, hanging out with his dad. Tim Hardaway, he's been around this franchise forever. Now, Timmy Jr., he's played well against the Heat, but never played for the Heat. Now that changes, and I think Tim Hardaway Jr. is a perfect fit. He was a finalist for the Sixth Man of the Year, right there with Jaime Jaquez Jr. I think Tim Hardaway Jr. is either a push or an upgrade as a sixth man. Somebody who can come right off the bench and make a big impact. And it cannot be overstated how much space the shooters in Miami will have. Remember Hassan Whiteside when he got traded?
3: We got shooters! They're shooting! We got shooters! We got shooters. Let's go.
0: I believe he was going to Portland, and he put on Instagram that video, and I put it up on Twitter for everybody to see.
3: We got shooters. They're shooting. We got shooters.
0: Well, that's what the Miami Heat needed then, I guess, and they needed it now, and now they're getting it. The Heat have two guys who love to live in the paint in Bam and Giannis. Giannis scores more than 70% of his points in the paint. So if you have somebody living in the paint, somebody who's going to be in the paint as a constant threat, that's going to leave shooters open from three-point land. And when you look at Tim Hardaway Jr.'s numbers, he was 40% last season from three. He averaged about 13.5 points a game. The cool part of this is clarity, because Spo can be specific with Tim Hardaway Jr. Hey, here's your role. You're going to be the spark off the bench. If the team is playing too slowly, or if you're a spacer, just stand outside the arc, knock it down. It's a great move for Miami. It makes sense on the court, and it makes sense off the court. Having that nostalgia there, it's a cool story. I know the Heat didn't sign Tim Hardaway Jr. because it would be a cool story. They signed him because they believe it will lead to more W's. And so do I. But at the same time, I'm a talk show host, and I also think it's a cool story. Now, there are some names out there that maybe you can cross out, not only because some have signed, but when you think about what the Miami Heat have left roster spot-wise and money-wise, it doesn't look like some of these players will be coming to South Florida either. However, you know, that can all change via a trade. Whose name can we cross off? And who should we just leave on that list without whiting it out or crossing it off just yet? Does anybody use whiteout anymore? I will get to that list, and I've got my pen in my hand. Maybe I'll have to cross something off here in the next 10 or 20 minutes. I'll get to the list right after this. Look, I'm not upset one bit about the Panthers not making the playoffs. These guys, they played a full extra season the past 3 years. So rest up, get healthy, and I have no doubt they'll be a contender next season.
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8: 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Turnpike North, an accident on the Pro Samaritan Highway. It is off to the shoulder, but still seeing heavy traffic down to the I-95 overpass. I-95 South, seeing heavy traffic between 45th Street and Belvedere Road and between Yamato Road and Sample Road. And in Broward, Sample Road West, an accident on the approach to I-95 with delays back to Dixie Highway. 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I'm Sharina.
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0: One of the names that was out there, and I don't even think I brought this up until right now, and I still haven't brought it up, but Luke Kennard. I heard Luke Kennard's name out there, and I'm a fan of Luke Kennard. I found myself watching a lot of Lakers playoff games last year, as long as they lasted. When Luka was out and Reeves was out, Luke Kennard was knocking down threes. Great shooter. I talk about Tim Hardaway Jr. and that simple role. That would have applied to Luke Kennard, too. But he goes to Phoenix, and he got 2 years, 13 mil, which would probably have been a little more than the Heat wanted to spend, at least for that role. But I did have him on my mind. I'm not just coming on here telling you everything I said was right. He was on my mind. I never mentioned it, and he did not go to Miami. He goes to Phoenix. The Lakers, it looked to me today, while I was having my coffee and my breakfast, as it was being announced how they're signing everybody. So Luke Kennard, they lose, but they made three or four signings, and a lot of them were big guys. And it made me think, how many teams in the West are trying to get big because they need to beat Wemby? And that also makes me think, if you're LeBron James, Golden State, they're in the West. Do you really want to go there? Where, remember, it's not going to be about the money. It's going to be about lifestyle and winning. Maybe this will be his last season. Get another ring. Have another parade. Do you really want to go through Wemby? And if it's not Wemby, you got to go through OKC. Look at Kawhi Leonard. That was a trade. Goes back to Toronto. He's not dealing with the West anymore. The East, it's easier. And if Kawhi's healthy, that Toronto team, they're going to be dangerous. He loved playing there. He played one season, won a ring. He wanted to stay. The money didn't work out. He's a guy as a two-way superstar already joining a playoff team in the East. And the path to the NBA Finals, I feel, is much easier in the East than it is in the West. So now you have to include the Raptors in that mix. They'll probably leapfrog to the top four, potentially the Eastern Conference Finals. I'm not saying the Heat need to be afraid of them. This doesn't mean the Heat can't leap them, but we really don't know because we don't have complete information yet. Nobody could tell me, okay, here's the final Miami Heat roster. You could give me your opinion of what the final roster will look like, but Pat Riley is still cooking. Andy Ellisberg still using that calculator. You know, on your iPhone, or maybe you don't know this, you have the calculator, which I think all of us know, but if you turn it sideways, there's a lot more options that open up. And I'm sure Andy Ellisberg's calculator, he turns it sideways and then upside down and then turns it around. Who knows what he's got in that calculator? And in Spo's head right now, he's got to be calculating what he went from to what he's going to and what may even still be yet to come. You go from Tyler Hero, who was unreliable with injuries and could not defend, Khalil Ware, who was talented but lazy and he hated him, Jaime Jaquez Jr., he was a good sixth man. Jakučanis, he was a project at guard. You get now Giannis, a two-time MVP and one of the best players in the NBA. You get Bobby Portis, a veteran who's a bucket getter. Now you got Tim Hardaway Jr., a six-man vet bucket getter. Not only is this Heat team better as it is right now, might even get better than that, but they're older, which means they're more reliable. The Heat aren't rolling out kids and hoping for growth. Right now, they're going to be putting men on the floor. And they're going to expect them to perform to the level that they have their entire career. Now, none of this will become official until Monday. That's the date when officially these moves can be made. Right now, they're all reports that are essentially done deals, but they can't be signed yet. The new league year begins Monday, July 6th. I would think the day after or the day after that, either July 7th or July 8th, the Miami Heat will introduce Giannis. And who knows who else? Maybe LeBron will be sitting next to him. Or maybe LeBron will want his own news conference. Or maybe LeBron's news conference will be in the Bay Area. Or maybe it'll be in Cleveland or somewhere else. But when Giannis has his introductory news conference, for those who don't already know, he's really funny. He's really sincere. And he's all about what we are on this show. And that is
12: honesty.
0: When he is asked a question, he thinks about it, which is really enjoyable to have a star player who is also thinking about what you're asking and giving you a true answer, getting people's attention, getting them interested, aside from just being a star on the court. I like that. Sometimes you ask somebody a question and they just tell you something immediately. But Giannis will sit there, and I'm kind of this same way too, although I'm not a star on the court. I like shooting threes, but that's about it. Somebody asked me a question, or I ask myself a question here on the show, and I pause for a moment. Because when I do that, just like I did right there, it attracts you. Like, it's bringing you more into the show. What is he going to say next? What is he thinking about? I do that. And I don't want to say it's purposely. It's just the way I'm built. I want to think about my next words instead of just rattling them off. Giannis is going to be so great with this Heat organization. Putting him next to Bam, the way the culture is going to be compared to the way it was like when Jimmy Butler was here. Jimmy Butler's interviews, the way he spoke to the media. And it's not just about how the media is treated. What they're saying to the media goes out to everyone. It creates stories. Like Jimmy in the winner's circle after a win. Come on. How many times do we even see that? Never even wanted to go in that circle. Bam, he's all about the winner's circle. He's all about community work. He's all about defense. The culture with Bam and Giannis is going to be true Heat culture. And we have not seen true Heat culture in this organization. Although we've talked about it, we haven't seen that for a long time. Something I haven't seen for a long time, like almost a year, winning my own poker tournament, the Slater Scoops Poker Tournament. The next one is about 4 weeks away, Tuesday, July 28th, $100,000 minimum in the prize pool, and it will take place in the ballroom at Seminole Hard Rock Hotel and Casino in Hollywood. $300 will buy you in. 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I'll give you more info as the date draws closer. Just put a reminder in your phone right now. Tuesday, July 28th. 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
13: I want to

0: their goaltender that Sergei Bobrovsky was no longer going to be a Florida Panther. And the reports came out a little while ago, around 2 o'clock this afternoon. Sergei Bobrovsky signs with the Toronto Maple Leafs. He gets 3 years, $7 million each season. I don't think the Panthers wanted to give Bob 3 more years. And while Bob did so much for this Panthers organization, Bob was so good in net when they needed him. They won 2 Stanley Cups with him. Bill Zito is doing what every GM in all of sports should do. That is paying someone on what they're going to do in the future and not what they have done in the past. Giving Bob 3 years at $7 million like Toronto did, that would be rewarding Bob for what he has done. Bob deserves a lot, but it wouldn't be doing what's best for this Florida Panthers franchise. Could Bob still have some in the tank? Absolutely. And Jacob Markstrom's no kid anymore. He's 36. But it's a much more friendly contract about what you're going to do rather than what you have done. So thank you, Bob, Sergei Bobrovsky, for all the great seasons and for 2 Stanley Cups. Now, good luck in Toronto. Am I sarcastic saying that? Maybe a little bit. Lieutenant Camacho with the Florida Highway Patrol. He joins us every Wednesday, which means he's with us next.
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10: 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Turnpike North, an accident on the Percy Martin Highway. It is off to the shoulder, but still seeing heavy traffic down to the I-95 overpass. I-95 South, seeing heavy traffic between 45th Street and Belvedere Road and between Yamato Road and Sample Road. And in Broward, Sample Road West, an accident on the Percy I-95 with delays back to Dixie Highway. 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I'm Sharina.
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0: Here on this Wednesday, Lieutenant Camacho from the Florida Highway with us on the Andy Slater Show. Lieutenant, I don't have all the information on this. I'm assuming you do, but I saw a video. Somebody was leaving Miami Beach. They were on 395, and it ended, I believe, with the Florida Highway Patrol doing a pit maneuver. Can you give us some details on what happened?
12: Yeah, this was Monday night. Sunday night, Monday morning. There was a vehicle that was observed driving kind of recklessly, potentially an impaired driver. A trooper spotted him. He tried to stop him. The driver attempted to flee. There was a pursuit that went on for a little bit, and the troopers actually executed a almost perfect pit maneuver, which was caught bird's eye view from an onlooker from their balcony, actually. It really gave a nice angle to that. And then the driver after that, you know, the vehicle becomes disabled, but the driver actually runs onto the highway and kind of goes underneath to this construction area, like Spider-Man style, man. It was pretty, pretty crazy to watch. But so the trooper attempted to, you know, it was a foot pursuit afterwards, but then when he went down, obviously we had to get down there and get our assistance from our neighboring agency, set up a quick perimeter, did an area search. But unfortunately this time, you know, he wasn't apprehended. So that's obviously ongoing. But the good news is that, you know, the vehicle was towed, and inside the vehicle, they actually recovered two firearms. And I think there was some evidence of potential like credit card fraud inside the car. So we're going to pass that on to our investigations intelligence unit, and they'll follow up and they'll try to catch this guy. But like I said, the positive here is that he was at least removed from the road. Those two firearms recovered. And they'll look further into it to try to get this guy behind bars.
0: Lieutenant, maybe this is a stupid question. I'm sure the audience will think it's stupid. But a pursuit in a vehicle and a pursuit mm-hmm. on foot. Right. I was going to ask you what's more dangerous. And I want to preface it with, well, okay, most people think it's a car and it's going 100 miles an hour possibly. And that's got to be more dangerous. But for the actual officer, if you're on a foot pursuit and this person has a gun and mm-hmm. you're chasing after them, do you not look at that maybe a little bit more dangerous than in the vehicle?
12: Yeah, of course. I mean, they're both dangerous, but a foot pursuit, we had an officer recently here in Miami-Dade, one of the robbery intervention guys that was doing just that. It was a car chase and it turned into a foot chase, and the bad guy turned around and shot that officer, unfortunately. Hmm. You know, killing him. And so absolutely. And not just, you know, a firearm, but a knife, any kind of weapon. If a foot pursuit somebody, if they are able to kind of hide or something, now they somewhat have a little bit of an upper hand, and it's just always dangerous no matter what. But, in this case, he went down underneath to a construction site, and the trooper obviously wasn't going to risk, you know, getting hurt doing that. And that's another part of it. If you have to jump over a fence or something, you know, there's always, you can hurt yourself. And so, bottom line is they're both dangerous. Maybe the foot pursuit is more dangerous. Never really thought about it too much. I've only been in like one short foot pursuit and,
0: what was it, like 3 feet? I mean, you move 3 feet and you call it a foot pursuit?
12: Oh, it was maybe like about a block, maybe.
0: Oh, come on. You can't take credit for that.
12: But this one was actually, they were running down the highway, which that's pretty dangerous right there. But after the pit happened, you know, the car was disabled, and then the police car was kind of blocking two lanes. So luckily, I guess in this case, they were able to stop the traffic from, you know, driving, because they kind of had the roadway blocked. So at least while they were running, there wasn't cars like zooming by them. That was maybe the lucky part there. But again, not a good idea to try to bail on foot, you know, from police on a highway, you know, that's wide open at, you know, midnight or one in the morning.
0: Again, Lieutenant Camacho from the Florida Highway Patrol with us here on the Andy Slater Show. There's probably going to be more cars than usual on the road Friday and Saturday. A lot of people are off on Friday for the holiday weekend, 4th of July. Lieutenant, are you guys doing something special? Are you like giving out less tickets because there's going to be more cars, more tickets? I know you laugh, but like these are questions that people want to know. They're curious.
12: Yeah, so it's actually one of the busier holiday weekends, especially in Florida, right? Because it's obviously summertime, it's the vacation period, you know. So we're ready for it. We're actually holding a media conference to try to go over some reminders, right, along with the sheriff's office. They're going to talk about, you know, gun safety and firework safety, and we're going to just focus on, you know, roadway safety, just to, you know, make sure people are doing the right thing, you know, and obeying all these traffic laws. And historically, you know, obviously we always give the reminders of the, you know, not leaving your child or, you know, your pet in a hot car, because obviously it's very hot outside, and telling everybody to, you know, obey the speed limit, because the data is there for 4th of July weekend. Typically in Florida for that holiday period, we see nearly 5,000 crashes over the last 5 years, you know, that result in nearly 2,000 injuries and all these things. But historically, what we've seen in South Florida is people parking on these emergency shoulders illegally, right? They're illegally parking to, you know, watch the fireworks displays. And that is a big problem on its own.
0: Really?
12: Because, yeah, and that's it creates quite the mess, you know? And so we're aware of that. And as a reminder, you know, parking on the shoulder is illegal unless you're stopped for, you know, an emergency or a disabled car or something like that. But our guys are going to be monitoring that, and they're going to really take a zero tolerance approach on those types of violations, because it creates a huge hazard. Traffic backs up, then people start actually blocking the roadway just to see you know, a firework display in those certain areas, mainly like causeways and stuff. So just a reminder, don't stop on the shoulder. You know, these guys are probably going to tow your car. They're going to give you an improper parking citation. It's not going to end well. And we have to be, you know, aside from everything else we're monitoring or we're focusing our enforcement on, that's sort of one of the bigger issues that we have on the highways.
0: You know, everybody has an excuse. They want to get out of a ticket. And when I used to do ride-alongs with you guys at the Florida Highway Patrol, Lieutenant, I remember by the airport, people, they don't want to go to the cell phone lot. They want to sit on the side, and they know it's illegal. So sometimes they would pop the hood of their car and say, well, my car is having problems. It won't start. Do you guys ever check? Because I think it happened once when I was on a ride along. If somebody says something like, oh, my car doesn't start, do you ever say like, okay, well, let me try? Like, call their bluff? Or you just take their word for it?
12: You know, I've never done it. A lot of times they'll like flag you down if that's the case. They, you know, if they're being honest about it, and they'll see if you can help. You know, you can help them with a flat tire, or if their car's not starting, you might be able to tell the car's not starting. But, you know, I guess if some of these guys are a little bit more mechanically inclined and they sense that it could be a bluff, then yeah, why not? I would argue it. I would make sure that it's for the right reason, especially in the airport area, which is a pretty hot spot for that. And like I said, this weekend as well.
0: Yeah. Or coincidentally, there's a fireworks show going on just to their right.
12: Of a coincidentally fireworks show, and let's say 30 cars are all kind of disabled at the same time. So
0: now, Lieutenant, one more thing for you. We've been talking today about the Miami Heat for days now. They have Giannis, maybe LeBron coming back to town. The Miami Heat want another title. And at the same time, I believe the Florida Highway Patrol wants another title. I saw it on your social media, I believe yesterday. Once again, the best looking cruiser. You guys are trying to win this title again. What can people do? How can they vote?
12: So it's a best looking cruiser. You can just type that in, America's best looking cruiser. There's a link in our all of our social media platforms. The link for the voting is there. And like you said, we've won it the last 3 years. Last year's photo was actually of our one of one Corvette, which was seized from a drug case. And that beautiful shot was taken in Miami. Very proud of that shot. This year's shot is our new marked Mustang in the Tampa area with the Skyway Bridge in the background. And the Skyway Bridge is lit up in the red, white, and blue colors. It's a great shot. Obviously, going with America's 250th and everything that's going on. Great shot, and we're trying to get the, you know, we got the three-peat. I don't know what four consecutive would be called, the nickname for that, but four-peat. Yeah, we're going for that. We're going for the four-peat. So yeah, everybody, if you have a chance, just go on these links that we have on our platforms and vote for Florida. Let's do it.
0: Should Lieutenant, if somebody votes and they're voting for you, Should they maybe print out verification they voted for you just in case, like, let me see your license, insurance, proof of registration, and proof of voting for the best cruiser?
12: Man, you're always looking for...
0: I mean, it's not a bad idea. I'm trying to help out the audience.
12: You were just saying everybody's always got an excuse.
0: Yeah, it's not an excuse. I mean, just, hey, some people use bumper stickers. Like, I support law enforcement. I think this is better support.
12: So you got the Giannis jersey on. You got the I voted for FHP receipt.
0: You got it all. Like here, and I'm on my way to drop off a donation as well. You know, keep some toys in the car. You guys have the fill the charger every year.
12: Yep.
0: I'm just giving out good ideas. I think no,
12: it's good deeds is what they are. Right. But you know, if that's the case, and yeah, I think it won't hurt. That's for sure.
0: Lieutenant Camacho with the Florida Highway Patrol, as always, appreciate the time. Stay safe out there, and we'll chat again next week.
12: Thanks, Andy. See ya.
0: All right, you got it. See, I'm just trying to help all of you out. If you're going to vote for the Florida Highway Patrol to have the best cruiser, I think you need to show proof of that. By the way, I voted for you guys. All right, that's all the time I got for this Wednesday. We'll do it again tomorrow. For now, I'm Andy Slater. And I'll see you later.
13: Got to put Angel Reese on there. You got to get Angel Reese on there, get some clicks. I mean, Paige Becker has just gone to the league. Wonderful player. But come on. Like, how does somebody go, let me see. Who did we leave out here? I don't know. Looks good to me. I mean, is Cheryl Swoops on there? Cynthia Cooper on there? Like, Cheryl Miller on there? Like, I don't know. How far are we going back? Oh. I have followed women's basketball for a long, long time. And as much as I look at the WNBA, the growth of it, and the stars, you know, they go 92 yards and they kick a field goal. That's the feeling I get. It just feels like the WNBA doesn't get it. Take advantage of these moments. Sell the stars. And, but you have a poster and you forget to put... I mean, Taurasi? Taurasi's one of the three greatest WNBA players of all time. Like, we're not even debating these things. Oh, my God.
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1: It is a Wednesday, July 1st, and you've got JC and Ken with Fox Sports South Florida. It is match day, as we say, as USA is finally back in action against Bosnia-Herzegovina. We'll get to that in a second. A reminder that this is a radio show at 5 p.m. on Fox Sports South Florida's 103.1 FM HD2, 640A, and streaming on the Fox Sports South Florida streaming app. Mind you, it's intended to be a podcast, which it truly is, meaning you should listen whenever the hell you want, wherever the hell you want. New episodes up each weekday, just about 6 in the p.m. Now we get back. Kenny's got his Team USA men's national team jersey on, or
18: yes.
1: Not a jersey. It's like a t-shirt, I guess, right? More than
3: no, it is a jersey. It's their centennial jersey from 2014, their lead up to the Brazil World Cup, where they beat Germany in a friendly. How about
1: that? I remember. Yeah, I remember that friendly. Not so friendly in the long run. I have a jersey as well, a half a kit, if you will. I'm not wearing it right now because I was shooting Questionable Call earlier for YouTube. Go on YouTube. Today's episode all about Jameis Winston taking over the World Cup with the highlights of his cultural appropriation. Enjoy it, everyone. Enjoy it, won't you? Today is Bobby Bonilla Day. For those who celebrate, Bobby Bonilla getting paid $1 million+ today because of the deal that he struck back in, was it 2000 with the New York Mets? It was 2000 when they deferred payment because Mets ownership got burned in a financial pyramid scheme that was, well, conducted by Bernie Madoff, of all people.
3: Well, and the way things are going for the Mets, surely they can take today and just laugh off Bobby Bonilla Day. Ha, ha, ha, giggle, giggle. Totally funny. Everything's great with the Mets now.
1: Bobby Bonilla Day is a great reminder to think long term. Think big picture. Sometimes you're better off deferring. Like, well, I don't know, Shohei Ohtani, who deferred like 80% of his $800 million salary. We are 70 days to the NFL kicks off. We are now just 18 days until the World Cup final. We have loved the tournament thus far. We are now 21 days into the World Cup, and we've seen that number get smaller to the final. And each day that passes and we get closer, the number gets smaller. My excitement doesn't go up. My actual anxiety rises because what are we going to do with our lives when the World Cup is over? What are we supposed to do? Like, what do we have to look forward to? What are we doing at 3 o'clock in the afternoon on a Tuesday? Like, what are we? This is when your drinking becomes a problem again. I'm worried about you. Last night, texting with Ken, he was texting me right back. And he was texting me with enthusiasm. And I was like, Jesus, he's drinking again. There's no way that sober Ken is quickly responding to me and engaging with me socially about what we're watching on TV. And we were talking about Stu Holden, who is the number one broadcast team of play-by-play, the analyst. He's a former men's national team participant a couple times over. But he, to me, on television, sounds like Mary Carrillo, the broadcaster, the former athlete. And then you see him last night, and he kind of looks like Mary Carrillo now.
3: I know.
1: There's a look and sound deal going on. Meanwhile, John Stone, the play-by-play man, who you know, 45 down, 45 minutes to go, he sounds like Kevin Ralston, KVJ show. Longtime friend of mine. So when I hear them broadcast a game, and they'll be on the call tonight for USA Bosnia-Herzegovina, sounds to me like Kevin Ralston and Mary Carrillo. And I can't get the images out of my head because in my mind, that's who's sitting there with headsets on.
3: The Stu Holden one is especially jarring because you're right. His voice, and ever since you told me this at the beginning of the World Cup, every time I listen to them, and I've been primarily consuming Telemundo, but every time I am on Fox, I can't stop hearing Mary Carrillo. And then you mentioned that he sort of looks like her. So they actually, the Fox broadcast team, sat next to me. They were right next to me when I was calling the MLS Cup final back in December. And so Stu Holden was directly to my right. His skin routine is unbelievable. I mean, he is beautiful. It's so smooth.
1: Wow.
3: It was warm, so it was sort of glistening a little bit. You do know Stu Holden would have had a remarkable American soccer career if it wasn't for a brutal injury he suffered at the hands of the Dutch that ended his soccer career.
1: Didn't know that. No, I did not know.
3: Evil Nigel De Jong with a horror tackle broke
1: Nigel De Jong or Nigel De Jong?
3: Nigel.
1: Okay, Nigel. I think he said Nigel. I was like, who's Nigel DeJong?
3: No, Nigel.
1: So Stu Holden is one of those pretty boy soccer boys. Like Taylor Twyman and he are very, very like...
3: Taylor Twelman? Yeah.
1: Yeah, Taylor, what'd I say? Taylor Twelman. What'd I say?
3: You said Twyman. It's fine. Twelman.
1: Twelman. T-W-E-L-L-M-A-N. Taylor Twelman, who is the what are we doing guy from back in 2018, I guess, with SVP.
3: When they missed the World Cup.
1: They are a little pretty. They're a little delicate. They look like maybe they've get some filler and some Botox, not even Brotox. And then you've got the other dudes that ESPN brings in where they turn their hat backwards, like a Breck, for example. Is that his name?
3: Breck Shea.
1: Breck Shea, who's a little more of the, you know, bro guys.
3: He's a bro.
1: Like the hockey bros, like the soccer bro. Because they're soccer boys. Like Stu Holden and Taylor Twelman, and then there's soccer bros that are a little bit more, I didn't shave today, bleep you, I got a hat on backwards, I'm not pumping Botox and filler into this face, I'm not feeling that. So there's two sides of that. Stu Holden, Taylor Twelman are the delicate, pretty porcelain skin fellas.
3: Yeah, Taylor Twelman, again, good skin routine. I've spent many elevator rides with him, and he actually tossed me a bag of chips last year. He looked at me, opened my broadcast booth, said, hey, you look hungry, man, and tossed me a bag of chips. And that was that. That was Taylor Twelman.
1: Look hungry, man. Is that his way of like, hey, recognize me? Hey, notice that I'm here? Is that his way of doing
3: maybe,
1: that?
3: Maybe. But it's funny. We've had passing conversations. I haven't run into him in a while.
1: Does he know your name?
3: Does
1: he? Because I have conversations with people all the time like that. They,
3: yeah.
1: Like Ariel Helwani. I guarantee you, if it came down to it, and you're like, what's his name? He'd be like, buddy, that's my buddy since like 2018. But you know, I see. And he'd recount times.
3: Yeah.
1: Like Miami or in Vegas or in New York City or outside Madison Square Garden. But I don't know if he actually knows my first name. I don't know. I don't think so.
3: Yep. That's 1,000% where I'm at with Taylor Twelman, because everything was man or bro. It was never by name. But I did, when the Inter-Miami season started last year, I did hit him for the very first time we saw one another with, hey, man, good to see you again. And
1: good
3: that started everything. My patented good to see you again, even though I had never seen him before.
1: So the next time I want you to big bro him, or at least little time him, and be like, hey, bro, I see you all the time. What is your name? Just bring or introduce yourself. I'm Ken. Yeah. What is your name?
3: We've seen each other so many times. What is your name?
1: What is your
3: that's
1: name?
3: That's great. I love that.
1: Knocks them down a step. And then they're like,
3: that's
1: good. What? So not to be rude or disrespectful, but he can't assume that everybody knows his name, can he? I mean, you know, it's not like he's one of the greatest American soccer stars in history. He's a player turned broadcaster, but he's not on the... I mean, if you were making the Mount Rushmore of American soccer, greatest American soccer players... Is there room for Taylor Twelman? No. No.
3: He was
1: Alexi Lalas? No. He's in the Hall of Fame, but no.
3: No, he was Taylor Twelman was okay. He never played in a World Cup, but Taylor Twelman, I would argue, even though he's not on the Fox broadcast team, he is the most well-known American soccer pundit in the world.
1: Yeah.
3: Like, he is synonymous with American soccer as a pundit.
1: Yeah, I would agree with that because he's the face, he's the voice, he's been for a very long time, the opinion guy. So we move on with our Wednesday headlines as we're moving on with Good Greek Moving and Storage. Got a move coming up? It's simple. Go to goodgreek.com. USA back in action tonight versus Bosnia. Details in a moment. Mexico earns their fourth clean sheet. That means shutout. And win. They've never done this before. 2-0 against Ecuador last night. It could have been worse than that. Could have been 2-0 in the first 7 minutes. Kenny called it and said, boy, Ecuador's late arriving to the stadium, leaving their hotel. They may get blown out. And there was a weather delay, which did not help them. And Mexico was convincing last night, convincing in domination of that game.
3: They are nasty. And we talked about their edge last night. Mexico for many, many years, dirty team. Mexico for many, many years, the villain. They sort of went away from that. And they were compensating for, with their generation, a lack of skill like they had previously. Now the skill is there and the dirtiness has come back a little bit. And they get to play at their home stadium, Azteca, which this weekend, with Mexico and England, I'm telling you, Josh, outside of the U.S., U.S. matches,
1: insane.
3: I don't know in my adult life if I've ever been more fascinated by a match than what we're going to see at Azteca with Mexico and England. Holy hell, yeah. Sunday's going to rule.
1: Insane. It is the setting, it is the stadium, and it is the two brands, and by the way, the two teams. So you've got all those components that come together to say, man, this could absolutely be the most watched television event in the history of the media. Globally. The most watched event in television history. Could be.
3: And it is going to be the most. You keep in mind, Mexico has only lost twice in the modern era at Azteca. They never lose there. Ever. This is going to be the most important match Azteca has ever held outside of a World Cup final. Mexico has won 12 straight matches. 12 in a row, going back to the friendlies, going back to Nations League that they played. They've conceded only 3 goals in their last 15 matches, Josh. This defense has been out of control.
1: 4th consecutive clean sheet, as they say in soccer. It's a shutout for the rest of us in regular sports. Moving on to the NBA, Mitchell Robinson just won himself a chip in New York, and now he's going to go join the hated rival Boston Celtics. 3-year deal, $47 million plus is the deal. And it includes a player option on that third season. Some people in Knicks land are very disappointed. I think they forget that it's business and the Knicks would just as soon get rid of him as it was he sign somewhere and get paid in the process. By the way, for the Boston Celtics, he needs a clause in his contract that rewards him, that escalates with free throw percentage, because there is no excuse for a man to be so inept at hitting free throws.
3: It,
1: you know, it tells me two things. It tells me you're lazy and that you don't care about your teammates. Because if you cared about your teammates, you wouldn't want to hold them down or be a liability for them. You would freaking go and practice. I don't care how tall you are. I don't care how tall you are. There is no science that tells us because you're taller, you're less apt to be able to bend your knees. Make yourself smaller if need be. Shoot a jump shot. Shoot them underhand. Use the freaking backboard. Everybody wants to be so cool. There's no excuse whatsoever. Your hands work. Your fingers work. There's no reason why you can't hit free throws unless you don't feel like working on it and you really don't care about your teammates. Because if you did, you wouldn't be there to be heck a Mitch so that they can run clock and then keep possessions, which is what we saw employed in the freaking NBA Finals.
3: Yeah. Well, and he shot, what, 40, just north of 40% in the NBA playoffs from the line. That's inexcusable. It's awful. I do think there's probably a mental component to it, just like Shaq. And sometimes those big guys have bad mechanics. And I get it. You're 100% right.
1: Work on it.
3: But Mitchell Robinson, it might be laziness. I don't know. But he showed his value in the playoffs and certainly his worth in the finals.
1: If it's not laziness, what else could it be? Because there are people in this world that can hit 300 in a row. They like go to middle schools and do it for charity. And then there are people like Steph Curry that can shoot 93% just because in the midst of a game. I don't need you to shoot 80. I need you to be north of 60. Because where you're at right now is completely unacceptable. Mental block, great. There's psychologists and psychiatrists for that. There's actually biofeedback and hypnosis for that. Great. Work with somebody. Oh, big men aren't supposed to. What is this BS? That's like saying pitchers aren't supposed to be able to hit. Somebody tell Shohei Ohtani that. I mean, these are all lazy built-in myths about what you're supposed to and not supposed to do. There is no muscle memory issue between pitching a baseball and the inability to swing a bat. And there's no reason for a big man like Mitchell Robinson to not be able to hit free throws unless he doesn't feel like working on it and doesn't feel like he needs to, which is a damn lie, and it's holding down his team, and it says, again, I really don't care. I don't care if I'm letting everybody else down. I'll make up for it in other facets of my game. What other facets? Being tall? The only thing you can control in basketball is free throw shooting, because it's just you. It's the only thing you can control, and yet he refuses to learn how to do it.
3: You sound like old codger, miserable Rick Barry when it comes to ranting about free throws. He's the only other person that I've ever heard rant like that about free throws.
1: Really?
3: You just did. Oh, yeah. He's a miserable human being, that Rick Barry.
1: Well, I'm not miserable. I can't vouch for how miserable Rick Barry is or isn't. But you know what? Just fundamentally, if you want to be great, If you want to be great, that requires work, and that requires being willing to suffer more than others. It's not about want; it's about suffer. So,
3: all right. Yeah, so, no, you're right.
1: So
3: you're
1: it,
3: right,
1: sucks. But Mitchell, it sucks to sit in a stand in a gym for hours. It sucks to relearn how to do it, and it feels trivial and petty. But guess what? It is an enormous part of the game, and you're allowing the other team to just shack hack you so that they know that you won't make them anyway. Like, it's embarrassing. Yeah, no, it's humiliating.
3: You're right, but he also showed his worth as an NBA champion now, and he smacked around Victor Wembanyama for a good portion of the NBA Finals, and he is good.
1: But
3: and yes, he's a nightmare
1: free throw shooter.
3: He's the most okay. But what does that have to do with his overall game and impact? Because he's a premier big man defender in the NBA,
1: and that's great. All of that is great. Everything that he does is fantastic. What I'm saying is, there's only one aspect of the game that you have complete control over. I don't mind when a player can't execute. I don't mind when somebody just can't do it in real time. What I care about is if they don't effort. The only thing you can control in this life is effort. That's the only thing you can control. That's it. How hard you try. And how hard you try is based on how much you're willing to give, how hard you're willing to work. It's not being miserable. It's as simple. Let's boil it down to what it is. Just because you are great in areas, whatever they may be, defense, rebound, I don't care. The one thing that you can be great at, and all it requires is work and effort, is free throws. So he's made a conscious decision to not care, to say, good enough. And that bothers me.
3: No, it's fine. And what bothers me is you're sitting here saying this without an NBA championship ring. When you get your
1: because I didn't care enough, because I didn't effort enough, because I'm not supposed to be in that conversation. The reason I'm not great, the reason I'm not great at anything is because I never cared enough to work that hard. I've just skated by. I'm a B student. I'm B rated at this. I do enough where it's entertaining and engaging for some. Because you know what? If I truly want to be great, I'd work at it. And I don't work at it. You know why? Because I'm not meant to be great. I'm not meant to be great at anything. Because I'm not willing to do the work and suffer. So for those who are like he should be at the free throw line. Because I know the difference between him and I. He is great at what he does, but could be greater. I'm not great because I haven't attempted as such. It's not, I could have been great perhaps, but I don't have the effort. So I'm willing to put myself immediately in where he is. And that is the group of people that really could and should with their talents work harder, but they just don't. So misery loves company, I guess, in this instance, because I should have done better. I could have done better. I could do more. The one thing you can control in the NBA is your free throw shooting. That's the only thing you can control. The only thing. Because you may play tremendous defense and get whistled for a foul anyway. You may play tremendous offense, but just maybe, something goes wrong along the way.
3: Because I'd argue you move your feet and you are less and stay upright, you're less prone as a big to get called, have a foul
1: called
3: on you.
1: It's still up to another individual. There's no argument because there's another human being involved.
3: Okay.
1: When you're on offense, there's another human being involved. When you're on defense, another human being involved. And then there's referees involved. When it's you and the rim, it's you and the rim. That's the only thing that everyone should excel at. And those who don't excel have showed us they don't care enough and they're lazy.
3: Okay, but he's also an NBA champion and he's $50 million richer because of what he did with the New York Knicks, and he's the most impactful big man signing in the East other than Giannis Antetokounmpo. He's the most impactful Eastern Conference big man signing
1: in the league.
3: I'm happy
1: for him.
3: He's done enough to make almost $50 million
1: this offseason. It doesn't change the fact. None of that changes the fact that he should be better at free throws, but isn't for only one reason. He doesn't care enough. That's all.
3: Okay.
1: Tonight,
3: tweet at him. Please tweet him.
1: I've tweeted about it several times during the NBA Finals. He's a liability. He's lazy, and he doesn't care enough about his teammates. When you truly care about your teammates, you refuse to be the weak link. You refuse to be exploited. You refuse to be Ryan Gosling and remember the Titans. You refuse to be that dude, right? I mean, because you care that much. And you're like, whatever it is I'm bad at, let me get better at so that they can't exploit it to the harm of all of us.
3: I'll take his heroic offensive rebounds in games 4 and 5.
1: Doesn't change
3: anything.
1: That
3: kept possessions alive to end the game. Mitchell Robinson with the Celtics, he's going to be an all-star. There, I said it. He's going to be an all-star.
1: I don't follow his career that much, and I really don't pay that much attention to the NBA. All I can tell you is that there are certain things that are undeniable. They're not open for discussion. And one of them is, in basketball, it is you at the free throw line and the rim. There are no variables. There's no officiating. There's no defense. There's no nothing. And if you're not good at that, it tells me you're not willing to do the work. Because guess what? There's 65, 70-year-old men that can hit 200-plus in a row. You know why?
3: Okay.
1: It's all they do. It's all they do. It's all they work on.
3: Do you, hey, Mr. Philly, do you think Wilt Chamberlain was a good basketball player? Do you think he was pretty good, had a decent career?
1: But I think you're getting confused. Because
3: 51%.
1: I think you're getting confused, or at least you're not understanding what this conversation is about. It has nothing to do with Mitchell Robinson's worth or value.
3: But how do you know his work ethic? How do you know he's lazy?
1: I know that he's lazy because he's not good at free throws. Because you can get good at it simply by working. That's
3: maybe
1: how I know.
3: Maybe his depth perception's bad. Maybe his depth perception's terrible.
1: Glasses, contacts, work with someone, use the backboard, do them underhand like Richie Cunningham on Happy Days, like Rick Barry that you mentioned, who didn't mind looking like a douche and shooting free throws between his legs underhand.
3: He is ridiculous.
1: The only thing that you can control in the NBA is your free throw efficiency. And when you see a player like that, the only explanation is he doesn't want to do the work. And we're moving on with Good Greek Moving and Storage. Go to goodgreek.com. LeBron James' odds have shifted. The Warriors, remember yesterday, according to BetMGM, are minus 250. That line now, Kenny, on Hard Rock Bet. Hard Rock Bet has put up odds. Thank you very much. Warriors minus 105. Cavs plus 115. So very close race now between going to the Bay or going home once again. For the third time, the stint, and the second time returning to the land.
3: Yeah, the Warriors have the space. The Warriors have made the offseason moves, especially with Draymond Green. Specifically, it looks like to create a little cushion there for LeBron James to nestle into the Steph Curry, Steve Kerr bosom there in the Bay Area. I still think that there is legacy with LeBron. I think he cares about where things start and finish. He thinks symbolism is important to him, and that's why Cleveland or the Heat still are a player in this. But as far as what makes most sense, who's made the play for him most, it's Golden State.
1: Remember, LeBron James has been in California for 8 years. He's been, so it's a whole different life now. And he's got one kid who plays for the Lakers in California, and he's got another kid who goes to school, and then he's got a daughter who quickly somehow became a teenager. I don't know how that happened.
3: I know, it's crazy.
1: Or is just about to. So we don't know. We think we know what's important to him. We don't truly know what's important to he and the wife, Savannah, and the three kids. We don't truly know those things.
3: Yeah, Rich Paul said money doesn't matter, and he'd like to golf indoors and out. Like, that's what he's looking for.
1: Yeah, I believe that money doesn't matter. I don't think that he's looking for the richest, you know, fattest deal that he can get at age 42. I don't think that that's the case. I think it's a case of who are the players. Who is the coach? What's the situation? Because, man, I need to compete. I can't just be on a team. I got to be on a team that's going to be playing into May and deep into May. If there's not a realistic chance to play deep into May, then that's probably not the best option for me. I can't imagine he wants to just go out in a play-in game on a Tuesday night. He's willing to take that. I can't imagine that's the case.
3: Agreed. Andy wants to be a top option, not the top option, but a top option. That team.
1: Right. Yeah. He needs to be useful. He needs to be someone who is going to be counted upon. And I totally get that. And he's earned that right because no matter what, he can. Yeah. He's a top five player on the planet right now, regardless of age, LeBron James does things to ensure he does the work. He does the body work. He does all of the special to make sure that he's available for him and for that team. We are moving into the second half on this Match Day Wednesday. Team USA, full breakdown of what you need to know going in to this match tonight with Bosnia. What you need to know as far as betting and what to keep an eye on. 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
0: 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Turnpike North, the accident on the Pershing Martin Highway has been cleared, but still seeing heavy traffic down the Bridge Road. I-95 North, an accident on the off-ramp to Davie Boulevard. I-95 South, an accident on the off-ramp to Atlantic Ave West. The right lane is blocked there. Lake Worth Road West, an accident on the approach to State Road 7. In Boca, Military Trail South, an accident on the approach to Palmetto Park Road. And Broward Boulevard West, still reporting an accident at East 3rd Ave, where two right lanes are blocked. This traffic is service of Massage MB and the Traffic Center. I'm Sharina.
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1: Second half of JC and Ken on this Wednesday, match day. Will this be the greatest day in U.S. soccer history? There's a chance, historically speaking, we've been as far, but could this be the day that then clears the path? Ken right now is doing the math. He's looking up. He's doing the thinking. He's thinking about 94 and then beating Colombia. No, not really counting that much. He's thinking about 2010, Landon Donovan in scoring in the 94th minute.
3: Yeah.
1: He's wondering, is it an exaggeration to say could be the greatest day in America? We'll find out. We're going to find out together. But we are moving on with Good Greek Moving and Storage. And remember the podcast that this is, which also airs on the radio in that order. 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
3: Right.
1: Men's.
3: Correct.
1: Not 99 with Brandi Chastain. We're not talking about the women. Just men's national team. There's no chance, Kenny says. It's impossible.
3: No, it is impossible. And I'm glad that you clarified that, because women's national team fans are mean, and they will jump all over you on social media.
1: Who cares?
3: They are so mean. I've been on the receiving end of some of that abuse, and it's not fun. Now,
1: for those that don't know, our women's program is much greater than our men's program. Historically, and even arguably currently, Trinity Rodman is no joke. She reminds me of Zendaya. She is, to my knowledge, still the girlfriend of mentally fragile Ben Shelton, who got bounced from Wimbledon already. He's not fully formed yet. He's not there yet. But our women's team is much better than our men's team, respectively, in global competition.
3: Yeah, that goes without saying.
1: Historically and currently.
3: Yeah, they're going to be the favorite at the next World Cup, which, by the way, will be on Netflix. Get ready for that. But 2002 is still the gold standard. The U.S. not only winning their only knockout stage match since 1930, but doing it against their rival, Mexico. That is the greatest day in U.S. men's soccer.
1: Thank you.
3: You can argue the U.S. arrived with the Landon Donovan goal in 2010. That's when really, for the first time, the country took notice. Hey, we have a men's soccer team. And so then it took off from there, and it's never been the same.
1: I remember it well. I remember standing doing show prep that day, and it was in the morning time, because that World Cup was in, South Africa. That's right.
3: Yeah.
1: With the vuvuzelas in 2010.
3: That's right.
1: With
3: that's
1: the vuvuzela
3: right.
1: horns that sounded like this.
3: Not to be confused with your ship horn. That's right.
1: Totally different. Totally. And not to be confused with my race car sound, Formula One, when they drive by.
3: Yep. Spot on.
1: Thank you very much. What to watch for? 8 o'clock tonight. It is your World Cup date. That's right, kids. 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Instead, it's just Santa Clara. It is where the Niners play. It is where we had the Super Bowl. And it is where the U.S. can advance to the Field of 16. They're not allowed to use the term Sweet 16. 16. That's copyrighted by the NCAA, so we'll use it here. Sunny conditions tonight. 5 p.m. will be local time. 75 degrees. Beautiful evening tonight for the U.S. and Bosnia-Herzegovina. USA minus 275. You would risk $275 to try and make 100 in profit. Bosnia, plus 750 on the comeback. Big, fat, juicy comeback. And for this to be a regulation draw, meaning 90 minutes and the stoppage time, it would be tie plus 400. This is, to my knowledge, the biggest favorite that U.S. has been thus far in this World Cup. They were not this big of a favorite against Australia. They were minus 180. They were not this big of a favorite versus Paraguay in the opener. I don't remember what that line was. And then they clearly were not this big of a favorite in a game that they didn't need to win against

0: 1930. That's not been the case.
1: They rarely have been a favorite in any match they've ever played in the World Cup. So not only do you have the way that they've played in winning their group, but you have them playing in their home country.
0: Be pretty easy to find out, I imagine, to find out what you're guessing to be the case. And you're probably right. This may be the biggest favorite USA men's soccer has ever been in a World Cup competition. It is not indicative of how likely they are to win or to not lose. It is rather indicative of sports betting in the marketplace.
1: Yeah.
0: So -275, that tells me you're getting a little bit of airport pricing because you're getting a lot of folks in America and in Florida on Hard Rock Bet. They're going to bet USA no matter what, so they can charge more for it and give you a little bit less on the comeback as a result.
1: Yeah.
0: USA to advance, meaning if it needs to go to extra time, the two 15-minute periods that are not sudden death with the quick break in between, or if it needs to go to penalty kicks and shootout, USA is -600 to advance. Bosnia +400 to advance. That is substantial, Kenny. I don't imagine with the -275 that USA has ever in any match been -600 to advance.
1: No.
0: Unless it was a game in which they were up 2-0
1: the 89th minute. Right.
0: Right.
1: Yeah, but I mean, certainly not in a World Cup. There are probably some Gold Cups where that's been the case, where you're just playing teams from your continent, like before they became Curacao.
0: Okay.
1: But in the World Cup, absolutely not. Not a freaking chance. I actually didn't know that number, and when you said that, almost passed out. That's insane for the U.S.
0: Yeah, and by the way, if in fact they do not advance, there are going to be some folks that got hurt on this because they just assumed, well, no matter what, it'll happen. What to watch for tonight? Kenny, what should we be looking for this evening?
1: Bosnia is going to play almost the exact same defense that Australia did against the United States. What's going to be a mid-block, and so they're going to send all their bodies, Australia's going to send all their bodies to about the midway point of the United States attacking half and stay put. That's what Australia did. It was a rough first half for them, but then Australia adjusted in the second half. I'm sure Bosnia's been looking at that, taking notes, and that's going to be the game plan. Paraguay, they sat all the way back, and they got ripped apart by the United States passing, and Paraguay couldn't get it out of their own half because the U.S. kept pressing. Bosnia doesn't want to get bogged down like the U.S. did to Paraguay. That right away, that's what you need to look for, that defensive alignment for Bosnia.
0: What must USA do tonight? What must they do? We're going to get to what must they not do next, but what must USA do tonight to advance to this field of 16?
1: Be cautious of getting hit on the counter. The only way Bosnia is going to score, because they don't have the talent or the ability of a Turkey, the only way Bosnia can score, and this is how they drew Canada, is hitting you on the counter. You're attacking. Suddenly they gain possession. Boom. It's off the races, and they're behind your defense.
0: Fast break.
1: Yeah, that's exactly what it is. If the U.S. is doing what they did against Paraguay and what the first half they did against Australia, and that's as soon as Bosnia gains possession, the U.S. is right back on it, bothering them, getting the ball back in the attacking half, then things are going to be real, real good for the U.S. tonight, because that has been their bread and butter. That has been their winning identity in this tournament.
0: What must USA not do tonight? What must they absolutely positively avoid and not do?
1: Have to get attackers in space. This is, and I'm not just throwing hyperbole out there, this is the best ball movement U.S. team I've ever seen in my life. And they're not doing this at a Gold Cup. They're not doing this in a friendly.
0: Have you had a ball movement today? Have you had a ball movement today?
1: I did in the morning, and then watching Harry Kane's two goals for England, also I had a ball movement, but that was different. So
0: balls in soccer ball.
1: Ball. Soccer ball, of course.
0: Yeah.
1: If the U.S., though, can still find a way to get attackers in space and continue their precision passing that has allowed play to open up, even against a really tough Bosnian physical defense like this, they're going to be in great shape. If though, Bosnia starts clogging up passing lanes, it's a problem. And the U.S., if they have to start playing over the top, and just run and dump, that's an issue for them.

0: That's not them anymore.
1: What would be a good sign early? People are going to watch tonight on Fox at 8 o'clock. We will get underway after what feels like a week of anticipation.
0: Yeah. Has been.
1: Well, close. Yeah, Thursday night would be, Thursday night late would be the close enough. We're 6 days removed. What would be a good sign early on? People should say to themselves, all right, according to Levicka, things are going pretty good because I'm seeing what happen.
0: Christian Pulisic is winning his 1v1 battles on the right. Malik Tillman, Alex Freeman, they're winning their 1v1 battles on the other wing. If they are able to take the Bosnian defenders 1v1 instead of having to close range pass to be able to operate in space, there is going to be enough there for the U.S. to score. The U.S. is not going to score a lot tonight, but keep in mind, JC, the U.S. doesn't have to score a lot tonight. If they hit in the first half hour of the match, Bosnia is going to have a hell of a tough time getting back into this.
1: They'll need that counter. They'll need that breakout, that fast break for them even to draw to level. And what is a bad sign early tonight? What is a sign in which, other than Pulisic not starting, which that's a bad sign, I guess, other than that, we're expecting Christian Pulisic to start, even though he wouldn't confirm as such, which tells us that that is obviously the case when he diverted that question. What would be a bad sign early on where folks watching could say to themselves, yikes, this, it's not going great, and I know that because Levicka warned us today.
0: The U.S. is allowing themselves to get bullied. Bosnia wants to put bodies into you. Bosnia wants to make it hurt. Now, the U.S., they're no slouches. Like, they come from North American World Cup qualifying is the most physical, the most audaciously, blatantly dirty style of soccer you're going to find on the planet. So this is not foreign to the U.S. at all, but Bosnia is really going to try and rough them up. And if you see the U.S. start to back down or start to take dives to gain whistles instead of taking it to Bosnia, that's a red flag right there. And I've seen that happen with this group before. It has not happened in this tournament yet, but that's always a concern for me with these guys.
1: I'm going to give you the odds on a 1-0 result. Team USA. And I know you're like, stop calling them Team USA, but that's just what we like to do. Exact score in this game. Exact score. Correct score. USA 1, Bosnia 0. You want to guess what that pays? Actually, you're bad at math. Let me just tell you.
0: Yeah, I'm terrible.
1: Plus 650. 1-0 gives you $750 back on a $100 wager. If you like 2-1, that pays 700, plus 700. I'm gonna sprinkle a little something on USA 1-0, and I'm gonna sprinkle a little something on USA 2-0, because 2-0 is actually plus 550, which pays less than obviously 1-0. Because then Bosnia's gotta take chances and they leave themselves exposed if that's the case. It plays out like you expect.
0: I obviously don't want anybody to put their money down on something because of my gut, but this entire time I've been thinking, this feels like a 2-0. This feels like you have to grind out a first goal, and then as you're trying to grind out the match, you find your second, and the match comes to an end.
1: 2-0 is the play. That's what we're going to give you. And by the way, as far as the audience is concerned, it is time now for listener mail.
0: Oh, sweet.
1: We got a message here from Eric. A DM who says, is Kenny really that dumb? He can't do percentages. I remember falling in love with the home team. On the episode, you were explaining how two medium pizzas were a worse deal than one large. He didn't understand circumferences. I love Kenny, but I have to believe it's an act. He can't be that dumb. Either way, you guys were meant for each other. It's such an entertaining show. Thank you, Eric. We do this show for you. And I don't mean that metaphorically. I mean, literally, you're the only person that I know of that actually listens. So we do the show for you.
0: Right. Yeah.
1: And if Fox Sports South Florida rolls it up on us and says, guys, all you do is complain and make fun, it's not worth it anymore, we'll just three-way call. We'll just get on a three-way FaceTime with Eric.
0: Yeah.
1: And the two of us will talk. And then you can come in and join, and it'll be a three-way, just like that.
0: Yeah.
1: Just a three-way phone call.
0: As a
1: telephone FaceTime cast.
0: Yeah. So it's funny that Eric, though, observes loves that. And I have bad, or depending on how you look at it, good news for Eric. I am that deficient, that, I guess, yes, dumb when it comes to numbers, which is insane because in my main broadcast role, my career, I'm a play-by-play broadcaster. Mm-hmm. I delve into numbers all the time. I say them, I translate them, I contextualize them, but when it comes to having to do math in my head, I can't do a damn thing. I'm like the Mitchell Robinson of math. What Mitchell Robinson is to free throws, I am to math, and maybe it is laziness.
1: So let's pretend FAU has the ball at their own 28-yard line, and they complete a pass, and it's all the way down to the North Texas 49. That's a gain of how many?
0: 33.
1: So where did we start? We started where?
0: The 28.
1: 28. So we got 22 to get to midfield, right? And then see how quickly you did that? See how quickly you did that? Because that math you can do. Sports math you can do. Like how many yards, et cetera. I feel you completely. But what is 40% of $35?
0: I have no idea.
1: Sure you do.
0: I can't do.
1: 10% is 350. And so that twice is 7. So then that doubled is 14. We did the exact same question yesterday. Literally.
0: Oh, yeah.
1: You were struggling with circumferences, and that's what he's referring to. Several years ago on the radio, on Josh Cohen of the home team.
0: I remember that. That's a great memory, Eric. That's a great memory.
1: He said that's the day he fell in love with the show. That's when he fell in love with who and what we are. And that was me explaining to you that when they say two mediums for, you know, $10.99 is actually a worse deal than the large because of circumference. It looks like more pizza, but it's not because mathematically the circumference... You know, you're laughing because you couldn't grasp the concept.
0: I could not at all.
1: It's absolute.
0: It's like on Inside the NBA when Shaq went into his whole gas.
1: You don't
0: fill up a full tank. You just keep filling it to halfway. You save money. And Kenny Smith wanted to fight him. He was so upset that Shaq would not back off. And that's my Shaq moment, though. I could not understand. You had to actually draw a diagram for me to get me to accept it.
1: You don't got to fill your tank all the way. You fill it halfway. Save money that way. How about I come over to punch you in your face? Yeah. Can I say, Ernie? Can I say, Ernie? I just want to say, Ernie, Ernie. You know, Chuck always says Ernie over and over again. Ernie. Hey, you are stupid. And then Chuck, how about I come over and punch you in your face? Chuck. You don't gotta fill your tank all the way. You fill it halfway. Save money. That made no sense. That was 5 minutes of wait a minute. What are you talking about? So, circumference of the pizza. If it's an 18 inches versus 12 inch pizzas, believe it or not, that bigger pie is more pizza. It doesn't sound like it's true, but it has to do with the surface area of the circumference.
0: No joke. 2 years ago, I caught myself for what I think it was Leah's birthday party, or she was having a get together. I almost did the two mediums instead of a large, almost. And that's the last time I've actually thought about that conversation until Eric brought it up with listener mail.
1: I also got a DM from a listener who is a doctor in Palm Beach Gardens, Florida, who just wanted to know where our picks were, where we could find our picks for World Cup action. And so I think I told him just to follow you on Twitter X.
0: Yeah, that's fine.
1: And that you would help like that.
0: You'll get the gist. Yeah.
1: Yeah. Yeah. Meanwhile, earlier today, we're not here to spoil anything for anyone. We are not the spoilers. But with that said, damn it. If my guys, the DR Congo, almost didn't pull a fast one on England. They led fairly well into the second half.
0: I love
1: 1-0. And I'm sad to see them go. That game was tied by the brilliant Harry Kane, who really just looks like, and I think I tweeted this to you, Harry Kane looks like when Ryan Gosling dressed up like Butthead on SNL. Yep. He just looks like him. Does.
0: There's nothing glamour. Hey, think about it. David Beckham and Harry Kane came from the same country and played for the same nation. David Beckham is one of the most beautiful men that's ever been created.
1: Is he, though?
0: Harry Kane.
1: Is he?
0: Yes.
1: Is Beckham? I mean,
0: bro, have you seen him face to face ever in person?
1: Yeah,
0: have you ever touched his skin? Like, I mean, his skin is so smooth.
1: Why are you touching?
0: Oh, God.
1: Well, you shook his hand at an Inter-Miami game? Okay. Yeah. So he's another one of these dudes with all the Botox and all the filler. He's one of these guys with the pretty faces.
0: His wife or him?
1: No, him. Look at David Beckham's face. Stop it. Stop.
0: I know.
1: And by the way, she wasn't even close to the hottest Spice Girl, the wife.
0: No, you're right. I'm not going to disparage here because I wish David Beckham would be more in my orbit, so I don't want him to get mad at me. But you're right. You're a Sporty Spice? I actually had a thing for her.
1: Sporting and scary. Sporting and scary. And then Victoria. And then Ginger Girl. Whatever. Ginger Spice. In that order.
0: Yeah.
1: That's the ranking. It's sporty, then scary, or scary, then sporty. That. By the way, which
0: Baby
1: Spice
0: Girl? Spice.
1: Which Spice?
0: She was blonde.
1: Victoria Beckham was which one? She was Baby Spice?
0: No. The Baby Spice was the blonde one. She was,
1: Oh, I forget. Oh, I forgot about her. Yeah, Baby Spice is in the back. She's toward the bottom of the rankings.
0: Well, because I know her as Victoria Beckham now. Like, that's how...
1: Here's Ken now with the naming, rights of the Spice Girls, circa 1998.
0: So Baby Spice was the blonde one. Ginger Spice obviously had the red hair. Mm-hmm. Oh, I'm sorry. Sporty Spice, Scary Spice, Posh Spice was Victoria
1: Beckham.
0: That's
1: right, she was Posh.
0: Posh Spice, yes.
1: So Posh is pretty and all. Victoria's lovely, but Sporty Spice was sexier. She had a hotness about it. Kind of like the video for Limp Bizkit, the girl that real quick just pulls her t-shirt up to expose her jog bra underneath. There was kind of a tomboyish sexiness going on.
0: Yes. Yeah. Thank you. That's a perfect way. There was a tomboyish sexiness. Like, you knew, like, she was really pretty and maybe she'll dunk on you.
1: Like Joel from Facts of Life. Like Nancy McKeon on Facts of Life.
0: Facts of Life. Yeah, for sure.
1: You take the good, you take the bad, you take them both in there, you have the Facts of Life. The Facts of Life. Oh, I saw a picture the other day of Kim Fields, Tootie, Nancy McKeon, Joe, and Mindy Cohn, a.k.a. Natalie. And they've all aged pretty well.
0: They have.
1: Kim Fields looks pretty much the same.
0: I agree.
1: You know, 40 years later. But they did pretty well when it comes to the aging process. Yeah. We're quickly out of time, kids. So do us a favor. Geez. Subscribe wherever you get your podcasts, like Apple Podcasts and Spotify. And we're back to celebrate Team USA. That's right, the U.S. Men's National Team victory tomorrow. Good luck, fellas. We're all counting on you. 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
20: 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Turnpike North, the accident on the Pershing Martin Highway has been cleared, but still seeing heavy traffic down the Bridge Road. I-95 North, an accident on the off-ramp to Davie Boulevard. I-95 South, an accident on the off-ramp to Atlantic Ave West. The right lane is blocked there. Lake Worth Road West, an accident on the approach to State Road 7. In Boca, Military Trail South, an accident on the approach to Palmetto Park Road. And Broward Boulevard West, still reporting an accident at East 3rd Ave, where 2 right lanes are blocked. 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I'm Sharina.
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23: In the round of 32 at the World Cup, Senegal led Belgium 2-0. Belgium pulled one back in the 86th minute, and then just 2 minutes and 37 seconds later.
24: Putting one up for grabs. Keeper out. He missed it. It's tied.
23: JP Della Camera, the call on Fox. It's Belgium 2, Senegal 2 in the final moments of second half stoppage time. Earlier, Harry Kane of England scored goals in the 75th and 86th minute for a 2-1 Cumbermine victory over DR Congo. England will visit Mexico in the round of 16 on Sunday. Baseball, the Chicago Cubs defeated the San Diego Padres 23-3. Dansby Swanson, 3 home runs, including a grand slam, finished with 8 RBI. NBA, the Los Angeles Lakers acquiring center Walker Kessler from the Utah Jazz. I'm Isaac Lohenkron.
6: Come on, come on.
0: 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The views and opinions expressed in this content do not reflect those of 640 WMEN. 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
13: Rick Harrow is crisscrossing the country looking for soccer salvation. 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Rick Harrow, the sports professor. He's just been driving all summer. We're about to figure out his whereabouts, sort of like Carmen Sandiego. Follow him on Twitter at Rick Harrow. Read his book, The Sports Business Handbook. 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Hear him on your radio, not just this show, but nationally syndicated radio. See him on your television. I am Ken LaVica, and I believe that we find Rick up in the Northeast after attending the thrilling upset Paraguay over Germany in the World Cup round of 32. How was that to experience?
15: Well, first of all, I've been now to five, and three more to go, four more to go, including the Philadelphia July 4th game, which will be unbelievable in 3 days, and then the Meadowlands the next day. And they're all round of 16, round of 32. And I was at the Paraguay, unbelievable game. Germany slept, and now they're going to go sleep back into oblivion. I can't believe the press over the last 24 hours from that game. Here's the problem, my friend. First of all, I'm used to leaving Foxborough in a very unhappy state as a Dolphin fan, usually. This time, you know, it's ambivalent, except these people attending, most of them are here for the first time, which means they don't know how to maneuver US 1 in Foxborough anyway. And then B is, you know, when you're staying for a penalty kick shootout game waiting for the last goal, you're not leaving early. So you had 63,000, 62,000 and a half drunk, 70% German fans were really upset. So it took really literally 3.5 hours to clear, sink that in, three and a half hours to clear that hallowed ground. So my experience of now Boston Stadium for a little while and goes back to Gillette, the only game I remember was the Ronnie Brown Wildcat game where the Patriots got blown away by a very interesting Adam Gase. But then every other game, it's been, you know, why are you here? It's either, you know, 20 below zero, or you're losing, or Flutie's dropkick. And now it's a wonderful game, but I have to experience waiting in that parking lot. It stinks. I can't stand it. All right, never mind.
13: I am glad you brought up the Wildcat game, though, that being in 2008, Tony Sperano's first season, the last time the Dolphins won the AFC East. Eat it, Matt Cassel. That was the year, if you recall, Tom Brady tore his ACL in week number one, and then all quarterbacks from there on out, because Tom Brady needed to be coddled, it was illegal to touch quarterbacks, and has been since that time. You recall that.
15: I recall that, and I remember 79, when I was but a child at Harvard Law, and I went to see the Patriots and the then Baltimore Colts, Joe Washington, and a great Monday night game, and everybody had to leave at the same time, except US 1 was only two lanes and dimly lit, and we actually used that when I was working with the Kraft family to get US 1 widened when the new Gillette happened. Must have been a record for broken ankles, broken bones, inebriated people falling into ditches when everybody kind of walked back at the same time at 1 in the morning on US 1. Anybody who's been to that stadium and leaving or coming on US 1, even now when it's a four-lane road and treacherous because it's only one basic road in and out, north and south, and then before, that was the day, by the way, that the New England Patriots were barred from future home Monday Night Football games until they got their act together. I wish they were barred from future Monday Night Football games and regular football games for 30 years hence, but it didn't work that way.
13: When we return, we'll have more embarrassing Patriot stories, including Mike Vrabel and Diana Russini. I'm joking. We'll go ahead and get into the opening bell here on the Sports Business and Golf Boardroom. 15 and 15 on the way, 15 biggest sports business stories of the week in just 15 minutes time as well. We'll discuss in the 15 and 15, Rick, the U.S. men's national team and the massive numbers that Fox is putting up by presenting them to the United States, and we're going to have record-setting viewership tonight when the U.S. in its first-ever primetime knockout stage match plays host to Bosnia. But you saw Paraguay beat Germany in a massive upset. We saw Morocco take down sneaky favorite, the Dutch, the Netherlands in Mexico on Monday night. Fox sees those results. You don't get Germany, France on July 4th any longer. You don't have the Netherlands in the tournament any longer. Is there a little bit of hand-wringing over those familiar names, those powerhouses going down so early?
15: Yeah, hold on a second.
1: Dolphin fan, you stink!
15: All right, wait. I had a Patriot guy ride by on a bicycle up here. So.
13: How timely was that?
15: That was really good. I mean, I can't believe, you know, that's all these people do up here. Because, you know, what are they going to do, root for the Red Sox? I mean, no, not really. Well, look, there's a self-serving aspect of all of this. So I was all excited for the Germany game on July 4th in Philadelphia, but that doesn't happen. Let's not sleep on Paraguay. The commentary, by the way, which has gotten really good, and you got to commend Fox for not only what they're doing with all of their portable hosts, they're spending a lot of money, and James Corden has become a superstar. And this, you know, it's kind of like Nightline and the Iranian hostage crisis where they're on every night and it became appointment viewing. I predict this James Corden stuff is going to become appointment viewing on Fox after the World Cup is over. But anyway, the upsets, big deal. Listen, Fox is looking at $2 million for World Cup spot for the next round. All, you know, United States has to do is effectively hold serve against Bosnia, and we come into this historic numbers perspective. Now it's a captivation of the United States by everything World Cup. Assuming the United States wins this game and, God forbid, wins the next one, I assume it'll be Belgium. Can you imagine? And then if they win the next one, can you imagine?
13: You brought up Fox, and I'm glad you did, because this is a perfect transition into what I wanted to pose to you as well. It is not lost on people like you and I, and sure as hell not lost on the executive, the suits at Fox, that this is the last year, the last tournament of a three-tournament deal with Fox and FIFA to hold American broadcasting rights for the World Cup. There is going to be one hell of a bidding war for the next series of World Cups, and FIFA is going to squeeze all the money they can out of the next lucrative American broadcast carrier. Netflix has the rights to the Women's World Cup 2 years from now. Gut feel, Rick Haro, sports business intuition. Who or what entity will have the next two or three World Cups in the United States?
15: It is going to be beyond comprehension as far as what the number is going to be. A. B. It's going to be a vertically integrated company that can put as many different kinds of shows on as many different owned platforms as possible, which means C. You have all the reliables with Disney and ABC and NBC and Universal and otherwise. I wouldn't look past Tubi and the Fubo, the whole deal that Fox just did as a setup for the next one and the next one and the next one. And I would say, you know, if you're looking at quality, they've earned it. I will quickly tell you that I remember the old days when I was working with NASCAR on tracks, and I was asked by the family to make an introduction to them relative to the Murdochs and Fox. They were Australian. They had just bought in market share, and the Fox people didn't like, let's put it this way, the France family and the Fox guys, they were just from different cultures and different worlds. So it's like, you really going to put this stuff on? Are you going to do a good job? Is the quality going to be great? You know, retrospect, I'm not the only one that did it, but let's just say retrospect, They got the contract with NASCAR. Look at what Fox has done with NASCAR and the numbers themselves. When Fox sets its mind to it, man, they can put it on a show, and they're doing it. So long-winded story to tell you I wouldn't bet against Fox.
13: Yeah, that's a great point with Fubo and Tubi, because that gives them another dimension that makes them competitive with the Netflixes of the world and even ESPN. And I'm just curious, ESPN, with all the money they've poured into the college football playoff and the NFL, and now they're going to have the Super Bowl this year, if they're going to have enough to compete with the other entities with the World Cup. We're going to find out. It is going to be absolutely wild, wild west amount of monetary bidding for the next series of World Cups. That'll do it for the opening bell. And when we return, the United States men's national team delivering Fox an absolute monetary boom. We're going to discuss that and a whole lot more. 15 and 15, 15 biggest sports business stories of the week. Rick Harrell breaks them down in 15 minutes time, and I'm just going to tee them up. Sports Business and Golf Boardroom, presented by the James Hardy Pro Football Hall of Fame Invitational, part of the PGA Tour Champions on Fox Sports South Florida.
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12: 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Here's Ken Lavinka.
13: Fox is seeing dollar signs. It's red, white, and blue with a soccer ball attached. 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That is part of the PGA Tour Champions. This is Fox Sports South Florida. He is Rick Carl, the sports professor. Read his book, The Sports Business Handbook, or other books are sold at mascotbooks.com. He is the authority on sports business. One of the first to do it, period. I am Ken Lavinka, and I am just fortunate to be in Rick Harrow's orbit. And no, he didn't pay me to say that, but we could negotiate it. Let's go to number one in the 15 and 15, 15 biggest sports business stories of the week. We just zoom right through them in 15 minutes time. Fox, potential $2 million World Cup spot if the United States makes a deep run that could get real intriguing if they win later tonight.
15: Yeah, and look at perspective, $300,000 for early tournament inventory and about $1 million for group stage U.S. windows. You got $34.5 million minutes, and I'm sure you got some lowlife counting every minute, and 84.3 million Americans watch some part of this tournament. And anybody who says they're not a World Cup fan by now is an absolute lying moron.
13: Yeah, I think that about sums it up. That is, that's perfectly said, actually. Let's go to our number two story in the 15 and 15. NRL. What is that? That's Australia's National Rugby League, a record $5 billion broadcast deal for the next 8 years. That's insane.
15: We don't care about rugby enough to put it as number two, but we do care about 7 year, $5 billion in Australia and about $700 million per year. It would add $50 million to Warriors' rights with Channel 9 looking at New Zealand as well. Foxtel paying double the prior NIL rights cost, signaling that premium domestic live sport remained the clearest subscriber retention weapon in not only Australian media, but around the world.
13: Houston, Austin, they're sitting, they're waiting. Number three, the NHL has signed a Texas expansion term sheet that could be upwards of $3.5 billion. Where will the NHL team go? That's the question.
15: Well, it's a cool idea because when you think of Gary Bettman and trying to figure out every side benefit of things, he studied with some significant interest, focusing on one franchise and moving it around. Look at the mammoth that used to be Phoenix. But also what Adam Silver has done, chosen Las Vegas and Seattle and bidding up both. So Gary basically says, we like Houston. We've been dabbling with the owner of the Rockets for a while. So let's throw Austin into the fray. I know Austin pretty well. We'll talk about why in a month or two. And we can talk about why this becomes a very important process, especially if you've got a billionaire signing up for a deal that's worth about $3.5 billion. So everybody else take notice.
13: And that brings us to Las Vegas, and that brings us to the NBA, and that brings us to another billionaire, Las Vegas Golden Knights owner Bill Foley. He is in the NBA expansion race in Sin City. Those fees could get up to $10 billion.
15: Yeah, and when you think about it, the Foley Arena, the Golden Knights, Morgan Stanley, Simpson Thatcher, the T-Mobile Arena tied into that bid, and it is a bird in the hand versus not in Seattle. You've got the family that is controlling the Kraken also bidding. And what it means is you can bid up the prices, but if somebody controls the main building that you're going to be playing in, they've got a lot of leverage.
13: Number five, back to hockey. NHL owners have approved Fenway Sports Group's sale of the Pittsburgh Penguins. $1.75 billion is the number.
15: The company, David Hoffman, Jeff Hoffman, the governor, will include a whole bunch of transition issues. They're basically Chicago-based, employing more than 27,000 people. They also own the Everblades, the ECHL franchise that won four of the past five Kelly Cups. The $1.75 billion deal makes it a mature NHL franchise with a strong market history, another feather in Gary Bettman's cap.
13: Our sixth story in the 15 and 15, no surprise here. This was so predictable. College roster spending well beyond the $20.5 million rev share cap that came into effect last year.
15: No fooling. People are talking about $40 million and men's basketball $10 to $12 million. And remember when everybody was excited about the cap at $20.5 million and everybody was saying, well, is a hard cap, is a soft cap? And when you say it's a hard soft cap or an unenforceable hard cap, then all the big revenue schools immediately ignore it and start raising their own money.
13: Number seven, Major League Baseball owners, they have proposed their controversial salary cap framework with the CBA expiring. We're talking contract length limits, no deferrals, and this is going to be knockdown, drag out, you have a feeling.
15: Well, Well, the first one was the kind of core salary cap, salary floor, revenue share, pooling of TV numbers, and 50-50 revenue split. And everybody conceptually said non-starter. Well, how about adding on a whole bunch of things that the Players Association might find difficult as well, but the owners realize is important for their financing. So it's gone from a difficult situation to even worse. The only advantage right here is you knew this was going to start happening, and it's starting early enough where it gives us to give us time for everybody to hate each other and then come together later.
13: Number eight, let's head to golf. The PGA Tour overhauling in 2028, a bunch of new sponsorship opportunities and a sponsorship test that is going to probably reap $20 million purses. The PGA Tour is swinging for the fences here.
15: Maybe even $30 million. And at the end of the day, you have 15 potential markets set for 2028. FedEx Cup deal expires in 2027. There are big markets that everybody's talking about, and at the end of that day, you know, the Players is a $25 million purse, and everybody says that's great, but now you're going to have a whole bunch of other tournaments joining. Let's see if the sponsors will pony up.
13: Our number nine story in the 15 in 15, Michelle King, about to be the new owner of Olympique Lyonnais, the legendary League One club in France, talking international soccer. John Textor's ownership coming to an end.
15: Say it sweetly, Olympic Lyonnais. It's like a frittata without the cheese. Anyway, she controls a whole bunch of stuff. She's rich enough and visionary enough to try to be in the position of bringing women's sports and men's sports to a whole new level. You know, we know John Textor. He was locally based, and he's done now.
13: Let's continue on with soccer here. Michelle King, by the way, I believe Palm Beach based, if I'm not mistaken, Rick?
15: Yeah, we've seen her around, and very important to life around South Florida. So I'm sure we'll be seeing a lot of Michelle King and her entities very soon around Palm Beach County and everywhere else in South Florida.
13: Our 10th story, the 15 and 15. The UFC says that its White House event reached 34 million people globally, but a major monetary loss, huge hit for the company.
15: 17 million domestic audience, 17 million abroad. You know, Dana White says the event lost about 60 million and expected 30 million loss versus that it wouldn't be replaced because the promotion can only recoup about half the cost. At the end of the day, you know, does Dana White trade that 30 million for the unbelievable promotional precedent? And I would say you like it, you don't like it. You like his or their political philosophy or their personalities, you don't like it. Regardless, it was the most amazing event put on in a very long while.
13: The New York Knicks win a championship, and then as we get to number 11, they're immediately butted up against that dreaded second apron.
15: Yeah, the rumor was that I was up in, you know, once I got liberated from Gillette Stadium. By the way, we didn't talk about this. That's okay. But I don't know if anybody was watching above the FIFA scoreboard. You had this big, large plastic baggie that looked like a Gillette razor that covered the name Gillette. And any idiot that didn't know what that was ought to be institutionalized. I believe the brand. Anyway, that's enough of that. But then I was over in the on the Cape or the Cape May side, Gloucester, Salem, and Jalen Brunson and his dad went to high school up there. And I was looking around, and Brunson is buying a home in anticipation of the Knicks trading him to the Sun. No, that would never happen. Anyway, look, the Knicks look like they want to put pressure on everybody to stay in the ballgame. Problem is, the second apron roster pressure precludes them from spending unlimited funds, even though the Dolans have it. So we got to see what happens long term.
13: Home stretch 15 and 15, number 12, KPMG Women's PGA Championship, richest event in women's golf, a purse of $13 million.
15: The guy guy just came back. The bicycle with New England. He gave me a one. What is one finger in the middle of the air mean? I don't know what that means, but that's okay.
13: It means welcome to New England, friend. That's what that means.
15: Good. Well, welcome you too, friend. Anyway, what did you say? KPMG. Women's PGA, richest event in women's golf, $13 million purse. What an incredible total, $1.95 million, won by the champion. Women's Open at $12.5 million, AIG at $10 million, Avion at $9.1 million. What it means is, just like we talked about Michelle Getkang and otherwise, the women's sports market really increasing.
13: This is going to be fascinating to watch. Number 13, Nike's rumored China e-commerce pullback could be risking a potential $1 billion sales risk here.
15: Well, and their pullback may be inspired by the Chinese government and some of the issues relative to their retail partners and the digital crackdowns. Nike reportedly considered China's e-commerce pullback would test whether the China e-commerce pullback, whether the greater digital control can offset the revenue risk tied to reduced online wholesale distribution in one of its key international markets. And as we know, when the Rockets discussion started some of the boycott with the NBA years ago, you got to be real careful when you're dealing with China.
13: Let's go to 14 of 15 in the 15 and 15. More problems for predictive market Polymarket. They're facing a deceptive marketing lawsuit. The scrutiny of these prediction markets is wide-ranging now.
15: Yeah, at least six U.S. lawsuits on regulatory actions, according to Front Office Sports. They've discussed alleged payments of $6,000 to Riley Gaines and $9,300 to Brian Krasenstein without the proper disclosure. There are influencers that are being paid, and you got to disclose all of that stuff, and there may be some legal issues coming around the corner.
13: And finally, in the 15 and 15, Wimbledon underway, but off of the court, we have legal matters, lawsuits. Pro tennis hit by a $45 million lawsuit filed by the Professional Tennis Players Association.
15: Yeah, backed in part by Bill Ackman, agreed to provide minimum annual funding of $3 million. More than $25 million was deployed to unrelated ventures, Grand Slam Track, entering Chapter 11 bankruptcy, and other issues. It's a governance structure issue on the heels of, are the men and women getting enough prize money out of the promotion of these major events? So we've got a rocky future in store in some context for men's and women's tennis.
13: And we put a cap on the 15 and 15 here on the Sports Business and Golf Boardroom. And up next, yes, the World Cup is happening. Yes, it's baseball season, but it's also racing season, NASCAR season. Lisa Kennedy, she is the executive vice chair of NASCAR, and you were able to spend some time with her. What an interesting perspective here on one of the more unique leagues and sports that we've seen that's taken a little bit of a dip in recent years, and it's starting to have a resurgence again.
15: Yeah, the dip is not now. I decided to release this interview quickly because Lisa's been a great friend. I was working with them for years in taking the public-private partnership aspect to Kansas and Chicago and other cities where Bill France would say, we're not going to use public money. We can't deal with it. We're better than everybody else. And at the grand opening of Chicago and Kansas, he told his staff, you got to do anything we can with as much public money as you can because of the benefits that we've been doing. So I've been directly involved with them for a while, and it's great. Lisa's become a great friend. She became CEO 2009. She learned the family business at the Thanksgiving table with Uncle Jim and Dad Bill. And when you think about it, a women's sports pioneer, Forbes, Sports Business Journal, one of the 30 most powerful women in sports. I don't know who the other ones are, frankly. And her podcast is great. She's got an amazing legacy. She's got 25 million unique players across gaming platforms for NASCAR, 3 million viewers per race for 10 months out of the year, unequivocally the number one motorsport. And it's Lisa and her son now, Ben Kennedy, and obviously her dad's legacy and her uncle. It's a family business, but man, it's a major corporation.
13: Rick, enjoy your World Cup travels. Have a great 4th of July. And By the time we talk next Wednesday, LeBron James could have a new team since he says, hey, Lakers, I'm going to play again, and I am okay not playing for you any longer. So we'll see. Maybe the Heat can get involved in something like that as well. But have a great weekend, and we'll talk next week, okay?
1: Who cares about LeBron James? Go Paraguay.
13: That's right. Amen. I agree. He's Rick Caro, the sports professor. I am Ken Lavica. Lisa Kennedy, NASCAR on the way. Sports, business, and golf boardroom right here on Fox Sports South Florida.
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13: 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NASCAR, it had its fledgling moments in the late 1980s and through the 1990s, but it was a move to Fox in the early 2000s that really brought NASCAR to prominence, and especially right after the high-profile passing of Dale Earnhardt Jr. at the 2001 Daytona 500. Increase peaked after that, not morbidly, but because there was such an outpouring of grief over, even if someone wasn't a NASCAR fan, a trademark sporting name in the United States and worldwide. Eyeballs were put on the product in the immediate aftermath, and they stayed there. NASCAR has been trying to maintain since. There have been ups, there have been downs. NASCAR, though, back on an uptick, and a major reason for that is someone that has been there since really the rise began. Lisa Kennedy, she is an executive with NASCAR. Lisa France Kennedy, part of the legendary France NASCAR family. Rick Carl, the sports professor, with Lisa Kennedy now on Fox Sports South Florida.
19: Senior Vice President of NASCAR, Chairman of ISC for a while. The titles don't matter. She is the definitive visionary of the sport. NASCAR would be an ISC and NASCAR nowhere near what it is today if it wasn't for my friend Lisa Kennedy. How is that for an intro?
2: Pretty amazing. I'm looking around to see who you're talking about. If I could, I'm not sure.
19: No. Stop looking at anybody else. You know that humility is not deserved, but it's one of your strong suits. From the business perspective, we'll go with rapid fire because there's so many things to talk about.
2: Do it.
19: First of all, the kind of expansion from the sleepy roots in the Southeast. I don't want to really call it sleepy when you compare it to where it is now, though it kind of could be. So I remember some of those early days where the strategy was, how do you expand to a national sport? And, 30 years ago, it required really significant vision. You know, take me inside some of those boardrooms before I entered those boardrooms. How did you soften them up before we even talked about national expansion?
2: Well, I think in any business, as you're looking to grow, you have to think outside of

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1: 100,000 people attending NASCAR races week each week. The stat, which I found really compelling, and it is not yours, it is data analysis. L.A., New York, Chicago, Atlanta, and Dallas are the top five NASCAR markets by number and interest, people interested in the sport. So not only have you expanded from the Southeast, but you made it stick.
0: Well, and I think that surprises some people, too, when you rattle off the cities that you just did. But those are very important markets to us, very important markets to our teams and our sponsors. And I feel like we deliver in those areas. When you start talking about that, I do think that it kind of capsulizes what the growth of the sport's been about.
1: Yeah. And so I found on some of the fact sheet stuff I've seen, 12,000 acres under contract by the entity, 15 states, $1 billion in capital, 5,000 jobs. Did you ever think when we were talking about this stuff that you would actually approve language that said you're a real estate company? You have 12,000 acres that you own. Unbelievable.
0: I never had thought of us as a real estate company until as we were expanding our tracks and freshening them up, we saw a lot of development going on around the tracks. And then we started looking at ourselves as, hey, maybe it's more than just a race day experience. It's a full guest experience that lasts for days. And we've extended that primarily in Kansas City. You were there firsthand to see the development that happened around it. We're doing some retail dining and entertainment right here in Daytona Beach at One Daytona. And I think that that's going to also expand. I know Ben Kennedy is overseeing the tracks now, and he wants to take that to the next level. And he's got some really, really brilliant and disruptive in a good way ideas on how to do that. So I'm now in a great position where I can sit back and say, let me see what you got. What's going to happen?
1: We'll get to Ben Kennedy in a minute. You minimize Ben Kennedy, but I'm not going to let you do that. Let's talk TV. The Cup Series averages more than 3 million viewers 10 months of the year. The O'Reilly Series, 1 million, but more than 80% of total motorsports finished NASCAR Series. The Daytona 2026 race was incredible. The 3.7, especially sandwiched in kind of around the Super Bowl, the L.A. NBA All-Star Weekend, et cetera. Don't forget the Olympics. So it's a big deal, and it's getting bigger.
0: The sports landscape has always been competitive, and you're right, and I think we held our own and even more so this year with the kickoff of the season. We've got incredible momentum, both from an attendance standpoint and a viewership standpoint, and I just think that we're in a really good position for the future.
1: So we'll talk about something that I know very little about, which is iPhones and social media. The 18.3 million follower count, Facebook, Instagram, 25 million unique players with the gaming platforms you have. And that's a whole big issue that you wouldn't have even thought about 10 years ago. 35% youth growth year over year. There is a compelling reason to make sure that the sport continues to be in good hands. Some sports are having difficulty with that transition. You seem not to.
0: I feel like we are reaching our fans in new ways and getting new audiences through that. And I'm in the same boat as you are. I don't personally have a social media account. I follow. I'm a creeper.
1: Yeah.
0: But I'm not
1: creeper.
0: A poster.
1: Yeah, exactly. Yeah.
0: But I'm not a poster. And it feels to me like that really is resonating with our fans. And also, and you mentioned gaming, I think that really creates the avid fan. It gives people more of a reason to, I think, be an avid fan and pay attention.
1: All right, sponsorships. By the way, before we start with that, a year from now when we're at dinner or something, I'm going to say you're not a poster, but you're a creeper. And you're not going to remember. I'm going to have to remind you of that line. We're not going to forget that line. That is just absolutely incredible. All right, sponsorship and loyalty. Subway's, Wendy, Arby's, Hardee's. And large blue chip corporations as well. Why not? Because the fan loyalty is

0: is number one off the charts, according to market cap data. I'm not advocating or I'm not a shill. But when you think of how easy it is to understand the corporate market, even when you look at the cars are walking billboards. And I guess that's been a strong suit for a long time.
1: It has been a strong suit, and our fans are second to none loyal. I believe in all of sports, we have the most loyal fans, and they purchase based on sponsorships. They know that their purchases are going to go to supporting the team or the drivers that they love, and they get that connection, and our sponsors get that connection as well. I think that's had a lot to do with the recent growth, too, in some of the new sponsors coming in, some that you just mentioned, but we have Anduril, for instance, it'll be our sponsor at the Coronado based in San Diego this June coming up. So there's a list of brand new sponsors. We're super excited about O'Reilly being involved. They've stepped up and taken a good position there. I think that there's a lot of good to be, I think, for the future with it.
0: Yeah, of course there is, and we will continue to, you know, lead the way as far as sponsorships. One more kind of core business question, and then we're going to get back to some other issues. 550 million households in 185 territories, 23 languages across six continents. That's great for television. That's big numbers. But the international expansion plans, I know Mexico is part of an international plan, but its logistics are far easier than going to Europe or going to Asia. Long-term vision as far as international expansion?
1: Yes, we are taking a look at expanding that. And we've had interest from different parts of the world, which is fantastic. And I think a lot of that was based on some of the viewership that you talked about internationally. We are developing now our international team, and we're revamping that to come up with our next steps and our vision for that. As many sports, we've been approached by a number of countries, and I think that we need to take that and put that into more of a proactive approach. To date, we've done well with some of our tests. If you would say, like in Mexico City, those have been they've been good, but it's time to expand on that. So we're putting together a really strong team to accelerate it.
0: Yeah, everything you put together is with a really strong team. All right, Mom, NASCAR Executive Vice President, Chief Venue and Racing Innovations Officer, the guy put together the Coliseum Clash in L.A. He was a great driver, had chops to do that, but now he's a great executive. Tell us about your kid, Ben Kennedy.
1: Well, it is one of my favorite topics, of course.
0: Of course it is.
1: But, no, it's really been rewarding to watch him. He came up, as you mentioned, through the ranks on the competition side, being a driver for 11 years. And he really learned the business from the ground up. He established the vocabulary, especially the competitors, which I feel like has given him some credibility in that area. And I found out, too, over time that there were a lot of things that he picked up from the being a driver that I didn't really recognize at the time and that have come out later on. But he can talk the talk. When we were, developing the Coliseum, he was able to talk to our CEO, Uncle Jim France, and describe exactly with the design of the track what that would be like to race on. And I think he might have been the only other one in the boardroom that could describe that. And that's incredibly valuable. So he's got some great new ideas, but he also understands the foundation. So I think it's a good combination for the future for him.
0: As we're taping this, by the way, Duke has moved into the Sweet 16 and Florida got blown away, which was a ridiculous upset. Do you talk to him about it or do you leave him alone?
1: No, I leave that alone.
0: Not anymore. Not after we tape this show.
1: Oh, I just made a note of it. Believe me.
0: Note to call Ben. First thing you say, I'm going to get the call. I'm sure right after that.
1: As soon as we conclude this, he will get the call.
0: No. I'm sure. So let's talk about women in sports for a minute. You had a double hit, and I say this because you're tough and you're bright and you're a business person. And I remember how you maneuver in a room when I would do a lot of the heavy bidding, and you would size up a lot of the men in the room who would kind of view the conversation coming from me, because I'm the guy and I've got to have the conversation. And you're, you know, there with the final experience, which is a testament to the homework they didn't do, not anything else. But did you find it difficult rising on that side of it? Not only, it's a couple mainstream acceptance hits. One, because you're a woman, great woman, but a woman. And B, because it's a sport that a lot of people who don't know haven't viewed as mainstream acceptance or not. So it's kind of a two-shot issue you got to deal with.
1: Much different today. And I know we go way back for decades, actually. But, you know, if you went back to the 80s when I started full time, it was a totally different picture. It was a male dominated sport. And that is really what you saw in the office as well. Far different today. Many of our executives, our team owners are women, and very strong women. And I think that it's starting to not even be as much a part of the conversation, which I appreciate. And you mentioned earlier about a person. What is the person doing? And I think that we just need to look at that as what is the value of the work that they're doing. And I've seen such a transition in that as of recent. And, you know, that's probably been prevalent in a lot of businesses, and especially sports. But I'm really pleased the way all of that's changing. So.
0: You're a prolific author. You contributed to my sport business handbook. It's the best chapter by far of anybody that wrote. Oh, why do you say that to all people? No, that's not true. That's not really true. Damn good chapter. The chapter was called Setting the Pace in Troubled Times. And the theme was first to return after COVID, first to welcome fans after COVID 2021 and beyond. Proud of that legacy, as it turns out, I would assume.
1: We are, and it was a game-changing moment for our sport. We had just merged. I had mentioned that before in 18, and of course, COVID came along in 19, and it gave us the opportunity to merge our company faster. We had to out of necessity. I think sometimes out of necessity comes new ideas, innovations. And we also saw, for instance, esports. That's how we started. We went back to be televised on esports and realized how popular that was. And then we went on to be the first televised events back or sport that completed their full year and their full championship year, as well as the first back to have fans. And we had an incredible team that put that together. I just can't say enough good things about them. They held a hard line. They were able to tell our CEO, Jim France, that he couldn't go to the racetrack. It was only the actual people putting on the race. And, you know, when I saw that they were able to do that, who, by the way, if you don't know, Jim France is probably the biggest race fan of anybody. I think that you were able to accomplish a lot, and I say that with great affection, but they pulled it off. It was absolutely amazing. I had a great opportunity to work with Ben. I think he was working on this schedule. He did more than, I think, 90 different variations of the schedule, depending on the whims of the moment or the political situation in each state. And I had a chance to work with a number of our communities and states. So we had fun doing it around the kitchen table, actually. We spent a lot of time bantering back and forth about where we were going to go and what support we needed. And he explained to me how tires were made. And, you know, we just got some really good laughs out of it and fun success.
0: What a family. You go from bonus structure, Christmas dinner at dessert 40 years ago, to figuring out who gets the first post-COVID races 40 years later. Incredible. All right. So give me your perspective of moving forward. What is the biggest caution flag you see in the industry?
1: I would say one of the things that any industry has is just keeping up. And we've all seen the changes that are taking place, especially with things like technology, what the future looks like there, and geopolitics. We just have to figure out how to keep up in those areas at the same time, really developing those new fans. And I think that we've learned too, that you can't be all things to all people. So we're doubling down on our core fan. And also we're still doing some new exciting and disruptive events, but I think we're changing it up a little bit here for the foreseeable future, and just reminding ourselves to be authentic. It's easy to get away from that. And I think we might have steered in a little different direction. And I think that our leadership that we have right now sees the necessity to really double down and reevaluate who we are and be proud of who we are and celebrate that.
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2: 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That's WFLX in Palm Beach County and the Treasure Coast. 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
16: WMEN Royal Palm Beach, WIRK HD2 Indiantown, from the Lytle, Ryder, Smith, Ivy, and Fronrath studios, this is the home of the FAU Owls, Fox Sports South Florida.
17: At the World Cup, Belgium and Senegal were tied 2-2 in extra time, but Belgium found the back of the net on a penalty kick in the 5th minute of extra time to go ahead and get that 3-2 win in advance to the round of 16. Christian Pulisic in the starting lineup for the first time since the first game in group stage for the U.S. men's national team, which will kick off against Bosnia at 7. NBA news blockbuster trade as Jaylen Brown from the Boston Celtics is now on the way to Philadelphia in return for Paul George, 2 first-round picks and 2 second-round picks. The Lakers have acquired Walker Kessler from the Utah Jazz for 2 unprotected first-round picks and 2 first-round pick swaps. Lakers will be signing Kessler to a 4-year, $130 million deal. Former Detroit Pistons Tobias Harris is going to sign a 2-year, $31 million contract with the San Antonio Spurs, and former New York Knick Mitchell Robinson a 3-year, $47 million contract with the Boston Celtics. I'm Martin Weiss.
18: One guy is happily divorced. One guy is happily married. One guy gets called daddy by his 3 beautiful daughters. One guy gets called daddy after a credit card approval. One guy won a state high school basketball championship. One guy only covered a state high school basketball championship. One guy's been inducted into three halls of fame. One guy has only mocked a hall. Does this seem weird to anybody else?
19: Crazy.
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17: Thank you, Bill. 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
25: Rob Parker.
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17: We are indeed the Odd Couple on a Worship Wednesday. 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
7: What else you gonna count it, Rob? 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
17: And with all that said, always remember...
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7: Yay. Yay.
17: All right, let's Yay. Go. Big show. Let me welcome in my co-host. He is
25: Kelvin Washington.
17: What's happening?
29: That's right. What's up, good brother? Happy Worship Wednesday. NBA starting to kick off. NBA told LeBron, you know, we ain't going to keep waiting for you, LeBron. We ain't going to keep being held hostage, LeBron. We're going to start making some moves, LeBron. And we got a bunch of moves, including one that happened like just 30, 40 minutes ago.
17: That's right. Jaylen Brown is on his way to Philadelphia. Well,
29: JB's
17: I'll be heading for the All-Star game. Maybe I'll see him down there for that. You know, as he gets used to his new city and obviously a division rival, you know, with the Boston Celtics. And he got
29: Might
17: his wish.
29: Put us up on a Philly cheesesteak spot. What's your favorite one out there? I know you've been.
17: Yeah, I've been, but I don't really have one. Anything that doesn't have cheese whiz, I'm good with. No cheese whiz.
29: Yeah, no cheese whiz.
17: I kind of have real cheese.
29: Itcher Bibbles is the spot I went to. Itcher Bibbles.
17: I knew her. Ishka Bibble. I went with high school with her. Ishka Bibble, right.
29: Oh, you know her. Well, shout out to her, too.
17: No doubt. All right, hey, we got a lot to get to. And make sure you check out our YouTube channel. Because you can watch us live right now on YouTube. Just search Odd
24: Couple
17: on YouTube. Hit that search, that subscribe button, I should say. And after that, you could tap the thumbs up icon. Let us know we're doing a good job. Comment away and all that other stuff. Again, go check out our YouTube channel and watch us live right now. Just search Odd Couple FSR. Let's welcome in the Odd Couple crew. We wouldn't be able to do this fine radio program without them. Rob G is our producer. Bud Mexican is. Alex is our engineer.
30: Alex, you're a hidden talent.
17: One more time.
30: Alex, you're a hidden talent.
17: One more time for good measure.
30: Alex, you're a hidden talent.
29: Can't keep doing it now. It ain't hidden no more, Rob. Everybody know he's a hidden talent.
17: Everybody. Martin Weiss is at the anchor desk. He'll keep us updated throughout the program. And of course.
31: Who?
17: Elijah.
30: Who is it?
17: Our social media guru.
30: Never heard of him.
17: Yes, there you go. So we got plenty to get to. What am I thinking? So we got plenty to get to on this Worship Wednesday. Mm-hmm. And
0: Rob G, let's go here. The blockbuster, would you call it? I think if you're the Sixers, you're pretty happy to get rid of Paul George. I know they gave up a lot of picks, but it is what it is. I'm looking for people for now.
1: I mean, it's such a blockbuster, they're calling it a Netflix trade. Like, they've overtaken Blockbuster.
0: Right? I like that.
1: It's a big deal.
0: Rob G, did you come up with that?
1: I did, right now, just right now.
29: Okay, Rob G.
1: Thank you.
0: Only every once in a while, I think Rob G, like...
1: You already text me saying you're stealing one of my stuff.
0: Be quiet,
29: Why are you heavy on a once in a while, Rob?
0: You don't need to say anything, Rob G. The whole idea of me stealing anything that you said is that you don't let the cat out the bag.
1: No, you're right. I won't bring it up again.
0: Don't bring it out. That's your producer. That's what you do.
1: I throw the lob to Rob Parker.
29: Do y'all producers, Rob G, get together and have like a... Y'all just have a fit about how y'all come up with stuff?
1: Absolutely.
29: And your talent steals it?
1: 1,000%.
29: Okay, I figure y'all 1,000%. Might have that.
0: So all you got to do, Rob G, is quit your job as a producer and be talent.
1: I have a talent. I get seven listeners a week, Rob. All seven of them. Everybody in this room.
0: All right.
1: No, but yes, big move in the NBA coming out of the city of Boston. Jaylen Brown, we know that he's been frustrated with the front office for a minute. Trade was been mumbling about for a while, talking about Giannis, talking about, you know, Atlanta, maybe Sacramento. But no, just before the start of the show, Jaylen Brown, MVP candidate, finals MVP, was traded to the Philadelphia 76ers for Paul George, two future first-round picks, and two future second-round picks.
0: Kelvin, you got... Yeah. I thought you wanted to go ahead.
29: I do. I was on the phone with Rob G when it happened, Rob Parker, and I was absolutely shocked because, you know, we're going over the show, we're planning everything out, and then, boom, that dropped. And absolutely thought the Celtics should have gotten more. I thought the Celtics absolutely should have got more and would have gotten more. There was some better deal out there to be had or be made for the Celtics. And immediately you start to dissect, okay, wait, what? And then you realize they don't even get the Clippers first round picks, which you would think the Clippers aren't going to be as good as the Sixers, so it should be better picks. And then you also realize this ain't Paul George of 5-6 years ago, right? This is the current Paul George who's got PED issues, right? He's dealing with that, often injured, Paul George. And so you're saying to yourself, I know good and well the Celtics didn't only get that for Jaylen Brown. So which leads me to think, Rob, that some of my suspicions, some of the things that I, Kelvin, felt Jaylen Brown
0: felt.
29: You were
0: wrong, right?
29: That I had conversations about him about. I mean, my thoughts on him about.
0: Well, you had that he was a number one and he was the guy to lead a franchise, right?
29: Right. And I'm saying I feel that my point is I've always felt that he feels that. And I feel he then, the league just showed him all his suspicions about people hating on me. They don't think I'm good enough. They don't pay me my enough due. They don't give me my respect. I think it was confirmed again. Because there's no way if he were to tell you that I would be traded, I would only be an old and injured and PED Paul George and a two first round and 2 second. When you saw some of the other picks that have happened, you saw what you got for Giannis. You saw even what the Lakers had to give up for Kessler, which we'll talk about a little bit later on. Jaylen Brown, again, I believe is going to feel slighted. Like, really, that's it? That's what a finals MVP, perennial all-star, 29 a game last year, MVP candidate. This is all I get?
0: Yeah, but he has an albatross around his neck that you keep acting like it doesn't exist.
29: Well, you can expound, but I'm saying I believe these are partly the things that he feels like. I've always been slighted. Why not? What have I not done to make me one of those guys? And I feel like the league just screamed it again to him. We just don't think you're one of those guys. The NBA just showed him again when it has been known. It has not been a secret. The Celtics have been trying to trade for something. They got to a certain point. They were loud about it. Hey, he's available. What y'all want? Who want him? And the best you could get was a beat-down old PED Paul George and a couple of picks that are going to be the Sixers, not even the Clippers picks. So again, I just think Jaylen Brown is just, for whatever the reason is, the league doesn't view him as that guy that I believe he thinks he is. And the league just proved it again, Rob, of where they place Jaylen Brown. You're a good player. You're not a great. You're a really good player. You're not one of those. And I think it's, to me, I think if you're Jaylen Brown, I think you're shocked that that's what I went for. I thought I would have commanded more than that. And that's all that y'all got for me. And we'll talk later about the Celtics side of it as a whole, the team. But again, I think this screamed very loud again where the league thought of him, what they think of him. And I could understand his frustration when nobody expected my team to do anything, Rob. They kind of pounded us out, playing at best, whatever. And we were number two seed, competing to the last couple weeks for number one seed. And you know, kept them afloat. I had the best season I personally ever had. Balled out, team elevated. And this is the thanks I get. So I see why he feels slighted. There's something about him that I believe the league doesn't like. I think maybe they feel like he's hard to deal with. Maybe he's too, I remember he's coming out the draft. They thought he was, maybe the reports were, he's too smart. Maybe he speaks up too much on social commentary. Maybe he's too, this era of him really feeling himself, speaking out, getting to it with Stephen A on the Twitch or something. But there's something about him that rubs the league wrong. Maybe it's analytical guys that feel like he's not the most efficient. But his resume and where he is, now he's 33, 34, he's 29. His resume, you would think, would speak for itself, Rob, but it doesn't. So there's something about him that's a little bit of a repellent, I think, for the NBA and for teams to kind of be a little weary of him or giving up that much for him. And I think
0: you got into this whole NBA thing. Forget about the NBA. The Celtics did the right thing. They picked the right guy. That's why Jaylen Brown is in going to Philadelphia for nothing. Because, and that contract, Albatross, all of the other stuff, the getting into it with everybody and all these other comments. Who wants a malcontent? They won this championship. They can move on. Thank you. Thank you very much.
29: He's a malcontent. You told me they should never trade him.
0: And I'm saying that they picked the right guy. What I'm telling you is it came down to it, and they look what they got. They had to take a Paul George just to get rid of him. It tells you that the Celtics had had enough. Although I wouldn't take Paul George.
29: I'm telling you why
0: they picked the right guy. He had gotten full of himself enough with all the headache and the belly aching and nothing's good enough and, oh, nobody's doing this and the Olympics and this and that. Okay. He's a great player. They won a championship. He was a finals MVP. Sometimes the extra sauce is too much. I'm just saying the Celtics felt like they had no choice. I would have never broken up those two. They got to the finals twice. They won a championship. But if I had to make a choice, and that's my point, I'm taking Jaylen. I mean, I'm taking Jason Tatum 9 times out of 9, 10 times out of 10, 11 out of 11. I am, because of the extra. And remember that contract, I told you it was going to be hard to move him, and guess what? You have to go and take on that bad contract that somehow the Sixers signed for Paul George.
29: Well, they got a bad one with Paul George. That's a bad one.
0: No, but just to get rid of it tells you about not wanting to be around. I don't know what was said behind the scenes and how much disruption and all the other stuff. You don't know those things to where you just throw your hands up and say, I don't want to do this anymore. It could be like you were married and there's all this other stuff going on and you just say, you know what? I'm ready for a divorce. I don't want to deal with this anymore. And I know what I had. I know how pretty she was or is or all that other stuff. But at some point, it becomes a headache. And guess what? When it becomes a headache, you just got to move on. You cut your losses. And that's why Jaylen Brown is headed to Philadelphia.
29: That's what I have been screaming the last few weeks, Rob, is that Jaylen Brown has made it apparent he doesn't want to be there.
0: Him and wanting to have his own team. Philadelphia is not his own team.
29: Right, but I can't tell you where he's going to land.
0: No, my point still stands.
29: I still stand on what I believe.
0: I can't tell you where they're going to trade him.
29: Absolutely, I believe he wanted to be somewhere where he proves I'm the man. And he is going to be the best player on there because Embiid ain't going to be playing. He's going to be in and out the lineup. We know that. Embiid will be played 2 months, out 3 months. So he's better than Tyrese Maxey right now. But my point is, I knew him being paired with Jason Tatum, that thing was over. I knew that. He was done with it. He had enough. And I think the Celtics, hands were forced. That had been my whole point, that they were going to have to get rid of him because it just was too much. That's exactly what I've been saying for the last 3 weeks.
0: I don't remember you saying that.
29: That's literally what I screamed.
0: I don't remember you
29: Rob
0: saying
29: G,
0: that.
29: You sit there every day. Have I not said that this was going to end? Because Jay, you don't remember that.
0: You were talking about he wanted to go to his own team.
29: He does.
0: He's not going to his own team. No, no, that's not what he's going. He's going to a team that has two other really good players. What are you talking about?
29: My point was he's a part of a team. I can't tell you where
0: No, but if it was the same thing, how is it any different from Boston? He's still going to go where they have two other stars.
29: He doesn't want it to be paired with Jason Tatum.
0: No, you said about the idea of him being the number one guy.
29: I said he wanted to be away from Jason Tatum and be his own thing. I've said that a hundred times.
0: Own thing in Philadelphia.
29: It's away from
0: Jason
29: Tatum.
0: It's not his own thing. That's my point. That's what you've been saying.
29: And you told me, you sat up here and said, no matter what, I have him under contract. I ain't getting rid of him. That's what you told me you would be doing.
0: I said I would not trade him. I would not. And obviously, behind the scenes, they can't take it anymore. Why else would you get Paul George?
29: And that's all I've been
0: saying.
29: No,
0: you did not. That's not what you said.
29: Rob G., Have I literally not said that?
0: Don't call Rob G. Talk to me. I don't want to hear about Rob G.
29: The best part of
0: Talk to me.
29: Well, why talk to you? You don't listen.
0: No, you're wrong.
29: You clearly don't listen. Been telling you that for weeks. They ain't trading him. 877-99
0: on Fox. 877-996-6369. There's a big difference. What don't you understand? The difference between me saying I wouldn't get rid of him compared to saying the Celtics aren't going to get rid of him. You don't understand the difference? There's a difference.
29: What I'm saying is,
0: I didn't tell you that he was going to force his way out. That's not what you said. Come on.
29: He had enough.
0: I know you're trying to get points, but my God.
29: And you're literally saying what I've been saying.
0: Why was the Jaylen Brown trade market so soft? Did the Celtics make a decision to deal him? We'll continue that conversation next with you. 877-99 on Fox. It is the Odd Couple, where we deliver insight, not noise. 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It ain't a podcast. We want to hear from you. 877-99 on Fox. And you know what you need to do. 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
29: He should have said it ain't a live stream since we're talking about Jaylen Brown. Check it out. We know what's going on. 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

0: Fox Sports Radio. It's your boys, the Odd Couple. 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I'm Kelvin on a Worship Wednesday. 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Yaron Weitzman, NBA reporter, author of A Hollywood Ending, The Dreams and Drama of the LeBron Lakers. He'll be joining us here in a little bit. We got Shekel City on the way as well. So that do you keep the yay now, Alex, that LeBron about to be gone? You still
1: absolutely
0: keep it?
1: Absolutely.
0: Okay. So a whole lot to get to still just in this hour alone. Antonio Daniels, we next hour. One's got to go. That's just in the next hour and a half or so. We still got a whole lot left in this show as well. All right, 877-99 on Fox, Rob. Big news about what? Maybe an hour or so ago, Jaylen Brown gone from the Celtics, now a Sixer. Paul George and some picks headed to the Celtics. Your thoughts on it? Good move, bad move? And where do you think it says about Jaylen Brown? 877-99 on Fox. What we got?
2: Carl in Mobile, Alabama. You're on the Odd Couple Fox Sports Radio. What's up, Carl?
3: Hey, guys. Hope you have a great upcoming 4th of July. Everything playing safe and all. So
2: yes,
3: shout out to
0: appreciate
3: man.
0: That, man.
2: You too, my man.
0: Thank you, Carl. Same to you.
3: Yes, sir. Hey, the Jaylen Brown, I had to call in on this. He's the type of guy, and you probably know somebody in your family or that you grew up with, he has an axe to grind with everybody. And if you remember, in the regular season, he had a game with the Spurs, and the refs called the ball out of bounds and said he touched it. He created this big scene and almost got into a fight with the refs. And then after the game, he said, "This is what I'm talking about. Oh, they have an agenda against me."
2: Yes.
3: He had a party at his house, and it got too loud. Police showed up. "Oh, I'm racially targeted." Then in the Olympics, "Oh, I didn't get picked." He's got something to go against him. He had Nike and him don't get along. So it's like negative energy, and when people like that are around, at some point you're like, you know what, this is his karma.
2: That's what I think happened with the Celtics. They had enough. They just said, okay, you know what, this guy's never going to be happy. There's always going to be something. So let's just bite the bullet to trade in with your division rival and to take
0: the
2: Paul
0: team that beat you
2: and to
0: too,
2: take
0: Rob.
2: Paul George. Oh God, like seriously, he's been on so many. To take him and that contract tells you a lot. I mean, they're glad to get the draft picks, right. But my God, really?
0: That's a team that came back from down 3-1 on you, too. So in the division, they came back on you. That was shocking.
2: Tony in D.C., you're on the Odd Couple Fox Sports Radio. What's up, Tony?
4: What's up, fellas? Hey, look, I think it's a win-win for Jaylen Brown, because the ultimate sign of respect was when he was up for that Supermax contract, Boston didn't hesitate. They gave it to him. So to me, that's ultimate sign of respect. I don't care who I get traded for, whatever. It's a done deal. Now the pressure's on Jason Tatum, because Paul George only played 37 games last year. Can he carry a similar team that Jaylen Brown did last year? Unless I think Boston's going to make another move, because I can't see them going into the season like this. But, you know, Jaylen Brown, he's in a prime time position. Everything's not on him. And I think he's going to excel in Philly with those other two young cats.
0: Yeah, I'm not convinced. We're going to talk about that later on in the show as far as the Celtics side of this, because that, to me, I agree, is going to be really interesting moving forward for them.
2: Ennis in Corona, California, you're on the Odd Couple Fox Sports Radio. What's up,
5: hey,
2: Ennis?
5: Hey, guys, great show as always. Look, man, as a diehard Laker fan, LeBron's gone. The Celtics make a bad trade. They have to trade him, but they make an awful trade. They got nothing. I'm loving it. You know, I don't understand, honestly, like maybe because the entire league just knew they're going to get rid of him. They got to get rid of him. Let's try and lowball.
2: Nobody wanted it, right? You know what? Man, there was no market. It was very soft.
5: Yeah, and I don't think it's nothing about who he is as a basketball player. He's an awesome basketball player, but I think it's more of just, do you want that in your locker room?
2: Right.
5: And they kind of knew Boston was a little desperate. They just couldn't bring him back. And so Philly got a great deal out of it. I like their coach, Embiid, if he's healthy. They can make some noise. But it's a great day to be a Lakers fan. Two great days. But yesterday, LeBron leaves. Brown is out today.
2: And we'll talk about it later, though. I mean, some of the moves the Lakers have made. I don't know. We'll talk about that.
0: All right. The celebration might end quickly. Yeah. All right. Good stuff. Thank you for the calls. Yaron Weitzman on the other side of trending right now. Martin Weiss, going to get you updated. What's up, Martin?
1: You guys talk about the celebration. I don't know if it was a bigger celebration in L.A. when Mexico won yesterday or when the news broke that LeBron was on his way out the door.
6: They were competing, weren't they?
1: I mean, Lord have mercy.
6: You saw the dude at the Dodger game?
1: I mean, go! Yeah. Like, he was so loud that it's amazing. How many times, think, Kelvin, has you seen somebody actually
6: interrupt the game? Scared. Yeah, I thought, like, they were, dude, it's a lot of bad things happen in the world, and you know what I mean? And I thought him screaming like that, I would have been on the field like, oh, like, what's going on? Yeah, the passion is real out here in L.A.
1: Yeah, the world's game is taking over Los Angeles. Upgrade your FIFA World Cup 2026 setup. 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Senegal had a 2-0 lead until the 83rd minute, and then Belgium scored two straight to tie it, send it to extra time, and then in the second half of extra time, Belgium found the net on a penalty kick. The 3-2 win for Belgium. They advance, or I guess 2-2 in regulation. They advance on that kick and will move on to the round of 16. Christian Pulisic back in the starting lineup for the first time since the first game in the group stage for the U.S. team. They kick off against Bosnia at 7. NBA, the Boston Celtics have agreed to trade Jaylen Brown to the Philadelphia 76ers. They get back Paul George, two first-round picks and two second-round picks. The Lakers acquiring center Walker Kessler from the Utah Jazz, two unprotected first-round picks and two first-round pick swaps. Lakers signing Kessler to a four-year, $130 million deal. The Memphis Grizzlies trading Santi Aldama to the Dallas Mavericks for A.J. Johnson, a 2030 first-round pick and two future second-round picks. Former Piston Tobias Harris headed to San Antonio on a two-year, $31 million deal. And Mitchell Robinson is going to the Boston Celtics on a three-year, $47 million contract, formerly of the New York Knicks. Major League Baseball, there was a 23-3 game today. The Cubs beat the Padres. Dansby Swanson with three home runs, including a grand slam and eight RBI. That's a good day. Tigers scored four runs in the top of the 11th for a 6-2 win over the Yankees on a seven-game losing streak are the Yankees. Right now, live games. Top of the fifth inning, the Philadelphia Phillies have a 5-2 lead over the Pirates, and that's in the top of the third. And it's Cardinals Braves 1-1 top of the second. Boys, back to you.
6: No doubt. Thank you, Martin. Appreciate it. Our couple, Rob and Kelvin, on the Worship Wednesday. That's right. And joined now by Yaron Weitzman, NBA reporter, author of A Hollywood Ending: The Dreams and Drama of the LeBron Lakers. Joining the show now, Yaron. What's going on? How are you?
2: You got him?
6: Got him.
7: I'm here. You guys hear me?
2: All right, there you go.
6: Yeah, we got you now. What's going on? Okay. How are you doing?
7: I'm all good, guys. What about you guys?
6: Excellent. I don't know if you heard Martin there just a minute ago. It's been an odd thing, and Rob and I have both been living here since LeBron became a Laker, and it's been weird in that the best player in the league at that time, and for half, of course, most of the years he was here, you'd think it'd be exciting coming to a team, but that wasn't necessarily the case. A lot of Laker fans, because of the Kobe-LeBron rivalry that really never existed, never wanted him. Well, tell me just about this, the LeBron journey, this tenure with the Lakers.
7: Yeah, I'm happy you brought that up, because this is one of the things I kind of learned. Right, I'm from New York, but you start embedding yourself in a book and learning about, you know, what's going on around the team and the fan base. And one of the most interesting things, which I kind of knew beforehand, but I underestimated it, is the level to which the Laker fan base did not embrace LeBron. I don't want to say they were anti. There were some, right? People might remember when he first signed there, there were some murals, and then they were defaced by Kobe fans and things like that. The Kobe thing, I think that's exactly what it is. You brought it up. It was a fake rivalry between the guys in a little bit. We can get to that. There was a little more there between the two of them. Or I guess some Kobe toward LeBron, right? I guess people know Kobe was this maniacal, competitive guy. He wasn't going to let, if someone's saying taking his throne, he's not for that. What happened was, you know, Lakers fans had spent so much time arguing for Kobe against LeBron, and Nike was part of the marketing of them in the league as rivals. But you know what happens when you argue for somebody, you argue against somebody else. And then all of a sudden the guy they were spent years sort of making arguments against comes to their franchise. And the way I phrase it is, like, I think the Lakers are the only fan base that LeBron would join where they wouldn't welcome him basically with a parade. Every other franchise, he's a savior. The Lakers, it was sort of eh. And then you add to the fact that the major, that the high point, I don't want to say the lone high point, but the greatest point, moment of his tenure in LA, it happened in the literal bubble, right? And he robbed fans of their ability to sort of form this emotional connection. There's no parade, no right. bubble, no fans in the stands. Like, I live in New York. I'm seeing what a championship team does to fan bases and the connections it creates. And that never happened, and he never formed it with the Laker fan base.
2: Yeah, I mean, people here are so excited that he decided to move on. I'm still taking confetti out of my hair from people being excited that he's no longer with the Lakers. I can't get over how many people I've heard say, now I could get my team back. Now yeah, I could right. now I can root for the Lakers again. Like seriously, that are you shocked at how divisive? And I know the Kobe thing, but it's even bigger than that about LeBron. It's about forcing his son on the team, clutch sports. All the players had to come from clutch sports, trading away some young talent, Brandon Ingram and LaMelo Ball. You know, there's a lot that LeBron has his hands on. I don't think it's just the Kobe thing.
7: No, I get it.

0: part of that goes to the fraught nature of the partnership, right? I think to the difference with LeBron is really he was the first, you know, Lakers are the franchise of superstars, but most of them come at younger ages. LeBron was the first one to come as a fully formed, you know, icon, not even a superstar, a fully formed icon, right? Shaq was obviously a star, but he wasn't, he was different before he got to LA. Other guys, it's different. LeBron was his own entity before coming. And it was really, I describe it as like a merger between the two iconic NBA institutions, the Lakers and LeBron. And I think the Lakers had some trouble with that. The interesting part to me, one of the things I learned so most in my reporting for the book is this notion of the clutch Lakers. It was, I think it's overstated. Like, it's not that LeBron didn't have power, but the way I sort of describe it is every superstar's power. And the example I always give is, look how many Antetokounmpo brothers were on the Bucks, right, while Giannis was there. Like, that's just what happens with superstars. Like, the Lakers didn't hire, it's a random example, but LeBron entering his second year, he wants Ty Lue as the head coach. The Lakers don't hire him. Like, that's as good an example as you can get, because that's LeBron. That's year two, the new relationship. Ty Lue is a former Laker. He won a championship. He's qualified for the job, and they do not hire him, in part because they don't want to make, they don't want it to seem like, or Jeannie Buss and her front office doesn't want it to seem like LeBron's running things. And there's other examples of them.
1: I thought it had to do with money. They didn't want to pay him what he wanted. We want a lot of money.
2: Well, I thought it was his assistant coaches.
1: And it's a mom and pop, right? And they wanted to hire his assistant coaches. I mean, there's a lot more than that.
0: No, for sure, money. But I mean, again, who is like this? The Lakers, they could afford it. Like, the money, yeah, they don't want to pay him, but that's a decision you're making, right? He wasn't asking for like Steve Kerr. Like,
1: no, I'm just saying, but Ty Lue is not, he won a championship. You're not going to hire my assistants. When you give a coach an opportunity or a chance, then he has no say about the assistant coach.
2: Yeah, you gotta let me bring in my guys.
1: Right.
0: No, he was right. I agree. Ty Lue was right to not take the job. I'm saying the Lakers weren't. If LeBron was running things year two, a guy like Ty Lue is a guy they would have hired, right? Because
1: didn't they hire J.J. Redick, his podcast partner, with no coaching experience? So to say that LeBron doesn't have any power, it doesn't make sense to me.
0: I didn't say nothing.
1: Because he got that done. He got his son, who averaged 5 points at a bad USC team, on an NBA roster with a fully guaranteed contract as a second-round pick. I mean, really? LeBron didn't have...
0: I love that you brought this up. One, I didn't say no power, right? But okay. J.J. Redick, for example, so I put this in the book, like Dan Hurley was the target. No one, people don't want to bring it up. Like J.J. Redick, I'm doing the cliff notes. He talked to the Lakers that April at the combine. He then didn't hear from them again until after Dan Hurley turned down the job. They kept that secret. Dan Hurley was the target. It had nothing to do with J.J. and LeBron. Like, that's who Ron Palenka wanted. If Dan Hurley takes the job, and that would have been without LeBron knowing, if Dan Hurley wants the job was his. After that, they pivoted.
1: You don't think they asked LeBron about J.J. Redick? Hey, you got a podcast with this guy. You know J.J. You think he'd be a good coach? You think he had...
0: All I can say, sometimes I don't know. I can tell you people around the two of them, like around J.J. and LeBron, never heard the two of them discuss it, right? They never heard the two of them discuss it. So, and some of the messaging at the time, like by that point, the relationship was broken, right? Like, if you have to go back to the Westbrook trade, but basically post-Westbrook trade, we were no longer at the point of, you know, we're catering to LeBron in any way. You accept the Bronny thing, which I know you're going to say that, but.
1: Oh, yeah, but so Bronny just got picked on merit, right?
0: No, that's a second round pick. I think that's a calculation, though, that like, what are we going to get? You know, a happy LeBron for that. That's an easy decision. Like, that's something easy to give or a 12th man, but in terms of a coach or another co-star, it's a different thing.
2: Well, we're running low on time here. What was the changing of the guard, if you will? Was it the Westbrook? Because specifically with Jeannie, if you recall, she's sitting in the front row with LeBron. They're having the time of their lives, and she loves. She's literally physically hanging on him. Oh, another one. Like, when did it all shift into what it has been for the last couple of years?
0: Happy International Women's Day, I believe, is the quote.
2: International Women's Day. Yes.
0: The Westbrook trade is like sort of a line in the sand where you want to draw it, where it happened. LeBron's the one who pushes. LeBron's the one who brings it to them. Again, cliff notes here. LeBron's the one who talked to Westbrook, got Westbrook to ask for the deal, brought it to them. The Lakers signed off. And in the aftermath, obviously, it was a disaster, and all sides tried blaming the other, and there's a lack of trust between the two sides from that point on in terms of who's controlling the narrative, who's pushing, and you know, I have this in the book. I mean, 2024, the winter, Jeannie's telling other owners that she's sort of sick of LeBron and clutch relationship a little bit. And do you remember, like, there was a report that the Warriors had called, I guess it was 2 years ago, about talking to LeBron, and Jeannie Buss didn't

0: say no. She said, go call Rich Paul, right? Which is basically saying, eh, if he's into it, we'll do it. And that's a huge break. If you think about the Lakers and the franchise, you know, under the Jerry Buss idea of stars are all that matter, we cater to our stars, and this is the team that, again, let Kobe retire there, basically on the golden parachute on that contract. For G. Buss to say, to not hang up the phone and say we're not trading LeBron, that's what I think just tells you all you need to know about where that relationship was.
1: All right. Well, shoot, man, we got to end it there. But obviously, their new chapter, the Luka chapter, you might have a new book coming out in a few years. We'll see how that works. Yaron Weitz, man, I appreciate you.
2: Thank you so much.
0: Thanks, guys. That was fun. I appreciate it.
1: All right, no doubt. Make sure you follow him, Yaron Weitzman on X, and also get the book, A Hollywood Ending, The Dreams and Drama of the LeBron Lakers. Go cop that when you can. All right, on the way, Shekel City, Tyrek play of the day as well. Plus, we'll get you updated. That's right, U.S. getting ready to play Bosnia a little bit later on here in about 20, 30 minutes. Lexi in Lexington is going to get you your update. It's The Odd Couple, Fox Sports Radio.
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7: They got DeAndre Ayton. He'll give you 10 or 12 points. That's fine. Lakers got a big. This is what I've been preaching now since the new Laker owners, Dodger owners came in. It's not about clinging to the past. It's about spending money and looking through the windshield, not the rearview mirror. The new Laker ownership never had any intention to sign LeBron James. They had to keep it quiet, but it's a J.J. 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

0: Dangerous. Fox Sports Radio, it is the Odd Couple. Rob Parker, Kelvin Washington on a Worship Wednesday. Big shout out to Yaron Whitesman, just joined us. We'll check out the book, The Hollywood Ending, The Dreams and Drama of the LeBron Lakers. And Rob G. set up on the podcast as well. Still got a lot coming up. We're going to get you a update here with Lexi in just a second on you got the big match, big game happening. U.S. taking on Bosnia. That's coming up. And then next hour, Lakers making moves. We'll touch on that. Antonio Daniels will join us. One's got to go. So a whole lot coming up next hour as well. Right now, it is time for Shekel City.
1: Welcome to Shekel City, the home base for Rob Parker's daily picks against the spread.
0: How'd you do?
2: All right, 2-1 last night. 174 and 139 is the total as we keep going. So that's pretty good. Tonight, we got the Dodgers -1.5. They're in Sacramento taking on the A's again. So I got the Dodgers -1.5. I'm going to take the D-backs hosting the Giants. D-backs -1.5 runs. And I'm going to take Colorado hosting the Marlins in Denver, Colorado +1.5 runs. So again, Rockies +1.5, D-backs -1.5, the Dodgers -1.5. And remember, Kelvin, I'm not telling you who to bet on. I'm telling you who I bet on.
0: All right. Well, you've been telling us too. Were you going all the way to the NFL season?
2: Yeah, that's when we, Elijah wants me to start over. Alex, you know how it goes, right? Elijah was the one who forced the issue. He said,
3: he's the guy.
2: Okay, Rob, you've done enough. You've done well. Let's flip the
0: clock. So he asked for that reset when you was down bad.
2: I wasn't down bad because look how up I am. I'm almost 30 over.
0: Boy, I tell you, hey, it's a lot of people in life wish we had a reset button, Alex. We could just be like, you know, we all wish we had an Elijah HRU in our back pocket.
2: What are you talking about? I had a reset button in my back pocket. I got divorced. There was a reset. Yeah,
0: oh, you did. And you ain't never coming back, too. That's the crazy part. You said bump all that.
2: Alex, it was a reset. It's okay.
3: That's fine.
2: Everybody can't.
3: We don't always mix.
0: I told you, Rob, I actually appreciate where you are. People have asked me, you know, all right, is he, you know, because they may not know you or like, oh, right. I see your radio, who's the way? All right, is he cool? Is he married? And I'll tell him, and I appreciate you. You know what you want to be doing with your life, and you don't want somebody you have to consider because you got to consider somebody. Rob G knows somebody going to tell you, and bam, I'm about to go shoot to New York 26 times in a row in the next 2 weeks. She's going to be like, boy, have a seat.
2: I know who I am, know what I want to do, and it's cool. Like, I think the biggest difference, and I've said this a few times from people, if you were never madly in love with somebody and you married that person, I could understand why you would keep trying to find, you know what I mean, and keep trying to make that happen in your life. But I had that, no matter how bad it went. I had it. I experienced it. So it's different for me from the standpoint that I'm not searching for that. If it happens, it happens. But it ain't on my list. Do you know what I mean?
0: Well, we know because it ain't on my list. Might be 46 and you ain't having it.
2: All I want you to know is I talked to Lil Magic and it's on, man.
0: That's the other forward. That ain't L-O-V-E. That's L-U-S-T. That's something different. That's something different. Tyrek player today.
4: Tillemans is ready. Tillemans with the strike. Tillemans! Everyone's off the bench as Belgium leads for the first time.
0: All right, there you have it. 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Lexi, real quick, jump in on that, and maybe we'll get you top of the next hour. 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
3: Gents, I'll keep it quite simple and straightforward. 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Gents, USA and Bosnia about to take the field.
0: All right, there you have it. We'll get you a little bit more of an update on that.
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6: These guys are sick, man.
7: So, when you look back at this era now, right, knowing that, okay, the Lakers and LeBron work together, they're both moving on, like, you can see it. You can see that both their, all their fingerprints are all over it. If I had to sum up the LeBron era, the 8 years he's been with the Lakers, in one word, the one word to sum, it's not title, it's not underperforming, it's not disappointing. The one word, and this aptly describes it, is awkward. The LeBron James era with the Lakers was just awkward. From the day he signed, where all we got was overhead video of him showing up at the airport. Yes, I'm meeting with Magic. I'm signing and I'm leaving, going on vacation. Right? Then you had the whole Blaze Pizza debacle that we reference on the show all the time. Where he said, hey, who's, you know, because he owns Blaze Pizza. And I was, oh, who's coming to Culver City tomorrow for Blaze Pizza? And there's lines around the block for people to go see LeBron James at Blaze Pizza because he implies he's going to be there. There's TV trucks. There's overhead helicopters. And in the middle of the day, his wife puts out a picture of him in the pool at their home in Brentwood. Like, I'm not coming to hang out with you. Like, it's awkward for LeBron, and he brought it on himself because he has always been someone who was bigger than the team. And when you start out in Cleveland, okay, yes, you're bigger than, thank you for, we were so thankful that we were able to get the number one pick. You could stay at home and be, yes, you're bigger than the team. I'm leaving to go to Miami. Okay, well, we don't really have that much of a huge NBA legacy. Yes, our teams were good in the 90s and we won the
1: team. 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
8: Yeah, baby.
9: 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He will continue. He will pursue his NBA career. And you got to be clear on the messaging here. 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
10: How's he going to be remembered as a Laker? 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
11: He chose the road of mercenary. 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Like Robert Horry, nobody's looking at him like he's a mercenary, but most of his rings are from different organizations.
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1: And here's what you need to know.
12: The United States moments away from kicking off against Bosnia in the round of 32. Christian Pulisic in the starting lineup for the first time since the first game with the group stage for Team USA. This is the first. Same lineup that started that first group stage game against Paraguay. Belgium beat Senegal late in extra time, and it was 2-2 at the end of regulation. Belgium advancing to the round of 16. Harry Kane scored twice in the second half to go ahead and give England a 2-1 come from behind win over DR Congo. They'll place Mexico, England will, in the round of 16. Boston Celtics have agreed to trade Jaylen Brown to the Philadelphia 76ers. Paul George is on the way back. 2 first-round picks, 2 second-round picks. The Lakers have acquired Walker Kessler from the Utah Jazz for 2 unprotected first-round picks and 2 pick swaps, also signing him to a 4-year, $130 million deal.
1: One guy is happily divorced. One guy is happily married. One guy gets called daddy by his 3 beautiful daughters. Aww. One guy gets called daddy after a credit card approval. One guy won a state high school basketball championship. One guy only covered a state high school basketball championship. One guy's been inducted into 3 halls of fame. One guy has only mocked a hall. Does this seem weird to anybody else?
13: Hey, I heard that.
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6: two.
2: Odd Couple, Rob Parker, Kelvin Washington on this Worship Wednesday. And the Odd Couple, hey, you can check us out on YouTube. That's right. We have our own channel. You can watch us live. You could be watching us right now, and you would see my very bright black and fluorescent jacket if you were watching on YouTube. That's right. Just search Odd Couple on YouTube and hit that subscribe button. When you do that, you can hit the thumbs up icon, comment away, let us know if you agree. Who's doing the